0: 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All right, to the dopest engineer on the planet, Big Dave, what's going on? Man, we had so much fun at our draft party at the Chef's Corner in Fort Worth a couple weeks ago. I got a chance to be the lead host, and when I tell you, Mike, when that thing was done, I was completely exhausted.
1: I bet. I want to thank the Dallas Cowboys for making that trade with the Eagles, moving up three spots.
0: Yeah, how about them doing that? They got every choice the Cowboys had was a deep defensive player.
1: Right.
0: Every single one. So they're really trying to make that defense catch up somewhat with the offense. And a lot of people seem to think that if that does take place, then we as Cowboy haters could look forward to them faltering in January.
1: The Eagles got Mekhi Lemon out of USC.
0: Yeah. The replacement for A.J. Brown.
1: Yeah, I was just going to say, obviously. Guess the writing is on the wall.
0: Yeah, for sure. And it will be a mutual thing for both parties. But enough about football, because people are here to talk about or listen to us talk about baseball. And there's something that happened right there in your backyard in that stadium that used to be that we're going to talk about stadiums in the second segment. But Rob Thompson fired after, 5 years on the job? 4 years on? Yeah, 5 seasons on the job.
1: A little over
0: 5 seasons. What was the final straw?
1: No, when you were, 9-19?
0: Yeah.
1: You know, I'm not shocked. I mean, it should have happened, you know, in the last tour. I mean, you run back the same trash for the last 3 years, and it's just a disgrace. Like, something had to give. Dave Dombrowski should be fired, too, because he's supposed to be the brains behind the operation.
0: Did he hire Rob Thompson?
1: No, I mean, they hired Joe Girardi, but Girardi got fired in early 22.
0: Yeah, because that's when Thompson came in and took over.
1: Well, he was the bench coach.
0: Yeah, I mean, he took over as the managerial duties.
1: And he was the interim, and then he got the job. And we got the Phillies to the World Series in 22 against Houston.
0: I hated the Astros.
1: But, you know, when you regress from World Series and knocked out in the NLCS by Arizona, you get knocked out by the Mets in the divisional round, you get knocked out by the Dodgers last year. I mean, you regress 4 years in a row.
0: Which is ironic because – I mean, he has a great winning percentage. For the time that he was there, he was, 355 and 270? So that's a 580 or 568 winning percentage. And he led the Phillies to 90-plus wins each of the 4 years.
1: Yeah.
0: And the win total actually went up from beginning to, what happened recently. So it just goes to show you, I guess, Mike, that it really truly doesn't matter what you do in the regular season, especially when your ball team or your ball club has aspirations for bigger and better things, such as a World Series, not just an appearance, but for a title.
1: Well, you got a top 3 to 5 highest payroll in baseball. And, you know, you didn't bring a right-handed – or you brought an Ardolas Garcia in. Chet Dolas is a nice pickup, but, you know – Alec Boehm, whatever, you know, this team has too many left-handers on it. And, you know, it was just, you basically ran the same thing back for the last 2 years prior. And, you know, he could win 110 games like the 2010 or 2011 Phillies. But, you know, if you don't have the offense, you know, if you're just getting bounced out in the first or second round of the playoffs, I mean, something's got to give. Yeah. It's not all Thompson's fault. It's Dombrowski should be going, too.
0: Well, it's an aging roster, too.
1: Oh, yeah.
0: It's an aging roster. And like you said, top three or four Well, we already did. So it is an aging roster. It is an aging roster with the top three payroll, like you said. They have to get younger. They have to get younger and more athletic.
1: Well, I mean, it's not like they got a top minor league system like some of your other teams.
0: Mm-hmm.
1: I mean, already brought Justin Crawford's been pretty solid. You know, Andrew Painter, he's still developing. And, you know, you re-up Schwarber for 5 years, which I wouldn't have done.
0: Because
1: by that time, he'll be 38. He gave JT Realmuto 3 years, and he's already 35.
0: Mm-hmm.
1: And now the injury, he's already starting to get plagued with injuries. And I mean, luckily, they just got Zach Wheeler back. So, and about 2 weeks ago, they DFA'd Taiwan Walker finally. Thank God.
0: Designated for assignment.
1: They shipped him off. Amen to that. So basically, you're still paying Nick Castellanos $20 million.
0: Mm-hmm.
1: And you got rid of Walker, which he was in the final year paying him $18 million. So you basically threw $38 million away on two players that, you know, you could have threw out to somebody else.
0: No doubt.
1: A right-handed bat.
0: But
1: they won 7 of 8 since Mattingly's taken over. And, you know, this team needed a shot in the arm and a wake-up call.
0: Donnie Baseball, let's talk about that. Is he going to be a good fit for the Phils as the top man?
1: I think he is. I mean, the guy's won everywhere he managed.
0: Mm-hmm.
1: Shamefully, never had a World Series ring yet, but, you know, he didn't even want to manage from what he was saying. I mean, I kind of thought they would have gave it to their third base coach, Dusty Wathan, who's probably been the third base coach for 2017, 2018. And, you know, he's the son of John Wathan, who was the player for Kansas City Royals. Yes, sir.
0: Well, I mean, we're going to get to the week that was here in the third or maybe the next segment. And you could talk about what has happened or how the club's performance has improved since the letting go of one Rob Thompson. So they have put together a little bit of some winning ways here. Mm-hmm. They're going to have to pray that the Braves start losing some games because
1: already hitting the ground. They're already like off to the races with the division.
0: Yeah, and if I'm not mistaken, the Braves are the only team in the league, in the majors, that has not lost a series the entire year. Now, that's wild.
1: Yeah. I mean, Braves are already – I mean, the Mets are already 12 games back.
0: And they fired their guy too, didn't they?
1: No, the Boston Red Sox.
0: Red Sox fired Cora, that's right. And I think didn't we have Boston going to the World Series? Or at least deep in the playoffs?
1: I think so, but, I mean, they cleaned house on everybody.
0: Well, it's their own fault. I mean, it is their own fault. Okay, 4.5 minutes left to go in the segment. We're going to pay tribute to a couple of greats from the game. The first one is Phil Garner, Garrett Anderson passed away first. But Phil Garner passed away last week, so we're going to start with Garner.
1: Old scrap iron.
0: I remember him from his glory days with the Pirates. Broncos. Yeah, 77 years old, 16 years as a player.
1: We are family.
0: Oakland, Pittsburgh, Houston, the Dodgers, and the Giants. He's a three-time All-Star, hit 109 home runs in his career, drove in 738. He had a career OPS of 711, but he also managed the Brewers, the Tigers, and the Astros. And the Astros won, get this, the National League pennant back in 05.
1: All right.
0: Wait a minute. The National League pennant. Not the event. Not the event.
1: I remember. When they had Brad Lynch. They had
0: the Killer Bees.
1: Yeah.
0: They had Bagwell
1: and Biggio.
0: And it was another one too, wasn't it? I can't remember the third one. But anyway, so rest in peace to Phil Garner as he passes on at the age of, I think it was 79. And Yeah, yeah, he was a key cog in the World Series championship, as you just said. We Are Family, Willie Stargell, Dave Parker, Kent Tecove, Tim Foley,
1: Omar Moreno,
0: Bill Matlock. Oh my,
1: Tim Foley at shortstop.
0: Yes, yes, sir, yes,
1: John
0: sir.
1: John Candelaria, Rick Rudin, Burt Blyleven
0: was the one pitcher who always seemed to be in the Cy Young Award conversation, but never was able to get over the top. He's one of the great pitchers. But Phil Garner, when he was managing the Astros, I remember that squad. And of course, way back then, it wasn't anything like it was with the Astros recently winning, because number one, the National League. Again, they were in the National League. For people out there that was born after 2006,
1: they were in the National League since their inception up until they transitioned over to the American League.
0: Yep, you're exactly right. And
1: because the Phillies beat them in a 5-game series in 1980 to go to the World Series.
0: And remember then, there was only what? There was only two teams in each league that played.
1: Four divisions.
0: That's right. Four divisions. That's crazy. And then I was thinking about how Phil Garner, when he was managing the Astros, on how that team really took on his personality as their head guy. So rest in peace to old scrap iron himself, Phil Garner, much respected throughout the sport of baseball, both on and off the field. Man, he was a really, really good one. All right, and then we have Garrett Anderson, who passed away much younger 2 weeks ago, and we didn't get a chance to get to it. He, Mike, was only 53 years old, and that hurt my heart simply because of his age, not just the fact that obviously he's passed away, but he passed away so young. And with everything that's going on here, and even with you, we know that that is a very tender age. Talk a little bit about Garrett Anderson for the last minute, and then we'll pick up on the other side.
1: I remember, he played center field or left field for the Anaheim Angels. He was nearly the 300 hitter.
0: Mm-hmm.
1: He had some good years. Great player. You know, I don't think he got the credit he deserved, but he was, you know, definitely a great hitter, great defensively.
0: Yeah. He is one of those players that we don't talk enough about how good he was.
1: Nah.
0: And he wound up hitting 287 home runs in his career. Drove in over 1,300 runs, and he was also a very key cog in that World Series championship they won over the Barry Bonds-led Giants back in 02.
1: Yes, sir.
0: Yeah. All right, we're going to pick up here on the other side of the break. We are up against it. There's Mike. Big Day is in the background. Willie Epstein Jr. It's the hashtag Brothers of Baseball Show. The two-time show of the month, hashtag Brothers of Baseball Show. Y'all come on back and holler at us.
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17: 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Mm-hmm. 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I just don't see it. But, I mean, to get rid of one of your better defenders, one of the perimeter defenders at that, and then offensively he's come along into his own, and I just... 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But again, who am I? 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

0: Welcome back to the second segment of the hashtag Brothers of Baseball Show. We just kicking it live, man. As this music refuses to die down, I'm going to have to make it die down, Mike. Oh, there it is. Okay, so we are back for the second
1: crash
0: segment.
1: Crash and burn.
0: It's still playing.
1: Took a nosedive. Shoot it.
0: Oh, my goodness. It look.
1: Put it out of its misery.
0: It would not stop. I didn't understand it. It's still going. I can still hear it in the background. Okay, we need to get rid of that. All right, just in case you guys missed it in the first segment, we did talk about the firing of Rob Thompson. Of course, Mike has the inside track on that, as you can tell. He is in Philly, and he has the old Vet Stadium behind him. And
1: filthy in Philly. Yeah,
0: that's where you throw batteries on field, right? Batteries. Batteries and
1: some of these low lifes. I'll leave it at that.
0: Oh my gosh!
1: And I know we're on the Christian network.
0: That's right. That's right. I'm so glad you.
1: I gotta wear my halo.
0: Right. I'm so glad that you remembered that because I know there were times where you did not remember that, and we had to reel some stuff in. But anyway, we also talked about we paid homage to Phil Garner, old scrap iron himself, and Garrett Anderson, who passed away as well. So we're going to pick up with Garrett Anderson here in just a second. This second segment, it is being brought to you by the Big Game Christian Sports Network. Thank you from us for the last 14 years you've been supporting the BGC Sports Network. And for the last 8 years, the BGC Sports Network, too. So from all of us to all of you, we want to say thank you as we look forward to the future and beyond. Question. When he says the future and beyond, what do you think he means by that?
1: Who?
0: Whoever wrote that.
1: Just the future and how far beyond goes, I don't know.
0: Uh-huh. Well,
1: beyond the future.
0: Beyond the future.
1: May the fourth be with you.
0: Yeah. And speaking of that,
1: May 6th.
0: Yeah, that just came out, right? Another Star Wars?
1: Nah, they always just say on May 4th, let the fourth be with you.
0: Let the fourth be with you. All right.
1: May the fourth be with you, like in Star Wars.
0: Exactly. All right. So technology is doing its thing again. For some reason, we have not been able to connect to Twitter, and I've been trying to for the last few seconds, and it seems as though it may be getting ready to work. But just in case that it doesn't, thank you guys for out there for checking us out on Facebook, LinkedIn, YouTube, Instagram TV. And I do believe that we are now on Twitter. Or maybe not. I don't know what's going on with the technology, but be that as it may, we're going to continue on. All right, Big Day.
1: Twitter.
0: Yeah. So before we get back, let's go ahead and get back to Garrett Anderson. We were talking about how he was one of just many great players that we feel as though they don't get as much credit or as much love as they deserve. He had a very good career at the dish, and I think he had a career batting average of like 293, 287 home runs, over 1,300 RBIs. And he led the league in doubles back in 2002, that year they went to the World Series. He had a career high in doubles at 59, I think it was, or 56. And that year, he actually finished fourth in the American League MVP balloting. I didn't even remember that until we were getting ready for the show. I'm like, oh, yeah, that dude had a great season that year. And it's understandable why the Angels, it did end up winning the World Series that year.
1: I'm all right. I mean, Mike Sosha was the manager, and they had some pretty good players on that team when they beat the Giants.
0: Yeah, they did. And the Giants, that team was
1: Dusty loaded. Baker.
0: Yeah, that team was loaded too with Barry Bonds and others. I think Jeff Kemp was in that
1: squad.
0: Jeff Kent. Yeah, Yeah. Mm-hmm.
1: Matt Williams.
0: Was Posey on that squad? Yep. No, Posey wasn't on that squad. That's before Posey's time.
1: But Tim, what was his name, that pitcher? Tim, the long Tim Lincecum.
0: Yeah. Yes. The freak.
1: Yeah.
0: All right. So before we get on to the rest of part of the show, for the last several episodes, we've been doing, I don't know, movies, baseball characters, all that.
1: Yeah.
0: But I decided to switch it up this time for Mike. And this time we're going to talk about old school stadiums. And I think there may be a sound for that. And if there is, it's going to be played right now.

0: I sit and wish I was a kid again. There's nothing wrong with wishing that we were a kid again, right?
1: Nah, Toys R Us kid. It was even better.
0: All right, so we're going to talk about four stadiums from the old school that go ahead.
1: Is one behind me included?
0: No, I didn't put the Vet on there because I knew you would have chosen the Vet. And I had a feeling that the Vet would be behind you when we did this. So I did not include I did not include the Vet, but I did include this one. Do you know what that one is?
1: I don't see it.
0: You don't see it? How you don't
1: That's
0: see it?
1: It's either Riverfront or Three Rivers.
0: That is Three Rivers Stadium in Pittsburgh, Pennsylvania. The confluence.
1: It says it up here. Says it up here too in this little.
0: Yeah, up here. You see that?
1: That's just Three Rivers Stadium. It stops at the I. You cut the UM off.
0: Yeah. So here you have the Allegheny.
1: Oh, that's Riverfront.
0: No, that's Three Rivers. Look.
1: It is.
0: Yeah, because you know. Cincinnati,
1: yeah, right here.
0: Cincinnati doesn't have these two rivers like this. So this,
1: yeah, but it is called River. It was Riverfront Stadium.
0: This is the Allegheny. This is the Mahangalela.
1: Mahangalela.
0: And then back here is the Ohio. So the Ohio actually converges into those. So we have Three River Stadium there, and we also have. Let's get rid of that one and put another one up. We also have, whoops, wait a second. Take that down. Stop that one. We're going to put up another one. Nope, not that. We're going to put up, come on, producer. I'm going to have to fire you, producer, if you don't get your stuff straight. All right, here's another one. And this one is, wait a minute.
1: Astrodome.
0: Nope. Guess again.
1: The one in Minnesota.
0: Nope.
1: Astrodome.
0: Guess again.
1: Kingdoms, yeah.
0: The Kingdome, that's right. The Kingdome where the Seattle. Actually, this was a venue for three different franchises. The Seahawks, the Mariners.
1: Soccer team?
0: Nuh-uh. The Seattle Supersonics.
1: Supersonics.
0: Right, so that was a triple hitter right there. Right. So we got two more, right? And I think for these last two, this is a good one right here, and I know you're gonna hate it, but that's the one. That's the reason why I put it up there. Which one is that?
1: Oakland.
0: No.
1: Candlestick Park.
0: Nope.
1: Jack Murphy.
0: That is Shea Stadium in Flushing.
1: It is.
0: Yeah.
1: Man, Flushing.
0: Yeah.
1: Can I say that?
0: yeah, you can say that. And for everybody that will be ultimately listening to the show on the weekend or...
1: where the Mutts played.
0: Yeah, where the Mutts play. So what we're doing is we're talking about old school stadiums, and we're on three or four. The first one was... the second one was the Kingdome. The first one was Three River Stadium. Here we have
1: Pittsburgh.
0: Shea Stadium in New York in Queens. And then the last... But not the least. And I think this one right here might be the winner. And the reason why I say that is because of the city. This city is so much of a sports town. It's really considered one of the great sports towns in America. And I had a debate about that. No, it's not Philadelphia.
1: River. Bush.
0: Yes, that is the old Bush Stadium where.
1: Man, St. Louis.
0: The Cardinals played in St. Louis. You can see the St. Louis Arch. We actually went up in that thing, Mike, a few years ago, back in 2000.
1: Yeah, you can go up there.
0: Yeah, you can actually take an elevator. So if you see this part, I'm trying to circle here at the top. That's where we were. So you take an elevator from here and it goes up and then it stops and then you can actually get out. And look out over this side of the city and then look over that way as well. So, yeah, it was pretty cool.
1: Isn't that like the midway between the east and the west?
0: They consider St. Louis the gateway to the west.
1: Yeah, that's what I mean.
0: Yeah. All right. So, again, this is what we call our – this is what
1: Cast
0: we call – our this –

0: wish I was a kid again. Yeah, really wish I was a kid again. So, Mike, which one of these old school stadiums are we bringing back to life?
1: No. I don't know. I'd say the Kingdom.
0: The Kingdom? I like the Kingdom, other than the fact that
1: I was never there, but
0: I like the Kingdom's choice, and but the fact that the carpet there was it drew comparisons to what it was like at the Vet.
1: Well, I mean Cincinnati, Three Rivers, the Vet.
0: I think
1: one other one was the Cookie Cutter Stadium.
0: Yeah. And I think I'm going to go with Three River Stadium simply because of not necessarily the venue itself, but how it was situated in the city. And the name Three River Stadium for me is one of the dopest names a stadium could have.
1: I've been to PNC Park.
0: Uh-huh.
1: And I've been to where the Steelers play, which
0: AmeriShore Stadium.
1: Heinz Field, but what I remember. They're side by side.
0: Yeah,
1: that's kind of like Camden Yards and M&T Bank in Baltimore. They're side by side.
0: Yeah, I actually have seen both of those stadiums. Haven't been on the inside of them, but yeah,
1: beautiful. Been to M&T Bank about three times. Been to Camden Yards about a half dozen.
0: Oh, okay. Sweet. That's on my list.
1: I was at Shea Stadium.
0: Mm-hmm.
1: I was like sitting on each other's laps. That's how tight the seats were. No, you couldn't. The seats were like that big.
0: Yeah. And the reason why we chose these stadiums is because they play football and basketball there at these venues. And aside from the Kingdom, they played basketball, football, and baseball there. And it was the thing to do back then when franchises were trying to get venues. It was like a share between the football and the baseball franchises.
1: Well, I remember the Pistons played at the Pontiac Silverdome.
0: That they did. Now they play
1: basketball
0: at Little Caesars Arena in downtown Detroit. But and the last standing stadium that has that multi-purpose ability is the Oakland Alameda County Coliseum. And now the only team that plays there is the some soccer club that's out there in Oakland, and I think they play pickleball there too. So, all right. So
1: are they going to keep that stadium around, or are they?
0: Yeah, I think they're going to keep it around. They may be hoping for something in the future, but the way that Oakland is right now, it's improving, but there's a lot of work that needs to be done in Oakland for real.
1: Right.
0: All right, let's move on to the week that was. After firing Thompson, the field seems to have been rejuvenated. We know that they and the A's are embroiled in a midweek series in Philly. But talk about the last week for the Phillies, Mike.
1: No, Phillies won. Since Donnie Baseball took over, they won 7 out of 8. So, it was a shot in the arm. And, Don Mattingly taking over, his team really has no choice but to buy into what he's selling. And, he's already been a proven manager. He's had winning records everywhere he went, Miami, the Dodgers.
0: I
1: think his son's name's Lucas.
0: Mm-hmm.
1: But he's the head of the minor league scouting department for the Phillies.
0: Let me ask you this. Have you noticed a change in the players' energy since the change of
1: the game? Well, Harper had 2 home runs last night.
0: Mm-hmm.
1: I mean, Bryson Stott's called fire.
0: Yep.
1: What's his name? From Brandon Marsh. Fire. I mean, Schwarber's got like 11 or 12 home runs. Zach Wheeler just came back. So, Sanchez pitched a great game. Went like 8 1/3 last night.
0: Mm-hmm.
1: And DeRon came in and shut the door. But, I mean, Nola finally pitched a good game Monday night without giving up any gopher balls for once.
0: So does that mean that Nola is back in your good graces?
1: Not really.
0: It's going to take a little bit more than that, huh?
1: I mean, Jesus Luzardo's been lights out.
0: Yeah. Yeah.
1: You know, in two starts.
0: Well, it just goes to show you that, when we see teams, whether it's in, no matter what sport it's in, right? Mm-hmm. We see these franchises make these changes at the top. We don't necessarily see that from a team that has, I shouldn't say necessarily because we do see it, but it's not very common for a team to replace a manager that has as much talent that the Phillies do have, and the fact that their manager, that Thompson, was fairly successful in his tenure there. So sometimes it just takes a jolt to get those stars back going, and especially if they weren't, if his voice wasn't reaching them and he wasn't able to motivate them like they need to be motivated or get them ready like they needed to be gotten ready, then yeah, I could see it.
1: It was the same, it was the same thing, and it's no excuse.
0: Yeah.
1: People say, sure, the guy's a very nice man, a great human. But that ain't, if you ain't putting Dobbs in the win column,
0: none of that matters.
1: Hey,
0: that matters. All right, Mike, we're up against the break. We'll let you catch that last thought on the other side. So y'all come on back. Willie Epstein Jr. Shakeback Sports Show. That's Saturday and Sunday. # Brothers of Baseball Show. Mike Fuji, big day. Y'all come back and holler at us.
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0: Any further comments there, Wolf?
6: I don't agree with you. You're stupid.
0: Look, okay, so
6: want to be in Milwaukee?
0: So let's see what the people have to say. Ashy, same reason LeBron left Cleveland, because they didn't build.
6: Don't nobody want to be in Cleveland.
0: Well, they didn't build. I mean, they didn't build. Because it's different when you're from where you're playing at. But they didn't want to build in Cleveland during that period.
7: Hold up.
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0: talk about the late, great Garrett Anderson. Of course, he passed away a couple of weeks.
1: Nah, you had me thinking of.
0: Okay. Do you need to mute for a second?
1: No, I'm good.
0: Okay, you sure? All right, so we were talking about Garrett Anderson, and of course Mike is not laughing at the fact that he passed away. He's laughing at something that I guess you had to be there. And then we started talking about the week that was. We were talking about the Phillies. We're going to pick up there here in just a second. This third and final segment, it is being brought to you by us. And we are the Big Game Christian Sports Network. Now is your chance to continue to support the BGC Sports Network. And we're introducing the My BGC merch store, where you can purchase authentic BGC merch like our coffee mugs, the overhyped, unofficial, and slightly censored t-shirts, BGC desk mat, as well as so many other things. Go to the merch page, bgcsports.net, place your order today, because you know why? The BGC merch is waiting on you. Okay, back to the week that was. We're talking about Philadelphia, and of course there we have a civil war going on within the hashtag Brothers of Baseball Show, because the Phillies and the A's will have played a midweek series. And Mike was talking about how the energy amongst the players has changed since the change was made from Rob Thompson to Don Mattingly. So one last question. Do you think this is going to be enough to inject enough energy to get the Phillies back to their winning ways and will ultimately try to catch the Atlanta Braves?
1: I think so. I mean, but, you know, baseball's – I love the move. I mean, when they brought Don Mattingly in, it was being kicked around. You know, I love the move because I don't want to say it was the writing on the wall for Thompson, but, you know, like I said, Donnie Baseball's won every, you know, he hasn't won a World Series, unfortunately, but he, you know, he's has, you know, a great winning record.
0: Yeah.
1: Great winning record and a great winning percentage in baseball. Where he's managed.
0: And maybe this time would be a little different for Donnie Baseball because of the experience that he has with the Dodgers and with the Marlins, and he's older, of course. And this team is 65. This team is very good. So there could be some lessons that Don has learned from his past stops. Not to say that he was a bad manager, but just a manager that now has enough to get over the top and get the Phillies over the hump. They've got a big hill to climb because they're the Braves don't look like they're slowing down whatsoever.
1: I'm not saying, hey, you got to catch Atlanta and be nice, but hey, as long as, I mean, you get a clinch of wild card berth and you get in the playoffs, you don't have to win the division.
0: Yeah.
1: It's already been proven that doesn't guarantee nothing.
0: Get
1: in the playoffs and it's a totally different animal.
0: Mm-hmm.
1: Playoff baseball.
0: Especially in those 5-game series. You know what I mean?
1: Oh, yeah. Right.
0: Because you can throw your ace out there at least twice in a 5-game series.
1: All right. And you really need your top two or three starters if you need to go, you know, three or four.
0: Yeah, or they can come out of the pen. You know, we've seen that before as well. All right. For my A's, the A's, we find ourselves at the top of the American League West as the only team as of tape time with a winning record in that division. Hooray and kudos to Nick Kurtz and Lawrence Butler, who had a decent game the other night. I think he went yard maybe once, or he went yard once for sure. And I know he has some stellar defensive players. Those guys are still hitting below the Mendoza line, but when the rest of the division is as bad as it is and we can just keep doing what we're doing, then I think we would be okay. You know, the A's were one of those teams that a lot of people said, this is a team that could make the playoffs this year.
1: Well, why not? I mean, they got some young talent.
0: Mm-hmm.
1: You know, I'm sure it'll be better once he, you know, gets settled in Vegas in another year or two.
0: Yeah, and here's the thing, though, man. I really hate that we traded Mason Miller to the San Diego Padres. I saw a stat about that dude. I want to say it was last week. As a matter of fact, I think I still have it. And while I look for it,

0: this guy has continued to prove why he is the best closer in the game. Okay, here it is. So I think this was up until maybe last week or so. By the time that this came out, he had pitched 11 and one third innings, 27 strikeouts, a 0.00 ERA, and 8 saves. You talk about efficiency, and we traded that guy.
1: At the deadline last year, even.
0: Yeah. I don't know what we're going to get for him, but
1: we'll see.
0: It's crazy. All right, let's get to the power rankings. It is the first one of the year, Big Day, so if you don't mind, go ahead and hit the music. Power! So let's go ahead and get done. Get these power rankings in, first of the year. Top five in the American League, top five in the National League. We have just a bit outside in both leagues, and then we have top 10 in the majors. First one of the year. Mike, would you like to debut your list for this first time this year?
1: Sure. American League or National League?
0: It's up to you. You choose.
1: All right, I'll go with the home court, the National League on this side of the MLB.
0: All right.
1: I got the Braves, Dodgers, Cubs, Padres, and Reds.
0: Do you see what I see?
1: No.
0: I think you copied off my paper.
1: I looked in your window. Not literally.
0: I need to see this.
1: I'm all the way in Philly.
0: Yeah, I was just looking behind me to see if there's a camera implanted back there somewhere. That's crazy. So you have the Braves, the Dodgers, the Cubs, the Padres, and the Reds.
1: Yeah.
0: I have the exact same thing. The Braves, the Dodgers.
1: Great minds think alike.
0: The Braves, the Dodgers, the Cubs, the Padres, and the Reds. Now, the Reds, I want to talk a little bit about them. I don't know if you saw it the other day, but they were playing in Pittsburgh. And they were getting beat so bad that they had to use my big homie as one of the relief pitchers, Jose Trevino.
1: You know him, right?
0: Yeah, yeah. And I meant to text him to ask him how much fun he was having because he had this big old smile on his face. But he was up there throwing lollipops, and he was getting some folks out. He got dinged around a little bit, but at that point in the game, it was a wash. All right, again, so we both have Atlanta, the Dodgers, Chicago Cubs, the Padres, and the Reds. Do you have a just a bit outside?
1: Yeah, the Phillies.
2: Just a bit outside.
0: Okay.
1: Oh, 7 out of 8.
0: Just a bit outside, hashtag Jabo for the National League. For me, I have all of the National League Central. Every single team that's there, with the exception, of course, the Cubs and Reds, because they're in the top five. But Pittsburgh,
1: right.
0: St. Louis, they could make a case. St. Louis could actually make a case for being in the top five. In a lot of people's estimations. But anyway, that's what it is. So again, he has the Phillies. I have all of the National League Central.
2: Just a bit outside.
0: All right, let's swing it to the American League. Go. Top 10 in the AL. What you got?
1: Yankees, Rays, Guardians, Tigers, A's.
0: Guardians? Guardians? Say it again. Okay, repeat it.
1: No, wait. I'm sorry. Yankees, Rays, Guardians, Tigers, A's.
0: Same team, just different order. Okay. I have the Yankees, and it's the Yankees and everybody else right now. Although, I shouldn't really say that because the Rays are playing some really good ball, and I think, if I'm not mistaken, the Rays actually won the last series between themselves and the Yankees. So, the Yankees, the Rays, the A's, Detroit, and Kansas City. And Detroit could be in some trouble because the word came out that Tarek Skubal is going to be on the IL for some elbow inflammation. So let's keep our fingers crossed that that dude does not need Tommy John surgery. And obviously we're remiss the remainder of the year and probably a good part of next year as well. All right. Just a bit outside in the American League?
1: Yes. The Blue Jays and the Mariners.
2: Just a bit outside.
0: Okay. I got all of the American League Central.
2: Just a bit outside.
0: Even though they're all, I mean, that division is so horribly bad that I am picking every team in there, because from the top to the bottom, they're only separated by like a game and a half.
1: Oh, yeah, it's a logjam.
0: Yeah, and it's a losing logjam because none of them have an above 500 record.
1: I know.
0: Yeah. All right, top 10 in the majors. Go, Mike.
1: Braves, Yankees, Dodgers, Cubs, Padres, Rays, Reds, Brewers, Cardinals, and Pirates.
0: One more time.
1: Braves, Yankees, Dodgers, Cubs, Padres, Rays, Brewers, Cardinals. I meant to put the Guardians in there and screwed up.
0: Well, okay. We differ big time on this one. Big Day, I got top 10 in the majors. I got the Yankees, the Braves, the Dodgers, the Cubs, the Rays, the Padres. Wait a minute. Braves, Rays, and Padres, and A's. Okay, so again, Yankees, Braves, Dodgers, Cubs, Rays, Padres, Reds, A's, Tigers, Royals. That's my top 10. That is the very first power rankings of the 2026 season for Major League Baseball, and we are proud to do it. Okay, we got 2.5 minutes left to go on the show. I wanted to ask you about this injury, potential injury for Tarek Skubal. I think it's going to pretty much solidify or confirm, rather, that his days in Detroit are probably over. Remember, he won the arbitration award back in the hot stove because they did not want to give him the extension. So he won, a record-setting 30-something point million dollars in an arbitration case, highest in the history of Major League Baseball. Mm-hmm. Do we believe? Okay. With the Tigers, yeah, they're at the top of the division. And if he is able to come back from this injury or this potential injury, do we see the Tigers possibly unloading him at the deadline? Because I think they could get some good pieces for him.
1: They could. I mean, I think it just depends on where they're sitting in the division or if they're in wild card contention.
0: Well, as bad as the American League has been up to this point, I mean, they're going to be in play for the division all year round, if you ask me. Even with the division being as bad as it is, and no team, I mean, no team in that division can seems not to be able to win on the road, except for the Chicago White Sox. So, we're going to revisit this as we get closer to the deadline, because that's something that we're going to have to keep an eye on. And
1: going to monitor that pretty closely.
0: Yeah, and I'm starting to think that the Tigers' window, even though they got some great guys out there, Austin Green, Spencer Torkelson, Javi Baez is even having a pretty good season.
1: McGonagall, the rookie.
0: Yeah. And
1: they picked up Framber Valdez.
0: Yeah. But that's the thing with the Tigers. I think they have too many left-handers in their starting rotation.
1: No, I mean, with Verlander's on the IL too, so.
0: Oh, Verlander.
1: Remember, he has left.
0: Yeah.
1: He's pretty much cooked.
0: Yeah, Verlander probably should hang him up after this season, so.
1: Oh, yeah.
0: That's what it is there. It's an interesting topic. It's an interesting story. Because Detroit has been very good for the last few years, and when AJ Hinch took over, that team was one of the doormats. They have made significant improvements. All right, Mike, that is the end of the show, so we got to get out of here. Up next, the homies from Empire Sports. That is Greg Hyman and his crew, and he's mad at me right now because we beat him for the number one show for the last 2 months. But anyway, I'm gonna tell y'all to check them out anyway because they got some good stuff. For the dopest engineer in the game, Big Day. For my main man, Mike. This is Willie. Y'all stay safe. Y'all hug each other. Y'all love each other. I promise it's gonna be all right, and we'll holler at y'all again real soon. Peace. We out.

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2: With your BGC Sports Network brief, I'm Tasha Tangier. The Dallas Stars have officially announced their intention to leave their longtime downtown home at the American Airlines Center for a new arena and entertainment district in the northern suburb of Plano. The proposed $1 billion project will anchor a major mixed-use redevelopment at the site of the Shops at Willow Bend, approximately 20 miles north of downtown Dallas. The relocation is planned for 2031, coinciding with the expiration of the Stars' current lease at the AAC, which they have shared with the Dallas Mavericks since 2001. Stars management indicated that the current arena restricts their modern business model, specifically noting a significant lag in premium seating revenue. By 2031, the American Airlines Center will lose both of its primary professional sports anchors, continuing a broader trend of Dallas-Fort Worth sports franchises relocating to sprawling, team-controlled, mixed-use districts in the suburbs. With your BGC Sports Network brief, I'm Tasha Tangier.
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6: I'm always wildin'. Let me rock, alright?
7: Need I say more? The city is lit. Knicks is up 2-0. Remy Martin jumped on the track. She coming for everybody. It's a good time to be from New York, man. I mean, I don't know. If you ain't from New York right now, then I ain't got no words for you. I ain't got nothing to say to you. Like, I don't know how you people from, if you from, like, Georgia, or if you from Jersey, or you from D.C., or if you from, I don't know how it is to feel, but I know how I feel right now. And all I know is orange and blue skies. Nobody gave us a chance. We up 2-0. And I'm going to put a stamp on it. I'm coming out and saying, just like Charles Barkley says, I guaranteed a world championship. I guarantee it. This is over. It's a done deal. We getting disrespected. They didn't give us any props going into game two. The spread was -235 after we won game one. Not to mention, we only won 13 games in a row. But I could go on and on. This is yours truly, the Brooklyn Boy, right here on the BGC Sports Network. It was the Empire Sports Radio Show. Zeke's in the building, Chop It Up 757's in the building, A Boogie's in the building. I could go on and on about the rant, but all I know, it's orange and blue skies, and they're not going to be able to shut us up. The city's lit. Talk to me, fellas.
8: What is going on, y'all? Another show. The series is here. I was waiting on this one. Knicks up 2-0. Let's get right into it.
9: The fact that he guaranteed that, something just doesn't sit right with me. I got a lot to say about that statement in particular. Hey, man, let's do it.
10: Yes, sir, man. We back another episode. Need I say more than orange and blue skies, man. Let's get into it.
7: I'm here. Fellas, y'all go ahead. Take it away, man. I'm just here.
11: This is y'all show today, man. This is y'all. Talk to me. I'm here.
8: All right. Well, since you made the statement guaranteeing the championship, is the series completely over? This is really a B question. I know how you feel, but B, I know you want to get into that. What's
11: hold on. Before B go, let A Boogie go first. A Boogie, is the series? You can answer the question. Let A Boogie go first, and then we'll get into bad A Boogie.
10: I do think it's over. I definitely think it's over. I just think we're outplaying them in a way that they weren't ready for it. I think it's a sign of talent versus experience right now. That Wemby and the Spurs, I just don't think they have it. This is like LeBron's 2007 finals run. Like, he's there, but he's not really, it's not really complete yet. He has to wait a little bit longer. So I really think it's over.
11: You go down, B. Listen, I said I'm just here for the banter. That's all I'm here for.
9: I do not think it is over. Guaranteeing a championship, I don't think anything in life is a guarantee. Would I say that the Knicks are favorable? Yes. Did they go on the road and win two games in a hostile environment and now home for game 3 and 4? Yes, they did that. But to guarantee a championship, I think there's too many factors that could go wrong for you to be guaranteeing a championship. I was watching something the other day, and they said the only person to come down from 0-2 after losing the first two games at their home and winning the finals was one person. Can y'all tell me who that is?
10: I got a clue who it is.
9: Who? All right, who your clue, A-Book?
8: I'm thinking either. Go ahead, A-Book. I got two names.
9: To come back to win the finals, too.
8: I got two names.
10: I was either going to say Bron or
8: Giannis.
10: Giannis, yeah, Giannis in 2021.
9: G?
11: I'm not getting into the Fugazi stuff right now.
9: Okay. Anyway,
11: I'm not getting into the Fugazi, but go ahead.
9: It was Giannis. And I say that to say, who has Wemby been the closest compared to? Giannis. What type of team does when you look at the Spurs, when you look at the Bucks? I know it's a totally different series, but what do you have on that team? You have a defender and a scorer in Stephon Castle, who is just like Jrue Holiday, and you have a number two, and you have a number two next to you, being De'Aaron Fox, who I think could equal up to Chris Middleton. I think if anybody could come
11: back. Whoa.
9: I think if anybody could come back from this, and I think if anybody would have a letdown, it would be the New York Knicks. Do I think they're favorable? Yes. Do I still have them winning? Yes. But to guarantee a championship, I don't like that. Y'all can go ahead. Y'all can tell me.
8: Look, I know you got a lot, so I'm going to go with mine, and you can get into what you got to say. Do I think the series is over? I don't think the series is over, but the Knicks definitely have the upper hand.
9: Yes.
8: But it is not over literally until you win that fourth game. And to bring up B's point, I mean, we look at Mikal Bridges has said it at the end of game two. He was like, you know, the reporter asked, what's your mentality? He said it's 0-0 because he knows 2-0 doesn't guarantee you a chip. It does not guarantee you a championship. But if the Knicks, they can't let the Spurs get confident, and they can't let Wemby find the rhythm, or it can get, I'm not saying they're going to steal two in the Garden. I'm not saying that, but it's not over. You still need to play with some urgency.
11: I didn't listen to everybody talk to, and you know what this is why New Yorkers are different. This is why being from New York is different. A Boogie comes on, the first thing he says is, I'm a guarantee, I can, this series, he breaks it down. The fact that B, and you, I questioned, now I'm questioning your basketball intelligence.
9: Wow. This is okay. I'm ready to hear it. Okay. What?
11: Chris Middleton to De'Aaron Fox?
9: Is that not an accurate comparison?
11: And that
9: if I'm tripping, y'all let me know. If I'm tripping, let me know.
11: And y'all don't have to agree with me, A Boogie. But in that championship run, Chris Middleton was unstoppable. He did not. He showed up in every game. De'Aaron Fox is a no-show right now. Chris Middleton showed up in every game, leading up into that, to the playoffs. Every game he showed up. Wemby, listen to the young buck on the show. LeBron was not ready this first year he got to the finals. The Spurs,
9: I agree with that.
11: The Spurs are way ahead of their time. Wemby is not nowhere near Giannis at this point. The one thing I can say is this. When Giannis wants to get a bucket, he's getting a bucket. Wemby's not the same player. He doesn't have that in him. He ain't got that, let me go get it. Because if we're being real, if he had that, he would have beat the Spurs. It wouldn't have won seven games. If Wemby was that, but Wemby's not the go get it type of player. He's still learning. And Fox? The last time I seen a Fox was running on the street the other day. I thought it was De'Aaron running out of San Antonio. He didn't even get on the plane to go to New York because he's a veteran and he didn't show up. So to compare him to Chris Middleton, I can't see that, B.
9: Okay, so look, and you know me, I'm going to always do my research before I say anything. Chris Middleton had that NBA Finals where six-game series, he averaged 24 points, 6 rebounds, 5 assists, right?
11: What's De'Aaron Fox?
9: Huh? De'Aaron Fox, 20 points, 4 rebounds, 5 assists.
11: And he's not averaging 20, Brian.
9: In two games.
11: Give me what he scored in game one.
9: Game one, he had 23 and 5.
11: De'Aaron Fox?
9: Yes.
11: And what he had in game two?
9: Game two.
11: I'll wait. We got plenty of time. We on
9: game two, he had 20. Game two, he had 20. Game one, he had 9.
11: So you're saying he's that? But his 20, the reason I'm saying that, I'm going to start with you. Hey, Boogie, I'm going to ask you, Zeke. Did you notice that 20 he scored?
10: No, I'm not going to lie. I still don't think he's at 100% with his injury. So I really didn't notice his 20.
12: I think right now, Dylan Harper... I think Mitch Johnson should lean into Dylan Harper a little bit more than what they're doing this series. I think when Dylan Harper comes in, I think he should be that second, third option with Fox facilitating the offense. I think that would be a better – that would bode well for them.
11: De'Aaron Fox has played one playoff series meaningful in his career. And now we're saying that De'Aaron Fox is second fiddle to Wemby. When everybody's been saying that really they need a number two, people are saying they need to trade for number two because they don't have a number two on this team, to be honest with you.
9: I wouldn't go that far. I think recency bias is alive and well right now because when Wemby was out, when Wemby was out, De'Aaron Fox was cooking. I think people thinking about what De'Aaron Fox looked like right now because he's injured, like A-Book said, that you're thinking about him in this light. But De'Aaron Fox is a high-caliber point guard.
11: No. You're missing what I'm saying. This goes back to a couple of shows. When has De'Aaron Fox ever been that dude that we say De'Aaron Fox was that guy?
9: All the teams in Sacramento was his teams. Were they not?
12: He wasn't blacking in Sacramento. He wasn't blacking in Sacramento.
9: Come on now. We're like, let's not do this. Okay. We forgot who De'Aaron Fox is.
11: I think y'all missed what he was a bucket in Sacramento. But who else was a bucket on that team to go get a bucket?
9: They didn't win. I give you that. They didn't win.
11: But who else was a bucket on that team?
9: Did he play with Sabonis?
11: Sabonis is not that type of. We're not asking Sabonis to give us 20 points. We're asking Sabonis to give us 10 points, 10 rebounds. That's Sabonis' game. Sabonis ain't never been a 20-point scorer.
12: But with Fox, we've seen the potential. He got on a team there. He's a point guard on a 60-win team. But
9: Zach LaVine? Yeah. Did he play with Zach LaVine and DeMar DeRozan? No.
11: And how many times did Zach LaVine – he's played 20 games in 4 seasons.
9: He has. I give you that. He has. But we're not about to say and act like De'Aaron Fox not that guy.
11: I'm not – when y'all say he's that guy –
9: you saying he's not, he can't be a number two? He can't be a number two on the championship team?
11: So let me ask you a question. If De'Aaron Fox is that guy, Is so, and this is what I'm trying to get y'all to understand. The Knicks, Josh Hart been on 4 or 5 different teams. OG got his first max deal in New York. Jalen got his first max deal in New York. Mikal was traded there, but he got a max deal in New York. Cat was traded there. Landry Shamet was on a 2-year deal, a 2-way deal at the beginning of the season. So when y'all say that the Spurs are like going into this series, yeah, y'all pick the Knicks. But y'all still don't even think the Knicks are going to, like, oh, I don't think it's guaranteed.
9: I wouldn't say it's guaranteed. Nothing in life is guaranteed.
11: You're right. You're right. Nothing in life is guaranteed. But to still say, yes, it is a series. But to watch in game two, the refs call fouls on Cat, almost give San Antonio game because of the fouls. To keep San Antonio in the game, it goes to show you. I'm not saying the Knicks are that much better, but the Knicks are a bunch of veterans that are playing excellent basketball right now. And if De'Aaron Fox wants to be that guy, he can't. The 20 point, going back to the point, the 20 points that he scored was unnoticed. It wasn't like, oh, damn, Deeps. Oh, where you have 20 points? The second fiddle to anybody. When Jalen Williams is the second fiddle when he's on his game, you could tell Jalen Williams is in the box score. I had to ask you De'Aaron Fox's numbers because I didn't even realize he scored that much. That's what I'm saying. Any number two in any game, I should have to be calling you saying, yo, De'Aaron Fox, what was his box score numbers?
9: I understand what you're saying. All I'm saying is because he's hurt right now, it seems like that. That's why you're getting that feeling. I think if he was at 100%, you wouldn't be questioning who the number two is. That's all.
11: He was 100%. He was 100% in the series against OKC. And I said this, the youth of San Antonio is showing up in games. That's something that you can't hide from them. You can't hide the youth.
9: It is youth, but De'Aaron Fox was hurt in that series, though.
11: Okay, you ex De'Aaron Fox and Jalen Williams out, according to your number two, De'Aaron Fox.
9: Yes.
11: Okay, so you ex them out.
9: Mm-hmm. They're still young.
11: That's what I'm saying.
9: Yeah, I agree with that.
11: Y'all are asking a young team before their time, and to y'all point, y'all praised LeBron James so much, but LeBron even had to crawl before he walked. Wemby, the team is good. They're young, but they're good. But for the Knicks to still get no credit after winning, do you know how hard it is to win 13 in a row? Come on, man. Like,
9: let's not start with the 13 in a row.
11: You said what?
9: I said, let's not start with the 13 in a row. It is impressive.
11: We got to hit this break. We'll segue into segment two because I already know where you're going at with that. And it's crazy that even after that, and you know what? I'll be glad when the Knicks win the championship to shut up everybody because at the end of the day, it is horrible that the Knicks can't still get no respect for what they've done. Segment two is on the way. We'll be right back. Don't go nowhere.
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18: 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Not blowout, but lose the lead. You was in the building to witness the shot. You was in the building to witness the bad passing. You was in the building to witness Coach John Shire get out-coached once again. You was in the building. What was your reaction? What was your feeling at that point? Like, was it jumping off the bridge? You know, suicide? I mean, talk to me, man. Like, what's good?
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18: And we're back. Segment 2. And the fellas got me heated. I was heated before I stepped on this show. I'm letting the guys take over the show. But at the end of the day, I'm going to talk when it needs to be talking. I'm going to say what I got to say. We left off segment 2. Segment 1, talking about 13 wins in a row and the Knicks getting no respect. And Brian goes in to say, 13 wins, are we really doing that? So, Brian, talk to us. You said something about the 13 in a row. Go ahead.
9: Now, am I saying that the 13-0 is not impressive? No, I'm not saying that. Again, all I'm saying is that when you look at the level of competition, like you've even stated on the air, G, the East is a relatively weaker conference than the Western Conference. Can we all agree on that? Can we all agree on that the Western Conference is a tougher conference than Eastern?
18: How long has that been for?
9: Forever.
18: Okay, so that's irrelevant, but go ahead.
9: It's still relevant to the point at hand. When we look at it, we look at the East. who did we think that the Knicks were really going to lose to? Did we really think that they were going to lose to Atlanta? Yes, I remember that we were in there. And we said we were actually in Dallas watching the doing the draft show, and G was going crazy talking about how the Knicks, this is it, and if they lose this, a lot of stuff is going to shake up. We were just in there doing that. But once the Knicks got on the roll, the Knicks were supposed to do this. The Knicks were supposed to do this, and you're in an Eastern Conference where you know, one, the last team that you just played in the Eastern Conference, the Cleveland Cavaliers, you know James Harden is good for two games. That's it. Donovan Mitchell has been
11: the same. He wasn't even favorite
9: every year.
11: Hold on. To everybody's point, going into the playoffs, we weren't the favorites going into none of the series except probably Atlanta. We wasn't the favorites in the going to the Philly series. Everybody was like, oh, Embiid is back. We wasn't even favorite in that series. We wasn't favorite in the Cleveland series. Right or wrong?
9: I don't know the odds. I picked y'all to beat both the 76ers and the Cavs.
12: Yeah, the odds were. But like I said, me and B said, I mean, we did pick the Knicks. But I think what is going on right now with the Knicks, you still have a job to finish at the end of the day. But
11: we understand that.
12: No, in between the series, I know how like the media perception is to where it's kind of like where the Knicks, they being that they've been on the rise for so long, people are like, well, the Knicks are gonna do what the Knicks are gonna do and them lose. So I think that's what going into series that the sports books are like, we don't trust the Knicks. Can Jalen Brunson really get it done? It was still some questions answered. But I think going through the East, I mean, we picked the Knicks to go through the playoffs, but we, you know, two more games.
9: And I'm not discrediting the 13-0, but when I look at it, who y'all played Philly in the second round, dusted them off 4-0. Then you play the Cavaliers, like we just said. We know that James Harden is good for two games. Donovan Mitchell's been the same thing. Analytically, we won the series. Kenny Atkinson, get out of here. What are we talking about? We're talking about the Cavaliers, and we're talking about Philly. We all thought that the Hawks should have been out of there anyway. 13-0 is still impressive. It is. I'm not. Hey, to handle your business like that is impressive. But we're not about to sit here and act like they did that in a hard conference.
12: Well, now you know how I feel when I was getting it with New England. All the
9: exactly. And that's how we were. That's why I don't know why he's moving the goalposts right now, because
11: England. I'm not moving the goalposts. But at the end of the day, when we were talking about this last year, Zeke even said before the season that they had the easiest conference. But here's the thing, the easiest schedule. But I'm going to let A-Boogie chime in because, you know, A-Boogie. Here, I'm going to say this. When you think about what New England did last year, they could have easily faltered. They could have easily lost. Am I right or am I wrong?
12: Yeah.
11: There's a lot of games they could have lost that they didn't. They handled business. They got to the Super Bowl and played a team that was that much better than them on defense, and they could not do anything offensively. So they ran into it. At the end of the day, they still played who was in front of them. Yes, it was a weak schedule, but they still could have lost. So before I finish, Aaron, to your point, not to your point, but the 13-0, you have anything to chime in and say about what's being said right now?
0: I just don't want
9: to. Don't be biased, hey, Book, about your Knicks.
0: I'm saying we are in a lesser conference in the West, but for us to be not favored in majority all of the series we're going into, maybe except for Atlanta, and then for us to come out 13-0, that's winning games on the road, that's winning games where we're not favored, I just don't think that should be discredited as such. But 13-0 is 13-0.
11: And I'll say this. Before we won the two games, do you know most of the games that we won were on the road? Out of that, all of those wins? So, but now I think it's 7-6 or 6-6 or whatever the case may be. It's just as even as us. To go into a finals game and win two on the road, to be down by 14, to eventually nobody giving us the chance. At the beginning of this series, if you ask 90 or 100% of the people was picking San Antonio, outside of New York. Everybody was riding the Spurs. And when I say I guarantee the series, yes, nothing is guaranteed. But the way the Knicks are playing right now, and I know y'all on social media, y'all young, y'all ain't from New York. But let me ask you a question. I just want to ask y'all this question. even if you're not from New York, can you say that this feels different of what's going on with the city of New York and the New York Knicks? Honestly.
12: Honestly. Yeah, it's crazy. I just know if they win in New York, Madison Square Garden, this New York City's getting shut down. It's going to be cold red state of emergency. Everyone's hype. Everyone is hype, and I'm ready. I'm ready for it.
9: I do think it's going to be a crazy environment. I do think it's gonna be it's gonna be one of the ones, bro. Finals game in June in the Garden, one of the most iconic arenas. It's gonna be crazy.
12: And then this is the most expensive sporting event ever. The cheapest ticket is $11,000.
11: Oh, that went up. It's up to 12 now.
12: Ridiculous. What do you think is the biggest reason for the Knicks' success?
9: I want to hear Chief. I would like to hear it because
11: no.
9: I have somebody in mind. Somebody told me today, G.
11: Go first.
9: Cat would be the most valuable player if the Knicks win this finals. I just want to know, first of all, do y'all agree? If y'all agree, then I have my next point y'all are not going to like. Because I have somebody who I think is unequivocally the MVP of this series.
11: Okay, so we're going to – I saw A Boogie shaking his head, but you said unequivocally. So who do you think is the MVP, B?
9: I think Jalen Brunson is the MVP.
11: Okay.
9: Me and him was arguing today, and he was bringing up certain points against Cat, which I agree with. But MVP – we gotta remember who stirs the pot, who starts the engine for this team.
11: I'm gonna let you gotta go ahead, A Boogie.
0: In terms of most valuable, I would like for them to give it to Cat. I'm not gonna lie, Cat's two way play and how he's been able to stick Wembanyama and just making it tough for him all around, and we seeing Wemby struggle like we haven't really seen a lot during this playoff run that San Antonio has had. So, and then you add that on to what he's doing on offense with his 3-point shooting, spacing the floor, taking Wemby out the paint. So we have so Jalen Brunson, McHale, all of them could drive to the paint, making it easier. So I would like them for it to give it to Cat, but I think it's gonna go to Jalen Brunson.
11: Good point. Zeke, you answer that question, then I'm gonna go after you. I want to know who you think.
12: All right, so I do think my MVP is gonna be Cap. Reason is it brings me back to the final series where the Cavs and Warriors matched up, and Iguodala had won the Finals MVP, and a lot of that was doing the part of the task that he had. He had the task of guarding LeBron, going against LeBron, and I think with Cap right now, to go against the player who people on the panel, for this show, said could possibly be the best player on the court at any given time, and Cat is the one taking that matchup. Wemby hasn't been efficient all series, and Cat is putting the ball on the floor. He's not settling for threes like how OKC did around the paint. He's actually going at Wemby, whether he gets blocked or he dunks it. I think he is bringing that intensity to Wemby that Wemby has not gotten from anybody in the playoffs. And I think it's a difference in that team. And I think it's really affecting the Spurs.
11: So I got to agree with A Boogie. I got to agree with Zeke. And I'm going to tell you why Cat should be MVP. Jalen Brunson, when you look at the first game, if it wasn't for Cat for the first four quarters, we lose. We're getting blown out. He kept us in the game single-handedly, not just by scoring and an assist, by what he was doing. Remember, Jalen Brunson didn't start cooking to the fourth quarter. But that's what everybody sees. JB. But where was JB the first three quarters? If you look at his shooting percentage,
9: he's getting hurt.
11: But look at his shooting percentage. He had two assists in that first game. This is your point guard. Two assists? That can't happen. Second game, here go Cat. Same thing. Taking Wemby off the dribble. The defense that he's actually playing. Guess what happens? JB. We're up by 14. Guess what happens? JB start taking bad shots, going nuts again. Started going nuts again, taking bad shots. Missed a free throw at the end. That could have cost us. Also, he took a bad shot at the end. I'm not saying that the NBA is not going to give it to Cat. Why? Because this is a Jalen Brunson story. An undersized guard that nobody wanted coming out of Dallas. The Knicks signed him. All of the things that have happened when the Knicks signed him, it has to go to JB. Doesn't mean he's the most valuable player in this series, Brian. But it has to go to JB. For the people. That's why JB's going to get it. But Cat is the true MVP on why we are 2-0 right now. If we're keeping it real. JB's getting cooked on defense. Anybody pick and roll, Champagne's not even a go-to-the-hole scorer. Champagne is killing him. Cat moving his feet on defense. Cat staying out of foul trouble. But the refs want to give Cat fouls. Let's talk about the Mitchell Robinson technical. Why Wimby didn't get that? It should have been a double tech. Am I right or am I wrong?
0: Yeah, that was a bad call.
11: But it goes to Mitchell. But this is so-called the Spurs. They want the Spurs to win. And the Knicks, game one, and I'm going to let Z go back to any other questions. You know, he's going to continue. But let's go back to game one. You know who the real MVP is? Rick Brunson. And let me tell you why he's the real MVP. Game one, when the refs was killing the Knicks, he pulled them to the side and said, we're not going to let the refs dictate this game. He calmed the Knicks down, even calmed Mike Brown down. Said, we're not doing this. And if Rick Brunson was not on that sideline, helping with Mike Brown and helping Jalen Brunson, I don't think the Knicks would be where they are today, honestly. So if you want to talk about the real MVP, it's Rick Brunson. But the real MVP in the first two games, it's Cat Williams. It's Cat. Not Williams, but Cat. Honestly.
9: And not Cat Williams. The COVID.
11: Yeah. But but everybody wants to say, because here's the thing. The first thing that comes out of people's mouth is what? Yo, you see JB? He's supposed to keep cooking in the fourth quarter, though.
9: That's money time.
11: Yeah, but okay. So let me ask you a question. Who gets us to the fourth quarter, though?
9: I think Jalen Brunson's thing the whole playoffs, though, has been the Knicks keep the game close. In the fourth quarter, I do my thing, and we get the ball, we win.
11: Yeah, but it's never been like this, though, where he's been shooting this bad, though.
9: Recently, Cat's been the focal point of the offense, so it would seem that it like he would have the ball in his hands making plays. Of course, he's going to defend. We know he's a good defender. But the way Mike Brown has been using him, I think that's opened up. We know that Jalen Brunson is the closer. Yo, you get me to – we stay in this game long enough. I'm going to keep us in the game, too. But y'all help me out through the first three quarters. Fourth quarter, I got this.
11: Let's go. But honestly, if we was down 14 – and Jalen Brunson didn't spark that run. Mikal Bridges.
9: The others.
11: Yeah, but just like I said, but who is playing defense on the so-called best player in the world right now?
9: Cat, and I give you credit on that. I give you credit on that. Yes. So I'm not mad either way.
11: But we got 4 minutes before we end this segment. We gotta go, you got stats, and then right after that, let's go to Aaron with Performer of the Week.
12: Yeah, so my stats. So no NBA Finals team has ever overcome a 0-2 series losing both games at home. I know that the Bucks, you know, they beat the Phoenix, but both of those games were on were in Phoenix home court. The next stat, the views have been up. Since 2015, 29 NBA games have drawn over 14 million views. Curry was in 27 of those 29 games. The other two games were the Western Conference Finals Game 7 and Game 1 of the Finals this year. And then, of course, as I mentioned before, that the Game 3 of the NBA Finals is the most expensive sporting event ever. With I've seen a couple ticket prices going for $104,000.
11: Yo, B, you got that in your 401k right now?
9: Yeah, right. I wouldn't put it on the next game. You know how insane that is, bro? Gee, they said on Twitter, they said, bro, we can watch the game for free at home. You gonna pay 11 bands to be in the rafters? For Jalen Brunson to look already, he already six foot barely. He gonna look like an ant.
11: My manager at my job said, and I have to agree with him. He said, how does that create an experience for a fan having to pay $11,000 for a ticket? And I get it. This is why, I'm gonna tell you this. Why do you think New York fans have taken over each building that they went to? San Antonio, Philly.
9: That's because New York fans travel, though.
11: No, it's cheaper, Brian. Do you know that you get a round trip ticket, hotel ticket to go to San Antonio for under $3,000, bro? Hotel, flight, and ticket to the game, to a finals game for under $3,000. Do you know what you get for $3,000 in New York?
9: A watch party.
12: Outside the building.
11: Outside
9: no
11: pool, the
9: building. No bathroom.
11: Outside the building. For $3,000, you might get outside the building with a porta potty. No drinks, no concessions, no food. Nothing.
9: That's wild.
11: But I can go to San Antonio and be in the building. I got a flight and I got a ticket. Come on, man. Listen, Madison Square Garden, they know people want to come to New York. They know people going to pay it, yo. And this is why Madison Square Garden is the Mecca. Not saying, now, is it the best arena? No, by far. They're much
9: most
11: more.
9: Most iconic.
11: Huh?
9: Most iconic.
11: Yeah, it's not the best arena as far as what's inside and everything. No, by far. Because it's not the new arena. But it's probably the most iconic. This is Willis Reed walking out of the locker room in 73, fellas. Segment 3 is on the way. Don't go nowhere. This is the Empire Sports Radio Show. And the guys, I'm letting them take it over, but they got me riled up today. And when we win the championship, I hope they got the champagne on ice, because I got 2 bottles of champagne sitting on ice already. And I'm popping them bottles on Wednesday. On Wednesday! You heard me. We be back. Segment 3.
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11: 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It's been a lot of games I've coached, and I've been on the tail end, just like Dallas was. And we lose a game because of free throws. And we go to practice, and next time we're in practice, you know, I make them run, right? Not run because they miss free throws, but we do certain drills, and every drill is a running drill with the fastball, and then we go to the free throw line. I want you to shoot them free throws when you tie. So now when we get in the game,
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18: And we're back, segment three. Yours truly, the Brooklyn Boy, right here on the Empire Sports Radio Show. The crew is in the building. It's been one heck of a show. There's nothing less than perfectionists on this show. What we do,

0: two. C had a great game. It was a really good game. Physical game.
1: 38
0: Came down
1: and
0: to
1: two?
0: wire.
1: What's the two? What kind of game is
0: Oh,
1: that, bro?
0: 30 points, 8 rebounds, and two
1: Oh.
0: assists.
1: Oh, okay. You said 30. Oh, my bad.
0: It was a real physical game. Came down to the wire. They really were going at Caitlin Clark. I think teams are starting to not be afraid of her as much as a defender on that side. She's really not a good defender. In front of my MLB, I have Sebastian Rivero. He's a catcher for the Angels. He hit 5 for 5, has 6 RBIs and 1 run. So great game for him.
1: I gotta ask you a question, Bo, because Bo, you was at the game yesterday. I've been to a couple of WNBA games. I mean, I've never been to the Barclays to see the Liberty. I seen the Liberty out here when they played the Sky. Take away from the being at the Barclays, what would you say about the WNBA, the action that and you was in the building?
0: No, it was jumping in there. It was a lot of people in there, like a lot of people in there. People to the from the bottom to the nosebleeds, it was all filled up. And it could be from New York, just New York basketball in general being in pandemonium right now. But I always view it more as a WNBA is getting larger and more exposure and more people are going to show up and show support.
2: Was there a lot of Caitlin Clark jerseys?
0: A lot of Caitlin Clark jerseys. It was a lot of Caitlin Clark jerseys there.
1: Honestly, I think the WNBA is is going in a good direction, yo. Like, I think I just watch games on TV, even with the expansion teams like Seattle, Portland. Portland's actually doing good.
2: Toronto.
1: Yeah, Toronto. Those teams are actually doing well. So, I think the WNBA is on the up and up. And I'm gonna be honest with you, for them not to have Nafisa Kalia and still are the number one team in the WNBA right now.
2: Olivia Miles.
1: Yo,
2: Boy,
1: knew she should have
2: oh
1: went
2: boy.
1: number one. She's
2: Oh boy.
1: cooking.
2: She
1: She
2: is.
1: is. That Minnesota team is scary, yo. That Minnesota team is scary. It's scary, man. But it just goes to show, man, the WNBA has the it's competitive.
2: A lot of talent, yeah.
1: A lot of talent from top to bottom. So I'm liking it. What you got for Zeke?
3: All right, so we got to start off with this. We're going to transition to NFL. We're going to talk about the Rams schedule, but before we get into that, I have to know who Brian thinks is better in the NFC. Send a text message in the group chat. So, I think the LA Rams are the best team in the NFC right now. So, what do you think is different?
2: So I like to bring a lot of different flair and stuff to the show. When I said that, I didn't really mean it. That was a rage bait. I think the Rams are the best team in the NFL. Not just in the NFC, but in the NFL as a whole. I think if what they did going out and getting Myles Garrett, not trading them really for anything, and if what I'm hearing is true, that Aaron Donald is thinking about
1: Oh
2: coming
1: my
2: back,
1: gosh. Oh my gosh.
2: I pray that every team that they play on this schedule is in shotgun. And that won't even be enough. Because to have both of them, oh my goodness. You know Matthew Stafford is going to put up points with that offense, Puka and Devontae. That's going to cause teams to have to put the ball in the air. What does that do? Create more time for defensive ends to get after you. And if they have Myles Garrett and Aaron Donald, wrap it up. We don't even need to watch it this year.
1: I got to second that, yo. Think about what he did in Cleveland, and you knew that you had to double team him. The crazy thing is that the Rams have other defensive players that you have to that you have to account for, and he's playing on turf in a climate weather. The Rams, I had them. I was like, you know, we could probably beat the Rams week two. It's early in the season, man.
2: Don't think about it.
1: But Zeke, you said you wanted to go to the Rams schedule, right? Let
3: Yep. So yeah, let's go ahead.
1: me ask you a question. What was the over under for the Rams?
3: Now I have to look at the updated over under. So let me pull that up real quick because I think before this, before the Myles Garrett trade, I think they had him at like 10.5. Let me pull up with.
1: They eat that easily. They
3: So
1: eat that.
3: right now, so it moved up. So it moved up a game. So they have them after the Myles Garrett trade. They still have them set for 11.5 wins.
1: Let's go down the schedule.
3: All right, week one they have San Francisco, home opener. So first game in L.A. with Myles Garrett against
1: Actually,
3: the.
1: that game is in Melbourne.
3: Oh, in Melbourne, yeah, international game.
1: Yeah,
3: So
1: it doesn't matter. They win that.
2: divisional opponent.

0: Wait, oh, you got 49ers winning?
1: I didn't say that. I'm just reminding everybody.
0: Oh, who you got, A-Bug?
2: The Rams.
0: I got the Rams.
3: Rams, yep. Next, Giants. Home game for LA. I got the Rams.
0: It's going to be a long travel flight for the Rams. A lot of hangover. I got the Giants in week 2. Oh. If you're going to beat the Rams, you're going to beat them early before they start getting. Remember, they can't win. We're going to. Hey, Book, tell them. Long flight from Melbourne, hangover. I got us.
1: Hey, Book, you agree with that?
4: I mean, taking it into account, they're going to be starting out early. Miles won't really be adjusted to the Rams system. And then when you put in all the things we got going right now, Odell going back to L.A., that's a lot of – he might go crazy. It might be like Stephon Diggs when he went back and played at Buffalo. Zeke know what I'm talking about. Yeah, Zeke know what I'm talking about.
0: So we got two Giants. That's one and one. Who you got beating?
1: Absolutely not. Absolutely not.
0: Okay, so for the sake of this, 2-0, 1-1. Next game. All right,
3: cool. Then they do play the Broncos. Broncos on the road.
1: Mm. I don't think Bo Nix will be back yet. I don't think he'll be back that early, so I'm going to give it to the Rams.
0: I got the Rams.
3: I like the Rams.
0: Okay, 3-0. 2-1.
3: Eagles. Rams at the Eagles.
0: Oh, that's a beat. They want that. No, that's a give me the Rams.
3: Yeah, get back game. No AJ Brown.
1: Oh, yeah, Rams.
3: All right, so then they have Bills. Josh Allen goes to LA.
0: Oh, that could be a good game.
1: 17.
0: That could be a good game.
1: You know who I'm going with? 17. They lose. That's 3-2.
0: Oh, so you got the Giants. Okay.
1: No, not the Giants. No.
0: 3-2. Oh. Take that. 3-2. I'll take that. I'm gonna take the Bills on the road. Early statement for here's the thing. If you beat the Rams, you beat them in the first six games. You gotta beat them in the first six. Give me the Bills early statement for 17.
3: We can say LA lose that game. I don't think the Bills win that game. I don't think I have enough offense.
4: Yeah, I don't think they have enough. I'll go with the Rams.
1: Joe Brady, a new offensive coordinator, the head coach. Yeah, I think he's gonna scheme some stuff open. I don't know. I could be wrong though.
3: Josh Allen, once he has to play good defenses, he loses. Every top five defense he played last year, he lost.
0: Okay, next game.
3: Cardinals at the Rams.
0: Stop it, Rams.
3: Easy money.
1: Yeah, Rams.
3: Yeah. Then we have Rams go to Las Vegas.
0: Tell your dad to stop being a Raiders fan, Brian. Stop it. He's a Spurs fan. I hope he heard the show because I talked about it on the last show, but it's okay. Yeah. Stop it. Rams. They beat the Raiders by 40.
3: Oh, yeah. That's easy. LA matchup, Chargers. It's a away. It's a home game for the Rams. So Chargers versus the Rams. Same thing.
0: Rams.
3: I like the Rams right here, too.
4: Yeah, Rams.
3: All right, B, what about this one? Rams at Commanders.
0: Oh, stop it. He better.
1: No.
0: Matter of fact, you should go to that game and see y'all get mollywopped. Rams. I got Rams.
1: We win that.
0: What, you buck? Hey, Book, who you got?
4: This is a massacre. Not even a football game.
1: Okay, Book. Like, all right, that's what we're doing, okay?
4: Versus NFL.
1: Okay.
4: Rams.
3: All right, Rams at Arizona.
0: Rams.
1: Rams.
3: Rams. All right, Packers, they roll into L.A.
0: Rams.
3: December game, Chiefs go to L.A.
0: Brian's a big 15 fan, but they're not winning this game.
1: He won't be back by then, I don't think.
0: By December? If he doesn't back by December, he's out the whole season.
1: That's like a year injury, and he did that when? Last what, November? That's a year injury. If he's back, that's early.
0: Okay, well. I got Rams either way.
1: I got Rams too.
3: Rams either way.
1: Yeah.
3: All right. Rams 49ers. I think they split. I think the Rams. I think the 49ers get one.
0: Ain't no way they split.
1: With Kyle Shanahan. Evans on the outside.
0: I think the 49ers take a step back. Who's he throwing the ball to besides Kittle?
1: Mike Evans.
0: Oh, he did go to the 49ers.
1: Yeah.
0: What they defense look like?
1: Defense gonna be back. They got Fred Warner coming back.
3: Their defense depends on their health.
1: Defense is intact. 40, yeah, okay.
0: I'll be 49 in August. Fred Warner's about to be 48. Stop it.
1: Fred Warner's an elite middle linebacker.
0: Stop it, B. Stop it.
1: Yes, they got Dre Greenlaw back from the Broncos.
0: Okay.
1: I'm telling you, bro.
0: Okay, so they split. Okay, well, I'll give y'all that. They split. Next game.
3: Then Cowboys at the Rams.
0: Stop it.
1: I ain't gonna lie. This is a game that the Cowboys will win. I'm not gonna lie to you.
0: What?
1: It'll be a game that they'll win. CeeDee Lamb, George.
0: Hold on. Is anybody at your house right now? Is your girl there?
1: Hey, man. Hey.
0: Hold on. Tell her to check your temperature.
1: No, I'm good. No COVID around here, man.
0: You look hot.
1: No COVID.
0: I got the Rams. Who you got, B? Zeke.
1: I'm gonna go Rams.
0: Hey, Book?
4: Yeah, I'll go with the Rams. The Cowboys don't have a chance.
0: Okay, next game.
3: Next game, we have Seahawks. Seahawks at home versus the Rams.
0: So they play the Seahawks twice in 3 weeks.
3: Yeah.
0: So we can say they split.
3: Yeah.
0: Maybe. So either other game is the Buccaneers. They'll beat the Buccaneers.
3: They'll beat the Bucs.
0: So is that what they got, 12, 13 wins?
3: Yeah, I'm looking at 13, 14 wins right now.
0: And none of those losses is none to the Commanders. That's not what lost.
1: What?
0: The losses that they get are the Giants, 49ers.
1: No, get out, man. Hey. We not
0: Giants. Giants, 49ers, and
3: Seahawks.
0: That's the three losses this year. B, it's okay. It's okay. We got 2 minutes before we in the show. Anything else you guys eat?
3: And that's it. I mean, I'm just waiting for these last two games of the finals. Real quick, if anybody give me a quick answer, top free agents, they have KD as one of the top free agents. Where's the best landing spot? Real quick, to me, I think he has to get out of the West if he actually wants to win a championship. I don't know what team though. He could fit pretty much anywhere. He's plug and play.
0: It's a good question. I mean, if he wants to win a championship. After we win the championship this year, come back to New York. I mean, plain and simple. I mean, we just being real.
3: That's where he should have went in the first place instead of going to Brooklyn. But it all worked out in the end.
1: No way. I would love to see KD go back with Steph.
0: For what?
1: I think they could. I'm not gonna say they could compete, but I think it would be fun to watch though. I think KD's at a point right now where he's never been able to win by himself. Why are you going to try to still do it right now? You know that Steph, when healthy, is a top five player in the league. When Steph is in the league and he's healthy, bro, he can do some stuff. So you go back with him where you've already had success, where you already have Steve Kerr, who they just re-signed back. I like it.
0: We got to end this show on that note. We're running out of time. You know, fellas, we got to find somebody else to take Brian's spot because he's on the COVID. Brian, before you get back on the show, you definitely got to get tested. You really got to get tested. Any last words before we get out of here, fellas?
3: Hey, another great show. The week is ramping up. Can the Knicks finish it off by the time we come back?
1: Hey, nothing is guaranteed is all I'm saying. Nothing is guaranteed.
4: Man, oh, man. I'm going to tell B, it's three things guaranteed in life. Death, taxes, and the New York Knicks winning the 2026 NBA championship. We'll catch y'all next week on that note. Orange and blue skies.
1: I'm gone.
0: Yeah. Hey, Boogie, put the stamp on the show. End of the show. That's how you end the show. This is yours truly. I don't even know what to say. I'm the Brooklyn boy. I don't even know who I was. It's the Empire Sports Radio Show. Zeke, hey, Boogie, chop it up. Good show. Fellas, when we do this show the next time, guess what? You know that song by Frank Sinatra? Start spreading the news. I'm leaving today. I want to be a part of it. New York, New York, we out.

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2: With your BGC Sports Network brief, I'm Nick Quick. The New York Knicks escaped the Frost Bank Center with a narrow 105-104 victory over the San Antonio Spurs, taking a commanding 2-0 lead in the 2026 NBA Finals and securing their 13th consecutive playoff win. The San Antonio Spurs controlled the first quarter, but the Knicks fought back to build a 14-point lead in the fourth. San Antonio responded with a massive 14-0 run, fueled by Victor Wembanyama and De'Aaron Fox, to tie the game and eventually take a brief lead. However, a critical passing turnover by Wembanyama in the final 15 seconds led to a foul on Jalen Brunson. Brunson sank the go-ahead free throw with 9.5 seconds left, and Wembanyama's potential game-winning jumper rattled off the rim at the buzzer. The series now shifts to Madison Square Garden for Game 3, and a must-win for the Spurs. 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

0: Hello and thank you for joining us. Welcome to Sports in the Mix with the crew. My name is Cedric Bailey, along with the Brooklyn boy, Greg Hyman. What's up, Greg? How you doing, man?
1: What's going on, Santori? How you doing, man? Santoria, how y'all doing?
0: I'm all right. We okay? And also, Santoria Black's in the house. Hey, Santoria, how you doing today?
2: Salutations. I'm a lot better now that I'm in here. I'm good.
0: Amen. Praise the Lord. Well, we're glad to be able to talk to everybody on today. Sid Henry's going to be joining us in a few minutes. But when I got out of church, my phone, it kind of hit, ringed, and it said Santoria and Greg that we lost Stacey King. Santoria, what do you remember the most about Stacey King?
2: Oh, man, first of all, you know, when he came from Oklahoma and he got to the Bulls, I mean, how instrumental that he was on a couple of those Bulls championship teams. Really was a decent player, gave the Bulls another big that they could, that people had to defend, and really was just an aggressive player. Didn't mind mixing it up with people either. But, you know, overall was a good, great player, and I thought that he was somebody that the Bulls looked at as a good leader. He wasn't going to be always that number one guy or anything like that. But he definitely was a player that made a difference on that team.
0: Gotcha. Greg, what do you remember about him and with you being in Chi-Town?
1: Well, remember, I wasn't in Chi-Town when he was
0: No, but you're there now. I'm sorry.
1: Anybody that I know, I mean, they know Stacey King, but what I'll say is about Stacey King was probably one of the great role player. Know his role with those championship teams. You know, we talk about the Knicks having Patrick Ewing, and when the Bulls, they had 24 fouls to give against Patrick Ewing. That's how they beat the Knicks every year. It wasn't, yes, Michael Jordan was a key to that, but they knew that if they can stop Patrick Ewing, the Bulls, that they can win a championship. Stacey King was a part of that. Stacey King, Bill Winnington, Will Perdue, mm-hmm. and Bill Cartwright. So you have four centers, four times six is 24. And that was the key to beat the Knicks. So Stacey King was a part of that role. You know, he played that role. So sad to see him go. I mean, anybody in the sports community, when they go, it's a sad thing. So prayers go out to his family and wishing nothing but the best for his, you know, if he has kids and you know, going forward.
0: Yeah. And, you know, I want to say he is the second Oklahoma Sooner that did not get past 60 years of age in life. The other one, the great Wayman Tisdale, who played for Billy Tubbs and too. Now, what do you remember about Wayman Tisdale, Greg?
1: Wayman was a musician.
0: Yeah. Played that bass guitar, bro.
1: Wayman was a musician. And yes, he had a career in the NBA. But just as Stacey King, he was a great role player as well for Sacramento. But I think for me, I remember Wayman as a musician, because I love music. So he was a great bass player. So this is the question. This is a joking question. What is up with Oklahoma Sooners and people going there and then can't make it past 60? I mean, are they stressing them out at Oklahoma? I mean, what's going on down there?
0: I wish I could tell you that, man. I wish I could tell you.
2: Wayman Tisdale didn't make 45. I think he was like 44 when he died. He was going, I think, radiation at the time of his death, and then his esophagus had ruptured. Mm-hmm. But he was going radiation treatments that, you know, from bone cancer.
0: Yeah,
1: I think we need to do some research into what's going on down in Oklahoma. Okay.
0: Well, I'm gonna say this. I will say this about Wayman Tisdale. He was a church boy. Why was he a church boy? Because when he became a part of the Oklahoma Sooners basketball team, he told Coach Tubbs, well, I'll come play for you, but on Sundays. I mean, you know, because he was from Tulsa, you know. His father was a pastor. Stacey King was a church boy, too, as well, being from Lawton. But, you know, and Coach Tubbs, he worked around his schedule, you know. He did what he had to do just to retain him there, but it's a lot of, you know, I hate saying this, but it's a lot of young people, a lot of people that's not making it past that, you know, just not happening, you know.
2: Well, you know, you spoke about Wayman Tisdale. One of the things that I also remember is that he had some great collaborations. He played, you know, he had collaborations with someone that, you know, people may not know about, but Toby Keith, who was also from Oklahoma.
0: Yeah, he's from Moore, Oklahoma. Yes, Moore.
2: Yeah. So they had a great collaboration, and then they did a duet cover with Barry White with Never Gonna Give You Up. So, you know, he was just a fantastic musician. That's, you know, I think people look at him as a great basketball player, but I look at him as an equally brilliant musician who I loved his music.
0: Yeah, everybody loved him. And, you know, the mascot is called like the Sooner, but he is called Top Dog. So Wayman was definitely a top dog for the Sooner State. But condolences goes out to Stacey King. If you just joined us here on Sports in the Mix, we lost him on this Sunday on today. Now, at this time, I want to kind of do something special because I thought about this. And I said, man, and Seth Henry is checking with me right now. He's going to hop on. But, you know, I'd never realized the impact that the New York Knicks basketball program had made. They came along in the 40s. And I got to looking at it, and I started, oh, man. And I called Santori a little earlier, Greg, and asked him the question, how many championships have the Knicks actually won? And the answer was two of them. One in the 1970s. And you remember, if you look at it, before it was the Brooklyn Nets, it was the New Jersey Nets, okay? And that was the ABA team that Dr. J played for. But if you look at the history of the New York Knicks, the reason why they couldn't win all that stuff, because the evil empire of Bill Russell and the Boston Celtics. I can only imagine what that matchup was like back in the day, because that was before my time. But I can tell you this, that Grambling State University gave the New York Knicks the answer that they needed to get the job done. And Santoria, who was that person? Because you got a chance to know him personally.
2: Yeah, Bernice, Louisiana native Willis Reed was probably one of the more one of the Knicks that, you know, made a difference in that championship run that they had in the 70s. And when you look at, you know, what he did, you know, coming out after, you know, an injury and then, you know, coming out and playing the way he did, it was just incredible. But, yeah, from Louisiana, from Bernice, Louisiana.
0: And everybody knows, you see the video. And, by the way, shout out to Seth Henry. He's on board right now. But you see that what happened to him, Santori, he got hurt, didn't he? Or he got injured.
2: And I think, yeah, he did. He got injured in the first half of that ball game in I think that's that championship game.
0: Were they playing the Lakers during that time period? I think that's who they beat to win the championship or so. If I'm got to double check that. And when he came back in, Madison Square Garden erupted. You know what I mean?
2: Oh yeah, you know, look, he was very well loved, and I'm gonna tell you something. One of the things that I really liked about him is just how down to earth he was as a person. Mm-hmm. You know, obviously I didn't see him play. I was, you know, wasn't born until the 70s. But when you look at the type of person that he was, I mean, you know, I remember seeing him in press box. He would talk to any and everybody. And, you know, was just that guy that was just so down to earth and just as real as you want to be. He had opinions about things in life and, you know, was not shy about it, but he was also one of those guys that he just wasn't going to be in your face. He's a quiet guy. But he also was very giving in the community of his time, of his wisdom. And that's what I remember most about him, is just how friendly he was. Him and Big Cat Ernie Ladd, you know, everybody remembers him when he played football. Of course, he played NFL and then, of course, went on to have a brilliant wrestling career. But someone who was just down to earth, very spiritual, believed in God. And when he was fighting his battle with cancer, you know, he just continued to lean on his faith and just was just so down to earth and passionate, very passionate about Grambling. And, you know, I think that when you look at what this university at Grambling State University, which I'm about 5 or 10 minutes from, what they've been able to give as far as athletes, you know, Willis Reed's got to be one of the top ones in the history of the university and what he's been able to do.
0: You're right about that. And he played for under head coach Red Holzman. And also the rookies on that team, Phil Jackson and Walt Frazier, they were a part of that performance. And, of course, Willis Reed was there, so they were able to get the help to get done. Seth Henry, hey, shout out to you, man. How you doing, man? Glad to have you to the party, man. I think he's coming on mute right now. See if he can do that. If not, he'll... There you go. Hey, Sid.
3: Good, man. I got to... glad to see y'all on tonight and talking about the Knicks. Oh, Brooklyn boy, he is bored over there. He ain't looking down. He ain't got nothing. You know, his Knicks games away.
0: Hold on. Don't mess with him right now because you know what? He trying to figure out how he can get number 47 from getting in the house, or either A, he going to boo him. They got problems. This dude say, he says, I'm the number one fan. And y'all can't keep me out of this place.
1: Number 47.
3: President Trump.
1: Well, first of all, said Henry, before you get on the show and talk trash, I think you should know what the topic was. The topic wasn't the New York Knicks of the present. The topic was the New York Knicks of Willis Reed. So as Santorio was talking, I was just listening.
3: He was giving you a history lesson.
0: Yeah, we just talking about why it's so important now.
1: The reason why I'm quiet is because there wasn't nothing that was referenced to me about what was going on. Him and Santorio were having a conversation about Willis Reed and the past. So when you jump on a conversation or you jump into a conversation,
3: you should know what the conversation is about. You know what? I got to buy out because I got to take a call.
1: That's good.
3: But you know what? If I get a chance to get back on here, I'm going to light you up.
1: I'm glad you got a call. You got to get back on. Take care of your call. We'll talk to you later.
0: Hey, Sam, all right, man. Just hop back in here. But we're gonna break it down because what I'm trying to do is get the history of why, you know, the success and how all this came together. I mean, you got to look at the journey, what they had to get through right now, and all the coaches that had to come through there. Mike D'Antoni, all these different coaches. And I thought they were going to get it done with Patrick Ewing because they had the right team to put that together. But anyway, as a matter of fact, Rick Pitino was one of the coaches of the Knicks during this time period. And as a matter of fact, I remember this. Didn't Bill Cartwright used to play for the Knicks, and then he was traded to Chicago during that time period? Was it Charles Oakley? What do you remember that time period? Or Greg, do you remember or hear anything about that? Or Santoria, what was the story on that?
4: Now, that I don't remember. I remember the Bill Cartwright, right, when he played with the Chicago Bulls. Mm-hmm. Not as familiar when he was with other teams. You know, that's when I really started watching him. You know, I was still a high school student, you know, junior high and high school student when he was there. You know, I do remember him coming from the University of San Francisco because it's really the first time that I remember somebody that significant, part of that team that was from the Dons. And so I remember that about Bill Cartwright and his unorthodox shooting style.
0: Yeah.
4: So, you know, he was one of the bigs. And if I'm not mistaken, during this time, Luke Longley didn't come along until after Stacey King, because if I'm not mistaken, King was traded as a part of a deal for Luke Longley. So, I remember that side of things extremely well when he was with the Bulls.
0: Yeah, definitely during that time period. And Luke Longley, he was from Australia, wasn't he? I think they call him the Aussie. Yeah.
4: He was, yep.
0: Yeah, definitely during the time period. Then we got to look at the years of 1996 to 2000. Jeff Van Gundy was the coach. He had Larry Johnson and Allen Houston. And they had pretty good teams during that time period. They were like 57 and 25. And they had to go up against Pat Riley, who was with the Miami Heat during that time period. Yeah, Oakley, it says in my notes that the Knicks traded Charles Oakley to Toronto for Marcus Camby. I remember that name, and John Starks. So it's a history, it's a journey. So, Greg, I want to kind of hear from you. You know, you grew up in New York. What was it like for you in your time period to watch the Knicks, and where are they going to right now, Greg?
1: Just being honest, when you look at all the stuff that you see on social media and all the stuff that you see as for the city of New York, the state of New York, it is a great time to be a New York fan, great time to be a New Yorker. The city is behind New York. The love is in New York. You know, my only thing is that when we win the championship, that they don't tear the city apart. Right. But it seems like the fans are under control. They're just having fun in the streets. It's been a long time. 73, like y'all said, was the last time we won a championship. 99 is the last time we've been in the finals. The Yankees haven't won one since 2009. The state of New York, New York baseball, football, basketball. Yes, the Liberty won a WNBA championship, but I don't think that holds a lot of weight. So right now, this is a great time in New York. If I could if I was a millionaire or had the money, I would love to be at game three in Madison Square Garden.
0: Now, hold that thought, Greg, because I'm glad you brought that up. We got to hit this break. We're going to come and talk about the impact, the finances, what it takes, and why did the Knicks fans, 3,000 of them, take over the Frost Bank Center in San Antonio? We're going to break it down and talk about it. You're listening to Sports in the Mix with the crew. I'm Cedric Bailey, along with the Brooklyn boy, Greg Hyman, and Santoria Black. We'll be right back.
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16: 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At least he's telling the truth. 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
0: And welcome back, Sports in the Mix with the crew. Cedric Bailey in the house, along with Santoria Black, the Empire Sports only. Greg Hyman, the Brooklyn boy. Sad Henry will be joining us back in just a few minutes. And Santoria, I just sent you a text. I sent it to Greg on yesterday. because my wife, oh Lord, she done got all caught up and everything. You tell Greg I'm still cheering for him. I said, yes, babe, yes. Then I said, so anyway, Santori, if you check your phone, you'll see what I just sent you.
2: Oh, that's nice.
0: And I need you to read this out to Greg and say, right, it is true. Go ahead, brother.
2: I'm not kidding you. I'm sending this to my homeboy. Do not disturb while I'm watching the Knicks game. Don't call, text, send smoke signals, or ring my bell. Violators will be subject to disciplinary actions. Thank you, number one Knicks fan.
0: Greg, is that true? Is that what your friends are saying back east?
1: Honestly, it's yes. But it's also, if you have Knicks fans, you have true, like, I got a couple of group chats with a different group of friends from New York. And while the game is going on, we're texting each other just on certain plays and what we see and what we don't see, whatever the case may be. But anything outside of, like, my mother calls me during the game. She's a diehard. You see that? Ma, bye. Like, don't, you, ma. Like, I love you, ma, but, like, I'm trying to watch the game. But I don't know. Santori maybe can help me out.
2: And I get this.
1: When Milwaukee was in the playoffs and in the championship back in 22, if I'm not mistaken, 21, right? And that year that they won it, remember, Milwaukee hasn't won it in a long time before that.
0: Yeah, that's true. Yeah, Sidney Moncrief.
1: So, right. So think about the effect that, like, right now, when we talk about New York, what's going on in New York right now? You see the watch parties. Even when they was in San Antonio, they had watch parties at the Madison Square Garden for people for $10. You have people outside, like Toronto, when Toronto was playing in the playoffs. You don't. One of the things that the Knicks, and why I feel like the Knicks never were respected. Coming into this finals, they were, I think, 12 in a row.
0: Yeah, hadn't lost since April. They haven't lost since April. Yeah.
1: They were 11 in a row. So we won 13 in a row. I'm going to give you a stat that just made New Yorkers pissed off and the Knicks. Going into game two, San Antonio was a minus 225. Before game time was a minus 235 on the betting books to win that game. That is disrespectful to a team that has won 12 in a row. Right? So here it is, a Knicks team that's getting disrespected and has done nothing but are two wins away from tying the Golden State Warriors at a 15-1 record, but the Knicks will be 15-2 if they sweep. You think about what it is right now to be a New Yorker, a New York fan, and you have to relish what's going on. This is a time, going back to Santori, when Milwaukee embraced that same city when Milwaukee was doing what they was doing, right? When they won that championship. So when you think about what's going on now with the New York Knicks and the city of New York, this is a long time coming. You don't know if this is ever going to happen again in the next. You can't promise that this is happening next year or the year after. Because look at Milwaukee. Milwaukee won that championship, and then guess what happens? It's a downhill spiral, right? It's not promised to you. So I think what New Yorkers are doing, they're embracing the moment, embracing the opportunity. And I think going up 2-0 and going back to the Garden, the Knicks are hungry, as the city of New York.
0: Well, I, by the way, Greg, have you ever, as a fan, have you ever been to Madison Square Garden to go in there to watch a game as a New York Knicks fan? Have you ever been in there for that?
1: Yes, sir.
0: What was it like?
1: I'll say this. When you look at just being in the Garden, it's the Mecca, right? But I'll say this. I've been to Yankee Stadium, the old Yankee, the new Yankee Stadium. I've been to Shea Stadium. I haven't been to Citi Field. I've been to Madison Square Garden. I have not been to the Barclays. But going into Madison Square Garden, it's like you get chills. Mm-hmm. Even though it's the Mecca. It's basketball. It's New York. Think about when we talk about the city of New York, we talk about basketball. I think Santorio talked about this last week on the show. Basketball in New York City. It's a known thing. But at the end of the day, right now, New Yorkers are on a high. I think the city of New York, and I'm going to say this, man, and I'm not into politics, but I think even with y'all president, and I say y'all because
0: I'm Wakanda on that one, bro. You see how I threw him up?
1: even with y'all president going to New York for game three.
0: But he's a fan of New York.
1: But here's the thing. It ain't going to stop the Knicks from doing what they got to do.
0: Well, I hope he don't jinx y'all, because I'm going to sit up. Even I'll be up there. Boo! I've already seen Hakeem Jeffries on TV. You know Hakeem.
1: One thing it is I get chills when I see videos. I get chills when I watch. And it's just a happy time right now. Like, it is a great time to be a New Yorker.
0: Well, I got the screen up right now, and San and Greg, you can look at it. The cost for two people, if you go to San Antonio to watch the game, you can do it for less than $5,000. You can get your hotel room for $200, food and transportation, $150, total $5,150. If you were to go to New York to Madison Square Garden, two people, your tickets, the total cost $13,750 just to get the two tickets. And that's in a nice area. Hotel, $500, food, transportation, $250. 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And they're paying at least $100,000 just to get, $10,000 in the lower. Wait a minute. 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We didn't even talk about on the floor, you know? So that's a lot of money.
1: Do you know why the Knicks fans travel so much? It's because what you just said, said, it is cheaper for, this is why we took over Philly. This is why we took over Atlanta. This is why we took over,
0: San Antonio, y'all went to Cleveland.
1: Cleveland.
0: And y'all took over Atlanta.
1: We took over Cleveland as well. Why? It's cheaper. And most of these fans want the experience. Now, somebody asked me a great question. What is it good to have an experience if you can't experience it in your home state? I get that. New York is an expensive city, a state, as it is anyway. New York and LA are probably the two most expensive states when it comes to sports. Because why? They have the biggest revenue, the biggest market. So when you talk about those, as a Knicks fan, I'll go to Philly, like you said. I'll spend the experience of going to San Antonio for a finals game where I can get flight, room, board, tickets for under $5,000. You can't even, here's the thing, for $5,000, you're not, you know where you're at? You're on 34th Street, Madison Avenue, Park Avenue, so we're watching the game for $5,000. You're not even close to the building in New York City. But guess what? Madison Square Garden knows people going to pay it. New York City knows people going to pay it. And guess what? Let me tell you this, man. That building tomorrow is going to be electric, man. The only thing that scares me tomorrow is that the Knicks, because it's game three and the Garden, that they come out flat and come out too overconfident because they're home. If the Knicks stay greedy and stay the way that they will sweep this series.
2: Well, I'll say this much. I've been impressed with the way that they play, especially against Wemby. What really concerned me, I think they've taken this out, and that is you've taken out the fact of are you going to have any of the yips or any of the lag because of the long time that you've had off. They've been reinvigorated. And I think the opposite has happened. Close game in game two. But I think if you're San Antonio, and this is just me, to me, this series means more to the Knicks as an organization and a fan base than it does to the Spurs. Not saying it's not important to them, but the Spurs are young. They are super young, in a position to where they're going to be a real problem to deal with in the near future. But now you've got the Knicks, 4 seed coming out, proving that they can win. The pressure is on them to win more than it is for San Antonio. I think that's just the way I look at this, with all that's being expected. fairly or unfairly.
0: And I agree with you, Sam. And you know when we did our picks before the series start, Sam and I, we went with the Spurs, and you and Sid went with the Knicks. Okay, and for what the Knicks did to go to San Antonio and win both games, they said it was a record setting in game one, because you look at the audience. San Antonio is a city of 1 million people or so. The state of Texas has 3 NBA teams. Then you look at, of course, the Knicks fans. The New York is the largest market when it comes to sports. I mean, the largest, because they got every sport, basically almost two. Hockey, they got 2 teams. You know, basketball, 2 teams. Football, 2 teams. They have that. And even in baseball. But, Greg, when we look at what you guys are doing, it's been great. Look at the transition, the acquisitions of Jalen Brunson on the team. I mean, he almost got hurt in game one, and I tell you what, he was phenomenal in that one, and he was just as tough as he could be. Mike Brown, I got to give him props for what he's been able to do. So right now, it's still a little early, but Greg, if you had to go with the MVP, are you going to go with Brunson, or would you go with Cat, you know?
1: So before I answer that question, I want to, because I had something on my mind, but I'm going to answer that question. Centauri, you said something about the pressure, right? But think about this. Going into the series, and I get what you're saying about the pressure, but do you know that the Knicks were the underdogs coming into the series?
2: Oh, yeah.
1: They were, and everybody thought that the Knicks didn't even stand a chance. But I'm going to give you something. We're going to go down the line. I think we talked about this before, or we may not. OG's first max contract came with the Knicks. Mikal Bridges got a max contract, even though they traded for him. His max contract didn't come to when he got to the Knicks. Josh Hart has played for 4 or 5 different teams. Cat was traded there, right? Jalen Brunson got a max deal, but when he got there, everybody was like, oh, wow, is this supposed to be the savior? So when you look at the starting five of the Knicks, was a bunch of guys that never they was on other teams, but were role players. You put 5 role players together, 3 of them that played in college and won a championship together.
0: You put them on
1: an NBA team, and look what happens, right? So coming into this series, those guys have been playing with a chip on their shoulder, because why? People felt like nobody wanted them. When you get traded, Minnesota didn't want Cat no more. Oh, Cat. But guess what? He comes to the Knicks, and guess what he does? He's doing what he's doing in this playoff series, right? The Knicks have 5 guys. Think about this. Also, Landry Shamet was on a 2-way deal at the beginning of the season. A 2-way deal. And look what he's doing. The Knicks, the Knicks are the varsity team, if you want to be real, and the Spurs are the JV team. The Knicks have a bunch of veterans, and yes, the Spurs are the young team. They're exciting. They beat OKC, da-da-da. But did anybody step back and think about what this Knicks team is built upon and how they've gotten to this point? And Mike Brown took criticism all year long. Are the Knicks up and down? They was down 2-1 to Atlanta. They said if he loses that series, Mike Brown is out. And he's 2 games away from winning the championship. And I'm going to say this. Big kudos to Rick Brunson for keeping Mike Brown level-headed on that sideline. Rick Brunson, the assistant coach, game one, when the refs was killing the Knicks, he came to them and said, stop worrying about the refs. Let's play ball. Go back to game in the Atlanta series, he told Jalen Brunson, pass the ball. This past game, when Jalen Brunson and De'Aaron Fox get into each other's face, Rick Brunson steps up and says, we're not going to do that. But De'Aaron Fox, you want to get into somebody's face, but where are you? You've been a no-show for two games, brother, and you're the veteran on the team. So with all that being said, nobody has given the Knicks a chance. They have only won 13 games in a row. To answer your question, said the MVP to me, because of what he's done in both games, and people are going to go off on me when I say this, is Carl Anthony Towns.
0: I agree with you on that one, because I agree 100%.
1: He is the game one when Rick Brunson wasn't having a good game to the fourth quarter. If it wasn't for Cat, the first 3 quarters going into the fourth quarter, Cat held us in the game. The second game, Cat kept us in the game. And what? His also, his defense and what he's done on Wembanyama. But not only that, the fouls that have been called against Cat shows you those are BS calls and bad calls. There are terrible calls being called against Cat. And he's still keeping a level head. And guess what? Cat is playing the veteran, going to the young players and saying, listen, he went to Jalen Brunson and told him, you're not by yourself. I got you. We're a team. We're together. This is why Cat should be MVP. But you know what? The league is scared because they know Jalen Brunson should get it, but Cat should get MVP.
0: All right. We got 2 minutes left before we hit this break, and I want to go back to something you said about the players that came there. Jalen Brunson, okay, we knew that he played for Jason Kidd in his days with the Dallas Mavericks. When, Luka Doncic got hurt and couldn't play in the game, do you know who carried the Mavericks to get the win in the series? It was Jalen Brunson. His style of basketball as a guard, a point guard, he knows how to move that ball. He knows how to take. He doesn't care about the big man who's in the middle. You see his shot. Greg, you're a former coach. You are a coach. You got guards or players that you know that could take the ball to the hole and put that floater up. I mean, that is something, you know, that you have to work on. So I want to say for Jalen, you know, Dallas made the mistake. I think it was in 2022. Everything was all about Luka. That's why Carlisle wasn't there. He didn't want to deal with that. He said, I'll go somewhere else. I'm getting away from here. Kidd got him, and then he lost his job behind him because Luka's gone to L.A. now. Greg, we got 2 minutes. Your comments on that Jalen Brunson move, how important it was. And then having his dad right there, because his dad played on that Knicks 99 team, didn't he? Rick Brunson.
1: His dad played on that 99 team. But also, remember, Jalen Brunson is playing with a chip on his shoulder. He was in Dallas. Dallas didn't want to sign him. He goes to New York. He's hearing all the riffraff. Oh, Jalen Brunson's supposed to be. When Jalen Brunson signed that contract, you should have heard every New York media outlet. I'm no Santorio heard it. Every New York media outlet, every outlet, period. Wow, this is the worst sign of the Knicks. Why did the Knicks do this? You got to, right now, and the way Jalen Brunson's playing, and like I said, does Jalen Brunson take some bad shots? Yes. Does he, throughout the game, become this player that you're like, Jalen, why? Why are you doing this? But at the end of the day, if you look at this Knicks team and the way they're playing, they got Jalen's back. But not only is Cat the MVP, it's because Cat is getting everybody involved in the game.
0: Wow.
1: Look at McCall in the game, too.
0: All right. Well, we got to hit this last break, folks. We're going to talk about the homeboy who's coming back from Staten Island to get ready for two games in New York. Who are we talking about? We're talking about Champagne. We'll be right back, so keep it right here on the BGC Sports Network.
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0: And we're back talking sports in the mix with the crew here on the BGC Sports Network. Hey, if you didn't get a chance to check out Empire Sports Show, come on before we do here. And you can really hear some orange and blue skies. I can't believe I said that. Oh, God.
1: Hey, you know what you're saying.
0: I thought it was going to be like the same color, like, you know, the Raiders, you know, black and silver. That's what they're doing in San Antonio. But they might bring them. Let me tell you something. I went to the NBA. I've been to three NBA finals. I was there when Dallas beat Miami. Pat Riley was the coach. And they went to South Beach. And I don't know what happened. Them fellas went out to the beach and somebody set them up, made them lose their mind, and they fooled around and got swept 4 games in a row. Now, I don't know what's going to happen, but I know this. On Monday night, it's going to be bananas. But can you imagine, Santoria and Greg, that there's a young man by the name of Julian Champagne, who's a native New Yorker, born on Staten Island, raised in Brooklyn. He played basketball for the St. John's Red Storm before going undrafted. And we're watching him play in San Antonio, and he's hitting shots like he done lost his mind. He starts off the game. It is a hometown success story, according to the reports about Champagne, who was overlooked by coming out of high school. We already talked about the school he went to. But at New York, at St. John's, they gave him an opportunity. So now he talks about not being able to go to the game, and now he's going to get his tickets to his family to live the dream.

0: the emotion behind it can be different. You know, how many teams have we seen coaches that have coached for their alma mater, or they've coached for a team that they played for, and, you know, they get that opportunity, and all of a sudden it just, it means something different because they were invested as a player. They were invested as a fan, and, you know, now they're invested, you know, doing something else. So I think it, it means a lot more.
1: All right. Now, Greg, you told us St. John is your team, the Storm. You let us know about it. How does that make you feel to see this young man and what he's been able to do?
2: It's a great thing for Champagne, but I always say that, you know, it goes back to what Draymond said about Steve Kerr. Steve Kerr hurt his career. We talked about this on my show. Steve Kerr actually helped your career, Draymond Green, because at the end of the day, you are a system player. Champagne is a system player. He got with the right team.
0: Yeah, that's right.
2: And the Spurs took a chance on him. And look what he's doing with that team. And I'm not saying that he won't have a good career or he won't go to another team. But the Spurs is a great fit for Champagne. It's a great fit. He goes to another team. Will he have this success? We don't know. But every team, you go to certain teams and they have a system. Kawhi Leonard went to Toronto. You look at the team that won that championship. They had a system. Every team, you just because you're a number one pick, and you can put 20 points up on a board, doesn't mean that when you get to the NBA, that team is going to fit you. So Champagne has went into a great situation, coming out of New York, out of St. John's. He bounced around, got cut, and all that, and now he's found his niche with San Antonio. So I hope it works out for him.
1: If later on, you know, and you know how these teams make deals. If something happens and he comes available, would you push the Knicks to go ahead and go get him?
2: It all depends on what the Knicks have at that time.
0: That's the part there. It's that part. It's always good. You know, I remember when the Packers were having this discussion, too, about a couple of players that were coming from the University of Wisconsin. It's always good when you could try to get some of your hometown players to play that they went to school at. That's great. But it's even more important, especially when you're talking about the pro level. What is our need at that time? As much here is a great example. You could have a few players that are from North Louisiana that could have played with the New Orleans Saints. But the Saints were not in a position, one, not in a position to get them. But two, they didn't have that need at that time that they were going to get certain players. So while we as fans would love to see certain storylines, teams are thinking about, we got to think about what we really need to win and what we really have.
1: All right. All right. I got my notes down here, fellas. So we're going to close it out about this. Sorry, we didn't, you know, hopefully we're going to get a chance to talk about the World Cup too. We'll do that too. And by the way, in hockey, man, I see that let's say something about the hockey. Is it the Vegas? What are they doing to the Hurricanes, Sam?
0: Oh, it was great. First of all, this was a 4-0 game in the third period. And Mitch Marner had probably one of the most historic games in Stanley Cup history. He had a hat trick. And so it's 4-0 as you go into the third period. All of a sudden, here comes this team from Carolina, scores 3 goals in less than 40 seconds.
1: What?
0: Was the most incredible thing that I've ever seen. And, you know, some of it is, okay, there's a new rule in hockey now where if you flip the puck and it goes over the team bench and into the crowd, over the glass, it's now a delay of game and it's a penalty. Okay, well, you picked up a dumb penalty. You go into a situation where it's a power play. Carolina led the league in a couple of categories. One is they were in situations where the power play was against them, scored 12 goals this year. But they had a power play and they scored. Then the other problem is just not taking care of the puck inside of Carolina when you're on the opposite end. If you're in Carolina's zone and you're trying to get the puck out, you got to take care of it. Now all of a sudden Carolina has a little bit of a mismatch. They're able to get a goal there. So while you have to give a lot of credit to Carolina playing some heads up hockey, you really got to look at yourself if you're Vegas and say, man, we nearly blew this game. And it was 4-4, and you go to double overtime, and you finally get a goal, and Vegas wins this one. Now they're up 2-1. But if I'm Carolina, this one slipped away, but you got to think, if you're Vegas, There's no way in the world you're up 4-0 in the third period and you nearly lose this game in double overtime.

0: for time. It would have been, I think, only the second time in Stanley Cup history that a team has come from 4+ goals behind and won a game. It was just incredible.
1: Wow. Greg, your comments on that?
2: All I'm going to say is this. Las Vegas backdoored their way into the playoffs.
0: Oh.
2: Backdoored their way and not in the Stanley Cup Finals. That's all that needs to be said. Doesn't matter what seed you are. You get a group of guys that know the goal and understand what we're trying to achieve. And Vegas is on a cup of winning another Stanley Cup within, what, the last 5 years? Two in the last five, if I'm not mistaken?
0: Yeah.
2: Yeah. That's all that needs to be said, Sid.
1: All right.
2: They wasn't even supposed to make the playoffs.
1: Yeah. Well, the game will be on Tuesday at the T-Mobile Arena. Tickets as low as for $632. But the one thing that the Hurricanes was able to do was now force a game five, and that's going to be in Raleigh at the Lenovo Center on ABC. But definitely, we can't wait to see what's happening on that game. I can't tell you, I'm not real good at picking picks on that deal, but I just think it's going to be exciting, and I think the Golden Knights, they're going to do everything they can. But the Hurricanes, man, I like this. You know, you just don't want to see somebody and just sweep everybody like this. So what do you think is going to happen, Sam?
0: Well, I think that this is the second time that a team has come back, and I think that in those first two games, both teams came down from 2-0 and then won their games. This one, Carolina nearly did the unthinkable and came back from 4-0. At some point, teams are going to have to protect their leads. That, to me, is going to be something that's going to be important. I'm going to go with – listen, I love Vegas. I think Vegas is a phenomenal team. I think they got a real chance of repeating here. They're up 2-1. But, man, game four is going to tell the story to me for Carolina. If Carolina loses game four, Vegas is going to wrap this one up when they go back home.
1: All right.
0: If they win game four, it's going to be a problem, I think, for Vegas in game five.
1: All right, got you. All right, we're going to go with the final 5 minutes in this, and we got to talk about it. I was saving the best for last, and that is the win that took place at the Frost Bank Center in San Antonio, because there's a lot of key moments that I could share with you on that particular game of how it went down. And that is, of course, when you look at it, the key moments in there. One of them was let me just say this. I know we talked about De'Aaron Fox. We talked about, Stephen Castle. And we have to talk about Victor Wembanyama when he's out there bringing the ball up the court. So the key moments from game two was that turnover. The costly turnover with 9.5 seconds left. And Wemby gets the ball. Santoya and Greg, why is he bringing the ball up? And you got Stephen Castle out there. You should have threw the ball to him and let him bring it up. But instead, he turns and goes away. Brunson is there and intercepts it. Then Wemby fouls him. When you saw that, let's go with you first, Greg. When you saw that, I know you almost jumped out your chair.
2: Well, you one of the things as a coach, you said something. It didn't come down to that play. People that know sports know there's 48 minutes in a basketball game. That play did not determine the basketball game. But as a point guard, Stephon Castle knows that when you're running up the court, you have to run. Everybody on the court has to be running with their face turned to the ball, looking for the ball. Now, in that case, you said Wemby rebounded the ball, and he did right. He was looking for the outlet. Cassell was the outlet. But Stephon Castle, Castle was not looking. A guard is supposed to look for the ball. Wemby was doing what he was taught to do, give it to the outlet. But Wemby has to know not to throw that ball if he's not looking, don't throw it. But this is where I keep telling people, the youth of San Antonio has showed up in every game, not this series, the OK series. Minnesota, it showed up. And this is where it's starting to catch up to OKC. To San Antonio. The Knicks are veterans. They were up by 14, but found a way to finish that game off. The difference, the Spurs were up by 14, but couldn't finish it off.
1: Yeah, they had a fourth quarter run because they were trailing, and they came back. Everybody was fired up. Wimby scored. The place went crazy. And all of a sudden, did Miss Johnson miss a timeout, Santoria?
0: Now, that I think he did.
1: You think he did? Okay.
0: I think he did.
1: Then we got to talk about Cat, Karl Anthony Towns, how he was able, and he scored 21 points, 13 rebounds, played smart. He wasn't making no dumb fouls and fouling out the game. I don't think anybody's fouled out the game, either both games.
2: No, but if you let the refs, the way they've been reffing, they trying to foul out every nick on the court.
1: We're always going to hear about the refs, Greg. That can happen in the other game, too, as well. And you said it a while ago. You got to block out the refs. You got to keep on going.
2: Right, but let's be real. When you're watching this game, there are calls against the Knicks that should not be calls against the Knicks. There was a couple of calls against Cat that should have never been called. The technical against Mitchell Robinson, come on, let's be real. They're both going back. But you know why Mitchell Robinson got the tech? Because it was Wimby.
1: Yeah, it was. I saw that play, and it was wrong. And then there was another play, too. I will agree. When the ball was knocked out, they called it off the Knicks, and it actually went off of the Spurs. I'm trying to remember who it was. It was Cornette, I believe, on that play or something like that.
2: All I'm going to say is this. I was showing somebody earlier a picture of me and Tony Brothers. I just seen Tony Brothers at the MEAC. I got Tony Brothers' phone number in my phone, and me and Tony Brothers are very cordial, and we're very cool. Tony Brothers is running for mayor of Norfolk, Virginia right now. All I want to say, Tony, right now is the way you ref that game, Tony.
1: Oh, here we go. New York alert coming. It's coming out right now. Santori, we knew it was coming. Come on, let's hear it, y'all.
2: Them votes is getting canceled, Tony. You gotta, and look, I got a – me and Tony, that's my man. I was just at the MEAC sitting down in April. We was at the MEAC tournament in March, I mean. And I was sitting there talking to Tony. And we always chop it up. Every time I see him, his restaurant just got closed down in Norfolk. It was called Tony Brothers Great Steakhouse. But, Tony, if you're listening to me, man, there's a couple of questionable calls, man.
1: Now he sound like Al Capone and all that stuff.
2: All I'm going to say is this. Listen. I hope your pockets ain't getting fatter, Tony. Because listen, we gotta talk,
1: okay,
2: Tony.
1: Okay, De Niro, calm down, De Niro, calm down. We gotta go, Santoria. Anything else you gotta say? Because Greg just.
0: Oh man. Well, Greg, we gonna pray, man. That's all we gonna say.
1: Hey, but I'm gonna be nice. I'm not gonna say anything. But I'm just gonna say it's been a heck of a series, and we will definitely see what's gonna happen at the end. Will it be orange and blue skies, or will it be a black and silver lining? Santoria, thanks a lot, Greg. Y'all check out the Empire Sports Show. They come out before Sports in the Mix with the Crew. Take us out, Santoria.
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2: With your BGC Sports Network brief, I'm Eric Enley. After 14 seasons, 10-time Pro Bowl quarterback Russell Wilson officially announced his retirement from the NFL at the age of 37. Wilson shared the news via a heartfelt social media video titled, "Thank You, Football. Love, Number 3. In the video, he expressed deep gratitude to his family, teammates, and former Seahawks coach Pete Carroll for believing in a 5-11 black kid from Richmond, Virginia. He is the only player in NFL history to top both 40,000 passing yards and 5,000 rushing yards, and broke the mold for shorter quarterbacks while winning the 2020 Walter Payton NFL Man of the Year Award for his regular visits to the Seattle Children's Hospital. With your BGC Sports Network brief, I'm Eric Enley.
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0: boys and girls, gather around once again. Class is in session. This is the Dave Michaels Sports Show, and you did find us. We're on the Big Game Christian Sports Network, as well as the North Texas Sports Network, and we are so glad you're a part of it. And we are here to inform you that, Memorial Day weekend, it has come, it has gone, and it was such full of surprises and kind of spectaculars, all in the same breath. I mean, if you're a... The tradition of Memorial Day weekend, it always seems to be the running of the Indianapolis 500, the greatest spectacle of sports. And we'll talk more about that in a little bit, but what we're going to start off talking about is the spectacle that was at Globe Life Field. Was it a spectacle or a debacle? Depends on which part of the crowd you're in. Because we were there on Memorial Day night with the first of a three-game set with the Houston Astros, but it was really, it was a kid out of Japan named Ima, who was kind of the star of the show, kind of reminded me of a young man also out of Japan that the Texas Rangers used to have named Yu Darvish, who took the Astros into almost a perfect game and almost pulled off the unexpected. But what actually happened was the fact that the Astros got to him late and broke up that no-no. But not the case at Globe Life Field. Nope. It seems that the Rangers found themselves a little behind. No, a lot behind. This kid, Ima, he gets in the first inning. He gives up not one, not two, but three walks. Four for the total of the night. And bases for at one point almost became loaded, or they did become loaded, actually. And he throws a ground ball and gets out with a double play and then a fly ball to end the inning. And the Rangers were down early in the game, 1-0. Then they went down 3-0. And then they went down 7-0. And then they went down 9-0. All the while, however, the Astros are throwing BBs. And this Ima kid goes six solid innings, throws 97 pitches, no runs, no hits, had no errors, gave up some walks, had a strikeout, gives way to the bullpen. Oakter comes in, and then this kid, this rookie, making his major league debut at Globe Life Field, and in doing so, he takes care of business. I mean, you're making your major league debut. You got zeros on the board that your team's throwing against the other team. And your manager says, come on in, son. We're going to put you to the test. Now, I've heard of baptismal by fire. Seriously. This was unbelievable. And the kid pulled it through. He came through in the clutch. One little, what I thought was a dink that was going to fall between the infield and the shallow outfield. His second baseman goes in and snares it to save that. Kind of reminded me of the perfecto that Kenny Rogers threw in 94 where Rusty Greer runs out in center field into right center field, lays out and snares one to save the no-hitter there. That's what kind of this reminded me of. And then the final out, he throws a low strike. Umpire rings him up, third strike looking, rings him up, tap of the helmet from the Rangers saying, no, we want that reviewed. We think that was a ball. Now, he painted the corner with a paintbrush. He got him. That ended the game, and then the celebration took place. But, before all of that, you know, or I say before all that, after all of that, there was a discussion after the game, the post game, the little pressers that we do, and this is in the hallway of the visiting clubhouse. So Joe Espada, who's the manager of the Astros, he comes out and he has his little tidbit that he needs to talk to the media about, And he goes into his little thing, and they ask him, or, you know, we all ask him a bunch of questions, but it's the way he starts things off. And you'll hear this at the very beginning of his, well, something's not right here. Hang on a second. I keep hearing other voices, and we're not supposed to be hearing other voices. There we go. I think we have it right now. I could be wrong. We'll see. It happens sometimes, not all the time. But anyway, this is Joe Espada after the game, post-game, and he says, you know, let's just get right into it, gentlemen and ladies that are standing around.
1: All right, now.
2: So much to talk about. I started an outfit.
1: There. Well, you know.
2: Yeah. Out of, you know, our pitch, we've been grinding, man, you know, and our guys went out there and competed. My first inning, you never thought that I was going to be the outcome of the game, but I put my hat to Imai. He pitched. He continued to compete. Got two big double plays, a ground ball, outs. He continued to pound the zone. He fought through it. Strong six innings, and then the rest is history. Part of Santa, Major League debut, finished a no-hitter, history. You know, I haven't talked to him, but I think he, you know, it's a big night for him and his family. So proud of him. He's seen this kid for years, and just to have this moment, it's huge for the organization and for him.
3: For a night for him to go back out, what's all
2: You know, once we opened the game up, you know, he's never gone three innings, so I'm like, you know what, Oka was up. Let's get him to the lefties, and let's just give Santa the end of the game, right? The rest of the game is the last two innings. And, yeah, you, in the back of your mind, he's the no-hitter, but you try to win a game, right? You're trying to preserve some of your assets for tomorrow and for the rest of the week. And but the kid came in, and that sweeper was sweeping. That fastball was sinking, and he looked like he's pitching the big leagues before. That was, you know, you're talking about first impression. That was incredible first impression.
4: How did Imai get a turnaround when some other starts he's had? He kind of let that spiral and get away from him.
2: You know what? His sinker, his fastball was really good. A ground ball, outs, two big double plays, one in that first inning, Nemo, and then Pena turned another big one. So he just continued to throw the ball in the zone. It wasn't pretty, but it was effective, right? And he would have a really good defense. Christian Vasquez again. Continues to put the, you know, press the right buttons and continue to lead our staff.
5: Mm-hmm. I know at the time you're probably not thinking that, but as you look back at those plays, how crucial was it?
2: Yeah, and you know, even you know, those ground balls like to Shumay down the line. You know, bats are flying, broken bats. Anything can happen, right? Even that ball there, I think it was the eighth that Bryce Matthews went back. You hold your breath, right? Put the ball in there. But, you know, it's good, you know, that we had a night like this and our guys continue to compete and continue to give ourselves a chance to win games.
0: Did you check Santa's pulse when you came home at the end of the game?
2: No, you know what? He seemed to be fine with the spot he was in. He came in, and first pitch that he threw in Major League was a strike, and I'm like, here we go. And I did not know that there was that much sweep on his sweeper. He made, you know, his first out. He was an MVP in the National League, a really good hitter. So there's a lot of great things that happened tonight for our club.
6: For your office, just to break out again.
0: Yeah, the offense did break out for the Astros. And again, it was a 9-0 game, a combined no-hitter. The first no-hitter thrown in 2026 for Major League Baseball. And it was the first, I want to say the first no-hitter since September of 2024. Five Cubs and Pirates, I believe someone threw at me. That was like in September of 2025. So, you know, there's all of that. And like we said before, you know, anything you can pretty much anything can happen in a Major League Baseball game. This is just another no-hitter that I witnessed. I was talking to some friends of mine, one of which you've heard me talk about him in the past. He's been on our air before, Bob Stevens, with Capital Audio and Capital Production now, formerly of AP. But we talked a little bit about, I've called a no-hitter. It was in the collegiate league, but I did call a no-hitter. And, you know, and I've witnessed no-hitters, but this combined no-hitter, and you don't really like to see one thrown against your team, you know, the team that you cover, the team that you follow, the team that you write about or talk about or, you know, have interviews with the ballplayers or whatever. You don't like to see that happen, but when it does happen, it's always a gem, and it's always something very, very special. And for those that were there at the ball yard, and there were 36,000 were in the house. You got to see something real special. It was just that type of atmosphere. It was very, very unique, very special. The rest of the series, interestingly enough, the rest of the series for the Astros and the Rangers, two out of the next three games, the Astros didn't list as of the end of the Monday night game, the Memorial night game, who they were going to put on the mound. Because it was, you know, like on Tuesday night, it was going to be Jack Leiter for the Rangers and TBD for the Astros. And I guess TBD is really good because, you know, he's going to pitch back-to-back games. You know, TBD is that good, man. He's going back-to-back. He's got a rubber arm. Really? Seriously? So anyway, I joke about, listen, when I was going back to the Texas Collegiate League, there was a guy that was doing play-by-play. I'm not going to name the team because I think he still lives in the area, and I'm not going to call him out like that. But there was a team in the Texas Collegiate League that had their own broadcast crew. We kind of blazed the path for others to follow as far as the internet broadcasting of games were concerned. We started it with the Highland Park Blue Sox in 2004. And by the time our last year came around in 2015, but prior to that, there was a guy that was doing play-by-play, but he really wasn't that, what's the word I'm looking for here? He didn't really delve into the opposing team and what they offered as far as, you know, players are concerned, their names, where they were from, things like that. He really, you know, whereas we always looked at his roster, the opposing team, we kind of learned who was on the team and what school they were out of. So every time that they would come up to bat or be in the field, you know, it was so-and-so from, you know, Texas A&M University, or so-and-so plays at the University of Florida, or things like that. And we know their name, we know where they went to school, we knew what position they played and, you know, what they were working on for the most part in the summer league. But this guy, and I joked about it because the way he made the call, you know, I figured the greatest player of all time played in the Texas Collegiate League and he played for the opposing team because his name was Ann He. Seriously, because Ann He hit the ball and he drove out to right field and he picks up the ball and he's going to throw it back into second base and Ann He misses the ball. He goes to third. Now, I know you have absolutely no idea what I just said. And for the most part, neither did anybody else, but Ann He was a great ball player. I'm just saying. Anyway, TBD, you know, one of the greatest pitchers of all time because he's back-to-back pitching. In any case, the Rangers and the Astros continue the Silver Boot Series. They'll be playing Tuesday, Wednesday, and Thursday at the Ball Yard, and then a weekend set with the Kansas City Royals to end the month of May, and then we'll pick up June, and then headaches begin because of not just the Rangers in a schedule, but because you have 2026 FIFA World Cup, and that side of Arlington is going to be one big mess. We will discuss more of that as it gets closer to World Cup, which I believe begins on the 11th of June. In the meanwhile, stick around. We're going to talk about the greatest spectacle of sport. No, it's not FIFA. No. It's something else. It's called the Indianapolis 500, and I want to talk about that and a lot more, not just what went on inside the race, but things that went kind of on the outside looking in. We'll tell you more about it right after this. This is the Dave Michael Sports Show right here on the North Texas Sports Network, as well as our friends at the Big Game Christian Sports Network.
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15: 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So right now, with, you know, this dropping that the SEC got $1 billion, quite sure the Big Ten is pretty close to that. And it's just creating a lot of havoc.
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0: back here on the Dave Michaels Sports Show. Glad you found it wherever it is, be it on the Big Game Christian Sports Network or right here on the North Texas Sports Network. Either or, either way, we are so glad you found us. And speaking of some changes that will be making, and we'll get more into this as it gets a little bit closer, but be on the lookout for some changes with the North Texas Sports Network. Lady A has been busy, and I do mean busy, creating some new imagery as well as trying to spruce up the website and putting together possibly a new host for us as far as where you can find all of our broadcasts and what have you. That's coming up as well. So again, some changes and surprises coming up for the North Texas Sports Network, and for those of you that are fans of ours, and we do appreciate that as always. We're working diligently to maybe find ourselves back in the stadiums and working high school football and some high school basketball come winter, along with not just that, but getting more involved once again with, you know, not just the Cotton Bowl and the countdown to Cotton, but the Armed Forces Bowl once again, and Byron Nelson. And we're trying diligently to try to get back in touch with that. In fact, I heard from my friend Art Strickland, who asked, you know, where are you, Dave? And I had to inform him what's been going on behind the scenes. And he understands, and hopefully next year we get a little bit more, we get a little closer to it. Okay, that being said, the greatest spectacle of sport, you know, the most incredible 2 minutes of sport is the Kentucky Derby, but the greatest spectacle of sport has been and always will be the 500 miles at Indianapolis. The Indy 500, where if you are a race fan, a gearhead, this is Mecca. You know, Daytona 500, you know, is sort of the Super Bowl for NASCAR, and it's the first race of their season in February. Here we are in spring and May, and in the IndyCar racing, and even though there was a race in Arlington back in March that traveled through the streets of Arlington by the entertainment area. We're talking specifically Choctaw Stadium, Globe Life Field, Cowboys Stadium, and Texas Live in that entire area around there. 2 miles of racing and road racing at that. I got a chance to see it on television. I did not become a part of that. I have done Grand Prix in the past, mainly in July, mainly at Fair Park in 1984. It was, you know, just a horrendous race, and nobody was happy about it, including the drivers, the spectators, and what have you. So seeing the road race in Arlington in March, you know, the weather was cooler, the weather was perfect, and everybody seemed to have had a great time. And it is being brought back. I'm told the contract has been extended, so you'll see it again next spring at in Arlington. But that being said, now move up north, Indianapolis, the 500. The winner of the race, Felix Rosenquist, won it by the slimmest of margins in the history of the 500-mile race in Indianapolis. Was the 110th year that they ran this thing. 0.023 seconds. That's .0. That's a tenth of a second. Then you're in the 100th of a second. And then the 1,000th of a second. So 23/100 of a second was the margin of victory. It's less than a nose, man. And he beat David Malukas, who came in second. Just a fantastic race. There were some incidences. One of the racers that was actually going to try to accomplish the 1,100 miles, which is 500 in Indianapolis, 600 in Charlotte for the NASCAR. If I'm not mistaken, one person's done that. Yeah, Tony Stewart. Right. Tony Stewart was the only man to have accomplished the 500 at Indianapolis and the 600 in Charlotte. And that's a long day, man. That's 1,100 miles sitting behind a wheel and going around real quick and turning left a lot. That's a lot of left turns. I'm just saying, man. I'm just saying. In any case, there was some interesting controversy at Indianapolis. Alex Palou, depending on how you pronounce his name, former champion of Indianapolis, was I'm not gonna say he wasn't disqualified. They did remove some points from him in the IndyCar Racing League. He was docked points after it was discovered that an assembly on his vehicle was an error, and his car, as well as his team, were fined. I mean, the points is one thing, but man, when you get hit in the pocketbook, that's something else. $10,000. $10,000 they got popped for that error on his car. Now, I don't know about you, but that says a lot. And Indianapolis and IndyCar and the people who run it and are part of it, I take it very seriously and very, very, you know, you cannot, you can't get away with it. You just can't. So that's it. Did you also notice, if you watched the race, the memorial for Kyle Busch, who had passed away earlier in the week? Lap 18, the crowd went almost deafening silent. They put up on the grid board the number 18, his name, his birth date, his death date, and it was incredible of the memorial that they did for Kyle Busch. The pomp and the circumstances that surrounds Indianapolis, not just during the week, but on race day, it was skittish for a bit there because they weren't certain if the thunderstorms that were in the area were going to hit the track. They got lucky. Didn't happen. I have watched an Indianapolis race. They do the pace lap, and the next thing you know, they're pulled off into the pit area, and they sit there for hours until that rain goes away and they can drive the track off. Seen that happen. Not this go-around. Not this time. This time, they lucked out. They didn't get the storms. Great weather. Cool weather, which makes for a very comfortable race. But the pomp and the circumstances, you had Caitlin Clark as the Grand Marshal. You had Gronkowski, Grand Marshal. You had the music. You had the scene. Everything was just... It is and has been just a great party. 300 plus thousand of your closest, dearest friends that you don't even know who they are there. Then you have the pre-race, the pre-game. And for the second year in a row, and I'm not certain what's going on with this young lady, Danica Patrick, who we all know was a great driver, NASCAR, Indy, whatever. You know, you can say what you want. But someone needs to have I'm not against what she wore. I'm just not a big fan of what she wore. How's that for an answer? An off-the-shoulder dress that looked more like you were going out to a formal than you were to a racetrack. I mean, I know, I get it. The guys wear the suits, but they're not wearing tuxedos. They're not formal. They're wearing what I would call business attire. Here's Danica wearing an off-the-shoulder. She did it a year ago with the black and white. This year was all red. And, you know, I would think that a very classy, classic-looking business suit for a woman such as Danica would be more to the liking of race fans. Like I said, I don't have anything against what she wore, because I don't. Just that I would think that something a little more practical would be apropos. Just saying. Other than that, you know, she gave good an analyst about the race, and she was she knows the course, she knows the track, she knows the drivers, and that's the insight that people are looking for when they listen to Danica Patrick. Just saying. It's one of those things. The race itself, as I said, the greatest spectacle of a sport. It's an incredible time. And over the years, I mean, I remember watching the race when I was younger and how the track looked then comparatively speaking, how the track looks now, the upgrades, the differences they do at the grandstands, down pit, gasoline alley and pit row and things such as that. Those have gone through evolution and change. The one constant, the one non-change of that track, aside from the layout, is the 1 yard of brick. That's that start-finish line, that 1 yard of brick. It's still the tradition of what the racetrack is all about. And I was telling Lady A, because she didn't know this, but I was telling Lady A that the racetrack itself is unique. Not just because of the 2.5 miles and the four turns and things such as that. There's a golf course in the infield that goes on the outside on the back stretch of the racetrack. Yes, you can play golf. Part of the 18 holes, part of it's on the interior of the infield of Indianapolis Motor Speedway. Yes, it's unique. It truly is. Now, when I was traveling through my time in the Midwest, I was living in Michigan. I carried four states in my sales territory. Indiana was one. I went to Circle City, went to the Speedway. The golf course wasn't there. It has been added since I've left, and that was back in the early 80s. So very fun, very unique, and it's a lot of fun for people to go to and be a part of. When we come back on the other side of this, it is getting that time. You think March Madness for the NCAA is bad? Now we're getting to some serious business, because what is happening right now called the NBA? Oh, yeah, they're still at it. Talk more about that on the other side of this. This is the Dave Michael Sports Show on the Big Game Christian Sports Network and the North Texas Sports Network.
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0: Back here on the Dave Michael Sports Show. Glad you found it wherever it is. We have fun. We hope you have fun too, but we have fun. And the fun and games seems to be carrying on, especially if you're an NBA fan. How's that happening, you say, Dave? How's that happening? Well, it's simple because, see, the Oklahoma City Thunder and the San Antonio Spurs are still playing basketball. But Cleveland's not. No. Cleveland's been packed. They've been packed, sacked, and racked, and they're going back home. They're done. They're toast. They're history. Because I can't believe I'm saying these words. The New York Knicks, yes, also known as the Knickerbockers, because that was their original name. If you don't know that, then here's your education. Yes, they were called the New York Knickerbockers. They have, they sent them home. And New Yorkers are partying like it's 1999. I got news for you. They're partying more like it's 1969. Willis Reed, Dave DeBuscher, Earl the Pearl Monroe, all those guys. Oh, yeah, I'm throwing some names out there, people. I can see Daryl Day just pumping his fist going, yes, yes, he remembers. Yes, of course. That was a wild. Listen, I'm going to say something, and y'all are going to think I'm nuts. 1969 was the craziest of years in New York. The Jets win the Super Bowl over the Baltimore Colts. The Mets beat the Baltimore Orioles in the World Series. The Knicks win the NBA World Championship. No, they didn't beat Baltimore. I forgot who they beat. I want to say the Lakers, but I could be wrong. But anyway, the Knicks win. Willis Reed, who's injured, has a bad knee. He comes off and nobody thinks that he's going to play, that he's, you know, for the most part, done, toast, out of here. Wills, and pardon the expression, but he wills his team to win the world championship. I think the only team in New York that didn't win were either the Rangers or that's the New York Rangers, by the way, hockey, or the New York Islanders. But three out of the four, yeah, you betcha. You know, no, the Yankees didn't win. No, the Rangers or the Islanders didn't win. But the Jets, Mets, Knicks. That was a magic year in 1969 for the state of New York, the city of New York. So here we go now. The Knicks are back in the finals. First time in many, many, many years. And do they have an opportunity to win? Yes, they swept. You heard me right. They swept the Cavaliers. The Cleveland Cavs, man. The Cavaliers. And now they're waiting. The Knicks are waiting. Is this good or bad? I've never quite put my thumb on it. Is it good or bad that a team sits and rests while they wait to see who they're going to be playing against? I mean, they'll work out and everything, but they don't know who to prepare for until it happens. And so the Thunder and the Spurs are still at it. They're locked two games apiece, last time I checked. So that'll be interesting to see who prevails and takes on the Knicks. There are a lot of people saying, well, it's going to be the Oklahoma City, but I don't know. The San Antonio is showing what they're made of. And they're just not going to lay down and die. They're making a game out of this. And they've played four games. They're tied at two apiece. So now, for the most part, it's a three-game set. Best of three. So who wins it, takes it home, that'll be the end of that. The NBA draft coming up in June, right now, as it sits, the Dallas Mavericks are scheduled to pick number 9 overall in the first round. Remember, a year ago, they won the lottery and they got Cooper Flagg. And that's after Luka Doncic got traded to the Lakers. Some people said, well, the lottery at that point became rigged. And how you say, because the Mavericks needed some sort of compensation for giving up Luka Doncic. Okay, Cooper Flagg wins the Rookie of the Year in the NBA. But that being said, And I know you've heard the story, and I know you saw the headlines, and I know you've talked about it in your office or in your little, you know, watering hole or wherever you hang out with other friends. Jason Kidd's no longer the head coach of the Dallas Mavericks. He was released, let go, fired. See ya. Wouldn't want to be ya. And now they're talking about, I can't think of Dawn's last name. I went blank. Watch her play. She's been in the WNBA. No, I take that back. She's been South Carolina State for the last couple of years. South Carolina, coaching women's basketball. And there's discussions that they might bring her to be the head coach of the Dallas Mavericks. There's some other names that have been kicked around, mainly from assistant coaching staffs and things such as that. But you don't have a head coach yet. And this is coming up on the end of May. You got a draft coming up in about 2 to 3 weeks. And that being said, who are you going to, seriously, who would you want to be on the bench as your head coach and putting together a brand, for all intent and purposes, a brand new team starting from scratch? You're going to have to build around Cooper Flagg. And that's, there lays the major question, because whom are you going to get to surround him with? And how many players is it going to take? When, how many different types of players is it going to take to build this team back to where it once was? There's a lot to be said about what the Dallas Mavericks did in the early 2010s. We all remember they went to the finals twice, winning it once. The Miami Heat, we all know the story. The big German, Dirk Nowitzki, and heck, even Jason Kidd was on that team, and JJ Barrera, along with Harding and Jet Terry, all these guys were there. They were all part and parcel of this thing. So the question now becomes, can you find the magic once again and having it with Cooper Flagg being your centerpiece? Because this team, for a while there, thought that it was going to be Luka Doncic being the centerpiece. And then all of a sudden, Nico Harrison says, nope, see, we're no longer going to need your services, so we're going to trade you to L.A. And we all know how that's turned out. And who all said what to who to when to why to how. You know, and I'm sorry, where are the Lakers in the playoffs? Oh, that's right. Like the Mavericks, they're sitting at home. Oh, I know. They made it at least to the postseason. Yeah. How long that lasts? Mavericks were out of it mathematically by sometime in February or March. Maybe even sooner than that. But the long and short of this is that the Mavericks in general, and the other thing that's being thrown up in the Mavericks' face right now is the fact that there are discussions where there are, I don't know how much of this is, I've read about it, and reading about it doesn't always mean that there's like more to the story than just what you're seeing. But what I'm

0: suburb of another county, Collin County. It's near, I think it's Parker and, is it Parker? Yeah, I think it's Parker and, no, it's Park. I'm sorry. Park and the Dallas North Tollway. Park and the Dallas North Tollway. So if you look it up in Google Map or whatever, you'll see what I'm talking about. They're looking at that area to build an arena. So they're going to level that area, build an arena. You've already got an infrastructure streetwise to get you in and out. But this, the fact is, that's where the Dallas Stars want to go. The Mavericks have been looking at downtown. They're looking at the old City Hall footprint to put a new arena there. Or, here's the or, and again, if you want to look it up in Google Maps, for those of you that don't live in the Dallas-Fort Worth area, they're talking about North Dallas off of the freeway of 635 designate. That's known as the Lyndon Baines Johnson Freeway. 635 near Preston Road. Now, that used to be a mall itself called Valley View Mall, and that's been torn down already. It's kind of just sitting there. Now, there were two descriptions of what was going to go there. One was a multifamily retail and living area. So you had like retail on the bottom floor and apartments and high-rise apartments on top of it, and a Central Park-esque type center. Now, that's what they talked about. That was the first thing they talked about. Now they're talking about building an arena with entertainment area surrounding it at that location. Yes, you got some sort of infrastructure already in, but just south of that, you have residential. That could be a problem for some. Not everybody. Not everybody's a big fan of that. Downtown, what used to be, or still is, Dallas City Hall, they're talking about maybe imploding that and building an arena there. There's a lot of people that don't want that to happen, just those of us who have been here all of our lives and we watched that City Hall be built. And it made it a very uniqueness and an icon of the area. And just to see that pushed off to the side because there's a sports team that wants to build an arena there, some of us aren't that crazy about it. Just saying. So, here are the things. Mavericks got a number 9 pick overall in the NBA draft. That'll be later in June. There could be a draft show with the Big Game Christian Sports Network. We're not sure yet. We haven't talked about it. We have not brought that up yet. But one never knows. So keep it tuned right here to the Big Game Christian Sports Network. You will learn more than the average bear. Stick around. We'll put a bow on this. We'll wrap it up. But we have things to talk about. And then we're going to go high school on you here. So we have a lot more to talk about on the Dave Michael Sports Show on the Big Game Christian Sports Network as well as the North Texas Sports Network.
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0: right back here on the Dave Michael Sports Show. Glad you found it. And like we promised, we're going to go shift gears a little bit. We're heading south, and we're heading to Austin, Texas. We're heading into the UIL Track and Field Championships for high school. And there was a young man out of C.E. King High School that's in the Houston area, on the east side of Houston, as a matter of fact, far east side. A young man by the name of Dylan Mitchell. If you've not heard this name, I don't know where you've been recently, but this is a young man that made headlines, not just local in Texas, but nationally. He made headlines. He ran the 100-meter dash. Now, for the longest time, and I'm not the brightest bulb in the package. I'm sorry. I'm just going to tell you that right off the bat. I am not the brightest bulb in the package. But 100 meters versus 100 yards, which is longer? Well, people tell me it's 100 meters that's longer than 100 yards. All right, I'm going to live with that. So what's more impressive? Usain Bolt, probably one of the greatest athletes, running athletes I've ever had the privilege of watching, ran 100 meters in 9.58 seconds. 9.5 seconds running 100 meters. The 100-yard dash that a guy named Bob Hayes ran in 1964 in Tokyo, he was known as the fastest man on Earth, ran it in 10 seconds flat. That was 100 yards. 100 meters, we're saying, is a lot further. Or not a lot, but it's a further distance. There's a young man out of, as I said, C.E. King High School in Houston, Texas, on the 16th of May, shattered the record. He ran the 100-meter dash in a 9.92. Let me repeat that. 9.92 for a high schooler. And he ain't even a senior yet. He's still growing. And he was able to do that. And like I said before, you know, I watched Bob Hayes in 64. They talked about him being the fastest human because he was able to run 100 yards in 10 seconds flat. Now, and then Bob Hayes, I mean, he was at, where was he? He was at Florida A&M, right? Then he goes and runs the Olympics in Tokyo in 64, the Summer Games. Then he goes and plays for the Dallas Cowboys. And here's where the story gets, you know, kind of interesting. He's the first track star to not only win a gold medal, but also a Super Bowl. He is also the first athlete who had ran a 10-second 100-yard dash and changed the game of football. That's 1964, people. But he changed the game of football. This is the reason why it was such a crime. It took the NFL so long to get him inducted into the Pro Football Hall of Fame. It waited until after he passed away that he was finally inducted into the Hall of Fame. The Dallas Cowboys, prior to his death, were smart enough to put him in the Ring of Honor. But again, it took the NFL and the Pro Football Hall of Fame a lot longer to get him into the Pro Football. He changed the game of football. He is what makes defense do what they do today. 60 years ago, the NFL and defense, and you can think part of this to Tom Landry too. You never heard of a cover two. You never heard about, you know, covering over the top. Because in those days, you ran with the receiver. You know, you checked him at the line and you ran with him. Hayes was too quick. You needed help. So you put a guy that was over the top on the cover two to protect that deep threat and cut him off or tack, you know, you might not be able to run with him, but you're not going to let him run by you as the second person in the secondary. And Hayes is the reason why that changed. You know, you talk about the innovations of what the Dallas Cowboys are attributed to the NFL. You know, they talk about the flex defense, the 4-3. That's Tom Landry. You talk about the shotgun formation. Well, the shotgun had been around early in the NFL, in the early years, when the quarterback stepped back about 5 or 7 yards from the center and had the ball centered to him, that, you know, at a distance, instead of going what we call man under, where he stands, you know, directly behind the center, has the ball handed to him through the center's legs, and the play starts that way. Landry brought it back in the 70s with a guy named Roger Staubach. And the reason why was so he gave his quarterback more time to look at the defense and to see where the rush was coming, where the blitzes were coming, where, you know, if they were able to pick him up. That's the reason why the Cowboys became such a successful team. Remember, this is a team that ran 20 years consecutive winning seasons. They went to 5 Super Bowls. They won 2 of them. And this is all in the Landry era. When Staubach retired in 79 and Danny White took it over, they were still winning games. They were still having a winning record. And then, after all of that was said and done, that's when the team declined. That's when Landry was not the same Landry as he was before. And that's when Jerry Jones stepped up, bought the team from Bum Bright, and became the owner of the Dallas Cowboys and brought Jimmy Johnson on board. And we know the rest of that history, because that's exactly what it is. They call that history. Be on the lookout for this young man, Dylan Mitchell, out of C.E. King. 9.92 in a 100-meter dash in high school. He's and by the way, this was not wind aided, because that's the first question out of everybody's mouth. You know, how strong was the wind blowing? It had nothing to do with the people. Trust me, it had nothing to do with it. He ran that all on his own. But keep an eye out for this kid. I want to see good things about him. All right. Yeah, we got to put this one in the history books. A lot of thanks to give out. We want to say thank you to the Big Game Christian Sports Network. As always, keep it tuned here. A lot more great programming following us. Want to thank our producer, Lady A, for keeping us online, on time and in line. Something along those lines. And most importantly, we want to thank you for logging on and listening to us. Until the next time, class is dismissed. I'm Dave Michaels. And so long, everybody.
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3: With your BGC Sports Network brief, I'm Pepper Mills. The Dallas Wings extended their winning streak to 4 games with a thrilling 104-96 road victory over the Los Angeles Sparks in a highly offensive showdown. The matchup was a back-and-forth battle for the first 3 quarters, with the Sparks taking an early 28-24 lead in the first frame. However, Dallas kept the pressure on and completely took over in the final 10 minutes. A decisive 27-18 fourth-quarter surge from the Wings ultimately put the game out of reach for L.A. The Wings showcased excellent ball movement and shot selection throughout the night. Paige Beckers ran the floor masterfully, setting a new career high in assists, while Arike Ogunbowale and Jessica Shepherd both delivered strong scoring performances to pace the offense. Their late-game execution on the offensive end allowed them to pull away and secure the hard-fought victory. With your BGC Sports Network brief, I'm Pepper Mills.
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0: we have crowned softball champions in Texas high school. We'll tell you who they are, and we had a couple of repeaters. College World Series getting going all over the country, and the Women's College World Series has its teams in Oklahoma City. Hello, everyone, and welcome to the best sports show on the Internet here on the BGC Sports Network, brought to you by the Maids of North Fort Worth, located at 817-841-1999. 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If you want your house professionally cleaned by Cecilia and her great staff, give them a call at 817-841-1999. If you've got a graduation coming up in the summer, like an August one, you've got a wedding announcement, a birth announcement, a birth party, a birthday party for somebody, a retirement party, doesn't matter. They will clean your house to perfection and then some. Give them a call at 817-841-1999. All right, let's head to Oklahoma City for the College World Series. The first games was Alabama and UCLA, and Alabama wins by the count of 6-3. Six runs on 10 hits for Alabama, three runs on six hits for UCLA, so that put UCLA in the loser's bracket, as is Texas, the defending national champion, as they lose to Tennessee by the count of 6-3. Texas only managed five hits while Tennessee had seven. One of those was a three-run homer. That was a difference in the ballgame. So now UCLA and Texas, two powerhouses, are in the loser's bracket. Also, Arkansas in the loser's bracket as they lose to Nebraska in round one, 5-3. Five runs, eight hits, one error for Nebraska. Arkansas 3-8-1. So now they move to the loser's bracket, as does Mississippi State, as Texas Tech shuts them out on a two-hitter by the count of 8-0. So that is round one. Then we go to the next round, which took place on Friday. Texas eliminates Mississippi State 4-0 on a four-hitter, so Texas right back in the mix, and UCLA eliminates Arkansas by the count of 11-0, so now Mississippi State and Arkansas, two SEC teams, are gone. Then we had another game. It was Alabama and Nebraska. Alabama stays alive as they beat Nebraska by the count of 5-1. Five runs on five hits for the Tide, one run on one hit for Nebraska and two errors. And then Tennessee walks it off against Texas Tech by the count of 2-1. Texas Tech, one run on five hits. Tennessee, two runs on five hits. Both of their runs, by the way, were home runs for Tennessee. So your next round looks like this. Elimination game. Nebraska will take on Texas. The winner keeps playing. The loser goes home. And then Texas Tech will take on UCLA, also in an elimination game. And then the next round, Tennessee will either play one of the winners while the loser goes home, and Alabama will get the other. So it's getting down there, getting dirty for them. And we'll just have to see what happens next. Now let's go to the baseball side, in which the regionals have started. Let's go all the way back to Friday, where in the Los Angeles Regional, St. Mary's upset UCLA by the count of 3-2. In the Atlanta Region, Georgia Tech all over UIC 22-5, 22 runs on 22 hits for the Yellow Jackets, so they are in the winner's bracket. In the Auburn Regional, it was Milwaukee upsetting Auburn by the count of 13-8. Georgia in the Athens Region all over Long Island University 18-2. Bulldogs pounded out 20 hits. North Carolina in the Chapel Hill Region over VCU 8-0. Texas in the Austin Region, 19 runs against Holy Cross on 21 hits and two errors. Holy Cross just one run on eight hits, so Texas in the winner's bracket. Alabama blows out Alabama State 21-3. 21 runs on 15 hits for Alabama. Alabama State, the Hornets, only three runs on six hits. Florida barely gets by Rider by the count of 8-7. Eight runs on 12 hits for the Gators. Seven runs, seven hits for Rider. In the Hattiesburg, Southern Miss, it was Little Rock upsetting Southern Miss 7-4. Little Rock, the Trojans, seven runs on 14 hits, while Southern Miss, four runs on nine hits. In the Tallahassee Regional, Florida State loses to St. John's 6-5. St. John's, six runs on 11 hits. Florida State, five runs on 11 hits. In the Eugene, Oregon region, it was Oregon all over Yale, 14-2. 14 runs, 18 hits for the Ducks, two runs, seven hits for the Bulldogs. And in the College Station region, A&M gets by Lamar 7-5. Cardinals, five runs on eight hits, while A&M, seven runs on six hits. In the Lincoln Regional, Nebraska over South Dakota State, 4-1. Four runs, nine hits for the Cornhuskers. One run on seven hits for the Jackrabbits. In the Starkville region, Mississippi State blows out Lipscomb by the count of 10-1. 10 runs on 10 hits for the Bulldogs. One run on 6 hits for Lipscomb. In the Morgantown regional, it was West Virginia beating Binghamton 10-1. 10 runs on 9 hits for West Virginia. One run on 4 hits for Binghamton. In the Lawrence regional, that's right, Kansas hosting a regional for the first time ever. They get by Northeastern 6-3, so the Jayhawks pound out 6 runs on 10 hits and one error. So that was round one. Now we go to round two. In the Athens regional, it was Georgia beating Long Island by the count of 18-2. UCLA gets back in the win column as they beat and eliminate Virginia Tech 6-5. In the Atlanta regional, it was Georgia Tech over OU by the count of 9-3. In the Auburn regional, Auburn eliminates North Carolina State 17-13, more like a football score. 17 runs, 18 hits for Auburn, 13 runs on 14 hits for North Carolina State. Last game, by the way, for the North Carolina State head coach. He is retiring after 30 years. In the Athens regional, Georgia puts it on Liberty by the count of 6-2, 6 runs on 10 hits for Georgia, 2 runs on 3 hits for the Flames. In the Chapel Hill region, North Carolina beat East Carolina 7-5, 7 runs on 10 hits for the Tar Heels, 5 runs on 10 hits for the Pirates. In the Austin regional, Texas continues to roll 16-2 over Tarleton State, 16 runs on 12 hits for the Longhorns, 2 runs, 6 hits, and 3 errors for the Texans. In the Alabama regional, it was Alabama beating South Carolina upstate 7-5, 7 runs on 11 hits for the Tide, 5 runs on 10 hits for South Carolina upstate. Florida 22-10 over Miami in the Gainesville regional. Florida 22 runs on 15 hits, while Miami 10 runs on 16 hits. In an elimination game in the Hattiesburg, it was Virginia knocking out Southern Miss. So the first host is gone. Virginia wins by the count of 15-11. So Southern Miss is done. They finished the year at 44-17, 15 runs on 18 hits and one error for Virginia, 11 runs and 13 hits for Southern Miss. Oregon shuts out Washington State 4-0 on a two-hitter, 4 runs on 7 hits and no errors for Oregon, no runs on 2 hits for Washington State. In the College Station regional, A&M over Texas State 17-2, 17 runs on 20 hits for A&M, 2 runs on 7 hits and 2 errors for the Bobcats. Mississippi State over Cincinnati, they doubled them up 10-5, 10 runs on 13 hits for Mississippi State. Bearcats, 5 runs on 8 hits. Arkansas loses to Kansas by the count of 5-3. Better watch out for those Jayhawks. They're coming out of the Big 12 and they're rolling right now. 5 runs on 6 hits for Kansas. 3 runs on 3 hits and 1 error for Arkansas. Kentucky in the Morgantown regional beats West Virginia by the count of 11-9. So West Virginia drops to the loser's bracket. Kentucky 11 runs on 12 hits and 2 errors. West Virginia 9-9-2. In the elimination game, Florida State eliminates Coastal Carolina by the count of 2-1. This game has been suspended. They will continue it this week. Whoever loses that game is done. Florida State, again, leading 2-1, that game suspended. Also, Ole Miss in Lincoln, suspended game, 6-3 because of the rain. Ole Miss leading Nebraska. That game will resume in the next round. So here's the schedule coming up for the next round. In elimination game, Wake Forest will take on West Virginia. Central Florida will take on Auburn in an elimination game. UCLA will take on St. Mary's in an elimination game. So if UCLA loses, the number one team would be out. Also, Georgia waiting on some opponents. So is Texas. Texas will either get the winner of Tarleton State or UC Santa Barbara. Georgia Tech still waiting. So is Kansas. So is Alabama, Oregon, and Mississippi State and A&M. So it's going to be fun. It is going to be fun. But tell you what, right now, Texas is the offensive team, 19 and 16 runs respectively. But Kansas, how about Kansas and that baseball team? They are, could they become a baseball school instead of a basketball school? No. But it's a start. It is a start. And I think that is very, very good for Kansas and also the Big 12 that another team is stepping up. So we'll have to see what happens with all the regionals. I think Texas will probably host a super regional. They will get the Oregon regional winner, and that'll be a best 2 out of 3 in Austin if everything goes well. But now it's down to best 2 out of 3 once you get to super regionals. Then the winner of that will head up to Omaha and compete for a national championship. Do want to let you know this show is brought to you by Maids of North Fort Worth, 817-841-1999, 817-841-1999. Give them a call right now, and they will clean your home professionally. If you've got a birthday coming up, if you've got a retirement party for somebody who's retiring, say a teacher or somebody like that, they can help you do that. Also, if you've got a birthday announcement or a birthday party, if you've got an engagement party coming up, give them a call right now at 817-841-1999. That's 817-841-1999. And they will take care of your house professionally. Cecilia and her staff do an outstanding job. And so give them a call at 817-841-1999. Again, the Maids of North Fort Worth. You can also read their reviews on Facebook. Give them a call, 817-841-1999. An interesting story this week. ESPN has reported this, and let's kind of think about this a little bit. Now, it's Texas coach Steve Sarkisian made headlines by torching Texas Tech's strength of schedule. Red Raiders coach Joey McGuire took a shot back with an open invitation for the Longhorns to go to Lubbock for week one. McGuire says, quote, "We would love to play Texas, offering to buy out games against Texas State and Abilene Christian to make room on the schedule." At the Big 12 spring meetings this week, McGuire told reporters that Texas Tech Board of Regents member Cody Campbell has had conversations with Stephen Jones, the Dallas Cowboys CEO, potentially about hosting a Texas Tech game at AT&T Stadium. The offer comes in response in a statement made by Sarkisian that Texas' schedule was markedly tougher than the Red Raiders' schedule, and perhaps the Longhorns facing a tougher road to the playoff as a result. Quote, "This is a team in our state and another conference with a schedule that I would argue if I had played on our twos and threes, we would go undefeated," he told a Texas crowd earlier this month, "and probably make the college football playoffs this year." In one pair of controversy, Sarkisian wandered into the comments about other teams, suggesting Ole Miss had an easier shot at luring transfers because of the lack of academic requirements that would allow transfers to major in, quote, basket weaving. That, of course, is a statement that a lot of colleges use. What's your major? Well, basket weaving 101. Here is Coach Sarkisian at the spring meetings in the SEC.
1: I think some of those comments were, I hate to say, taken out of context. I was talking about the inequities in college athletics. And one of those inequities was as it pertains to transfers and teams and how we all can recruit certain different transfers. We have a rule at the University of Texas, we can only take 50% of towards your degree, no matter how many hours you've completed. Other schools can take all of your hours that you take. To me, that's an inequity in our sport. Those are some of the things that we have to work through. I could have used macroeconomics. I could have used engineering. It wouldn't have mattered. The class was irrelevant, and that was poor choice of words on my part, but no, I was not punished for that.
0: Okay, so there you go, Steve Sarkisian saying that. Will Texas do it? No. They have Texas State, and then they have Ohio State to get ready for. I don't think they will do it. First of all, they're not going to go to Lubbock at all. So I can tell you that right now. If they were going to do something, they would probably play in Austin or at AT&T Stadium, but I don't think that's going to happen. But interesting comments that Texas Tech would buy out not one, but two opponents just to play the University of Texas. That's how much respect they have for Texas to buy out not only Texas State but Abilene Christian, two non-conference games before the regular season starts. As far as that is concerned, now looking at Texas Tech's schedule coming up this year. Right now, this is what they are supposed to do. As soon as I find it, they're supposed to play Abilene Christian at Texas Tech on the first week of the season. That's a 6 o'clock kick. And then they go to Oregon State. Then they play Houston, Sam Houston. Then they start Big 12 at Colorado, home against Arizona State, at Cincinnati, home against Arizona and West Virginia, at Oklahoma State, at Baylor, and then home against TCU. So it's not going to happen. So don't get, you know, Texas Tech fans, don't get your hopes up. Texas is not going to do it. Texas Tech's not going to do it. It'd be nice for somebody to do it, but Texas is not. First of all, they're not going to Lubbock. They would play either at AT&T Stadium or in Austin. We'll have to see. But, again, not going to happen, so we'll move on from there. When we come back, we will do some more college schedules. Also in high school, we'll do some high school schedules. We'll tell you who won the softball state championships and baseball getting ready to head to Round Rock for the state championships this week. This is the best sports show on the Internet here on the BGC Sports Network. If you want to get a hold of me, it's glittle29@yahoo.com. glittle29@yahoo.com. 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
0: Welcome back to the best sports show on the internet here on the BGC Sports Network. Do you want to let you know that East Texas A&M has announced their football schedule finally. They had to get everything do it. East Texas A&M football will suit up against the 2-time defending Southern Conference champions, the Mercer Bear, in the 2026 FCS Kickoff Classic at Five Star Stadium in Macon, Georgia. This will take place on ESPN August 29th starting at 6 o'clock. The late August matchup in Middle Georgia marks the 9th annual event, but also the first time that the Kickoff Classic will not be played in Montgomery, Alabama. The Lions are the second base team to participate in the event, but since Stephen F. Austin fell to Jacksonville State back in 2022. The Lions play on national television to begin its season for the third year in a row, being just one of 3 programs to do so. The matchup in Macon is a 4th nationally televised across the country. The Lions enter their 4th season under Coach Clint Dozell. The Lions finished last year with a record of 3-9, including a pair of ACC opponents and a trio of teams that qualified for the playoffs. The Lions have faced 4 teams this season that qualified for the playoffs last year, as well as the Southwestern Athletic Conference Prairie View, who dropped a nail-biter to South Carolina State in the Celebration Bowl. Quoting Athletic Director Jim Curry, "We are excited to be featured in this year's kickoff and grateful to ESPN and Mercer University for partnering in this opportunity to showcase our university and football program in prime time on the opening weekend of the college football season." Quote, "This marks the 3rd straight year that North Texas' only Division I football program will open the season on a national linear broadcast, highlighting the momentum of East Texas State A&M's brand East Texas A&M's brand and the growth to reach across the country. The announcement of the game against Mercer finalizes the 12-game schedule. So here is the schedule for the Lions this year. Everything is now finalized. So, again, they'll take on Mercer at Macon, Georgia. That'll be a 6 o'clock kick. That's should be on ESPN. Then they go to start Southland Conference play on September the 5th at Stephen F. Austin at 7 o'clock against the Lumberjacks at Homer Bryce Stadium. Home opener for the Lions September the 12th against Northwestern State, 6 o'clock at Memorial Stadium. Then they go to Tulsa this year. First time we've ever played Tulsa at Chapman Stadium. That's a 7 o'clock kick on September the 19th. Then they resume Southland Conference play at McNeese on the 26th. That'll be at Cowboys Stadium. Back home for homecoming against UTRGV, 6 o'clock kick at Memorial Stadium in Commerce. And then they go to Houston to take on Houston Christian October the 17th. That's a 6 o'clock kick. Then back home for a non-conference game against Prairie View A&M, 6 o'clock on October the 24th. Not sure if the band is coming or not. When Grambling came, they did not bring their band, so do not know that. If Prairie View A&M's band is coming, then they stay at home for the next week against Southeast Louisiana on Halloween, 3 o'clock kick. Go to Nicholls State at Guidry Stadium in Thibodeau, Louisiana on November the 7th. Then they go to Lamar on the 14th to take on the Cardinals in Beaumont, and then back home for Senior Day on the 21st against UIW. So the Lions schedule is now set. Again, the home opener is going to be on September the 12th against Northwestern State. And then homecoming will be, of course, October the 3rd. Houston Christian has announced their schedule as the Huskies get it going as far as football is concerned. From what I hear, they had a pretty good little spring. We'll see just how good Houston Christian is coming up this year. As soon as the schedule pops up, we'll get it to you. Do want to let you know this show is brought to you by the Maids of North Fort Worth. Give them a call today at 817-841-1999. That's 817-841-1999. Schedule looks like this. They will start conference play on the 27th of August, right off the bat, at Southeastern Louisiana in Hammond. Then they go to Rice on September the 5th, home opener for Houston Christian against Arkansas Baptist on the 12th. Then they go to UIW and then North Texas. They'll be in Denton on the 26th. Back home to take on Nicholls State on October the 3rd. Then they get us, get the Lions. Yes, I'm an us. October the 17th, again, that's a 6 o'clock kick. Then they go to Lamar on the 24th, go to Stephen F. Austin on Halloween for a 2 o'clock kick. Back home to take on McNeese. That'll be November 7th at Northwestern State on the 14th. Then home against UT Rio Grande Valley on the 21st. The Lamar Cardinals have announced their schedule for this year. And here's who they've got. They'll be taking on Abilene Christian at home on the 29th. Go to Louisiana Lafayette on the 5th. Then they'll take on Idaho at Idaho. Good thing is, because it won't be so cold, that'll be on the 12th. Back to Southland Conference play at Nicholls on the 26th. Home against Northwestern State on the 3rd. Home against UIW. So Lamar will take on UIW on the 10th. That'll be Hall of Honor weekend at Southeastern Louisiana on the 17th. Back home to take on Houston Christian on the 24th at UT Rio Grande Valley on the 31st. Home against Stephen F. Austin on the 7th. Home against East Texas A&M on the 14th. And then at McNeese on the 21st. Speaking of McNeese, the Cowboys will get ready for their football season. Tell you what, they're going to be good this year. Teams better watch out for McNeese. And looking at their schedule right now, they'll be taking on Stephen F. Austin. Well, they get a conference game right off the bat at Lake Charles on the 29th and home against Texas Wesleyan. That will be on September the 5th. Then home against Tarleton State on September the 12th. Then conference play resumes September the 19th at UTRGV. Then home against East Texas A&M on the 26th. Then they go to Tiger Stadium in Baton Rouge to take on LSU. That's their money game. That will be ugly. At Northwestern State on the 17th, at Incarnate Word on the 24th, home against Nicholls on Halloween, October 31st, then at Houston Christian, at Southeastern Louisiana, and then home against Lamar. Nicholls State, the Colonels, hopefully they will have a better year this year. I think they'll be all right. You know, new coach and everything, he's now got it going. So look at their schedule right now. They'll be home against Mississippi Valley State on the 27th. Then they'll be at Kansas State for their money game on September the 5th, home against UTRGV on the 12th, at Sam Houston State on the 19th, home against Lamar on the 26th, at Houston Christian on the 3rd, home against Stephen F. Austin on the 17th, and two road games at Northwestern State and at McNeese State, then home against East Texas A&M for homecoming, then at UIW, and then Thursday night, the Riverbell Classic and Senior Day against Southeast Louisiana, again on the 19th. That will be on a Thursday. The Demons of Northwestern State have announced their schedule. And I tell you what, that team scares me, and I'll tell you why, because they can go nowhere but up. They had a horrible season last year, a lot of injuries, and we'll see just what the Demons can do this year. But their schedule looks like this. They'll be home against Louisiana Christian on the 27th, then at Louisiana Tech in Ruston on the 5th. Then they come to Commerce, 6 o'clock kick on the 12th, then at Weber State on the 19th, back home to take on Southeastern Louisiana, at Lamar on October the 3rd, home against McNeese on the 17th, home against Nicholls on the 24th, at UIW on Halloween at 4 o'clock, home against UTRGV on the 7th, home against Houston Christian, and then the Battle of Caddo Chief against Stephen F. Austin at Nacogdoches on the 19th of November at 6 o'clock. Speaking of the Lumberjacks and Cody Carthel's bunch, they'll be good. They'll be picked probably to win or to get darn close to it. Looking at their schedule right now for the Lumberjacks, they will be again at McNeese to open up conference play on the 29th and home against East Texas A&M. So they have two conference games in a row, at Abilene Christian on September the 12th, at Prairie View on the 19th, home against Northeastern State of Oklahoma on the 26th, at Incarnate Word on the 3rd, at Nicholls on the 17th, back home to take on Southeast Louisiana on the 24th, at home against Houston Christian on Halloween, at Lamar on the 7th, at UTRGV on the 14th, then home against Northwestern State for the Battle of Caddo Chief on the 19th. So that's what's going on in the Southland Conference. All the schedules have been released. Now we get ready to play football in less than 90 days. Should be a fun football season in the Southland Conference, and we'll have to see what's going on. Let's now get ready for the high school section. Let's tell you who won state in softball, and we also have some schedules for you. All right, let's head to McCombs Field at Austin, home of the UT Longhorn softball team, SEC tournament champs, by the way. Just had to throw that in there. The softball state championship game. See, they used to do it where you played the semifinals and the finals at McCombs Field. Now it's only the finals, so you go down for one game. That's it. You don't go down for the semis. If you lose, you come home. It's that. Now, last year's champions look like this. Last year, Jonesboro, Gandando, Sundown, Grandview, Cahoma, Corpus Christi, Cal Allen, Waco, Robinson, Melissa, Montgomery, Lake Creek, Waco, Midway, and Humble. Kingwood won it last year. So here's this year's champions. Let's go Class 2A Division 1. Bosqueville played Gando, and Gando wins again. They are champions. They end the season with a record of 33-2-1. Final score was 5-2. This was one heck of a game. Gando got out early 5-0 after three. Bosqueville got two runs but couldn't get any more. And Gando wins the state championship again by the count of 5-2. Five runs, five hits, one errors for Gando. And Bosqueville, two runs, six hits, and five errors, and that's what killed them. So congratulations to Gando as they win their state championship again. They're back-to-back. Final score, 5-2. Class 2A Division 2, it was Shiner over Sundown by the count of 5-2. Shiner wins a state championship. Five runs, 11 hits, one error for a Shiner. Sundown had two runs on seven hits. Sundown actually led this game 1-0. Shiner made it 2-1. Then Sundown made it 2-2. Then Shiner scored three runs in the fifth and win a state championship by the count of 5-2. So congratulations to Shiner. Shiner finishes the year at 32-7. Sundown at 30-5. Class 3A Division 1, it was the Grandview Zebras shutting out Iowa Park by the count of 2-0 to win a state championship. No runs on three hits for the Lady Hawks. Two runs, five hits for the Zebras. All the runs were scored in the fourth inning. So Grandview finishes at 36-3-1. Iowa Park finishes their season at 32-9-1. Final score, Zebras win over the Lady Hawks by the count of 2-0. Then Cahoma, trying to repeat as state championships in Class 3A Division 2. Santa Gutierrez Academy would have none of it. Final score, Santa Gutierrez Academy wins by the count of 8-1. Eight runs on 16 hits and no errors for Santa Gutierrez, who finishes their season at 41-4. Cahoma, only run came in the sixth inning, one run on three hits. They finished their season at 27-2, so the Lady Bulldogs do not repeat as state champions in Class 3A Division 2. Then on Friday, we go to Class 4A Division 1, where Bullard shuts out Prosper Richland by the count of 3-0. Bullard got their run in the first and the fourth inning. Prosper Richland only managed two hits in the ballgame. They finish with a record of 35-9. Bullard finishes with a record of 37-7-1. So Bullard wins the state championship in Class 4A Division 1. Corpus Christi Cal Allen, last year's state champion, did not make it to Austin. Then we go to Class 4A Division 2, where it was Brock taking on Liberty. And Liberty blows Brock out, which is such a surprise. Brock loses by the count of 12-0. This game only went six innings. Brock only managed two hits in the ball game. Liberty led 1-0 after one, 3-0 after three. Then they blew it open in the fifth by scoring four runs. Brock finishes the season at 32-11. J.C. Smith was the only one that got a hit, along with Trinity Franklin for Brock. Everybody got a hit for Liberty, who finishes with a record of 39-6. So congratulations to Liberty. They are your Class 4A2 division champions. Then we go to Class 5A. Mount Bellevue Barbers Hill over Aledo by the count of 11-0. This was early and often gone. This was a perfect game by Barbers Hill. Congratulations to Barbers Hill as Macy Bryant, who has 31-1, pitched a perfect game. No one for Aledo got on base, no walks, no nothing. Macy Bryant had nine strikeouts in the game, and Aledo loses by the count of 11-0. Barbers Hill finishes at 40-5, and Aledo finishes their season at 30-11. But again, a perfect game by Macy Bryant for Barbers Hill. Then we go to Class 5A Division 2, where Montgomery Lake Creek defends their state championship. They are back-to-back state titleists, barely beating the Brewer Bears by the count of 6-5. Looking at that box score, this was a heck of a game. Brewer got out to a quick 3-0 lead, but Lake Creek made it 5-3 after three. Brewer answered two more runs, and then it was Montgomery Lake Creek scoring in the bottom of the fifth to make it 6-5, and they held on to win. Lake Creek, 6 runs, 6 hits, 1 error. Brewer, 5 runs on 7 hits. Lake Creek, 40-1. And Brewer finishes with a record of 27-10. So congratulations to Montgomery Lake Creek. They repeat as a state champions in Class 5A Division II. Then we move to the Class 1A game. This was played on Saturday. Jonesboro took on Brooklyn, and Jonesboro wins the state championship by the count of 6-5, as they are three times state champion. They won it in 23-24, 24-25, and then they win it again over Brooklyn. This was one heck of a ball game. If you missed it, Jonesboro had to score one run in the seventh inning to win it. Each team with 10 hits. Jonesboro finishes with a record of 24-9-1. Brooklyn finishes with a record of 17-4. This was one heck of a game. Each team 10 runs on 3 errors, but Jonesboro sneaks it out and wins. Landry Deep gets the win. That's her 11th win of the season. And Jonesboro wins the state championship for the third time. They three-peated by the count of 6-5. Then we go Class 6A Division 1. This is where the big girls play, and Pearland doubles up on Waco Midway by the count of 6-3. Pearland, 6 runs on 11 hits and no errors. They left 12 on base. Waco Midway, the Panthers, only 3 runs on 7 hits and 3 errors. Pearland finishes with a record of 38-6. Midway, the Lady Panthers, 35-6-1. So congratulations to Pearland as they bring a state championship in softball back to Houston. Then our final game of the day was Katy and Forney. And congratulations goes out to Katy as they win over Forney. Katy finishes the season at 39-5. Forney finishes with a record of 37-3. And so all the state championships are now crowned in class in softball. Now we'll get ready for baseball coming up this week. And this should be one heck of a state championship for baseball. And we'll have all the results for you coming up next week here on the Best Sports Show on the Internet. But again, we can give you some here real quick. We've got about 2 minutes to go. In Class 6A Division 1, it will be the Keller Indians who knocked off Rockwall. They will get Lake Travis for that state championship game. That will be a heck of a match because both teams have a lot of offenses. Class 6A Division 2, it'll be Flower Mound Marcus taking on Memorial. Should be a good ball game there. Both teams have outstanding pitching and great defense. Class 5A Division 1 looks like this. It'll either be Aledo, McKinney North taking on either Lake Creek or Rouse. Don't have results of those games as of yet. Class 5A Division 2, it will be either Argyle or Lovejoy taking on Keenwood Park or Sherryland. Class 4A Division 1 baseball looks like this. And looking at the state championship game, it will be Pleasant Grove. The Hawks will take on Cal Allen in that matchup. That will be a good one. Class 4A Division 2 looks like this as the bracket comes up. And it will be Brock or Panther Creek taking on either Robinson or Wimberley in Class 4A Division 2. So we'll have to see. But again, we'll have all the results for you coming up. When we come back, we'll go over some more schedules, this time Class 3A. Don't forget this show is brought to you by the Maids of North Fort Worth, cleaning one house at a time in Fort Worth and in Crowley. 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That's 817-841-1999. So congratulations to all the softball state championship winners. Good luck to all the baseball winners this week, and we'll have the results for you from Round Rock coming up next week. When we come back, we'll have high school schedules of Class 3A. If you want to contact me, glittle29@yahoo.com, glittle29@yahoo.com. 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
25: With the President Obama Center, you know, of course, there'll be a museum. There'll be a library. There'll be a recreation of Michelle's garden. She was very passionate about that while at the White House. But there'll also be a full court basketball floor in the museum as well, because they talk about sports and wanting to keep kids in shape. So that's going to be, from what he said during the interview, that'll be coming up in June, and it'll be in Chicago. I think that's a great piece because, you know, when you look at some of the great museums in Chicago, you know, you've got the Natural Science Museum, you got the DeSable Museum, which I've had a chance to visit, and now you have President Obama Museum to Chicago, which is already a rich and historic city. I think that's just going to be great.
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0: And welcome back to the best sports show on the internet here on the BGC Sports Network. Don't forget, it's brought to you by Maids of North Fort Worth. Give them a call today at 817-841-1999. That's 817-841-1999. If you've got a graduation coming up, summer graduation, you've got a wedding, you've got a birth announcement, an engagement party, a sending off for a soldier coming home, they will clean your house to perfection. Give them a call right now at 817-841-1999. Cleaning one home at a time in Fort Worth and in Crowley. Okay, let's go over some more schedules. Let's start in Class 3A. We haven't done them in a while. Let's do Eustis and see who they are playing this football season. By the way, as we said earlier, it's less than 95 days till we start. Cannot wait, cannot wait. Okay, the Bulldogs are going to be at Kemp on the 28th, home against Blooming Grove on the 4th, at Rice on the 11th, home against Quitman for homecoming on the 18th, at Emory Raines. Then they'll start district play, Commerce at home. Then they'll be at Winsboro on the 9th, home against Malakoff on the 23rd, at Mount Vernon on the 30th, and then home against Mineola for senior night on November 6. So that is Eustis. Fairfield has announced their schedule. The Eagles will be at Maypearl on the 28th, at Teague on the 4th of September. Then three home games in a row, Waco Connolly on the 11th, Mahia for homecoming on the 18th, and then Lexington on the 25th. At Westwood to open up district play on the 9th. Then they'll be home against Crockett on the 16th, at Huntington on the 23rd, home against DeBole for senior night on the 30th, and at Trinity on November the 6th for the Fairfield.

Eve on the 18th, at Heiko on the 25th, at Rogers on the 9th, at Thrall on the 16th, home against Anderson Shire for homecoming on the 23rd, at Lexington on the 30th, and home against Schulenburg for senior night on November the 6th. Franklin has announced their schedule. They'll be home against Waco La Vega on the 28th. They're going to play Newton at a neutral site on September the 4th. Haven't announced where yet. Then at Robinson on the 18th, home against Academy on the 25th. At Cameron on the 2nd, home against Lorena on the 9th. At McGregor on the 16th, home against Caldwell on the 23rd. Home against Rockdale on the 30th for senior night of October. And then at Troy on November the 6th. Friona has announced their schedule. The Chieftains will be at Muleshoe on the 28th, home against Hereford on September the 4th, home against Denver City on the 11th, at Sanford Fritch on the 18th, home against Farwell on the 25th, at Brownfield on the 2nd, home against Canadian on the 9th, at River Road on the 16th, home against Dimmitt on the 30th, then at Childress on November the 6th. Their open week is October the 23rd. George West has announced their schedule. Love their name. Longhorns will be home against Refugio on the 28th, at Mathis on the September the 4th, at San Diego on the 11th, home against Wes Oso on the 18th, at Aransas Pass on the 25th, home against Foul Furious on the 9th, at Hebronville on the 16th, home against Santa Rosa on the 23rd, at Odom on the 30th, and home against Cotulla on November the 6th for George West. Gilmer Harmony has announced their schedule. The Eagles will be at Hugh Springs on the 28th, at Redwater on the 4th, then at Beckville on the 11th, home against Wascom on the 18th, home against Lone Oak on the 25th, at Chisholm on the 2nd of October. Homecoming is the 9th against the Quitman Bulldogs, then at Edgewood on the 16th. Senior night will be October 30th against Grand Saline, then home against Prairie Land on November the 6th for Harmony. Gladewater, the Bears, have announced their schedule. Home, oh, nice opener. Home against Dangerfield on the 28th. Home against Pittsburgh on the 4th. At West Rusk on the 11th. At Spring Hill on the 18th. Home against Athens for homecoming on the 25th. Then they'll start district play October the 8th at Sabine. At Tatum on the 16th. Home against White Oak on the 23rd. Then at Liberty Ilu on the October 30th, and senior night will be against Atlanta on November the 6th. Goliad has announced their schedule. Looking at their schedule right now, Goliad, the Tigers, will be at Rockport on the 4th, home against Tidehaven on the, or at Rockport on the 28th, home against Tidehaven on the 4th, home against Refugio on the 11th. Homecoming is the 18th against Poth. At Edna on the 25th, at Orange Grove to start district play on the 9th, home against Sinton for Pinkout on the 16th, at West Oso on the 23rd. Senior night will be the 30th, that's Mathis, and then at Aransas Pass on November the 6th for the Goliad Tigers. Grand Saline has announced their schedule. The Indians will be at Cooper on the 28th, home against Palmer on the 4th, home against Rains on the 11th, at Joaquin on the 18th, home against Prairie Land on the 25th, at Lone Oak on the 2nd. Homecoming is October the 9th against Chisholm, at Quitman on the 16th. Senior night will be the 23rd against Edgewood, and then away at Harmony on the 30th. They have the week off on November the 6th to get ready for the playoffs if Grand Saline gets there, and they usually do. They usually do. All right, let's see who's next. Let's go to Grandview, the Zebras. What a great year they had last year. They'll be at Glen Rose on the 28th, at Maypearl on the 4th, at Malakoff on the 11th, home against Waco Conley on the 18th, at Palmer on the 25th, home against Whitney on October the 2nd, at Grosbeck on October the 9th, home against the West Trojans on the 16th, at Mahia against the Black Cats on the 23rd, then home against Keene for senior night on November the 6th for Grandview. Grosbeck has announced their schedule. They'll be at Centerville on the 28th, home against McGregor on the 4th, at Troy on the 11th, at Teague on the 18th, home against West on the 25th, at Mahia on the 2nd, home against Grandview on the 9th, at Keene on the 16th, home against Palmer for senior night on the 23rd, then at Whitney on October the 30th. No game on November the 6th. They will have a bye. The Gunner Tigers open up. Tell you what, this is going to be an interesting schedule. They'll be taking on Sealy at Waco ISD on the 28th, then at Jefferson on the 11th, home against Sulphur on the 18th,

0: home against Fort Worth All Saints on the 25th. They start district play at A-Plus Academy on October the 2nd. Home against Plainview on October the 9th. At Pottsboro on the 16th. Home against Whitesboro for homecoming on the 23rd. At Life Oak on the 30th. And home against Pilot Point for senior night on November the 5th. So good schedule there for Gunner. Staying in 3A. After Gunner, Hollettsville has announced their schedule. They will be home against Schulenburg on the 28th, at Brazos on the 4th, at Bowling on the 11th, home against Tidehaven on the 18th, at Smithville on the 25th, home against Luland October the 2nd, at Randolph on the 9th, home against Cole on the 23rd, at Yoakum on the 30th, and home for senior night against Marion on November the 6th for Hollettsville. Hamilton has announced their schedule. The Bulldogs will be home against or at Brennan on the 28th, home against Mason on the 4th, at Brady on the 11th, home against Rye Vista on the 18th, at Eastland on the 25th, home against Dublin for homecoming on the 9th, home against Clifton on the 16th, at Toller to take on the Rattlers on the 23rd, home against Millsap for senior night on the 30th, and at Comanche on November the 6th for Hamilton. Hardin has announced their schedule. The Hornets will be at Corydon Camden on the 28th, home against Lutheran South Academy on the 4th, at Beaumont Kelly on the 11th, at East Chambers on the 17th, home against Crockett for homecoming on the 25th, then at Newton on October the 9th, home against Kuntz on the 16th, at New Waverly on the 23rd, at Woodville on the 30th, home for senior night against Warren on November the 6th. All right, staying in 3A, let's move down a little bit to the Howell Bulldogs. Howell will open up at Alfred on the 28th, home against Bonham September the 4th, at Pilot Point on the 11th, home against Rains for homecoming on the 18th, at Callisburg on the 25th, home versus SNS on October the 7th, at Blue Ridge on the 9th, home against Valley View on the 16th, at Bells on the 23rd, then home for band night on November the 6th. Hugh Springs, the Mustangs, they will be home against Harmony on the 28th, at Wascom on the 4th, home against New Diana for homecoming on the 11th, at Paul Pewitt on the 18th. They'll start district play at Dangerfield on the 28th, home against New Boston for October the 2nd, at Queen City October the 9th, home against DeKalb on the 16th, at Redwater on the 23rd, then home against Hooks for senior night on November the 6th. 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Their number is 817-841-1999. 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If you've got a wedding coming up, if you've got a serviceman coming home or leaving, you can have your house cleaned for there. If you've got a baby announcement, an engagement party, whatever you have, a retirement party, give them a call at 817-841-1999. They will come to your house and clean it professionally. Maids of North Fort Worth, proud sponsors of the best sports show on the internet, cleaning one home at a time in Fort Worth and in Crowley. Jacksboro, the Tigers, open up home against Millsap on the 28th, home against Boyd on the 4th, at Peaster on the 11th, at Bowie on the 18th, at Cisco on the 25th, back home from Merkel for homecoming on the 9th, at Breckenridge on the 16th, home against Henrietta on the 23rd, at Holiday against the Eagles on the 30th, then home for Wichita Falls City View for homecoming or for senior night on November the 6th. Jefferson, the Bulldogs out in East Texas, they will take on Palestine Westwood at Palestine on the 27th, home against Spring Hill on the 4th, home against Gunner on the 11th, at Liberty ILU on the 18th, home against Pittsburgh for homecoming on the 25th. They'll start district play home against New Diana on the 9th, at Winona on the 16th, home against West Rusk on the 23rd, at ARP on the 30th. Then Troop is senior night on November the 6th. All games start at 7:30. Keene. Let's tell you what the Chargers are going to do. They're going to play Riesel at home on the 28th, home against New Waverly on the 4th, at Dublin on the 11th. Italy is homecoming on the 18th against the Gladiators, home against Palmer on October the 2nd, at Whitney on the 9th, home against Grosbeck on the 16th, at West on the 23rd, home against Mejia for senior night on the 30th, then at Grandview on November the 6th. Hopefully they'll have a playoff spot locked up before they take on Grandview. Kermit, the Yellow Jackets, will be at Ira Ann on the 28th, home against Crane on the 4th, home against Gahoma, the Bulldogs, on the 11th, home against Alpine on the 18th, at McCamey on the 25th, at Tuscola Gymnet on the 9th, home against Odessa Compress Academy, at Clyde on the 23rd, at Sweetwater on the 30th, home against La Mesa for senior night on November the 6th. Let's go to Queen City, where they will open up at home against Union Grove on the 28th, at Prairieland on the 4th, at Wolf City on the 11th, home against Mineral Springs out of Arkansas on the 18th, home against DeKalb on the 25th, at Redwater on the 2nd, home against Hugh Springs on the 9th, at Hooks on the 16th, home against Dangerfield for senior night on the 23rd, then at New Boston on October the 30th. They have November the 6th off. Dalhart has announced their schedule. They'll be at Parrington on the 28th, home against Pampa on the 4th, at Panhandle on the 11th, home against Liberal on the 18th. Homecoming will be the 25th against Borger. Then they start district play with Canadian. Ouch. That's at Canadian, home against Brownfield on the 9th, then at home against Denver City on the 23rd, at Shallow Water on the 30th, and home against Bushland for senior night on November the 6th. Let's see. Buffalo has announced their schedule. And the Bison will be at Iola on the 28th, home against Leon on the 4th, home against Anderson Shiro on the 11th, at Thrall on the 18th, at Warren on the 25th. Homecoming will be October the 9th against Rice, at Teague on the 16th, home against Mildred on the 23rd, at Elkhart on the 30th, and home against Blooming Grove for senior night on November the 6th. So that's some of the 3A schools. Again, if your school has got a schedule up but not on Pigskin Prep, you can always email it at glittle29@yahoo.com, glittle29@yahoo.com. Well, we have crowned state champions in softball. This week we'll do it in baseball. We'll let you know what's going on next week. College World Series for the women in softball, the Women's College World Series. Interesting game so far. It's weird to not have Oklahoma there, as we've talked about before. But we'll have to see what happens. And then baseball is now getting ready for their Super Regionals. Hopefully they will have some good games. Yeah, we'll see. We'll see. But, again, we'll talk about it all next week. This is the best sports show on the Internet here on BGC Sports Network. We can tell you that in a couple of weeks, the best personal trainer in the state, Amy G., will be back to talk about Pilates. And we'll have a lot more of that for you in a couple of weeks. As always, hook 'em horns and go Eagles. We'll talk to you next time here on the best sports show on the Internet here on the BGC Sports Network.
1: With your BGC Sports Network brief, I'm Pepper Mills. The Dallas Wings extended their winning streak to 4 games with a thrilling 104-96 road victory over the Los Angeles Sparks in a highly offensive showdown. The matchup was a back-and-forth battle for the first 3 quarters, with the Sparks taking an early 28-24 lead in the first frame. However, Dallas kept the pressure on and completely took over in the final 10 minutes. A decisive 27-18 fourth-quarter surge from the Wings ultimately put the game out of reach for L.A. The Wings showcased excellent ball movement and shot selection throughout the night. Paige Beckers ran the floor masterfully, setting a new career high in assists, while Arike Ogunbowale and Jessica Shepherd both delivered strong scoring performances to pace the offense. Their late-game execution on the offensive end allowed them to pull away and secure the hard-fought victory. With your BGC Sports Network brief, I'm Pepper Mills.
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5: Hey, everybody. What's going on? I had to take a little bit of a hiatus, you know, after 15 years of doing this at BGC Sports Network, and after 38, 39 years of doing radio, sometimes you got to take a hiatus. You know, you just got to pull back, you know, reevaluate everything and get your mental together. I don't know about getting my mental together, but I pulled back. But I'm ready to go, baby. So the only thing I can advise you to do, strap up. Woo! Because I'm fired up. Let's go!
6: I can just imagine him in a meeting. You know, yes, this is the contract I've been waiting for. Thank you very much, Steve. Thank you very much, Jerry. And he signs his name, and then he stands up and he says, I'm going to go ahead and have the surgery now.
5: You can't turn football over 17 times and think you're going to win a game. Can't do it. Won't do it. $230 million. Guaranteed. That's just filthy.
6: I mess up his name. I can't even get it. That's a kitty.
5: But at the same time, oh, we're going to shackle them in? We're going to take over? You are not Diana Prince. This is not the mascara.
7: I saw it coming. That's why I went solo.
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I don't give a flip. You can hit me up on X at This Sick Show and at This Sick Host. And lastly, I must always give a shout out to all my sick listeners. What's up over in the land of the lucky charms, Ireland, the home of that yummy dim sum, Hong Kong, Morocco, Sweden, with your Swedish meatball swimming in a big bowl of marinara, Portugal, the home of ports, Canada, with all your maple syrup, Mises, skinwalkers, and yetis, Mexico, the home of avocados from Mexico, Pakistan. Oh, you've been gone too long, Big Day. You need to come on. Remember, no pulling on the turtles, no pulling on the no-nos, and no pulling on the Punjabi. Thank you. Come again. Thailand, home of the Thais. Japan, the home of Kushila. Germany, Tonka. Peru, home of the Lemas. India, shining bright like a diamond. The Netherlands, home of Geppetto and that little wooden boy. And he had the, you know, elongated nose, and every time he told a lie, it'd get longer and longer and longer. The Philippines, home of the world's beautiful beaches and volcanoes. Big shout out to Nurse Alavec. She lives in the Philippines. She went over there. They're at a level 3 right now for a volcano about to erupt. That's crazy. She was like, oh, that's normal. That's normal? Okay, whatever. Oh, and she lives on a beach too, so it's beautiful over there. Poland, home of that delicious pierogi. Great Britain, the tukta might not be coming back. Billy, hit me up, please. Brazil, home of one of the greatest soccer players to ever grace a soccer field, Pele. Singapore, with all your magnificent waterfalls and your airports. Ukraine, the breadbasket of Europe. Costa Rica, with your incredible national parks. Colombia, swinging that dark rose right about now. Hold up, y'all. Oh my gosh. And yes, these United States of man, that's so good. America. What's been happening since I've been gone? Let me tell y'all what is up. The 2026 preseason week by week schedule was released by the NFL. The preseason is

0: 8 p.m. That's how it's going to start out. Then, week one, Thursday, August 13th, Detroit at Cincinnati at 7. Green Bay at Pittsburgh, 7. Indianapolis at New England, 7:30. The Chargers at the Texans, 8. Arizona at Las Vegas, 8. And Tennessee at the 49ers. That's going to be at 9 o'clock. Then, on Friday, August 14th, it's going to be Denver at Atlanta, 7 o'clock. Tampa Bay at the New York Jets at 7. Miami versus the Skinwalkers, August 14th, Friday, 7 p.m. Then, on August 15th, the Panthers are going to go against Buffalo at 1 p.m. Cleveland at Chicago, which they're not going to be known as Chicago, are they, if they move to Indiana? That's crazy. Why would you move the team from Illinois to Indiana? That's just crazy. Anyway, Minnesota at New York, 1 o'clock. And that's the IAints. That's playing Minnesota Vikings. The Rams at Kansas City, 4 o'clock. Jacksonville at New Orleans at 4 o'clock. Philadelphia at Baltimore, 7 o'clock. That's the Eagles, or the Uggles, as I call them, against the Ravens, 7 o'clock. Then my Cowboys in Seattle. Yeah, y'all won a Super Bowl, but we gonna see what y'all got coming back, because your boy ain't there no more. What was his name? Kenneth Walker III? He gone. So we gonna see if what's the boy's name? Champagne? Chardonnay? Chablis? What the heck is that running back's name y'all got over there in Seattle? Anyway, we gonna see what he gonna do. That's going to be at 8 o'clock on a Saturday night, August 15th. Now, that's week one. Week two looks like this. Thursday, August 20th, Las Vegas at Houston. That's going to be on ESPN at 8 p.m. Then the 49ers at the Chargers at 10 p.m. Then Friday, August 21st, the Jets, the J-E-T-S Jets, going to be up in Pittsburgh at 7 p.m. The Panthers at Jacksonville. Panthers Jaguar at 7:30 p.m. Green Bay at Denver. That's going to be at 9 p.m. That's going to be a good one right there. Then on Saturday, August 22nd, Washington at Detroit, noon. Buffalo at Cleveland, 1. Atlanta at Indianapolis, 1. Baltimore at Minnesota, 1. New Orleans at the Rams, 4 p.m. New York Giants at Miami, 4 p.m. Chicago at Cincinnati, 7 p.m. The Eagles against the Patriots, 7 p.m. Kansas City at Tampa Bay, 7:30 p.m. Then it's going to be them Dallas Cowboys at the Arizona Cardinals at 10 p.m. on a Saturday night. Now, I'm going to ask this question again. Indiana has the Indianapolis Colts. And now you're going to have the Indianapolis Bears? Or is it going to be the Indiana Bears? Is it going to be Chicago, but yet you're playing in Indiana? Well, that don't make sense, because Chicago's in Illinois. I don't know what y'all going to do about that situation. Chicago, if I was y'all, I would get it right. Soldiers Field is old and needs to be replaced. Give them what they want and build them a brand new stadium, state of the art, because everybody else is doing it anyway. That's my quick fix. Sunday, August 23rd, Seattle at Tennessee. That's going to be on Fox at 8 p.m. Then, week three, the last week, it's going to be Pittsburgh at Buffalo, 7 p.m. on August 27th. New England at Cleveland on Prime Video, 8 p.m. I just got a Prime subscription, so I'm definitely going to be watching that one. San Francisco and Las Vegas at 8 p.m. The Rams at the Chargers at 10. Then on Friday, August 28th, it's going to be the Skinwalkers versus the Ravens at 6. Texans versus Panthers at 7. Falcons and the Dolphins at 7. Tampa Bay at Jacksonville, 7:30. The IAints against the J-E-T-S Jets at 7:30. New Orleans come a calling at Dallas, 8 p.m. And then the Arizona at Green Bay game is going to be at 8 p.m. Seattle at Kansas City at 8. Cincinnati at the Uggles, CBS. 8 p.m. Minnesota at Denver, 9 p.m. And then the last game is going to be Saturday, August 29th. Detroit at Indianapolis at 1, and then Chicago at Tennessee at 6 p.m. That's your preseason roster, and I just got to say, I'm excited about this upcoming football season. Now, I know you're wondering why I'm excited about the preseason. Because in the preseason, we get to see what we got when we got all them people doing the draft. That's my whole point. I want to see what my Cowboys are going to do. Yeah, you look good on paper. And everybody's talking about you returning. And all the people that are coming back. Are y'all coming back healthy? Are y'all coming back half healthy? Or are you really coming back? Bodies ready to go. Minds ready to go. Because that's what it is. A lot of time, you could be in the best shape of your life. But if you ain't the best shape of your life in your mental, like I stated at the beginning, then it's going to be a while. It's going to be a minute. You're not going to be as productive as you should be for the money that we're paying all of y'all. And I said, we're paying all of y'all. Like I own stock in the Cowboys. Ooh, I need to look to see how much it is for one stock. I need to see how much it is for one piece of stock. Matter of fact, hey, Google. No, I don't have Google. I'm sorry. Hey, Siri. How much does it cost for the Dallas Cowboys stock value? Let's see what she says.
1: Okay, I found this on the web. How much does it cost for the Dallas Cowboys stock value? Check it out.
0: Dallas Cowboys, 9,000% value surge. Let's see. No, that's not what I want. Okay, hey, Siri. How much is it to buy stock with the Dallas Cowboys? Looks like the Dallas Cowboys are valued at $11 billion. And Dallas Cowboys Jerry Bogan made $1 billion investment. And, oh, really? That's interesting. Okay, hold on a second. Let me log back in. I got out. Somehow, I got out. Why are we here? Oh, my gosh. Come on, Google. Man. Google, you're wasting time. What the? Okay, let me see. Hold on, y'all. I'm so sorry this is happening right now. I'm that interested. Hey, Google. How much does it cost to buy stock in the Dallas Cowboys? Let's see what it comes up with. It says you cannot buy stock in the Dallas Cowboys because the team is entirely privately owned by Jerry Jones and his family. It is not a publicly traded corporation. Therefore, you cannot have any shares, and there are no shares available to purchase on any stock exchange. Well, there you go. I ain't got no stock in the Dallas Cowboys. I can't even buy stock in the Dallas Cowboys. Because they're privately owned. That's just crazy. I mean, it's smart, but it's crazy at the same time. To me, you could make a little more money if you had it open on a stock exchange, but then you got to look at people buying you out. Because the person who owns the most stock basically owns the team. So that was interesting what just transpired there. Hey, you know, this is how we get down right here on this sick show. Now, we're up against the clock. I got to go to a commercial break. When we come back, you don't want to miss it. We got a whole bunch of stuff to talk about. Yo, Myles Garrett leaving Cleveland and going to the Rams. Yeah, we might have touched that one. When we come back, right here on this sick show.
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23: 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Yo, I know y'all been talking about this Myles Garrett thing. I ain't even been watching sports news for men, because I've been busy with other things. As a matter of fact, my oldest daughter had her third child, and she's a girl, 6 pounds, 15 ounces, and her name is Rain. And yes, it rained that day she was born. Congratulations goes out to the Stokeses, or the Stokes, not the Stokeses. That makes them sound really rich. And honestly, well, now I ain't gonna tell they've been there. Anyway, congratulations goes out to Stephen Stokes and Aaliyah Stokes with Rain Stokes. She's here. We went to see her yesterday, about an hour's drive away, and she was beautiful. She laid in my arms, y'all. Yeah, y'all. Yo, you know how it is, men out there. You know, when you got your little grandson or your granddaughter, and then you hold them in your arms, and then you just melt like butter. That's what I was doing. I was melting like butter. She was fussing for a minute with her grandma, and I said, hey, give her here. I put her on my chest, put the blanket on it. We both laid back. We was watching, I think it was David on Netflix, and she was just looking at me, and I was just talking to her, and then she went on to sleep. I was like, that's what I'm talking about. I still got it. So that's some of what's been going on with me behind the scenes. But I want to get back. First segment, I said we're going to talk about Myles Garrett and the situation that happened. Cleveland, what the heck happened? How did y'all let, you know, future Hall of Famer Myles Garrett, all proer every year, get away from you? Myles Garrett made headlines when he requested a trade, but wound up signing a record 4-year, $160 million per year contract. They call it a contract extension. Now, owner Jimmy Haslam said he isn't holding anything against Garrett and is confident that the edge rusher will stay in Cleveland for a long time to come. Oh, and then wait a minute. Wait. This is old news. You know what? I can't believe Google did me like that. Okay. It's one of them days, y'all. Hold on. That's the wrong thing. Let me type in Myles Garrett. Rams. See how that one go. Myles. Not Q. Myles Garrett. Rams. Myles Garrett. And bam. Bam. There we go. No. Yo, that's not right. I can't. You know what? I'm getting ready to talk about this thing, and I can't even talk about it now because I'm talking about old news. Myles Garrett went to the Rams, y'all. I just got to find it. Myles Garrett. Let's see. No, not books. Why is it under books? Not looking for a book. Yeah, here we go. Okay. The Rams traded for superstar edge rusher Myles Garrett in a massive blockbuster deal with the Cleveland Browns in exchange for Garrett. The Rams sent defensive end Jarrett Verse, a 2027 first round draft pick, a 2028 first round draft pick, and a 2029 third round draft pick to the Cleveland Browns. The Rams immediately reworked Garrett's contract into a new 5-year deal that keeps him in Los Angeles through 2030 and increases his 2026 payout to roughly $37 million per game. This trade pushes the Rams into a win-now mode as they look to make a championship run for Super Bowl. Is this 66? 65 or 66 that we're going to? Yo. Yeah. Haslam, you thought that you was going to keep him there. You thought that offering him what you offered him 4 years, $160 million, that's $160 million total, not $160 million per year, as I thought. You know, it's, I tell my kids and my wife all the time, you cannot assume. Because when you assume something, you make a out of me and you and me. And me and you. I assumed I had the correct information, y'all. I am so sorry. I want to be the first to say I am so sorry. Matter of fact, I repent for not being ready for this discussion like I thought I was going to be ready. I'm going to blame it on the Google. The Google gave me the wrong stuff. Matter of fact, I think Siri gave it to me. But anyway, let me get back to this. The Rams, they get Myles Garrett. Myles Garrett had 26 sacks, I believe, last season. Don't quote me on that, but he was close to it. So 26 sacks, you got 17 games. That's what, roughly two, maybe three sacks per game, roughly. I'm just going off the top of my head. You know, my math may be off. I may be off. He wanted out of Cleveland. Cleveland wanted him to stay. But let's just be honest, yo. Where would you rather live? Cleveland or Los Angeles? Go ahead. I'll wait. Because I don't know about you. And just because, with me personally, I used to live in California. I lived in California roughly 3.5, maybe 4 years, about that long. And I loved it. And I was in San Francisco, that area, San Mateo. I was up in the Bay. And I loved living up in the Bay. And man, when I was there, I had this apartment you would not believe. I had a two-bedroom apartment, had a two bathrooms. One of them was a smaller bathroom, one of them was a bigger bathroom, and I had a stand-up shower along with a big jacuzzi and tub. You couldn't tell me nothing. I was like 22 back then, living in California, loving my two-bedroom, doing my music production and my voiceovers. Doing radio. I wasn't doing sports radio, but I was doing radio back then, and I was loving it. Every day. And the hottest it would get would be maybe 82. The lowest at night it would get would be roughly 65. You might have wanted 56. 65. That's year round, bro. Now compare that to Cleveland. You know what winter brings. All that snow coming off the Lake Erie. They call it lake effect. And this past year, my baby sister, shout out to Dianca Miller Grant in Cleveland, Ohio. Big shout out to my bro-law, Mr. Calvin Grant. They up there in that snow. Now it's not snowing now, but this winter, man, I called up there one time. I asked them, were they okay? I said, how much did y'all get? They talking about, we got 3 feet of snow. 3 feet. 36 inches. Yeah, no wonder Myles Garrett wanted to go to Los Angeles. Shoot, I'd go to Los Angeles. I'd take less money and go to Los Angeles. Yeah. 36 inches of snow in Cleveland. And you want me to play in that mess? Bruh. I'm going to Los Angeles. I can't believe it. Hey, y'all got to realize Myles Garrett came from right here in DFW, Texas, baby. Myles Garrett is used to hot summers and mild winters. You take a kid like that, coming from Arlington, Texas, going over into the NFL, and he goes all the way to Cleveland, and he has to get used to the cold, the snow. You know, fall is basically the beginning of winter. I sound like Porky Pig for a minute there. You know what I'm talking about. Look, I ain't making fun of nobody. I stutter. I do. Sometimes you can catch it, sometimes you can't. And I'm going to do my best to not let you catch it, okay? But let me get back to Miles Garrett. Miles Garrett made a great choice. Go to the Rams. This means the Rams are trying to get to the Super Bowl. They almost did it last year. But they need another edge rusher. They went and got Miles Garrett. Let me look into Aaron Donaldson and what's going on with him right quick. I'm not going to trust that one. I was on a site where, you know, it talks about what they're doing, you know, the rumors and all this other stuff. Aaron Donaldson, what? Wait, whoa. Whoa, whoa, whoa, whoa, whoa. Oh my gosh. Oh my gosh. The Jets have agreed to a 3-year, $150 million deal with former Rams defensive end Aaron Donaldson. Nah. Uh-uh. There is no way that that's actually happening. Let me see. That's what it said on there. Where did that story come from? Came from Threads. Let's see. Aaron Donald decided that he wanted to retire back on May 22nd. And let me put this in Google. Let me look at the AI. See what it says. AI overview. Former NFL defensive tackle Aaron Donaldson did not join the Jets. Wow. He is officially retired, and he spent his 10-year career with the Rams and has never played for another team or signed with another team and has not signed with New York. See, this is what happens when everybody has a voice. I'm going to Google, just like all of you do, or the websites you go to, or you're listening to other people's conversations, and you try to get that information and delineate it right here on this sick show. That's what I tried to do. But that's a lie. But the rumors are out there that Aaron Donaldson might come out of retirement to go to the Los Angeles Rams. Or should I say go back to the Los Angeles Rams? If Aaron Donaldson comes out of retirement and the Los Angeles Rams has Miles Garrett and Aaron Donaldson, bruh, it's over. Super Bowl, both of them on the field and can stay healthy? Bruh, it would be over. No quarterback in the league could get away from them. Imagine Donaldson on one side, Garrett on the other. Come on, bruh. You think you got out of the hands of one and then you get in the hands of another. Come on, bruh. That's how bad it would be. If the rumors are true. Now, whoever put this out there on Threads or TikTok or wherever you put it originally, somehow it got to X, formerly Twitter. And that hurt my throat to do that. I don't know how Willie Upton Jr. does that. That just hurts my throat. But shame on you for putting information out like that for gullible people to grab a hold of, such as I just had a moment of gullibility. Is that a word? Do I need to Google that and see if that, did I just come up with a word? Hold on. Google is my friend today, y'all, as you can tell. Let me put in, what did I say? Gullibility? Gullibility? Let's see. Well, I can't see nothing because I ain't got my glasses on. What the heck? Yes, gullibility is a word. Okay, it's a synonym. Or gullibility, naivety, credulity, belief, credulous, simplicity, simpleness, naiveness. Okay, now wait a minute. I ain't gonna be all that now. No, wait a minute. You just happen to just catch me on a gullibility day? Anyway, Myles Garrett is going to the Rams. We know that. That's real. Aaron Donaldson might come back to the Rams. Oh, come on, bro. If that's the case, I'm switching teams. I'm dropping the Cowboys and I'm going with the Rams. How about that? Nah, unfortunately, I'm a cowboy lifer. Ugh, brutal. All right, up against the clock. Well, the clock is up against me, whichever one. When we come back, we gonna talk about that FIFA thing. Prices I've heard are ridiculous. Or incredulous. How about that? Did I use that in the right manner? Anyway, it doesn't matter. When we come back, right here on this. Show.
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23: When they were going into the enemy's camp, or what they called the enemy's camp, and they were going in and they were stealing everything, cattle, children, wives. They were stealing wives. They didn't steal the children because, you know, they wanted the wives. Anyway, when they was doing all that, what made them think to say, you know what? We should go ahead and make this a national pastime. Carrying we lass on our backs. This could be a sport one day. And all the accolades and everything will go to us right here. It's gonna take a wee bit of courage, but alas, we'll be able to do it. Are you with me, Lassie? You know what? This is as bad as noodling.
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23: Welcome back to part three of this sick show. 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I am losing my voice. Let me swig again. This is going to be nasty. Hold on. Come on. I got to open it up. Oh, my gosh. Note to self, less coffee, more water. All right, let's talk about this FIFA thing coming, y'all. The 2026 FIFA World Cup. It's going to be hosted all across the United States, Mexico, and Canada. Said to be the largest in history, with 48 teams and 104 matches. The tournament kicks off on June 11th, one day before my oldest daughter's birthday. Of course. Oh, and it runs through July 19th.

the City of Angels. Now, FIFA's coming to Dallas, Texas, y'all. Key matchups, Dallas, Texas, and Houston. Dallas Stadium, AT&T Stadium, is hosting a tournament, high nine matches. Tickets for this thing are in high demand, with prices ranging from $600 to $1,200. Whoa, whoa, whoa, whoa, whoa, whoa, whoa. Whoa, wait a minute, wait a minute, wait a minute. Let me read this again. Group stage games, starting around $600 to $1,200 for matches like Czechia, South Africa, England, and Croatia. High profile group matches, games involving the USA or major European teams, are starting between $2,100 and $3,300. Oh my gosh! What in the Hillen brand is going on here? I'd be double darn John Brown if I am going to pay $2,100 or $3,300 to go see soccer. I ain't about to do it. I don't care about the aesthetics. I don't care about none of that. I've been in AT&T Stadium. I've been in there three times. And each time I enjoyed myself. I ain't gonna lie. But I ain't have to pay no $2,100. Sure, I ain't gonna pay no $3,300. Then, look at this. The final is gonna be in New Jersey. Official hospitality and top tier resale prices have reached astronomical levels. You think? With some seats listed at over $30,000. This is the big one. I'm coming to join you, Elizabeth. I'm coming to join you, Enora. I can't even talk no more. $30,000? You gotta be kidding me. To see two teams go up and down the field for 3 hours, maybe 4 hours, something like that. I think it's a 2 to 3 hour game. If I remember soccer rules correctly. Kicking a white ball with black spots. Headbutting the ball and headbutting each other. And kicking people in the shins. And sometimes in the groin area trying to kick this little ball through that big net. I'm gonna pay $30,000 for that? Y'all have lost y'all's minds. If you pay $30,000 for that, you have lost your mind. You have lost your mind if you pay $3,300. You've lost your mind if you pay $2,100. $1,200, you've lost your mind. $600 freaking dollars, you've lost your mind. Not your mind, your mind. I honestly don't know what else to say. Poison. I have never, ever heard of tickets being $30,000 to go see soccer, bro. The scary thing is, there's a lot of

0: 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I bet your AT&T will be full and leaking over. 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For one game? 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I'm going to be nice. 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I know you're trying to save people from ticket scalpers, but my gosh, y'all scalping the scalpies. No, $30,000 for a game. I mean, I'm at a loss for words for the first time in my life. I'd love to see soccer. Matter of fact, I haven't seen soccer since college. College has been... hold on a second. I graduated. Okay. I've been out of college that long? Oh my gosh, I'm getting old. No, I'm not getting old. I've gotten old. The getting part is already done. I've gotten old. But I haven't seen a good soccer match, I mean, between legitimate teams, since I was in college. If you feel in your heart that the Lord himself placed it upon you to get me a 600, 1200, 3300, or $30,000 ticket? And if the Lord put that on your heart to get Big Day that ticket, may the Lord God bless you real good. Oh, I'm not going to turn it away. Let me just say that. I'd be foolish to turn away something like that. 30,000, all the perks need to be there. 30,000, you parking my ride. Put my elevation next to that Benz over there or that Maserati over there. $30,000 ticket? I might rent a Maserati. You don't play with me. That means I'm gonna have all the perks, and I'm gonna be up in the press, in the access, what you call it up there, and then I'm gonna be talking to people up there, and then I'm gonna be yeah. I could see that. That's if you want to bless me with a ticket. I'm just putting it out there. Just putting it out there. I'm done. The hashtag brother of baseball is up next. Mr. Willie F. T. Jr. You don't want to miss what Willie got to say, because I'm telling you, if Willie find out the tickets are $30,000, he going to definitely have something to say about this. All right? Hey, been an honor. Make sure you come back right here on the 11th and 5s and the 12th and 6s on BGC2, Monday through Friday, for this sick. And yeah, you can go ahead and bless me with that $30,000 ticket. Show.
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3: With your BGC Sports Network brief, I'm Eric Enley. After 14 seasons, 10-time Pro Bowl quarterback Russell Wilson officially announced his retirement from the NFL at the age of 37. Wilson shared the news via a heartfelt social media video titled, "Thank You Football, Love Number 3. In the video, he expressed deep gratitude to his family, teammates, and former Seahawks coach Pete Carroll for believing in a 5'11 black kid from Richmond, Virginia. He is the only player in NFL history to top both 40,000 passing yards and 5,000 rushing yards, and broke the mold for shorter quarterbacks while winning the 2020 Walter Payton NFL Man of the Year Award for his regular visits to the Seattle Children's Hospital. With your BGC Sports Network brief, I'm Eric Enley.
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5: From the highest point of fate, Texas, it's the hashtag brother of baseball, Willie F. T. Jr.
6: The man.
7: Well, fellas, ladies, gentlemen, baseball fans all over the planet, guess what? It is another edition of the hashtag Brothers of Baseball show right here on the BGC Sports Network. There is the Rocky by Balboa of the Shakeback Media Group, Mike Fuji. What's happening, brother?
8: Pretty good, but I don't think you have the timer on.
7: The timer?
8: I don't see the clock.
7: Yeah, that's because there is no clock. We won't have we won't need the clock until the second segment.
8: All right. Because usually I see it in the upper left hand corner on my
7: head. Yeah. Yeah.
8: Then I feel like a fool.
7: Things have changed a little bit. So
8: a lot of stuff's happened in the past couple weeks.
7: I know it's been a couple weeks since we did this show, but surely we haven't lost all our faculties, have we?
8: Nah, well, a couple managerial changes.
7: All right, man. Let's get
8: the Phillies.
7: Yeah, and we're going to get right there as soon as we pay these bills. 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All right, to the dopest engineer on the planet, Big Day, what's going on? Man, we had so much fun at our draft party at the Chef's Corner in Fort Worth a couple weeks ago. I got a chance to be the lead host, and when I tell you, Mike, when that thing was done, I was completely exhausted.
8: I bet. I want to thank the Dallas Cowboys for making that trade with the Eagles, moving up three spots.
7: Yeah, how about them doing that? They got every choice the Cowboys had was a deep defensive player.
8: Right.
7: Every single one. So they're really trying to make that defense catch up somewhat with the offense. And a lot of people seem to think that if that does take place, then we as Cowboy haters could look forward to them faltering in January.
8: The Eagles got Mekhi Lemon out of USC.
7: Yeah. The replacement for A.J. Brown.
8: Yeah, I was just going to say it. Obviously. Guess the writing is on the wall.
7: Yeah, for sure. And it will be a mutual thing for both parties. But enough about football, because people are here to talk about or listen to us talk about baseball. And there's something that happened right there in your backyard in that stadium that used to be that we're going to talk about stadiums in the second segment. But Rob Thompson fired after, 5 years on the job? 4 years on? Yeah, 5 seasons on the job.
8: A little over
7: 5 seasons. What was the final straw?
8: Oh, when you were, 9-19?
7: Yeah.
8: You know, I'm not shocked. I mean, it should have happened, in the last tour. I mean, you run back the same trash for the last 3 years, and it's just a disgrace. Like, something had to give. Dave Dombrowski should be fired, too, because he's supposed to be the brains behind the operation.
7: Did he hire Rob Thompson?
8: No, I mean, they hired Joe Girardi, but Girardi got fired in early 22.
7: Yeah, because that's when Thompson came in and took over.
8: Well, he was the bench coach.
7: He took over as the managerial duties.
8: And he was the interim, and then he got the job. And we got the Phillies to the World Series in 22 against Houston.
7: I hated the Astros.
8: But, when you regress from World Series and knocked out in the NLCS by Arizona, you get knocked out by the Mets in the divisional round, you get knocked out by the Dodgers last year. I mean, you regress 4 years in a row.
7: Which is ironic because – I mean, he has a great winning percentage. For the time that he was there, he was, 355 and 270? That's a 580 or 568 winning percentage. And he led the Phillies to 90 plus wins each of the 4 years.
8: Yeah.
7: And the win total actually went up from beginning to, well, what happened recently. So it just goes to show you, I guess, Mike, that it really truly doesn't matter what you do in the regular season, especially when your ball team or your ball club has aspirations for bigger and better things, such as a World Series, not just an appearance, but for a title.
8: Well, you got a top 3 to 5 highest payroll in baseball. And, you know, you didn't bring a right-handed R. You brought an Ardolas Garcia in, which I thought was a nice pickup. But, you know, Alec Boehm, whatever, you know, this team has too many left-handers on it. And, you know, it was just, you basically ran the same thing back for the last 2 years prior. And, you know, he could win 110 games like the 2010 or 2011 Phillies. But, you know, if you don't have the offense, you know, if you're just getting bounced out in the first or second round of the playoffs, I mean, something's got to give. Yeah. I mean, it's not all Thompson's fault. It's Dombrowski should be going too.
7: Well, it's an aging roster too. It's an aging roster, and like you said, top 3 or 4. Well, we already did. So it is an aging roster. It is an aging roster with the top 3 payroll, like you said. They have to get younger. They have to get younger and more athletic.
8: Well, I mean, it's not like they got a top minor league system like some of your other teams.
7: Mm-hmm.
8: I mean, already brought Justin Crawford's been pretty solid. You know, Andrew Painter, he's still developing. And, you know, you re-up Schwarber for 5 years, which I wouldn't have done. Because by that time, he'll be 38. He gave JT Realmuto 3 years, and he's already 35.
7: Mm-hmm.
8: And now the injury, he's already starting to get plagued with injuries. And I mean, luckily, they just got Zach Wheeler back. So, and about 2 weeks ago, they DFA'd Taiwan Walker finally. Thank God.
7: Designated for assignment.
8: And they shipped him off. Amen to that. Basically, you're still paying Nick Castellanos $20
7: million. Mm-hmm.
8: And you got rid of Walker, which he was in the final year paying him $18 million. So you basically threw $38 million away on two players that, you know, you could have threw out to somebody else.
7: No doubt.
8: With a right-handed bat.
7: But
8: they won 7 of 8 since Mattingly's taken over. And, you know, just – team needed a shot in the arm and a wake-up call.
7: Donnie Baseball, let's talk about that. Is he going to be a good fit for the Phillies as the top man?
8: I think he is. I mean, the guy's won everywhere he managed.
7: Mm-hmm.
8: Shamefully, never got a World Series ring yet, but, you know, he didn't even want to manage from what he was saying. I mean, I kind of thought they would have gave it to their third base coach, Dusty Wathan, who's probably been the third base coach for 2017, 2018. And, you know, he's the son of John Wathan, who was the player for Kansas City Royals. Yes, sir.
7: Well, I mean, we're going to get to the week that was here in the third or maybe the next segment. And you could talk about what has happened or how the club's performance has improved since the letting go of one Rob Thompson. So they have put together a little bit of some winning ways here. Mm-hmm. They're going to have to pray that the Braves start losing some games because
8: already hitting the ground. They're already like off to the races with the division.
7: Yeah, and if I'm not mistaken, the Braves are the only team in the league, in the majors, that has not lost a series the entire year. Now, that's wild.
8: Yeah. I mean, Braves are already – I mean, the Mets are already 12 games back.
7: And they fired their guy too, didn't they?
8: No, the Boston Red Sox.
7: Red Sox fired Cora, that's right. And I think – didn't we have Boston going to the World Series? Or at least deep in the playoffs?
8: I think so, but, I mean, they cleaned house on everybody.
7: Well, it's their own fault. I mean, It is their own fault. Okay. 4.5 minutes left to go in the segment. We're going to pay tribute to a couple of greats from the game. The first one is Phil Garner, Garrett Anderson passed away first, but Phil Garner passed away last week. So we're going to start with Garner.
8: Old scrap iron.
7: I remember him from his glory days with the Pirates. Broncos. Yeah, 77 yep. years old, 16 years as a player.
8: We are family.
7: We are family. Oakland, Pittsburgh, Houston, the Dodgers, and the Giants. He's a three-time All-Star, hit 109 home runs in his career, drove in 738. He had a career OPS of 711, but he also managed the Brewers, the Tigers, and the Astros. And the Astros won, get this, the National League pennant back in 05.
8: All right.
7: Wait a minute. The National League pennant. Not the American.
8: Not the American. I remember. So they had Brad Lynch. They had
7: the Killer Bees.
8: Yeah.
7: They had Bagwell
8: and Biggio.
7: Bagwell, Biggio, and it was another one too, wasn't it? I can't remember the third one. But anyway, so rest in peace to Phil Garner as he passes on at the age of, I think it was 79. And yeah, he was a key cog in the World Series Championship, as you just said. We are family. Willie Stargell, Dave Parker, Kent Tecove, Tim
8: Omar
7: Foley,
8: Marino,
7: Omar Marino, Bill Matlock. Oh my God,
8: Tim Foley at shortstop.
7: Yes, yes, sir. Yes,
8: John
7: sir.
8: Candelaria, Rick Rudin, Burt
7: Blyleven was the one pitcher who always seemed to be in the Cy Young Award conversation, but never was able to get over the top. He's one of the great pitchers. But Phil Garner, when he was managing the Astros, I remember that squad. And of course, way back then, it wasn't anything like it was with the Astros recently winning because, number one, the National League. Again, they were in the National League. For people out there that was born after 2006.
8: they were in the National League since their inception up until they transitioned over to the American League.
7: Yep, you're exactly right. And
8: because the Phillies beat them in a 5-game series in 1980 to go to the World Series.
7: And remember then, there was only what? There was only two teams in each league that
8: four
7: played.
8: Four divisions.
7: That's right. Four divisions. That's that's crazy. And then I was I was thinking about how Phil Garner, when he was managing the Astros, on how that team really took on his personality as their head guy. So rest in peace to old scrap iron himself, Phil Garner, much respected throughout the sport of baseball, both on and off the field. Man, he was a really, really good one. All right. And then we have Garrett Anderson, who passed away much younger 2 weeks ago, and we didn't get a chance to get to it. He, Mike, was only 53 years old, and that hurt my heart simply because of his age, not just the fact that obviously he's passed away, but he passed away so young. And with everything that's going on here and even with you, we know that that is a very tender age. Talk a little bit about Garrett Anderson for the last minute, and then we'll pick up on the other side.
8: I remember, he played center field or left field for the Anaheim Angels. He was nearly a 300 hitter.
7: Mm-hmm.
8: He had some good years. Great player. You know, I don't think he got the credit he deserved, but he was, you know, definitely a great hitter, great defensively.
7: Yeah. Yeah. He is one of those players that we don't talk enough about how good he was.
8: Nah.
7: And he wound up hitting 287 home runs in his career. Drove in over 1,300 runs, and he was also a very key cog in that World Series championship they won over the Barry Bonds-led Giants back in 02.
8: Yes, sir.
7: Yeah. All right, we're going to pick up here on the other side of the break. We are up against it. There's Mike. Big Day is in the background. Willie Epstein Jr. It's the hashtag Brothers of Baseball Show. The two-time show of the month, hashtag Brothers of Baseball Show. Y'all come on back and holler at us.
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9: For me, right now, my Mount Rushmore of New York Knicks of all time, Wart Clive Frazier, helped to lead the Knicks to two championships. Patrick Ewing, to me. Then on my Mount Rushmore, I got John Starks on my Mount Rushmore. Willis Reed, he came in, limped in, hit the first two baskets of the game. The Knicks went on to win that 1973 championship, and that was the last championship that the Knicks won. So you want me to put Brunson, even with the championship, over Willis Reed? I can't do it.
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0: Welcome back to the second segment of the hashtag Brothers of Baseball Show. We just kicking it live, man. As this music refuses to die down, I'm gonna have to make it die down, Mike. Oh, there it is. Okay, so we are back for the second segment.
1: Crash and burn.
0: It's still playing.
1: Took a nosedive. Shoot it.
0: Oh my goodness. It look.
1: Put it out of its misery.
0: It would not stop. I didn't understand it. It's still going. I can still hear it in the background. Okay, we need to get rid of that. All right, just in case you guys missed it in the first segment, we did talk about the firing of Rob Thompson. Of course, Mike has the inside track on that, as you can tell. He is in Philly, and he has the old Vet Stadium behind him. And
1: filthy and Philly. Yeah,
0: that's where you throw batteries on the field, right? Batteries. Batteries and
1: some of these low lights. I'll leave it at that.
0: Oh my gosh!
1: And I know we're on the Christian Network.
0: That's right. That's right. I'm so glad you were.
1: I gotta wear my halo.
0: Right. I'm so glad that you remembered that because I know there were times where you did not remember that, and we had to reel some stuff in. But anyway, we also talked about we paid homage to Phil Garner, old scrap iron himself, and Garrett Anderson, who passed away as well. So we're gonna pick up with Garrett Anderson here in just a second. This second segment, it is being brought to you by the Big Game Christian Sports Network. Thank you from us for the last 14 years you've been supporting the BGC Sports Network. And for the last 8 years, the BGC Sports Network, too. So from all of us to all of you, we want to say thank you as we look forward to the future and beyond. Question. When he says the future and beyond, what do you think he means by that?
1: Who?
0: Whoever wrote that.
1: Just the future and how far beyond goes, I don't know.
0: Uh-huh. Well,
1: beyond the future.
0: Beyond the future.
1: May the fourth be with you.
0: Yeah. And speaking of that,
1: May 6th.
0: That just came out, right? Another Star Wars?
1: Nah, they always just say on May 4th, let the fourth be with you.
0: Let the fourth be with you. All right.
1: May the force be with you, like in Star Wars.
0: Exactly. All right. So we are technology is doing its thing again. For some reason, we have not been able to connect to Twitter, and I've been trying to for the last few seconds, and it seems as though it may be getting ready to work. But just in case that it doesn't, thank you guys for out there for checking us out on Facebook, LinkedIn, YouTube, Instagram TV. And I do believe that we are now on Twitter. Or maybe not. I don't know what's going on with the technology, but be that as it may, we're going to continue on. All right, Big Day.
1: Twitter.
0: Yeah, so before we get back, let's go ahead and get back to Garrett Anderson. We were talking about how he was one of just many great players that we feel as though they don't get as much credit or as much love as they deserve. He had a very good career at the dish, and I think he had a career batting average of like 293, 287 home runs, over 1,300 RBIs. And he led the league in doubles back in 2002, that year they went to the World Series. He had a career high in doubles at 59, I think it was, or 56. And that year, he actually finished fourth in the American League MVP balloting. I didn't even remember that until we were getting ready for the show. I'm like, oh, yeah, that dude had a great season that year. And it's understandable why the Angels did end up winning the World Series that year.
1: I'm all right. I mean, Mike Socia was the manager, and they had some pretty good players on that team when they beat the Giants.
0: Yeah, they did. And the Giants, that team was
1: Dusty loaded. Baker.
0: Yeah, that team was loaded too with Barry Bonds and others. I think Jeff Kemp was in that
1: Jeff
0: squad.
1: Jeff Kent.
0: Yeah, Yeah. Mm-hmm.
1: Matt Williams.
0: Was Posey on that squad? Yep. No, Posey wasn't on that squad. That's before Posey's time.
1: But Tim, what was his name, that pitcher? Tim Lincecum.
0: Yeah, yes. The freak.
1: Yeah.
0: All right. So before we get on to the rest of part of the show, for the last several episodes, we've been doing, I don't know, movies, baseball characters, all that.
1: Yeah.
0: But I decided to switch it up this time for Mike. And this time we're going to talk about old school stadiums. And I think there may be a sound for that. And if there is, it's going to be played right now.

0: wish I was a kid again. There's nothing wrong with wishing that we were a kid again, right?
1: Nah, Toys R Us kid. It was even better.
0: All right, so we're going to talk about four stadiums from the old school that go ahead.
1: Is one behind me included?
0: No, I didn't put the Vet on there because I knew you would have chosen the Vet. And I had a feeling that the Vet would be behind you when we did this. So I did not include I did not include the Vet, but I did include this one. Do you know what that one is?
1: I don't see it.
0: You don't see it? How you don't see it?
1: It's either Riverfront or Three Rivers.
0: That is Three Rivers Stadium in Pittsburgh, Pennsylvania. The confluence.
1: Well, it says it up here too in this little.
0: Yeah, right up here. You see that?
1: That's it says Three Rivers Stadium. It stops at the I to cut the UM off.
0: Yeah. So here you have the Allegheny.
1: Oh, that's Riverfront.
0: No, that's Three Rivers. Look.
1: It is?
0: Yeah, because, you know. Cincinnati,
1: yeah, right here.
0: Cincinnati doesn't have these two rivers like this. So this,
1: yeah, but it is called River. It was Riverfront Stadium.
0: This is the Allegheny. This is the
1: Monongahela,
0: and then back here is the Ohio. So the Ohio actually converges into those. So we have Three River Stadium there, and we also have. Let's get rid of that one and put another one up. We also have, whoops, wait a second. Take that down. Stop that one. We're going to put up another one. Nope, not that. We're going to put up, come on, producer. I'm going to have to fire you, producer, if you don't get your stuff straight. All right, here's another one. And this one is, wait a minute.
1: Gastrodome.
0: Oh, nope. Guess again.
1: The one in Minnesota.
0: Nope.
1: Metrodome.
0: Guess again.
1: Kingdoms, yeah.
0: The Kingdome, that's right. The Kingdome were the Seattle. Actually, this was a venue for three different franchises. The Seahawks, the Mariners.
1: Soccer team?
0: Nuh-uh. The Seattle Supersonics.
1: Supersonics.
0: Right. So that was a triple hitter right there. Right. So we got two more, right? And I think for these last two, this is a good one right here, and I know you're gonna hate it, but that's the one. That's the reason why I put it up there. Which one is that?
1: Oakland.
0: No.
1: Candlestick Park.
0: Nope.
1: Jack Murphy.
0: That is Shea Stadium in Flushing.
1: This.
0: Yeah.
1: Man, Flushing.
0: Yeah.
1: Can I say that?
0: yeah, you can say that. And for everybody that will be ultimately listening to the show on the weekend or
1: where the Mutts played.
0: Yeah, where the Mutts play. So what we're doing is we're talking about old school stadiums, and we're on three or four. The first one was the second one was the Kingdome. The first one was Three River Stadium. Here we have
1: Pittsburgh.
0: Shea Stadium in New York in Queens. And then the last. But not the least. And I think this one right here might be the winner. And the reason why I say that is because of the city. This city is so much of a sports town. It's really considered one of the great sports towns in America. And I have a debate about that. No, it's not Philadelphia.
1: River. Bush.
0: Yes, that is the old Bush Stadium where.
1: St. Louis.
0: The Cardinals and the Cardinals played in St. Louis. You can see the St. Louis Arch. We actually went up in that thing, Mike, a few years ago, back in 2000.
1: Yeah, you can go up there.
0: Yeah, you can actually take an elevator. So if you see this part, if you can see this part, I'm trying to circle here at the top. That's where we were. So you take an elevator from here and it goes up and then it stops and then you can actually get out. And look out over this side of the city and then look over that way as well. So, yeah, it was pretty cool.
1: Isn't that like the midway between the east and the west?
0: They consider St. Louis the gateway to the west.
1: Yeah, that's what I mean.
0: Yeah. All right. So, again, this is what we call our – this is what
1: Past
0: we call our this –

0: was a kid again.
1: Yeah, really wish I was a kid again. So, Mike, which one of these old school stadiums are we bringing back to life?
2: No. I don't know. I'd say the Kingdome.
1: The Kingdome? I like the Kingdome, other than the fact that
2: I was never there, but
1: I like the Kingdome's choice, and the fact that the carpet there was it drew comparisons to what it was like at the Vet.
2: Well, I mean Cincinnati, Three Rivers, the Vet.
1: I think
2: one other one was the Cookie Cutter Stadium.
1: Yeah. And I think I'm going to go with Three River Stadium simply because of not necessarily the venue itself, but how it was situated in the city. And the name Three River Stadium for me is one of the dopest names a stadium could have.
2: I've been to PNC Park.
1: Uh-huh.
2: And I've been to where the Steelers play, which
1: AmeriSure Stadium.
2: Well, Heinz Field, but what I remember. They're side by side.
1: Yeah,
2: that's kind of like Camden Yards and M&T Bank in Baltimore. They're side by side.
1: Yeah, I actually have seen both of those stadiums. Haven't been on the inside of them, but yeah,
2: beautiful. Been there, been to M&T Bank about three times. To Camden Yards about a half dozen.
1: Oh, okay. Sweet. That's on my list.
2: I was at Shea Stadium.
1: Mm-hmm.
2: I was like sitting on each other's laps. That's how tight the seats were. No, you couldn't. Like, the seats were like that big.
1: Yeah. And the reason why we chose these stadiums is because they play football and basketball there at these venues. And aside from the Kingdome, they played basketball, football, and baseball there. And it was the thing to do back then when franchises were trying to get venues. It was like a share between the football and the baseball franchises.
2: Well, I remember the Pistons played at the Pontiac Silverdome.
1: That they did. Now they play
2: basketball
1: at Little Caesars Arena in downtown Detroit. But and the last standing stadium that has that multi-purpose ability is the Oakland Alameda County Coliseum. And now the only team that plays there is the some soccer club that's out there in Oakland, and I think they play pickleball there too. So, all right. So
2: are they going to keep that stadium around, or are they?
1: Yeah, I think they're going to keep it around. They may be hoping for something in the future, but the way that Oakland is right now, I mean, it's improving, but there's a lot of work that needs to be done in Oakland for real.
2: Right.
1: All right, let's move on to the week that was. After firing Thompson, the field seems to have been rejuvenated. We know that they and the A's are embroiled in a midweek series in Philly. But talk about the last week for the Phillies, Mike.
2: No, Phillies won. Since Donnie Baseball took over, they won 7 out of 8. So, you know, it was a shot in the arm. And, you know, Don Mattingly taking over, you know, this team really has no choice but to buy into what he's selling. And, you know, he's already been a proven manager. You know, he's had winning records everywhere he went, Miami, the Dodgers. You know, I think, you know, plus I forget the name of it. I think his son's name's Lucas.
1: Mm-hmm.
2: But he's ahead of the minor league scouting department for the Phillies.
1: Let me ask you this. Have you noticed a change in the players' energy since the change?
2: Well, Harper had 2 home runs last night.
1: Mm-hmm.
2: I mean, Bryson Stott's called fire.
1: Yep.
2: What's his name? From Brandon Marsh is called Marsh. Fire. I mean, Schwarber's got like 11 or 12 home runs. Zach Wheeler just came back. So, you know, Sanchez pitched a great game. Went like 8 1/3 last night.
1: Mm-hmm.
2: And DeRon came in and shut the door. But, I mean, Nola finally pitched a good game Monday night without giving up any gopher balls for once.
1: So does that mean that Nola is back in your good graces?
2: Not really.
1: It's going to take a little bit more than that, huh?
2: I mean, Jesus Luzardo's been lights out.
1: Yeah. Yeah.
2: You know, in two starts.
1: Well, it just goes to show you that, when we see teams, whether it's in, no matter what sport it's in, right? Mm-hmm. We see these franchises make these changes at the top. We don't necessarily see that from a team that has, I shouldn't say necessarily because we do see it, but it's not very common for a team to replace a manager that has as much talent that the Phillies do have, and the fact that their manager, that Thompson, was fairly successful in his tenure there. So sometimes it just takes a jolt to get those stars back going, and especially if his voice wasn't reaching them and he wasn't able to motivate them like they need to be motivated or get them ready like they need to be gotten ready, then I could see it.
2: It was the same, it was the same thing, and there's no excuse.
1: Yeah.
2: People say, sure, the guy's a very nice man, a great human. But that ain't, if you ain't putting Dobbs in the win column,
1: none of that matters.
2: Hey,
1: that matters. All right, Mike, we're up against the break. We'll let you catch that last thought on the other side. So y'all come on back. Willie Epstein Jr. Shakeback Sports Show. That's Saturday and Sunday. # Brothers of Baseball Show. Mike Fuji, big day. Y'all come back and holler at us.
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6: 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I want us to win. I'm a fan, but as a fan, I'm not feeling him. I'm still wondering why Bickerstaff, and I don't want to hear all of it. He took the team as far as he's a developmental coach. The Cavaliers are on the precipice of being defeated by the number one seed in the Eastern Conference, who, by the way, are coached by J.B. Bickerstaff, who was the coach of the year. I just feel like at some point, you got to draw the line.
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0: Welcome back to the third and final segment of Dance Fever.
1: Roger Thomas from Roger Thomas from What's
0: Happening. Welcome back to the third and final segment of Dance Fever. Also known as the hashtag Brothers of Baseball Show.
1: Sure. Like Eddie Murphy. And Roll, when he was on the phone with his dad, he said, "You're in a club with Danny Terrio."
0: Right. And we just having some fun, y'all. Don't mind us. Anyway, just in case you missed it in the second segment, we wrapped up to talk about the late, great Garrett Anderson. Of course, he passed away a couple
1: weeks. Sorry. Sorry, I wasn't. You had me thinking of.
0: Okay. Do you need to mute for a second?
1: No, I'm good.
0: Okay, you sure? All right, so we were talking about Garrett Anderson, and of course Mike is not laughing at the fact that he passed away. He's laughing at something that I guess you had to be there. And then we started talking about the week that was. We were talking about the Phillies. We're going to pick up there here in just a second. This third and final segment, it is being brought to you by us. And we are the Big Game Christian Sports Network. Now is your chance to continue to support the BGC Sports Network. And we're introducing the My BGC Merch Store, where you can purchase authentic BGC merch like our coffee mugs, the overhyped, unofficial, and slightly censored t-shirts, BGC desk mat, as well as so many other things. Go to the merch page, bgcsports.net. Place your order today, because you know why? The BGC merch is waiting on you. Okay, back to the week that was. We're talking about Philadelphia, and of course there we have a civil war going on within the hashtag Brothers of Baseball Show, because the Phillies and the A's will have played a midweek series. And Mike was talking about how the energy amongst the players has changed since the change was made from Rob Thompson to Don Mattingly. So one last question. Do you think this is going to be enough to inject enough energy to get the Phillies back to their winning ways and will ultimately try to catch the Atlanta Braves?
1: I think so. Baseball's... I love the move. When they brought Don Mattingly in, it was being kicked around. I love the move because I don't want to say it was the writing on the wall for Thompson, but, like I said, Donnie Baseball's won every, he hasn't won a World Series, unfortunately, but he, has a great winning record.
0: Yeah.
1: Great winning record and a great winning percentage in baseball where he's managed.
0: And maybe this time would be a little different for Donnie Baseball because of the experience that he has with the Dodgers and with the Marlins, and he's older, of course. And this team is
1: 65.
0: This team is very good. So there could be some lessons that Don has learned from his past stops. Not to say that he was a bad manager, but just a manager that now has enough to get over the top and get the Phillies over the hump. They've got a big hill to climb because they're the Braves don't look like they're slowing down whatsoever.
1: I'm not saying.

0: three starters if you need to go, you know, three or four.
1: Yeah, or they can come out of the pen. You know, we've seen that before as well. All right.
0: Right.
1: For my A's, the A's, we find ourselves at the top of the American League West as the only team as of tape time with a winning record in that division. Hooray and kudos to Nick Kurtz and Lawrence Butler, who had a decent game the other night. I think he went yard maybe once, or he went yard once for sure. And I know he has some stellar defensive players. Those guys are still hitting below the Mendoza line, but when the rest of the division is as bad as it is, and we can just keep doing what we're doing, then I think we would be okay. You know, the A's were one of those teams that a lot of people said, this is a team that could make the playoffs this year.
0: Well, why not? I mean, they got some young talent.
1: Mm-hmm.
0: You know, I'm sure it'll be better once he, you know, gets settled in Vegas in another year or two.
1: Yeah, and here's the thing, though, man. I really hate that we traded Mason Miller to the San Diego Padres. I saw a stat about that dude. I want to say it was last week. As a matter of fact, I think I still have it. And while I look for it, this guy has continued to prove why he is the best closer in the game. Okay, here it is. So I think this was up until maybe last week or so. By the time that this came out, he had pitched 11 and one-third innings, 27 strikeouts, a 0.00 ERA, and 8 saves. You talk about efficiency, and we traded that guy.
0: At the deadline last year, even.
1: Yeah. I don't know what we're going to get for him, but
0: we'll see.
1: It's crazy. All right, let's get to the power rankings. It is the first one of the year, Big Day, so if you don't mind, go ahead and hit the music. Power! So let's go ahead and get done. Get these power rankings in first of the year. Top five in the American League, top five in the National League. We have just a bit outside in both leagues, and then we have top 10 in the majors. First one of the year. Mike, would you like to debut your list for this first time this year?
0: Sure. American League or National League?
1: It's up to you. You choose.
0: All right, I'll go with the home court, the National League on this side of the MLB.
1: All right.
0: I got the Braves, Dodgers, Cubs, Padres, and Reds.
1: Do you see what I see?
0: No.
1: I think you copied off my paper.
0: I looked in your window. Not literally.
1: I need to see this.
0: I'm all the way in Philly.
1: Yeah, I was just looking behind me to see if there's a camera implanted back there somewhere. That's crazy. So you have the Braves, the Dodgers, the Cubs, the Padres, and the Reds.
0: Yeah.
1: I have the exact same thing. The Braves, the Dodgers.
0: Great minds think alike.
1: The Braves, the Dodgers, the Cubs, the Padres, and the Reds. Now, the Reds, I want to talk a little bit about them. I don't know if you saw it the other day, but they were playing in Pittsburgh, and they were getting beat so bad that they had to use my big homie as one of the relief pitchers, Jose Trevino.
0: You know him, right?
1: Yeah, yeah. And I meant to text him to ask him how much fun he was having, because he had this big old smile on his face. But he was up there throwing lollipops, and he was getting some folks out. He got dinged around a little bit, but at that point in the game, it was a wash. All right, again, so we both have Atlanta, the Dodgers, Chicago Cubs, the Padres, and the Reds. Do you have a just a bit outside?
0: Yeah, the Phillies.
2: Just a bit outside.
1: Okay.
0: Oh, cool. 7 out of 8.
1: Just a bit outside, hashtag Jabo for the National League. For me, I have all of the National League Central. Every single team that's there. With the exception, of course, the Cubs and Reds, because they're in the top five. But Pittsburgh, St. Louis, they could make a case. St. Louis could actually make a case for being in the top five in a lot of people's estimations. But anyway, that's what it is. So, again, he has the Phillies. I have all of the National League Central.
2: Just a bit outside.
1: All right, let's swing it to the American League. Go. Top 10 in the AL. What you got?
0: Yankees

0: Rays, Guardians, Tigers, A's.
1: Guardians? Guardians? Say it again. Okay, repeat it.
0: No, wait. I'm sorry. Yankees, Rays, Guardians, Tigers, A's.
1: Same team, just different order. Okay, I have the Yankees, and it's the Yankees and everybody else right now. Although, I shouldn't really say that because the Rays are playing some really good ball, and I think, if I'm not mistaken, the Rays actually won the last series between themselves and the Yankees. So, the Yankees, the Rays, the A's, Detroit, and Kansas City. And Detroit could be in some trouble because the word came out that Tarek Skubal is going to be on the IL for some elbow inflammation. So let's keep our fingers crossed that that dude does not need Tommy John surgery. And obviously we'll miss the remainder of the year and probably a good part of next year as well. All right. Do you have a top? Do you have a just a bit outside in the American League?
0: Yes, the Blue Jays and the Mariners.
2: Just a bit outside.
1: Okay, I got all of the American League Central.
2: Just a bit outside.
1: Even though they're all, I mean, that division is so horribly bad that I am picking every team in there because from the top to the bottom, they're only separated by like a game and a half.
0: Oh, yeah, it's a logjam.
1: Yeah, and it's a losing logjam because none of them have an above 500 record.
0: I know.
1: Yeah. All right, top 10 in the majors. Go, Mike.
0: Braves, Yankees, Dodgers, Cubs, Padres, Rays, Reds, Brewers, Cardinals, and Pirates.
1: One more time.
0: Braves, Yankees, Dodgers, Cubs, Padres, Rays, Brewers, Cardinals, and I meant to put the Guardians in there and screwed up.
1: Well, okay. We differ big time on this one. Big Day, I got top 10 in the majors. I got the Yankees, the Braves, the Dodgers, the Cubs, the Rays, the Padres. Wait a minute. Braves, Rays, and Padres, and A's. Okay, so again, Yankees, Braves, Dodgers, Cubs, Rays, Padres, Reds, A's, Tigers, Royals. That's my top 10. That is the very first power rankings of the 2026 season for Major League Baseball, and we are proud to do it. Okay, we got 2.5 minutes left to go on the show. I wanted to ask you about this injury, potential injury for Tarek Skubal. I think it's going to pretty much solidify or confirm, rather, that his days in Detroit are probably over. Remember, he won the arbitration award back in the hot stove because they did not want to give him the extension. So he won, a record-setting 30-something point million dollars in an arbitration case, highest in the history of Major League Baseball. Mm-hmm. Do we believe? Okay. With the Tigers, yeah, they're at the top of the division. And if he is able to come back from this injury or this potential injury, do we see the Tigers possibly unloading him at the deadline? Because I think they could get some good pieces for him.
0: They could. I mean, I think it just depends on where they're sitting in the division or if they're in wild card contention.
1: Well, as bad as the American League has been up to this point, I mean, they're going to be in play for the division all year round, if you ask me. Even with the division being as bad as it is, and no team, I mean, no team in that division can seems not to be able to win on the road, except for the Chicago White Sox. So, we're going to revisit this as we get closer to the deadline because that's something that we're going to have to keep an eye on. And
0: going to monitor that pretty closely.
1: Yeah, and I'm starting to think that the Tigers' window, even though they got some great guys out there, Austin Green, Spencer Torkelson, Javi Baez is even having a pretty good season.
0: McGonagall, the rookie.
1: Yeah, yeah. And
0: they picked up Framber Valdez.
1: Yeah. But that's the thing with the Tigers. I think they have too many left-handers in their starting rotation.
0: No, I mean, what Verlander's on the IL too, so.
1: Oh, Verlander.
0: Remember, he has left.
1: Yeah.
0: He's pretty much cooked.
1: Yeah, Verlander probably should hang him up after this season. So,
0: oh, yeah.
1: That's what it is there. It's an interesting topic. It's an interesting story. Because Detroit has been very good for the last few years. And when A.J. Hinch took over, that team was one of the doormats. They have made significant improvements. All right, Mike, that is the end of the show. So we got to get out of here. Up next, the homies from Empire Sports. That is Greg Hyman and his crew. And, he's mad at me right now because we beat him for the number one show for the last 2 months. But anyway, I'm going to tell y'all to check him out anyway because they got some good stuff. For the dopest engineer in the game, Big Day. For my main man, Mike. This is Willie. Y'all stay safe. Y'all hug each other. Y'all love each other. I promise it's going to be all right. And we'll holler at y'all again real soon. Peace. We out. Late.

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2: With your BGC Sports Network brief, I'm Tasha Tangier. The Dallas Stars have officially announced their intention to leave their longtime downtown home at the American Airlines Center for a new arena and entertainment district in the northern suburb of Plano. The proposed $1 billion project will anchor a major mixed-use redevelopment at the site of the Shops at Willow Bend, approximately 20 miles north of downtown Dallas. The relocation is planned for 2031, coinciding with the expiration of the Stars' current lease at the AAC, which they have shared with the Dallas Mavericks since 2001. Stars management indicated that the current arena restricts their modern business model, specifically noting a significant lag in premium seating revenue. By 2031, the American Airlines Center will lose both of its primary professional sports anchors, continuing a broader trend of Dallas-Fort Worth sports franchises relocating to sprawling, team-controlled, mixed-use districts in the suburbs. With your BGC Sports Network brief, I'm Tasha Tangier.
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6: I'm always wildin'. Let me rock, all right?
7: Need I say more? The city is lit. Knicks is up 2-0. Remy Martin jumped on the track. She coming for everybody. It's a good time to be from New York, man. I mean, I don't know. If you ain't from New York right now, then I ain't got no words for you. I ain't got nothing to say to you. Like, I don't know how you people from, if you from, like, Georgia, or if you from Jersey, or you from D.C., or if you from, I don't know how it is to feel, but I know how I feel right now. And all I know is orange and blue skies. Nobody gave us a chance. We up 2-0. And I'm going to put a stamp on it. I'm coming out and saying, just like Charles Barkley says, I guaranteed a world championship. I guarantee it. This is over. It's a done deal. We getting disrespected. They didn't give us any props going into game two. The spread was minus 235 after we won game one. Not to mention, we only won 13 games in a row. But I could go on and on. This is yours truly, the Brooklyn Boy, right here on the BGC Sports Network. It was the Empire Sports Radio Show. Zeke's in the building, Chop It Up 757's in the building, A Boogie's in the building. I could go on and on about the rant, but all I know, it's orange and blue skies, and they not going to be able to shut us up. The city's lit. Talk to me, fellas.
8: What is going on, y'all? Another show. The series is here. I was waiting on this one. Knicks up 2-0. Let's get right into it.
9: The fact that he guaranteed that, something just doesn't sit right with me. I got a lot to say about that statement in particular. Hey, man, let's do it.
10: Yes, sir, man. We back another episode. Need I say more than orange and blue skies, man. Let's get into it.
7: I'm here. Fellas, y'all go ahead. Take it away, man. I'm just here. This is y'all show today, man. This is y'all.
11: Talk to me. I'm here.
8: All right. Well, since you made the statement guaranteeing the championship, is the series completely over? This is really a B question. I know how you feel, but B, I know you want to get into that.
11: Hold on. Before B go, let A Boogie go first. A Boogie, is the series? You can answer the question. Let A Boogie go first, and then we'll get into. Go ahead, A Boogie.
10: I do think it's over. I definitely think it's over. I just think we're outplaying them in a way that they weren't ready for. I think it's a sign of talent versus experience right now. That Wemby and the Spurs, I just don't think they have it. This is like LeBron's 2007 finals run. Like, he's there, but he's not really, it's not really complete yet. He has to wait a little bit longer. So I really think it's over.
11: You go now, B. Listen, I said I'm just here for the banter. That's all I'm here for.
9: I do not think it is over. Guaranteeing a championship, I don't think anything in life is a guarantee. Would I say that the Knicks are favorable? Yes. Did they go on the road and win two games in a hostile environment and now home for game 3 and 4? Yes, they did that. But to guarantee a championship, I think there's too many factors that could go wrong for you to be guaranteeing a championship. I was watching something the other day, and they said the only person to come down from 0-2 after losing the first two games at their home and winning the finals was one person. Can y'all tell me who that is?
10: I got a clue who it is.
9: Who your clue, A-Book?
8: I'm thinking either. Go ahead, A-Book. I got two names.
9: To come back to win the finals, too.
8: I got two names.
10: I was either going to say Bron or
8: Giannis.
10: Giannis, yeah, Giannis in 2021.
9: G?
11: I'm not getting into the Fugazi stuff right now.
9: Okay. Anyway,
11: I'm not getting into the Fugazi, but go ahead.
9: It was Giannis. And I say that to say, who has Wemby been the closest compared to? Giannis. What type of team does when you look at the Spurs, when you look at the Bucks? I know it's a totally different series, but what do you have on that team? You have a defender and a scorer in Stephon Castle, who is just like Jrue Holiday, and you have a number two, and you have a number two next to you, being De'Aaron Fox, who I think could equal up to Chris Middleton. I think if anybody could come
11: back. Whoa.
9: I think if anybody could come back from this, and I think if anybody would have a letdown, it would be the New York Knicks. Do I think they're favorable? Yes. Do I still have them winning? Yes. But to guarantee a championship, I don't like that. Y'all can go ahead. Y'all can tell me.
8: Look, I know you got a lot, so I'm going to go with mine, and you can get into what you got to say. Do I think the series is over? I don't think the series is over, but the Knicks definitely have the upper hand.
9: Yes.
8: But it is not over literally until you win that fourth game. And to bring up B's point, I mean, we look at Mikal Bridges has said it at the end of game two. He was like, you know, the reporter asked, what's your mentality? He said it's 0-0 because he knows 2-0 doesn't guarantee you a chip. It does not guarantee you a championship. But if the Knicks, they can't let the Spurs get confident, and they can't let Wemby find the rhythm, or it can get, I'm not saying they're going to steal two in the Garden. I'm not saying that, but it's not over. You still need to play with some urgency.
11: I didn't listen to everybody talk to, and you know what this is why New Yorkers are different. This is why being from New York is different. A Boogie comes on, the first thing he says is, this series, he breaks it down. The fact that B, and you, I questioned, now I'm questioning your basketball intelligence.
9: Wow. This is okay. I'm ready to hear it. Okay. What?
11: Chris Middleton to De'Aaron Fox?
9: Is that not an accurate comparison?
11: In and that
9: if I'm tripping, y'all let me know. If I'm tripping, let me know.
11: And y'all don't have to agree with me, A Boogie, but in that championship run, Chris Middleton was unstoppable. He did not, he showed up in every game. De'Aaron Fox is a no-show right now. Chris Middleton showed up in every game, leading up into that, to the playoffs, every game he showed up. Wemby, listen to the young buck on the show. LeBron was not ready this first year he got to the finals. The Spurs,
9: I agree with that.
11: The Spurs are way ahead of their time. Wemby is not nowhere near Giannis at this point. The one thing I can say is this. When Giannis wants to get a bucket, he's getting a bucket. Wemby's not the same player. He doesn't have that in him. He ain't got that, let me go get it. Because if we're being real, if he had that, he would have beat the Spurs. It wouldn't have won seven games. If Wemby was that, but Wemby's not the go get it type of player. He's still learning. And Fox? The last time I seen a Fox was running on the street the other day. I thought it was De'Aaron running out of San Antonio. He didn't even get on the plane to go to New York because he's a veteran and he didn't show up. So to compare him to Chris Middleton, I can't see that, B.
9: Look, and you know me, I'm going to always do my research before I say anything. Chris Middleton had that NBA Finals where six-game series, he averaged 24 points, 6 rebounds, 5 assists, right?
11: What's the
9: De'Aaron Fox? Right now? Huh? De'Aaron Fox, 20 points, 4 rebounds, 5 assists.
11: And he's not averaging 20, Brian.
9: In two games.
11: Give me what he scored in game one.
9: Game one, he had 23 and 5.
11: De'Aaron Fox?
9: Yes.
11: And what he had in game two?
9: Game two.
11: I'll wait. We got plenty of time. We on
9: game two, he had 20. Game two, he had 20. Game one, okay.
11: So you're saying he's that? But his 20. The reason I'm saying that, I'm gonna start with you. Hey Boogie, I'm asking you, Z. Did you notice that 20 he scored?
10: No, I'm not gonna lie. I still don't think he's at 100% with his injury. So I really didn't notice his 20.
12: I think right now Dylan Harper. I think Mitch Johnson should lean into Dylan Harper a little bit more than what they're doing this series. I think when Dylan Harper comes in, I think he should be that second, third option with Fox facilitating the offense. I think that would be a better – that would bode well for them.
11: De'Aaron Fox has played one playoff series meaningful in his career. And now we're saying that De'Aaron Fox is second fiddle to Wemby. When everybody's been saying that really they need a number two, people are saying they need to trade for a number two because they don't have a number two on this team, to be honest with you.
9: I wouldn't go that far. I think recency bias is alive and well right now because when Wemby when Wemby was out, De'Aaron Fox was cooking. I think people thinking about what De'Aaron Fox looked like right now because he's injured, like A-Book said, that you're thinking about him in this light. But De'Aaron Fox is a high caliber point guard.
11: No. You're missing what I'm saying. This goes back to a couple of shows. When has De'Aaron Fox ever been that dude that we say De'Aaron Fox was that guy?
9: All the teams in Sacramento was his teams. Were they not?
12: He wasn't blacking in Sacramento. He wasn't blacking in Sacramento.
9: Come on now. We're like, let's not do this. Okay. We forgot who De'Aaron Fox is.
11: I think y'all missed what he was a bucket in Sacramento. But who else was a bucket on that team to go get a bucket?
9: They didn't win. I give you that. They didn't win.
11: But who else was a bucket on that team?
9: Did he play with Sabonis?
11: Sabonis is not that type of. We're not asking Sabonis to give us 20 points. We're asking Sabonis to give us 10 points, 10 rebounds. That's Sabonis' game. Sabonis ain't never been a 20-point scorer.
12: But with Fox, we've seen the potential. He got on a team there. He's a point guard on a 60-win team.
9: But Zach LaVine? Yeah. Did he play with Zach LaVine and DeMar DeRozan in Luma now?
11: And how many times has Zach LaVine – he's played 20 games in 4 seasons.
9: He has. I give you that. He has. But we're not about to say and act like De'Aaron Fox not that guy.
11: I'm not – when y'all say he's that guy –
9: you saying he's not? He can't be a number two. He can't be a number two on the championship team.
11: So let me ask you a question: If De'Aaron Fox is that guy, Is so, and this is what I'm trying to get y'all to understand. The Knicks, Josh Hart been on 4 or 5 different teams. OG got his first max deal in New York. Jalen got his first max deal in New York. Mikal was traded there, but he got a max deal in New York. Cat was traded there. Landry Shamet was on a 2-year deal, a 2-way deal at the beginning of the season. So when y'all say that the Spurs are like going into this series, yeah, y'all pick the Knicks. But y'all still don't even think the Knicks are going to, like, oh, I don't think it's guaranteed.
9: I wouldn't say it's guaranteed. Nothing in life is guaranteed. But
11: You're right. Nothing in life is guaranteed. But to still say, yes, it is a series. But to watch in game two, the refs call fouls on Cat, almost give San Antonio game because of the fouls. To keep San Antonio in the game, it goes to show you. I'm not saying the Knicks are that much better, but the Knicks are a bunch of veterans that are playing excellent basketball right now. And if De'Aaron Fox wants to be that guy, he can't. The 20 points that he scored was unnoticed. It wasn't like, oh, damn, Deeps. Oh, where do you have 20 points? The second fiddle to anybody. When Jalen Williams is the second fiddle when he's on his game, you could tell Jalen Williams is in the box score. I had to ask you De'Aaron Fox's numbers because I didn't even realize he scored that much. That's what I'm saying. Any number two in any game, I should have to be calling you saying, yo, De'Aaron Fox, what was his box score numbers?
9: I understand what you're saying. All I'm saying is because he's hurt right now, it seems like that. That's why you're getting that feeling. I think if he was at 100%, you wouldn't be questioning who the number two is. That's all.
11: He was 100%. He was 100% in the series against OKC. And I said this. The youth of San Antonio is showing up in games. That's something that you can't hide from them. You can't hide the youth.
9: It is youth. But De'Aaron Fox was hurt in that series, though.
11: Okay, you ex De'Aaron Fox and Jalen Williams out, according to your number two, De'Aaron Fox.
9: Yes.
11: Okay, so you exed them out.
9: Mm-hmm. They're still young.
11: Oh, so that's what I'm saying.
9: Yeah, I agree with that.
11: Y'all are asking a young team before their time. And to y'all point, y'all praised LeBron James so much. But LeBron even had to crawl before he walked. Wemby, the team is good. They're young, but they're good. But for the Knicks to still get no credit after winning, do you know how hard it is to win 13 in a row? Come on, man. Like,
9: let's not start with the 13 in a row.
11: You said what?
9: I said, let's not start with the 13 in a row. It is impressive.
11: We got to hit this break. We'll segue into segment two because I already know where you're going at with that. And it's crazy that even after that, and you know what? I'll be glad when the Knicks win the championship to shut up everybody because at the end of the day, it is horrible that the Knicks can't still get no respect for what they've done. Segment two is on the way. We'll be right back. Don't go nowhere.
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21: 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He's all number one in those stats, statistically, in quarterback rating situations.
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11: And we're back. Segment 2. And the fellas got me heated. I was heated before I stepped on this show. I'm letting the guys take over the show. But at the end of the day, I'm going to talk when it needs to be talked, and I'm going to say what I got to say. We left off segment 2. Segment 1, talking about 13 wins in a row and the Knicks getting no respect. And Brian goes in to say, 13 wins, are we really doing that? So, Brian, talk to us. You said something about the 13 in a row. Go ahead.
9: Now, am I saying that the 13-0 is not impressive? No, I'm not saying that. Again, all I'm saying is that when you look at the level of competition, like you've even stated on the air, G, the East is a relatively weaker conference than the Western Conference. Can we all agree on that? Can we all agree on that the Western Conference is a tougher conference than Eastern?
11: How long has that been for?
9: Forever.
11: Okay, so that's irrelevant, but go ahead.
9: It's still relevant to the point at hand. When we look at it, we look at the East. who did we think that the Knicks were really going to lose to? Did we really think that they were going to lose to Atlanta? Yes, I remember that we were in there. We said we were actually in Dallas watching doing the draft show, and G was going crazy talking about how the Knicks, this is it, and if they lose this, a lot of stuff is going to shake up. We were just in there doing that. But once the Knicks got on the roll, the Knicks were supposed to do this. The Knicks were supposed to do this, and you're in an Eastern Conference where you know, one, the last team that you just played in the Eastern Conference, the Cleveland Cavaliers, you know James Harden is good for two games. That's it. Donovan Mitchell has been the same.
11: He wasn't even favorite
9: every year.
11: Hold on. To everybody's point, going into the playoffs, we weren't the favorites going into none of the series except probably Atlanta. We wasn't the favorites in the going to the Philly series. Everybody was like, oh, Embiid is back. We wasn't even favored in that series. We wasn't favored in the Cleveland series. Right or wrong?
9: I don't know the odds. I know I picked y'all to beat both the 76ers and the Cavs.
12: Yeah, the odds were. But like me and B said, I mean, we did pick the Knicks. But I think what is going on right now with the Knicks, you still have a job to finish at the end of the day. But
11: we understand that.
12: No, in between the series, I know how like the media perception is to where it's kind of like where the Knicks, they being that they've been on the rise for so long, people are like, well, the Knicks are gonna do what the Knicks are gonna do and lose. So I think that's what going into series that the sports books are like, we don't trust the Knicks. Can Jalen Brunson really get it done? It was still some questions answered, but I think going through the East, I mean, we picked the Knicks to go through the playoffs, but we, you know, two more games.
9: And I'm not discrediting the 13-0, but when I look at it, who y'all played Philly in the second round, dusted them off 4-0. Then you play the Cavaliers, like we just said. We know that James Harden is good for two games. Donovan Mitchell's been the same thing. Analytically, we won the series. Kenny Atkinson, get out of here. What are we talking about? We're talking about the Cavaliers, and we're talking about Philly. We all thought that the Hawks should have been out of there anyway. 13-0 is still impressive. It is. I'm not. Hey, the hand of your business like that is impressive. But we're not about to sit here and act like they did that in a hard conference.
12: Well, now you know how I feel when I was getting it with New England. All the
9: exactly, and that's how we were. That's why I don't know why he's moving the goalposts right now, because we were talking about New England.
11: I'm not moving the goalposts, but at the end of the day, when we were talking about this last year, Zeke even said before the season that they had the easiest conference. But here's the thing, the easiest schedule. But I'm going to let A-Boogie chime in because, you know, A-Boogie, I'm going to say this. When you think about what New England did last year, they could have easily faltered. They could have easily lost. Am I right or am I wrong?
12: Yeah.
11: There's a lot of games they could have lost that they didn't. They handled business. They got to the Super Bowl and played a team that was that much better than them on defense, and they could not do anything offensively. So they ran into it. At the end of the day, they still played who was in front of them. Yes, it was a weak schedule, but they still could have lost. So before I finish, Aaron, to your point, not to your point, but the 13-0, you have anything to chime in and say about what's being said right now?
0: Yeah, I just don't want
9: to be biased, hey, Book, about your Knicks.
0: I'm saying we are in a lesser conference in the West, but for us to be not favored in majority all of the series we're going into, maybe except for Atlanta, and then for us to come out 13-0, that's winning games on the road, that's winning games where we're not favored. I just don't think that should be discredited as such. But 13-0 is 13-0.
11: And I'll say this. Before we won the two games, do you know most of the games that we won were on the road? Out of that, all of those wins? So, but now I think it's 7-6 or 6-6 or whatever the case may be. It's just as even as us. To go into a finals game and win two on the road, to be down by 14, to eventually nobody giving us the chance. At the beginning of this series, if you ask 90 or 100% of the people was picking San Antonio, outside of New York. Everybody was riding the Spurs. And when I say I guarantee the series, yes, nothing is guaranteed. But the way the Knicks are playing right now, and I know y'all on social media, y'all young, y'all ain't from New York. But let me ask you a question. I just want to ask y'all this question. even if you're not from New York, can you say that this feels different of what's going on with the city of New York and the New York Knicks? Honestly. Honestly.
12: Yeah, it's crazy. I just know if they win in New York, Madison Square Garden, this New York City's getting shut down. It's going to be cold red state of emergency. Everyone's hype. Everyone is hype, and I'm ready. I'm ready for it.
9: I do think it's going to be a crazy environment. I do think it's gonna be, it's gonna be one of the ones, bro. Finals game in June in the Garden, one of the most iconic arenas, is gonna be crazy.
12: And then this is the most expensive sporting event ever. The cheapest ticket is $11,000.
11: Oh, that went up. It's up to 12 now.
12: Ridiculous. All right. So, what do you think is the biggest reason for the Knicks' success?
9: I want to hear Jeeves. I would like to hear it because
11: no.
9: I have somebody in mind.
11: Since you have so much to say, Brian.
9: No, listen. Told me today, G.
11: Go first.
9: Cat would be the most valuable player if the Knicks win this finals. I just want to know, first of all, do y'all agree? If y'all agree, then I have my next point y'all are not going to like. Because I have somebody who I think is unequivocally the MVP of this series.
11: Okay, so we're going to – I saw A Boogie shaking his head, but you said unequivocally. So who do you think is the MVP, B?
9: I think Jalen Brunson is the MVP.
11: Okay.
9: Me and him was arguing today, and he was bringing up certain points against Cat, which I agree with. But MVP – we got to remember who stirs the pot. Who starts the engine for this team?
11: I'm gonna let you got to go ahead, A Boogie.
0: In terms of most valuable, I would like for them to give it to Cat. I'm not going to lie. Cat's two-way play and how he's been able to stick Wembanyama and just making it tough for him all around, and we seen Wemby struggle like we haven't really seen a lot during this playoff run that San Antonio has had. So, and then you add that on to what he's doing on offense with his 3-point shooting, spacing the floor, taking Wemby out the paint. So we have so Jalen Brunson, McHale, all of them could drive to the paint, making it easier. So I would like them for it to give it to Cat, but I think it's gonna go to Jalen Brunson.
11: Good point. Zeke, you answer that question, then I'm gonna go after you. I want to know who you think.
12: All right, so I do think my MVP is gonna be Cap. Reason is it brings me back to the final series where the Cavs and Warriors matched up, and Iguodala had won the Finals MVP. And a lot of that was doing the part of the task that he had. He had the task of guarding LeBron, going against LeBron, and I think with Cap right now, to go against the player who people on the panel, for this show said could possibly be the best player on the court at any given time. And Cat is the one taking that matchup. Wemby hasn't been efficient all series. And Cat is putting the ball on the floor. He's not settling for threes like how OKC did around the paint. He's actually going at Wemby. Whether he gets blocked or he dunks it, I think he is bringing that intensity to Wemby that Wemby has not gotten from anybody in the playoffs. And I think it's a difference in that team. And I think it's really affecting the Spurs.
11: So I got to agree with A Boogie. I got to agree with Zeke. And I'm going to tell you why Cat should be MVP. Jalen Brunson, when you look at the first game, if it wasn't for Cat for the first four quarters, we lose. We're getting blown out. He kept us in the game single-handedly, not just by scoring and assist, by what he was doing. Remember, Jalen Brunson didn't start cooking to the fourth quarter. But that's what everybody sees. JB, but where was JB the first three quarters? If you look at his shooting percentage,
9: he's getting hurt.
11: But look at his shooting percentage. He had two assists in that first game. This is your point guard. Two assists? That can't happen. Second game, here go Cat. Same thing. Taking Wemby off the dribble. The defense that he's actually playing. Guess what happens? JB. We're up by 14. Guess what happens? JB start taking bad shots, going nuts again. Started going nuts again, taking bad shots. Missed a free throw at the end. That could have cost us. Also, he took a bad shot at the end. I'm not saying that the NBA is not going to give it to Cat. Why? Because this is a Jalen Brunson story. An undersized guard that nobody wanted coming out of Dallas. The Knicks signed him. All of the things that happened when the Knicks signed him, it has to go to JB. Doesn't mean he's the most valuable player in this series, Brian. But it has to go to JB. For the people. That's why JB's going to get it. But Cat is the true MVP on why we are 2-0 right now. If we're keeping it real. JB's getting cooked on defense. Anybody pick and roll, Champagne's not even a go to the hole scorer. Champagne is killing him. Cat moving his feet on defense. Cat staying out of foul trouble. But the refs want to give Cat fouls. Let's talk about the Mitchell Robinson technical. Why Wimby didn't get that? It should have been a double tech. Am I right or am I wrong?
0: Yeah, that was a bad call.
11: But it goes to Mitchell. But this is so-called the Spurs. They want the Spurs to win. And the Knicks, game one, and I'm going to let Z go back to any other questions. You know, he going to continue. But let's go back to game one. You know who the real MVP is? Rick Brunson. And let me tell you why he's the real MVP. Game one, when the refs was killing the Knicks, he pulled them to the side and said, we're not going to let the refs dictate this game. He calmed the Knicks down, even calmed Mike Brown down. Said, we're not doing this. And if Rick Brunson was not on that sideline, helping with Mike Brown and helping Jalen Brunson, I don't think the Knicks would be where they at today, honestly. So if you want to talk about the real MVP, it's Rick Brunson. But the real MVP in the first two games, it's Cat Williams. It's Cat. Not Williams, but Cat. Honestly.
9: And not Cat Williams, the COVID.
11: Yeah. But but everybody wants to say, because here's the thing. The first thing that comes out of people's mouth is what? Yo, you see JB? He's supposed to keep cooking in the fourth quarter, though.
9: That's money time.
11: Yeah, but okay. So let me ask you a question. Who gets us to the fourth quarter, though?
9: I think Jalen Brunson's thing the whole playoffs, though, has been the Knicks keep the game close. In the fourth quarter, I do my thing, and we get the ball, we win.
11: Yeah, but it's never been like this, though, where he's been shooting this bad, though.
9: Recently, Cat's been the focal point of the offense, so it would seem that it, like, he would have the ball in his hands making plays. Of course he's going to defend. We know he's a good defender. But the way Mike Brown has been using him, I think that's opened up. We know that Jalen Brunson is the closer. Yo, you get me to – we stay in this game long enough, I'm going to keep us in the game too. But y'all help me out through the first three quarters. Fourth quarter, I got this.
11: Let's roll. But honestly, if we was down 14 – and Jalen Brunson didn't spark that run. Mikal Bridges.
9: The others.
11: Yeah, but just like I said, but who is playing defense on the so-called best player in the world right now?
9: Cat, and I give you credit on that. I give you credit on that. Yes. So I'm not mad either way.
11: But we got 4 minutes before we end this segment. We gotta go, you got stats, and then right after that, let's go to Aaron with a performer of the week.
12: Yeah, so my stats. So no NBA Finals team has ever overcome a 0-2 series losing both games at home. I know that the Bucks, you know, they beat the Phoenix, but both of those games were in Phoenix home court. The next stat, the views have been up. Since 2015, 29 NBA games have drawn over 14 million views. Curry was in 27 of those 29 games. The other two games were the Western Conference Finals Game 7 and Game 1 of the Finals this year. And then, of course, as I mentioned before, that the Game 3 of the NBA Finals is the most expensive sporting event ever. With I've seen a couple ticket prices going for $104,000.
11: Yo, B, you got that in your 401k right now?
9: Yeah, right. Yeah, I wouldn't put it on the next game. You know how insane that is, bro? Gee, they said on Twitter, they said, bro, we can watch the game for free at home. You gonna pay 11 bands to be in the rafters? For Jalen Brunson to look already, he already 6 foot barely. He gonna look like an ant.
11: My manager at my job said, and I have to agree with him. He said, how does that create an experience for a fan having to pay $11,000 for a ticket? And I get it. This is why, I'm going to tell you this. Why do you think New York fans have taken over each building that they went to? San Antonio, Philly.
9: That's because New York fans travel, though.
11: No, it's cheaper, Brian. Do you know that you get a round trip ticket, hotel ticket to go to San Antonio for under $3,000, bro? Hotel, flight, and ticket to the game, to a finals game for under $3,000. Do you know what you get for $3,000 in New York?
9: A watch party.
12: Outside the building.
11: Outside the
9: building. No bathroom.
11: Outside the building. For $3,000, you might get outside the building with a porta potty. No drinks, no concessions, no food. Nothing.
9: That's wild.
11: But I can go to San Antonio and be in the building. I got a flight and I got a ticket. Come on, man. And listen, Madison Square Garden, they know people want to come to New York. They know people going to pay you, yo. And this is why Madison Square Garden is the Mecca. Not saying, now, is it the best arena? No, by far. They're much
9: most
11: more
9: iconic.
11: Huh?
9: Most iconic.
11: Yeah, it's not the best arena as far as what's inside and everything. No, by far, because it's not the new arena, but it's probably the most iconic. This is Willis Reed walking out of the locker room in 73, fellas. Segment 3 is on the way. Don't go nowhere. It's the Empire Sports Radio Show. And the guys, I'm letting them take it over, but they got me riled up today. And when we win the championship, I hope they got the champagne on ice, because I got 2 bottles of champagne sitting on ice already. And I'm popping them bottles on Wednesday. On Wednesday, you heard me. We be back. Segment 3.
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11: And we're back. Segment 3. Yours truly, the Brooklyn Boy, right here on the Empire Sports Radio Show. The crew is in the building. It's been one heck of a show. There's nothing less than perfectionist on this show. What we do is orange and blue skies, and I can't wait till we win the chip, because after that, I'm going to get an orange and blue skies from my son, finally, and he's going to have to say it. He has no choice, because he said once we win it, so he's going to have to say it. I mean, there's no other thing. If he doesn't say it, he's banned from the show. He can't come on the show until he say orange and blue skies, playing super. But A Boogie, performer of the week, player of the week. I know it's got to be a Nick. Let's get with it. It's got to be.
0: Actually, it's not. My performer of the week is a member of the New York Liberty. I was actually in the game. I was at the game yesterday when they played the Fever. Breonna Stewart had 38-2. She had a great game. It was a really good game, physical game.
11: 38-2. What's the two? What kind of game is that?
0: 30 points, 8 rebounds, and 2 assists.
11: Oh, okay. You said 30. Oh, my bad.
0: Yeah, it was a real physical game. Came down to the wire. They really were going at Caitlin Clark. I think teams are starting to not be afraid of her as much as a defender on that side. She's really not a good defender. In front of my MLB, I have Sebastian Rivero. He's a catcher for the Angels. He hit 5 for 5, has 6 RBIs and 1 run. So, great game for him.
11: I got to ask you a question, Bo, because you was at the game yesterday. I've been to a couple of WNBA games. I mean, I've never been to the Barclays to see the Liberty. I've seen the Liberty out here when they played the Sky. Take away from being at the Barclays, what would you say about the WNBA, the action and you was in the building?
0: No, it was jumping in there. It was a lot of people in there, like a lot of people in there. People from the bottom to the nosebleeds, it was all filled up. And it's really, it could be from New York, just New York basketball in general being in pandemonium right now. But I was view it more as a WNBA is getting larger and more exposure and more people are going to show up and show support.
9: Was there a lot of Caitlin Clark jerseys?
0: A lot of Caitlin Clark jerseys. It was a lot of Caitlin Clark jerseys there.
11: Honestly, I think the WNBA is going in a good direction, yo. Like, I think I just watch games on TV. Even with the expansion teams like Seattle, Portland. Portland's actually
9: doing Toronto.
11: Yeah, Toronto. Those teams are actually doing well. So I think the WNBA is on the up and up. And I'm going to be honest with you. For them not to have Nafisa Kalia and still are the number one team in the WNBA right now.
9: Olivia Miles.
11: Yo,
12: boy, knew she should have went number one. She's cooking.
11: She is. That Minnesota team is scary, yo. That Minnesota's team is scary. It's scary, man. But it just goes to show, man, the WNBA has the it's competitive.
9: A lot of talent, yeah.
11: A lot of talent from top to bottom. So I'm liking it. What you got for Zeke?
12: All right, so we got to start off with this. We're gonna transition to NFL. We're going to talk about the Rams schedule, but before we get into that, I have to know who Brian thinks is better in the NFC. Send a text message in the group chat. So I think the LA Rams are the best team in the NFC right now. So what do you think is different?
9: No. So I like to bring a lot of different flair and stuff to the show. When I said that, I didn't really mean it. That was a rage bait. I think the Rams are the best team in the NFL. Not just in the NFC, but in the NFL as a whole. I think if what they did going out and getting Myles Garrett, not trading them really for anything, and if what I'm hearing is true, that Aaron Donald is thinking,

0: that you have to account for. And he's playing on turf in a climate weather. The Rams, I had them. I was like, we could probably beat the Rams week two. It's early in the season. Man.
1: Don't think about it.
0: But see, you say you want to go to the Rams schedule, right?
1: Yep. So yeah, let's go ahead.
0: Let me ask you a
1: Week
0: question. What was the over under for the Rams?
1: now I have to look at the updated over under. So let me pull that up real quick, because I think before this, before the Myles Garrett trade, I think they had him at like 10.5. Let me pull up with.
0: They eat that easily. They eat
1: So
0: that.
1: right now, so it moved up. So it moved up a game. So they have them after the Myles Garrett trade. They still have them set for 11.5 wins.
0: Let's go down the schedule.
1: All right, week one, they have San Francisco, home opener. So first game in L.A. with Myles Garrett against
0: Actually,
1: the.
0: that game is in Melbourne.
1: Oh, in Melbourne, yeah, international game.
0: Yeah,
1: So
0: it doesn't matter. They win that.
1: Divisional opponent.
0: Wait, oh, you got 49ers winning?
1: I said that. I'm just reminding everybody.
0: Oh, who you got, A-Book?
2: The Rams.
0: I got the Rams.
1: Rams, yep. Next, Giants home game for LA. I got the Rams.
0: It's going to be a long travel flight for the Rams. A lot of hangover. I got the Giants in week two. If you're going to beat the Rams, you're going to beat them early before they start getting. Remember, they can't win. We're going to. Hey, Book, tell them. Long flight from Melbourne, hangover. I got us.
1: Hey, Book, you agree with that?
2: I mean, taking it into account, they're gonna be starting out early. Miles won't really be adjusted to the Rams system. And then when you put in all the things we got going right now, Odell going back to LA, that's a lot of he might go crazy. It might be like Stephon Diggs when he went back and played at Buffalo. Zeke know what I'm talking about.
1: Y'all
2: Yeah,
1: got
2: Zeke
1: it.
2: know what I'm talking about.
0: So we got two giants. That's one and one. Who
2: I'll
0: you
2: put
0: got,
2: a team
0: Pete?
2: in.
1: Absolutely not. Absolutely not.
0: Okay, so for the sake of this, 2-0, 1-1. Next
1: All
0: game.
1: right, cool. Then they do play the Broncos. Broncos on the road.
0: I
1: I
0: don't think Bo Nix will be back yet. I don't think he'll be back that early, so I'm gonna give it to the Rams. got the Rams.
1: like the Rams.
0: Okay,
1: Yeah.
0: 3-0. 2-1.
1: Eagles, Rams at the Eagles.
0: Oh, that's a beat. They want that. No, that's a give me the Rams.
1: Yeah, get back game. No, AJ Brown. Yeah, Rams. All right, so then they have Bills. Josh Allen goes to LA.
0: Oh, that could be a good game.
1: Seventeen.
0: That could be a good game.
1: You know who I'm going with? 17. They lose. That's 3-2.
0: Oh, so you got the Giants.
1: No, not the Giants. No.
0: 3-2.
1: No.
0: Take that. 3-2. I'll take that. I'm gonna take the Bills on the road. Early statement for here's the thing. If you beat the Rams, you
1: 17.
0: beat them in the first six games. You gotta beat them in the first six. Give me the Bills early statement for 17.
1: We can say LA lose that game. I don't think the Bills win that game. But I
0: Who
1: don't
0: you
1: think
0: got,
1: they'll have
0: A-Book?
1: en I don't think they have enough offense.
2: Yeah, I don't think they have enough. I'll go with the Rams.
1: Joe Brady, Head coach. offensive coordinator, the head coach. Yeah, I think he's gonna scheme some stuff open. I don't know. I could be wrong though. Josh Allen, once he has to play good defenses, he loses. Every top five defense he played last year, he lost.
0: Okay, next game.
1: Cardinals at the Rams.
0: Stop it, Rams.
1: Easy money.
0: Yeah, Rams.
1: Yeah, then we have Rams go to Las Vegas.
0: The Tell your dad to stop being a Raiders fan, Brian. Stop it. He's a Spurs fan. I hope he heard the show because I told him about it on the last show, but it's okay. Yeah. Stop it. Rams. They beat
1: Then
0: the
1: we
0: Raiders
1: got,
0: by 40.
1: oh yeah, that's easy. LA matchup, Chargers. It's a away, it's a home game for the Rams. So Chargers versus the Rams, same state.
0: Rams.
1: I like the Rams right here too.
2: Yeah, Rams.
1: All right, B, what about this one? Rams at Commanders.
0: Oh, stop it. He better.
1: No,
0: Matter of fact, you
1: I
0: matter of
1: know they're
0: fact,
1: losing.
0: matter of fact, you should go to that game and see y'all get mollywopped. Rams.
1: We
0: I got
1: win.
0: Rams.
1: We win.

0: What you buck? Hey, book, who you
1: This
0: got?
1: is a massacre, not even a football game. This
0: Okay,
1: is like
0: boy. All right, that's what we're doing,
1: TV versus
0: okay?
1: NFL. Give me the
0: Okay.
1: Rams.
0: All right, Rams at Arizona.
1: Rams.
0: Rams. Rams. All right, Packers, they roll into LA.
1: Rams.
0: December game, Chiefs go to LA.
1: Brian's a big 15 fan, but they're not winning this game.
0: He won't be back by then, I don't think.
1: By December?
0: I don't
1: If he
0: think
1: doesn't
0: so.
1: back by December, he does he's out the whole
0: That's like
1: season.
0: a year injury, and he did that when last what, November?
1: Yeah,
0: That's a
1: probably.
0: year injury. If he's back, that's early.
1: Okay, well, I got Rams either
0: I
1: way.
0: got Rams too. Rams either Justin
1: way.
0: Fields
1: Yeah.
0: gonna do it.
1: All right, Rams 49ers. I think they split. I think the Rams get, I mean, I think the Oh,
0: 49ers get one.
1: ain't no way. Ain't no way. Ain't no way they split. The
0: Not
1: Rams.
0: one with Kyle Shanahan?
1: I don't
0: Mike
1: think.
0: Evans on the outside?
1: I think the 49ers take a step back. Who's he throwing the ball to besides Kittle?
0: Mike Evans.
1: Oh, he did go to the 49ers.
0: Yeah.
1: What they defense look like?
0: Defense gonna be back. They got Fred Warner coming back. You still
1: Yeah,
0: got
1: hell, their defense hold
0: depends
1: on,
0: on their
1: B.
0: health.
1: B.
0: Defense is intact. Yeah,
1: B.
0: they're
1: I'll
0: healthy.
1: be 49 in August. Fred Warner's about to be 48. Stop it.
0: Fred
1: Stop
0: Warner is an elite middle linebacker.
1: it, B. Stop it.
0: Yes, they got Dre Greenlaw back from the Broncos.
1: So
0: They're gonna be,
1: okay.
0: I'm telling you, bro.
1: Okay, so they split. Okay, well, I'll give y'all that they split. Next game.
0: The Cowboys at the Rams.
1: Stop it.
0: I ain't gonna lie. This is a game that the Cowboys will win. I'm not gonna lie to you.
1: What?
0: It will be a game that they win.
1: Are
0: It
1: you?
0: will.
1: Yo,
0: CeeDee Lamb, George
1: hold on. Is
0: Pickens.
1: anybody at your house right now? Is your girl there?
0: Okay. Hey, man. Hey.
1: Hold on. Tell her to check your temperature.
0: No, I'm good. No COVID around here,
1: You
0: man.
1: look hot.
0: No COVID.
1: I got the Rams. Who you got, B? I mean,
0: I'm
1: Zeke.
0: gonna go Rams.
1: I'm gonna go Rams.
0: I'm gonna go Rams.
1: Yeah, I'll go with the Rams. The Cowboys don't have a chance. Okay, next game.
0: Next game, we have Seahawks. I mean, Seahawks at home versus the Rams.
1: So they play the Seahawks twice in 3 weeks.
0: Yep.
1: So we can say they split.
0: Yeah.
1: Maybe. So either other game is the Buccaneers. They'll beat the Buccaneers.
0: They'll
1: So
0: beat the
1: what's
0: Bucks.
1: So is that what they got? 12, 13 wins? Four.
0: Yeah, I'm looking at 13, 14 wins right now.
1: And none of those losses came to is none to the Commanders. That's not what lost.
0: What?
1: The losses that they get are the Giants,
0: No,
1: 49ers,
0: get out, man. Hey, we're not doing that.
1: Giants, 49ers, and
0: Seahawks.
1: Seahawks. That's the three losses this year. B, it's okay.
0: Stop it.
1: It's okay. We got 2 minutes before we in the show. Anything else you guys eat?
0: And that's it. That's it. I mean, I'm just waiting for these last two games of the finals. Real quick, if anybody give me a quick answer, top free agents, they have KD as one of the top free agents. Where's the best landing spot? Real quick, to me, I think he has to get out of the West if he actually wants to win a championship. I don't know what team though. He could fit pretty much anywhere. He's plug and play.
1: It's a good question. I mean, if he wants to win the championship, after we win the championship this year, come back to New York. I mean, plain and simple. I mean, we just being real.
0: That's where he should have went at the in the first place instead of going to Brooklyn. But I guess it all worked out in the end.
1: No way.
0: I would love to see KD go back with Steph.
1: For what?
0: I think they could. I'm not gonna say they could compete, but I think it would be fun to watch though. I think KD's at a point right now where he's never been able to win by himself. Why are you gonna try to still do it right now? You know that Steph, when healthy, is a top five player in the league. When Steph is in the league and he's healthy, bro, he can do some stuff. So you go back with him where you've already had success, where you already have Steve Kerr, who they just re-signed back. I like it.
1: We got to end this show on that note. We're running out of time. Fellas, we got to find somebody else to take Brian's spot because he's on the COVID. Brian, before you get back on the show, you definitely got to get tested. You really got to get tested. Any last words before we get out of here, fellas?
0: Another great show. The week is ramping up. Can the Knicks finish it off by the time we come back?
1: Hey, nothing is guaranteed, is all I'm saying. Nothing is guaranteed.
2: Man, oh man, I'm gonna tell B, it's three things guaranteed in life: death, taxes, and the New York Knicks winning the 2026 NBA championship. We'll catch y'all next week on that note. Orange and blue skies.
0: I'm gone.
1: Hey, Boogie, put the stamp on the show. End of the show. That's how you end the show. This is yours truly. I don't even know what to say. I'm the Brooklyn boy. I don't even know who I was. It's the Empire Sports Radio Show. Zeke, A Boogie, chop it up. Good show. Fellas, when we do this show the next time, guess what? You know that song by Frank Sinatra? Start spreading the news. I'm leaving today. I want to be a part of it. New York, New York, we out.

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2: With your BGC Sports Network brief, I'm Nick Quick. The New York Knicks escaped the Frost Bank Center with a narrow 105-104 victory over the San Antonio Spurs, taking a commanding 2-0 lead in the 2026 NBA Finals and securing their 13th consecutive playoff win. The San Antonio Spurs controlled the first quarter, but the Knicks fought back to build a 14-point lead in the fourth. San Antonio responded with a massive 14-0 run, fueled by Victor Wembanyama and De'Aaron Fox, to tie the game and eventually take a brief lead. However, a critical passing turnover by Wembanyama in the final 15 seconds led to a foul on Jalen Brunson. Brunson sank the go-ahead free throw with 9.5 seconds left, and Wembanyama's potential game-winning jumper rattled off the rim at the buzzer. The series now shifts to Madison Square Garden for Game 3, and a must-win for the Spurs. 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

0: and thank you for joining us. Welcome to Sports in the Mix with the crew. My name is Cedric Bailey, along with the Brooklyn boy, Greg Hyman. What's up, Greg? How you doing, man?
1: What's going on, Santori? How you doing, man? Santoria said, how y'all doing?
0: I'm all right. We okay. And also, Santoria Black's in the house. Hey, Santoria, how you doing today?
2: Salutations. I'm a lot better now that I'm in here. I'm good.
0: Amen. Praise the Lord. Well, we're glad to be able to talk to everybody on today. Sid Henry's going to be joining us in a few minutes. But when I got out of church, my phone, it kind of hit, ringed, and it said Santoria and Greg that we lost Stacey King. Santoria, what do you remember the most about Stacey King?
2: Oh, man. First of all, you know, when he came from Oklahoma and he got to the Bulls, I mean, how instrumental that he was on a couple of those Bulls championship teams. Really was a decent player, gave the Bulls another big that they could, that people had to defend, and really was just an aggressive player. Didn't mind mixing it up with people either. But, you know, overall was a good, great player. And I thought that he was somebody that the Bulls looked at as a good leader. He wasn't going to be always that number one guy or anything like that, but he definitely was a player that made a difference on that team.
0: Gotcha. Greg, what do you remember about him and with you being in Chi-Town?
1: Well, remember, I wasn't in Chi-Town when he was
0: No, but you're there now. I'm sorry.
1: Anybody that I know, I mean, they know Stacey King, but what I say is about Stacey King was probably one of the great role player, know his role with those championship teams. You know, we talk about the Knicks having Patrick Ewing, and when the Bulls, they had 24 fouls to give against Patrick Ewing. That's how they beat the Knicks every year. It wasn't, yes, Michael Jordan was the key to that, but they knew that if they can stop Patrick Ewing, the Bulls, that they can win a championship. Stacey King was a part of that. Stacey King, Bill Winnington, Will Perdue, Bill Cartwright. So you have four centers, four times six is 24. And that was the key to beat the Knicks. So Stacey King was a part of that role, you know, he played that role. So sad to see him go. I mean, anybody in the sports community, when they go, it's a sad thing. So prayers go out to his family and wishing them but the best for his, you know, if he has kids and you know, going forward.
0: Yeah. And, you know, I want to say he is the second Oklahoma Sooner that did not get past 60 years of age in life. The other one, the great Wayman Tisdale, who played for Billy Tubbs, too. Now, what do you remember about Wayman Tisdale, Greg?
1: Wayman was a musician.
0: Yeah. Played that bass guitar, bro.
1: Wayman was a musician. And yes, he had a career in the NBA. But just as Stacey King, he was a great role player as well for Sacramento. But I think for me, I remember Wayman as a musician because I love music. So he was a great bass player. So this is the question. This is a joking question. What is up with Oklahoma Sooners and people going there and then can't make it past 60? I mean, are they stressing them out at Oklahoma? I mean, what's going on down there?
0: I wish I could tell you that, man. I wish I could tell you.
2: Wayman Tisdale didn't even make 45. I think he was like 44 when he died. He was going, I think, radiation at the time of his death, and then he his esophagus had ruptured. But he was going radiation treatments that, you know, from bone cancer.
0: Yeah,
1: I think we need to do some research into what's going on down there in Oklahoma. Okay.
0: Well, I'm gonna say this. I will say this about Wayman Tisdale. He was a church boy. Why was he a church boy? Because when he became a part of the Oklahoma Sooners basketball team, he told Coach Tubbs, well, I'll come play for you, but on Sundays, I mean, you know, because he was from Tulsa, you know. His father was a pastor. Stacey King was a church boy, too, as well, being from Lawton. But, you know, and Coach Tubbs, he worked around his schedule, you know. He did what he had to do just to retain him there, but it's a lot, you know, I hate saying this, but it's a lot of young people, a lot of people that's not making it past that, you know, just not happening, you know.
2: Well, you know, you spoke about Wayman Tisdale. One of the things that I also remember is that he had some great collaborations. He played, you know, he had collaborations with someone that, you know, people may not know about, but Toby Keith, who was also from Oklahoma.
0: Yeah, he's from Moore, Oklahoma. Yes, Moore.
2: Yeah. So they had a great collaboration, and then they did a duet cover with Barry White with Never Gonna Give You Up. So, you know, he was just a fantastic musician. That's, you know, I think people look at him as a great basketball player, but I look at him as an equally brilliant musician who I loved his music.
0: Yeah, everybody loved him. And, you know, the mascot is called like the Sooner, but he is called Top Dog. So Wayman was definitely a top dog for the Sooner State. But condolences goes out to Stacey King. If you just joined us here on Sports in the Mix, we lost him on this Sunday on today. Now, at this time, I want to kind of do something special because I thought about this. And I said, man, and Seth Henry is checking with me right now. He's going to hop on. But, you know, I never realized the impact that the New York Knicks basketball program had made. They came along in the 40s. And I got to looking at it, and I started, oh, man. And I called Santori a little earlier, Greg, and asked him the question, how many championships have the Knicks actually won? And the answer was two of them. One in the 1970s. And you remember, if you look at it, before it was the Brooklyn Nets, it was the New Jersey Nets, okay? And that was the ABA team that Dr. J played for. But if you look at the history of the New York Knicks, the reason why they couldn't win all that stuff, because the evil empire of Bill Russell and the Boston Celtics. I can only imagine what that matchup was like back in the day, because that was before my time. But I can tell you this, that Grambling State University gave the New York Knicks the answer that they needed to get the job done. And Santoria, who was that person? Because you got a chance to know him personally.
2: Yeah, Bernice, Louisiana native Willis Reed was probably one of the more one of the Knicks that, you know, made a difference in that championship run that they had in the 70s. And when you look at, you know, what he did, you know, coming out after, you know, an injury and then, you know, coming out and playing the way he did, it was just incredible. But, yeah, from Louisiana, from Bernice, Louisiana.
0: And everybody knows, you see the video. And, by the way, shout out to Seth Henry. He's on board right now. But you see that what happened to him, Santori, he got hurt, didn't he, or he got injured.
2: And I think, yeah, he did. He got injured in the first half of that ball game I think that's that championship game.
0: Were they playing the Lakers during that time period? I think that's who they beat to win the championship or something. If I'm got to double check that. And when he came back in, Madison Square Garden erupted. You know what I mean?
2: Oh yeah, you know, look, he was very well loved, and I'm gonna tell you something. One of the things that I really liked about him is just how down to earth he was as a person.
0: Mm-hmm.
2: You know, obviously I didn't see him play. I was, you know, wasn't born until the 70s. But when you look at the type of person that he was, I mean, you know, I remember seeing him in press box. He would talk to any and everybody. And, you know, was just that guy that was just so down to earth and just as real as you want to be. He had opinions about things in life and, you know, was not shy about it, but he was also one of those guys that he just wasn't going to be in your face. He's a quiet guy, but he also was very giving in the community of his time, of his wisdom. And that's what I remember most about him, is just how friendly he was. Him and Big Cat Ernie Ladd, you know, everybody remembers him when he played football. Of course, he played NFL and then, of course, went on to have a brilliant wrestling career. But someone who was just down to earth, very spiritual, believed in God. And when he was fighting his battle with cancer, you know, he just continued to lean on his faith and just was just so down to earth and passionate, very passionate about Grambling. And you know, I think that when you look at what this university at Grambling State University, which I'm about 5 or 10 minutes from, what they've been able to give as far as athletes, you know, Willis Reed's got to be one of the top ones in the history of the university and what he's been able to do.
0: You're right about that. And he played for under head coach Red Holzman. And also the rookies on that team, Phil Jackson and Walt Frazier, they were a part of that performance. And, of course, Willis Reed was there, so they were able to get the help to get done. Seth Henry, hey, shout out to you, man. How you doing, man? Glad to have you to the party, man. I think he's coming on mute right now. See if he can do that. If not, he'll – there you go. Hey, Sid.
3: Good, man. I got to – glad to see y'all on tonight and talking about the Knicks. Oh, Brooklyn boy, he is bored over there. He ain't looking down. He ain't got nothing. You know, his Knicks games away.
0: Hold on. Don't mess with him right now, because you know what? He's trying to figure out how he can get number 47 from getting in the house, or either A, he going to boo him. They got problems. This dude say I'm the number one fan, and y'all can't keep me out of this place.
1: No, 47.
3: President Trump.
1: Well, first of all, said Henry, before you get on the show and talk trash, I think you should know what the topic was. The topic wasn't the New York Knicks of the present. The topic was the New York Knicks of Willis Reed. So as Santorio was talking, I was just listening. So
3: he was giving you a history lesson.
0: Yeah, we just talking about why it's so important now.
1: The reason why I'm quiet is because there wasn't nothing that was referenced to me about what was going on. Him and Santorio were having a conversation about Willis Reed and the past. So when you jump on a conversation, or you jump into a conversation,
3: you should know what the conversation is about. You know what? I got to buy out because I got to take a call.
1: That's good.
3: But you know what? If I get a chance to get back on here, I'm going to light you up.
1: I'm glad you got a call. You got to get back on. Take care of your call. We'll talk to you later.
0: Hey, Sam, right, just hop back in here. But we're gonna break it down, because what I'm trying to do is get the history of why, you know, the success and how all this came together. I mean, you got to look at the journey, what they had to get through right now, and all the coaches that had to come through there. Mike D'Antoni, all these different coaches. And I thought they were going to get it done with Patrick Ewing, because they had the right team to put that together. But anyway, as a matter of fact, Rick Pitino was one of the coaches of the Knicks during this time period. I remember this. Didn't Bill Cartwright used to play for the Knicks, and then he was traded to Chicago during that time period? Was it Charles Oakley? What do you remember that time period? Or Greg, do you remember or hear anything about that? Or Santoria, what's the story on that?
2: Now, that I don't remember. I remember the Bill Cartwright, right, when he played with the Chicago Bulls. Mm-hmm. Not as familiar when he was with other teams. You know, that's when I really started watching him. You know, I was still a high school student, you know, junior high and high school student when he was there. You know, I do remember him coming from the University of San Francisco, because it's really the first time that I remember somebody that significant, a part of that team that was from the Dons. And so I remember that about Bill Cartwright and his unorthodox shooting style.
0: Yeah.
2: So, you know, he was one of the bigs. And if I'm not mistaken, during this time, Luke Longley didn't come along until after Stacey King, because, if I'm not mistaken, King was traded as a part of a deal for Luke Longley. So, I remember that side of things extremely well when he was with the Bulls.
0: Yeah, definitely during that time period. And Luke Longley, he was from Australia, wasn't he? I think they call him the Aussie. Yeah.
2: He was, yep.
0: Yeah, definitely during the time period. Then we got to look at the years of 1996 to 2000. Jeff Van Gundy was the coach. He had Larry Johnson and Allen Houston. And they had pretty good teams during that time period. They were like 57 and 25. And they had to go up against Pat Riley, who was with the Miami Heat during that time period. Yeah, Oakley, it says in my notes that the Knicks traded Charles Oakley to Toronto for Marcus Camby. I remember that name, and John Starks. So it's a history. It's a journey. So, Greg, I want to kind of hear from you. You know, you grew up in New York. What was it like for you in your time period to watch the Knicks, and where are they going to right now, Greg?
1: Just being honest, when you look at all the stuff that you see on social media and all the stuff that you see as for the city of New York, the state of New York, this is a great time to be a New York fan, great time to be a New Yorker. The city is behind New York. The love is in New York. You know, my only thing is that when we win the championship, that they don't tear the city apart, right? But it seems like the fans are under control. They're just having fun in the streets. It's been a long time. 73, like y'all said, was the last time we won a championship. 99 is the last time we've been in the finals. The Yankees haven't won one since 2009. The state of New York baseball, football, basketball. Yes, the Liberty won a WNBA championship, but I don't think that holds a lot of weight. So right now, this is a great time in New York. If I could if I was a millionaire or had the money, I would love to be at game three in Madison Square Garden.
0: Now, hold that thought, Greg, because I'm glad you brought that up. We got to hit this break. We're going to come and talk about the impact, the finances, what it takes, and why did the Knicks fans, 3,000 of them, take over the Frost Bank Center in San Antonio? We're going to break it down and talk about it. You're listening to Sports in the Mix with the crew. I'm Cedric Bailey, along with the Brooklyn boy, Greg Hyman, and Santoria Black. We'll be right back.
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5: For me, right now, my Mount Rushmore of New York Knicks of all time. Wart Clive Frazier helped to lead the Knicks to two championships. Patrick Ewing to me. Then on my Mount Rushmore, I got John Starks on my Mount Rushmore. Willis Reed, he came in, limped in, hit the first two baskets of the game. The Knicks went on to win that 1973 championship, and that was the last championship that the Knicks won. So you want me to put Brunson, even with the championship, over Willis Reed? I can't do it.
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0: And welcome back, Sports in the Mix with the crew. Cedric Bailey in the house, along with Santoria Black, the Empire Sports only. Greg Hyman, the Brooklyn boy. Sad Henry will be joining us back in just a few minutes. And Santoria, I just sent you a text. I sent it to Greg on yesterday. because my wife, oh Lord, she done got all caught up and everything. You tell Greg I'm still cheering for him. I said, yes, babe, yes. Then I said, so anyway, Santori, if you check your phone, you'll see what I just sent you.
1: Oh, that's nice.
0: And I need you to read this out to Greg and say, right. Is this true? Go ahead, brother.
1: I'm not kidding you. I'm sending this to my homeboy. Do not disturb while I'm watching the Knicks game. Don't call, text, send smoke signals, or ring my bell. Violators will be subject to disciplinary actions. Thank you, number one Knicks fan.
0: Greg, is that true? Is that what your friends are saying back east?
2: Honestly, it's yes. But it's also, if you have Knicks fans, you have true, like, I got a couple of group chats with a different group of friends from New York. And while the game is going on, we're texting each other just on certain plays and what we see and what we don't see, whatever the case may be. But anything outside of, like, my mother calls me during the game. She's a diehard. You see that? Ma, bye. Like, don't, you, ma. Like, I love you, ma, but, like, I'm trying to watch the game. But I don't know. Santori, maybe you can help me out.
1: And I get this.
2: When Milwaukee was in the playoffs and in the championship back in 22, if I'm not mistaken, 21, right? And that year that they won it, remember, Milwaukee hasn't won it in a long time before that.
0: Yeah, that's true. Right? Yeah, Sidney Moncrief.
2: So, right. So think about the effect that, like, right now, when we talk about New York, what's going on in New York right now? You see the watch parties. Even when they was in San Antonio, they had watch parties at the Madison Square Garden for people for $10. You have people outside, like Toronto, when Toronto was playing in the playoffs. You don't. One of the things that the Knicks, and why I feel like the Knicks never were respected. Coming into this finals, they were, I think, 12 in a row.
0: Yeah, that's they right? hadn't lost since April. They haven't lost since April. Yeah.
2: They were 11 in a row. So we won 13 in a row. I'm going to give you a stat that just made New Yorkers pissed off and the Knicks. Going into game two, San Antonio was a minus 225. Before game time was a minus 235 on the betting books to win that game. That is disrespectful to a team that has won 12 in a row. Right? So here it is, a Knicks team that's getting disrespected and has done nothing but are two wins away from tying the Golden State Warriors at a 15-1 record, but the Knicks will be 15-2 if they sweep. You think about what it is right now to be a New Yorker, a New York fan, and you have to relish what's going on. This is a time, going back to Santori, when Milwaukee embraced that same city when Milwaukee was doing what they was doing, right? When they won that championship. So when you think about what's going on now with the New York Knicks and the city of New York, this is a long time coming. You don't know if this is ever going to happen again in the next. You can't promise that this is happening next year or the year after. Because look at Milwaukee. Milwaukee won that championship, and then guess what happens? It's a downhill spiral, right? It's not promised to you. So I think what New Yorkers are doing, they're embracing the moment. Embracing the opportunity, and I think going up 2-0 and going back to the Garden, the Knicks are hungry, as the city of New York.
0: Well, I, by the way, Greg, have you ever, as a fan, have you ever been to Madison Square Garden to go in there to watch a game as a New York Knicks fan? Have you ever been in there for that?
2: Yes, sir.
0: What was it like?
2: I'll say this. When you look at just being in the Garden, it's the Mecca, right? But I'll say this. I've been to Yankee Stadium, the old Yankee, the new Yankee Stadium. I've been to Shea Stadium. I haven't been to Citi Field. I've been to Madison Square Garden. I have not been to the Barclays. But going into Madison Square Garden, it's like you get chills. Mm-hmm. Even though it's the Mecca. It's basketball. It's New York. Think about when we talk about the city of New York, we talk about basketball. I think Santorio talked about this last week on the show. Basketball in New York City. It's a known thing. But at the end of the day, Right now, New Yorkers are on a high. I think the city of New York, and I'm going to say this, man, and I'm not into politics, but I think even with y'all president, and I say y'all because
0: I'm Wakanda on that one, bro. You see how I threw him up?
2: even with y'all president going to New York for game three.
0: But he's a fan of New York.
2: But here's the thing. It ain't going to stop the Knicks from doing what they got to do.
0: Well, I hope he don't jinx y'all, because I'm going to sit up. Even I'll be up there. Boo! I've already seen Hakeem Jeffries on TV. You know Hakeem.
2: I think I get chills when I see videos. I get chills when I watch. And it's just a happy time right now. Like, it is a great time to be a New Yorker.
0: Well, I got the screen up right now. And San and Greg, you can look at it. 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And they're paying at least $100,000 just to get, no, $10,000 in the lower. 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We didn't even talk about on the floor, you know? So that's a lot of money.
2: Do you know why the Knicks fans travel so much? It's because what you just said, it is cheaper for, this is why we took over Philly. This is why we took over Atlanta. This is why we took over
0: San Antonio. Cleveland.
2: Cleveland.
0: And y'all took over Atlanta.
2: We took over Cleveland as well. Why? It's cheaper. And most of these fans want the experience. Now, somebody asked me a great question. What is it good to have an experience if you can't experience it in your home state? I get that. New York is an expensive city, a state, as it is anyway. New York and LA are probably the two most expensive states when it comes to sports. Because why? They have the biggest revenue, the biggest market. So when you talk about those, as a Knicks fan, I'll go to Philly. Like you said, I'll spend the experience of going to San Antonio for a finals game where I can get flight, room, board, tickets for under $5,000. You can't even, here's the thing, for $5,000, you're not, you know where you're at? You're on 34th Street, Madison Avenue, Park Avenue, so we're watching the game for $5,000. You're not even close to the building in New York City. But guess what? Madison Square Garden knows people going to pay it. New York City knows people going to pay it. And guess what? Let me tell you this, man. That building tomorrow is going to be electric, man. The only thing that scares me tomorrow is that the Knicks, because it's game three and the Garden, that they come out flat and come out too overconfident because they're home. If the Knicks stay greedy and stay the way that they will sweep this series.
1: Well, I'll say this much. I've been impressed with the way that they play, especially against Wemby. What really concerned me, I think they've taken this out, and that is you've taken out the fact of are you going to have any of the yips or any of the lag because of the long time that you've had off. They've been reinvigorated. And I think the opposite has happened. Close game in game two. But I think if you're San Antonio, and this is just me, to me, this series means more to the Knicks as an organization and a fan base than it does to the Spurs. Not saying it's not important to them, but the Spurs are young. They are super young, in a position to where they're going to be a real problem to deal with in the near future. But now you've got the Knicks, 4 seed coming out, proving that they can win. The pressure is on them to win more than it is for San Antonio. I think that's just the way I look at this, with all that's being expected. fairly or unfairly.
0: And I agree with you, Sam. And you know, when we did our picks before the series start, Sam and I, we went with the Spurs, and you and Sid went with the Knicks. Okay. And for what the Knicks did to go to San Antonio and win both games, they said it was a record setting in game one, because you look at the audience, San Antonio is a city of 1 million people or so. The state of Texas has 3 NBA teams. Then you look at, of course, the Knicks fans. The New York is the largest market when it comes to sports. I mean, the largest, because they got every sport, basically almost two. Hockey, they got 2 teams, you know, basketball, 2 teams, football, 2 teams. They have that. And even in baseball. But Greg, when we look at what you guys are doing, it's been great. Look at the transition, the acquisitions of Jalen Brunson on the team. I mean, he almost got hurt in game one, and I tell you what, he was phenomenal in that one. And he was just as tough as he could be. Mike Brown, I got to give him props for what he's been able to do. So right now, it's still a little early, but Greg, if you had to go with the MVP, are you going to go with Brunson or would you go with Cat? You know?
2: So before I answer that question, I want to, because I had something on my mind, but I'm going to answer that question. Centauri, you said something about the pressure, right? But think about this. Going into the series, and I get what you're saying about the pressure, but do you know that the Knicks were the underdogs coming into the series?
1: Oh, yeah.
2: They were, and everybody thought that the Knicks didn't even stand a chance. But I'm going to give you something. We're going to go down the line. I think we talked about this before, or we may not. OG's first max contract came with the Knicks. Mikal Bridges got a max contract, even though they traded for him. His max contract didn't come to when he got to the Knicks. Josh Hart has played for 4 or 5 different teams. Cat was traded there, right? Jalen Brunson got a max deal, but when he got there, everybody was like, "Oh wow, is this supposed to be the savior?" So when you look at the starting five of the Knicks, was a bunch of guys that never they was on other teams, but were role players. You put 5 role players together, 3 of them that played in college and won a championship together. You put them on an NBA team, and look what happens, right? So coming into this series, those guys have been playing with a chip on their shoulder because why? People felt like nobody wanted them. When you get traded, Minnesota didn't want Cat no more. Oh, Cat. But guess what? He comes to the Knicks, and guess what he does? He's doing what he's doing in this playoff series, right? The Knicks have 5 guys. Think about this. Also, Landry Shamet was on a 2-way deal at the beginning of the season. A 2-way deal. And look what he's doing. The Knicks, I said, the Knicks are the varsity team, if you want to be real, and the Spurs are the JV team. The Knicks have a bunch of veterans, and yes, the Spurs are the young team. They're exciting. They beat OKC, da-da-da. But did anybody step back and think about what this Knicks team is built upon and how they've gotten to this point? And Mike Brown took criticism all year long. Are the Knicks up and down? They was down 2-1 to Atlanta. They said if he loses that series, Mike Brown is out. And he's 2 games away from winning the championship. And I'm going to say this. Big kudos to Rick Brunson for keeping Mike Brown level-headed on that sideline. Rick Brunson, the assistant coach, game one, when the refs was killing the Knicks, he came to them and said, "Stop worrying about the refs. Let's play ball." Go back to game in the Atlanta series, he told Jalen Brunson, "Pass the ball." This past game, when Jalen Brunson and De'Aaron Fox get into each other's face, Rick Brunson steps up and says, "We're not going to do that." But De'Aaron Fox, you want to get into somebody's face, but where are you? You've been a no-show for two games, brother, and you're the veteran on the team. So with all that being said, nobody has given the Knicks a chance. They have only won 13 games in a row. To answer your question, said the MVP to me, because of what he's done in both games, and people are going to go off on me when I say this, is Carl Anthony Towns.
0: I agree with you on that one because I agree 100%.
2: He is the game one when Rick Brunson wasn't having a good game to the fourth quarter. If it wasn't for Cat, the first 3 quarters going into the fourth quarter, Cat held us in the game. The second game, Cat kept us in the game. And what? His also, his defense and what he's done on Wembanyama. But not only that, the fouls that have been called against Cat shows you those are BS calls and bad calls. There are terrible calls being called against Cat. And he's still keeping a level head. And guess what? Cat is playing the veteran, going to the young players and saying, listen, he went to Jalen Brunson and told him, you're not by yourself. I got you. We're a team. We're together. This is why Cat should be MVP. But you know what? The league is scared because they know Jalen Brunson should get it, but Cat should get MVP.
0: All right. We got 2 minutes left before we hit this break, and I want to go back to something you said about the players that came there. Jalen Brunson, okay, we knew that he played for Jason Kidd in his days with the Dallas Mavericks. When, what's his name, Luka Doncic got hurt and couldn't play in the game, do you know who carried the Mavericks to get the win in the series? It was Jalen Brunson. His style of basketball as a guard, a point guard, he knows how to move that ball. He knows how to take. He doesn't care about the big man who's in the middle. You see his shot. Greg, you're a former coach. You are a coach. You got guards or players that you know that could take the ball to the hole and put that floater up. I mean, that is something, you know, that you have to work on. So I want to say for Jalen, you know, Dallas made the mistake. I think it was in 2022. Everything was all about Luka. That's why Carlisle wasn't there. He didn't want to deal with that. He said, I'll go somewhere else. I'm getting away from here. Kidd got him, and then he lost his job behind him because Luka's gone to L.A. now. Greg, we got 2 minutes. Your comments on that Jalen Brunson move, how important it was. And then having his dad right there, because his dad played on that Knicks 99 team, didn't he? Rick Brunson.
2: His dad played on that 99 team. But also, remember, Jalen Brunson is playing with a chip on his shoulder. He was in Dallas. Dallas didn't want to sign him. He goes to New York. He's hearing all the riffraff. Oh, Jalen Brunson's supposed to be. When Jalen Brunson signed that contract, you should have heard every New York media outlet. I'm no Santorio heard it. Every New York media outlet, every outlet, period. Wow, this is the worst sign of the Knicks. Why did the Knicks do this? You got to, right now, and the way Jalen Brunson's playing, and like I said, does Jalen Brunson take some bad shots? Yes. Does he, throughout the game, become this player that you're like, Jalen, why? Why are you doing this? But at the end of the day, if you look at this Knicks team and the way they're playing, they got Jalen's back. But not only is Cat the MVP, it's because Cat is getting everybody involved in the game.
0: Wow.
2: Look at McCall in the game, too.
0: All right. Well, we got to hit this last break, folks. We're going to talk about the homeboy who's coming back from Staten Island to get ready for two games in New York. Who are we talking about? We're talking about Champagne. We'll be right back, so keep it right here on the BGC Sports Network.
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0: And we're back talking sports in the mix with the crew here on the BGC Sports Network. Hey, if you didn't get a chance to check out Empire Sports Show, you come on before we do here. And you can really hear some orange and blue skies. I can't believe I said that. Oh, God.
2: Hey, you know what you're saying.
0: I thought it was going to be like the same color, like, you know, the Raiders, you know, black and silver. That's what they're doing in San Antonio. But they might bring them. Let me tell you something. I went to the NBA. I've been to three NBA finals. I was there when Dallas beat Miami. Pat Riley was the coach. And they went to South Beach. And I don't know what happened. Them fellas went out to the beach and somebody set them up, made them lose their mind. And they fooled around and got swept 4 games in a row. Now, I don't know what's going to happen, but I know this. On Monday night, it's going to be bananas. But can you imagine, Santoria and Greg, that there's a young man by the name of Julian Champagne, who's a native New Yorker, born on Staten Island, raised in Brooklyn. He played basketball for the St. John's Red Storm before going undrafted. And we're watching him play in San Antonio, and he's hitting shots like he done lost his mind. He starts out the game. It is a hometown success story, according to the reports about Champagne, who was overlooked by coming out of high school. We already talked about the school he went to. But at New York, at St. John's, they gave him an opportunity. So now he talks about not being able to go to the game. And now he's going to get his tickets to his family to live the dream, because he is fulfilling a childhood dream by playing in the NBA Finals at MSG, the arena where he grew up as a kid. What do you think about this story? Let's go with you first, Santoria, and then we'll go with Greg on this situation. Go ahead, Sam.
1: Well, you know, when you are doing something that is a lifelong dream, you know, it means a lot more, because you can go back to when you first thought about, hey, I want to do this, I want to do that. You know, I think all of us have had dreams that we had when we were kids, and when they come to fruition, especially something like this, I think it means a lot. The passion can be different. The emotion behind it can be different. You know, how many teams have we seen coaches that have coached for their alma mater, or they've coached for a team that they played for, and, you know, they get that opportunity, and now all of a sudden it means something different, because they were invested as a player. They were invested as a fan. And, you know, now they're invested, you know, doing something else. So I think it means a lot more.
0: All right. Now, Greg, you told us St. John is your team, the Storm. You let us know about it. How does that make you feel to see this young man and what he's been able to do?
2: It's a great thing for Champagne. But I always say that, you know, it goes back to what Draymond said about Steve Kerr. Steve Kerr hurt his career. We talked about this on my show. Steve Kerr actually helped your career, Draymond Green, because at the end of the day, you are a system player. Champagne is a system player. He got with the right team.
1: Yeah, that's right.
2: And the Spurs took a chance on him. And look what he's doing with that team. And I'm not saying that he won't have a good career or he won't go to another team, but the Spurs is a great fit for Champagne. It's a great fit. He goes to another team, will he have this success? We don't know. But every team, you go to certain teams and they have a system. Kawhi Leonard went to Toronto. You look at the team that won that championship. They had a system. Every team, just because you're a number one pick and you can put 20 points up on a board, doesn't mean that when you get to the NBA that team is going to fit you. So Champagne has went into a great situation coming out of New York, out of St. John's. He bounced around, got cut and all this, and now he's found his niche with San Antonio. So I hope it works out for him.
0: If later on, you know, and you know how these teams make deals. If something happens and he comes available, would you push the Knicks to go ahead and go get him?
2: It all depends on what the Knicks have at that time.
1: That's the part there. That, see, it's that part. It's always good. You know, I remember when the Packers were having this discussion, too, about a couple of players that were coming from the University of Wisconsin. It's always good when you could try to get some of your hometown players to play that they went to school at. That's great. But it's even more important, especially when you're talking about the pro level. What is our need at that time? As much here in Louisiana is a great example. You could have a few players that are from North Louisiana that could have played with the New Orleans Saints. But the Saints were not in a position, one, not in a position to get them, but two, they didn't have that need at that time that they were going to get certain players. So while we, as fans, would love to see certain storylines, teams are thinking about, we got to think about what we really need to win and what we really have.
0: All right. I got my notes down here, fellas, so we're going to close it out about this. Sorry, we didn't, you know, hopefully we're going to get a chance to talk about the World Cup, too. We'll do that, too. And by the way, in hockey, man, let's say something about the hockey. Is it the Vegas? What are they doing to the Hurricanes, Sam?
1: Oh, it was great. First of all, this was a 4-0 game in the third period. Mm-hmm. And Mitch Marner had probably one of the most historic games in Stanley Cup history. He had a hat trick. And so it's 4-0 as you go into the third period. All of a sudden,

0: in situations where they were, the power play was against them, scored 12 goals this year. But they had a power play and they scored. Then the other problem is just not taking care of the puck inside of Carolina when you're on the opposite end. If you're in Carolina's zone and you're trying to get the puck out, you got to take care of it. Now, all of a sudden, Carolina has a little bit of a mismatch. They're able to get a goal there. So while you have to give a lot of credit to Carolina playing some heads-up hockey, you really got to look at yourself if you're Vegas and say, man, we nearly blew this game. And it was 4-4, and you go to double overtime, and you finally get a goal, and Vegas wins this. Well, now they're up 2-1. But if I'm Carolina, this one slipped away, but you got to think, if you're Vegas, there's no way in the world you're up 4-0 in the third period, and you nearly lose this game in double overtime. It would have been, I think, only the second time in Stanley Cup history that a team has come from 4-plus goals behind and won a game. It was just incredible.
1: Wow. Greg, your comments on that?
2: All I'm going to say is this. Las Vegas backdoored their way into the playoffs.
0: Oh.
2: Backdoored their way and not in the Stanley Cup Finals. That's all that needs to be said. Doesn't matter what seed you are. You get a group of guys that know the goal and understand what we're trying to achieve. And Vegas is on a cup of winning another Stanley Cup within, what, the last 5 years? Two in the last five, if I'm not mistaken?
0: Yeah.
2: That's all that needs to be said, Sid.
1: All right.
2: They wasn't even supposed to make the playoffs.
1: Yeah. Well, the game will be on Tuesday at the T-Mobile Arena. Tickets as low as for $632. But the one thing that the Hurricanes was able to do was now force a game 5, and that's going to be in Raleigh at the Lenovo Center on ABC. But definitely, we can't wait to see what's happening on that game. I can't tell you, I'm not real good at picking picks on that deal, but I just think it's going to be exciting, and I think the Golden Knights, they're going to do everything they can. But the Hurricanes, man, I like this. You know, you just don't want to see somebody and just sweep everybody like this. So what do you think is going to happen, Sam?
0: Well, I think that this is the second time that a team has come back, and I think that in those first two games, both teams came down from 2-0 and then won their games. This one, Carolina nearly did the unthinkable and came back from 4-0. At some point, teams are going to have to protect their leads. That, to me, is going to be something that's going to be important. I'm going to go with – listen, I love Vegas. I think Vegas is a phenomenal team. I think they got a real chance of repeating here. They're up 2-1. But, man, game 4 is going to tell the story to me for Carolina. If Carolina loses game 4, Vegas is going to wrap this one up when they go back home.
1: All right.
0: If they win game 4, it's going to be a problem, I think, for Vegas in game 5.
1: All right, gotcha. All right, we're going to go with the final 5 minutes in this, and we got to talk about it. I was saving the best for last, and that is the win that took place at the Frost Bank Center in San Antonio, because there are a lot of key moments that I could share with you on that particular game of how it went down. And that is, of course, when you look at it, the key moments in there. One of them was let me just say this. I know we talked about De'Aaron Fox. We talked about, Stephen Castle. And we had to talk about Victor Wembanyama when he's out there bringing the ball up the court. So the key moments from game 2 was that turnover. The costly turnover with 9.5 seconds left. And Wemby gets the ball. Santoya and Greg, why is he bringing the ball up? And you got Stephen Castle out there. You should have threw the ball to him and let him bring it up. But instead, he turns and goes away. Brunson is there and intercepts it. Then Wemby fouls him. When you saw that, let's go with you first, Greg. When you saw that, I know you almost jumped out your chair.
2: Well, you. One of the things as a coach, you said something. You said it didn't come down to that play. People that know sports know there's 48 minutes in a basketball game. That play did not determine the basketball game. But as a point guard, Stephon Castle knows that when you're running up the court, you have to run. Everybody on the court has to be running with

0: their face turned to the ball, looking for the ball. Now, in that case, you said Wemby rebounded the ball, and he did right. He was looking for the outlet. Cassell was the outlet. But Stephon Castle, I mean, Castle was not looking. A guard is supposed to look for the ball. Wemby was doing what he was taught to do, give it to the outlet. But Wemby has to know not to throw that ball if somebody's not, if he's not looking, don't throw it. But this is where I keep telling people, the youth of San Antonio has showed up in every game, not this series, the OK series, Minnesota, it showed up. And this is where it's starting to catch up to OKC. I mean, to San Antonio. The Knicks are veterans. They were up by 14, but found a way to finish that game off. The difference, the Spurs were up by 14, but couldn't finish it off.
1: Yeah, they had a four-quarter run because they were trailing, and they came back. Everybody was fired up. Wemby scored. The place went crazy. And all of a sudden, did Miss Johnson miss a timeout, Santoria?
2: Now, that I think he did.
1: You think he did? Okay.
2: I think he did.
1: Then we got to talk about Cat, Karl-Anthony Towns, how he was able, and he scored 21 points, 13 rebounds, played smart. He wasn't making no dumb fouls and fouling out the game. I don't think anybody's fouled out the game, either both games.
0: No, but if you let the refs, the way they've been reffing, they trying to foul out every Nick on the court.
1: We're always going to hear about the refs, Greg. That can happen in the other game, too, as well. And you said it a while ago. You got to block out the refs. You got to keep on going.
0: Right. But let's be real. Let's be real. When you're watching this game, there are calls against the Knicks that should not be calls against the Knicks. There was a couple of calls against Cat that should have never been called. The technical against Mitchell Robinson, come on, let's be real. They're both going back. But you know why Mitchell Robinson got the tech? Because it was Wemby.
1: Yeah, it was. I saw that play, and it was wrong. And then there was another play, too. I will agree. When the ball was knocked out, they called it off the Knicks, and it actually went off of the Spurs. I'm trying to remember who it was. It was Cornette, I believe, on that play or something like that.
0: All I'm going to say is this. I was showing somebody earlier a picture of me and Tony Brothers. I just seen Tony Brothers at the MEAC. I got Tony Brothers' phone number in my phone. And me and Tony Brothers are very cordial, and we're very cool. Tony Brothers is running for mayor of Norfolk, Virginia right now. All I want to say, Tony, right now is the way you ref that game, Tony.
1: Oh, here we go. New York alert coming. It's coming out right now. Santori, we knew it was coming. Come on, let's hear it, y'all.
0: Them votes is getting canceled, Tony. You gotta, and look, I got me and Tony, that's my man. I was just at the MEAC sitting down in April. We was at the MEAC tournament in March, I mean. And I was sitting there talking to Tony. And we always chop it up. Every time I see him, his restaurant just got closed down in Norfolk. It was called Tony Brothers Great Steakhouse. But Tony, if you're listening to me, man, there's a couple of questionable calls, man.
1: Now he sound like Al Capone and all this.
0: Listen. I hope your pockets ain't getting fatter, Tony. Because listen, we gotta
1: okay,
0: Tony.
1: De Niro, calm down, De Niro, calm down. We gotta go, Santori. Anything else you gotta say? Because Greg just.
2: Oh man. Well, Greg, we gonna pray, man. That's all we gonna say.
1: Hey, but I'm gonna be nice. I'm not gonna say anything. But I'm just gonna say it's been a heck of a series, and we will definitely see what's gonna happen at the end. Will it be orange and blue skies, or will it be a black and silver lining? Santoria, thanks a lot, Greg. Y'all check out the Empire Sports Show. They come out before Sports in the Mix with the crew. Take us out, Santoria.
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2: With your BGC Sports Network brief, I'm Eric Enley. After 14 seasons, 10-time Pro Bowl quarterback Russell Wilson officially announced his retirement from the NFL at the age of 37. Wilson shared the news via a heartfelt social media video titled, "Thank You Football, Love Number 3. In the video, he expressed deep gratitude to his family, teammates, and former Seahawks coach Pete Carroll for believing in a 5-11 black kid from Richmond, Virginia. He is the only player in NFL history to top both 40,000 passing yards and 5,000 rushing yards, and broke the mold for shorter quarterbacks while winning the 2020 Walter Payton NFL Man of the Year Award for his regular visits to the Seattle Children's Hospital. With your BGC Sports Network brief, I'm Eric Enley.
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0: Yeah, boys and girls, gather around once again. Class is in session. This is the Dave Michaels Sports Show, and you did find us. We're on the Big Game Christian Sports Network, as well as the North Texas Sports Network, and we are so glad you're a part of it. And we are here to inform you that, Memorial Day weekend, it has come, it has gone, and it was such full of surprises and kind of spectaculars, all in the same breath. I mean, if you're the tradition of Memorial Day weekend, it always seems to be the running of the Indianapolis 500, the greatest spectacle of sports. And we'll talk more about that in a little bit, but what we're going to start off talking about is the spectacle that was at Globe Life Field. Was it a spectacle or a debacle? Depends on which part of the crowd you're in. Because we were there on Memorial Day night with the first of a three-game set with the Houston Astros. But it was really... It was a kid out of Japan named Ima, who was kind of the star of the show. Kind of reminded me of a young man also out of Japan that the Texas Rangers used to have named Yu Darvish, who took the Astros into almost a perfect game and almost pulled off the unexpected. But what actually happened was the fact that the Astros got to him late and broke up that no-no. But not the case at Globe Life Field. Nope. It seems that the Rangers found themselves a little behind. No, a lot behind. This kid, Ima, he gets in the first inning. He gives up not one, not two, but three walks. Four for the total of the night. And bases at one point almost became loaded, or they did become loaded, actually. And he throws a ground ball and gets out with a double play and then a fly ball to end the inning. And the Rangers were down early in the game, 1-0. Then they went down 3-0. And then they went down 7-0. And then they went down 9-0. All the while, however, the Astros are throwing BBs. And this Ima kid goes six solid innings, throws 97 pitches, no runs, no hits, had no errors, gave up some walks, had a strikeout, gives away to the bullpen. Oakter comes in, and then this kid, this rookie, making his major league debut at Globe Life Field, and in doing so, he takes care of business. You're making your major league debut. You got zeros on the board that your team's throwing against the other team. And your manager says, come on in, son. We're going to put you to the test. Now, I've heard of baptismal by fire. Seriously. This was unbelievable. And the kid pulled it through. He came through in the clutch. One little, what I thought was a dink that was going to fall between the infield and the shallow outfield, his second baseman goes in and snares it to save that. Kind of reminded me of the perfecto that Kenny Roger threw in 94, where Rusty Greer runs out in center field into right center field, lays out and snares one to save the no-hitter there. That's what kind of this reminded me of. And then the final out, he throws a low strike. Umpire rings him up, third strike looking, rings him up, tap of the helmet from the Rangers saying, no, we want that reviewed. We think that was a ball. Now, he painted the corner with a paintbrush. He got him. That ended the game, and then the celebration took place. But, before all of that, after all of that, there was a discussion after the game, the post game, the little pressers that we do, and this is in the hallway of the visiting clubhouse. So Joe Espada, who's the manager of the Astros, he comes out and he has his little tidbit that he needs to talk to the media about, And he goes into his little thing, and they ask him, or, you know, we all ask him a bunch of questions, but it's the way he starts things off. And you'll hear this at the very beginning of his, well, something's not right here. Hang on a second. I keep hearing other voices, and we're not supposed to be hearing other voices. There we go. I think we have it right now. I could be wrong. We'll see. It happens sometimes, not all the time. But anyway, this is Joe Espada after the game, post-game, and he says, you know, let's just get right into it, gentlemen and ladies that are standing around.
1: All right, so much to talk about. I start with a note here. Well, you know, out of, you know, our pitch, we've been grinding, man, you know, and our guys went out there and competed. The first inning, you never thought that I was going to be the outcome of the game, but I put my hat to Imai. He pitched, he continued to compete, got two big double plays, a ground ball, outs. He continued to pound the zone. He fought through it, strong six innings, and then the rest is history. Part of Santa, Major League debut, finished a no-hitter, history. I haven't talked to him, but I think he, you know, it's a big night for him and his family. So proud of him. He's seen this kid for years, and just to have this moment, it's huge for the organization and for him. Once we opened the game up, he's never gone three innings, so I'm like, you know what, Oka was up, let's get him through with lefties, and let's just give Santa the end of the game, right? The rest of the game is the last two innings. And, yeah, you, in the back of your mind, he's the no-hitter, but you try to win a game, right? You're trying to preserve some of your assets for tomorrow and for the rest of the week. But the kid came in, and that sweeper was sweeping. That fastball was sinking, and he looked like he's pitching the big league before. That was, you're talking about first impression. That was incredible first impression.
2: How did Imai get a turnaround when some other starts he's had? He kind of let that spiral and get away from him.
1: You know what? His sinker, his fastball was really good. A ground ball, outs, two big double plays, one in that first inning. Nemo and then Pena turned another big one. So he just continued to throw the ball in the zone. It wasn't pretty, but it was effective, right? And he would have a really good defense. Christian Vasquez again. He continues to press the right buttons and continue to lead our staff. Jake Bale,
3: either way, at the time you're probably not thinking those, but as you look back at
1: Even those ground balls like to Shumei down the line, bats are flying, broken bats, anything can happen, right? Even that ball there, I think it was the eighth that Bryce Matthews went back. You hold your breath, right? Put all in there, but it's good, that we had a night like this and our guys continue to compete and give ourselves a chance to win games.
0: Did you check Santa's pulse when you came home at the end of the game?
1: No, you know what? He seemed to be fine with the spot he was in. He came in, and first pitch that he threw in Major League was a strike, and I'm like, here we go. And I did not know that there was that much sweep on his sweeper. He made, his first out. He was an MVP in the National League, a really good hitter. So there's a lot of great things that happened tonight for our club.
4: For your office, just to break out again.
0: Yeah, the offense did break out for the Astros. And again, it was a 9-0 game, a combined no-hitter. The first no-hitter thrown in 2026 for Major League Baseball. And it was the first no-hitter since September of 2024. Five Cubs and Pirates, I believe someone threw at me. That was like in September of 2025. So, there's all of that. And like we said before, anything you can pretty much anything can happen in a Major League Baseball game. This is just another no-hitter that I witnessed. I was talking to some friends of mine, one of which you've heard me talk about him in the past. He's been on our air before, Bob Stevens, with Capital Audio and Capital Production now, formerly of AP. But we talked a little bit about, you know, I've called a no-hitter. It was in the collegiate league, but I did call a no-hitter. And, you know, and I've witnessed no-hitters, but this combined no-hitter, and you don't really like to see one thrown against your team, you know, the team that you cover, the team that you follow, the team that you write about or talk about or, you know, have interviews with the ballplayers or whatever. You don't like to see that happen. But when it does happen, it's always a gem, and it's always something very, very special. And for those that were there at the ball yard, and there were 36,000 were in the house. You got to see something real special. It was just that type of atmosphere. It was very, very unique, very special. The rest of the series, interestingly enough, the rest of the series for the Astros and the Rangers, two out of the next three games, the Astros didn't list as of the end of the Monday night game, the Memorial night game, who they were going to put on the mound. Because it was, you know, like on Tuesday night, it was going to be Jack Leiter for the Rangers and TBD for the Astros. And I guess TBD is really good because, you know, he's going to pitch back-to-back games. You know, TBD is that good, man. He's going back-to-back. He's got a rubber he's got a rubber arm. Really? Seriously? So anyway, I joke about, listen, when I was going back to the Texas Collegiate League, there was a guy that was doing play-by-play. I'm not going to name the team because I think he still lives in the area, and I'm not going to call him out like that. But there was a team in the Texas Collegiate League that had their own broadcast crew. We kind of blazed the path for others to follow as far as the internet broadcasting of games were concerned. We started it with the Highland Park Blue Sox in 2004. And by the time our last year came around in 2015, but prior to that, there was a guy that was doing play-by-play, but he really wasn't that, what's the word I'm looking for here? He didn't really delve into the opposing team and what they offered as far as, you know, players are concerned, their names, where they were from, things like that. He really, you know, whereas we always looked at his roster, the opposing team, we kind of learned who was on the team and what school they were out of. So every time that they would come up to bat or be in the field, you know, it was so-and-so from, you know, Texas A&M University, or so-and-so plays at the University of Florida, or things like that. And we know their name, we know where they went to school, we knew what position they played and, you know, what they were working on for the most part in the summer league. But this guy, and I joked about it because the way he made the call, you know, I figured the greatest player of all time played in the Texas Collegiate League, and he played for the opposing team because his name was Ann He. Seriously, because Ann He hit the ball, and he drove out to right field, and he picks up the ball, and he's going to throw it back into second base, and Ann He misses the ball, he goes to third. Now, I know you have absolutely no idea what I just said, and for the most part, neither did anybody else, but Ann He was a great ball player. I'm just saying. Anyway, TBD, you know, one of the greatest pitchers of all time because he's back-to-back pitching. In any case, the Rangers and the Astros continue the Silver Boot Series. They'll be playing Tuesday, Wednesday, and Thursday at the Ball Yard, and then a weekend set with the Kansas City Royals to end the month of May, and then we'll pick up June, and then headaches begin because of not just the Rangers in a schedule, but because you have 2026 FIFA World Cup, and that side of Arlington is going to be one big mess. We will discuss more of that as it gets closer to World Cup, which I believe begins on the 11th of June. In the meanwhile, stick around. We're going to talk about the greatest spectacle of sport. No, it's not FIFA. No. It's something else. It's called the Indianapolis 500, and I want to talk about that and a lot more. Not just what went on inside the race, but things that went kind of on the outside looking in. We'll tell you more about it right after this. This is the Dave Michael Sports Show right here on the North Texas Sports Network, as well as our friends at the Big Game Christian Sports Network.
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0: back here on the Dave Michaels Sports Show. Glad you found it wherever it is, be it on the Big Game Christian Sports Network or right here on the North Texas Sports Network. Either or. Either way, we're so glad you found us. And speaking of some changes that'll be making, and we'll get more into this as it gets a little bit closer, but be on the lookout for some changes with the North Texas Sports Network. Lady A has been busy, and I do mean busy, creating some new imagery as well as trying to spruce up the website and putting together possibly a new host for us as far as where you can find all of our broadcasts and what have you. That's coming up as well. So again, some changes and surprises coming up for the North Texas Sports Network and for those of you that are fans of ours. And we do appreciate that as always. We're working diligently to maybe find ourselves back in the stadiums and working high school football and some high school basketball come winter, along with not just that, but getting more involved once again with, you know, not just the Cotton Bowl and the countdown to Cotton, but the Armed Forces Bowl once again, and Byron Nelson. And we're trying diligently to try to get back in touch with that. In fact, I heard from my friend Art Strickland, who asked, you know, where are you, Dave? And I had to inform him what's been going on behind the scenes. And he understands, and hopefully next year we get a little bit more, we get a little closer to it. Okay, that being said, the greatest spectacle of sport, you know, the most incredible 2 minutes of sport is the Kentucky Derby, but the greatest spectacle of sport has been and always will be the 500 miles at Indianapolis. The Indy 500, where if you are a race fan, a gearhead, this is Mecca. You know, Daytona 500, you know, is sort of the Super Bowl for NASCAR, and it's the first race of their season in February. Here we are in spring and May and in the IndyCar racing, and even though there was a race in Arlington back in March that traveled through the streets of Arlington by the entertainment area, we're talking specifically Choctaw Stadium, Globe Life Field, Cowboy Stadium, and Texas Live, in that entire area around there, 2 miles of racing and road racing at that. I got a chance to see it on television. I did not become a part of that. I have done Grand Prix in the past, mainly in July, mainly at Fair Park in 1984. It was, you know, just a horrendous race. And nobody was happy about it, including the drivers, the spectators, and what have you. So seeing the road race in Arlington in March, you know, the weather was cooler, the weather was perfect, and everybody seemed to have had a great time. And it is being brought back. I'm told the contract has been extended, so you'll see it again next spring in Arlington. But that being said, now move up north, Indianapolis, the 500. The winner of the race, Felix Rosenquist, won it by the slimmest of margins in the history of the 500-mile race in Indianapolis. Was the 110th year that they ran this thing? 0.023 seconds. That's 0.0. That's a tenth of a second. Then you're in the 100th of a second, and then the 1,000th of a second. So 23/100 of a second was the margin of victory. It's less than a nose, man. And he beat David Malukas, who came in second. Just a fantastic race. There were some incidences. One of the racers that was actually going to try to accomplish the 1,100 miles, which is 500 in Indianapolis, 600 in Charlotte for the NASCAR. That I think, if I'm not mistaken, one person's done that. Yeah, Tony Stewart. Right. Tony Stewart was the only man to have accomplished the 500 at Indianapolis and the 600 in Charlotte. And that's a long day, man. That's 1,100 miles sitting behind a wheel and going around real quick and turning left a lot. That's a lot of left turns. I'm just saying, man. I'm just saying. In any case, there was some interesting controversy at Indianapolis. Alex Palou, or Palou, depending on how you pronounce his name, former champion of Indianapolis, was I'm not gonna say he wasn't disqualified. They did remove some points from him in the IndyCar Racing League. He was docked points after it was discovered that an assembly on his vehicle was an error, and his car, as well as his team, were fined. I mean, the points is one thing, but man, when you get hit in the pocketbook, that's something else. $10,000. $10,000 they got popped for that error on his car. Now, I don't know about you, but that says a lot. And Indianapolis and IndyCar and the people who run it and are part of it, I take it very seriously and very, very, you know, you cannot, you can't get away with it. You just can't. So that's it. Did you also notice, if you watched the race, the memorial for Kyle Busch, who had passed away earlier in the week? Lap 18, the crowd went almost deafening silent. They put up on the grid board the number 18, his name, his birth date, his death date, and it was incredible of the memorial that they did for Kyle Busch. The pomp and the circumstances that surrounds Indianapolis, not just during the week, but on race day, it was skittish for a bit there because they weren't certain if the thunderstorms that were in the area were going to hit the track. They got lucky. Didn't happen. I've watched an Indianapolis race. They do the pace lap, and the next thing you know, they're pulled off into the pit area, and they can sit there for hours until that rain goes away and they can drive the track off. Seen that happen. Not this go-around. Not this time. This time, they lucked out. They didn't get the storms. Great weather. Cool weather, which makes for a very comfortable race. But the pomp and the circumstances, you had Caitlin Clark as the Grand Marshal. You had Gronkowski, Grand Marshal. You had the music. You had the scene. Everything was just... It is and has been just a great party. 300 plus thousand of your closest, dearest friends that you don't even know who they are there. Then you have the pre-race, the pre-game. And for the second year in a row, and I'm not certain what's going on with this young lady, Danica Patrick, who we all know was a great driver, NASCAR, Indy, whatever. You know, you can say what you want. But someone needs to have a... I'm not against what she wore. I'm just not a big fan of what she wore. How's that for an answer? An off-the-shoulder dress that looked more like you were going out to a formal than you were to a racetrack. I mean, I know, I get it. The guys wear the suits, but they're not wearing tuxedos. They're not formal. They're wearing what I would call business attire. Here's Danica wearing an off-the-shoulder. She did it a year ago with the black and white. This year was all red. And, you know, I would think that a very classy, classic-looking business suit for a woman such as Danica would be more to the liking of race fans. Like I said, I don't have anything against what she wore, because I don't. Just that I would think that something a little more practical would be apropos. Just saying. Other than that, you know, she gave good analysts about the race, and she was she knows the course, she knows the track, she knows the drivers, and that's the insight that people are looking for when they listen to Danica Patrick. Just saying. It's one of those things. The race itself, as I said, the greatest spectacle of a sport. It's an incredible time. And over the years, I mean, I remember watching the race when I was younger and how the track looked then comparatively speaking, how the track looks now, the upgrades, the differences they do with the grandstands, down pit, gasoline alley and pit row and things such as that. Those have come through evolution and change. The one constant, the one non-change of that track, aside from the layout, is the 1 yard of brick. That's that start-finish line, that 1 yard of brick. It's still the tradition of what the racetrack is all about. And I was telling Lady A, because she didn't know this, but I was telling Lady A that the racetrack itself is unique. Not just because of the 2.5 miles and the four turns and things such as that. There's a golf course in the infield that goes on the outside on the back stretch of the racetrack. Yes, you can play golf, part of the 18 holes, part of it's on the interior of the infield of Indianapolis Motor Speedway. Yes, it's unique. It truly is. Now, when I was traveling through my time in the Midwest, I was living in Michigan. I carried four states in my sales territory. Indiana was one. I went to Circle City, went to the Speedway. The golf course wasn't there. It has been added since I've left, and that was back in the early 80s. So very fun, very unique, and it's a lot of fun for people to go to and be a part of. When we come back on the other side of this, it is getting that time. You think March Madness for the NCAA is bad? Now we're getting to some serious business, because what is happening right now called the NBA? Oh, yeah, they're still at it. Talk more about that on the other side of this. This is the Dave Michael Sports Show on the Big Game Christian Sports Network and the North Texas Sports Network.
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9: 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It should have been 54-0 in favor of the I-Ants. Or I-Ants. 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However you pronounce it. I'm calling them the I-Ants. Or the I-Ants. Whatever I pick, it'll stick. It doesn't matter. Because sure as I'm whom I am, is that a word? Whom I am?
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0: Here on the Dave Michael Sports Show. Glad you found it wherever it is. We have fun. We hope you have fun too, but we have fun. And the fun and games seems to be carrying on, especially if you're an NBA fan. How's that happening, you say, Dave? How's that happening? Well, it's simple because, see, the Oklahoma City Thunder and the San Antonio Spurs are still playing basketball, but Cleveland's not. No. Cleveland's been packed. They've been packed, sacked, and racked, and they're going back home. They're done. They're toast. They're history because I can't believe I'm saying these words. The New York Knicks, yes, also known as the Knickerbockers because that was their original name. If you don't know that, then here's your education. Yes, they were called the New York Knickerbockers. They have, they sent them home. And New Yorkers are partying like it's 1999. I got news for you. They're partying more like it's 1969. Willis Reed, Dave DeBuscher, Earl the Pearl Monroe, all those guys. Oh, yeah, I'm throwing some names out there, people. I can see Daryl Day just pumping his fist going, yes, yes, he remembers. Yes, of course. That was a wild. Listen, I'm going to say something, and y'all are going to think I'm nuts. 1969 was the craziest of years in New York. The Jets win the Super Bowl over the Baltimore Colts. The Mets beat the Baltimore Orioles in the World Series. The Knicks win the NBA World Championship. No, they didn't beat Baltimore. I forgot who they beat. I want to say the Lakers, but I could be wrong. But anyway, the Knicks win. Willis Reed, who's injured, has a bad knee. He comes off, and nobody thinks that he's going to play, that he's, you know, for the most part, done, toast, out of here. Wills, and pardon the expression, but he wills his team to win the world championship. I think the only team in New York that didn't win were either the Rangers or that's the New York Rangers, by the way, hockey, or the New York Islanders. But three out of the four, yeah, you betcha. You know, no, the Yankees didn't win. No, the Rangers or the Islanders didn't win. But the Jets, Mets, Knicks. That was a magic year in 1969 for the state of New York, the city of New York. So here we go now. The Knicks are back in the finals. First time in many, many, many years. And do they have an opportunity to win? Yes, they swept. You heard me right. They swept the Cavaliers. The Cleveland Cavs, man. The Cavaliers. And now they're waiting. The Knicks are waiting. Is this good or bad? I've never quite put my thumb on it. Is it good or bad that a team sits and rests while they wait to see who they're going to be playing against? I mean, they'll work out and everything, but they don't know who to prepare for until it happens. And so the Thunder and the Spurs are still at it. They're locked two games apiece, last time I checked. So that'll be interesting to see who prevails and takes on the Knicks. There are a lot of people saying, well, it's going to be the Oklahoma City, but I don't know. The San Antonio is showing what they're made of. And they're just not going to lay down and die. They're making a game out of this. And they've played four games. They're tied at two apiece. So now, for the most part, it's a three-game set. Best of three. So who wins it, takes it home, that'll be the end of that. The NBA draft coming up in June, right now, as it sits, the Dallas Mavericks are scheduled to pick number 9 overall in the first round. Remember, a year ago, they won the lottery and they got Cooper Flagg. And that's after Luka Doncic got traded to the Lakers. Some people said, well, the lottery at that point became rigged. And how you say, because the Mavericks needed some sort of compensation for giving up Luka Doncic. Okay, Cooper Flagg wins the Rookie of the Year in the NBA. But that being said, And I know you've heard the story, and I know you saw the headlines, and I know you've talked about it in your office or in your little, you know, watering hole or wherever you hang out with other friends. Jason Kidd's no longer the head coach of the Dallas Mavericks. He was released, let go, fired. See ya. Wouldn't want to be ya. And now they're talking about, I can't think of Dawn's last name. I went blank. Watch her play. She's been in the WNBA. No, I take that back. She's been South Carolina State for the last couple of years. South Carolina, coaching women's basketball. And there's discussions that they might bring her to be the head coach of the Dallas Mavericks. There's some other names that have been kicked around, mainly from assistant coaching staffs and things such as that. But you don't have a head coach yet. And this is coming up on the end of May. You got a draft coming up in about 2 to 3 weeks. And that being said, who are you going to, I mean, seriously, who would you want to be on the bench as your head coach and putting together a brand, for all intent and purposes, a brand new team starting from scratch? You're going to have to build around Cooper Flagg. And that's, there lays the major question, because whom are you going to get to surround him with, and how many players is it going to take, and how many different types of players is it going to take to build this team back to where it once was? There's a lot to be said about what the Dallas Mavericks did in the early 2010s. I mean, we all remember they went to the finals twice, winning it once. The Miami Heat, we all know the story. The big German, Dirk Nowitzki, and heck, even Jason Kidd was on that team, and JJ Barrera, along with Harding and Jet Terry. All these guys were there. They were all part and parcel of this thing. So the question now becomes, can you find the magic once again and having it with Cooper Flagg being your centerpiece? Because this team, for a while there, thought that it was going to be Luka Doncic being the centerpiece. And then all of a sudden, Nico Harrison says, nope, see, we're no longer going to need your services, so we're going to trade you to L.A. And we all know how that's turned out. And who all said what to who, to when, to why, to how. You know, and I'm sorry, where are the Lakers in the playoffs? Oh, that's right. Like the Mavericks, they're sitting at home. Oh, I know. They made it at least to the postseason. Eh, how long that lasts? Mavericks were out of it mathematically by sometime in February or March. Maybe even sooner than that. But the long and short of this is that the Mavericks in general, and the other thing that's being thrown up in the Mavericks' face right now is the fact that there are discussions where there are, I don't know how much of this is, I've read about it, and reading about it doesn't always mean that there's like more to the story than just what you're seeing. But what I'm seeing right now is that the Mavericks and the Stars, who have a lease agreement with the AAC, the American Airlines Center in downtown Dallas, and they're both wanting to depart by 2030. Now, that's only, 4 years from now. The Stars are looking in Plano at the old Willow Bend shopping mall area, which is near the tollway. And Parker, for those of you not familiar with the Dallas-Fort Worth area, or where I'm talking about in a suburb of another county, Collin County, it's near, I think it's Parker and, is it Parker? Yeah, I think it's Parker and, no, it's Park, I'm sorry, Park and the Dallas North Tollway. Park and the Dallas North Tollway. So if you look it up in Google Map or whatever, you'll see what I'm talking about. They're looking at that area to build an arena. So they're going to level that area, build an arena. You've already got an infrastructure streetwise to get you in and out. But the fact is, that's where the Dallas Stars want to go. The Mavericks have been looking at downtown. They're looking at the old City Hall footprint to put a new arena there. Or, here's the or, and again, if you want to look it up in Google Maps, for those of you that don't live in the Dallas-Fort Worth area, they're talking about North Dallas off of freeway of 635 designate. That's known as the Lyndon Baines Johnson Freeway. 635 near Preston Road. Now, that used to be a mall itself called Valley View Mall, and that's been torn down already. It's kind of just sitting there. Now, there were two descriptions of what was going to go there. One was a multifamily retail and living area. So you had like retail on the bottom floor and apartments and high-rise apartments on top of it, and a Central Park-esque type center. Now, that's what they talked about. That was the first thing they talked about. Now they're talking about building an arena with entertainment area surrounding it at that location. Yes, you got some sort of infrastructure already in, but just south of that, you have residential. That could be a problem for some. Not everybody. Not everybody's a big fan of that. Downtown, what used to be, or still is, Dallas City Hall, they're talking about maybe imploding that and building an arena there. There's a lot of people that don't want that to happen, just those of us who have been here all of our lives and we watched that City Hall be built. And it made it a very uniqueness and an icon of the area. And just to see that pushed off to the side because there's a sports team that wants to build an arena there, some of us aren't that crazy about it. Just saying. So, here are the things. Mavericks got a number 9 pick overall in the NBA draft. That'll be later in June. There could be a draft show with the Big Game Christian Sports Network. We're not sure yet. We haven't talked about it. We have not brought that up yet. But one never knows. So keep it tuned right here to the Big Game Christian Sports Network. You will learn more than the average bear. Stick around. We'll put a bow on this. We'll wrap it up. But we have things to talk about. And then we're going to go high school on you here. So we have a lot more to talk about on the Dave Michael Sports Show on the Big Game Christian Sports Network as well as the North Texas Sports Network.
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right back here on the Dave Michael Sports Show. Glad you found it. And like we promised, we're going to go shift gears a little bit. We're heading south, and we're heading to Austin, Texas. We're heading into the UIL Track and Field Championships for high school. And there was a young man out of C.E. King High School that's in the Houston area, on the east side of Houston, as a matter of fact, our east side. A young man by the name of Dylan Mitchell. If you've not heard this name, I don't know where you've been recently, but this is a young man that made headlines, not just local in Texas, but nationally. He made headlines. He ran the 100-meter dash. Now, for the longest time, and I'm not the brightest bulb in the package. I'm sorry. I'm just going to tell you that right off the bat. I am not the brightest bulb in the package, but 100 meters versus 100 yards, which is longer? Well, people tell me it's 100 meters is longer than 100 yards. All right, I'm going to live with that. So what's more impressive? Usain Bolt, probably one of the greatest athletes, running athletes I've ever had the privilege of watching, ran 100 meters in 9.58 seconds. 9.5 seconds running 100 meters. The 100-yard dash that a guy named Bob Hayes ran in 1964 in Tokyo, he was known as the fastest man on Earth, ran it in 10 seconds flat. That was 100 yards. 100 meters, we're saying, is a lot further. Not a lot, but it's a further distance. There's a young man out of, as I said, C.E. King High School in Houston, Texas, on the 16th of May, shattered the record. He ran the 100-meter dash in a 9.92. Let me repeat that. 9.92 for a high schooler, and he ain't even a senior yet. He's still growing. And he was able to do that. And like I said before, you know, I watched Bob Hayes in 64. They talked about him being the fastest human because he was able to run 100 yards in 10 seconds flat. Now, and then Bob Hayes, I mean, he was at, where was he? He was at Florida A&M, right? Then he goes and runs the Olympics in Tokyo

0: in 64, the Summer Games. Then he goes and plays for the Dallas Cowboys. And here's where the story gets, you know, kind of interesting. He's the first track star to not only win a gold medal, but also a Super Bowl. He is also the first athlete who had ran a 10-second 100-yard dash and changed the game of football. That's 1964, people. But he changed the game of football. This is the reason why it was such a crime. It took the NFL so long to get him inducted into the Pro Football Hall of Fame. It waited until after he passed away that he was finally inducted into the Hall of Fame. The Dallas Cowboys, prior to his death, were smart enough to put him in the Ring of Honor. But again, it took the NFL and the Pro Football Hall of Fame a lot longer to get him into the Pro Football. He changed the game of football. He is what makes defense do what they do today. 60 years ago, the NFL and defense, and you can think part of this to Tom Landry too, you never heard of a cover two. You never heard about, you know, covering over the top. Because in those days, you ran with the receiver. You know, you checked him at the line and you ran with him. Hayes was too quick. You needed help. So you put a guy that was over the top on the cover two to protect that deep threat and cut him off or tack, you know, you might not be able to run with him, but you're not going to let him run by you as the second person in the secondary. And Hayes is the reason why that changed. You know, you talk about the innovations of what the Dallas Cowboys are attributed to the NFL. You know, they talk about the flex defense, the 4-3, that's Tom Landry. You talk about the shotgun formation. Well, the shotgun had been around early in the NFL, in the early years, when the quarterback stepped back about 5 or 7 yards from the center and had the ball centered to him, that, you know, at a distance, instead of going what we call man under, where he stands, you know, directly behind the center, has the ball handed to him through the center's legs, and the play starts that way. Landry brought it back in the 70s with a guy named Roger Staubach. And the reason why was so he gave his quarterback more time to look at the defense and to see where the rush was coming, where the blitzes were coming, where, you know, if they were able to pick him up. That's the reason why the Cowboys became such a successful team. Remember, this is a team that ran 20 years consecutive winning seasons. They went to 5 Super Bowls. They won 2 of them. And this is all in the Landry era. When Staubach retired in 79 and Danny White took it over, they were still winning games. They were still having a winning record. And then, after all of that was said and done, that's when the team declined. That's when Landry was not the same Landry as he was before. And that's when Jerry Jones stepped up, bought the team from Bum Bright, and became the owner of the Dallas Cowboys and brought Jimmy Johnson on board. And we know the rest of that history, because that's exactly what it is. They call that history. Be on the lookout for this young man, Dylan Mitchell, out of C.E. King. 9.92 in a 100-meter dash in high school. And by the way, this was not wind aided, because that's the first question out of everybody's mouth. You know, how strong was the wind blowing? It had nothing to do with it, people. Trust me, it had nothing to do with it. He ran that all on his own. But keep an eye out for this kid. I want to see good things about him. All right. Yeah, we got to put this one in the history books. A lot of thanks to give out. I want to say thank you to the Big Game Christian Sports Network. As always, keep it tuned here. A lot more great programming following us. I want to thank our producer, Levy A, for keeping us online, on time and in line, something along those lines. And most importantly, we want to thank you for logging on and listening to us. Until the next time, class is dismissed. I'm Dave Michaels. And so long, everybody.
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2: With your BGC Sports Network brief, I'm Nick Quick. The New York Knicks escaped the Frost Bank Center with a narrow 105-104 victory over the San Antonio Spurs, taking a commanding 2-0 lead in the 2026 NBA Finals and securing their 13th consecutive playoff win. The San Antonio Spurs controlled the first quarter, but the Knicks fought back to build a 14-point lead in the fourth. San Antonio responded with a massive 14-0 run, fueled by Victor Wembanyama and De'Aaron Fox, to tie the game and eventually take a brief lead. However, a critical passing turnover by Wembanyama in the final 15 seconds led to a foul on Jalen Brunson. Brunson sank the go-ahead free throw with 9.5 seconds left, and Wembanyama's potential game-winning jumper rattled off the rim at the buzzer. The series now shifts to Madison Square Garden for Game 3, and a must-win for the Spurs. With your BGC Sports Network brief, I'm Nick Quick.
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0: We have crowned softball champions in Texas high school. We'll tell you who they are, and we had a couple of repeaters. College World Series getting going all over the country, and the Women's College World Series has its teams in Oklahoma City. Hello, everyone, and welcome to the best sports show on the Internet here on the BGC Sports Network, brought to you by the Maids of North Fort Worth, located at 817-841-1999. 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They will clean your house to perfection and then some. 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All right, let's head to Oklahoma City for the College World Series. The first games was Alabama and UCLA, and Alabama wins by the count of 6-3. Six runs on 10 hits for Alabama, three runs on six hits for UCLA, so that put UCLA in the loser's bracket, as is Texas, the defending national champion, as they lose to Tennessee by the count of 6-3. Texas only managed five hits, while Tennessee had seven. One of those was a three-run homer. That was a difference in the ballgame. So now UCLA and Texas, two powerhouses, are in the loser's bracket. Also, Arkansas in the loser's bracket as they lose to Nebraska in round one, 5-3. Five runs, eight hits, one error for Nebraska. Arkansas 3-8-1. So now they move to the loser's bracket, as does Mississippi State, as Texas Tech shuts them out on a two-hitter by the count of 8-0. So that is round one. Then we go to the next round, which took place on Friday. Texas eliminates Mississippi State 4-0 on a four-hitter, so Texas right back in the mix, and UCLA eliminates Arkansas by the count of 11-0, so now Mississippi State and Arkansas, two SEC teams, are gone. Then we had another game. It was Alabama and Nebraska. Alabama stays alive as they beat Nebraska by the count of 5-1. Five runs on five hits for the Tide, one run on one hit for Nebraska and two errors. And then Tennessee walks it off against Texas Tech by the count of 2-1. Texas Tech, one run on five hits. Tennessee, two runs on five hits. Both of their runs, by the way, were home runs for Tennessee. So your next round looks like this. Elimination game. Nebraska will take on Texas. The winner keeps playing. The loser goes home. And then Texas Tech will take on UCLA, also in an elimination game. And then the next round, Tennessee will either play one of the winners while the loser goes home, and Alabama will get the other. So it's getting down there, getting dirty for them. And we'll just have to see what happens next. Now let's go to the baseball side, in which the regionals have started. Let's go all the way back to Friday, where in the Los Angeles Regional, St. Mary's upset UCLA by the count of 3-2. In the Atlanta Region, Georgia Tech all over UIC 22-5, 22 runs on 22 hits for the Yellow Jackets, so they are in the winner's bracket. In the Auburn Regional, it was Milwaukee upsetting Auburn by the count of 13-8. Georgia in the Athens Region all over Long Island University 18-2. Bulldogs pounded out 20 hits. North Carolina in the Chapel Hill Region over VCU 8-0. Texas in the Austin Region, 19 runs against Holy Cross on 21 hits and two errors. Holy Cross just one run on eight hits, so Texas in the winner's bracket. Alabama blows out Alabama State 21-3. 21 runs on 15 hits for Alabama. Alabama State, the Hornets, only three runs on six hits. Florida barely gets by Rider by the count of 8-7. Eight runs on 12 hits for the Gators. Seven runs, seven hits for Rider. In the Hattiesburg, Southern Miss, it was Little Rock upsetting Southern Miss 7-4. Little Rock, the Trojans, seven runs on 14 hits, while Southern Miss, four runs on nine hits. In the Tallahassee Regional, Florida State loses to St. John's 6-5. St. John's, six runs on 11 hits. Florida State, five runs on 11 hits. In the Eugene, Oregon region, it was Oregon all over Yale, 14-2. 14 runs, 18 hits for the Ducks, two runs, seven hits for the Bulldogs. And in the College Station region, A&M gets by Lamar 7-5. Cardinals, five runs on eight hits, while A&M, seven runs on six hits. In the Lincoln Regional, Nebraska over South Dakota State, 4-1. Four runs, nine hits for the Cornhuskers. One run on seven hits for the Jackrabbits. In the Starkville region, Mississippi State blows out Lipscomb by the count of 10-1. 10 runs on 10 hits for the Bulldogs. One run on 6 hits for Lipscomb. In the Morgantown regional, it was West Virginia beating Binghamton 10-1. 10 runs on 9 hits for West Virginia. One run on 4 hits for Binghamton. In the Lawrence regional, that's right, Kansas hosting a regional for the first time ever. They get by Northeastern 6-3. So the Jayhawks pound out 6 runs on 10 hits and one error. So that was round one. Now we go to round two. In the Athens regional, it was Georgia beating Long Island by the count of 18-2. UCLA gets back in the win column as they beat and eliminate Virginia Tech 6-5. In the Atlanta regional, it was Georgia Tech over OU by the count of 9-3. In the Auburn regional, Auburn eliminates North Carolina State 17-13, more like a football score. 17 runs, 18 hits for Auburn, 13 runs on 14 hits for North Carolina State. Last game, by the way, for the North Carolina State head coach. He is retiring after 30 years. In the Athens regional, Georgia puts it on Liberty by the count of 6-2, 6 runs on 10 hits for Georgia, 2 runs on 3 hits for the Flames. In the Chapel Hill region, North Carolina beat East Carolina 7-5, 7 runs on 10 hits for the Tar Heels, 5 runs on 10 hits for the Pirates. In the Austin regional, Texas continues to roll 16-2 over Tarleton State, 16 runs on 12 hits for the Longhorns, 2 runs, 6 hits, and 3 errors for the Texans. In the Alabama regional, it was Alabama beating South Carolina upstate 7-5, 7 runs on 11 hits for the Tide, 5 runs on 10 hits for South Carolina upstate. Florida 22-10 over Miami in the Gainesville regional. Florida 22 runs on 15 hits, while Miami 10 runs on 16 hits. In an elimination game in the Hattiesburg, it was Virginia knocking out Southern Miss. So the first host is gone. Virginia wins by the count of 15-11. So Southern Miss is done. They finished the year at 44-17, 15 runs on 18 hits and one error for Virginia, 11 runs and 13 hits for Southern Miss. Oregon shuts out Washington State 4-0 on a two-hitter, 4 runs on 7 hits and no errors for Oregon, no runs on 2 hits for Washington State. In the College Station regional, A&M over Texas State 17-2, 17 runs on 20 hits for A&M, 2 runs on 7 hits and 2 errors for the Bobcats. Mississippi State over Cincinnati, they doubled them up 10-5, 10 runs on 13 hits for Mississippi State. Bearcats, 5 runs on 8 hits. Arkansas loses to Kansas by the count of 5-3. Better watch out for those Jayhawks. They're coming out of the Big 12 and they're rolling right now. 5 runs on 6 hits for Kansas. 3 runs on 3 hits and 1 error for Arkansas. Kentucky in the Morgantown regional beats West Virginia by the count of 11-9. So West Virginia drops to the loser's bracket. Kentucky 11 runs on 12 hits and 2 errors. West Virginia 9-9-2. In the elimination game, Florida State eliminates Coastal Carolina by the count of 2-1. This game has been suspended. They will continue it this week. Whoever loses that game is done. Florida State, again, leading 2-1. That game suspended. Also, Ole Miss in Lincoln, suspended game, 6-3 because of the rain. Ole Miss leading Nebraska. That game will resume in the next round. So here's the schedule coming up for the next round. In elimination game, Wake Forest will take on West Virginia. Central Florida will take on Auburn in an elimination game. UCLA will take on St. Mary's in an elimination game. So if UCLA loses, the number one team would be out. Also, Georgia waiting on some opponents. So is Texas. Texas will either get the winner of Tarleton State or UC Santa Barbara. Georgia Tech still waiting. So is Kansas. So is Alabama, Oregon, and Mississippi State and A&M. So it's going to be fun. It is going to be fun. But tell you what, right now, Texas is the offensive team, 19 and 16 runs respectively. But Kansas, how about Kansas and that baseball team? They are, could they become a baseball school instead of a basketball school? No. But it's a start. It is a start. And I think that is very, very good for Kansas and also the Big 12 that another team is stepping up. So we'll have to see what happens with all the regionals. I think Texas will probably host a super regional. They will get the Oregon regional winner, and that'll be a best 2 out of 3 in Austin if everything goes well. But now it's down to best 2 out of 3 once you get to super regionals. Then the winner of that will head up to Omaha and compete for a national championship. Do want to let you know this show is brought to you by Maids of North Fort Worth, 817-841-1999, 817-841-1999. Give them a call right now, and they will clean your home professionally. If you've got a birthday coming up, you've got a retirement party for somebody who's retiring, say a teacher or somebody like that, they can help you do that. Also, if you've got a birthday announcement or a birthday party, if you've got an engagement party coming up, give them a call right now at 817-841-1999. That's 817-841-1999, and they will take care of your house professionally. Cecilia and her staff do an outstanding job. And so give them a call at 817-841-1999. Again, the Maids of North Fort Worth. You can also read their reviews on Facebook. Give them a call, 817-841-1999. An interesting story this week. ESPN has reported this, and let's kind of think about this a little bit now. It's Texas coach Steve Sarkisian made headlines by torching Texas Tech's strength of schedule. Red Raiders coach Joey McGuire took a shot back with an open invitation for the Longhorns to go to Lubbock for week one. McGuire says, quote, "We would love to play Texas, offering to buy out games against Texas State and Abilene Christian to make room on the schedule." At the Big 12 spring meetings this week, McGuire told reporters that Texas Tech Board of Regents member Cody Campbell has had conversations with Stephen Jones, the Dallas Cowboys CEO, potentially about hosting a Texas Tech game at AT&T Stadium. The offer comes in response in a statement made by Sarkisian that Texas' schedule was markedly tougher than the Red Raiders' schedule, and perhaps the Longhorns facing a tougher road to the playoff as a result. Quote, "This is a team in our state and another conference with a schedule that I would argue if I had played on our twos and threes, we would go undefeated," he told a Texas crowd earlier this month, "and probably make the college football playoffs this year." In one pair of controversy, Sarkisian wandered into the comments about other teams, suggesting Ole Miss had an easier shot at luring transfers because of the lack of academic requirements that would allow transfers to major in, quote, basket weaving. That, of course, is a statement that a lot of colleges use. What's your major? Well, basket weaving 101. Here is Coach Sarkisian at the spring meetings in the SEC.
1: I think some of those comments were, I hate to say, taken out of context. I was talking about the inequities in college athletics. And one of those inequities was as it pertains to transfers and teams and how we all can recruit certain different transfers. We have a rule at the University of Texas, we can only take 50% of towards your degree, no matter how many hours you've completed. Other schools can take all of your hours that you take. To me, that's an inequity in our sport. Those are some of the things that we have to work through. I could have used macroeconomics. I could have used engineering. It wouldn't have mattered. The class was irrelevant, and that was poor choice of words on my part, but no, I was not punished for that.
0: Okay, so there you go, Steve Sarkisian saying that. Will Texas do it? No. They have Texas State, and then they have Ohio State to get ready for. I don't think they will do it. First of all, they're not going to go to Lubbock at all. So I can tell you that right now. If they were going to do something, they would probably play in Austin or at AT&T Stadium, but I don't think that's going to happen. But interesting comments that Texas Tech would buy out not one, but two opponents just to play the University of Texas. That's how much respect they have for Texas to buy out not only Texas State but Abilene Christian, two non-conference games before the regular season starts. As far as that is concerned, now looking at Texas Tech's schedule coming up this year. Right now, this is what they are supposed to do. As soon as I find it, they're supposed to play Abilene Christian at Texas Tech on the first week of the season. That's a 6 o'clock kick. And then they go to Oregon State. Then they play Houston, Sam Houston. Then they start Big 12 at Colorado, home against Arizona State, at Cincinnati, home against Arizona and West Virginia, at Oklahoma State, at Baylor, and then home against TCU. So it's not going to happen. So don't get, you know, Texas Tech fans, don't get your hopes up. Texas is not going to do it. Texas Tech's not going to do it. It'd be nice for somebody to do it, but Texas is not. First of all, they're not going to Lubbock. They would play either at AT&T Stadium or in Austin. We'll have to see. But, again, not going to happen, so we'll move on from there. When we come back, we will do some more college schedules. Also in high school, we'll do some high school schedules. We'll tell you who won the softball state championships and baseball getting ready to head to Round Rock for the state championships this week. This is the best sports show on the Internet here on the BGC Sports Network. If you want to get a hold of me, it's glittle29@yahoo.com. glittle29@yahoo.com. More college news and high school news coming up right after this, sponsored by Maids of North Fort Worth.
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0: Welcome back to the best sports show on the internet here on the BGC Sports Network. Do want to let you know that East Texas A&M has announced their football schedule finally. They had to get everything do it. East Texas A&M football will suit up against the two-time defending Southern Conference champions, the Mercer Bear, in the 2026 FCS Kickoff Classic at Five Star Stadium in Macon, Georgia. This will take place on ESPN August 29th, starting at 6 o'clock. The late August matchup in Middle Georgia marks the ninth annual event, but also the first time that the Kickoff Classic will not be played in Montgomery, Alabama. The Lions are the second base team to participate in the event, but since Stephen F. Austin fell to Jacksonville State back in 2022. The Lions play on national television to begin its season for the third year in a row, being just one of three programs to do so. The matchup in Macon is a fourth nationally televised across the country. The Lions enter their fourth season under Coach Clint Dozell. The Lions finished last year with a record of 3-9, including a pair of ACC opponents and a trio of teams that qualified for the playoffs. The Lions have faced four teams this season that qualified for the playoffs last year, as well as the Southwestern Athletic Conference Prairie View, who dropped a nail-biter to South Carolina State in the Celebration Bowl. Quoting Athletic Director Jim Curry, "We are excited to be featured in this year's kickoff and grateful to ESPN and Mercer University for partnering in this opportunity to showcase our university and football program in prime time on the opening weekend of the college football season." Quote, "This marks the third straight year that North Texas' only Division I football program will open the season on a national linear broadcast, highlighting the momentum of East Texas State A&M's brand East Texas A&M's brand and the growth to reach across the country. The announcement of the game against Mercer finalizes the 12-game schedule. So here is the schedule for the Lions this year. Everything is now finalized. So, again, they'll take on Mercer at Macon, Georgia. That'll be a 6 o'clock kick. That's should be on ESPN. Then they go to start Southland Conference play on September the 5th at Stephen F. Austin at 7 o'clock against the Lumberjacks at Homer Bryce Stadium. Home opener for the Lions September the 12th against Northwestern State, 6 o'clock at Memorial Stadium. Then they go to Tulsa this year. First time we've ever played Tulsa at Chapman Stadium. That's a 7 o'clock kick on September the 19th. Then they resume Southland Conference play at McNeese on the 26th. That'll be at Cowboys Stadium. Back home for homecoming against UTRGV, 6 o'clock kick at Memorial Stadium in Commerce. And then they go to Houston to take on Houston Christian October the 17th. That's a 6 o'clock kick. Then back home for a non-conference game against Prairie View A&M, 6 o'clock on October the 24th. Not sure if the band is coming or not. When Grambling came, they did not bring their band, so do not know that. If Prairie View A&M's band is coming, then they stay at home for the next week against Southeast Louisiana on Halloween, 3 o'clock kick. Go to Nicholls State at Guidry Stadium in Thibodaux, Louisiana on November the 7th. Then they go to Lamar on the 14th to take on the Cardinals in Beaumont, and then back home for Senior Day on the 21st against UIW. So the Lions schedule is now set. Again, the home opener is going to be on September the 12th against Northwestern State. And then homecoming will be, of course, October the 3rd. Houston Christian has announced their schedule as the Huskies get it going as far as football is concerned. From what I hear, they had a pretty good little spring. We'll see just how good Houston Christian is coming up this year. As soon as the schedule pops up, we'll get it to you. Do want to let you know this show is brought to you by the Maids of North Fort Worth. Give them a call today at 817-841-1999. That's 817-841-1999. 1999. Schedule looks like this. They will start conference play on the 27th of August, right off the bat, at Southeastern Louisiana in Hammond. Then they go to Rice on September the 5th, home opener for Houston Christian against Arkansas Baptist on the 12th. Then they go to UIW and then North Texas. They'll be in Denton on the 26th. Back home to take on Nicholls State on October the 3rd. Then they get us, get the Lions. Yes, I'm an us. October the 17th, again, that's a 6 o'clock kick. Then they go to Lamar on the 24th, go to Stephen F. Austin on Halloween for a 2 o'clock kick. Back home to take on McNeese. That'll be November 7th at Northwestern State on the 14th. Then home against UT Rio Grande Valley on the 21st. The Lamar Cardinals have announced their schedule for this year. And here's who they've got. They'll be taking on Abilene Christian at home on the 29th. Go to Louisiana Lafayette on the 5th. Then they'll take on Idaho at Idaho. Good thing is, because it won't be so cold, that'll be on the 12th. Back to Southland Conference play at Nicholls on the 26th. Home against Northwestern State on the 3rd. Home against UIW. So Lamar will take on UIW on the 10th. That'll be Hall of Honor weekend at Southeastern Louisiana on the 17th. Back home to take on Houston Christian on the 24th at UT Rio Grande Valley on the 31st. Home against Stephen F. Austin on the 7th. Home against East Texas A&M on the 14th. And then at McNeese on the 21st. Speaking of McNeese, the Cowboys will get ready for their football season. Tell you what, they're going to be good this year. Teams better watch out for McNeese. And looking at their schedule right now, they'll be taking on Stephen F. Austin. Well, they get a conference game right off the bat at Lake Charles on the 29th and home against Texas Wesleyan. That will be on September the 5th. Then home against Tarleton State on September the 12th. Then conference play resumes September the 19th at UTRGV. Home against East Texas A&M on the 26th. Then they go to Tiger Stadium in Baton Rouge to take on LSU. That's their money game. That will be ugly. At Northwestern State on the 17th, at Incarnate Word on the 24th, home against Nicholls on Halloween, October 31st, then at Houston Christian at Southeastern Louisiana, and then home against Lamar. Nicholls State, the Colonels, hopefully they will have a better year this year. I think they'll be all right. You know, new coach and everything. He's now got it going, so look at their schedule right now. They'll be home against Mississippi Valley State on the 27th. Then they'll be at Kansas State for their money game on September the 5th, home against UTRGV on the 12th, at Sam Houston State on the 19th, home against Lamar on the 26th, at Houston Christian on the 3rd, home against Stephen F. Austin on the 17th, and two road games at Northwestern State and at McNeese State, then home against East Texas A&M for homecoming, then at UIW, and then Thursday night, the Riverbell Classic and Senior Day against Southeast Louisiana, again on the 19th. That will be on a Thursday. The Demons of Northwestern State have announced their schedule. And I tell you what, that team scares me, and I'll tell you why, because they can go nowhere but up. They had a horrible season last year, a lot of injuries, and we'll see just what the Demons can do this year. But their schedule looks like this. They'll be home against Louisiana Christian on the 27th, then at Louisiana Tech in Ruston on the 5th. Then they come to Commerce, 6 o'clock kick on the 12th, then at Weber State on the 19th, back home to take on Southeastern Louisiana, at Lamar on October the 3rd, home against McNeese on the 17th, home against Nicholls on the 24th, at UIW on Halloween at 4 o'clock, home against UTRGV on the 7th, home against Houston Christian, and then the Battle of Caddo Chief against Stephen F. Austin at Nacogdoches on the 19th of November at 6 o'clock. Speaking of the Lumberjacks and Cody Carthel's bunch, they'll be good. They'll be picked probably to win or to get darn close to it. Looking at their schedule right now for the Lumberjacks, they will be again at McNeese to open up conference play on the 29th and home against East Texas A&M. So they have two conference games in a row, at Abilene Christian on September the 12th, at Prairie View on the 19th, home against Northeastern State of Oklahoma on the 26th, at Incarnate Word on the 3rd, at Nicholls on the 17th, back home to take on Southeast Louisiana on the 24th, at home against Houston Christian on Halloween, at Lamar on the 7th, at UTRGV on the 14th, then home against Northwestern State for the Battle of Caddo Chief on the 19th. So that's what's going on in the Southland Conference. All the schedules have been released. Now we get ready to play football in less than 90 days. Should be a fun football season in the Southland Conference, and we'll have to see what's going on. Let's now get ready for the high school section. Let's tell you who won state in softball, and we also have some schedules for you. All right, let's head to McCombs Field at Austin, home of the UT Longhorn softball team, SEC tournament champs, by the way. Just had to throw that in there. The softball state championship game. See, they used to do it where you played the semifinals and the finals at McCombs Field. Now it's only the finals, so you go down for one game. That's it. You don't go down for the semis. If you lose, you come home. It's that. Now, last year's champions look like this. Last year, Jonesboro, Gandando, Sundown, Grandview, Cahoma, Corpus Christi, Cal Allen, Waco, Robinson, Melissa, Montgomery, Lake Creek, Waco, Midway, and Humble. Kingwood won it last year. So here's this year's champions. Let's go Class 2A Division 1. Bosqueville played Gando, and Gando wins again. They are champions. They end the season with a record of 33-2-1. Final score was 5-2. This was one heck of a game. Gando got out early 5-0 after three. Bosqueville got two runs but couldn't get any more. And Gando wins the state championship again by the count of 5-2. Five runs, five hits, one errors for Gando. And Bosqueville, two runs, six hits, and five errors, and that's what killed them. So congratulations to Gando as they win their state championship again. They're back-to-back. Final score 5-2. Class 2A Division 2, it was Shiner over Sundown by the count of 5-2. Shiner wins a state championship. Five runs, 11 hits, one error for a Shiner. Sundown had two runs on seven hits. Sundown actually led this game 1-0. Shiner made it 2-1. Then Sundown made it 2-2. Then Shiner scored three runs in the fifth. And win a state championship by the count of 5-2. So congratulations to Shiner. Shiner finishes the year at 32-7. Sundown at 30-5. Class 3A Division 1, it was the Grandview Zebras shutting out Iowa Park by the count of 2-0 to win a state championship. No runs on three hits for the Lady Hawks. Two runs, five hits for the Zebras. All the runs were scored in the fourth inning. So Grandview finishes at 36-3-1. Iowa Park finishes their season at 32-9-1. Final score, Zebras win over the Lady Hawks by the count of 2-0. Then Cahoma, trying to repeat as state championships in Class 3A Division 2. Santa Gutierrez Academy would have none of it. Final score, Santa Gutierrez Academy wins by the count of 8-1. Eight runs on 16 hits and no errors for Santa Gutierrez, who finishes their season at 41-4. Cahoma, only run came in the sixth inning, one run on three hits. They finish their season at 27-2, so the Lady Bulldogs do not repeat as state champions in Class 3A Division 2. Then on Friday, we go to Class 4A Division 1, where Bullard shuts out Prosper Richland by the count of 3-0. Bullard got their run in the first and the fourth inning. Prosper Richland only managed two hits in the ballgame. They finish with a record of 35-9. Bullard finishes with a record of 37-7-1. So Bullard wins the state championship in Class 4A Division 1. Corpus Christi Cal Allen, last year's state champion, did not make it to Austin. Then we go to Class 4A Division 2, where it was Brock taking on Liberty. And Liberty blows Brock out, which is such a surprise. Brock loses by the count of 12-0. This game only went six innings. Brock only managed two hits in the ball game. Liberty led 1-0 after one, 3-0 after three. Then they blew it open in the fifth by scoring four runs. Brock finishes the season at 32-11. J.C. Smith was the only one that got a hit, along with Trinity Franklin for Brock. Everybody got a hit for Liberty, who finishes with a record of 39-6. So congratulations to Liberty. They are your Class 4A2 division champions. Then we go to Class 5A. Mount Bellevue, Barbers Hill over Aledo by the count of 11-0. This was early and often gone. This was a perfect game by Barbers Hill. Congratulations to Barbers Hill as Macy Bryant, who has 31-1, pitched a perfect game. No one for Aledo got on base, no walks, no nothing. Macy Bryant had nine strikeouts in the game, and Aledo loses by the count of 11-0. Barbers Hill finishes at 40-5, and Aledo finishes their season at 30-11. But again, a perfect game by Macy Bryant for Barbers Hill. Then we go to Class 5A Division 2, where Montgomery Lake Creek defends their state championship. They are back-to-back state titleists, barely beating the Brewer Bears by the count of 6-5. Looking at that box score, this was a heck of a game. Brewer got out to a quick 3-0 lead, but Lake Creek made it 5-3 after three. Brewer answered two more runs, and then it was Montgomery Lake Creek scoring in the bottom of the fifth to make it 6-5, and they held on to win. Lake Creek, 6 runs, 6 hits, 1 error. Brewer, 5 runs on 7 hits. Lake Creek, 40-1. And Brewer finishes with a record of 27-10. So congratulations to Montgomery Lake Creek. They repeat as a state champions in Class 5A Division II. Then we move to the Class 1A game. This was played on Saturday. Jonesboro took on Brooklyn, and Jonesboro wins the state championship by the count of 6-5, as they are three times state champion. They won it in 23-24, 24-25, and then they win it again over Brooklyn. This was one heck of a ball game. If you missed it, Jonesboro had to score one run in the seventh inning to win it. Each team with 10 hits. Jonesboro finishes with a record of 24-9-1. Brooklyn finishes with a record of 17-4. This was one heck of a game. Each team 10 runs on 3 errors, but Jonesboro sneaks it out and wins. Landry Deep gets the win. That's her 11th win of the season. And Jonesboro wins the state championship for the third time. They three-peated by the count of 6-5. Then we go Class 6A Division 1. This is where the big girls play, and Pearland doubles up on Waco Midway by the count of 6-3. Pearland, 6 runs on 11 hits and no errors. They left 12 on base. Waco Midway, the Panthers, only 3 runs on 7 hits and 3 errors. Pearland finishes with a record of 38-6. Midway, the Lady Panthers, 35-6-1. So congratulations to Pearland as they bring a state championship in softball back to Houston. Then our final game of the day was Katy and Forney. And congratulations goes out to Katy as they win over Forney. Katy finishes the season at 39-5. Forney finishes with a record of 37-3. And so all the state championships are now crowned in class in softball. Now we'll get ready for baseball coming up this week. And this should be one heck of a state championship for baseball. And we'll have all the results for you coming up next week here on the Best Sports Show on the Internet. But again, we can give you some here real quick. We've got about 2 minutes to go. In Class 6A Division 1, it will be the Keller Indians who knocked off Rockwall. They will get Lake Travis for that state championship game. That will be a heck of a match because both teams have a lot of offenses. Class 6A Division 2, it'll be Flower Mound Marcus taking on Memorial. Should be a good ball game there. Both teams have outstanding pitching and great defense. Class 5A Division 1 looks like this. It'll either be Aledo, McKinney North taking on either Lake Creek or Rouse. Don't have results of those games as of yet. Class 5A Division 2, it will be either Argyle or Lovejoy taking on Keenwood Park or Sherryland. Class 4A Division 1 baseball looks like this. And looking at the state championship game, it will be Pleasant Grove. The Hawks will take on Cal Allen in that matchup. That will be a good one. Class 4A Division 2 looks like this as the bracket comes up. And it will be Brock or Panther Creek taking on either Robinson or Wimberley in Class 4A Division 2. So we'll have to see. But again, we'll have all the results for you coming up. When we come back, we'll go over some more schedules, this time Class 3A. 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So congratulations to all the softball state championship winners. 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When we come back, we'll have high school schedules of Class 3A. 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
25: 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I want us to win. I'm a fan, but as a fan, I'm not feeling him. I'm still wondering why Bickerstaff. And I don't want to hear all of it. You know, he took the team as far as he's a developmental coach. The Cavaliers are on the precipice of being defeated by the number one seed in the Eastern Conference, who, by the way, are coached by JB Bickerstaff, who was the coach of the year. I just feel like at some point you got to draw the line.
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0: 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Don't forget, it's brought to you by Maids of North Fort Worth. 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That's 817-841-1999. If you've got a graduation coming up, summer graduation, you've got a wedding, you've got a birth announcement, an engagement party, a sending off for a soldier coming home, they will clean your house to perfection. Give them a call right now at 817-841-1999. Cleaning one home at a time in Fort Worth and in Crowley. Okay, let's go over some more schedules. Let's start in Class 3A. We haven't done them in a while. Let's do Eustis and see who they are playing this football season. By the way, as we said earlier, it's less than 95 days till we start. Cannot wait, cannot wait. Okay, the Bulldogs are going to be at Kemp on the 28th, home against Blooming Grove on the 4th, at Rice on the 11th, home against Quitman for homecoming on the 18th, at Emory Raines. Then they'll start district play, Commerce at home. Then they'll be at Winsboro on the 9th, home against Malakoff on the 23rd, at Mount Vernon on the 30th, and then home against Mineola for senior night on November the 6th. So that is Eustis. Fairfield has announced their schedule. The Eagles will be at Maypearl on the 28th, at Teague on the 4th of September. Then three home games in a row, Waco Connolly on the 11th, Mahaia for homecoming on the 18th, and then Lexington on the 25th. At Westwood to open up district play on the 9th. Then they'll be home against Crockett on the 16th, at Huntington on the 23rd, home against DeBoll for senior night on the 30th, and at Trinity on November the 6th for the Fairfield Eagles. Moving on down, Falfurrias. They are going to play the Lyford team at home on the 28th, at Premont on the 4th, home against LaVilla on the 11th, at Moody on the 18th, home against Three Rivers on the 25th. Then they're open. Then they'll be at George West to start district play on the 9th, at Santa Rosa, home against Cotulia on the 23rd, at Hebronville on the 30th, and home against Odom for senior night on November the 6th for Falfurrias. Florence has announced their schedule. The Buffaloes will be home against Rosebud Lot on the 28th, at Moody on the 4th, home against Bartlett on the 11th, home against Austin Achieve on the 18th, at Heiko on the 25th, at Rogers on the 9th, at Thrall on the 16th, home against Anderson Shire for homecoming on the 23rd, at Lexington on the 30th, and home against Schulenburg for senior night on November the 6th. Franklin has announced their schedule. They'll be home against Waco La Vega on the 28th. They're going to play Newton at a neutral site on September the 4th. Haven't announced where yet. Then at Robinson on the 18th, home against Academy on the 25th, at Cameron on the 2nd, home against Lorena on the 9th, at McGregor on the 16th, home against Caldwell on the 23rd, home against Rockdale on the 30th for senior night of October, and then at Troy on November the 6th. Friona has announced their schedule. The Chieftains will be at Muleshoe on the 28th, home against Hereford on September the 4th, home against Denver City on the 11th, at Sanford Fritch on the 18th, home against Farwell on the 25th, at Brownfield on the 2nd, home against Canadian on the 9th, at River Road on the 16th, home against Dimmitt on the 30th, then at Childress on November the 6th. Their open week is October the 23rd. George West has announced their schedule. Love their name. Longhorns will be home against Refugio on the 28th, at Mathis on the September the 4th, at San Diego on the 11th, home against West Oso on the 18th, at Aransas Pass on the 25th, home against Falfurrias on the 9th, at Hebronville on the 16th, home against Santa Rosa on the 23rd, at Odom on the 30th, and home against Cotulla on November the 6th for George West. Gilmer Harmony has announced their schedule. The Eagles will be at Hugh Springs on the 28th, at Redwater on the 4th, then at Beckville on the 11th, home against Wascom on the 18th, home against Lone Oak on the 25th, at Chisholm on the 2nd of October. Homecoming is the 9th against the Quitman Bulldogs, then at Edgewood on the 16th. Senior night will be October 30th against Grand Saline, then home against Prairie Land on November the 6th for Harmony. Gladewater, the Bears, have announced their schedule. Nice opener. Home against Dangerfield on the 28th, home against Pittsburgh on the 4th, at West Rusk on the 11th, at Spring Hill on the 18th, home against Athens for homecoming on the 25th. Then they'll start district play October the 8th at Sabine, at Tatum on the 16th, home against White Oak on the 23rd, then at Liberty ILU on the October 30th, and senior night will be against Atlanta on November the 6th. Goliad has announced their schedule. Looking at their schedule right now, Goliad, the Tigers, will be at Rockport on the 4th, home against Tidehaven on the, or at Rockport on the 28th, home against Tidehaven on the 4th, home against Refugio on the 11th. Homecoming is the 18th against Poth, at Edna on the 25th, at Orange Grove to start district play on the 9th, home against Sinton for Pinkout on the 16th, at West Oso.

They usually do. They usually do. All right, let's see who's next. Let's go to Grandview, the Zebras. What a great year they had last year. They'll be at Glen Rose on the 28th, at Maypearl on the 4th, at Malakoff on the 11th, home against Waco Conley on the 18th, at Palmer on the 25th, home against Whitney on October the 2nd, at Grosbeck on October the 9th, home against the West Trojans on the 16th, at Mahia against the Black Cats on the 23rd, then home against Keene for senior night on November the 6th for Grandview. Grosbeck has announced their schedule. They'll be at Centerville on the 28th, home against McGregor on the 4th, at Troy on the 11th, at Teague on the 18th, home against West on the 25th, at Mahia on the 2nd, home against Grandview on the 9th, at Keene on the 16th, home against Palmer for senior night on the 23rd, then at Whitney on October the 30th, no game on November the 6th. They will have a bye. The Gunner Tigers open up. Tell you what, this is going to be an interesting schedule. They'll be taking on Sealy at Waco ISD on the 28th, then at Jefferson on the 11th, home against Sulphur on the 18th, home against Fort Worth All Saints on the 25th. They start district play at A-Plus Academy on October the 2nd, home against Plainview on October the 9th, at Pottsboro on the 16th, home against Whitesboro for homecoming on the 23rd, at Life Oak on the 30th, and home against Pilot Point for senior night on November the 5th. So good schedule there for Gunner. Staying in 3A, after Gunner, Hollettsville has announced their schedule. They will be home against Schulenburg on the 28th, at Brazos on the 4th, at Bowling on the 11th, home against Tidehaven on the 18th, at Smithville on the 25th, home against Luland October the 2nd, at Randolph on the 9th, home against Cole on the 23rd, at Yoakum on the 30th, and home for senior night against Marion on November the 6th for Hollettsville. Hamilton has announced their schedule. The Bulldogs will be home against, or at Brennan on the 28th, home against Mason on the 4th, at Brady on the 11th, home against Rye Vista on the 18th, at Eastland on the 25th, home against Dublin for homecoming on the 9th, home against Clifton on the 16th, at Toller to take on the Rattlers on the 23rd, home against Millsap for senior night on the 30th, and at Comanche on November the 6th for Hamilton. Hardin has announced their schedule. The Hornets will be at Corydon Camden on the 28th, home against Lutheran South Academy on the 4th, at Beaumont Kelly on the 11th, at East Chambers on the 17th, home against Crockett for homecoming on the 25th, then at Newton on October the 9th, home against Kuntz on the 16th, at New Waverly on the 23rd, at Woodville on the 30th, home for senior night against Warren on November the 6th. All right, staying in 3A, let's move down a little bit to the Howell Bulldogs. Howell will open up at Alfred on the 28th, home against Bonham September the 4th, at Pilot Point on the 11th, home against Rains for homecoming on the 18th, at Callisburg on the 25th, home versus SNS on October the 7th, at Blue Ridge on the 9th, home against Valley View on the 16th, at Bells on the 23rd, then home for band night on November the 6th. Hugh Springs, the Mustangs, they will be home against Harmony on the 28th, at Wascom on the 4th, home against New Diana for homecoming on the 11th, at Paul Pewitt on the 18th. They'll start district play at Dangerfield on the 28th, home against New Boston for October the 2nd, at Queen City October the 9th, home against DeKalb on the 16th, at Redwater on the 23rd, then home against Hooks for senior night on November the 6th. 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If you've got a baby announcement, an engagement party, whatever you have, a retirement party, give them a call at 817-841-1999. 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Jacksboro, the Tigers, open up home against Millsap on the 28th, home against Boyd on the 4th, at Peaster on the 11th, at Bowie on the 18th, at Cisco on the 25th, back home from Merkel for homecoming on the 9th, at Breckenridge on the 16th, home against Henrietta on the 23rd, at Holiday against the Eagles on the 30th, then home for Wichita Falls City View for homecoming, or for

0: senior night on November the 6th. Jefferson, the Bulldogs out in East Texas. They will take on Palestine Westwood at Palestine on the 27th, home against Spring Hill on the 4th, home against Gunner on the 11th, at Liberty Ilu on the 18th, home against Pittsburgh for homecoming on the 25th. They'll start district play home against New Diana on the 9th, at Winona on the 16th, home against West Rusk on the 23rd, at ARP on the 30th. Then Troop is senior night on November the 6th. All games start at 7:30. Keene. Let's tell you what the Chargers are going to do. They're going to play Riesel at home on the 28th, home against New Waverly on the 4th, at Dublin on the 11th. Italy is homecoming on the 18th against the Gladiators, home against Palmer on October the 2nd, at Whitney on the 9th, home against Grosbeck on the 16th, at West on the 23rd, home against Mejia for senior night on the 30th, then at Grandview on November the 6th. Hopefully they'll have a playoff spot locked up before they take on Grandview. Kermit, the Yellow Jackets will be at Ira Ann on the 28th, home against Crane on the 4th, home against Cahoma, the Bulldogs, on the 11th, home against Alpine on the 18th, at McCamey on the 25th, at Tuscola Gymnet on the 9th, home against Odessa Compress Academy, at Clyde on the 23rd, at Sweetwater on the 30th, home against La Mesa for senior night on November the 6th. Let's go to Queen City, where they will open up at home against Union Grove on the 28th, at Prairieland on the 4th, at Wolf City on the 11th, home against Mineral Springs out of Arkansas on the 18th, home against DeKalb on the 25th, at Redwater on the 2nd, home against Hugh Springs on the 9th, at Hooks on the 16th, home against Dangerfield for senior night on the 23rd, then at New Boston on October the 30th. They have November the 6th off. Dalhart has announced their schedule. They'll be at Parrington on the 28th, home against Pampa on the 4th, at Panhandle on the 11th, home against Liberal on the 18th. Homecoming will be the 25th against Borger. Then they start district play with the Canadian. Ouch. That's at Canadian, home against Brownfield on the 9th, then at home against Denver City on the 23rd, at Shallow Water on the 30th, and home against Bushland for senior night on November the 6th. Let's see. Buffalo has announced their schedule. And the Bison will be at Iola on the 28th, home against Leon on the 4th, home against Anderson Shiro on the 11th, at Thrall on the 18th, at Warren on the 25th. Homecoming will be October the 9th against Rice, at Teague on the 16th, home against Mildred on the 23rd, at Elkhart on the 30th, and home against Blooming Grove for senior night on November the 6th. So that's some of the 3A schools. Again, if your school has got a schedule up but not on Pigskin Prep, you can always email it at glittle29@yahoo.com, glittle29@yahoo.com. Well, we have crowned state champions in softball. This week we'll do it in baseball. We'll let you know what's going on next week. College World Series for the women in softball, the Women's College World Series. Interesting game so far. It's weird to not have Oklahoma there, as we've talked about before. But we'll just have to see what happens. And then baseball is now getting ready for their Super Regionals. Hopefully they will have some good games. Yeah, we'll see. We'll see. But, again, we'll talk about it all next week. This is the best sports show on the Internet here on BGC Sports Network. We can tell you that in a couple of weeks, the best personal trainer in their state, Amy G., will be back to talk about Pilates. And we'll have a lot more of that for you in a couple of weeks. As always, hook 'em horns and go Eagles. We'll talk to you next time here on the best sports show on the Internet here on the BGC Sports Network.
1: With your BGC Sports Network brief, I'm Pepper Mills. The Dallas Wings extended their winning streak to 4 games with a thrilling 104-96 road victory over the Los Angeles Sparks in a highly offensive showdown. The matchup was a back-and-forth battle for the first 3 quarters, with the Sparks taking an early 28-24 lead in the first frame. However, Dallas kept the pressure on and completely took over in the final 10 minutes. A decisive 27-18 fourth-quarter surge from the Wings ultimately put the game out of reach for LA. The Wings showcased excellent ball movement and shot selection throughout the night. Paige Beckers ran the floor masterfully, setting a new career high in assists, while Arike Ogunbowale and Jessica Shepherd both delivered strong scoring performances to pace the offense. Their late-game execution on the offensive end allowed them to pull away and secure the hard-fought victory. With your BGC Sports Network brief, I'm Pepper Mills.
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5: Hey, everybody. What's going on? I had to take a little bit of a hiatus, you know, after 15 years of doing this at BGC Sports Network and after 38, 39 years of doing radio. Sometimes you got to take a hiatus. You know, you just got to pull back, you know, reevaluate everything and get your mental together. I don't know about getting my mental together, but I pulled back. But I'm ready to go, baby. So the only thing I can advise you to do, strap up. Woo! Because I'm fired up. Let's go!
6: I can just imagine him in a meeting. You know, yes, this is the contract I've been waiting for. Thank you very much, Steve. Thank you very much, Jerry. And he signs his name, and then he stands up and he says, I'm going to go ahead and have the surgery now.
5: You can't turn a football over 17 times and think you're going to win a game. Can't do it. Won't do it. $230 million. Guaranteed. That's just filthy.
6: I mess up his name. I can't even get it. That's a kitty. That's a kitty? That's a kitty.
5: But at the same time, oh, we're going to shackle them in? We're going to take over? You are not Diana Prince. This is not the mascara.
7: I saw it coming. That's why I went solo.
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I don't give a flip. You can hit me up on X at This Sick Show and at This Sick Host. And lastly, I must always give a shout out to all my sick listeners. What's up over in the land of the lucky charms, Ireland, the home of that yummy dim sum, Hong Kong, Morocco, Sweden, with your Swedish meatball swimming in a big bowl of marinara, Portugal, the home of ports, Canada, with all your maple syrup, Mises, skinwalkers, and yetis, Mexico, the home of avocados from Mexico, Pakistan. Oh, you've been gone too long, Big Day. You need to come on. Remember, no pulling on the turtles, no pulling on the no-nos, and no pulling on the Punjabi. Thank you. Come again. Thailand, home of the Thais. Japan, the home of Godzilla. Germany, Tonka. Peru, home of the Lemurs. India, shining bright like a diamond. The Netherlands, home of Geppetto and that little wooden boy. And he had the, you know, elongated nose, and every time he told a lie, it'd get longer and longer and longer. The Philippines, home of the world's beautiful beaches and volcanoes. Big shout out to Nurse Alavec. She lives in the Philippines. She went over there. They're at a level 3 right now for a volcano about to erupt. That's crazy. She was like, oh, that's normal. That's normal? Okay, whatever. Oh, and she lives on a beach too, so it's beautiful over there. Poland, home of that delicious pierogi. Great Britain, the Tukta might not be coming back. Billy, hit me up, please. Brazil, home of one of the greatest soccer players to ever grace a soccer field, Pele. Singapore, with all your magnificent waterfalls and your airports. Ukraine, the breadbasket of Europe. Costa Rica, with your incredible national parks. Colombia, swinging that dark rose right about now. Hold up, y'all. Oh my gosh. And yes, these United States of man, that's so good. America. What's been happening since I've been gone? Let me tell y'all what is up. The 2026 preseason week-by-week schedule was released by the NFL. The preseason

0: 8 p.m. That's how it's going to start out. Then, week one, Thursday, August 13th, Detroit at Cincinnati at 7. Green Bay at Pittsburgh, 7. Indianapolis at New England, 7:30. The Chargers at the Texans, 8. Arizona at Las Vegas, 8. And Tennessee at the 49ers. That's going to be at 9 o'clock. Then, on Friday, August 14th, it's going to be Denver at Atlanta, 7 o'clock. Tampa Bay at the New York Jets at 7. Miami versus the Skinwalkers, August 14th, Friday, 7 p.m. Then, on August 15th, the Panthers are going to go against Buffalo at 1 p.m. Cleveland at Chicago, which they're not going to be known as Chicago, are they, if they move to Indiana? That's crazy. Why would you move the team from Illinois to Indiana? That's just crazy. Anyway, Minnesota at New York, 1 o'clock. And that's the Giants. That's playing Minnesota Vikings. The Rams at Kansas City, 4 o'clock. Jacksonville at New Orleans at 4 o'clock. Philadelphia at Baltimore, 7 o'clock. That's the Eagles, or the Uggles, as I call them, against the Ravens, 7 o'clock. Then my Cowboys in Seattle. Yeah, y'all won a Super Bowl, but we gonna see what y'all got coming back, because your boy ain't there no more. What was his name? Kenneth Walker III? He gone. So we gonna see if, what's the boy's name? Champagne? Chardonnay? Chablis? What the heck is that running back's name y'all got over there in Seattle? Anyway, we gonna see what he gonna do. That's going to be at 8 o'clock on a Saturday night, August 15th. Now, that's week one. Week two looks like this. Thursday, August 20th, Las Vegas at Houston. That's going to be on ESPN at 8 p.m. Then the 49ers at the Chargers at 10 p.m. Then Friday, August 21st, the Jets, the J-E-T-S Jets, going to be up in Pittsburgh at 7 p.m. The Panthers at Jacksonville. Panthers Jaguar at 7:30 p.m. Green Bay at Denver. That's going to be at 9 p.m. That's going to be a good one right there. Then on Saturday, August 22nd, Washington at Detroit, noon. Buffalo at Cleveland, 1. Atlanta at Indianapolis, 1. Baltimore at Minnesota, 1. New Orleans at the Rams, 4 p.m. New York Giants at Miami, 4 p.m. Chicago at Cincinnati, 7 p.m. The Eagles against the Patriots, 7 p.m. Kansas City at Tampa Bay, 7:30 p.m. Then it's going to be them Dallas Cowboys at the Arizona Cardinals at 10 p.m. on a Saturday night. Now, I'm going to ask this question again. Indiana has the Indianapolis Colts. And now you're going to have the Indianapolis Bears? Or is it going to be the Indiana Bears? Is it going to be Chicago, but yet you're playing in Indiana? Well, that don't make sense, because Chicago's in Illinois. I don't know what y'all going to do about that situation. Chicago, if I was y'all, I would get it right. Soldiers Field is old and needs to be replaced. Give them what they want and build them a brand new stadium, state of the art, because everybody else is doing it anyway. That's my quick fix. Sunday, August 23rd, Seattle at Tennessee. That's going to be on Fox at 8 p.m. Then, week three, the last week, it's going to be Pittsburgh at Buffalo, 7 p.m. on August 27th. New England at Cleveland on Prime Video, 8 p.m. I just got a Prime subscription, so I'm definitely going to be watching that one. San Francisco and Las Vegas at 8 p.m. The Rams at the Chargers at 10. Then on Friday, August 28th, it's going to be the Skinwalkers versus the Ravens at 6. Texans versus Panthers at 7. Falcons and the Dolphins at 7. Tampa Bay at Jacksonville, 7:30. The Giants against the J-E-T-S Jets at 7:30. New Orleans come a calling at Dallas, 8 p.m. And then the Arizona at Green Bay game is going to be at 8 p.m. Seattle at Kansas City at 8. Cincinnati at the Uggles, CBS. 8 p.m., Minnesota at Denver at 9 p.m., and then the last game is going to be Saturday, August 29th, Detroit at Indianapolis at 1, and then Chicago at Tennessee at 6 p.m. That's your preseason roster, and I just got to say, I'm excited about this upcoming football season. Now, I know you're wondering why I'm excited about the preseason. Because in the preseason, we get to see what we got when we got all them people doing the draft. That's my whole point. I want to see what my Cowboys are going to do. Yeah, you look good on paper. And everybody's talking about you returning. And all the people that are coming back. Are y'all coming back healthy? Are y'all coming back half healthy? Or are you really coming back bodies ready to go? Minds ready to go? Because that's what it is. A lot of time, you could be in the best shape of your life. But if you ain't the best shape of your life in your mental, like I stated at the beginning, then it's going to be a while. It's going to be a minute. You're not going to be as productive as you should be for the money that we're paying all of y'all. And I said, we're paying all of y'all. Like I own stock in the Cowboys. Ooh, I need to look to see how much it is for one stock. I need to see how much it is for one piece of stock. Matter of fact, hey, Google. No, I don't have Google. I'm sorry. Hey, Siri. How much does it cost for the Dallas Cowboys stock value? Let's see what she says.
1: Okay, I found this on the web. How much does it cost for the Dallas Cowboys stock value? Check it out.
0: Dallas Cowboys, 9,000% value surge. Let's see. No, that's not what I want. Okay, hey Siri. How much is it to buy stock with the Dallas Cowboys? Looks like the Dallas Cowboys are valued at $11 billion. And Dallas Cowboys Jerry Bogan made $1 billion investment. And, oh, really? That's interesting. Okay, hold on a second. Let me log back in. I got out. Somehow, I got out. Why are we here? Oh, my gosh. Come on, Google. Man. Google, you're wasting time. What the? Okay, let me see. Hold on, y'all. I'm so sorry this is happening right now. I'm that interested. Hey, Google. How much does it cost to buy stock in the Dallas Cowboys? Let's see what it comes up with. It says you cannot buy stock in the Dallas Cowboys because the team is entirely privately owned by Jerry Jones and his family. It is not a publicly traded corporation. Therefore, you cannot have any shares, and there are no shares available to purchase on any stock exchange. Well, there you go. I ain't got no stock in the Dallas Cowboys. I can't even buy stock in the Dallas Cowboys. Because they're privately owned. That's just crazy. I mean, it's smart, but it's crazy at the same time. To me, you could make a little more money if you had it open on a stock exchange, but then you got to look at people buying you out. Because the person who owns the most stock basically owns the team. So that was interesting what just transpired there. Hey, you know, this is how we get down right here on this sick show. Now, we're up against the clock. I got to go to a commercial break. When we come back, you don't want to miss it. We got a whole bunch of stuff to talk about. Yo, Myles Garrett leaving Cleveland and going to the Rams. Yeah, we might have to touch that one. When we come back, right here on this sick show.
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1: 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Yo, I know Y'all been talking about this Myles Garrett thing. I ain't even been watching sports news for men, because I've been busy with other things. As a matter of fact, my oldest daughter had her third child, and she's a girl, 6 pounds, 15 ounces, and her name is Rain. And yes, it rained that day she was born. Congratulations goes out to the Stokeses, or the Stokes, not the Stokeses. That makes them sound really rich. And honestly, well, now I ain't gonna tell they've been there. Anyway, congratulations goes out to Stephen Stokes and Aaliyah Stokes with Rain Stokes. She's here. We went to see her yesterday, about an hour's drive away, and she was beautiful. She laid in my arms, y'all. Yeah, hey, y'all. Yo, you know how it is, men out there. You know, when you got your little grandson or your granddaughter, and then you hold them in your arms, and then you just melt like butter. That's what I was doing. I was melting like butter. She was fussing for a minute with her grandma, and I said, hey, give her here. I put her on my chest, put the blanket on it. We both lay back. We was watching, I think it was David on Netflix, and she was just looking at me, and I was just talking to her, and then she went on to sleep. I was like, that's what I'm talking about. I still got it. So that's some of what's been going on with me behind the scenes. But I want to get back. First segment, I said we're going to talk about Myles Garrett and the situation that happened. Cleveland, what the heck happened? How did y'all let, you know, future Hall of Famer Myles Garrett, all proer every year, get away from you? Myles Garrett made headlines when he requested a trade, but wound up signing a record 4-year, $160 million per year contract. They call it a contract extension. Now, owner Jimmy Haslam said he isn't holding anything against Garrett and is confident that the edge rusher will stay in Cleveland for a long time to come. Oh, and then wait a minute. This is old news. You know what? I can't believe Google did me like that. Okay. It's one of them days, y'all. Hold on. That's the wrong thing. Let me type in Myles Garrett. Rams. See how that one go. Myles. Not Q. Myles Garrett. Rams. Myles Garrett. And bam. Bam. There we go. Or did it? No. Yo, that's not right. I can't. You know what? I'm getting ready to talk about this thing, and I can't even talk about it now because I'm talking about old news. Myles Garrett went to the Rams, y'all. I just got to find it. Myles Garrett. Let's see. No, not books. Why is it under books? Not looking for a book. Yeah, here we go. Okay. The Rams traded for superstar edge rusher Myles Garrett in a massive blockbuster deal with the Cleveland Browns in exchange for Garrett. The Rams sent defensive end Jarrett Bruce, a 2027 first round draft pick, a 2028 first round draft pick, and a 2029 third round draft pick to the Cleveland Browns. The Rams immediately reworked Garrett's contract into a new 5-year deal that keeps him in Los Angeles through 2030 and increases his 2026 payout to roughly $37 million per game. This trade pushes the Rams into a win-now mode as they look to make a championship run for Super Bowl. Is this 66? 65 or 66 that we're going to? Yo. Yeah. Haslam, you thought that you was going to keep him there. You thought that offering him what you offered him 4 years, 160 million. That's 160 million total, not 160 million per year, as I thought. You know, it's, I tell my kids and my wife all the time, you cannot assume. Because when you assume something, you make a out of me and you and me. And me and you. I assumed I had the correct information, y'all. I am so sorry. I want to be the first to say I am so sorry. Matter of fact, I repent for not being ready for this discussion like I thought I was going to be ready. I'm going to blame it on the Google. The Google gave me the wrong stuff. Matter of fact, I think Siri gave it to me. But anyway, let me get back to this. The Rams, they get Myles Garrett. Myles Garrett had 26 sacks, I believe, last season. Don't quote me on that, but he was close to it. So 26 sacks, you got 17 games. That's what, roughly... two, maybe three sacks per game, roughly. I'm just going off the top of my head. You know, my math may be off. I may be off. He wanted out of Cleveland. Cleveland wanted him to stay. But let's just be honest, yo. Where would you rather live? Cleveland or Los Angeles? Go ahead. I'll wait. Because I don't know about you. And just because, with me personally, I used to live in California. I lived in California roughly 3.5, maybe 4 years. About that long. And I loved it. And I was in San Francisco, that area. San Mateo. I was up in the Bay. And I loved living up in the Bay. And man, when I was there, I had this apartment you would not believe. I had a two-bedroom apartment, had a two bathrooms. One of them was a smaller bathroom. One of them was a bigger bathroom. And I had a stand-up shower along with a big jacuzzi and tub. You couldn't tell me nothing. I was like 22 back then, living in California, loving my two-bedroom. Doing my music production and my voiceovers. Doing radio. I wasn't doing sports radio, but I was doing radio back then, and I was loving it. Every day. And the hottest it would get would be maybe 82. The lowest at night it would get would be roughly 65. You might have wanted 56. 65. That's year-round, bro. Now, compare that to Cleveland. You know what winter brings. All that snow coming off the Lake Erie. They call it Lake Effect. And this past year, my baby sister, shout out to Deonka Miller-Grant in Cleveland, Ohio. Big shout out to my bro law, Mr. Calvin Grant. They up there in that snow. Now, it's not snowing now, but this winter, man, I called up there one time. I asked them, were they okay? I said, how much did y'all get? They talking about, we got 3 feet of snow. 3 feet. 36 inches. Yeah, no wonder Myles Garrett wanted to go to Los Angeles. Shoot, I'd go to Los Angeles. I'd take less money and go to Los Angeles. Yeah. 36 inches of snow in Cleveland. And you want me to play in that mess? Bruh. I'm going to Los Angeles. I can't believe it. Hey, y'all got to realize Myles Garrett came from right here in DFW. T Texas, baby. Myles Garrett is used to hot summers and mild winters. You'll take a kid like that coming from Arlington, Texas, going over into the NFL, and he goes all the way to Cleveland, and he has to get used to the cold, the snow. You know, fall is basically beginning of winter. I sound like Porky Pig for a minute there. You know what I'm talking about out there. I ain't making fun of nobody. I stutter. I do. Sometimes you can catch it, sometimes you can't. And I'm going to do my best to not let you catch it, okay? But let me get back to Myles Garrett. Myles Garrett made a great choice. Go to the Rams. This means the Rams are trying to get to the Super Bowl. They almost did it last year. But they need another edge rusher. They went and got Myles Garrett. Let me look into Aaron Donaldson and what's going on with him right quick. I'm not going to trust that one. So I was on a site where, you know, it talks about what they're doing, you know, the rumors and all this other stuff. Aaron Donald, what? Wait, whoa. Whoa, whoa, whoa, whoa, whoa. Oh my gosh. Oh my gosh. The Jets have agreed to a 3-year, $150 million deal with former Rams defensive end Aaron Donaldson. Nah. Uh-uh. There is no way that that's actually happening. Let me see. That's what it said on there. Where did that story come from? Came from Threads. Let's see. Aaron Donald decided that he wanted to retire back on May 22nd. And let me put this in Google. Let me look at the AI. See what it says. AI overview. Former NFL defensive tackle Aaron Donaldson did not join the Jets. Wow. He is officially retired. And he spent his 10-year career with the Rams and has never played for another team or signed with another team and has not signed with New York. See, this is what happens when everybody has a voice. I'm going to Google, just like all of you do, or the websites you go to, or you're listening to other people's conversations. And you try to get that information and delineate it right here on this sick show. That's what I tried to do. But that's a lie. But the rumors are out there that Aaron Donaldson might come out of retirement to go to the Los Angeles Rams. Or should I say go back to the Los Angeles Rams? If Aaron Donaldson comes out of retirement and the Los Angeles Rams has Myles Garrett and Aaron Donaldson, bruh, it's over. Super Bowl, both of them on the field and can stay healthy, bruh, it would be over. No quarterback in the league could get away from them. Imagine Donaldson on one side, Garrett on the other. Come on, bruh. You think you got out of the hands of one and then you get in the hands of another. Come on, bruh. That's how bad it would be. If the rumors are true. Now, whoever put this out there on Threads or TikTok or wherever you put it originally, somehow it got to X, formerly
0: That hurt my throat to do that. I don't know how Willie Upton Jr. does that. That just hurts my throat. But shame on you for putting information out like that for gullible people to grab a hold of, such as I just had a moment of gullibility. Is that a word? Do I need to Google that and see if that, did I just come up with a word? Hold on. Google is my friend today, y'all, as you can tell. Let me put in, what did I say? Gullibility? Gullibility? Let's see. Well, I can't see nothing because I ain't got my glasses on. What the heck? Yes, gullibility is a word. Okay, it's a synonym. Or gullibility, naivety, credulity, belief, credulous, simplicity, simpleness, naiveness. Okay, now wait a minute. I ain't gonna be all that now. No, wait a minute. You just happen to just catch me on a gullibility day? Anyway, Myles Garrett is going to the Rams. We know that. That's real. Aaron Donaldson might come back to the Rams. Oh, come on, bro. If that's the case, I'm switching teams. I'm dropping the Cowboys and I'm going with the Rams. How about that? Nah. Unfortunately, I'm a Cowboy lifer. Ugh. Brutal. All right. Up against the clock. Well, the clock is up against me, whichever one. When we come back, we gonna talk about that FIFA thing. Prices I've heard are ridiculous. Or incredulous. How about that? Did I use that in the right manner? Anyway, it doesn't matter. When we come back, right here on this Sick Show.
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1: 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There was a certain amount of money that they could have. Michael Jordan, I think, was the highest paid at one point. He was making like 15 or 20 million, something like that. Maybe it was 25. But he was the highest paid in the league. Man, 25 million, you get that sitting on the bench now in the NBA because everything has changed. And these super max contracts, hey, put me on for 5 years, 8 years at 160 some mil. And you know, the person's not going to stay for that whole 8 years.
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0: Welcome back to part three of this sick show. Listen, everybody. 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I am losing my voice. Let me swig again. This is going to be nasty. Hold on. Come on, I got to open it up. Oh, my gosh. Note to self, less coffee, more water. All right, let's talk about this FIFA thing coming, y'all. The 2026 FIFA World Cup is going to be hosted all across the United States, Mexico, and Canada. Set to be the largest in history with 48 teams and 104 matches. The tournament kicks off on June 11th, one day before my oldest daughter's birthday. Of course. Oh, and it runs through July 19th. The opening matches feature the host nations in their respective countries. June 11th, Mexico versus South Africa in Mexico City. June 12th, Canada versus Bosnia at Herzegovina? Toronto, let's just say that. June 12th again, USA versus Paraguay. That's going to be in the City of the City of Angels. Now, FIFA's coming to Dallas, Texas, y'all. The key matchups, Dallas, Texas, and Houston. Dallas' stadium, AT&T Stadium, is hosting a tournament high nine matches. Tickets for this thing are in high demand, with prices ranging from $600 to $1,200. Whoa, whoa, whoa, whoa, whoa, whoa, whoa. Whoa, wait a minute, wait a minute, wait a minute. Let me read this again. Group stage games, starting around $600 to $1,200 for matches like Czechia, South Africa, England, and Croatia. High profile group matches, games involving the USA or major European teams, are starting between $2,100 and $3,300. Oh my gosh! What in the Hillen brand is going on here? I'd be double darn John Brown if I am going to pay $2,100 or $3,300 to go see soccer. I ain't about to do it. I don't care about the aesthetics. I don't care about none of that. I've been in AT&T Stadium. I've been in there three times. And each time I enjoyed myself. I ain't gonna lie. But I ain't had to pay no $2,100. Sure, I ain't gonna pay no $3,300. Then, look at this. The final is gonna be in New Jersey. Official hospitality and top-tier resale prices have reached astronomical levels. You think? With some seats listed at over $30,000. Oh! Oh! This is the big one. I'm coming to join you, Elizabeth. I'm coming to join you, Enora. I can't even talk no more. $30,000?

trying to kick this little ball through that big net. I'm gonna pay $30,000 for that? Y'all have lost y'all's minds. If you pay $30,000 for that, you have lost your mind. You have lost your mind if you pay $3,300. 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Not your mind, your mind. I honestly don't know what else to say. I have never, ever heard of tickets being $30,000 to go see soccer, bro. The scary thing is, there's a lot of people that can afford it. 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I bet your AT&T will be full and leaking over. People be hanging off the seats on the side. 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I'm just saying. $30,000? For one game? Man. I'm going to be nice. Lord help me. I got a lot of choice words going on in my mind right now, and Lord, I need your help. Deliver me from my mind. Okay, I've talked about that long enough. 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I know you're trying to save people from ticket scalpers, but my gosh, y'all scalping the scalpies.

0: No, $30,000 for a game. I mean, I'm at a loss for words for the first time in my life. I'd love to see soccer. Matter of fact, I haven't seen soccer since college. College has been,
1: hold on a second. I graduated. Okay.
0: I've been out of college that long? Oh my gosh, I'm getting old. No, I'm not getting old. I've gotten old. The getting part is already done. I've gotten old. But I haven't seen a good soccer match, I mean, between legitimate teams, since I was in college. If you feel in your heart that the Lord himself placed it upon you to get me a $600, $1,200, $3,300, or $30,000 ticket, and if the Lord put that on your heart to get Big Day that ticket, may the Lord God bless you real good. Oh, I'm not going to turn it away. Let me just say that. I'd be foolish to turn away something like that. $30,000, all the perks need to be there. $30,000, you parking my ride. Put my elevation next to that Benz over there or that Maserati over there. $30,000 ticket? I might rent a Maserati. You don't play with me. That means I'm gonna have all the perks, and I'm gonna be up in the press, in the access, what you call it up there, and then I'm gonna be talking to people up there, and then I'm gonna be yeah. I could see that. That's if you want to bless me with a ticket. I'm just putting it out there. I'm done. The hashtag brother of baseball is up next. Mr. Willie F. T. Jr. You don't want to miss what Willie got to say, because I'm telling you, if Willie find out the tickets are $30,000, he gonna definitely have something to say about this. All right? Hey, been an honor. Make sure you come back right here on the 11s and 5s and the 12s and 6s on BGC2, Monday through Friday, for this sick. And yeah, you can go ahead and bless me with that $30,000 ticket. 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
4: With your BGC Sports Network brief, I'm Tasha Tangier. The Dallas Stars have officially announced their intention to leave their longtime downtown home at the American Airlines Center for a new arena and entertainment district in the northern suburb of Plano. The proposed $1 billion project will anchor a major mixed-use redevelopment at the site of the Shops at Willow Bend, approximately 20 miles north of downtown Dallas. The relocation is planned for 2031, coinciding with the expiration of the Stars' current lease at the AAC, which they have shared with the Dallas Mavericks since 2001. Stars management indicated that the current arena restricts their modern business model, specifically noting a significant lag in premium seating revenue. By 2031, the American Airlines Center will lose both of its primary professional sports anchors, continuing a broader trend of Dallas-Fort Worth sports franchises relocating to sprawling, team-controlled, mixed-use districts in the suburbs. With your BGC Sports Network brief, I'm Tasha Tangier.
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6: From the highest point of fake Texas, it's the hashtag brother of baseball, Willie Epte Jr.
7: The man.
8: Well, fellas, ladies, gentlemen, baseball fans all over the planet, guess what? It is another edition of the hashtag Brothers of Baseball Show right here on the BGC Sports Network. There is the Rocky by Balboa of the Shakeback Media Group, Mike Fuji. What's happening, brother?
9: Pretty good, but I don't think you have the timer on.
8: The timer?
9: I don't see the clock.
8: Yeah, that's because there is no clock. We won't need the clock until the second segment.
9: All right. Because usually I see it in the upper left-hand corner on my
8: head. Yeah. Yeah. So
9: then I feel like a fool.
8: Things have changed a little bit. So
9: a lot of stuff's happened in the past couple weeks.
8: I know it's been a couple weeks since we did this show, but surely we haven't lost all our faculties, have we?
9: Nah, a couple managerial changes.
8: All right, man. Let's get
9: the Phillies.
8: Yeah, and we're gonna get right there as soon as we pay these bills. This first segment, it is being brought to you by Lake Crest Casino and Hotel. 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All right, to the dopest engineer on the planet, Big Dave, what's going on? Man, we had so much fun at our draft party at the Chef's Corner in Fort Worth a couple weeks ago. I got a chance to be the lead host, and when I tell you, Mike, when that thing was done, I was completely exhausted.
9: I bet. I want to thank the Dallas Cowboys for making that trade with the Eagles, moving up three spots.
8: Yeah, how about them doing that? They got every choice the Cowboys had was a deep defensive player.
9: Right.
8: Every single one. So they're really trying to make that defense catch up somewhat with the offense. And a lot of people seem to think that if that does take place, then we as Cowboy haters could look forward to them faltering in January.
9: The Eagles got Mekhi Lemon out of USC.
8: Yeah. The replacement for A.J. Brown.
9: Yeah, I was just going to say it. Obviously. Guess the writing is on the wall.
8: Yeah, for sure. And it will be a mutual thing for both parties. But enough about football, because people are here to talk about or listen to us talk about baseball. And there's something that happened right there in your backyard in that stadium that used to be that we're going to talk about stadiums in the second segment. But Rob Thompson fired after, 5 years on the job? 4 years on? Yeah, 5 seasons on the job.
9: A little over
8: 5 seasons. What was the final straw?
9: No, when you were, 9-19?
8: Yeah.
9: you know. Well, yeah, I'm not shocked. I mean, it should have happened, you know, in the last tour. I mean, you run back the same trash for the last 3 years, and it's just a disgrace. Like, something had to give. Dave Dombrowski should be fired, too, because he's supposed to be the brains behind the operation.
8: Did he hire Rob Thompson?
9: No, I mean, they hired Joe Girardi, but Girardi got fired in early 22.
8: Yeah, because that's when Thompson came in and took over.
9: Well, he was the bench coach.
8: Yeah, I mean, he took over as the managerial duties.
9: Yeah. And he was the interim, and then he got the job. And we got the Phillies to the World Series in 22 against Houston. And
8: yeah, I hated the Astros.
9: But, you know, when you regress from World Series and knocked out in the NLCS by Arizona, you get knocked out by the Mets in the divisional round. You get knocked out by the Dodgers last year. I mean, you regress 4 years in a row.
8: Which is ironic because, I mean, he has a great winning percentage. For the time that he was there, he was, what, 355 and 270? So that's a 580 or 568 winning percentage. And he led the Phillies to 90-plus wins each of the 4 years.
9: Yeah.
8: And the win total actually went up from beginning to, well, what happened recently. So it just goes to show you, I guess, Mike, that it really truly doesn't matter what you do in the regular season, especially when your ball team or your ball club has aspirations for bigger and better things, such as a World Series, not just an appearance, but for a title.
9: Well, you got a top 3 to 5 highest payroll in baseball. And, you know, you didn't bring a right-handed – you brought Ardolas Garcia in, which I thought was a nice pickup. But, you know, Alec Boehm, whatever, you know, this team has too many left-handers on it. And, you know, it was just – you basically ran the same thing back for the last 2 years prior. And, you know, he could win 110 games like the 2010 or 2011 Phillies. But, you know, if you don't have the offense – you know, if you're just getting bounced out in the first or second round of the playoffs, I mean, something's got to give. Yeah. I mean, it's not all Thompson's fault. It's Dombrowski should be going, too.
8: Well, it's an aging roster, too. It's an aging roster. And like you said, top 3 or 4. Well, I already did. So it is an aging roster. It is an aging roster with the top 3 payroll, like you said. They have to get younger. They have to get younger and more athletic.
9: Well, I mean, it's not like they got a top minor league system like some of your other teams.
8: Mm-hmm.
9: I mean, already brought Justin Crawford's been pretty solid. You know, Andrew Painter, he's still developing. And, you know, you re-up Schwarber for 5 years, which I wouldn't have done.
8: Mm-hmm.
9: Because by that time, he'll be 38. He gave JT Realmuto 3 years, and he's already 35.
8: Mm-hmm.
9: And now the injury, he's already starting to get plagued with injuries. And I mean, luckily, they just got Zach Wheeler back. So, and about 2 weeks ago, they DFA'd Taiwan Walker finally. Thank God.
8: Designated for assignment.
9: They shipped him off. Amen to that. So basically, you're still paying Nick Castellanos $20 million.
8: Mm-hmm.
9: And you got rid of Walker, which he was in the final year paying him $18 million. So you basically threw $38 million away on two players that, you know, you could have threw out to somebody else.
8: No doubt.
9: A right-handed bat.
8: But
9: they won 7 of 8 since Mattingly's taken over. And, you know, just – team needed a shot in the arm and a wake-up call.
8: Donnie Baseball, let's talk about that. Is he going to be a good fit for the Phillies as the top man?
9: I think he is. I mean, the guy's won everywhere he managed.
8: Mm-hmm.
9: Shamefully, never had a World Series ring yet, but, you know, he didn't even want to manage from what he was saying. I mean, I kind of thought they would have gave it to their third base coach, Dusty Wathan, who's probably been the third base coach for 2017, 2018. And, you know, he managed, he was, he's the son of John Watson, who was the player for Kansas City Royals. Yes, sir.
8: Well, I mean, we're going to get to the week that was here in the third or maybe the next segment. And you could talk about what has happened or what how the club's performance has improved since the letting go of one Rob Thompson. So they have put together a little bit of some winning ways here. Mm-hmm. They're going to have to pray that the Braves start losing some games because
9: already hitting the ground. They're already like off to the races with the division.
8: Yeah, and if I'm not mistaken, the Braves are the only team in the league, in the majors, that has not lost a series the entire year. Now, that's wild. That's wild.
9: Yeah. I mean, Braves are already – I mean, the Mets are already 12 games back.
8: And they fired their guy too, didn't they?
9: No, the Boston Red Sox.
8: Red Sox fired Cora. That's right. And I think – didn't we have Boston going to the World Series? Or at least deep in the playoffs?
9: I think so, but, I mean, they cleaned house on everybody.
8: Well, it's their own fault. I mean, it is their own fault. Okay, 4.5 minutes left to go in the segment. We're going to pay tribute to a couple of greats from the game. The first one is Phil Garner, Garrett Anderson passed away first. But Phil Garner passed away last week. So we're going to start with Garner.
9: Old scrap iron.
8: I remember him from his glory days with the Pirates. Broncos. Yeah, 77 years old, 16 years as a player.
9: We are family.
8: We are family. Oakland, Pittsburgh, Houston, the Dodgers, and the Giants. He's a three-time All-Star, hit 109 home runs in his career, drove in 738. He had a career OPS of 711, but he also managed the Brewers, the Tigers, and the Astros. And the Astros won, get this, the National League pennant back in 05.
9: All right.
8: Wait a minute. The National League pennant. Not the event. Yeah. Not the event.
9: I remember. When they had Brad Lynch. They had
8: the Killer Bees.
9: Yeah.
8: They had Bagwell
9: and Biggio.
8: Bagwell, Biggio, and it was another one too, wasn't it? I can't remember the third one. But anyway, so rest in peace to Phil Garner as he passes on at the age of, I think it was 79. And he was a key cog in the World Series Championship, as you just said. We are family. Willie Stargell, Dave Parker, Kent Tecove, Tim Foley,
9: Omar Moreno,
8: Bill Matlock. Oh my God,
9: Tim Foley at shortstop.
8: Yes, yes, sir. Yes,
9: John
8: sir.
9: Candelaria, Rick Rudin, Burt Blyleven
8: was the one pitcher who always seemed to be in the Cy Young Award conversation, but never was able to get over the top. He's one of the great pitchers, but Phil Garner, when he was managing the Astros, I remember that squad. And, of course, way back then, it wasn't anything like it was with the Astros recently winning because, number one, the National League. Again, they were in the National League for people out there that was born after 2006.
9: they were in the National League since their inception up until they transitioned over to the American League.
8: Yep, you're exactly right. And
9: because the Phillies beat them in a 5-game series in 1980 to go to the World Series.
8: And remember then, there was only two teams in each league that played.
9: Four divisions.
8: That's right. Four divisions. That's crazy. And then I was thinking about how Phil Garner, when he was managing the Astros, on how that team really took on his personality as their head guy. So rest in peace to old scrap iron himself, Phil Garner, much respected throughout the sport of baseball, both on and off the field. Man, he was a really, really good one. All right. And then we have Garrett Anderson, who passed away much younger 2 weeks ago, mm-hmm. and we didn't get a chance to get to it. He, Mike, was only 53 years old, and that hurt my heart simply because of his age, not just the fact that obviously he's passed away, but he passed away so young. And with everything that's going on here and even with you, we know that that is a very tender age. Talk a little bit about Garrett Anderson for the last minute, and then we'll pick up on the other side.
9: I remember, you know, he played center field or left field for the Anaheim Angels. He was nearly a 300 hitter.
8: Mm-hmm.
9: Now he had some good years. Great player. You know, I don't think he got the credit he deserved, but he was, you know, definitely a great hitter, great defensively.
8: Yeah. You know, yeah, he is one of those players that we don't talk enough about how good he was.
9: Nah.
8: And he wound up hitting 287 home runs in his career, drove in over 1,300 runs, and he was also a very key cog in that World Series championship they won over the Barry Bonds-led Giants back in 2002. Right.
9: Yes, sir.
8: Yeah. All right, we're going to pick up here on the other side of the break. We are up against it. There's Mike. Big Day is in the background. Willie F.T. Jr. It's the hashtag Brothers of Baseball Show. The two-time show of the month, hashtag Brothers of Baseball Show. Y'all come on back and holler at us.
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16: This
10: break it down real quick.
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16: 9-game winning streak against teams. They beat three teams that this time were in the top 25. They destroyed
10: But you got to play. We can go. Okay. So your argument, though, saying this is, I mean, you're playing what's in your conference.
16: That's right. So I'm not mad at that. But now, are we saying that depending on who they get, now this also depends on power points, because everybody's saying, okay, they're number five, they're going to get a number two seed. No, that is not how that's going to work. They may get a three or a four. They get a three seed.
10: No, Sam. No, Sam. They don't drop that far. No, Sam. No.
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0: Welcome back to the second segment of the hashtag Brothers of Baseball Show. We just kicking it live, man. As this music refuses to die down, I'm gonna have to make it die down, Mike. Oh, there it is. Okay, so we are back for the second
1: crash
0: segment.
1: Crash and burn.
0: It's still playing.
1: Took a nosedive. Shoot it.
0: Oh my goodness. It look.
1: Put it out of its misery.
0: It would not stop. I didn't understand it. It's still going. I can still hear it in the background. Okay, we need to get rid of that. All right, just in case you guys missed it in the first segment, we did talk about the firing of Rob Thompson. Of course, Mike has the inside track on that, as you can tell. He is in Philly, and he has the old Vet Stadium behind him. And
1: filthy in Philly. Yeah,
0: that's where you throw batteries on field, right? Batteries. Batteries and
1: some of these low lights. I'll leave it at that.
0: Oh my gosh!
1: And I know we're on the Christian Network.
0: That's right. That's right. I'm so glad you were.
1: I gotta wear my halo.
0: Right. I'm so glad that you remembered that because I know there were times where you did not remember that, and we had to reel some stuff in. But anyway, we also talked about we paid homage to Phil Garner, old scrap iron. Yes, himself.
1: Scrap iron himself.
0: And Garrett Anderson, who passed away as well. So we're going to pick up with Garrett Anderson here in just a second. This second segment, it is being brought to you by the Big Game Christian Sports Network. Thank you from us for the last 14 years you've been supporting the BGC Sports Network. And for the last 8 years, the BGC Sports Network, too. So from all of us to all of you, we want to say thank you. As we look forward to the future and beyond. Question. When he says the future and beyond, what do you think he means by that?
1: Who?
0: Whoever wrote that.
1: Just the future and how far beyond goes. I don't know.
0: Uh-huh. Well.
1: Beyond the future. May the fourth be with you.
0: Yeah. And speaking of that.
1: May 6th.
0: Yeah, that just came out, right? Another Star Wars.
1: Nah, they always just say on May 4th, let the 4th be with you.
0: Let the 4th be with you. All right.
1: May the 4th be with you, like in Star Wars.
0: Exactly. All right. So we are, technology is doing its thing again. For some reason, we have not been able to connect to Twitter, and I've been trying to for the last few seconds. And it seems as though it may be getting ready to work, but just in case that it doesn't, thank you guys for out there for checking us out on Facebook, LinkedIn, YouTube, Instagram TV, and I do believe that we are now on Twitter. Or maybe not. I don't know what's going on with the technology, but be that as it may, we're going to continue on. All right, Big Day.
1: Twitter.
0: Yeah, so before we get back, let's go ahead and get back to Garrett Anderson. We were talking about how he was one of just many great players that we feel as though they don't get as much credit or as much love as they deserve. He had a very good career at the dish, and I think he had a career batting average of like 293, 287 home runs, over 1,300 RBIs. And he led the league in doubles back in 2002, that year they went to the World Series. He had a career high in doubles at 59, I think it was, or 56. And that year he actually finished fourth in the American League MVP balloting. I didn't even remember that until we were getting ready for the show. I'm like, oh, yeah. That dude had a great season that year, and it's understandable why the Angels did end up winning the World Series that year.
1: I'm all right. I mean, Mike Socia was the manager, and they had some pretty good players on that team when they beat the Giants.
0: Yeah, they did. And the Giants, that team was
1: Dusty Baker.
0: Yeah. That team was loaded too with Barry Bonds and others. I think Jeff Kemp was in that squad.
1: Jeff Kent,
0: yeah, Yeah. Mm-hmm.
1: Matt Williams.
0: Was Posey on that squad? Yep. No, Posey wasn't on that squad. That's before Posey's time.
1: But Tim, what was his name, that pitcher? Tim, the long Tim Lincecum.
0: Yeah. Yes. The freak.
1: Yeah.
0: All right. So before we get on to the rest of part of the show, for the last several episodes, we've been doing, I don't know, movies, baseball characters, all that.
1: Yeah.
0: But I decided to switch it up this time for Mike. And this time we're going to talk about old school stadiums. And I think there may be a sound for that. And if there is, it's going to be played right now. Back

0: wish I was a kid again. There's nothing wrong with wishing that we were a kid again, right?
1: Nah, Toys R Us kid. It's even better.
0: All right, so we're going to talk about four stadiums from the old school that go ahead.
1: Is one behind me included?
0: No, I didn't put the Vet on there because I knew you would have chosen the Vet. And I had a feeling that the Vet would be behind you when we did this. So I did not include I did not include the Vet, but I did include this one. Do you know what that one is?
1: I don't see it.
0: You don't see it? How you don't
1: see it? It's either Riverfront or Three Rivers.
0: That is Three Rivers Stadium in Pittsburgh, Pennsylvania. The confluence.
1: Well, it says it up here too in this little.
0: Yeah, up here. You see that?
1: That's it says Three Rivers Stadium. It stops at the I. You cut the UM off.
0: Yeah. So here you have the Allegheny.
1: Oh, that's Riverfront.
0: No, that's Three Rivers. Look.
1: It is?
0: Yeah, because, you know. Cincinnati doesn't have these two rivers like this. So this,
1: yeah, but it is called River. It was Riverfront Stadium.
0: This is the Allegheny. This is the
1: Monongahela.
0: And then back here is the Ohio. So the Ohio actually converges into those. So we have Three River Stadium there, and we also have. Let's get rid of that one and put another one up. We also have, whoops, wait a second. Take that down. Stop that one. We're going to put up another one. Nope, not that. We're going to put up, come on, producer. I'm going to have to fire you, producer, if you don't get your stuff straight. All right, here's another one. And this one is, wait a minute.
1: Gastrodome.
0: Oh, nope. Guess again.
1: The one in Minnesota.
0: Nope.
1: Metrodome.
0: Guess again.
1: Kingdome, Seattle.
0: The Kingdome, that's right. The Kingdome where the Seattle. Actually, this was a venue for three different franchises. The Seahawks, the Mariners.
1: Soccer team?
0: Nuh-uh. The Seattle Supersonics.
1: Supersonics.
0: Right. So that was a triple hitter right there. Right. So we got two more, right? And I think for these last two. this is a good one right here, and I know you're gonna hate it, but that's the one. That's the reason why I put it up there. Which one is that?
1: Oakland.
0: No.
1: Candlestick Park.
0: Nope.
1: Jack Murphy.
0: That is Shea Stadium in Flushing.
1: It is.
0: Yeah.
1: Man, Flushing.
0: Yeah.
1: Can I say that?
0: yeah, you can say that. And for everybody that will be ultimately listening to the show on the weekend or
1: where the Mutts played.
0: Yeah, where the Mutts play. So what we're doing is we're talking about old school stadiums, and we're on three or four. The first one was the second one was the Kingdome. The first one was Three River Stadium. Here we have
1: Pittsburgh
0: Shea Stadium in New York in Queens. And then the last. But not the least. And I think this one right here might be the winner. And the reason why I say that is because of the city. This city is so much of a sports town. It's really considered one of the great sports towns in America. And I have a debate about that. No, it's not Philadelphia.
1: River. Bush.
0: Yes, that is the old Bush Stadium where.
1: St. Louis.
0: The Cardinals played in St. Louis. You can see the St. Louis Arch. We actually went up in that thing, Mike, a few years ago, back in 2000.
1: Yeah, you can go up there.
0: Yeah, you can actually take an elevator. So if you see this part, I'm trying to circle here at the top. That's where we were. So you take an elevator from here and it goes up and then it stops and then you can actually get out. And look out over this side of the city and then look over that way as well. So, yeah, it was pretty cool.
1: Isn't that like the midway between the east and the west?
0: They consider St. Louis the gateway to the west.
1: Yeah, that's what I mean.
0: Yeah. All right. So, again, this is what we call our – this is what
1: Pass
0: we call our this –

0: was a kid again.
1: Yeah, really wish I was a kid again. So, Mike, which one of these old school stadiums are we bringing back to life?
2: No. I don't know. I'd say the Kingdome.
1: The Kingdome? I like the Kingdome, other than the fact that
2: I was never there, but
1: I like the Kingdome's choice, in the but the fact that the carpet there was it drew comparisons to what it was like at the Vet.
2: Well, I mean Cincinnati, Three Rivers, the Vet.
1: I think
2: one other one was the Cookie Cutter Stadium.
1: Yeah. And I think I'm going to go with Three River Stadium simply because of not necessarily the venue itself, but how it was situated in the city. And the name Three River Stadium for me is one of the dopest names a stadium could have.
2: I've been to PNC Park.
1: Uh-huh.
2: And I've been to where the Steelers play, which
1: AmeriSure Stadium.
2: Well, Heinz Field, but what I remember. They're side by side.
1: Yeah,
2: that's kind of like Camden Yards and M&T Bank in Baltimore. They're side by side.
1: Yeah, I actually have seen both of those stadiums. Haven't been on the inside of them, but yeah,
2: beautiful. Been there, been to M&T Bank about three times. Been to Camden Yards about a half dozen.
1: Oh, okay. Sweet. That's on my list.
2: I was at Shea Stadium.
1: Mm-hmm.
2: I was like sitting on each other's laps. That's how tight the seats were. No, you couldn't. Like, the seats were like that big.
1: Yeah. And the reason why we chose these stadiums is because they play football and basketball there at these venues. And aside from the Kingdome, they played basketball, football, and baseball there. And it was the thing to do back then when franchises were trying to get venues. It was like a share between the football and the baseball franchises.
2: Well, I remember the Pistons played at the Pontiac Silverdome.
1: That they did. Now they play
2: basketball
1: at Little Caesars Arena in downtown Detroit. But and the last standing stadium that has that multi-purpose ability is the Oakland Alameda County Coliseum. And now the only team that plays there is the some soccer club that's out there in Oakland, and I think they play pickleball there too. So, all right. So
2: are they going to keep that stadium around, or are they?
1: Yeah, I think they're going to keep it around. They may be hoping for something in the future, but the way that Oakland is right now, I mean, it's improving, but there's a lot of work that needs to be done in Oakland for real.
2: Right.
1: All right, let's move on to the week that was. After firing Thompson, the field seems to have been rejuvenated. We know that they and the A's are embroiled in a midweek series in Philly. But talk about the last week for the Phillies, Mike.
2: No, Phillies won. Since Donnie Baseball took over, they won 7 out of 8. So, you know, it was a shot in the arm. And, you know, Don Mattingly taking over, you know, his team really has no choice but to buy into what he's selling. And, you know, he's already been a proven manager. You know, he's had winning records everywhere he went, Miami, the Dodgers. You know, I think, you know, plus I forget the name of it. I think his son's name's Lucas.
1: Mm-hmm.
2: But he's the head of the minor league scouting department for the Phillies.
1: Let me ask you this. Have you noticed a change in the players' energy since the change?
2: Well, Harper had 2 home runs last night.
1: Mm-hmm.
2: I mean, Bryson Stott's called fire.
1: Yep.
2: What's his name? Brandon Marsh is called fire. I mean, Schwarber's got like 11 or 12 home runs. Zach Wheeler just came back. So, you know, Sanchez pitched a great game. Went like 8 1/3 last night.
1: Mm-hmm.
2: And DeRon came in and shut the door. But, I mean, Nola finally pitched a good game Monday night without giving up any gopher balls for once.
1: So does that mean that Nola is back in your good graces?
2: Not really.
1: It's going to take a little bit more than that, huh?
2: I mean, Jesus Luzardo's been lights out.
1: Yeah. Yeah.
2: You know, in two starts.
1: Well, it just goes to show you that, when we see teams, whether it's in, no matter what sport it's in, right? Mm-hmm. We see these franchises make these changes at the top. We don't necessarily see that from a team that has, I shouldn't say necessarily because we do see it, but it's not very common for a team to replace a manager that has as much talent that the Phillies do have. And the fact that their manager, that Thompson, was fairly successful in his tenure there. So sometimes it just takes a jolt to get those stars back going, and especially if his voice wasn't reaching them and he wasn't able to motivate them like they need to be motivated or get them ready like they needed to be gotten ready, then yeah, I could see it.
2: It was the same, it was the same thing, and it's no excuse.
1: Yeah. Yeah.
2: People say, sure, the guy's a very nice man, a great human. But if you ain't putting dogs in the wind column,
1: none of that matters.
2: Hey,
1: that's, none of that matters. All right, Mike, we're up against the break. We'll let you catch that last thought on the other side. So y'all come on back. Willie Epstein Jr. Shakeback Sports Show. That's Saturday and Sunday. # Brothers of Baseball Show. Mike Fuji, big day. Y'all come back and holler at us.
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0: Welcome back to the third and final segment of Dance Fever.
1: Roger Thomas. This is Roger Thomas from What's Happening.
0: Welcome back to the third and final segment of Dance Fever. Also known as the hashtag Brothers of Baseball Show.
1: Like Eddie Murphy. And Roll, when he was on the phone with his dad, he said, "You're in a club with Danny Terrio."
0: Right. And we just having some fun, y'all. Don't mind us. Anyway, just in case you missed it in the second segment, we wrapped up to talk about the late, great Garrett Anderson. Of course, he passed away a couple
1: weeks.
0: Okay. Do you need to mute for a second?
1: No, I'm good.
0: Okay, you sure? All right, so we were talking about Garrett Anderson, and of course, Mike is not laughing at the fact that he passed away. He's laughing at something that I guess you had to be there. And then we started talking about the week that was. We were talking about the Phillies. We're going to pick up there here in just a second. This third and final segment, it is being brought to you by us. And we are the Big Game Christian Sports Network. Now is your chance to continue to support the BGC Sports Network. And we're introducing the My BGC merch store, where you can purchase authentic BGC merch like our coffee mugs, the overhyped, unofficial, and slightly censored t-shirts, BGC desk mat, as well as so many other things. Go to the merch page, bgcsports.net, place your order today, because you know why? The BGC merch is waiting on you. Okay, back to the week that was. We're talking about Philadelphia, and of course we have a civil war going on within the hashtag Brothers of Baseball Show, because the Phillies and the A's will have played a midweek series. And Mike was talking about how the energy amongst the players has changed since the change was made from Rob Thompson to Don Mattingly. So one last question. Do you think this is going to be enough to inject enough energy to get the Phillies back to their winning ways and will ultimately try to catch the Atlanta Braves?
1: I think so. Baseball's... I love the move. When they brought Don Mattingly in, it was being kicked around. I love the move because I don't want to say it was the writing on the wall for Thompson, but like I said, Donnie Baseball's won every, he hasn't won a World Series, unfortunately, but he, he has a great winning record.
0: Yeah.
1: Great winning record and a great winning percentage in baseball, where he's managed.
0: And maybe this time would be a little different for Donnie Baseball because of the experience that he has with the Dodgers and with the Marlins, and he's older, of course. And this team is
1: 65.
0: This team is very good. So there could be some lessons that Don has learned from his past stops. Not to say that he was a bad manager, but just a manager that now has enough to get over the top and get the Phillies over the hump. They've got a big hill to climb because they're the Braves don't look like they're slowing down whatsoever.
1: I'm not saying, hey, you got to catch Atlanta and be nice, but hey, as long as you get a clinch of wild card berth and you get in the playoffs, you don't have to win the division.
0: Yeah,
1: it's already been proven that doesn't guarantee nothing.
0: Nothing.
1: Get in the playoffs and it's a totally different animal.
0: Mm-hmm.
1: Playoff baseball,
0: especially in those 5-game series. You know what I mean?
1: Oh yeah, right.
0: Because you can throw your ace out there at least twice in a 5-game series.
1: All right. And you really need your top two or three starters if you need to go, three or four.
0: Yeah, or they can come out of the pen. We've seen that before as well. All right.
1: Right.
0: For my A's, the A's find ourselves at the top of the American League West as the only team as of tape time with a winning record in that division. Hooray and kudos to Nick Kurtz and Lawrence Butler, who had a decent game the other night. I think he went yard maybe once, or he went yard once for sure. And I know he has some stellar defensive players. Those guys are still hitting below the Mendoza line, but when the rest of the division is as bad as it is, and we can just keep doing what we're doing, then I think we would be okay. You know, the A's were one of those teams that a lot of people said, this is a team that could make the playoffs this year.
1: Well, why not? I mean, they got some young talent.
0: Mm-hmm.
1: You know, I'm sure it'll be better once he, you know, gets settled in Vegas in another year or two.
0: Yeah, and here's the thing, though, man. I really hate that we traded Mason Miller to the San Diego Padres. I saw a stat about that dude. I want to say it was last week. As a matter of fact, I think I still have it. And while I look for it, this guy has continued to prove why he is the best closer in the game. Okay, here it is. So I think this was up until maybe last week or so. By the time that this came out, he had pitched 11 and one-third innings, 27 strikeouts, a 0.00 ERA, and 8 saves. You talk about efficiency, and we traded that guy.
1: At the deadline last year, even.
0: Yeah. I don't know what we're going to get for him, but
1: we'll see.
0: It's crazy. All right, let's get to the power rankings. It is the first one of the year, Big Day, so if you don't mind, go ahead and hit the music. Power! So let's go ahead and get done. Get these power rankings in first of the year. Top five in the American League, top five in the National League. We have just a bit outside in both leagues, and then we have top 10 in the majors. First one of the year. Mike, would you like to debut your list for this first time this year?
1: Sure. American League or National League?
0: It's up to you. You choose.
1: All right, I'll go with the home court, the National League on this side of the MLB.
0: All right.
1: I got the Braves, Dodgers, Cubs, Padres, and Reds.
0: Do you see what I see?
1: Nah.
0: I think you copied off my

0: And they were getting beat so bad that they had to use my big homie as one of the relief pitchers, Jose Trevino.
1: You know him, right?
0: Yeah, yeah. And I meant to text him to ask him how much fun he was having because he had this big old smile on his face. But he was up there throwing lollipops, and he was getting some folks out. He got dinged around a little bit, but at that point in the game, it was a wash. All right, again, so we both have Atlanta, the Dodgers, Chicago Cubs, the Padres, and the Reds. Do you have a just a bit outside?
1: Yeah, the Phillies.
2: Just a bit outside.
0: Okay.
1: Oh, cool. 7 out of 8.
0: Just a bit outside. Hashtag Jabo for the National League. For me, I have all of the National League Central. Every single team that's there, with the exception, of course, the Cubs and Reds, because they're in the top five. But Pittsburgh,
1: right.
0: St. Louis, they could make a case. St. Louis could actually make a case for being in the top five. In a lot of people's estimations. But anyway, that's what it is. So again, he has the Phillies. I have all of the National League Central.
2: Just a bit outside.
0: All right, let's swing it to the American League. Go. Top 10 in the AL. What you got?
1: Yankees, Rays, Guardians, Tigers, A's.
0: Guardians? Guardians? Say it again. Okay, repeat it.
1: No, wait. I'm sorry. Yankees, Rays, Guardians, Tigers, A's.
0: Same team, just different order. Okay. I have the Yankees, and it's the Yankees and everybody else right now. Although, I shouldn't really say that because the Rays are playing some really good ball, and I think, if I'm not mistaken, the Rays actually won the last series between themselves and the Yankees. So, the Yankees, the Rays, the A's, Detroit, and Kansas City. And Detroit could be in some trouble because the word came out that Tarek Skubal is going to be on the IL for some elbow inflammation. So let's keep our fingers crossed that that dude does not need Tommy John surgery, and obviously we'll miss the remainder of the year and probably a good part of next year as well. All right. Do you have a top? Do you have a just a bit outside in the American League?
1: Yes, the Blue Jays and the Mariners.
2: Just a bit outside.
0: Okay, I got all of the American League Central.
2: Just a bit outside.
0: Even though they're all, I mean, that division is so horribly bad that I am picking every team in there because from the top to the bottom, they're only separated by like a game and a half.
1: Oh, yeah, it's a logjam.
0: Yeah, and it's a losing logjam because none of them have an above 500 record.
1: I know.
0: Yeah. All right, top 10 in the majors. Go, Mike.
1: Braves, Yankees, Dodgers, Cubs, Padres, Rays, Reds, Brewers, Cardinals, and Pirates.
0: One more time.
1: Braves, Yankees, Dodgers, Cubs, Padres, Rays, Brewers, Cardinals, and I meant to put the Guardians in there and screwed up.
0: Well, okay. We differ big time on this one. Big Day, I got top 10 in the majors. I got the Yankees, the Braves, the Dodgers, the Cubs, the Rays, the Padres. Wait a minute. Braves, Rays, and Padres, and A's. Okay, so again, Yankees, Braves, Dodgers, Cubs, Rays, Padres, Reds, A's, Tigers, Royals. That's my top 10. That is the very first power rankings of the 2026 season for Major League Baseball, and we are proud to do it. Okay, we got 2.5 minutes left to go on the show. I wanted to ask you about this injury, potential injury for Tarek Skubal. I think it's going to pretty much solidify or confirm, rather, that his days in Detroit are probably over. Remember, he won the arbitration award back in the hot stove because they did not want to give him the extension. So he won, a record-setting 30-something point million dollars in an arbitration case, highest in the history of Major League Baseball. Mm-hmm. Do we okay, with the Tigers, they're at the top of the division. And if he is able to come back from this injury or this potential injury, do we see the Tigers possibly unloading him at the deadline?

0: Because I think they could get some good pieces for him.
1: They could. I mean, just I think it just depends on where they're sitting in the division or if they're in wild card contention.
0: Well, as bad as the American League has been up to this point, I mean, they're going to be in play for the division all year round, if you ask me. Even with the division being as bad as it is, and no team, I mean, no team in that division can seems not to be able to win on the road except for the Chicago White Sox. So, we're going to revisit this as we get closer to the deadline, because that's something that we're going to have to keep an eye on. And
1: going to monitor that pretty closely.
0: Yeah, and I'm starting to think that the Tigers' window, even though they got some great guys out there, Austin Green, Spencer Torkelson, Javi Baez is even having a pretty good season.
1: McGonagall, the rookie.
0: Yeah. And
1: they picked up Framber Valdez.
0: Yeah. But that's the thing with the Tigers. I think they have too many left-handers in their starting rotation.
1: No, I mean, what, Verlander's on the IL too, so.
0: Oh, Verlander.
1: Remember, he has left.
0: Yeah.
1: He's pretty much cooked.
0: Yeah, Verlander probably should hang him up after this season, so.
1: Oh, yeah.
0: That's what it is there. It's an interesting topic. It's an interesting story. Because Detroit has been very good for the last few years, and when AJ Hinch took over, that team was one of the doormats. They have made significant improvements. All right, Mike, that is the end of the show, so we got to get out of here. Up next, the homies from Empire Sports. That is Greg Hyman and his crew, and he's mad at me right now because we beat him for the number one show for the last 2 months. But anyway, I'm gonna tell y'all to check them out anyway because they got some good stuff. For the dopest engineer in the game, Big Day. For my main man Mike. This is Willie. Y'all stay safe. Y'all hug each other. Y'all love each other. I promise it's gonna be all right, and we'll holler at y'all again real soon. Peace. We out. Willie.

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2: With your BGC Sports Network brief, I'm Pepper Mills. The Dallas Wings extended their winning streak to four games with a thrilling 104-96 road victory over the Los Angeles Sparks in a highly offensive showdown. The matchup was a back-and-forth battle for the first three quarters, with the Sparks taking an early 28-24 lead in the first frame. However, Dallas kept the pressure on and completely took over in the final 10 minutes. A decisive 27-18 fourth-quarter surge from the Wings ultimately put the game out of reach for LA. The Wings showcased excellent ball movement and shot selection throughout the night. Paige Beckers ran the floor masterfully, setting a new career high in assists, while Arike Ogunbowale and Jessica Shepherd both delivered strong scoring performances to pace the offense. Their late-game execution on the offensive end allowed them to pull away and secure the hard-fought victory. With your BGC Sports Network brief, I'm Pepper Mills.
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6: I'm always wildin'. Let me rock, alright?
7: Need I say more? The city is lit. Knicks is up 2-0. Remy Martin jumped on the track. She coming for everybody. It's a good time to be from New York, man. I mean, it's just, I don't know. If you ain't from New York right now, then I ain't got no words for you. I ain't got nothing to say to you. Like, I don't know how you people from, if you from, like, Georgia, or if you from Jersey, or you from D.C., or if you from, I don't know how it is to feel, but I know how I feel right now. And all I know is orange and blue skies. Nobody gave us a chance. We up 2-0. And I'm going to put a stamp on it. I'm coming out and saying, just like Charles Barkley says, I guaranteed a world championship. I guarantee it. This is over. It's a done deal. We getting disrespected. They didn't give us any props going into game two. The spread was -235 after we won game one. Not to mention, we only won 13 games in a row. But I could go on and on. This is yours truly, the Brooklyn Boy, right here on the BGC Sports Network. It was the Empire Sports Radio Show. Zeke's in the building. Chop it up, 75 subs in the building. A Boogie's in the building. I could go on and on about the rant, but all I know, it's orange and blue skies, and they're not going to be able to shut us up. The city's lit. Talk to me, fellas.
8: What is going on, y'all? Another show. The series is here. I was waiting on this one. Knicks up 2-0. Let's get right into it.
9: The fact that he guaranteed that, something just doesn't sit right with me. I got a lot to say about that statement in particular. Hey, man, let's do it.
10: Yes, sir, man. We back another episode. I need I say more than orange and blue skies, man. Let's get into it.
7: I'm here. Fellas, y'all go ahead. Take it away, man. I'm just here. This is y'all show today, man. This is y'all
11: Talk to me. I'm here.
8: All right. Well, since you made the statement guaranteeing the championship, is the series completely over? This is really a B question. I know how you feel, but B, I know you want to get into that. What's
11: hold on. Before B go, let A Boogie go first. Hey Boogie, is this series? You can answer the question. Let A Boogie go first, and then we'll get into. Hey Boogie,
10: I do think it's over. I definitely think it's over. I just think we're outplaying them in a way that they weren't ready for. I think it's a sign of talent versus experience right now. That Wemby and the Spurs, I just don't think they have it. This is like LeBron's 2007 Finals run. Like he's there, but he's not really. It's not really complete yet. He has to wait a little bit longer. So I really think it's over.
11: You go down, B. Listen, I said I'm just here for the banter. That's all I'm here for.
9: I do not think it is over. Guaranteeing a championship, I don't think anything in life is a guarantee. Would I say that the Knicks are favorable? Yes. Did they go on the road and win two games in a hostile environment and now home for game 3 and 4? Yes, they did that. But to guarantee a championship, I think there's too many factors that could go wrong for you to be guaranteeing a championship. I was watching something the other day. And they said the only person to come down from 0-2 after losing the first two games at their home and winning the finals was one person. Can y'all tell me who that is?
10: I got a clue who it is.
9: Who your clue, A-Book?
8: I'm thinking either. Go ahead, A-Book. I got two names.
9: To come back to win the finals, too.
8: I got two names.
10: I was either going to say Braun or...
8: Giannis
10: in 2021.
11: G? I'm not getting into the Fugazi stuff right now.
9: Okay. Anyway,
11: I'm not getting into the Fugazi, but go ahead.
9: It was Giannis. And I say that to say, who has Wemby been the closest compared to? Giannis, what type of team does when you look at the Spurs, when you look at the Bucks? I know it's a totally different series, but what do you have on that team? You have a defender and a scorer in Stephon Castle, who is just like Jrue Holiday, and you have a number two, next to you, being De'Aaron Fox, who I think could equal up to Chris Middleton. I think if anybody could come
11: back.
9: Anybody would have a letdown, it would be the New York Knicks. Do I think they're favorable? Yes. Do I still have them winning? Yes. But to guarantee a championship, I don't like that. Y'all can tell me.
8: Look, I know you got a lot, so I'm going to go with mine, and you can get into what you got to say. Do I think the series is over? I don't think the series is over, but the Knicks definitely have the upper hand.
9: Yes.
8: But it is not over literally until you win that fourth game. And to bring up B's point, I mean, we look at Mikal Bridges has said it at the end of game 2. He was like, you know, the reporter asked, what's your mentality? He said it's 0-0 because he knows 2-0 doesn't guarantee you a chip. It does not guarantee you a championship. But if the Knicks, they can't let the Spurs get confident and they can't let Wemby find the rhythm or it can get... I'm not saying they're going to steal 2 in the Garden. I'm not saying that, but it's not over. You still need to play with some urgency.
11: I didn't listen to everybody talk to you know what this is why New Yorkers are different. This is why being from New York is different. A Boogie comes on, the first thing he says is, this series he breaks it down. The fact that B and you, I questioned. Now I'm questioning your basketball intelligence.
9: Wow. This is okay. I'm ready to hear it. Okay.
11: What? Chris Middleton to De'Aaron Fox?
9: Is that not an accurate comparison? If I'm tripping, y'all let me know. If I'm tripping, let me know.
11: And y'all don't have to agree with me, A Boogie, but in that championship run, Chris Middleton was unstoppable. He showed up in every game. De'Aaron Fox is a no-show right now. Chris Middleton showed up in every game, leading up into that, to the playoffs, every game he showed up. Wemby, listen to the young buck on the show. LeBron was not ready this first year he got to the finals. The Spurs,
9: I agree with that.
11: The Spurs are way ahead of their time. Wemby is not nowhere near Giannis at this point. The one thing I can say is this. When Giannis wants to get a bucket, he's getting a bucket. Wemby's not the same player. He doesn't have that in him. He ain't got that, let me go get it. Because if we're being real, if he had that, he would have beat the Spurs. It wouldn't have went seven games. If Wemby was that, but Wemby's not the go get it type of player. He's still learning. And Fox? The last time I seen a Fox was running on the street the other day. I thought it was De'Aaron running out of San Antonio. He didn't even get on the plane to go to New York because he's a veteran and he show up. So to compare him to Chris Middleton, I can't see that, B.
9: Look. And you know me, I'm going to always do my research before I say anything. Chris Middleton had that NBA Finals where six-game series, he averaged 24 points, 6 rebounds, 5 assists, right?
11: What's De'Aaron Fox? Right,
9: huh? De'Aaron Fox, 20 points, 4 rebounds, 5 assists.
11: And he's not averaging 20, Brian.
9: In two games.
11: Give me what he scored in game one.
9: Game one, he had 23-5.
11: De'Aaron Fox?
9: Yes.
11: And what he had in game two?
9: Game two.
11: I'll wait. We got plenty of time.
9: Game two, he had 20. Game two, he had 20. Game one, he had 9.
11: So you're saying he's that? But his 20, the reason I'm saying that, I'm going to start with you, hey, Boogie. I'm asking you, Z. Did you notice that 20 he scored?
10: No, I'm not going to lie. I still don't think he's at 100% with his injury. So I really didn't notice his 20.
12: I think right now, Dylan Harper I think Mitch Johnson should lean into Dylan Harper a little bit more than what they're doing this series. I think when Dylan Harper comes in, I think he should be that second, third option with Fox facilitating the offense. I think that would be a better – that would bode well for them.
11: De'Aaron Fox has played one playoff series meaningful in his career. And now we're saying that De'Aaron Fox is second fiddle to Wemby. When everybody's been saying that really they need a number two, people are saying they need to trade for a number two because they don't have a number two on this team, to be honest with you.
9: I wouldn't go that far. I think recency bias is alive and well right now because when Wemby was out, when Wemby was out, De'Aaron Fox was cooking. I think people thinking about what De'Aaron Fox looked like right now because he's injured, like A-Book said, that you're thinking about him in this light. But De'Aaron Fox is a high-caliber point guard.
11: No. You're missing what I'm saying. This goes back to a couple of shows. When has De'Aaron Fox ever been that dude that we say De'Aaron Fox was that guy?
9: All the teams in Sacramento was his teams. Were they not? Come on now. We're like,
11: I think y'all missed what he was a bucket in Sacramento. But who else was a bucket on that team to go get a bucket?
9: They didn't win. I give you that. They didn't win.
11: But who else was a bucket on that team?
9: Did he play with Sabonis?
11: Sabonis is not that type of. We're not asking Sabonis to give us 20 points. We're asking Sabonis to give us 10 points, 10 rebounds. That's Sabonis' game. Sabonis ain't never been a 20-point scorer.
12: But with Fox, we've seen the potential. He got on a team there. He's a point guard on a 60-win team.
9: But Zach LaVine? Yeah. Did he play with Zach LaVine and DeMar DeRozan and Luma now?
11: And how many times has Zach LaVine – he's played 20 games in 4 seasons.
9: He has. I give you that. He has. But we're not about to say I like De'Aaron Fox, not that guy.
11: I'm not – when y'all say he's that guy –
9: You say he's not. He can't be a number two. He can't be a number two on the championship.
11: So let me ask you a question. If De'Aaron Fox is that guy, is so, and this is what I'm trying to get y'all to understand. The Knicks, Josh Hart been on 4 or 5 different teams. OG got his first max deal in New York. Jalen got his first max deal in New York. Macau was traded there, but he got a max deal in New York. Cat was traded there. Landry Shamet was on a 2-year deal, a 2-way deal at the beginning of the season. So when y'all say that the Spurs are like going into this series, yeah, y'all picked the Knicks. But y'all still don't even think the Knicks are going to, like, oh, I don't think it's guaranteed.
9: I wouldn't say it's guaranteed. Nothing in life is guaranteed.
11: Nothing in life is guaranteed. But to still say, yes, it is a series. But to watch in game 2, the refs call fouls on Cat, almost give San Antonio game because of the fouls. To keep San Antonio in the game, it goes to show you. I'm not saying the Knicks are that much better, but the Knicks are a bunch of veterans that are playing excellent basketball right now. And if De'Aaron Fox wants to be that guy, he can't. The 20 point, going back to the point, the 20 points that he scored was unnoticed. It wasn't like, oh, damn, Deeps. Oh, where you have 20 points? The second fiddle to anybody. When Jalen Williams is the second fiddle when he's on his game, you could tell Jalen Williams is in the box score. I had to ask you De'Aaron Fox's numbers because I didn't even realize he scored that much. That's what I'm saying. Any number 2 in any game, I shouldn't have to be calling you saying, yo, De'Aaron Fox, what was his box score numbers?
9: I understand what you're saying. All I'm saying is because he's hurt right now, it seems like that. That's why you're getting that feeling. I think if he was at 100%, you wouldn't be questioning who the number 2 is. That's all.
11: He was 100%. He was 100% in the series against OKC. And I said this. The youth of San Antonio is showing up in games. That's something that you can't hide from them. You can't hide the youth.
9: It is youth. But De'Aaron Fox was hurt in that series, though.
11: Okay, you ex De'Aaron Fox and Jalen Williams out, according to your number 2, De'Aaron Fox.
9: Yes.
11: Okay, so you ex them out.
9: Mm-hmm. They're still young.
11: Oh, so that's what I'm saying.
9: Yeah, I agree with that.
11: Y'all are asking a young team before their time, and to y'all point, y'all praised LeBron James so much, but LeBron even had to crawl before he walked. Wemby, the team is good. They're young, but they're good. But for the Knicks to still get no credit after winning, do you know how hard it is to win 13 in a row? Come on, man. Like,
9: let's not start with the 13 in a row.
11: You said what?
9: I said, let's not start with the 13 in a row. It is impressive.
11: We gotta hit this break. We'll segue into segment 2 because I already know where you're going at with that. And it's crazy that even after that, and you know what? I'll be glad when the Knicks win the championship to shut up everybody, because at the end of the day, it is horrible that the Knicks can't still get no respect for what they've done. Segment 2 is on the way. We'll be right back. Don't go nowhere.
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20: In case you haven't been listening, here's what you've been missing.
19: 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I know your heart is with me. You're going to give us stats, blah, blah, blah. We all know. But what you got? What you got? 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
12: I think we're losing the words in MVP. Most valuable. How many quarterbacks can you put on the Rams team with Puka Nacua and Davante Adams and come second place in your division? 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
19: But this hold up. Not to mention, they got the toughest division in football.
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19: Segment 2. And the fellas got me heated. I was heated before I stepped on this show. I'm letting the guy take over the show. But at the end of the day, I'm going to talk when it needs to be talking. I'm going to say what I got to say. We left off segment 2. Segment 1, talking about 13 wins in a row and the Knicks getting no respect. And Brian goes in to say, 13 wins, are we really doing that? So, Brian, talk to us. You said something about the 13 in a row. Go ahead.
9: Now, am I saying that the 13-0 is not impressive? No, I'm not saying that. Again, all I'm saying is that when you look at the level of competition, like you've even stated on the air, G, the East is a relatively weaker conference than the Western Conference. Can we all agree on that? Can we all agree on that the Western Conference is a tougher conference than Eastern?
19: How long has that been for?
9: Forever.
19: Okay, so that's irrelevant, but go ahead.
9: It's still relevant to the point at hand. When we look at it, we look at the East. who did we think that the Knicks were really going to lose to? Did we really think that they were going to lose to Atlanta? Yes, I remember that we were in there. We said we were actually in Dallas watching the doing the draft show, and G was going crazy talking about how the Knicks, this is it. And if they lose this, a lot of stuff is going to shake up. We were just in there doing that. But once the Knicks got on the roll, the Knicks were supposed to do this. The Knicks were supposed to do this, and you're in an Eastern Conference where you know, one, the last team that you just played in the Eastern Conference, the Cleveland Cavaliers, you know James Harden is good for two games. That's it. Donovan Mitchell has been the same.
19: He wasn't even favorite
9: every year.
19: Hold on. To everybody's point, going into the playoffs, we weren't the favorites going into none of the series except probably Atlanta. We wasn't the favorites in the going to the Philly series. Everybody was like, oh, Embiid is back. We wasn't even favorite in that series. We wasn't favorite in the Cleveland series. Right or wrong?
9: I don't know the odds. I don't know. But the odds, they did. I know I picked y'all to beat both the 76ers and the Cavs.
0: Yeah, the odds were. But like me and B said, I mean, we did pick the Knicks. But I think what is going on right now with the Knicks, you still have a job to finish at the end of the day. But
19: we understand that.
0: In between the series, I know how like the media perception is to where it's kind of like where the Knicks, they being that they've been on the rise for so long, people are like, well, the Knicks are gonna do what the Knicks are gonna do and lose. So I think that's what going into series that the sports books are like, we don't trust the Knicks. Can Jalen Brunson really get it done? It was still some questions answered. But I think going through the East, I mean, we picked the Knicks to go through the playoffs, but two more games.
9: And I'm not discrediting the 13-0, but when I look at it, who y'all played Philly in the second round, dusted them off 4-0. Then you play the Cavaliers, like we just said. We know that James Harden is good for two games. Donovan Mitchell's been the same thing. Analytically, we won the series. Kenny Atkinson, get out of here. What are we talking about? We're talking about the Cavaliers, and we're talking about Philly. We all thought that the Hawks should have been out of there anyway. 13-0 is still impressive. It is. I'm not. Hey, the hand of your business like that is impressive. But we're not about to sit here and act like they did that in a hard conference.
0: Well, now you know how I feel when I was getting it with New England. All the
9: exactly. And that's how we were. That's why I don't know why he's moving the goalposts right now, because we were talking about New England.
19: I'm not moving the goalposts. But at the end of the day, when we were talking about this last year, Zeke even said before the season that they had the easiest conference. But here's the thing, the easiest schedule. But I'm going to let A-Boogie chime in because, you know, A-Boogie, I'm going to say this. When you think about what New England did last year, they could have easily faltered. They could have easily lost. Am I right or am I wrong?
0: Yeah.
19: There's a lot of games they could have lost that they didn't. They handled business. They got to the Super Bowl and played a team that was that much better than them on defense, and they could not do anything offensively. So they ran into it. At the end of the day, they still played who was in front of them. Yes, it was a weak schedule, but they still could have lost. So before I finish, Aaron, to your point, not to your point, but the 13-0, you have anything to chime in and say about what's being said right now?
1: Yeah, I just don't want
9: to be biased, hey, Book, about your Knicks.
1: I'm saying we are in a lesser conference in the West, but for us to be not favored in majority all of the series we're going into, maybe except for Atlanta, and then for us to come out 13-0, that's winning games on a roll, that's winning games where we're not favored. I just don't think that should be discredited as such. But 13-0 is 13-0.
19: And I'll say this. Before we won the two games, do you know most of the games that we won were on the road? Out of those wins? So, but now I think it's 7-6 or 6-6 or whatever the case may be. It's just as even as us. To go into a finals game and win two on the road, to be down by 14, to eventually nobody giving us the chance. At the beginning of this series, if you ask 90 or 100% of the people was picking San Antonio, outside of New York. Everybody was riding the Spurs. And when I say I guarantee the series, yes, nothing is guaranteed. But the way the Knicks are playing right now, and I know y'all on social media, y'all young, y'all ain't from New York. But let me ask you a question. I just want to ask y'all this question. even if you're not from New York, can you say that this feels different of what's going on with the city of New York and the New York Knicks? Honestly. Honestly.
0: Yeah, it's crazy. I just know if they win in New York, Madison Square Garden, this New York City's getting shut down. It's going to be cold red state of emergency. Everyone's hype. Everyone is hype, and I'm ready. I'm ready for it.
9: I do think it's going to be a crazy environment. I do think it's gonna be, it's gonna be one of the ones, bro. Finals game in June in the Garden, one of the most iconic arenas, is gonna be crazy.
0: And then this is the most expensive sporting event ever. The cheapest ticket is $11,000.
19: Oh, that went up. It's up to 12 now.
0: Ridiculous. All right. What do you think is the biggest reason for the Knicks' success?
9: I want to hear Chief. I would like to hear it because
19: no.
9: I have somebody in mind.
19: Somebody told me today,
9: G.
19: Go first.
9: Cat would be the most valuable player if the Knicks win this finals. I just want to know, first of all, do y'all agree? If y'all agree, then I have my next point y'all are not going to like. Because I have somebody who I think is unequivocally the MVP of this series.
19: Okay, so we're going to – I saw A Boogie shaking his head, but you said unequivocally. So who do you think is the MVP, B?
9: I think Jalen Brunson is the MVP.
19: Okay.
9: Me and him was arguing today, and he was bringing up certain points against Cat, which I agree with. But MVP – we got to remember who stirs the pot, who starts the engine for this team.
19: I'm gonna let you got to go ahead, A Boogie.
1: In terms of most valuable, I would like for them to give it to Cat. I'm not going to lie. Cat's two-way play and how he's been able to stick Wembanyama and just making it tough for him all around, and we seeing Wemby struggle like we haven't really seen a lot during this playoff run that San Antonio has had. So, and then you add that on to what he's doing on offense with his 3-point shooting, spacing the floor, taking Wemby out the paint. So we have so Jalen Brunson, McHale, all of them could drive to the paint, making it easier. So I would like them for it to give us a cap, but I think it's gonna go to Jalen Brunson.
19: Good point. Zeke, you answer that question, then I'm gonna go after you. I want to know who you think.
0: All right, so I do think my MVP is gonna be Cap. Reason is it brings me back to the final series where the Cavs and Warriors matched up, and Iguodala had won the Finals MVP, and a lot of that was doing the part of the task that he had. He had the task of guarding LeBron, going against LeBron, and I think with Cap right now, to go against the player who people on the panel, for this show, said could possibly be the best player on the court at any given time, and Cat is the one taking that matchup. Wemby hasn't been efficient all series, and Cat is putting the ball on the floor. He's not settling for threes like how OKC did around the paint. He's actually going at Wemby. Whether he gets blocked or he dunks it, I think he is bringing that intensity to Wemby that Wemby has not gotten from anybody in the playoffs. And I think it's a difference in that team. And I think it's really affecting the Spurs.
19: So I got to agree with A Boogie. I got to agree with Zeke. And I'm going to tell you why Cat should be MVP. Jalen Brunson, when you look at the first game, if it wasn't for Cat for the first four quarters, we're getting blown out. He kept us in the game single-handedly, not just by scoring and assist, by what he was doing. Remember, Jalen Brunson didn't start cooking to the fourth quarter. But that's what everybody sees. JB, but where was JB the first three quarters? If you look at his shooting percentage,
9: he hurt.
19: But look at his shooting percentage. He had two assists in that first game. This is your point guard. Two assists? That can't happen. Second game, here go Cat. Same thing. Taking Wemby off the dribble. The defense that he's actually playing. Guess what happens? JB. We're up by 14. Guess what happens? JB start taking bad shots, going nutso again. Started going nuts again, taking bad shots. Missed a free throw at the end. That could have cost us. Also, he took a bad shot at the end. I'm not saying that the NBA is not going to give it to Cat. Why? Because this is a Jalen Brunson story. An undersized guard that nobody wanted coming out of Dallas. The Knicks signed him. All of the things that happened when the Knicks signed him, it has to go to JB. Doesn't mean he's the most valuable player in this series, Brian. But it has to go to JB. For the people. That's why JB's going to get it. But Cat is the true MVP on why we are 2-0 right now. If we're keeping it real. JB's getting cooked on defense. Anybody pick and roll, Champagne's not even a go to the hole scorer. Champagne is killing him. Cat moving his feet on defense. Cat staying out of foul trouble. But the refs want to give Cat fouls. Let's talk about the Mitchell Robinson technical. Why Wemby didn't get that? It should have been a double tech. Am I right or am I wrong?
1: Yeah, that was a bad call.
19: But it goes to Mitchell. But this is so-called the Spurs. They want the Spurs to win. And the Knicks, game one, and I'm going to let Z go back to any other questions. You know, he going to continue. But let's go back to game one. You know who the real MVP is? Rick Brunson. And let me tell you why he's the real MVP. Game one, when the refs was killing the Knicks, he pulled them to the side and said, we're not going to let the Knicks, the refs dictate this game. He calmed the Knicks down, even calmed Mike Brown down. Said, we're not doing this. And if Rick Brunson was not on that sideline, helping with Mike Brown and helping Jalen Brunson, I don't think the Knicks would be where they at today, honestly. So if you want to talk about the real MVP, it's Rick Brunson. But the real MVP in the first two games is Cat Williams. It's Cat. Not Williams, but Cat, honestly.
9: And not Cat Williams, the COVID.
19: Yeah. But yeah. Jalen Brunson, but everybody wants to say, because here's the thing. The first thing that comes out of people's mouth is what? Yo, you see JB? He's supposed to keep cooking in the fourth quarter, though.
9: That's money time.
19: Yeah, but okay, so let me ask you a question. Who gets us to the fourth quarter, though?
9: I think Jalen Brunson's thing the whole playoffs, though, has been the Knicks keep the game close. In the fourth quarter, I do my thing, and we get the ball, we win.
19: Yeah, but it's never been like this, though, where he's been shooting this bad, though.
9: Recently, Cat's been the focal point of the offense, so it would seem that it like he would have the ball in his hands, making plays. Of course, he's going to defend. We know he's a good defender. But the way Mike Brown has been using him, I think that's opened up. We know that Jalen Brunson is the closer. Yo, you get me to – we stay in this game long enough, I'm going to keep us in the game, too. But y'all help me out through the first three quarters. Fourth quarter, I got this.
19: Let's go. Yeah, but honestly, if we was down 14 – and Jalen Brunson didn't spark that run. Mikal Bridges.
9: The others.
19: Yeah, but just like I said, but who is playing defense on the so-called best player in the world right now?
9: Cat, and I give you credit on that. I give you credit on that. Yes. So I'm not mad either way.
19: But we gotta you know, but Zeke, we got 4 minutes before we end this segment. We gotta go, you got stats, and then right after that, well, let's go to Aaron with Performer of the Week.
0: Yeah, so my stats. So no NBA Finals team has ever overcome a 0-2 series losing both games at home. I know that the Bucks, you know, they beat the Phoenix, but both of those games were in Phoenix home court. The next stat, the views have been up. Since 2015, 29 NBA games have drawn over 14 million views. Curry was in 27 of those 29 games. The other two games were the Western Conference Finals Game 7 and Game 1 of the Finals this year. And then, of course, as I mentioned before, that the Game 3 of the NBA Finals is the most expensive sporting event ever. With I've seen a couple of ticket prices going for $104,000.
19: Yo, B, you got that in your 401k right now?
9: Yeah, right. Yeah, I wouldn't put it on the Knicks game. You know how insane that is, bro? Gee, they said on Twitter, they said, bro, we can watch the game for free at home. You gonna pay 11 bands to be in the rafters? For Jalen Brunson to look already, he already six foot barely. He gonna look like an ant.
19: My manager at my job said, and I have to agree with him. He said, how does that create an experience for a fan having to pay $11,000 for a ticket? And I get it. This is why, I'm gonna tell you this. Why do you think New York fans have taken over each building that they went to? San Antonio, Philly.
9: That's because New York fans travel, though.
19: No, it's cheaper, Brian. Do you know that you get a round-trip ticket, hotel ticket to go to San Antonio for under $3,000, bro? Hotel, flight, and ticket to the game, to a finals game for under $3,000. Do you know what you get for $3,000 in New York?
9: A watch party.
0: Outside the building.
19: Outside the
9: pool, no bathroom.
19: Outside the building. For $3,000, you might get outside the building with a porta potty. No drinks, no concessions, no food. Nothing.
9: That's wild.
19: But I can go to San Antonio and be in the building. I got a flight and I got a ticket. Come on, man. And listen, Madison Square Garden, they know people want to come to New York. They know people going to pay it, yo. And this is why Madison Square Garden is the Mecca. Not saying, now, is it the best arena? No, by far. They're much most more iconic. Huh?
9: Most iconic.
19: Yeah, it's not the best arena as far as what's inside and everything. No, by far. Because it's not the new arena. But it's probably the most iconic. This is Willis Reed walking out of the locker room in 73, fellas. Segment 3 is on the way. Don't go nowhere. This is the Empire Sports Radio Show. And the guys, I'm letting them take it over, but they got me riled up today. And when we win the championship, I hope they got the champagne on ice, because I got 2 bottles of champagne sitting on ice already. And I'm popping them bottles on Wednesday. On Wednesday! You heard me. We be back. Segment 3.
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17: And we're back, segment 3. Yours truly, the Brooklyn Boy, right here on the Empire Sports Radio Show. The crew is in the building. It's been one heck of a show. There's nothing less than perfectionist on this show. What we do is orange and blue skies, and I can't wait till we win the chip, because after that, I'm going to get an orange and blue skies from my son, finally, and he's going to have to say it. He has no choice because he said once we win it, so he's going to have to say it. I mean, there's no other thing. If he doesn't say it, he's banned from the show. He can't come on the show until he say orange and blue skies, playing super. But A-Boogie, performer of the week, player of the week. I know it's got to be a Nick. Let's get with it. It's got to be.
18: Actually, it's not. My performer of the week is a member of the New York Liberty. I was actually in the game. I was at the game yesterday when they played the Fever. Breonna Stewart had 38-2. She had a great game. It was a really good game, physical game.
17: 38-2. What's the two? What kind of game is that?
18: 30 points, 8 rebounds, and 2 assists.
17: Oh, okay. You said 30. Oh, my bad.
18: Yeah, it was a real physical game. Came down to the wire. They really were going at Caitlin Clark. I think teams are starting to not be afraid of her as much as a defender on that side. She's really not a good defender. In front of my MLB, I have Sebastian Rivero. He's a catcher for the Angels. He hit 5 for 5, has 6 RBIs and 1 run. So, great game for him.
17: I got to ask you a question, Bo, because you was at the game yesterday. I've been to a couple of WNBA games. I mean, I've never been to the Barclays to see the Liberty. I've seen the Liberty out here when they played the Sky. Take away from being at the Barclays, what would you say about the WNBA, the action and you was in the building?
18: No, it was jumping in there. It was a lot of people in there, people from the bottom to the nosebleeds. It was all filled up, and it could be from New York, just New York basketball in general being in pandemonium right now. But I was view it more as a WNBA is getting larger and more exposure, and more people are going to show up and show support.
19: Was there a lot of Caitlin Clark jerseys?
18: A lot of Caitlin Clark jerseys. It was a lot of Caitlin Clark jerseys there.
17: Honestly, I think the WNBA is going in a good direction, yo. Like, I think I just watch games on TV, even with the expansion teams like Seattle, Portland. Portland's actually
19: doing Toronto.
17: Yeah, Toronto. Those teams are actually doing well. So I think the WNBA is on the up and up. And I'm gonna be honest with you, for them not to have Nafisa Kalia and still are the number one team in the WNBA right now.
19: Olivia Miles.
17: Yo,
3: boy, knew she should have went number one. She's cooking.
17: She is. That Minnesota team is scary, yo. That Minnesota's team is scary. It's scary, man. But it just goes to show, man, the WNBA has the it's competitive.
19: A lot of talent, yeah.
17: A lot of talent from top to bottom. So I'm liking it. What you got for Zeke?
3: All right, so we got to start off with this. We're going to transition to NFL. We're going to talk about the Rams schedule, but before we get into that, I have to know who Brian thinks is better in the NFC. Send a text message in the group chat. So I think the LA Rams are the best team in the NFC right now. So what do you think is different?
19: No, So I like to bring a lot of different flair and stuff to the show. When I said that, I didn't really mean it. That was a rage bait. I think the Rams are the best team in the NFL. Not just in the NFC, but in the NFL as a whole. I think if what they did going out and getting Myles Garrett, not trading them really for anything, and if what I'm hearing is true, that Aaron Donald is thinking about coming back.
1: Oh, my gosh.
19: I pray that every team that they play on this schedule is in shotgun. And that won't even be enough. Because to have both of them, oh, my goodness. You know Matthew Stafford is going to put up points with that offense, Puka and Devontae. That's going to cause teams to have to put the ball in the air. What does that do? Create more time for defensive ends to get after you. If they have Myles Garrett and Aaron Donald, wrap it up. We don't even need to watch it this year.
1: I got to second that, yo. Think about what he did in Cleveland, and you knew that you had to double-team him. The crazy thing is that the Rams have other defensive players that you have to that you have to account for. And he's playing on turf in a climate weather. The Rams, I had them. I was like, you know, we could probably beat the Rams week two. It's early in the season. And
19: don't think about it.
1: But Zeke, you say you want to go to the Rams schedule, right?
3: Yep. So yeah, let's go ahead.
1: Let me ask you a question. What was the over under for the Rams?
3: Now I have to look at the updated over under. So let me pull that up real quick, because I think before this, before the Myles Garrett trade, I think they had him at like 10.5. Let me pull up with
1: that easily.
3: So right now, so it moved up. So it moved up a game. So they have them after the Myles Garrett trade. They still have them set for 11.5 wins.
1: Let's go down the schedule.
3: All right. Week one, they have San Francisco, home opener. So first game in LA with Myles Garrett.
1: Actually, that game is in Melbourne.
3: Oh, in Melbourne. Yeah. International game. So yeah.
1: It doesn't matter.
19: They divisional, win divisional opponent.
1: Wait, oh, you got 49ers winning?
19: I didn't say that. I'm just reminding everybody.
1: Oh, who you got, A-Book?
18: The Rams.
1: I got the Rams.
3: Rams, yep. Next, Giants. Home game for L.A. I got the Rams.
1: It's going to be a long travel flight for the Rams. A little hangover. I got the Giants in week two. If you're going to beat the Rams, you're going to beat them early before they start getting. Remember, they can't win. We're going to. Hey, Book, tell them. Long flight from Melbourne, hangover. I got us.
19: Hey, Book, you agree with that?
18: I mean, taking it into account, they're going to be starting out early. Miles won't really be adjusted to the Rams system. And then when you put in all the things we got going right now, Odell going back to LA, that's a lot of. He might go crazy. It might be like Stephon Diggs when he went back and played at Buffalo. Zeke know what I'm talking about. Yeah, you know what I'm talking about.
1: So we got two Giants. That's one and one. Who you got
19: beating? Absolutely not. Absolutely not.
1: Okay, so for the sake of this, 2-0, 1-1. Next game. All right,
3: cool. Then they they do play the Broncos. Broncos on the road.
19: I don't think Bo Nix will be back yet. I don't think he'll be back that early, so I'm gonna give it to the Rams.
1: I got the Rams.
3: I like the Rams.
1: Okay, yeah. 3-0, 2-1.
3: Eagles, Rams at the Eagles.
1: Oh, that's a beat. They want that. No, that's a give me the Rams.
3: Yeah.

0: Give me the Bills early statement for 17.
1: We can say LA lose that game. I don't think the Bills win that game. But I
0: Who
1: don't
0: you
1: think
0: gonna
1: they'll
0: have,
1: have
0: bro?
1: I don't think I have enough offense.
2: Yeah, I don't think they have enough. I'll go with the Rams.
3: Joe Brady, a new
1: Head
3: offensive
1: coach.
3: offensive coordinator, the head coach. Yeah, I think he's gonna scheme some stuff open. I don't know. I could be wrong though.
1: Josh Allen, once he has to play good defenses, he loses. Every top five defense he played last year, he lost.
0: Okay, next game.
1: Cardinals at the Rams.
0: Stop it, Rams.
1: Easy money.
3: Yeah, Rams.
1: Yeah, then we have Rams go to Las Vegas.
0: Tell your dad to stop being a Raiders fan, Brian. Stop it. He's a Spurs fan. I hope he heard the show because I told him about it on the last show, but it's okay. Yeah. Stop it. Rams. They beat
1: Then
0: the
1: we
0: Raiders
1: got,
0: by 40.
1: oh yeah, that's easy. LA matchup, Chargers. It's a away, it's a home game for the Rams. So Chargers versus the Rams, same state.
0: Rams.
1: I like the Rams right here too.
2: Yeah, Rams.
1: All right, B, what about this one? Rams at Commanders.
0: Oh, stop it. He better.
3: No, I know they're losing.
0: Matter of fact, you should go to that game and see y'all get mollywopped. Rams.
3: We
0: I got
3: win.
0: Rams.
3: We win that.
0: What you buck? Hey, Book, who you got?
2: This is a massacre. Not even a football game. This
3: Okay,
2: is like
3: boy. All right, that's what we're doing.
2: TV
3: Okay.
2: versus NFL with the
3: Okay.
2: Rams.
1: All right, Rams at Arizona.
0: Rams.
3: Rams.
1: Rams. All right, Packers, they roll into LA.
0: Rams.
1: December game, Chiefs go to LA.
0: Brian's a big 15 fan, but they're not winning this game.
3: He won't be back by then, I don't think.
0: By December?
3: I don't
0: If he
3: think.
0: doesn't back by December, he doesn't he's out the whole
3: That's like
0: season.
3: a year injury, and he did that when? Last what, November?
1: Yeah,
3: That's a
1: probably.
3: year injury. If he's back, that's early.
0: Okay, well, I got Rams either
3: I
0: way.
3: got Rams too.
1: Rams either
3: Justin
1: way.
3: Fields
1: Yeah.
3: gonna do it,
1: All right, Rams 49ers. I think they split. I think the Rams get, I mean, I think the
0: oh,
1: 49ers get one.
0: ain't no way. Ain't no way. Ain't no way they split. The
3: Not
0: Rams.
3: with Kyle Shanahan? Mike Evans on the outside?
0: I think the 49ers take a step back. Who's he throwing the ball to besides Kittle?
3: Mike Evans.
0: Oh, he did go to the 49ers.
3: Yeah.
0: But what they defense look like?
3: Defense gonna be back. They got Fred Warner coming back. You still
1: Yeah, hell,
3: got
1: their defense
0: hold
1: depends
0: on,
1: on their
0: B.
1: health.
0: B.
3: Defense is intact. Yeah,
0: B.
3: they're
0: I'll
3: healthy.
0: be 49 in August. Fred Warner's about to be 48. Stop it. Stop
3: Fred Warner is an elite middle linebacker.
0: Stop it, B. Stop it.
3: Is. They got Dre Greenlaw back from the Broncos.
0: So
3: They
0: okay.
3: don't be, I'm telling you, bro.
0: Okay, so they split. Okay, well, I'll give y'all that. They split. Next game.
1: The Cowboys at the Rams.
0: Stop
3: I ain't
0: it.
3: gonna lie. I ain't gonna lie. This is a game that the Cowboys will win. I'm not gonna lie to you.
0: What?
3: It will be a game that they'll win.
0: Are
3: It
0: you?
3: will.
0: Yo,
3: CeeDee Lamb, George
0: hold on. Is
3: Pickens.
0: anybody at your house right now? Is your girl there?
3: Okay. Hey, man. Hey.
0: Hold on. Tell her to check your temperature.
3: No, I'm good. No COVID around here,
0: You
3: man.
0: look hot.
3: No COVID.
0: I got the Rams. Who you got, B? I mean,
3: I'm gonna
0: Zeke.
3: go Rams.
1: I'm gonna go Rams.
0: Hey, Book.
2: Yeah, I'll go with the Rams. The Cowboys don't have a chance.
0: Okay, next game.
1: Next game, we have Seahawks. I mean, Seahawks at home versus the Rams.
0: So they play the Seahawks twice in 3 weeks.
1: Yep.
0: So we can say they split.
1: Yeah.
0: Maybe. So either other game is the Buccaneers. They'll beat the Buccaneers.
1: They'll
0: So
1: beat the Bucks.
0: is that what they got? 12, 13 wins? Four.
1: Yeah, I'm looking at 13, 14 wins right now.
0: And none of those losses came to is either is none to the Commanders. That's not what lost.
3: What?
0: The losses that they get are the Giants,
3: No,
0: 49ers.
3: get out, man. We're not doing
0: Giants,
3: that.
0: Giants, 49ers, and
1: Seahawks.
0: Seahawks. That's the three losses this year. B, it's okay.
3: Stop it.
0: It's okay. We got 2 minutes before we in the show. Anything else you guys eat?
1: And that's it. That's it. I mean, I'm just waiting for these last two games of the finals. Real quick, if anybody give me a quick answer, top free agents, they have KD as a one of the top free agents. Where's the best landing spot, real quick? To me, I think he has to get out of the West if he actually wants to win a championship. I don't know what team though. He could fit pretty much anywhere. He's plug and play.
0: It's a good question. I mean, if he wants to win the championship, after we win the

0: championship this year. Come back to New York. I mean, plain and simple. So, I mean, we just being real.
1: That's where he should have went at the in the first place instead of going to Brooklyn. But I guess it all worked out in the end.
2: No way. I would love to see KD go back with Steph.
0: For what?
2: I think they could. I'm not gonna say they could compete, but I think it would be fun to watch though. I think KD's at a point right now where he's never been able to win by himself. Why are you going to try to still do it right now? You know that Steph, when healthy, is a top five player in the league. When Steph is in the league and he's healthy, bro, he can do some stuff. So you go back with him where you've already had success, where you already have Steve Kerr, who they just re-signed back. I like it.
0: We got to end this show on that note. We're running out of time. You know, fellas, we got to find somebody else to take Brian's spot because he's on the COVID. Brian, before you get back on the show, you definitely got to get tested. You really got to get tested. Any last words before we get out of here, fellas?
1: Hey, another great show. The week is ramping up. Can the Knicks finish it off by the time we come back?
2: Hey, nothing is guaranteed is all I'm saying. Nothing is guaranteed.
3: Man, oh, man. I'm going to tell B, it's three things guaranteed in life. Death, taxes, and the New York Knicks winning the 2026 NBA championship. We'll catch y'all next week on that note. Orange and blue skies.
2: I'm gone.
0: Hey, Boogie, put the stamp on the show. Ended the show. That's how you end the show. This is yours truly. I don't even know what to say. I'm the Brooklyn boy. I don't even know who I was. It's the Empire Sports Radio Show. Zeke, A Boogie, chop it up. Good show. Fellas, when we do this show the next time, guess what? You know that song by Frank Sinatra? Start spreading the news. I'm leaving today. I want to be a part of it. New York, New York, we out.

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2: With your BGC Sports Network brief, I'm Nick Quick. The San Antonio Spurs spoiled the party at Madison Square Garden, snapping the Knicks' historic 13-game postseason winning streak with a dramatic Game 3 victory by the score of 115-111. Victor Wembanyama delivered his best performance of the series, racking up 32 points, 8 rips, 6 assists, and 3 blocks to keep San Antonio's championship hopes alive. Jalen Brunson had 32 points, and OG Anunoby, with 28 points, carried the offensive load for New York. But the rest of the roster went cold in the decisive fourth quarter. Karl Anthony Towns was held to a quiet 11 points and 8 rebounds. With the game hanging in the balance, De'Aaron Fox buried a critical three-pointer for San Antonio, and Stephon Castle finished with 23 points. Game 4 tips off tomorrow night in New York. With your BGC Sports Network brief, I'm Nick Quick.
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0: Hello and thank you for joining us. Welcome to Sports in the Mix with the crew. My name is Cedric Bailey, along with the Brooklyn boy, Greg Hyman. What's up, Greg? How you doing, man?
1: What's going on, Santori? How you doing, man?
0: I'm all right. We okay. And also, Santoria Black's in the house. Hey, Santoria, how you doing today?
2: Salutations. I'm a lot better now that I'm in here. I'm good.
0: Amen. Praise the Lord. Well, we're glad to be able to talk to everybody on today. Sid Henry's going to be joining us in a few minutes. But when I got out of church, my phone, it kind of hit, ringed, and it said Santoria and Greg that we lost Stacey King. Santoria, what do you remember the most about Stacey King?
2: Oh, man. First of all, you know, when he came from Oklahoma and he got to the Bulls, I mean, how instrumental that he was on a couple of those Bulls championship teams. Really was a decent player, gave the Bulls another big that they could, that people had to defend, and really was just an aggressive player. Didn't mind mixing it up with people either. But, you know, overall was a good, great player. And I thought that he was somebody that the Bulls looked at as a good leader. He wasn't going to be always that number one guy or anything like that, but he definitely was a player that made a difference on that team.
0: Gotcha. Greg, what do you remember about him and with you being in Chi-Town?
1: Well, remember, I wasn't in Chi-Town when he was...
0: No, but you're there now. I'm sorry.
1: Yeah. Anybody that I know, they know Stacey King, but what I'll say is about Stacey King was probably one of the great role player. Know his role with those championship teams. You know, we talk about the Knicks having Patrick Ewing, and when the Bulls, they had 24 fouls to give against Patrick Ewing. That's how they beat the Knicks every year. It wasn't, yes, Michael Jordan was a key to that, but they knew that if they can stop Patrick Ewing, the Bulls, that they can win a championship. Stacey King was a part of that. Stacey King, Bill Winnington, Will Perdue, mm-hmm. and Bill Cartwright. So you have four centers, four times six is 24. And that was the key to beat the Knicks. So Stacey King was a part of that role, you know, he played that role. So sad to see him go. I mean, anybody in the sports community, when they go, it's a sad thing. So prayers go out to his family and wishing them but the best for his, you know, if he has kids and you know, going forward.
0: Yeah. And, you know, I want to say he is the second Oklahoma Sooner that did not get past 60 years of age in life. The other one, the great Wayman Tisdale, who played for Billy Tubbs, too. Now, what do you remember about Wayman Tisdale, Greg?
1: Wayman was a musician.
0: Yeah. Yes. Played that bass guitar, bro.
1: Wayman was a musician. And, yes, he had a career in the NBA. But just as Stacey King, he was a great role player as well for Sacramento. But I think for me, I remember Wayman as a musician because I love music. So he was a great bass player. So this is the question. This is a joking question. What is up with Oklahoma Sooners and people going there and then can't make it past 60? I mean, are they stressing them out at Oklahoma? I mean, what's going on down there?
0: I wish I could tell you that, man. I wish I could tell you.
2: Wayman Tisdale didn't even make 45. I think he was like 44 when he died. He was throwing, I think, radiation at the time of his death, and then he his esophagus had ruptured. Mm-hmm. But he was going radiation treatments that, you know, from bone cancer.
0: Yeah,
1: I think we need to do some research into what's going on down there in Oklahoma. Okay.
0: Well, I'm gonna say this. I will say this about Wayman Tisdale. He was a church boy. Why was he a church boy? Because when he became a part of the Oklahoma Sooners basketball team, he told Coach Tubbs, well, I'll come play for you, but on Sundays, I mean, you know, because he was from Tulsa, you know. His father was a pastor. Stacey King was a church boy, too, as well, being from Lawton. But, you know, and Coach Tubbs, he worked around his schedule, you know. He did what he had to do just to retain him there, but... It's a lot of, you know, I hate saying this, but it's a lot of young people, a lot of people that's not making it past that, you know, just not happening, you know.
2: Well, you know, you spoke about Wayman Tisdale. One of the things that I also remember is that he had some great collaborations. He played, he had collaborations with someone that, you know, people may not know about, but Toby Keith, who was also from Oklahoma.
0: Yeah, he's from Moore, Oklahoma. Yes, Moore.
2: Yep. So they had a great collaboration, and then they did a duet cover with Barry White with Never Gonna Give You Up. So, you know, he was just a fantastic musician. That's, you know, I think people look at him as a great basketball player, but I look at him as an equally brilliant musician who I loved his music.
0: Yeah, everybody loved him. And, you know, the mascot is called like the Sooner, but he is called Top Dog. So Wayman was definitely a top dog for the Sooner State. But condolences goes out to Stacy King. If you just joined us here on Sports in the Mix, we lost him on this Sunday on today. Now, at this time, I want to kind of do something special because I thought about this. And I said, man, and Seth Henry is checking with me right now. He's going to hop on. But, you know, I'd never realized the impact that the New York Knicks basketball program had made. They came along in the 40s. And I got to looking at it, and I started, oh, man. And I called Santori a little earlier, Greg, and asked him the question, how many championships have the Knicks actually won? And the answer was two of them. One in the 1970s. And you remember, if you look at it, before it was the Brooklyn Nets, it was the New Jersey Nets, okay? And that was the ABA team that Dr. J played for. But if you look at the history of the New York Knicks, the reason why they couldn't win all that stuff, because the evil empire of Bill Russell and the Boston Celtics. I can only imagine what that matchup was like back in the day, because that was before my time. But I can tell you this, that Grambling State University gave the New York Knicks the answer that they needed to get the job done. And Santoria, who was that person? Because you had a chance to know him personally.
2: Yeah, Bernice, Louisiana native Willis Reed was probably one of the more one of the Knicks that, you know, made a difference in that championship run that they had in the 70s. And when you look at, you know, what he did, you know, coming out after, you know, an injury and then, you know, coming out and playing the way he did, it was just incredible. But, yeah, from Louisiana, from Bernice, Louisiana.
0: And everybody knows, you see the video. And, by the way, shout out to Seth Henry. He's on board right now. But you see that what happened to him, Santori, he got hurt, didn't he, or he got injured.
2: And I think, yeah, he did. He got injured in the first half of that ball game I think that's that championship game.
0: Were they playing the Lakers during that time period? I think that's who they beat to win the championship or so. If I'm got to double check that. And when he came back in, Madison Square Garden erupted. You know what I mean?
2: Oh yeah, you know, look, he was very well loved, and I'm gonna tell you something. One of the things that I really liked about him is just how down to earth he was as a person.
0: Mm-hmm.
2: You know, obviously I didn't see him play. I was, you know, wasn't born until the 70s. But when you look at the type of person that he was, I mean, you know, I remember seeing him in press box. He would talk to any and everybody. And, you know, was just that guy that was just so down to earth and just as real as you want to be. He had opinions about things in life and, you know, was not shy about it. But he was also one of those guys that he just wasn't going to be in your face. He's a quiet guy. But he also was very giving in the community of his time, of his wisdom. And that's what I remember most about him, is just how friendly he was. Him and Big Cat Ernie Ladd, you know, everybody remembers him when he played football. Of course, he played NFL and then, of course, went on to have a brilliant wrestling career. But someone who was just down to earth, very spiritual, believed in God. And when he was fighting his battle with cancer, you know, he just continued to lean on his faith and just was just so down to earth and passionate, very passionate about Grambling. And you know, I think that when you look at what this university at Grambling State University, which I'm about 5 or 10 minutes from, what they've been able to give as far as athletes, you know, Willis Reed's got to be one of the top ones in the history of the university and what he's been able to do.
0: You're right about that. And he played for under head coach Red Holzman. And also the rookies on that team, Phil Jackson and Walt Frazier, they were a part of that performance. And, of course, Willis Reed was there, so they were able to get the help to get done. Seth Henry, hey, shout out to you, man. How you doing, man? Glad to have you to the party, man. I think he's coming on mute right now. See if he can do that. If not, he'll... There you go. Hey, Seth.
3: Good, man. I got to... glad to see y'all on tonight and talking about the Knicks. Oh, Brooklyn boy, look like he is bored over there. He ain't looking down. He ain't got nothing. You know, his Knicks games away.
0: Hold on. Don't mess with him right now, because you know what? He's trying to figure out how he can get number 47 from getting in the house, or either A, he going to boo him. They got problems. This dude say, he says, I'm the number one fan. And y'all can't keep me out of this place.
1: Number 47?
3: President Trump.
1: Well, first of all, said Henry, before you get on the show and talk trash, I think you should know what the topic was. The topic wasn't the New York Knicks of the present. The topic was the New York Knicks of Willis Reed. So as Santorio was talking, I was just listening. So
3: he was giving you a history lesson.
0: Yeah, we just talking about why it's so important now.
1: The reason why I'm quiet is because there wasn't nothing that was referenced to me about what was going on. Him and Santorio were having a conversation about Willis Reed in the past. So when you jump on a conversation, when you jump into a conversation,
3: you should know what the conversation is about. You know what? I got to buy out because I got to take a call.
1: That's good.
3: But you know what? If I get a chance to get back on here, I'm going to light you up.
1: I'm glad you got a call. You got to get back on. Take care of your call. We'll talk to you later.
0: Hey, Sam, all right, man. Just hop back in here. But we're gonna break it down, because what I'm trying to do is get the history of why, you know, the success and how all this came together. I mean, you got to look at the journey, what they had to get through right now, and all the coaches that had to come through there. Mike D'Antoni, all these different coaches. And I thought they were going to get it done with Patrick Ewing because they had the right team to put that together. But anyway, as a matter of fact, Rick Pitino was one of the coaches of the Knicks during this time period. I remember this. Didn't Bill Cartwright used to play for the Knicks, and then he was traded to Chicago during that time period? Was it Charles Oakley? What do you remember that time period? Or Greg, do you remember or hear anything about that? Or Santoria, what's the story on that?
2: Now, that I don't remember. I remember the Bill Cartwright, right, when he played with the Chicago Bulls. Not as familiar when he was with other teams. You know, that's when I really started watching him. You know, I was still a high school student, you know, junior high and high school student when he was there. You know, I do remember him coming from the University of San Francisco, because it's really the first time that I remember somebody that significant, a part of that team that was from the Dons. And so I remember that about Bill Cartwright and his unorthodox shooting style.
0: Yeah.
2: So, you know, he was one of the bigs. And if I'm not mistaken, during this time, Luke Longley didn't come along until after Stacey King, because if I'm not mistaken, King was traded as a part of a deal for Luke Longley. So, I remember that side of things extremely well when he was with the Bulls.
0: Yeah, definitely during that time period. And Luke Longley, he was from Australia, wasn't he? I think they call him the Aussie. Yeah.
2: He was, yep.
0: Yeah, definitely during the time period. Then we got to look at the years of 1996 to 2000. Jeff Van Gundy was the coach. He had Larry Johnson and Allen Houston. And they had pretty good teams during that time period. They were like 57 and 25. And they had to go up against Pat Riley, who was with the Miami Heat during that time period. Yeah, Oakley, it says in my notes that the Knicks traded Charles Oakley to Toronto for Marcus Camby. I remember that name, and John Starks. So it's a history, it's a journey. So, Greg, I want to kind of hear from you. You know, you grew up in New York. What was it like for you in your time period to watch the Knicks, and where are they going to right now, Greg?
1: Just being honest, when you look at all the stuff that you see on social media and all the stuff that you see as for the city of New York, the state of New York, this is a great time to be a New York fan, great time to be a New Yorker. The city is behind New York. The love is in New York. You know, my only thing is that when we win the championship, that they don't tear the city apart, right? But it seems like the fans are under control. They're just having fun in the streets. It's been a long time. 73, like y'all said, was the last time we won a championship. 99 is the last time we've been in the finals. The Yankees haven't won one since 2009. The state of New York, New York baseball, football, basketball. Yes, the Liberty won a WNBA championship, but I don't think that holds a lot of weight. So right now, this is a great time in New York. If I could if I was a millionaire or had the money, I would love to be at game three in Madison Square Garden.
0: Now, hold that thought, Greg, because I'm glad you brought that up. We got to hit this break. We're going to come and talk about the impact, the finances, what it takes, and why did the Knicks fans, 3,000 of them, take over the Frost Bank Center in San Antonio? We're going to break it down and talk about it. You're listening to Sports in the Mix with the crew. I'm Cedric Bailey, along with the Brooklyn boy, Greg Hyman, and Santoria Black. We'll be right back.
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15: 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They didn't steal the children because, you know, they wanted the wives. Anyway, when they was doing all that, what made them think to say, you know what? We should go ahead and make this a national pastime. Carrying we lass on our backs. This could be a sport one day. And all the accolades and everything will go to us right here. It's gotta take a wee bit of courage, but alas, we'll be able to do it. Are you with me, Lassie? You know what? This is bad as noodling.
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0: And welcome back, Sports in the Mix with the crew. Cedric Bailey in the house along with Santoria Black, the Empire Sports only. Greg Hyman, the Brooklyn boy. Sad Henry will be joining us back in just a few minutes. And Santoria, I just sent you a text. I sent it to Greg on yesterday. because my wife, oh Lord, she done got all caught up and everything. You tell Greg I'm still cheering for him. I said, yes, babe, yes. Then I said, so anyway, Santori, if you check your phone, you'll see what I just sent you.
1: Oh, that's nice.
0: And I need you to read this out to Greg and say, right, it is true. Go ahead, brother.
1: I'm not kidding you. I'm sending this to my homeboy. Do not disturb while I'm watching the Knicks game. Don't call, text, send smoke signals, or ring my bell. Violators will be subject to disciplinary actions. Thank you. Number one Knicks fan.
0: Greg, is that true? Is that what your friends are saying back east?
2: Honestly, it's yes. But it's also, if you have Knicks fans, you have true, like, I got a couple of group chats with a different group of friends from New York. And while the game is going on, we're texting each other just on certain plays and what we see and what we don't see, whatever the case may be. But anything outside of, like, my mother calls me during the game. She's a diehard. You see that? Ma, bye. Like, don't, you, ma. Like, I love you, ma, but, like, I'm trying to watch the game. But I don't know. Santori maybe can help me out.
1: And I get this.
2: When Milwaukee was in the playoffs and in the championship back in 22, if I'm not mistaken, 21, right? And that year that they won it, remember, Milwaukee hasn't won it in a long time before that.
0: Yeah, that's true. Right? Yeah, Sidney Moncrief.
2: So, right. So think about the effect that, like, right now, when we talk about New York, what's going on in New York right now? You see the watch parties. Even when they was in San Antonio, they had watch parties at the Madison Square Garden for people for $10. You have people outside, like Toronto, when Toronto was playing in the playoffs. You don't. One of the things that the Knicks, and why I feel like the Knicks never were respected. Coming into this finals, they were, I think, 12 in a row.
0: Yeah, they hadn't lost since April. They haven't lost since April. Yeah.
2: They were 11 in a row. So we won 13 in a row. I'm going to give you a stat that just made New Yorkers pissed off and the Knicks. Going into game two, San Antonio was a minus 225. Before game time was a minus 235 on the betting books to win that game. That is disrespectful to a team that has won 12 in a row. Right? So here it is, a Knicks team that's getting disrespected and has done nothing but are two wins away from tying the Golden State Warriors at a 15-1 record, but the Knicks will be 15-2 if they sweep. You think about what it is right now to be a New Yorker, a New York fan, and you have to relish what's going on. This is a time, going back to Santori, when Milwaukee embraced that same city when Milwaukee was doing what they was doing, right? When they won that championship. So when you think about what's going on now with the New York Knicks and the city of New York, this is a long time coming. You don't know if this is ever going to happen again in the next. You can't promise that this is happening next year or the year after. Because look at Milwaukee. Milwaukee won that championship, and then guess what happens? It's a downhill spiral, right? It's not promised to you. So I think what New Yorkers are doing, they're embracing the moment. Embracing the opportunity, and I think going up 2-0 and going back to the Garden, the Knicks are hungry, as the city of New York.
0: Well, I, by the way, Greg, have you ever, as a fan, have you ever been to Madison Square Garden to go in there to watch a game as a New York Knicks fan? Have you ever been in there for that?
2: Yes, sir.
0: What was it like?
2: I'll say this. When you look at just being in the Garden, it's the Mecca, right? But I'll say this. I've been to Yankee Stadium, the old Yankee, the new Yankee Stadium. I've been to Shea Stadium. I haven't been to Citi Field. I've been to Madison Square Garden. I have not been to the Barclays. But going into Madison Square Garden, it's like you get chills. Mm-hmm. Even though it's the Mecca. It's basketball. It's New York. Think about when we talk about the city of New York, we talk about basketball. I think Santorio talked about this last week on the show. Basketball in New York City. It's just, it's a known thing. But at the end of the day, Right now, New Yorkers are on a high. I think the city of New York, and I'm going to say this, man, and I'm not into politics, but I think even with y'all president, and I say y'all because
0: I'm Wakanda on that one, bro. See how I threw him up?
2: even with y'all president going to New York for game three.
0: But he's a fan of New York.
2: But here's the thing. It ain't going to stop the Knicks from doing what they got to do.
0: Well, I hope he don't jinx y'all, because I'm going to sit up. Even I'll be up there. Boo! I've already seen Hakeem Jeffries on TV. You know Hakeem.
2: One thing it is I get chills when I see videos. I get chills when I watch. And it's just a happy time right now. Like, it is a great time to be a New Yorker.
0: Well, I got the screen up right now, and San and Greg, you can look at it. The cost for two people, if you go to San Antonio to watch the game, you can do it for less than $5,000. You can get your hotel room for $200, food and transportation, $150, total $5,150. If you were to go to New York to a Madison Square Garden, two people, your tickets, the total cost $13,750 just to get the two tickets. 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Yes, $10,000 to $40,000 just to get in the lower bowl. We didn't even talk about on the floor, you know? So that's a lot of money.
2: Do you know why? Why the Knicks fans travel so much? It's because what you just said, it is cheaper for. This is why we took over Philly. This is why we took over Atlanta. This is why we took over.
0: San Antonio. Y'all went to Cleveland.
2: Cleveland.
0: And y'all took over Atlanta.
2: We took over Cleveland as well. Why? It's cheaper, and most of these fans want the experience. Now, somebody asked me a great question. What is it good to have an experience if you can't experience it in your home state? I get that. New York is an expensive city, a state, as it is anyway. New York and LA are probably the two most expensive states when it comes to sports. Because why? They have the biggest revenue, the biggest market. So when you talk about those, as a Knicks fan, I'll go to Philly. Like you said, I'll spend the experience of going to San Antonio for a finals game where I can get flight, room, board tickets for under $5,000. You can't even, here's the thing, for $5,000, you're not, you're on 34th Street, Madison Avenue, Park Avenue, so we're watching the game for $5,000. You're not even close to the building in New York City. But guess what? Madison Square Garden knows people gonna pay it. New York City knows people going to pay it. And guess what? Let me tell you this, man. That building tomorrow is going to be electric, man. The only thing that scares me tomorrow is that the Knicks, because it's game three and the Garden, that they come out flat and come out too overconfident because they're home. If the Knicks stay greedy and stay the way that they will sweep this series.
1: Well, I'll say this much. I've been impressed with the way that they play, especially against Wemby. What really concerned me, I think they've taken this out, and that is you've taken out the fact of are you going to have any of the yips or any of the lag because of the long time that you've had off. They've been reinvigorated. And I think the opposite has happened. Close game in game two. But I think if you're San Antonio, and this is just me, to me, this series means more to the Knicks as an organization and a fan base than it does to the Spurs. Not saying it's not important to them, but the Spurs are young. They are super young in a position to where they're going to be a real problem to deal with in the near future. But now you've got the Knicks, 4 seed coming out, proving that they can win. The pressure is on them to win more than it is for San Antonio. I think that's just the way I look at this, with all that's being expected. fairly or unfairly.
0: And I agree with you, Sam. And you know when we did our picks at the before the series start, Sam and I, we went with the Spurs, and you and Sid went with the Knicks. Okay. And for what the Knicks did to go to San Antonio and win both games, they said it was a record setting in game one, because you look at the audience, San Antonio is a city of 1 million people or so. The state of Texas has 3 NBA teams. Then you look at, of course, the Knicks fans. The New York is the largest market when it comes to sports. I mean, the largest, because they got every sport, basically almost two. Hockey, they got 2 teams, you know, basketball, 2 teams, football, 2 teams. They have that. And even in baseball. But Greg, when we look at what you guys are doing, it's been great. Look at the transition, the acquisitions of Jalen Brunson on the team. I mean, he almost got hurt in game one. And I tell you what, he was phenomenal in that one. And he was just as tough as he could be. Mike Brown, I got to give him props for what he's been able to do. So right now, it's still a little early. But, Greg, if you had to go with the MVP, are you going to go with Brunson or would you go with Cat? You know?
2: So before I answer that question, I want to, because I had something on my mind, but I'm going to answer that question. Centauri, you said something about the pressure, right? But think about this. Going into the series, and I get what you're saying about the pressure. But do you know that the Knicks were the underdogs coming into the series?
1: Oh, yeah.
2: They were, and everybody thought that the Knicks didn't even stand a chance. But I'm going to give you something. We're going to go down the line. I think we talked about this before, or we may not. OG's first max contract came with the Knicks. Mikal Bridges got a max contract, even though they traded for him. His max contract didn't come to when he got to the Knicks. Josh Hart has played for 4 or 5 different teams. Cat was traded there, right? Jalen Brunson got a max deal, but when he got there, everybody was like, oh, wow, is this supposed to be the savior? So when you look at the starting five of the Knicks, was a bunch of guys that never was they was on other teams, but were role players. You put 5 role players together, 3 of them that played in college and won a championship together.
0: Villanova.
2: You put them on an NBA team, and look what happens, right? So coming into this series, those guys have been playing with a chip on their shoulder because why? People felt like nobody wanted them. Minnesota, when you get traded, Minnesota didn't want Cat no more. Oh, Cat. But guess what? He comes to the Knicks, and guess what he does? He's doing what he's doing in this playoff series, right? The Knicks have 5 guys. Think about this. Also, Landry Shamet was on a 2-way deal at the beginning of the season. A 2-way deal! And look what he's doing. The Knicks, I said, the Knicks are the varsity team, if you want to be real, and the Spurs are the JV team. The Knicks have a bunch of veterans, and yes, the Spurs are the young team. They're exciting. They beat OKC, da-da-da. But did anybody step back and think about what this Knicks team is built upon and how they've gotten to this point? And Mike Brown took criticism all year long. Are the Knicks up and down? They was down 2-1 to Atlanta. They said if he loses that series, Mike Brown is out. And he's 2 games away from winning the championship. And I'm going to say this. Big kudos to Rick Brunson for keeping Mike Brown level-headed on that sideline. Rick Brunson, the assistant coach, game one, when the refs was killing the Knicks, he came to them and said, stop worrying about the refs. Let's play ball. Go back to game in the Atlanta series, he told Jalen Brunson, pass the ball. This past game, when Jalen Brunson and De'Aaron Fox get into each other's face, Rick Brunson steps up and says, we're not going to do that. But De'Aaron Fox, you want to get into somebody's face, but where are you? You've been a no-show for 2 games, brother, and you're the veteran on the team. So with all that being said, nobody has given the Knicks a chance. They have only won 13 games in a row. To answer your question, said. The MVP to me, because of what he's done in both games, and people are going to go off on me when I say this, is Carl Anthony Towns.
0: I agree with you on that one, because I agree 100%.
2: He is the game one when Rick Brunson wasn't having a good game to the fourth quarter. If it wasn't for Cat, the first 3 quarters going into the fourth quarter, Cat held us in the game. The second game, Cat kept us in the game. And what? His also, his defense and what he's done on Wembanyama. But not only that, the fouls that have been called against Cat shows you those are BS calls and bad calls. There are terrible calls being called against Cat. And he's still keeping a level head. And guess what? Cat is playing the veteran, going to the young players and saying, listen, he went to Jalen Brunson and told him, you're not by yourself. I got you. We're a team. We're together. This is why Cat should be MVP. But you know what? The league is scared because they know Jalen Brunson should get it, but Cat should get MVP.
0: All right. We got 2 minutes left before we hit this break, and I want to go back to something you said about the players that came there. Jalen Brunson, okay, we knew that he played for Jason Kidd in his days with the Dallas Mavericks. When, what's his name, Luka Doncic got hurt and couldn't play in the game, do you know who carried the Mavericks to get the win in the series? It was Jalen Brunson. His style of basketball as a guard, a point guard, he knows how to move that ball. He knows how to take. He doesn't care about the big man who's in the middle. You see his shot. Greg, you're a former coach. You are a coach. You got guards or players that you know that could take the ball to the hole and put that floater up. I mean, that is something, you know, that you have to work on. So I want to say for Jalen, you know, Dallas made the mistake. I think it was in 2022. Everything was all about Luka. That's why Carlisle wasn't there. He didn't want to deal with that. He said, I'll go somewhere else. I'm getting away from here. Kidd got him, and then he lost his job behind him because Luka's gone to L.A. now. Greg, we got 2 minutes. Your comments on that Jalen Brunson move, how important it was. And then having his dad right there, because his dad played on that Knicks 99 team, didn't he? Rick Brunson.
2: His dad played on that 99 team. But also, remember, Jalen Brunson is playing with a chip on his shoulder. He was in Dallas. Dallas didn't want to sign him. He goes to New York. He's hearing all the riffraff. Oh, Jalen Brunson's supposed to be. When Jalen Brunson signed that contract, you should have heard every New York media outlet. I'm no Santori heard it. Every New York media outlet, every outlet, period. Wow, this is the worst sign of the Knicks. Why did the Knicks do this? You got to, right now, and the way Jalen Brunson's playing, and like I said, does Jalen Brunson take some bad shots? Yes. Does he, throughout the game, become this player that you're like, Jalen, why? Why are you doing this? But at the end of the day, if you look at this Knicks team and the way they're playing, they got Jalen's back. But not only is Cat the MVP, it's because Cat is getting everybody involved in the game.
0: Wow.
2: Nicky McCaffrey is in game two.
0: All right. Well, we got to hit this last break, folks. We're going to talk about the homeboy who's coming back from Staten Island to get ready for two games in New York. Who are we talking about? We're talking about Champagne. We'll be right back, so keep it right here on the BGC Sports Network.
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0: And we're back talking sports in the mix with the crew here on the BGC Sports Network. Hey, if you didn't get a chance to check out Empire Sports Show, you come on before we do here. And you can really hear some orange and blue skies. I can't believe I said that. Oh, God.
2: Hey, you know what you're saying.
0: I thought it was going to be like the same color, like, you know, the Raiders, you know, black and silver. That's what they're doing in San Antonio. But they might bring them. Let me tell you something. I went to the NBA. I've been to three NBA finals. I was there when Dallas beat Miami. Pat Riley was the coach. And they went to South Beach. And I don't know what happened. Them fellas went out to the beach and somebody set them up, made them lose their mind, and they fooled around and got swept 4 games in a row. Now, I don't know what's going to happen, but I know this. On Monday night, it's going to be bananas. But can you imagine, Santoria and Greg, that there's a young man by the name of Julian Champagne, who's a native New Yorker, born on Staten Island, raised in Brooklyn. He played basketball for the St. John's Red Storm before going undrafted. And we're watching him play in San Antonio, and he's hitting shots like he done lost his mind. He starts off the game. It is a hometown success story, according to the reports about Champagne, who was overlooked by coming out of high school. We already talked about the school he went to. But at New York, at St. John's, they gave him an opportunity. So now he talks about not being able to go to the game. And now he's going to get his tickets to his family to live the dream, because he is fulfilling a childhood dream by playing in the NBA Finals at MSG, the arena where he grew up as a kid. What do you think about this story? Let's go with you first, Santori, and then we'll go with Greg on this situation. Go ahead, Sam.
1: Well, you know, when you are doing something that is a lifelong dream, you know, it means a lot more, because you can go back to when you first thought about, hey, I want to do this, I want to do that. You know, I think all of us have had dreams that we had when we were kids, and when they come to fruition, especially something like this, I think it means a lot. The passion can be different. The emotion behind it can be different. You know, how many teams have we seen coaches that have coached for their alma mater, or they've coached for a team that they played for, and, you know, they get that opportunity, and all of a sudden it means something different, because they were invested as a player. They were invested as a fan. And, you know, now they're invested, you know, doing something else. So I think it means a lot more.
0: All right. Now, Greg, you told us St. John is your team, the Storm. You let us know about it. How does that make you feel to see this young man and what he's been able to do?
2: It's a great thing for Champagne. But I always say that, you know, it goes back to what Draymond said about Steve Kerr. Steve Kerr hurt his career. We talked about this on my show. Steve Kerr actually helped your career, Draymond Green, because at the end of the day, you are a system player. Champagne is a system player. He got with the right team.
1: Yeah, that's right.
2: And the Spurs took a chance on him. And look what he's doing with that team. And I'm not saying that he won't have a good career or he won't go to another team, but the Spurs is a great fit for Champagne. It's a great fit. He goes to another team, will he have this success? We don't know. But every team, you go to certain teams and they have a system. Kawhi Leonard went to Toronto. You look at the team that won that championship. They had a system. Every team, you just because you're a number one pick and you can put 20 points up on a board, doesn't mean that when you get to the NBA that team is going to fit you. So Champagne has went into a great situation coming out of New York, out of St. John's. He bounced around, got cut and all that, and now he's found his niche with San Antonio. So I hope it works out for him.
0: If later on, you know, and you know how these teams make deals. If something happens and he comes available, would you push the Knicks to go ahead and go get him?
2: It all depends on what the Knicks have at that time.
1: That's the part there. It's that part. It's always good. You know, I remember when the Packers were having this discussion, too, about a couple of players that were coming from the University of Wisconsin. It's always good when you could try to get some of your hometown players to play mm-hmm. that they went to school at. That's great. But it's even more important, especially when you're talking about the pro level. What is our need at that time? As much here in Louisiana is a great example. You could have a few players that are from North Louisiana that could have played with the New Orleans Saints. But the Saints were not in a position, one, not in a position to get them, but two, they didn't have that need at that time that they were going to get certain players. So while we, as fans, would love to see certain storylines, teams are thinking about, we got to think about what we really need to win and what we really have.
0: All right. I got my notes down here, fellas, so we're going to close it out about this. Sorry, we didn't, you know, hopefully we're going to get a chance to talk about the World Cup, too. We'll do that, too. And by the way, in hockey, man, I see that the, let's say something about the hockey. Is it the Vegas? What are they doing to the Hurricanes, Sam?
1: Oh, it was great. First of all, this was a 4-0 game in the third period. Mm-hmm. And Mitch Marner had probably one of the most historic games in Stanley Cup history. He had a hat trick. And so it's 4-0 as you go into the third period. All of a sudden, here comes this team from Carolina, scores 3 goals in less than 40 seconds.
0: What?
1: Was the most incredible thing that I've ever seen. And, you know, some of it is, okay, there's a new rule in hockey now where if you flip the puck and it goes over the team bench and into the crowd over the glass, it's now a delayed game and it's a penalty. Okay, well, you picked up a dumb penalty. You go into a situation where it's a power play. Carolina led the league in a couple of categories. One is they were in situations where the power play was against them, scored 12 goals this year. But they had a power play and they scored. Then the other problem is just not taking care of the puck inside of Carolina when you're on the opposite end. If you're in Carolina's zone and you're trying to get the puck out, you got to take care of it. Now all of a sudden Carolina has a little bit of a mismatch. They're able to get a goal there. So while you have to give a lot of credit to Carolina playing some heads up hockey, you really got to look at yourself if you're Vegas and say, man, we nearly blew this game. And it was 4-4, and you go to double overtime, and you finally get a goal, and Vegas wins this. Well, now they're up 2-1. But if I'm Carolina, this one slipped away, but you got to think, if you're Vegas, there's no way in the world you're up 4-0 in the third period, and you nearly lose this game in double overtime. It would have been, I think, only the second time in Stanley Cup history that a team has come from 4-plus goals behind and won a game. It was just incredible.
0: Wow. Greg, your comments on that?
2: All I'm going to say is this. Las Vegas backdoored their way into the playoffs.
1: Oh.
2: Backdoored their way, and now they're in the Stanley Cup Finals. That's all that needs to be said. Doesn't matter what seed you are. You get a group of guys that know the goal and understand what we're trying to achieve. And Vegas is on a cup of winning another Stanley Cup within, what, the last 5 years? 2 in the last 5, if I'm not mistaken?
1: Yeah.
2: That's all that needs to be said, Sid.
0: All right.
2: They wasn't even supposed to make the playoffs.
0: Yeah. Well, the game will be on Tuesday. Excuse me, Tuesday at the T-Mobile Arena. Tickets as low as for $632. But the one thing that the Hurricanes was able to do was now forced a game 5, and that's going to be in Raleigh at the Lenovo Center on ABC. But definitely, we can't wait to see what's happening on that game. I can't tell you, I'm not real good at picking picks on that deal, but I just think it's going to be exciting, and I think the Golden Knights, they're going to do everything they can. But the Hurricanes, man, I like this. You know, you just don't want to see somebody and just sweep everybody like this. So what do you think is going to happen, Sam?
1: Well, I, you know, look, I think that this is the second time that a team has come back, and I think that in those first two games, both teams came down from 2-0 and then won their games. This one, Carolina nearly did the unthinkable and came back from 4-0. At some point, teams are going to have to protect their leads. That, to me, is going to be something that's going to be important. I'm going to go with – listen, I love Vegas. I think Vegas is a phenomenal team. I think they got a real chance of repeating here. They're up 2-1. But, man, game four is going to tell the story to me for Carolina. If Carolina loses game four,

0: was the, I mean, let me just say this. I know we talked about De'Aaron Fox. We talked about, of course, Stephen Castle. And we had to talk about Victor Wembanyama when he's out there bringing the ball up the court. So the key moments from game two was that turnover. The costly turnover with 9.5 seconds left. And Wemby gets the ball. Santoya and Greg, you know, why is he bringing the ball up? And you got Stephen Castle out there. You should have threw the ball to him and let him bring it up. But instead, he turns and goes away. Brunson is there and intercepts it. Then Wemby fouls him. When you saw that, let's go with you first, Greg. When you saw that, I know you almost jumped out your chair.
1: Well, you one of the things as a coach, you said something. You said it didn't come down to that play. People that know sports know there's 48 minutes in a basketball game. That play did not determine the basketball game. But as a point guard, Stephon Castle knows that when you're running up the court, you have to run. Everybody on the court has to be running with their face turned to the ball, looking for the ball. Now, in that case, you said Wemby rebounded the ball, and he did right. He was looking for the outlet. Cassell was the outlet. But Stephon Castle, Castle was not looking. A guard is supposed to look for the ball. Wemby was doing what he was taught to do, give it to the outlet. But Wemby has to know not to throw that ball if he's not looking, don't throw it. But this is where I keep telling people, the youth of San Antonio has showed up in every game, not this series, the OK series, Minnesota, it showed up. And this is where it's starting to catch up to OKC. To San Antonio. The Knicks are veterans. They were up by 14, but found a way to finish that game off. The difference: the Spurs were up by 14, but couldn't finish it off.
0: Yeah, they had a fourth quarter run because they were trailing, and they came back. Everybody was fired up. Wemby scored. The place went crazy. And all of a sudden, did Miss Johnson miss a timeout, Santoria?
2: Now, that I think he did.
0: You think he did? Okay.
2: I think he did.
0: Then we got to talk about Karl Anthony Towns. How he was able, and he scored 21 points, 13 rebounds. Played smart. He wasn't making no dumb fouls and fouling out the game. I don't think anybody's fouled out the game, either both games.
1: No, but if you let the refs... The way they've been reffing, they trying to foul out every nick on the court.
0: We're always going to hear about the refs, Greg. That can happen in the other game, too, as well. And you said it a while ago. You got to block out the refs. You got to keep on going.
1: Right. But let's be real. Let's be real. When you're watching this game, there are calls against the Knicks that should not be calls against the Knicks. There was a couple of calls against Cat that should have never been called. The technical against Mitchell Robinson, come on, let's be real. They're both going back. But you know why Mitchell Robinson got the tech? Because it was Wemby.
0: Yeah, it was. I saw that play, and it was wrong. And then there was another play, too. I will agree. When the ball was knocked out, they called it off of off the Knicks, and it actually went off of the Spurs. I'm trying to remember who it was. It was Cornette, I believe, on that play or something like that.
1: All I'm going to say is this. I was showing somebody earlier a picture of me and Tony Brothers. I just seen Tony Brothers at the MEAC. I got Tony Brothers' phone number in my phone. And me and Tony Brothers are very cordial and we're very cool. Tony Brothers is running for mayor of Norfolk, Virginia right now. All I want to say, Tony, right now is the way you ref that game, Tony.
0: Oh, here we go. New York alert coming. It's coming out right now. Santoria, we knew it was coming. Come on, let's hear it, y'all.
1: Them votes is getting canceled, Tony. You gotta, and look, I got me and Tony, that's my man. I was just at the MEAC sitting down in April. We was at the MEAC tournament in March, and I was sitting there talking to Tony, and we always chop it up. Every time I see him, his restaurant just got closed down in Norfolk. It was called Tony Brothers Great Steakhouse. But Tony, if you're listening to me, man, there's a couple of questionable calls, man.
0: Now he sound like Al Capone and all this.
1: All I'm gonna say is this. I, listen, I hope your pockets ain't getting fatter, Tony.

0: because we gotta talk, De Niro, calm down.
1: We gotta go, Santoro. Anything else you got to say? Because Greg just.
2: Oh, man. Well, Greg, we going to pray, man. That's all we going to say.
1: Hey, but I'm going to be nice. I'm not going to say anything. But I'm just going to say it's been a heck of a series. And we will definitely see what's going to happen at the end. Will it be orange and blue skies? Or will it be a black and silver lining? Santoria, thanks a lot, Greg. Y'all check out the Empire Sports Show. They come out before Sports in the Mix with the crew. 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
2: With your BGC Sports Network brief, I'm John James. The basketball world is mourning the unexpected passing of Stacey King, who died on Sunday, June 7th, 2026, at the age of 59. Before stepping behind the microphone, King etched his name in Chicago sports history on the court. Playing alongside Michael Jordan and Scottie Pippen, he helped secure the franchise's first three consecutive NBA championships in 1991, 1992, and 1993. For nearly two decades, King endeared himself to a whole new generation of fans as the beloved television color commentator for the Chicago Bulls. He was widely considered one of the most entertaining voices in the league, famous for his infectious energy, candid humor, and iconic signature catchphrases like, "Give me the hot sauce," and "Too big, too strong, too fast, too good." With your BGC Sports Network brief, I'm John James.
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0: boys and girls, gather round once again. Class is in session. This is the Dave Michael Sports Show, and you did find us. Where? On the Big Game Christian Sports Network, as well as the North Texas Sports Network. And we are so glad you're a part of it. And we are here to inform you that, Memorial Day weekend, it has come, it has gone, and it was such full of surprises and kind of spectaculars, all in the same breath. I mean, if you're a... The tradition of Memorial Day weekend, it always seems to be the running of the Indianapolis 500, the greatest spectacle of sports. And we'll talk more about that in a little bit, but what we're going to start off talking about is the spectacle that was at Globe Life Field. Was it a spectacle or a debacle? Depends on which part of the crowd you're in. Because we were there on Memorial Day night with the first of a three-game set with the Houston Astros, but it was really, it was a kid out of Japan named Ima, who was kind of the star of the show. Kind of reminded me of a young man also out of Japan that the Texas Rangers used to have named Yu Darvish, who took the Astros into almost a perfect game and almost pulled off the unexpected. But what actually happened was the fact that the Astros got to him late and broke up that no-no. But not the case at Globe Life Field. Nope. It seems that the Rangers found themselves a little behind. No, a lot behind. This kid, Ima, he gets in the first inning. He gives up not one, not two, but three walks. Four for the total of the night. And bases for at one point almost became loaded, or they did become loaded, actually. And he throws a ground ball and gets out with a double play and then a fly ball to end the inning. And the Rangers were down early in the game, 1-0. Then they went down 3-0. And then they went down 7-0. And then they went down 9-0. All the while, however, the Astros are throwing BBs. And this Ima kid goes six solid innings, throws 97 pitches, no runs, no hits, had no errors, gave up some walks, had a strikeout, gives way to the bullpen. Oakter comes in, and then this kid, this rookie, making his major league debut at Globe Life Field, and in doing so, he takes care of business. I mean, you're making your major league debut. You got zeros on the board that your team's throwing against the other team. And your manager says, come on in, son. We're going to put you to the test. Now, I've heard of baptismal by fire. Seriously. This was unbelievable. And the kid pulled it through. He came through in the clutch. One little, what I thought was a dink that was going to fall between the infield and the shallow outfield, his second baseman goes in and snares it to save that. Kind of reminded me of the perfecto that Kenny Rogers threw in 94, where Rusty Greer runs out in center field into right center field, lays out and snares one to save the no-hitter there. That's what kind of this reminded me of. And then the final out, he throws a low strike. Umpire rings him up, third strike looking, rings him up, tap of the helmet from the Rangers saying, no, we want that reviewed. We think that was a ball. Now, he painted the corner with a paintbrush. He got him. That ended the game, and then the celebration took place. But, before all of that, after all of that, there was a discussion after the game, the post game, the little pressers that we do, and this is in the hallway of the visiting clubhouse. So Joe Espada, who's the manager of the Astros, he comes out and he has his little tidbit that he needs to talk to the media about, And he goes into his little thing, and they ask him, or, you know, we all ask him a bunch of questions, but it's the way he starts things off. And you'll hear this at the very beginning of his, well, something's not right here. Hang on a second. I keep hearing other voices, and we're not supposed to be hearing other voices. There we go. I think we have it right now. I could be wrong. We'll see. It happens sometimes, not all the time. But anyway, this is Joe Espada after the game, post-game, and he says, you know, let's just get right into it, gentlemen and ladies that are standing around.
1: All right, now.
2: So much to talk about. I start with a note here.
1: There. Well, you know.
2: Yeah. Out of, you know, our pitch, we've been grinding, man, you know, and our guys went out there and competed. My first inning, you never thought that I was going to be the outcome of the game, but I put my hat to Imai. He pitched. He continued to compete. Got two big double plays, a ground ball, outs. He continued to pound the zone. He fought through it. Strong six innings, and then the rest is history. Part of Santa, Major League debut, finished a no-hitter, history. You know, I haven't talked to him, but I think he, you know, it's a big night for him and his family. So proud of him. He's in this kid for years, and just to have this moment, it's huge for the organization and for him. Once we opened the game up, you know, he's never gone three innings, so I'm like, you know what, Oko was up. Let's get him to the lefties, and let's just give Santa the end of the game, right? The rest of the game is the last two innings. And, yeah, you, in the back of your mind, he's the no-hitter, but you're trying to win a game, right? You're trying to preserve some of your assets for tomorrow and for the rest of the week. And the kid came in, and that sweeper was sweeping. That fastball was sinking, and he looked like he's pitching a big league before. That was, you know, you're talking about first impression. That was incredible first impression.
3: How did Imai get a turnaround when some other starts he's had? He kind of let that spiral and get away from it.
2: You know what? His sinker, his fastball was really good. A ground ball, outs, two big double plays, one in that first inning, Nemo, and then Pena turned another big one. So he just continued to throw the ball in the zone. It wasn't pretty, but it was effective, right? And he would have a really good defense. Christian Vasquez again. Continues to put the, you know, press the right buttons and continue to lead our staff.
4: I know at the time you're probably not thinking those, but as you look back at those plays, how crucial was it?
2: Yeah, and you know, even you know, those ground balls like to Shumei down the line, you know, bats are flying, broken bats, anything can happen, right? Even that ball there, and I think it was the eighth that Bryce Matthews went back. You hold your breath, right? All in there, but you know, it's good, you know, that we had a night like this, and our guys continue to compete and continue to give ourselves a chance to win games.
0: Did you check Santa's pulse when you came home at the end of the game?
2: No, you know what? He seemed to be fine with the spot he was in. He came in, and first pitch that he threw in Major League was a strike, and I'm like, here we go. And I did not know that there was that much sweep on his sweeper. He made, you know, his first out. That's against what? He was an MVP in the National League, a really good hitter. So there's a lot of great things that happened tonight for our club.
5: For your office, just to break out again.
0: Yeah, the offense did break out for the Astros. And again, it was a 9-0 game. Combined no-hitter, the first no-hitter thrown in 2026 for Major League Baseball, and it was the first, I want to say the first no-hitter since September of 2025, Cubs and Pirates, I believe someone threw at me, that was like in September of 2025. So, you know, there's all of that, and like we said before, you know, anything you can pretty much anything can happen in a Major League Baseball game. This is just another no-hitter that I witnessed. I was talking to some friends of mine, one of which you've heard me talk about him in the past. He's been on our air before, Bob Stevens, with Capital Audio and Capital Production now, formerly of AP. But we talked a little bit about, you know, I've called a no-hitter. It was in the collegiate league, but I did call a no-hitter. And, you know, and I've witnessed no-hitters, but this combined no-hitter, and you don't really like to see one thrown against your team, you know, the team that you cover, the team that you follow, the team that you write about or talk about or, you know, have interviews with the ballplayers or whatever. You don't like to see that happen, but when it does happen, it's always a gem, and it's always something very, very special. And for those that were there at the ball yard, and there were 36,000 were in the house. You got to see something real special. It was just that type of atmosphere. It was very, very unique, very special. The rest of the series, interestingly enough, the rest of the series for the Astros and the Rangers, two out of the next three games, the Astros didn't list as of the end of the Monday night game, the Memorial night game, who they were going to put on the mound. Because it was, you know, like on Tuesday night, it was going to be Jack Leiter for the Rangers and TBD for the Astros. And I guess TBD is really good because, you know, he's going to pitch back-to-back games. You know, TBD is that good, man. He's going back-to-back. He's got a rubber arm. Really? Seriously? So anyway, I joke about, listen, when I was going back to the Texas Collegiate League, there was a guy that was doing play-by-play. I'm not going to name the team because I think he still lives in the area, and I'm not going to call him out like that. But there was a team in the Texas Collegiate League that had their own broadcast crew. We kind of blazed the path for others to follow as far as the internet broadcasting of games were concerned. We started it with the Highland Park Blue Sox in 2004. And by the time our last year came around in 2015, but prior to that, there was a guy that was doing play-by-play, but he really wasn't that, what's the word I'm looking for here? He didn't really delve into the opposing team and what they offered as far as, you know, players are concerned, their names, where they were from, things like that. He really, you know, whereas we always looked at his roster of the opposing team. We kind of learned who was on the team and what school they were out of. So every time that they would come up to bat or be in the field, you know, it was so-and-so from, you know, Texas A&M University, or so-and-so plays at the University of Florida, or things like that. And we know their name. We know where they went to school. We knew what position they played and, you know, what they were working on for the most part in the summer league. But this guy, and I joked about it because the way he made the call, you know, I figured the greatest player of all time played in the Texas Collegiate League, and he played for the opposing team because his name was Ann He. Seriously, because Ann He hit the ball and he drove out to right field, and he picks up the ball and he's going to throw it back into second base, and Ann He misses the ball. He goes to third. Now, I know you have absolutely no idea what I just said. And for the most part, neither did anybody else, but Ann He was a great ball player. I'm just saying. Anyway, TBD, you know, one of the greatest pitchers of all time because he's back-to-back pitching. In any case, the Rangers and the Astros continue the Silver Boot Series. They'll be playing Tuesday, Wednesday, and Thursday at the Ball Yard, and then a weekend set with the Kansas City Royals to end the month of May, and then we'll pick up June, and then headaches begin because of not just the Rangers in a schedule, but because you have 2026 FIFA World Cup, and that side of Arlington is going to be one big mess. We will discuss more of that as it gets closer to World Cup, which I believe begins on the 11th of June. In the meanwhile, stick around. We're going to talk about the greatest spectacle of sport. No, it's not FIFA. No. It's something else. It's called the Indianapolis 500, and I want to talk about that and a lot more. Not just what went on inside the race, but things that went kind of on the outside looking in. We'll tell you more about it right after this. This is the Dave Michael Sports Show right here on the North Texas Sports Network, as well as our friends at the Big Game Christian Sports Network.
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7: For me, right now, my Mount Rushmore of New York Knicks of all time, Wart Clive Frazier, helped to lead the Knicks to two championships. Patrick Ewing, to me. Then on my Mount Rushmore, I've got John Starks on my Mount Rushmore. Willis Reed, he came in, limped in, hit the first two baskets of the game. The Knicks went on to win that 1973 championship, and that was the last championship that the Knicks won. So you want me to put Brunson, even with the championship, over Willis Reed? I can't do it.
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15: 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I don't know what was the point in trading for him to get a Schroeder back when you turned around and then when you got Harden. Mm-hmm. So Schroeder still isn't going to be, what, at best a sixth man. I just don't see it. But, I mean, to get rid of one of your better defenders, one of the perimeter defenders at that. And then offensively, he's come along into his own. And I just, that don't make sense to me. But again, who am I? I'm just a regular guy.
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0: back here on the Dave Michael Sports Show. Glad you found it wherever it is, be it on the Big Game Christian Sports Network or right here on the North Texas Sports Network. Either or, either way, we're so glad you found us. And speaking of some changes that will be making, and we'll get more into this as it gets a little bit closer, but be on the lookout for some changes with the North Texas Sports Network. Lady A has been busy, and I do mean busy, creating some new imagery as well as trying to spruce up the website and putting together possibly a new host for us as far as where you can find all of our broadcasts and what have you. That's coming up as well. So again, some changes and surprises coming up for the North Texas Sports Network, and for those of you that are fans of ours, and we do appreciate that as always. We're working diligently to maybe find ourselves back in the stadiums and working high school football and some high school basketball come winter, along with not just that, but getting more involved once again with, you know, not just the Cotton Bowl and the countdown to Cotton, but the Armed Forces Bowl once again, and Byron Nelson. And we're trying diligently to try to get back in touch with that. In fact, I heard from my friend Art Strickland, who asked, you know, where are you, Dave? And I had to inform him what's been going on behind the scenes. And he understands, and hopefully next year we get a little bit more, we get a little closer to it. Okay, that being said, the greatest spectacle of sport, you know, the most incredible 2 minutes of sport is the Kentucky Derby, but the greatest spectacle of sport has been and always will be the 500 miles at Indianapolis. The Indy 500, where if you are a race fan, a gearhead, This is Mecca. You know, Daytona 500, you know, is sort of the Super Bowl for NASCAR, and it's the first race of their season in February. Here we are in spring and May and in the IndyCar racing, and even though there was a race in Arlington back in March that traveled through the streets of Arlington by the entertainment area. We're talking specifically Choctaw Stadium, Globe Life Field, Cowboys Stadium, and Texas Live in that entire area around there. 2 miles of racing and road racing at that. I got a chance to see it on television. I did not become a part of that. I have done Grand Prix in the past, mainly in July, mainly at Fair Park in 1984. It was, you know, just a horrendous race, and nobody was happy about it, including the drivers, the spectators, and what have you. So seeing the road race in Arlington in March, you know, the weather was cooler, the weather was perfect, and everybody seemed to have had a great time. And it is being brought back. I'm told the contract has been extended, so you'll see it again next spring at in Arlington. But that being said, now move up north, Indianapolis, the 500. The winner of the race, Felix Rosenquist, won it by the slimmest of margins in the history of the 500-mile race in Indianapolis. Was the 110th year that they ran this thing? 0.023 seconds. That's .0. That's a tenth of a second. Then you're in the 100th of a second. And then the 1,000th of a second. So 23 one-hundredths of a second was the margin of victory. It's less than a nose, man. And he beat David Malukas, who came in second. Just a fantastic race. There were some incidences. One of the racers that was actually going to try to accomplish the 1,100 miles, which is 500 in Indianapolis, 600 in Charlotte for the NASCAR. That I think, if I'm not mistaken, one person's done that. Yeah, Tony Stewart. Right. Tony Stewart was the only man to have accomplished the 500 at Indianapolis and the 600 in Charlotte. And that's a long day, man. That's 1,100 miles sitting behind a wheel and going around real quick and turning left a lot. That's a lot of left turns. I'm just saying, man. In any case, there was some interesting controversy at Indianapolis. Alex Palou, or Palou, depending on how you pronounce his name, former champion of Indianapolis, was, I'm not going to say he wasn't disqualified. They did remove some points from him in the IndyCar Racing League. He was docked points after it was discovered that an assembly on his vehicle was an error, and his car, as well as his team, were fined. I mean, the points is one thing, but man, when you get hit in the pocketbook, that's something else. $10,000. $10,000 they got popped for that error on his car. Now, I don't know about you, but that says a lot. And Indianapolis and IndyCar and the people who run it and are part of it, I take it very seriously and very, very, you know, you cannot, you can't get away with it. You just can't. So that's it. Did you also notice, if you watched the race, the memorial for Kyle Busch, who had passed away earlier in the week? Lap 18, the crowd went almost deafening silent. They put up on the grid board the number 18, his name, his birth date, his death date, and it was incredible of the memorial that they did for Kyle Busch. The pomp and the circumstances that surrounds Indianapolis, not just during the week, but on race day, it was skittish for a bit there because they weren't certain if the thunderstorms that were in the area were going to hit the track. They got lucky. Didn't happen. I've watched an Indianapolis race. They do the pace lap, and the next thing you know, they're pulled off into the pit area, and they can sit there for hours until that rain goes away and they can drive the track off. Seen that happen. Not this go around. Not this time. This time they lucked out. They didn't get the storms. Great weather, cool weather, which makes for a very comfortable race. But the pomp and the circumstances, you had Caitlin Clark as the grand marshal. You had Gronkowski grand marshal. You had the music. You had the scene. Everything was just. It is and has been just a great party. 300 plus thousand of your closest, dearest friends that you don't even know who they are there. Then you have the pre-race, the pre-game. And for the second year in a row, and I'm not certain what's going on with this young lady, Danica Patrick, who we all know was a great driver, NASCAR, Indy, whatever. You know, you can say what you want. But someone needs to have I'm not against what she wore. I'm just not a big fan of what she wore. How's that for an answer? An off-the-shoulder dress that looked more like you were going out to a formal than you were to a racetrack. I mean, I know, I get it. The guys wear the suits, but they're not wearing tuxedos. They're not formal. They're wearing what I would call business attire. Here's Danica wearing an off-the-shoulder. She did it a year ago with the black and white. This year it was all red. And, you know, I would think that a very classy, classic-looking business suit for a woman such as Danica would be more to the liking of race fans. Like I said, I don't have anything against what she wore, because I don't. Just that I would think that something a little more practical would be apropos. Just saying. Other than that, you know, she gave good an analyst about the race, and she was she knows the course, she knows the track, she knows the drivers, and that's the insight that people are looking for when they listen to Danica Patrick. Just saying. It's one of those things. The race itself, as I said, the greatest spectacle of a sport. It's an incredible time. And over the years, I mean, I remember watching the race when I was younger and how the track looked then comparatively speaking, how the track looks now, the upgrades, the differences they do at the grandstands, down pit, gasoline alley and pit row and things such as that. Those have come through evolution and change. The one constant, the one non-change of that track, aside from the layout, is the 1 yard of brick. That's that start-finish line, that 1 yard of brick. It's an, it's still the tradition of what the racetrack is all about. And I was telling Lady A, because she didn't know this, but I was telling Lady A that the racetrack itself is unique. Not just because of the 2.5 miles and the four turns and things such as that. There's a golf course in the infield that goes on the outside on the back stretch of the racetrack. Yes, you can play golf, part of the 18 holes, part of it's on the interior of the infield of Indianapolis Motor Speedway. Yes, it's unique. It truly is. Now, when I was traveling through my time in the Midwest, I was living in Michigan. I carried four states in my sales territory. Indiana was one. I went to Circle City, went to the Speedway. The golf course wasn't there. It has been added since I've left, and that was back in the early 80s. So very fun, very unique, and it's a lot of fun for people to go to and be a part of. When we come back on the other side of this, it is getting that time. You think March Madness for the NCAA is bad? Now we're getting to some serious business, because what is happening right now called the NBA? Oh, yeah. They're still at it. Talk more about that on the other side of this. This is the Dave Michael Sports Show on the Big Game Christian Sports Network and the North Texas Sports Network.
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0: Here on the Dave Michael Sports Show. Glad you found it wherever it is. We have fun. We hope you have fun too, but we have fun. And the fun and games seems to be carrying on, especially if you're an NBA fan. How's that happening, you say, Dave? How's that happening? Well, it's simple because, see, the Oklahoma City Thunder and the San Antonio Spurs are still playing basketball, but Cleveland's not. No. Cleveland's been packed. They've been packed, sacked, and racked, and they're going back home. They're done. They're toast. They're history because I can't believe I'm saying these words. The New York Knicks, yes, also known as the Knickerbockers because that was their original name. If you don't know that, then here's your education. Yes, they were called the New York Knickerbockers. They sent them home. And New Yorkers are partying like it's 1999. I got news for you. They're partying more like it's 1969. Willis Reed, Dave DeBuscher, Earl Pearl Monroe, all those guys. Oh, yeah, I'm throwing some names out there, people. I can see Daryl Day just pumping his fist going, yes, he remembers. Yes, of course. That was a wild. Listen, I'm going to say something, and you're all going to think I'm nuts. But 1969 was the craziest of years in New York. The Jets win the Super Bowl over the Baltimore Colts. The Mets beat the Baltimore Orioles in the World Series. The Knicks won the NBA World Championship. No, they didn't beat Baltimore. I forgot who they beat. I want to say the Lakers, but I could be wrong. But anyway, the Knicks win. Willis Reed, who's injured, has a bad knee. He comes off and nobody thinks that he's going to play, that he's, you know, for the most part, done, toast, out of here. Wills, and pardon the expression, but he wills his team to win the world championship. I think the only team in New York that didn't win were either the Rangers or that's the New York Rangers, by the way, hockey, or the New York Islanders. But three out of the four, yeah, you betcha. You know, no, the Yankees didn't win. No, the Rangers or the Islanders didn't win. But the Jets, Mets, Knicks. That was a magic year in 1969 for the state of New York, the city of New York. So here we go now. The Knicks are back in the finals. First time in many, many, many years. And do they have an opportunity to win? Yes. They swept. You heard me right. They swept the Cavaliers. The Cleveland Cavs, man. The Cavaliers. And now, they're waiting. The Knicks are waiting. Is this good or bad? I've never quite put my thumb on it. Is it good or bad that a team sits and rests while they wait to see who they're going to be playing against? I mean, they'll work out and everything, but they don't know who to prepare for until it happens. And so the Thunder and the Spurs are still at it. They're locked two games apiece. Last time I checked. So that'll be interesting to see who prevails and takes on the Knicks. There are a lot of people saying, well, it's going to be the Oklahoma City, but I don't know. The San Antonio is showing what they're made of, and they're just not going to lay down and die. They're making a game out of this, and they've played four games. They're tied at two apiece. So now, for the most part, it's a three-game set, best of three. So who wins it, takes it home, that'll be the end of that. The NBA draft coming up in June, right now, as it sits, the Dallas Mavericks are scheduled to pick number 9 overall in the first round. Remember, a year ago, they won the lottery and they got Cooper Flagg. And that's after Luka Doncic got traded to the Lakers. Some people said, well, the lottery at that point became rigged, and how you say, because the Mavericks needed some sort of compensation for giving up Luka Doncic. Okay, Cooper Flagg wins the Rookie of the Year in the NBA. But that being said, And I know you've heard the story, and I know you saw the headlines, and I know you've talked about it in your office or in your little, you know, watering hole or wherever you hang out with other friends. Jason Kidd's no longer the head coach of the Dallas Mavericks. He was released, let go, fired. See ya. Wouldn't want to be ya. And now they're talking about I can't think of Dawn's last name. I went blank. Watch her play. She's been in the WNBA. No, I take that back. She's been South Carolina State for the last couple of years. South Carolina, coaching women's basketball. And there's discussions that they might bring her to be the head coach of the Dallas Mavericks. There's some other names that have been kicked around, mainly from assistant coaching staffs and things such as that. But you don't have a head coach yet. And this is coming up on the end of May. You got a draft coming up in about 2 to 3 weeks. And that being said, who are you going to, seriously, who would you want to be on the bench as your head coach and putting together a brand, for all intent and purposes, a brand new team starting from scratch? You're going to have to build around Cooper Flagg. And there lays the major question, because whom are you going to get to surround him with? And how many players is it going to take? When how many different types of players is it going to take to build this team back to where it once was? There's a lot to be said about what the Dallas Mavericks did in the early 2010s. I mean, we all remember they went to the finals twice, winning it once. The Miami Heat, we all know the story. The big German, Dirk Nowitzki, and heck, even Jason Kidd was on that team, and JJ Barrera, along with Harding and Jet Terry, all these guys were there. They were all part and parcel of this thing. So the question now becomes, can you find the magic once again and having it with Cooper Flagg being your centerpiece? Because this team, for a while there, thought that it was going to be Luka Doncic being the centerpiece. And then all of a sudden, Nico Harrison says, nope, see, we're no longer going to need your services, so we're going to trade you to L.A. And we all know how that's turned out. And who all said what to who, to when, to why, to how. You know, and I'm sorry, where are the Lakers in the playoffs? Oh, that's right. Like the Mavericks, they're sitting at home. Oh, I know. They made it at least to the postseason. How long that lasts? Mavericks were out of it mathematically by sometime in February or March. Maybe even sooner than that. But the long and short of this is that the Mavericks in general, and the other thing that's being thrown up in the Mavericks' face right now is the fact that there are discussions where there are, I don't know how much of this is, I've read about it, and reading about it doesn't always mean that there's like more to the story than just what you're seeing. But what I'm seeing right now is that the Mavericks and the Stars, who have a lease agreement with the AAC, the American Airlines Center in downtown Dallas, and they're both wanting to depart by 2030. Now, that's only, 4 years from now. The Stars are looking in Plano at the old Willow Bend shopping mall area, which is near the tollway and Parker. For those of you not familiar with the Dallas-Fort Worth area, or where I'm talking about in a suburb of another county, Cullen County, it's near, I think it's Parker and, is it Parker? Yeah, I think it's Parker and, no, it's Park. I'm sorry. Park and the Dallas North Tollway. Park and the Dallas North Tollway. So if you look it up in Google Map or whatever, you'll see what I'm talking about. They're looking at that area to build an arena. So they're going to level that area, build an arena. You've already got an infrastructure streetwise to get you in and out. But the fact is, that's where the Dallas Stars want to go. The Mavericks have been looking at downtown. They're looking at the old City Hall footprint to put a new arena there. Or, here's the or, and again, if you want to look it up in Google Maps, for those of you that don't live in the Dallas-Fort Worth area, they're talking about North Dallas off of the freeway of 635 designate, that's known as the Lyndon Baines Johnson Freeway, 635 near Preston Road. Now, that used to be a mall itself called Valley View Mall, and that's been torn down already. It's kind of just sitting there. Now, there were two descriptions of what was going to go there. One was a multifamily retail and living area. So you had like retail on the bottom floor and apartments and high-rise apartments on top of it, and a Central Park-esque type center. Now, that's what they talked about. That was the first thing they talked about. Now they're talking about building an arena with entertainment area surrounding it at that location. Yes, you got some sort of infrastructure already in, but just south of that, you have residential. That could be a problem for some. Not everybody. Not everybody's a big fan of that. Downtown, what used to be, or still is, Dallas City Hall, they're talking about maybe imploding that and building an arena there. There's a lot of people that don't want that to happen, just those of us who have been here all of our lives and we watched that City Hall be built, and it made it a very uniqueness and an icon of the area. And just to see that pushed off to the side because there's a sports team that wants to build an arena there, some of us aren't that crazy about it. Just saying. So, here are the things. Mavericks got a number 9 pick overall in the NBA draft. That'll be later in June. There could be a draft show with the Big Game Christian Sports Network. We're not sure yet. We haven't talked about it. We have not brought that up yet. But one never knows. So keep it tuned right here to the Big Game Christian Sports Network. You will learn more than the average bear. Stick around. We'll put a bow on this. We'll wrap it up. But we have things to talk about. And then we're going to go high school on you here. So we have a lot more to talk about on the Dave Michael Sports Show on the Big Game Christian Sports Network, as well as the North Texas Sports Network.
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right back here on the Dave Michael Sports Show. Glad you found it. And like we promised, we're going to go shift gears a little bit. We're heading south, and we're heading to Austin, Texas. We're heading into the UIL Track and Field Championships for high school. And there was a young man out of C.E. King High School that's in the Houston area, on the east side of Houston, as a matter of fact, far east side. A young man by the name of Dylan Mitchell. If you've not heard this name, I don't know where you've been recently, but this is a young man that made headlines, not just local in Texas, but nationally.

had the privilege of watching, ran 100 meters in 9.58 seconds. Yeah, 9.5 seconds running 100 meters. The 100-yard dash that a guy named Bob Hayes ran in 1964 in Tokyo, he was known as the fastest man on Earth, ran it in 10 seconds flat. That was 100 yards. 100 meters, we're saying, is a lot further. Well, not a lot, but it's a further distance. There's a young man out of, as I said, C.E. King High School in Houston, Texas, on the 16th of May, shattered the record. He ran the 100-meter dash in a 9.92. Let me repeat that. 9.92 for a high schooler, and he ain't even a senior yet. He's still growing, and he was able to do that. And like I said before, you know, I watched Bob Hayes in 64. They talked about him being the fastest human because he was able to run 100 yards in 10 seconds flat. Now, and then Bob Hayes, I mean, he was at, where was he? He was at Florida A&M, right? Then he goes and runs the Olympics in Tokyo in 64, the Summer Games. Then he goes and plays for the Dallas Cowboys. And here's where the story gets, you know, kind of interesting. He's the first track star to not only win a gold medal, but also a Super Bowl. He is also the first athlete who had ran a 10-second 100-yard dash and changed the game of football. That's 1964, people. But he changed the game of football. This is the reason why it was such a crime. It took the NFL so long to get him inducted into the Pro Football Hall of Fame. It waited until after he passed away that he was finally inducted into the Hall of Fame. The Dallas Cowboys, prior to his death, were smart enough to put him in the Ring of Honor. But again, it took the NFL and the Pro Football Hall of Fame a lot longer to get him into the Pro Football. He changed the game of football. He is what makes defense do what they do today. 60 years ago, the NFL and defense, and you can think part of this to Tom Landry too, you never heard of a cover two. You never heard about, you know, covering over the top. Because in those days, you ran with the receiver. You know, you checked him at the line and you ran with him. Hayes was too quick. You needed help. So you put a guy that was over the top on the cover two to protect that deep threat and cut him off or tackle, you know, you might not be able to run with him, but you're not going to let him run by you as the second person in the secondary. And Hayes is the reason why that changed. You know, you talk about the innovations of what the Dallas Cowboys are attributed to the NFL. You know, they talk about the flex defense, the 4-3, that's Tom Landry. You talk about the shotgun formation. Well, the shotgun had been around early in the NFL, in the early years, when the quarterback stepped back about 5 or 7 yards from the center and had the ball centered to him, that, you know, at a distance, instead of going what we call man under, where he stands, you know, directly behind the center, has the ball handed to him through the center's legs, and the play starts that way. Landry brought it back in the 70s with a guy named Roger Staubach. And the reason why was so he gave his quarterback more time to look at the defense and to see where the rush was coming, where the blitzes were coming, where, you know, if they were able to pick him up. That's the reason why the Cowboys became such a successful team. Remember, this is a team that ran 20 years consecutive winning seasons. They went to 5 Super Bowls. They won 2 of them. And this is all in the Landry era. When Staubach retired in 79 and Danny White took it over, they were still winning games. They were still having a winning record. And then, after all of that was said and done,

0: That's when the team declined. That's when Landry was not the same Landry as he was before. And that's when Jerry Jones stepped up, bought the team from Bum Bright, and became the owner of the Dallas Cowboys and brought Jimmy Johnson on board. And we know the rest of that history because that's exactly what it is. They call that history. Be on the lookout for this young man, Dylan Mitchell, out of C.E. King. 9.92 in a 100-meter dash in high school. And by the way, this was not wind-aided, because that's the first question out of everybody's mouth. You know, how strong was the wind blowing? It had nothing to do with it, people. Trust me, it had nothing to do with it. He ran that all on his own. But keep an eye out for this kid. I want to see good things about him. All right. Yeah, we got to put this one in the history books. A lot of thanks to give out. I want to say thank you to the Big Game Christian Sports Network. As always, keep it tuned here. A lot more great programming following us. I want to thank our producer, Lady A, for keeping us online, on time and in line, something along those lines. And most importantly, we want to thank you for logging on and listening to us. Until the next time, class is dismissed. I'm Dave Michaels. And so long, everybody.
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3: With your BGC Sports Network brief, I'm Jess West. With the FIFA World Cup tournament taking place during the North American summer, player safety has become a major talking point. Researchers warn that up to a quarter of the matches could be played in unsafe heat conditions, exceeding the temperatures seen during the 1994 U.S. World Cup. To mitigate the risks, FIFA has instituted mandatory 3-minute hydration breaks around the 22nd minute of each half. Geopolitics are already impacting the tournament. Iran's Football Federation claims the U.S. has blocked their supporters from attending by pulling their ticket allocations. Because of the uncertainty of the war, the tournament has received a massive federal security designation in the U.S., with the FBI, Secret Service, and Department of Homeland Security coordinating to manage an estimated influx of 7 million visitors. With your BGC Sports Network brief, I'm Jess West.
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0: baseball getting ready for Super Regionals to end this week, and we head to Omaha High School. The UIL has crowned baseball champions, and all the sports are over for UIL, and we'll celebrate the Texas softball team winning a national championship again. Hello, everyone, and welcome to the best sports show on the Internet here on the BGC Sports Network, brought to you by Maids of North Fort Worth. 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All right, let's head now to Super Regionals for college baseball. Let's go to Auburn, where on game one, it was Ole Miss beating the home team by the count of 6-4, six runs on 10 hits and one error for Ole Miss. Auburn, four runs on nine hits and one error. So now Auburn has to win two in order to go to Omaha. In the Chapel Hill region, USC beats North Carolina by the count of 9-5. The Trojans, 9-run, 11 hits, 1 error. North Carolina, 5 runs, 9 hits, and no errors. So now USC just needs one win to go to Omaha. West Virginia pounds Cal Poly 12-2. The Mountaineers, 12 runs on 14 hits and no errors. Cal Poly, 2 runs on 9 hits and no errors. So West Virginia is now one win away from going to Omaha. And finally, Troy beats Little Rock by the count of 12-2. Troy, the Trojans, 12 runs, 12 hits, and 2 errors. Little Rock, the Trojans, 2 runs, 7 hits, and 1 error. So that was round one. Then we go to the rest of round one, where Georgia, they lead that series over Mississippi State 1-0 by winning 13-12 in the first round. This was one heck of a game. Mississippi State started out quick in the second round, 6-0, added one more to make it 7, but then Georgia got 5 runs in the fourth, 4 in the fifth, 1 in the sixth. Mississippi State countered with 2 runs in the sixth. Then Mississippi State goes 1 in the seventh, 2 in the eighth, but then Georgia has 3 in the bottom of the eighth. Mississippi State does not score, and Georgia hangs on and wins by the count of 13-12, 13 runs on 16 hits and 2 errors for Georgia. Mississippi State, 12 runs, 15 hits, and no errors. So now Georgia, one win away from going to Omaha. And we have our first team going to Omaha as Ole Miss knocks out Auburn by the count of 5-3. So the Rebels head back to Omaha, 5 runs on 5 hits and no errors. 3 runs on 7 hits and no errors for Auburn. So Ole Miss, with a record of 41-21, punches their ticket to Omaha and the College World Series. North Carolina came back to beat USC 4-0 on a 2-hit shutout. So that series even at 1-1. They'll have one more game to see who goes to Auburn, or who goes to Omaha. Auburn, of course, staying home. They finished with a record of 42-22. North Carolina, 4 runs, 9 hits, 1 error. USC, just 2 hits in the ball game, no errors. And North Carolina shuts out the Trojans 4-0, so there will be a game 3 to see who goes to Omaha. Texas opened up their series with a unbelievable game against Oregon, winning by the count of 11-3. This game was over before it started as far as Texas is concerned. Texas got 2 runs in the first, 2 runs in the second, 1 in the fourth, 2 in the fifth, 3 in the sixth, and 1 in the eighth. Oregon's only run came in the sixth when they got 2 and 1 in the eighth. Texas, 11 runs on 8 hits and no errors. Oregon, 3 runs, 9 hits, and no errors. The problem for Oregon is they left too many men on base. They left 17 on base and only got 3 runs, while Texas, leading seven on base and got 11 runs. So Texas now one win away from going to Omaha. They will play game 2. Alabama opened up their region with a shutout over St. John's by the count of 8-0 that tied, 8 runs on 11 hits and no errors. St. John's, no runs, 2 hits and 2 errors. Alabama scored early and scored often in this game, got 2 runs in the second, 4 in the fourth against St. John's, and then 2 in the eighth. St. John's just couldn't get it going. In fact, they only left 7 on base while Alabama left 9. So Alabama wins by the count of 8-0. St. John's now 36-25. They need to win the next 2 games in order to go to Omaha. And Oklahoma, probably with a shock right now, got by Kansas and the Lawrence region by the count of 8-1. Oklahoma, 8 runs on 11 hits and 1 errors. Kansas, just 1 run on 4 hits and 3 errors. Those errors cost them. Oklahoma now one win away from going to Omaha. And West Virginia, for the first time in school history, is headed to Omaha as they beat Cal Poly by the count of 17-1. This game was over before it started. And yes, after the game, they sang John Denver's famous song, Country Roads. Let me tell you how quick this game was over. In the second inning, it was 7-1 West Virginia. Then they added three to make it 10. They added two in the fourth, two in the fifth, two in the sixth, one in the seventh. 17 runs for West Virginia. Cal Poly only got their run in the first inning. 17 runs on 19 hits. Cal Poly, the Mustangs, finished 39-24. They only had one run on seven hits. So congratulations to West Virginia. They are headed to Omaha. And then the other team that has punched their ticket for the first time in school history, the Troy Trojans, beat Little Rock out of Arkansas 7-2, seven runs on 10 hits for Troy, two runs, seven hits, and one error for Little Rock. So the Troy Trojans are now headed to Omaha along with West Virginia and Ole Miss. If Texas wins their second game, they will head back to Omaha. They have the most appearances by a college baseball team in history in Omaha, but they haven't had a national championship since 2005. So we'll see if Texas can do it. Also, USC and North Carolina will play a game three. The winner of that will head to Omaha. If Alabama wins, they will go to Omaha, and then they will sit out the brackets for that. But congratulations to Ole Miss, West Virginia, and Troy for getting there. Georgia needs one more win. Mississippi State needs to sweep. So again, the game threes are Georgia, Mississippi State, and USC and North Carolina. If Oklahoma beats Kansas, the next game they go. If Alabama wins and Texas wins, they also head to Omaha. So tell you what, it's fun. I mean, if you haven't watched these games, you need to watch these games because they are exciting. There were more than 8,500 fans just at the Texas game in Austin. They had to bring in seats just to fill all this, you know, just to get everybody going. And tell you what, it was a heck of a game. Now, there was some sad news to tell you about. There was a storm during the West Virginia game. Several fans at the West Virginia Super Regional were injured during a weather delay after a thunderstorm swept through Morgantown. Mountaineer officials said the heavy winds blew over an event tent next to the Kendrick Family Ballpark. At least five people were taken to the hospital. A spokesman said West Virginia would like to thank the immediate response team of EMS, law enforcement, and first responders who immediately secured the area and treated all the injured spectators. After the 90-minute delay, West Virginia finished off Cal Poly to go to the World Series. While it was a great day for Mountaineer baseball, all of Mountaineer Nation thoughts are with those involved, said university officials. We have been in touch with healthcare providers in the area to assure that the affected are supported in the recovered area. So a little sad news right there, but again, I have not heard how the people are, but hopefully they'll be okay, and maybe they'll get to travel to Omaha with West Virginia because, yes, they are going there. Hey, you want your house clean? Let me tell you what you need to do. You need to call Maids of North Fort Worth, 817-841-1999. That's 817-841-1999. 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Cecilia and her staff just do an outstanding job. 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They will come out. 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Some news and notes around college sports. NCAA rejects Texas Tech's appeal to reinstate their quarterback. Texas Tech's appeal to the NCAA to have quarterback Brendan Sorsby eligible reinstated has been denied. He was ruled ineligible after he acknowledged gambling on sports, including his own team while at Indiana. The denial of Texas Tech's appeal is separate from Sorsby's lawsuit against the NCAA. He transferred to Texas Tech in January after leaving Cincinnati, where he was the starter for 2024 and 2025. He played for the Hoosiers the two seasons before that. The ruling came while the NCAA and Sorsby were still waiting for a ruling from a Texas judge after the quarterback filed a lawsuit on May 18th. Seeking a temporary injunction against the NCAA in hopes of playing this season for Texas Tech. A two-hour hearing was held in the Lubbock County District Court, where Texas Tech is located, as of Friday. There was still no decision from Judge Ken Curry. Now, Texas Tech had said that May 26th it was appealing after the NCAA denied the school's initial petition to have Sorsby eligibility reinstated. Texas Tech University President Lawrence Chovanec said at the time in a letter to the Texas Tech community that the school felt the NCAA ruling should be reversed or at least modified. So Texas Tech doesn't have their quarterback like they all said they would. Now, going to Virginia Tech, how about this? Virginia Tech has received a historic $75 million donation with the majority directed toward athletics. The record donation made anonymously by a four-generation Virginia Tech family is set to go toward multiple initiatives, including the fundraising portion of the recently approved $229 million investment in athletics for the Hokies over the next 4 years. In addition, the donation includes unrestricted funds to be used at the discretion of the athletic director at Virginia Tech and additional support through Hokie Ventures, a nonprofit corporation approved earlier this week as a way for Virginia Tech to support revenue generation and the strategic investment. So Virginia Tech just got a lot richer with that donation. But that's okay. That's good. That's good for the program. Virginia Tech, we'll have to see how they use that one. That will be interesting. And do want to let you know that North Dakota, tampering violations have occurred in the North Dakota football program when assistant coach Travis Steps recruited a player from another school who had not entered the transfer portal. According to the NCAA Division I Committee on Infractions, the resulting penalties that included a one-year probation for North Dakota. The committee said North Dakota Steps head coach Eric Schmidt and the NCAA enforcement staff agreed to the violations. A statement released by the committee said Steps knowingly communicated with the student-athlete he previously recruited while in high school. Most of the contact occurred in the fall before the transfer portal window had opened. The violations were uncovered when Steps sent the player's academic transcript to the North Dakota Compliance Department, which flagged that the player was not in the transfer portal at that time. The school reported the violation. So got to be careful. Got to be careful about all that. So we'll see what the NCAA decides to do with that, if they keep that coach or gets rid of him. So that's what's going on as far as college sports here. When we come back here in about 3 minutes after we take a break, we'll celebrate the Texas softball team winning back-to-back national champions. We'll hear from Coach White. We'll also hear the final call from ESPN. They celebrated last week. They lit the tower as they're supposed to at Texas. So congratulations to that softball team. We'll do that. Also coming up, we'll talk some more Class 4A football schedules. We are still waiting for Dave Campbell's Texas Football Magazine to come out. Once it comes out, we'll start our preview for the football season, which is less than 85 days away. Don't forget to get your season tickets for Crowley. Their home opener is September the 3rd against Arlington Lamar right here on the BGC Sports Network starting at 7 o'clock. Some more news and notes from college athletics. We told you about Texas. Quinnipiac's rugby program, the players sued Quinnipiac after the program dropped it to a Cove level. They sued a class action lawsuit against the district court in Connecticut. The lawsuit alleges the university made the move in violation of Title IX, the federal law that bans sex-based discrimination in education, as the retribution for the coach repeatedly raising concerns about the school's unequal treatment of both male and female athletes. A Quinnipiac spokesman said the university does not comment on litigation. The school announced back in April that the men's indoor and outdoor distance programs within the existing track program would be added, and the rugby's women team would go from a varsity to a club status. Now, Quinnipiac is among 13 Division I women's varsity teams in the 2025 season, most of them in the Northeast. Named as plaintiffs are 16 players who are on that roster and 7 who plan to enroll as freshmen and play on the team this fall. Names as defendants, including University Trustee President Marie Harden and Athletic Director Greg Amadio. So we'll see what that comes at. So let's take a break here in about a minute. When we come back, we will relive the Texas softball year. What a year it was as far as winning the national championship. And then, of course, in the high school section, baseball has crowned a state champions for all the classes. So all the UIL sports are over with for this year. And we'll talk about that and tell you how everybody did. And then we'll go over some Class 4A football schedules thanks to pigskinprep.com. Again, we are waiting for the magazine to come out. It should be out in about 3 weeks. They have already announced the cover. Texas Tech made the cover of the magazine. And a great running back out of Richmond, Randall, also made the high school part of it. And he's pretty good. And South Oak Cliff will have to take care of him when they play. We'll talk about that in all the schedules. This is the best sports show on the internet here on the BGC Sports Network. 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
11: Jaylen Brown said that Joel Embiid is a flopper, and he basically complained about how he doesn't get the calls that he feels he should get. 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I understand that he is a multiple-time NBA All-Teamer. I understand that he is an NBA Finals MVP. But still, all these guys have to go through this at some point.
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0: Welcome back to the best sports show on the internet here on the BGC Sports Network. What a night it was in Oklahoma City last week for the Texas Longhorn softball team. Back-to-back champions. First time that Texas has done that in, I believe, in any sport except baseball as far as national championships are concerned. First of all, this is the final call from Beth Nowlands at ESPN, and then we'll hear from Mike White in the postgame show. And there is nothing like winning a national championship, especially beating an in-state rival like Texas Tech. It was a heck of a series. Both teams played their guts out. Here is Mike White, the head coach of the national championship Texas Longhorn softball team, courtesy of the NCAA media press conference.
18: Feel free. Yeah. Obviously, what a great accomplishment it was for us to win back-to-back national championships. And the ladies deserve all the credit. They've really worked hard throughout their time at the University of Texas. We challenged them to leave the jersey in a better place, leave their legacy, and we can definitely say our seniors have accomplished that. What an exciting time it is right now. The stands were packed. The atmosphere was electric. Two great teams going at each other. And fortunately, we were able to come out on top. But hats off to the organizing committee and even one that really had a lot of work to do to keep this thing successful. And it still is the pinnacle of our sport. We try so hard to make it back here just to compete in this tournament. And we're just the fortunate ones to come out on top. But congratulations to all the other teams that have tried it throughout the year and competed. The level of softball is rising. And we're making it a sport to watch, as you can see by the TV numbers.
0: So, again, that is Mike White, the press conference after Texas win. I tell you what, it was a heck of a ball game. It was just a great atmosphere. Oklahoma City has just done an outstanding job with this, and it gets better and better. The TV numbers, as he said, were up. I tell you, it was just amazing. Just the interest that is going on right now with college softball. Texas winning the first game 7-3. It took a while. Texas 7 runs on 10 hits. Texas Tech 3 runs on 3 hits. But again, what a outstanding performance by Tegan Kavan, who won the MVP for the second year in a row. Game 1, she goes 7 innings, gives up 3 hits, 3 runs, 6 strikeouts. The hits were two home runs, but that was about it. 2 walks, but it didn't hurt her. On the other side, Texas Tech. Terry started the game 1. Didn't last long, only lasted 1 1/3 inning, gave up 4 runs on 4 hits, 4 earned runs, no strikeouts and no walks, and gave up a home run. Then Kennedy came in. She only faced 16 batters, gave up a run, an earned run, also had 1 strikeout. And then Lincoln came in for the rest of the game, went 3 innings, 4 runs, 2 hits, 2 errors, or 2 earned runs, 2 walks, and a strikeout. And it was just an incredible performance by Texas. Texas got up at the end of the first inning 5-1, made it 6-1. Texas Tech came back to made it 6-3 in the fifth. Then Texas added 1 more run in the sixth inning to win by the count of 7-3 in game 1. So now, if you remember last year, Texas Tech won game 2 last year, and we had to go to a game 3. But this time, what an unbelievable performance by Gutierrez of Texas, the pitcher. She started game 2, just outstanding. She goes 4 1/3, gives up only 3 hits, 1 run, 1 walk, and 3 strikeouts. Wells came in, gave up 1 hit and walked, and also hit a batter. That put the bases loaded, and then Kavan comes in. 2 innings, listen to this stats, 2 innings, no hits, no runs, no walks. 5 of the last 6 batters she struck out. 8 strikeouts total for pitching. What a game it was. Texas just did the little things. They were down 1-0 going into the fifth, got 2 in the fifth, And then two more in the seventh to ice it. And then, as you heard, Kevon struck out the last batter to win it. So Texas back-to-back national championships in softball. And, wow, it was just a great series in Oklahoma City. Even if you're not a Texas fan, if you're a college sports fan, it was an unbelievable the games were great. Beth Nolans and her crew did an outstanding job. So did SEC Network, giving credit to where everybody deserves it. And it was a great, great showing by everybody. And that's why they played in Oklahoma City. You know, a lot of talk was, why wasn't Oklahoma there? Well, you know, they just, you know, they got beat. And as simple as that. But again, what a way to end their season for the softball team, back-to-back national championships. Can they do three-peat? I'm not going to talk about that. It's a little too early to talk about three-peating. It would be nice to say yes. Kevon is back. They'll need to find a new catcher. Stewart is back. But again, they'll have to find some players. And, you know, they found a third baseman. Mia Scott, of course, on the team last year, not this year. So let's go over to Texas real quick. 53-12. They're on a six-game winning streak. They were 23-7 at home. On a neutral site like Oklahoma City, they were 16-2. They went 16-8 in conference, 14-3 away. And just an amazing, amazing season for Texas. And, you know, you go back to the SEC tournament. They won it. Didn't win the conference. Oklahoma was number one, but they won the SEC tournament. And that kind of jump-started them. But then they get to the NCAA tournament, and they lose that first game to Tennessee. And you're going, uh-oh, could their run be over? And then Texas regrouped, kept going. Again, won the SEC tournament and just kept it going. And just an outstanding, standing season for Texas. And, again, for the SEC to have an SEC back there again in the championship game and winning it, that says a lot. But congrats to Tech. I tell you what, they are an outstanding ball club. It's fun to watch them play. Their defense needs a little help for next year, but again, what a run they've had. They've been there the last 2 years. You know, that says something about the Big 12. Softball is there too, just like it is in the SEC. But again, what a great season it was for Texas. I had fun. I had fun because being burnt orange. But was it tense? Yeah, it was tense. When Tech got up 1-0, I went, uh-oh. You know, but then the one thing about this team that I've noticed, their calmness. They didn't panic. They didn't say, okay, we got to do this, we got to do that. They stuck to the game plan, and I think that shows the maturity of a championship team. When you can stick to the game plan when you face adversity, tell you what, it was one heck of a game. It was one heck of a series, and they had a celebration at McCombs Field where they did the banner last week, and I didn't like the banner. I thought they could have made it a little bit nicer. If you haven't seen it, it's a home plate where it says back-to-back national champions, but again, they deserve it. It's going to be fun to see what they do next year. It was fun to see what they did this year. You know, coming off a national championship, they were picked number one in the SEC, again, got fourth, won the SEC tournament, so now these players will get two rings. One for the national championship and one for the SEC tournament. They may combine them for one big one, but we'll have to wait to see. So softball is over, and as we talked about earlier, now baseball is in full swing with the Super Regionals, and they head to Omaha this week to see who wins the national championship. Could Texas do it? We'll see. The odds-on favorite right now are Georgia and Oregon. So Texas has to take care of business against Oregon. If they do, back to Omaha they go. They have the most appearances in Omaha of any college baseball program, and that's just amazing. But the last championship they won was 2005, so it's about time we get a 26 up there on that national championship sign for Texas baseball. But again, what a great season for softball, and it's over now, so we put it away and get ready for next year. And now coming up is the high school section. We'll tell you what's going on down in Round Rock for the state championships. A local team did win, make it two local teams won, and we're going to tell you all about it here coming up. Okay, let's now go to the high school section where the UIL has crowned the baseball champions, which means all the UIL sports are now done. All right, let's go to Round Rock, where Class 2A Division 1, it was New Home taking on Iola. New Home 29-8, Iola 26-4, and New Home wins the state championship by the count of a 7-2. They scored 5 in the first. Iola got 1 in the first. New Home scored 2 in the second. Iola got 1 in the third, and that was it. New Home 7 runs, 7 hits, no errors, left 5 men on base. And Iola 2 runs, 4 hits, and 3 errors. They also left 5 on base. So congratulations to New Home. They finished with a record of 30-8 in a state championship. Iola finishes at 26-5. So congratulations there. Then we go to Class 2A Division 2, where Burton takes on Ropesville Ropes, and Burton wins by the count of 6-1. Burton got 1 in the first. Ropes tied it in the fourth at 1-1. Then Burton got 1 in the fourth to make it 2-1, then exploded and got 5 runs in the fourth to make the final score 6-1. 6 runs, 9 hits, 1 error for the state champion team, Burton. Ropes got 1 run, 4 hits, 1 errors each team, left 6 on base. So Ropes finishes the season at 32-6. Burton, a state championship at 29-4. So congratulations to Burton. Then we go to Class 3A Division 1, where the Boyd Yellow Jackets took on Corpus Christi London. And the Boyd Yellow Jackets bring home a state championship to Wise County as they win by the count of 9-8. This was one heck of a game. Corpus Christi London led 1-0. Then it was 3-0. Then Boyd tied it at 3. Then they got 4 runs in the fourth, 1 in the fifth, 1 in the sixth. But Corpus Christi got 5 in the sixth, but couldn't get that 6 run across. And the Boyd Yellow Jackets win a state championship by the count of 9-8. Boyd, 9 runs, 8 hits, 1 error, 3 left on base. Corpus Christi London, 8 runs, 12 hits, 2 errors, and 7 left on base. The Yellow Jackets finish at 39-3, while Corpus Christi London finishes their season at 33-8. Then we go to Class 3A Division 2, where Franklin took on Paradise, and Paradise took care of business early and often, winning 9-0 over Franklin. It was 3 runs in the fourth, 6 runs in the fifth for Paradise, as the Lions win by the count of 9-0, 9 runs on 7 hits, 1 error, 6 left on base. Here's what's hurt Franklin. No runs, 8 hits, 7 errors, and 11 left on base. 7 errors in a state championship game, and Paradise took advantage of it. Colton Walker was the winner with a record of 13-2. Just a heck of a game for Paradise, and they win by the count of 9-0 and claim a state championship in Class 3A Division 2. Then we go to Class 4A Division 1, where Texarkana Pleasant Grove on a walk-off beats Corpus Christi Cal Allen by the count of 2-1. This was one heck of a pitcher's duel. Corpus Christi scored first in the second inning, 1-0, and then nobody scored until the seventh inning when Pleasant Grove got 2 runs across to win it. 2 runs, 2 hits, no errors, 5 left on base for Pleasant Grove. Cal Allen, 1 run, 3 hits, and 1 error. Told you this was a pitcher's duel. Spencer Browning got the win for Pleasant Grove. He's 8-0. I tell you what, this was one heck of a pitch. If you like pitching, this was it. Tell you what, Spencer or Hunter Rose started the game, went 6 2/3, gave up 3 hits, 1 run, 5 strikeouts in the game. And then Spencer Browning comes in to get the win because they were down 1-0. So congratulations to Pleasant Grove. The Hawks win a state championship by the count of a 2-1. They finish with a record of 39-4. Corpus Christi Cal Allen falls to 38-2. Class 4A Division 2, this was a battle of two powerhouses, Robinson and the Brock Eagles, and Robinson comes away with a win by the count of 3-1. Robinson led 1-0 at the end of one. Brock tied it in the fourth. Robinson got 2 in the fifth and held on. Brock, 1 run on 10 hits, 3 errors, and 10 left on base. That's what hurt him. Robinson, 3 runs, 3 hits, 1 error, and 6 left on base. Caden Brocks, the winning pitcher for Robinson. He goes to 14-2, while Weston Picard falls to 9-2. This was a great defensive game, but too many errors by Brock hurt him, and also they left 10 on base. So Robinson wins the state championship, finishing with a record of 30-10. Brock falls to 32-7. Then we go to Class 5A, where Alito was trying to repeat as state champions, and they do in Class 5A Division 1, beating Montgomery Lake Creek by the count of 3-1. Bearcats played solid defense. Alito got 1 run in the first, 2 in the third. Montgomery Lake's only run came in the sixth inning. Alito's 3 runs, 7 hits, 2 errors, 8 left on base. Montgomery Lake Creek, 1 run, 3 hits, 3 errors, and 8 left on base. So Alito finishes their 5A stint with a state championship in baseball. They will be 6A next year. The Bearcats finish at 39-3. Montgomery Lake Creek finishes at 26-18. All right, let's go to Class 5A Division II, where Lucas Lovejoy was trying to win a state championship against Mission Sherrilyn, and Lovejoy does it. The Leopards win by the count of a 7-2. Looking at their stats right now, Lovejoy got off early and often, 3 in the first. Sherrilyn made it 3-1, and that was about it. Lucas Lovejoy, 2 in the fourth, 1 in the fifth. Sherrilyn got a run in the sixth, but that was it. The Leopards, 7 runs, 9 hits, no errors, and 9 left on base. Sherrilyn, 2 runs, 6 hits, 3 errors, and 6 left on base. Tyler Scarborough gets the win for Lovejoy. He is a 12-0. Sergio Ibarra gets the loss. There was no save. Lovejoy finishes with a record of 34-6-1. Sherrilyn with a record of 38-6. Then Class 1A, they played this on Saturday. Groveton Centerville over Gordon by the count of 2-0. This was a pitcher's battle. The only runs scored were in the top of the first by Centerville, and that's it. Gordon, no runs, 4 hits, no errors, 7 left on base. They couldn't get him around. Centerville, 2 runs, 5 hits, no errors, and 8 left on base. So Centerville wins the championship, finishing at 24-1. Gordon finishes their season with a record of 23 wins and 5 losses. Then we go to Class 6A Division 1, where the Keller Indians were taking on Lake Travis. And tell you what, this was one heck of a game for the Keller Indians as they win the state championship by the count of 2-1. They led at the end of the first 1-0. They got a run in the sixth to make it 2-0. Lake Travis got 1 in the seventh, but that was it. Listen to these stats, folks. 2 runs, 2 hits, no errors for Keller. 1 run, 2 hits, 2 errors, and 7 left on base for Lake Travis. Keller finishes with a record of 40 wins, 40 losses, or 4 losses and 2 ties. Lake Travis, 32-12-1. Cole Hanger got the winner for Keller. Cooper Webb suffers the loss for Lake Travis as the Indians bring home a state championship by the count of 2-1. And our final game was Tomball. Tomball taking on Houston Memorial. And I tell you what, Tomball showed and flexed their muscles early and often, winning by the count of 9-1. 3 runs in the first inning for Tomball, 2 more in the third to make it 5, 3 more to make it 8. Memorial's only run came in the fifth. Tomball added an extra cherry on top with 1 run in the sixth and win 9-1. 9 runs, 11 hits, 1 error, 5 left on base. Houston Memorial, 1 run, 7 hits, 3 errors, 6 left on base. C.J. Sampson, the winning pitcher for Tomball, he's 13-1. While Grant Spernardo got the loss, he is now 11-2. Tomball 43-1-1. Memorial wins or finishes the season 34-8. But congratulations to Tomball for winning a state championship. So, state champions look like this in Class 2A Division 1, New Home. Class 2A Division 2, Burton. Class 3A Division 1, Boyd. Class 3A Division 2, Paradise. Class 4A Division 1, Pleasant Grove. Class 4A Division 2, Robinson. Class 5A Division 1, Alito, as they say bye-bye to 5A. Lucas Lovejoy in Class 5A Division 2, Groveton Centerville in Class 1A, and in Class 6A, the Keller Indians and Tomball claiming state championships. So congratulations to everybody. When we come back, we will do football schedules for Class 4A. Still waiting on Dave Campbell's magazine to come out. Once it comes out, we will start our football preview. And as soon as that comes out, of course, Texas Tech made the cover. And a great running back out of Richmond, Randall, made it for the high school part of the magazine. And as soon as it comes out, we'll let you know. Be sure and get you a copy. And we will start our football preview soon. When we come back, Class 4A football schedules. And we'll wrap up another great show here on the best sports show on the internet. Don't you go away. We're coming right back.
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0: 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We've been going over class football schedules. By the way, when Dave Campbell's magazine comes out, we'll start our football preview. But what we want to do now is go over a district schedule. DISD has released their schedule, so we thought we could do some non-district games and tell you what we think. Coming up week one, Brian Adams will take on Irving. Colony will play Samuel. Carter Riverside will take on Thomas Jefferson. Woodrow gets North Dallas. South Oak Cliff and Richmond Randall. That will be a battle down at Richmond Randall. Great running back for Richmond Randall. Made the cover of the magazine on the high school part. So we'll see what the South Oak Cliff defense does to them. Lincoln will take on O.D. Wyatt. Roosevelt takes on Frisco Independence. Madison will take on Molina. Dunbar will take on Wilmer Hutchins. Skyline will visit Mesquite. Carter will take on Van Alstine. W.T. White and Hillcrest will match up. Those are two old DISD rivals. Seagoville and Palestine. South Garland and Spruce. That'll be at Pleasant Grove. Kimball has to go to Oklahoma City to play Oklahoma City Douglas. Sunset will go to Adamson in week one. In week two, Trumbull Tech comes to Dallas Adamson. Frisco Memorial comes to Woodrow. Kimball goes to Frisco Emerson. Frisco Independents will play North Dallas. That'll be at Franklin Field near Hillcrest. Hillcrest on the road to take on Frisco Centennial. Brian Adams will take on Seagoville. That'll be at Seagoville. Samuel Bishop Lynch at Bishop Lynch. Molina will take on Sunset. Denton Braswell will play Skyline in the Raiders home opener. Van will take on Carter. Garland will take on W.T. White. South Hills will take on Roosevelt. William Hutchins will take on R.L. Turner. Kemp will take on Conrad. That'll be at Franklin. See, South Oak Cliff has a bye. On Saturday, Lincoln will take on Madison. Then week three, most of them non-district, although some start district play. Non-district will be Grand Prairie taking on Skyline. Bryan Adams will take on South Hills. Southwest will take on Sunset. In district play, district play September the 10th. Samuel will take on Hillcrest at Franklin. Wilmer Hutchins will play Kimball in district play. Non-district play in week three, Madison will take on Eastern Hills. W.T. White will take on the Colony. Then in district play in week three still, Adamson will play Molina in district in 5A Division 2. Jefferson will take on Woodrow Wilson at Forrester. Roosevelt in 6-4A Division 1 will play North Dallas. Lincoln will take on Pinkston. And Conrad has a bye then in non-district. Here it is. I tell you what, this is a big one. Galena Park, North Shore, taking on South Oak Cliff. That will be in the Cotton Bowl. Yep, in the Cotton Bowl on the fairgrounds. That will be one heck of a matchup. So those are just some of DISD's early schedules. Let's now go. We haven't gone to Class 4A in a while, so we'll do Class 4A. By the way, thanks to Pigskin Prep for all these schedules. Let's see here. Let's start Decatur. Let's do the D's. We haven't done them in a while. Decatur, they will take on, let's see, at Eagle Mountain on the 28th, home against Denison on the 4th, at Wichita Falls Memorial on the 11th. Homecoming will be against Ranchview on the 25th, at Lake Dallas against the Falcons October the 2nd, home against Aubrey on the 9th, at Godley on the 16th, home against Castleberry on the 23rd, at Springtown to take on the Porcupines on the 30th, and then senior night will be against Alvarado on November the 6th. All right, also looking in Class 4A, Dumas out in West Texas. Let's see, they will play at Las Cruces, New Mexico, at Eastern New Mexico, at Portales Stadium, at Plainview on the 4th, home against Bushland on the 11th, home against Paladura on the 18th, at Lubbock Cooper Liberty on the 2nd, after an open week on the 25th, home against West Plains, at Canyon Randall on the 16th, home against Pampa on the 23rd, at home against Hereford on the 30th, then at Canyon on November the 6th. Some more D's we can tell you about. Most of them are DISD schedules. Let's go now to E's, El Campo. The Ricebirds have announced their schedule. They'll be at Wharton on the 28th, home against Gonzales on the 4th, at Yoakum on the 11th, home against Sweeney on the 18th for homecoming, home against Needville on the 2nd as they start district play, at West Columbia on the 9th. Home against Bay City on the 16th, at Brookshire Royal on the 23rd, home against Navasota for senior night on the 30th, then at Sealy on November the 6th. Ooh, that's a tough schedule. Let's see. Let's go to Fabens. Well, we can do El Paso Irvine. Let's do El Paso Irvine here real quick. They'll be at Santa Teresa on the 28th, at Irvine on the 4th. Let's see. In fact, all these games will be just they'll be at El Paso Stadium. So then they'll play Jefferson on the 11th, El Paso Irvine on the 18th, Santa Lee on the 25th, October the 2nd at Irvine, October the 9th at Irvine, at Fabians on the 16th, playing Irvine on the 23rd, and then play on the 30th at Clint. So that's the schedule for El Paso. Fabians has announced their schedule. They will be at Van Horn on the 28th. They will be home against Alpine on the 4th, home against Pecos on the 11th, at Jefferson on the 18th, home or at Tornelio on the 25th, home against San Elizaro on the 2nd, at Clint on the 9th, home against Irvine on the 16th, at Mountain View on the 23rd, then home against Bowie on November the 6th. That is a Fabian schedule. Farmersville, the Farmers, let's see, they will play as soon as the schedule pops up. There we go. Home against Blue Ridge on the 28th. That's when they dedicate their field. So if you are a former Farmersville fighting farmer, you need to be at that game as they dedicate the field, a new field on the 28th. And then at Pottsboro on the 4th, at Ponder on the 11th, at Bells on the 18th, home against Pilot Point on the 25th. They start district play October the 9th against Sunnyvale on the 9th. That's Pink Out Homecoming is the 16th against Wills Point. At North Lamar on the 23rd, home against Quinlan for senior night on the 30th. Then at Bonham to beat the Warriors on November the 6th. Okay, let's see. Let's go back to 4A. We did Farmersville. Let's do Ferris. Ferris will be, Ferris will be home against Dallas Pinkston on the 28th, home against Carrollton Ranchview on the 4th. They'll be at Sunnyvale on the 11th. Homecoming is the 18th against Wills Point. Home against Sulphur Springs on the 2nd, at Paris on the 9th. Home against Life Walks Ahatchee on the 16th, at Cattle Mills on the 23rd. Home against Maybank for senior night on the 30th, and then at Kaufman on the November the 5th. All right, let's see here. Let's go to Floresville. The Tigers will be at Jordan Ann on the 28th, at Navarro on the 4th, home against Southside for homecoming on the 11th, at NB Long Creek on the 18th at Dragon Stadium at New Braunfels. Then they'll be home against San Antonio Kennedy on the 25th, at Somerset at Bulldog Stadium on the 9th, home against Lavernia on the 16th at Mountain Creek View on the 23rd, home against Pleasanton for senior night on the 30th, and then at Uvalde at the Honey Bowl Stadium on November the 6th. Fort Stockton has announced their schedule. The Panthers will be home against San Angelo Lakeview on the 28th, home against Leveland on the 4th, at Usleta on the 18th, home against Idaloo on the 25th. Then they'll be at Clyde, followed by at Seminole on the 9th, home against Monahans for homecoming on the 26th, at Snyder on the 23rd, at Big Spring on the 30th, and home against senior night for Pecos on November the 6th. All right, still staying in Class 4A. Let's go down here to Fort Worth Benbrook. Benbrook, I tell you what, they've got an interesting schedule, to say the least. And the way it is right now, we really can't read it, so we're not going to do any of the Fort Worth schools right now until they get their they get it fixed. So let's drop down to Fredericksburg. Let's tell you about what Fredericksburg's got. They are going to play. They're going to play the Bandera Bulldogs. That'll be at home on the 28th. They'll be at Wimberley on the 4th. They'll come back home to take on Marble Falls on the 18th or on the 11th. And then they have a bye week, and then they'll be home against Austin Travis for district and homecoming on the 25th. On the 2nd, they'll be at Austin Johnson. Then they'll be at Austin Northeast, back home to take on Davenport at Canyon Lake, home against Taylor for senior night against the Ducks on the 30th, then at Tyvee at Antler Stadium on November the 6th. All right, let's go down here to Gainesville, the Leopards, near the Texas-Oklahoma border. They will be at Bridgeport on the 28th,

0: the 25th. Then there'll be home against Pleasant Grove on the 9th, home against Pittsburgh on the 16th, at Center on the 23rd, home against Carthage on the 30th, and at Spring Hill on November the 6th. Senior night, by the way, will be the 25th against Sunnyvale. All right, still staying in Class 4A. Dropping down a little bit. Glen Rose, the Tigers. Let's see what the Tigers, who the Tigers are going to play. They are going to be taking on Grandview at home on the 28th, at Gatesville on September the 4th, at Godley against the Wildcats on the 11th, home against China Springs on the 18th, home against Waco Robinson on the 25th, at Greenwood on the 2nd, home against Brock on the 9th, home against Hillsboro on the 16th, home against Kemp on the 30th, then at Venus on November the 6th. Wow, three home games in a row late. You don't see that very often, especially in Class 4A. Still in Class 4A, as we got about less than 4 minutes to go before we get out of here today. Speaking of Godly, let's do the Wildcats. They'll be at Graham on the 28th, home against Paradise on September the 4th, home against Glen Rose on the 11th, at Alvarado on the 25th, home against Castleberry for homecoming. That'll be on the 2nd. At Springtown on the 9th, home against Decatur on the 16th, at Carrollton Ranchview on the 23rd, at Lake Dallas on the 30th, and home against Aubrey for senior night. That will be on November the 6th. All right, Graham, the Steers. The Steers will be home against Godley on the 28th, at Eagle Mountain on the 4th, at Paradise on the 11th, home against Brownwood on the 18th. Start district play, home against Peaster on the 25th, at Bridgeport on the 9th, at Mineral Wells on the 16th, home against Burke Burnett on the 23rd, and then home against, or at Brock on the 30th, and home against Iowa Park on the 6th. Homecoming, by the way, is against Peaster. Senior night will be against Iowa Park for the Graham Steers. Henderson, the Lions out in East Texas. They'll be home against Carthage on the 28th. Well, that's a nice way to open up your season. 11-time state champion, and you get them at home. Boy, that'll be packed right off the bat. You better get your tickets for it now. At Athens on the 4th, home against Pittsburgh for homecoming on the 11th. Start district play at Palestine on the 18th. Home against Lindale on the 25th. At Chapel Hill on the 2nd, at Jacksonville at the Tomato Bowl on the 16th, home against Bullard on the 23rd, at Pine Tree on the 30th, and home against Kilgore for senior night on November the 6th. Let's do Hillsboro, the Eagles. Eagles, let's see, they will play West on the 28th. Then they'll play Lake Worth on the 4th, Whitney on the 11th, then Rogers on the 18th, Blooming Grove on the 25th, then Peaster on the 2nd, Venus on the 9th, Glen Rose on the 16th, Green Hill, a private school, on the 23rd, open on the 30th, and Kemp on November the 6th. Hitchcock has announced their schedule. Hitchcock will be at home against Stafford on the 28th. The Bulldogs go to Wheatley on September the 4th, at Santa Fe on the 11th, home against John Cooper Woodlands on the 18th, at home against Hampshire Fannett on the 25th, at Belleville on the 9th, home against Brazosport on the 16th, at Lamarck on the 23rd, home against Katie Harmony on the 30th, and home against LaGrange on November the 6th. Let's see here. Let's do Salado, if we can get there, Salado. Let's do Salado, Alpha 35. They will be home against Troy on the 28th, at Blanco on the 4th, at Cameron Yeo on the 11th, at Manor New Tech on the 18th, then home against Quero, the Gobblers, on the 25th, at Robinson on the 9th, home against Conley on the 16th, at Waco La Vega on the 23rd, home against Gatesville for senior night on the 30th, then they end their season with Brownwood. So there's some 4A schedules for you. Again, if your team has not put it on Pigskin Prep, email me at glittle29@yahoo.com. We're waiting for Dave Campbell. Once that gets started, we'll do our football preview. We'll start with the SEC, do all the colleges, then work our way down to Class 6A, 5A, 4A, and 3A Division I. Have a great week. Thanks for listening to the best sports show on the internet. Celebrate that Longhorn softball team with back-to-back national champions. Now the baseball programs will get ready to head to Omaha. Maybe Texas will be there. And as always, hook 'em horns and go Eagles. Don't forget the first game, August 28th at Cedar Hill, starting at 7 o'clock. So long, everybody.
1: 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After 14 seasons, 10-time Pro Bowl quarterback Russell Wilson officially announced his retirement from the NFL at the age of 37. Wilson shared the news via a heartfelt social media video titled, "Thank You, Football,

0: Love, number three. In the video, he expressed deep gratitude to his family, teammates, and former Seahawks coach Pete Carroll for believing in a 5'11 black kid from Richmond, Virginia. He is the only player in NFL history to top both 40,000 passing yards and 5,000 rushing yards, and broke the mold for shorter quarterbacks while winning the 2020 Walter Payton NFL Man of the Year Award for his regular visits to the Seattle Children's Hospital. With your BGC Sports Network Brief, I'm Eric Enley.
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5: Hey, everybody. What's going on? I had to take a little bit of a hiatus, you know, after 15 years of doing this at BGC Sports Network, and after 38, 39 years of doing radio, sometimes you gotta take a hiatus. You know, you just gotta pull back, you know, reevaluate everything and get your mental together. I don't know about getting my mental together, but I pulled back. But I'm ready to go, baby. So the only thing I can advise you to do, strap up. Woo! Because I'm fired up. Let's go!
6: I can just imagine him in a meeting. You know, yes, this is the contract I've been waiting for. Thank you very much, Steve. Thank you very much, Jerry. And he signs his name, and then he stands up and he says, I'm going to go ahead and have the surgery now. You can't turn a football over 17 times and think you're going to win a game. Can't do it. Won't do it. $230 million. Guaranteed. That's just filthy.
7: I mess up his name. I can't even get it. That's a kitty. That's a kitty? That's a kitty.
6: But at the same time, oh, we're going to shackle them in? We're going to take over? You are not Diana Prince. This is not the mascara.
8: I saw it coming. That's why I went solo.
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And lastly, I must always give a shout out to all my sick listeners. What's up over in the land of the lucky charms, Ireland, the home of that yummy dim sum, Hong Kong, Morocco, Sweden, with your Swedish meatball swimming in a big bowl of marinara. Portugal, the home of ports. Canada, with all your maple syrup, Mises, Skinwalkers, and Yetis. Mexico, the home of avocados from Mexico. Pakistan, oh, you've been gone too long, Big Day. You need to come on. Remember, no pulling on the turtles, no pulling on the no-nos, and no pulling on the Punjabi. Thank you. Come again. Thailand, home of the Thais. Japan, the home of Koshila. Germany, Tonka. Peru, home of the Limas. India, shining bright like a diamond. The Netherlands, home of Geppetto and that little wooden boy. And he had the, you know, elongated nose. And every time he told a lie, it'd get longer and longer and longer. The Philippines, home of the world's beautiful beaches and volcanoes. Big shout out to Nurse Alavec. She lives in the Philippines. She went over there. They're at a level 3 right now for a volcano about to erupt. That's crazy. She was like, oh, that's normal. That's normal? Okay, whatever. Oh, and she lives on a beach too. So it's beautiful over there. Poland, home of that delicious pierogi. Great Britain, the tukta might not be coming back. Billy, hit me up, please. Brazil, home of one of the greatest soccer players to ever grace a soccer field, Pele. Singapore, with all your magnificent waterfalls and your airports. Ukraine, the breadbasket of Europe. Costa Rica, with your incredible national parks. Colombia, swinging that dark rose right about now. Hold up, y'all. Oh my gosh. And yes, these United States of man, that's so good. America. What's been happening since I've been gone? Let me tell y'all what is up. The 2026 preseason week-by-week schedule was released by the NFL.

0: 8 p.m. That's how it's going to start out. Then, week one, Thursday, August 13th, Detroit at Cincinnati at 7. Green Bay at Pittsburgh, 7. Indianapolis at New England, 7:30. The Chargers at the Texans, 8. Arizona at Las Vegas, 8. And Tennessee at the 49ers. That's going to be at 9 o'clock. Then, on Friday, August 14th, it's going to be Denver at Atlanta, 7 o'clock. Tampa Bay at the New York Jets at 7. Miami versus the Skinwalkers, August 14th, Friday, 7 p.m. Then, on August 15th, the Panthers are going to go against Buffalo at 1 p.m. Cleveland at Chicago, which they're not going to be known as Chicago, are they, if they move to Indiana? That's crazy. Why would you move the team from Illinois to Indiana? That's just crazy. Anyway, Minnesota at New York, 1 o'clock. Oh, and that's the IAs. That's playing Minnesota Vikings. The Rams at Kansas City, 4 o'clock. Jacksonville at New Orleans at 4 o'clock. Philadelphia at Baltimore, 7 o'clock. That's the Eagles, or the Uggles, as I call them, against the Ravens, 7 o'clock. Then my Cowboys in Seattle. Yeah, y'all won a Super Bowl, but we gonna see what y'all got coming back, because your boy ain't there no more. What was his name? Kenneth Walker III? He gone. So we gonna see if, what's the boy's name? Champagne? Chardonnay? Chablis? What the heck is that running back's name y'all got over there in Seattle? Anyway, we gonna see what he gonna do. That's going to be at 8 o'clock on a Saturday night, August 15th. Now, that's week one. Week two looks like this. Thursday, August 20th, Las Vegas at Houston. That's going to be on ESPN at 8 p.m. Then the 49ers at the Chargers at 10 p.m. Then Friday, August 21st, the Jets, the J-E-T-S Jets, going to be up in Pittsburgh at 7 p.m. The Panthers at Jacksonville. Panthers Jaguar at 7:30 p.m. Green Bay at Denver. That's going to be at 9 p.m. That's going to be a good one right there. Then on Saturday, August 22nd, Washington at Detroit, noon. Buffalo at Cleveland, 1. Atlanta at Indianapolis, 1. Baltimore at Minnesota, 1. New Orleans at the Rams, 4 p.m. New York Giants at Miami, 4 p.m. Chicago at Cincinnati, 7 p.m. The Eagles against the Patriots, 7 p.m. Kansas City at Tampa Bay, 7:30 p.m. Then it's going to be them Dallas Cowboys at the Arizona Cardinals at 10 p.m. on a Saturday night. Now, I'm going to ask this question again. Indiana has the Indianapolis Colts. And now you're going to have the Indianapolis Bears? Or is it going to be the Indiana Bears? Is it going to be Chicago, but yet you're playing in Indiana? Well, that don't make sense, because Chicago's in Illinois. I don't know what y'all going to do about that situation. Chicago, if I was y'all, I would get it right. Soldiers Field is old and needs to be replaced. Give them what they want and build them a brand new stadium, state of the art, because everybody else is doing it anyway. That's my quick fix. Sunday, August 23rd, Seattle at Tennessee. That's going to be on Fox at 8 p.m. Then, week three, the last week, it's going to be Pittsburgh at Buffalo, 7 p.m. on August 27th. New England at Cleveland on Prime Video, 8 p.m. I just got a Prime subscription, so I'm definitely going to be watching that one. San Francisco and Las Vegas at 8 p.m. The Rams at the Chargers at 10. Then on Friday, August 28th, it's going to be the Skinwalkers versus the Ravens at 6. Texans versus Panthers at 7. Falcons and the Dolphins at 7. Tampa Bay at Jacksonville, 7:30. The IAs against the J-E-T-S Jets at 7:30. New Orleans come a calling at Dallas, 8 p.m. And then the Arizona at Green Bay game is going to be at 8 p.m. Seattle at Kansas City at 8. Cincinnati at the Uggles, CBS 8 p.m., Minnesota at Denver, 9 p.m., and then the last game is going to be Saturday, August 29th, Detroit at Indianapolis at 1, and then Chicago at Tennessee at 6 p.m. That's your preseason roster, and I just got to say, I'm excited about this upcoming football season. Now, I know you're wondering why I'm excited about the preseason. Because in the preseason, we get to see what we got when we got all them people doing the draft. That's my whole point. I want to see what my Cowboys are going to do. Yeah, you look good on paper. And everybody's talking about you returning. And all the people that are coming back. Are y'all coming back healthy? Are y'all coming back half healthy? Or are you really coming back? Bodies ready to go. Minds ready to go. Because that's what it is. A lot of time, you could be in the best shape of your life. But if you ain't the best shape of your life in your mental, like I stated at the beginning, then it's going to be a while. It's going to be a minute. You're not going to be as productive as you should be for the money that we're paying all of y'all. And I said, we're paying all of y'all. Like I own stock in the Cowboys. Ooh. I need to look to see how much it is for one stock. I need to see how much it is for one piece of stock. Matter of fact, hey, Google. No, I don't have Google. I'm sorry. Hey, Siri. How much does it cost for the Dallas Cowboys stock value? Let's see what she says. Dallas Cowboys, 9,000% value surge. Let's see. No, that's not what I want. Okay, hey Siri, how much is it to buy stock with the Dallas Cowboys?
1: Okay, I found this on the web, but how much is it to buy stock with the Dallas Cowboys? Check it out.
0: Looks like the Dallas Cowboys are valued at $11 billion. And Dallas Cowboys Jerry Bogan made $1 billion investment. And, oh, really? That's interesting. Okay, hold on a second. Let me log back in. I got out. Somehow, I got out. Why are we here? Oh, my gosh. Come on, Google. Man. Google, you're wasting time. What the? Okay, let me see. Yeah. Hold on, y'all. I'm so sorry this is happening right now. I'm that interested. Hey, Google. How much does it cost to buy stock in the Dallas Cowboys? Let's see what it comes up with. It says you cannot buy stock in the Dallas Cowboys because the team is entirely privately owned by Jerry Jones and his family. It is not a publicly traded corporation. Therefore, you cannot have any shares, and there are no shares available to purchase on any stock exchange. Well, there you go. I ain't got no stock in the Dallas Cowboys. I can't even buy stock in the Dallas Cowboys because they're privately owned. That's just crazy. I mean, it's smart, but it's crazy at the same time. To me, you could make a little more money if you had it open on a stock exchange, but then you got to look at people buying you out. Because the person who owns the most stock basically owns the team. So that was interesting what just transpired there. Hey, you know, this is how we get down right here on this sick show. Now, we're up against the clock. I got to go to a commercial break. When we come back, you don't want to miss it. We got a whole bunch of stuff to talk about. Yo, Myles Garrett leaving Cleveland and going to the Rams. Yeah, we might have to touch that one. When we come back, right here on this sick show.
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4: For me, right now, my Mount Rushmore of New York Knicks of all time, Walt Clyde Frazier, helped to lead the Knicks to two championships. Patrick Ewing, to me. Then on my Mount Rushmore, I've got John Starks on my Mount Rushmore. Willis Reed, he came in, limped in, hit the first two baskets of the game. The Knicks went on to win that 1973 championship, and that was the last championship that the Knicks won. So you want me to put Brunson, even with the championship, over Willis Reed? I can't do it.
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14: 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Yo, I know
0: Y'all been talking about this Myles Garrett thing. I ain't even been watching sports news for a minute because I've been busy with other things. As a matter of fact, my oldest daughter had her third child, and she's a girl, 6 pounds, 15 ounces, and her name is Rain. And yes, it rained that day she was born. Congratulations goes out to the Stokeses, or the Stokes, not the Stokeses. That makes them sound really rich. And honestly, well, now I ain't gonna tell they've been there. Anyway, congratulations goes out to Stephen Stokes and Aaliyah Stokes with Rain Stokes. She's here. We went to see her yesterday, about an hour's drive away, and she was beautiful. She laid in my arms, y'all. Hey, y'all. Yo, you know how it is, men out there. You know, when you got your little grandson or your granddaughter, and then you hold them in your arms, and then you just melt like butter. That's what I was doing. I was melting like butter. She was fussing for a minute with her grandma, and I said, hey, give her here. I put her on my chest, put the blanket on. We both laid back. We was watching, I think it was David on Netflix, and she was just looking at me, and I was just talking to her, and then she went on to sleep. I was like, that's what I'm talking about. I still got it. So that's some of what's been going on with me behind the scenes. But I want to get back. First segment, I said we're going to talk about Myles Garrett and the situation that happened. Cleveland, what the heck happened? How did y'all let, you know, future Hall of Famer Myles Garrett, All-Proer every year, get away from you? Myles Garrett made headlines when he requested a trade but wound up signing a record 4-year, $160 million per year contract. They call it a contract extension. Now, owner Jimmy Haslam said he isn't holding anything against Garrett and is confident that the edge rusher will stay in Cleveland for a long time to come. Oh, and then wait a minute. This is old news. You know what? I can't believe Google did me like that. Okay. It's one of them days, y'all. Hold on. That's the wrong thing. Let me type in Myles Garrett. Rams. See how that one go. Myles. Not Q. Myles Garrett. Rams. Myles Garrett. And bam. Bam. There we go. Or did. No. Yo, that's not right. I can't. You know what? I'm getting ready to talk about this thing, and I can't even talk about it now because I'm talking about old news. Myles Garrett went to the Rams, y'all. I just got to find it. Myles Garrett. Let's see. No, not books. Why is it under books? Not looking for a book. Yeah, here we go. Okay. The Rams traded for superstar edge rusher Myles Garrett in a massive blockbuster deal with the Cleveland Browns in exchange for Garrett. The Rams sent defensive end Jarrett Verse, a 2027 first round draft pick, a 2028 first round draft pick, and a 2029 third round draft pick to the Cleveland Browns. The Rams immediately reworked Garrett's contract into a new 5-year deal that keeps him in Los Angeles through 2030 and increases his 2026 payout to roughly $37 million per game. This trade pushes the Rams into a win-now mode as they look to make a championship run for Super Bowl. Is this 66? 65 or 66 that we're going to? Yo. Yeah. Haslam, you thought that you was going to keep him there. You thought that offering him what you offered him 4 years, 160 million. That's 160 million total, not 160 million per year, as I thought. You know, it's, I tell my kids and my wife all the time, you cannot assume. Because when you assume something, you make a out of me and you and me. And me and you. I assumed I had the correct information, y'all. I am so sorry. I want to be the first to say I am so sorry. Matter of fact, I repent for not being ready for this discussion like I thought I was going to be ready. I'm going to blame it on the Google. The Google gave me the wrong stuff. Matter of fact, I think Siri gave it to me. But anyway, let me get back to this. The Rams, they get Myles Garrett. Myles Garrett had 26 sacks, I believe, last season. Don't quote me on that, but he was close to it. So 26 sacks, you got 17 games. That's what, roughly two, maybe three sacks per game, roughly. I'm just going off the top of my head. You know, my math may be off. I may be off. He wanted out of Cleveland. Cleveland wanted him to stay. But let's just be honest, yo. Where would you rather live? Cleveland or Los Angeles? Go ahead. I'll wait. Because I don't know about you. And just because, with me personally, I used to live in California. I lived in California roughly 3.5, maybe 4 years, about that long. And I loved it. And I was in San Francisco, that area, San Mateo. I was up in the Bay. And I loved living up in the Bay. And man, when I was there, I had this apartment you would not believe. I had a two-bedroom apartment, had a two bathrooms. One of them was a smaller bathroom, one of them was a bigger bathroom, and I had a stand-up shower along with a big jacuzzi and tub. You couldn't tell me nothing. I was like 22 back then, living in California, loving my two-bedroom, doing my music production and my voiceovers, doing radio. I wasn't doing sports radio, but I was doing radio back then, and I was loving it. Every day, at the hottest it would get would be maybe 82. The lowest at night it would get would be roughly 65. You might have wanted 56, 65. That's year round, bro. Now compare that to Cleveland. You know what winter brings? All that snow coming off the Lake Erie. They call it lake effect. And this past year, my baby sister, shout out to Deyanka Miller Grant in Cleveland, Ohio. Big shout out to my bro law, Mr. Calvin Grant. They up there in that snow. Now it's not snowing now, but this winter, man, I called up there one time. I asked them, were they okay? I said, how much did y'all get? They talking about we got 3 feet of snow. 3 feet. 36 inches. Yeah, no wonder Myles Garrett wanted to go to Los Angeles. Shoot, I'd go to Los Angeles. I'd take less money and go to Los Angeles. Yeah. 36 inches of snow in Cleveland. And you want me to play in that mess? Bruh. I'm going to Los Angeles. I can't believe it. Hey, y'all got to realize Myles Garrett came from right here in DFW. Texas, baby. Miles Garrett is used to hot summers and mild winters. You take a kid like that, coming from Arlington, Texas, going over into the NFL, and he goes all the way to Cleveland, and he has to get used to the cold, the snow. You know, fall is basically beginning of winter. I sound like Porky Pig for a minute there. You know what I'm talking about out there. I ain't making fun of nobody. I stutter. I do. Sometimes you can catch it, sometimes you can't. And I'm going to do my best to not let you catch it, okay? But let me get back to Miles Garrett. Miles Garrett made a great choice. Go to the Rams. This means the Rams are trying to get to the Super Bowl. They almost did it last year. But they need another edge rusher. They went and got Miles Garrett. Let me look into Aaron Donaldson and what's going on with him right quick. I'm not going to trust that one. I was on a site where, you know, it talks about what they're doing, you know, the rumors and all this other stuff. Aaron Donald, what? Wait, whoa. Whoa, whoa, whoa, whoa, whoa. Oh my gosh. Oh my gosh. The Jets have agreed to a 3-year, $150 million deal with former Rams defensive end Aaron Donaldson. Nah. Uh-uh. There is no way that that's actually happening. Let me see. That's what it said on there. Where did that story come from? Came from Threads. Let's see. Aaron Donald decided that he wanted to retire back on May 22nd. And let me put this in Google. Let me look at the AI. See what it says. AI overview. Former NFL defensive tackle Aaron Donaldson did not join the Jets. Wow. He is officially retired, and he spent his 10-year career with the Rams and has never played for another team or signed with another team and has not signed with New York. See, this is what happens when everybody has a voice. I'm going to Google, just like all of you do, or the websites you go to, or you're listening to other people's conversations, and you try to get that information and delineate it right here on this sick show. That's what I tried to do. But that's a lie. But the rumors are out there that Aaron Donaldson might come out of retirement to go to the Los Angeles Rams. Or should I say go back to the Los Angeles Rams? If Aaron Donaldson comes out of retirement and the Los Angeles Rams has Miles Garrett and Aaron Donaldson, bruh, it's over. Super Bowl, both of them on the field and can stay healthy? Bruh, it would be over. No quarterback in the league could get away from them. Imagine Donaldson on one side, Garrett on the other. Come on, bruh. You think you got out of the hands of one and then you get in the hands of another. Come on, bruh. That's how bad it would be. If the rumors are true. Now, whoever put this out there on Threads or TikTok or wherever you put it originally, somehow it got to X, formerly doctor. And that hurt my throat to do that. I don't know how Willie F. T. Jr. does that. That just hurts my throat. But shame on you for putting information out like that. For gullible people to grab a hold of. Such as I just had a moment of gullibility. Gullibility. Is that a word? Do I need to Google that and see if that... Did I just come up with a word? Hold on. Google is my friend today, y'all, as you can tell. Let me put in... what did I say? Gullibility? Gullibility? Or gullibility? Gullibility? Gullibility? Let's see. Well, I can't see nothing because I ain't got my glasses on. What the heck? Yes. Gullibility is a word. Okay, it's a synonym. Or gullibility. Naivety. Credulity. Belief. Credulous. Simplicity. Simpleness. Naiveness. Okay, now wait a minute. I ain't gonna be all that now. No, wait a minute. You just happen to just catch me on a gullibility day? Anyway, Myles Garrett is going to the Rams. We know that. That's real. Aaron Donaldson might come back to the Rams. Oh, come on, bro. If that's the case, I'm switching teams. I'm dropping the Cowboys and I'm going with the Rams. How about that? Nah. Unfortunately, I'm a Cowboy lifer. Ugh, brutal. All right. Up against the clock. Well, the clock is up against me, whichever one. When we come back, we gonna talk about that FIFA thing. Prices I've heard are ridiculous. Or incredulous. How about that? Did I use that in the right manner? Anyway, it doesn't matter. When we come back right here on this sick show.
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0: Welcome back to part three of this sick show. 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I am losing my voice. Let me swig again. This is going to be nasty. Hold on. Come on. I got to open it up. Oh, my gosh. Note to self, less coffee, more water. All right, let's talk about this FIFA thing coming, y'all. The 2026 FIFA World Cup is going to be hosted all across the United States, Mexico, and Canada. Said to be the largest in history, with 48 teams and 104 matches. The tournament kicks off on June 11th, one day before my oldest daughter's birthday. Of course. Oh, and it runs through July 19th. The opening matches feature the host nations in their respective countries. June 11th, Mexico versus South Africa in Mexico City. June 12th, Canada versus Bosnia at Herzegovina? Toronto, let's just say that. June 12th again, USA versus Paraguay. That's going to be in the City of Angels. Now, FIFA's coming to Dallas, Texas, y'all. The key matchups, Dallas, Texas, and Houston. Dallas' stadium, AT&T Stadium, is hosting a tournament high nine matches. Tickets for this thing are in high demand, with prices ranging from $600 to $1,200. Whoa, whoa, whoa, whoa, whoa, whoa, whoa. Whoa, wait a minute, wait a minute, wait a minute. Let me read this again. Group stage games, starting around $600 to $1,200 for matches like Czechia, South Africa, England, and Croatia. High profile group matches, games involving the USA or major European teams, are starting between $2,100 and $3,300. Oh my gosh! What in the Hillen brand is going on here? I'd be double darn John Brown if I am going to pay $2,100 or $3,300 to go see soccer. I ain't about to do it. I don't care about the aesthetics. I don't care about none of that. I've been in AT&T Stadium. I've been in there three times. And each time I enjoyed myself. I ain't gonna lie. But I ain't have to pay no $2,100. Sure, I ain't gonna pay no $3,300. Then, look at this. The final is gonna be in New Jersey. Official hospitality and top-tier resale prices have reached astronomical levels. You think? With some seats listed at over $30,000. Oh! This is the big one. I'm coming to join you, Elizabeth. I'm coming to join you, Enora. I can't even talk no more. $30,000? You gotta be kidding me. To see two teams go up and down the field for 3 hours, maybe 4 hours, something like that. I think it's a 2 to 3 hour game. If I remember soccer rules correctly. Kicking a white ball with black spots. Headbutting the ball and headbutting each other. And kicking people in the shins. And sometimes in the groin area trying to kick this little ball through that big net. I'm gonna pay $30,000 for that? Y'all have lost y'all's minds. If you pay $30,000 for that, you have lost your mind. You have lost your mind if you pay $3,300. You've lost your mind if you pay $2,100. $1,200, you've lost your mind. $600 freaking dollars, you've lost your mind. Not your mind, your mind. I honestly don't know what else to say. I have never, ever heard of tickets being $30,000 to go see soccer, bro. The scary thing is, there's a lot of people that can afford it. What does that say? I bet your AT&T will be full and leaking over. People be hanging off the seats on the side. The front yard out there with the big screen. The apartment complexes that are right across from there. They're going to be having cookouts and what you call it, everything going on over there. 30,000, that's... Oof. My new car didn't cost $30,000.
7: What the?
0: 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I'm just saying, $30,000 for one game? Man. I'm going to be nice. Lord help me. I got a lot of choice words going on in my mind right now, and Lord, I need your help. Deliver me from my mind.

0: 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I know you're trying to save people from ticket scalpers, but my gosh, y'all scalping the scalpies. No, $30,000 for a game. I mean, I'm at a loss for words for the first time in my life. I'd love to see soccer. Matter of fact, I haven't seen soccer since college. College has been, hold on a second. I graduated. I've been out of college that long? Oh my gosh, I'm getting old. No, I'm not getting old. I've gotten old. The getting part is already done. I've gotten old. But I haven't seen a good soccer match, I mean between legitimate teams, since I was in college. If you feel in your heart that the Lord himself placed it upon you to get me a $600, $1,200, $3,300, or $30,000 ticket, and if the Lord put that on your heart to get Big Day that ticket, may the Lord God bless you real good. Oh, I'm not going to turn it away. Let me just say that. I'd be foolish to turn away something like that. $30,000, all the perks need to be there. $30,000, you parking my ride. Put my elevation next to that Benz over there or that Maserati over there. $30,000 ticket, I might rent a Maserati. You don't play with me. That means I'm gonna have all the perks, and I'm gonna be up in the press, in the access, what you call it up there, and then I'm gonna be talking to people up there, and then I'm gonna be yeah. I could see that. That's if you want to bless me with a ticket. I'm just putting it out there. Just putting it out there. I'm done. The hashtag brother of baseball is up next. Mr. Willie F. T. Jr. You don't want to miss what Willie got to say, because I'm telling you, if Willie find out the tickets are $30,000, he going to definitely have something to say about this. All right? Hey, been an honor. Make sure you come back right here on the 11s and 5s and the 12s and 6s on BGC2, Monday through Friday, for this sick. And yeah, you can go ahead and bless me with that $30,000 ticket. Show.
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3: With your BGC Sports Network brief, I'm Tasha Tangier. The Dallas Stars have officially announced their intention to leave their longtime downtown home at the American Airlines Center for a new arena and entertainment district in the northern suburb of Plano. The proposed $1 billion project will anchor a major mixed-use redevelopment at the site of the Shops at Willow Bend, approximately 20 miles north of downtown Dallas.

0: The relocation is planned for 2031, coinciding with the expiration of the Stars' current lease at the AAC, which they have shared with the Dallas Mavericks since 2001. Stars management indicated that the current arena restricts their modern business model, specifically noting a significant lag in premium seating revenue. By 2031, the American Airlines Center will lose both of its primary professional sports anchors, continuing a broader trend of Dallas-Fort Worth sports franchises relocating to sprawling, team-controlled, mixed-use districts in the suburbs. With your BGC Sports Network Brief, I'm Tasha Tangier.
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7: Well, fellas, ladies, gentlemen, baseball fans all over the planet, guess what? It is another edition of the hashtag Brothers of Baseball Show right here on the BGC Sports Network. There is the Rocky by Balboa of the Shakeback Media Group, Mike Fuji. What's happening, brother?
8: Pretty good, but I don't think you have the timer on.
7: The timer?
8: I don't see the clock.
7: Yeah, that's because there is no clock. We won't need the clock until the second segment.
8: All right. Because usually I see it in the upper left-hand corner on my
7: head. Yeah. Yeah.
8: Then I feel like a fool.
7: Things have changed a little bit. So
8: a lot of stuff's happened in the past couple weeks.
7: I know it's been a couple weeks since we did this show, but surely we haven't lost all our faculties, have we?
8: Nah. A couple managerial changes.
7: All right, man. Being
8: the Phillies.
7: Yeah. Yeah. And we're going to get right there as soon as we pay these bills. 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All right, to the dopest engineer on the planet, Big Dave, what's going on? Man, we had so much fun at our draft party at the Chef's Corner in Fort Worth a couple weeks ago. I got a chance to be the lead host, and when I tell you, Mike, when that thing was done, I was completely exhausted.
8: I bet. I want to thank the Dallas Cowboys for making that trade with the Eagles, moving up 3 spots.
7: Yeah, how about them doing that? They got every choice the Cowboys had was a deep defensive player.
8: Right.
7: Every single one. So, they're really trying to make that defense catch up somewhat with the offense. And a lot of people seem to think that if that does take place, then we as Cowboy haters could look forward to them faltering in January.
8: The Eagles got Mekhi Lemon out of USC.
7: Yeah. The replacement for A.J. Brown.
8: Yeah, I was just going to say it. Obviously. Guess the writing is on the wall.
7: Yeah, for sure. And it will be a mutual thing for both parties. But enough about football, because people are here to talk about or listen to us talk about baseball. And there's something that happened right there in your backyard in that stadium that used to be that we're going to talk about stadiums in the second segment. But Rob Thompson fired after, 5 years on the job? 4 years on? Yeah, 5 seasons on the job. Little over 5 seasons. What was the final straw?
8: No, when you were, 9-19?
7: Yeah.
8: You know, I'm not shocked. I mean, it should have happened, in the last tour. I mean, you run back the same trash for the last 3 years, and it's just a disgrace. Like, something had to give. Dave Dombrowski should be fired, too, because he's supposed to be the brains behind the operation.
7: Did he hire Rob Thompson?
8: No, I mean, they hired Joe Girardi, but Girardi got fired in early 22.
7: Yeah, because that's when Thompson came in and took over.
8: Well, he was the bench coach.
7: He took over as the managerial duties.
8: And he was the interim, and then he got the job. And we got the Phillies to the World Series in 22 against Houston.
7: I hated the Astros.
8: But, when you regress from World Series and knocked out in the NLCS by Arizona, you get knocked out by the Mets in the divisional round. You get knocked out by the Dodgers last year. I mean, you regress 4 years in a row.
7: Which is ironic because, he has a great winning percentage. For the time that he was there, he was, 355 and 270. So that's a 580 or 568 winning percentage. And he led the Phillies to 90-plus wins each of the 4 years.
8: Yeah.
7: And the win total actually went up from beginning to, what happened recently. It just goes to show you, I guess, Mike, that it really truly doesn't matter what you do in the regular season, especially when your ball team or your ball club has aspirations for bigger and better things, such as a World Series, not just an appearance, but for a title.
8: Well, you got a top 3 to 5 highest payroll in baseball. And, you didn't bring a right-handed – you brought Ardolas Garcia in, which I thought was a nice pickup. But, Alec Boehm, this team has too many left-handers on it. And, it was just – you basically ran the same thing back for the last 2 years prior. And, he could win 110 games like the 2010 or 2011 Phillies, but, if you don't have the offense – if you're just getting bounced out in the first or second round of the playoffs, I mean, something's got to give. Yeah. It's not all Thompson's fault. It's Dombrowski should be going, too.
7: Well, it's an aging roster, too. It's an aging roster, and like you said, top 3 or 4. I already did. So it is an aging roster. It is an aging roster with the top 3 payroll, like you said. They have to get younger. They have to get younger and more athletic.
8: Well, it's not like they got a top minor league system like some of your other teams.
7: Mm-hmm.
8: Justin Crawford's been pretty solid. Andrew Painter, he's still developing. And, you re-up Schwarber for 5 years, which I wouldn't have done.
7: Mm-hmm.
8: Because by that time, he'll be 38. He gave JT Realmuto 3 years, and he's already 35.
7: Mm-hmm.
8: And now the injury, he's already starting to get plagued with injuries. And luckily, they just got Zach Wheeler back. And about 2 weeks ago, they DFA'd Taiwan Walker finally. Thank God.
7: Designated for assignment.
8: they shipped him off. Amen to that. So basically, you're still paying Nick Castellanos $20 million.
7: Mm-hmm.
8: And you got rid of Walker, which he was in the final year paying him $18 million. So you basically threw $38 million away on two players that, you know, you could have threw out to somebody else.
7: No doubt.
8: A right-handed bat.
7: But
8: they won 7 of 8 since Mattingly's taken over. And, you know, this team needed a shot in the arm and a wake-up call.
7: Donnie Baseball, let's talk about that. Is he going to be a good fit for the Phils as the top man?
8: I think he is. I mean, the guy's won everywhere he managed.
7: Mm-hmm.
8: Shamefully, never had a World Series ring yet, but, you know, he didn't even want to manage from what he was saying. I mean, I kind of thought they would have gave it to their third base coach, Dusty Wathan, who's probably been the third base coach for 2017, 2018. And, you know, he's the son of John Wathan, who was the player for Kansas City Royals. Yes, sir.
7: Well, I mean, we're going to get to the week that was here in the third or maybe the next segment. And you could talk about what has happened or how the club's performance has improved since the letting go of one Rob Thompson. So they have put together a little bit of some winning ways here. Mm-hmm. They're going to have to pray that the Braves start losing some games because
8: Already hitting the ground. They're already like off to the races with the division.
7: Yeah, and if I'm not mistaken, the Braves are the only team in the league, in the majors, that has not lost a series the entire year. Now, that's wild.
8: Yeah. I mean, Braves are already – I mean, the Mets are already 12 games back.
7: And they fired their guy too, didn't they?
8: No, the Boston Red Sox.
7: Red Sox fired Cora. That's right. And I think didn't we have Boston going to the World Series, or at least deep in the playoffs?
8: I think so, but I mean they cleaned house on everybody.
7: Well, it's their own fault. I mean, it is their own fault. Okay, 4.5 minutes left to go in the segment. We're gonna pay tribute to a couple of greats from the game. The first one is Phil Garner, Garrett Anderson passed away first. But Phil Garner passed away last week, so we're going to start with Garner.
8: Old scrap iron.
7: I remember him from his glory days with the Pirates. Broncos. Yeah, 77 years old, 16 years as a player.
8: We are family.
7: Oakland, Pittsburgh, Houston, the Dodgers, and the Giants. He's a three-time All-Star, hit 109 home runs in his career, drove in 738. He had a career OPS of 7.11, but he also managed the Brewers, the Tigers, and the Astros. And the Astros won, get this, the National League pennant back in 2005.
8: All right.
7: Wait a minute. The National League pennant. Not the event. Not the event.
8: I remember. When they had Brad Lynch. They had
7: the Killer Bees.
8: Yeah.
7: They had Bagwell
8: and Biggio.
7: Bagwell, Biggio, and it was another one too, wasn't it? I can't remember the third one. But anyway, so rest in peace to Phil Garner as he passes on at the age of, I think it was 79. And he was a key cog in the World Series Championship, as you just said. We Are Family, Willie Stargell, Dave Parker. Kent Tecove, Tim Foley,
8: Omar Moreno,
7: Bill Matlock. Oh my God.
8: Tim Foley at shortstop.
7: Yes. Yes, sir. Yes,
8: John
7: sir.
8: John Candelaria, Rick Rudin, Burt Blyleven
7: was the one pitcher who always seemed to be in the Cy Young Award conversation, but never was able to get over the top. He's one of the great pitchers, but Phil Garner, when he was managing the Astros, I remember that squad. And of course, way back then, it wasn't anything like it was with the Astros recently winning because, number one, the National League. Again, they were in the National League for people out there that was born after 2006.
8: Well, They were in the National League since their inception up until they transitioned over to the American League.
7: Yep, you're exactly right. And
8: because the Phillies beat them in a five-game series in 1980 to go to the World Series.
7: And remember then, there was only what? There was only two teams in each league that
8: four
7: played.
8: Four divisions.
7: That's right. Four divisions. That's crazy. And then I was thinking about how Phil Garner, when he was managing the Astros, on how that team really took on his personality as their head guy. So rest in peace to old scrap iron himself, Phil Garner, much respected throughout the sport of baseball, both on and off the field. Man, he was a really, really good one. All right, and then we have Garrett Anderson, who passed away much younger 2 weeks ago, mm-hmm. and we didn't get a chance to get to it. He, Mike, was only 53 years old, and that hurt my heart simply because of his age, not just the fact that obviously he's passed away, but he passed away so young. And with everything that's going on here and even with you, we know that that is a very tender age. Talk a little bit about Garrett Anderson for the last minute, and then we'll pick up on the other side.
8: I remember, he played center field or left field for the Anaheim Angels. He was nearly the 300 hitter.
7: Mm-hmm.
8: Now he had some good years. Great player. You know, I don't think he got the credit he deserved, but he was, you know, definitely a great hitter, great defensively.
7: Yeah. He is one of those players that we don't talk enough about how good he was.
8: Nah.
7: And he wound up hitting 287 home runs in his career. Drove in over 1,300 runs, and he was also a very key cog in that World Series championship they won over the Barry Bonds-led Giants back in 2002.
8: Yes, sir.
7: Yeah. All right, we're going to pick up here on the other side of the break. We are up against it. There's Mike. Big Day is in the background. Willie Epstein Jr. It's the hashtag Brothers of Baseball Show. The two-time show of the month, hashtag Brothers of Baseball Show. Y'all come on back and holler at us.
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17: 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She was very passionate about that while at the White House, but there'll also be a full court basketball floor in the museum as well, because they talk about sports and wanting to keep kids in shape. So that's going to be, from what he said during the interview, that'll be coming up in June, and it'll be in Chicago. I think that's a great piece, because, you know, when you look at some of the great museums in Chicago, you know, you've got the Natural Science Museum, you've got the DeSalvo Museum, which I've had a chance to visit, and now you have President Obama Museum to Chicago, which is already a rich and historic city. I think that's just going to be great.
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0: Welcome back to the second segment of the hashtag Brothers of Baseball Show. We just kicking it live, man. As this music refuses to die down, I'm gonna have to make it die down, Mike. Oh, there it is. Okay, so we are back for the second
1: crash
0: segment.
1: Crash and burn.
0: It's still playing.
1: Took a nosedive. Shoot it.
0: Oh my goodness. It look.
1: Put it out of its misery.
0: It would not stop. I didn't understand it. It's still going. I can still hear it in the background. Okay, we need to get rid of that. All right, just in case you guys missed it in the first segment, we did talk about the firing of Rob Thompson. Of course, Mike has the inside track on that, as you can tell. He is in Philly, and he has the old Vet Stadium behind him. And
1: filthy and filthy. Yeah,
0: that's where you throw batteries on the field, right? Batteries. Batteries and
1: some of these low lifes. I'll leave it at that.
0: Oh my gosh!
1: And I know we're on the Christian network.
0: That's right. That's right. I'm so glad you.
1: I gotta wear my halo.
0: Right. I'm so glad that you remembered that because I know there were times where you did not remember that, and we had to reel some stuff in. But anyway, we also talked about we paid homage to Phil Garner, old scrap iron himself, and Garrett Anderson, who passed away as well. So we're going to pick up with Garrett Anderson here in just a second. This second segment, it is being brought to you by the Big Game Christian Sports Network. Thank you from us for the last 14 years you've been supporting the BGC Sports Network. And for the last 8 years, the BGC Sports Network, too. So from all of us to all of you, we want to say thank you as we look forward to the future and beyond. Question. When he says the future and beyond, what do you think he means by that?
1: Who?
0: Whoever wrote that.
1: Because the future and how far beyond goes, I don't know.
0: Uh-huh. Well,
1: beyond the future.
0: Beyond the future.
1: May the fourth be with you.
0: Yeah. And speaking of that.
1: May 6th.
0: Yeah, that just came out, right? Another Star Wars?
1: Nah, they always just say on May 4th, let the fourth be with you.
0: Let the fourth be with you. All right.
1: May the fourth be with you, like in Star Wars.
0: Exactly. All right. So we are technology is doing its thing again. For some reason, we have not been able to connect to Twitter, and I've been trying to for the last few seconds. And it seems as though it may be getting ready to work. But just in case that it doesn't, thank you guys for out there for checking us out on Facebook, LinkedIn, YouTube, Instagram TV. And I do believe that we are now on Twitter. Or maybe not. I don't know what's going on with the technology, but be that as it may, we're going to continue on. All right, Big Day.
1: Twitter.
0: Yeah, so before we get back, let's go ahead and get back to Garrett Anderson. We were talking about how he was one of just many great players that we feel as though they don't get as much credit or as much love as they deserve. He had a very good career at the dish, and I think he had a career batting average of like 293, 287 home runs, over 1,300 RBIs. And he led the league in doubles back in 2002, that year they went to the World Series. He had a career high in doubles at 59, I think it was, or 56. And that year he actually finished fourth in the American League MVP balloting. I didn't even remember that until we were getting ready for the show. I'm like, oh, yeah. That dude had a great season that year, and it's understandable why the Angels did end up winning the World Series that year.
1: I'm all right. I mean, Mike Socia was the manager, and they had some pretty good players on that team when they beat the Giants.
0: Yeah, they did. And the Giants, that team was
1: Dusty Baker.
0: Yeah. That team was loaded too with Barry Bonds and others. I think Jeff Kemp was in that squad.
1: Jeff Kent,
0: yeah, Yeah. Mm-hmm.
1: Matt Williams.
0: Was Posey on that squad? Yep. No, Posey wasn't on that squad. That's before Posey's time.
1: But Tim, what was his name, that pitcher? Tim, the long Tim Lincecum.
0: Yeah. Yes. The freak.
1: Yeah.
0: All right. So before we get on to the rest of part of the show, for the last several episodes, we've been doing, I don't know, movies, baseball characters, all that.
1: Yeah.
0: But I decided to switch it up this time for Mike. And this time we're going to talk about old school stadiums. And I think there may be a sound for that. And if there is, it's going to be played right now. Back in

0: wish I was a kid again. There's nothing wrong with wishing that we were a kid again, right?
1: Nah, Toys R Us kid. It's even better.
0: All right, so we're going to talk about four stadiums from the old school that... Go ahead.
1: Is one behind me included?
0: No, I didn't put the Vet on there because I knew you would have chosen the Vet. And I had a feeling that the Vet would be behind you when we did this. So I did not include I did not include the Vet, but I did include this one. Do you know what that one is?
1: I don't see it.
0: You don't see it? How you don't
1: That's
0: see it?
1: It's either Riverfront or Three Rivers.
0: That is Three Rivers Stadium in Pittsburgh, Pennsylvania. The confluence.
1: It says it up here. Says it up here too in this little.
0: Yeah, up here. You see that?
1: That's the- says Three Rivers Stadium. It stops at the I. You cut the UM off.
0: Yeah. So here you have the Allegheny.
1: Oh, that's Riverfront.
0: No, that's Three Rivers. Look.
1: It is?
0: Yeah, because, you know. Cincinnati doesn't have these two rivers like this. So this,
1: yeah, but it is called River. It was Riverfront Stadium.
0: This is the Allegheny. This is the Mahangalela.
1: Mahangalela.
0: And then back here is the Ohio. So the Ohio actually converges into those. So we have Three River Stadium there, and we also have. Let's get rid of that one and put another one up. We also have, whoops, wait a second. Take that down. Stop that one. We're going to put up another one. Nope, not that. We're going to put up, come on, producer. I'm going to have to fire you, producer, if you don't get your stuff straight. All right, here's another one. And this one is, wait a minute.
1: Astrodome.
0: Oh, nope. Guess again.
1: The one in Minnesota.
0: Nope.
1: Astrodome.
0: Guess again.
1: Seattle.
0: The Kingdome. That's right. The Kingdome where the Seattle. Actually, this was a venue for three different franchises: the Seahawks, the Mariners,
1: soccer team.
0: Nuh-uh. The Seattle Supersonics.
1: Supersonics.
0: Right. So that was a triple hitter right there. So we got two more, right? And I think for these last two. This is a good one right here, and I know you're gonna hate it, but that's the one. That's the reason why I put it up there. Which one is that?
1: Oakland.
0: No.
1: Candlestick Park.
0: Nope.
1: Jack Murphy.
0: That is Shea Stadium in Flushing.
1: It is.
0: Yeah.
1: Man, Flushing.
0: Yeah.
1: Can I say that?
0: yeah, you can say that. And for everybody that will be ultimately listening to the show on the weekend or...
1: where the Mutts played.
0: Yeah, where the Mutts play. So what we're doing is we're talking about old school stadiums, and we're on three or four. The first one was... the second one was the King Dome. The first one was Three River Stadium. Here we have
1: Pittsburgh.
0: Shea Stadium in New York in Queens. And then the last... But not the least. And I think this one right here might be the winner. And the reason why I say that is because of the city. This city is so much of a sports town. It's really considered one of the great sports towns in America. And I have a debate about that. No, it's not Philadelphia.
1: River. Bush.
0: Yes, that is the old Bush Stadium where
1: St. Louis.
0: The Cardinals and the Cardinals played in St. Louis. You can see the St. Louis Arch. We actually went up in that thing, Mike, a few years ago, back in 2000.
1: Yeah, you can go up there.
0: Yeah, you can actually take an elevator. So if you see this part, I'm trying to circle here at the top. That's where we were. So you take an elevator from here and it goes up and then it stops and then you can actually get out. And look out over this side of the city and then look over that way as well. So, yeah, it was pretty cool.
1: Isn't that like the midway between the east and the west?
0: They consider St. Louis the gateway to the west.
1: Yeah, that's what I mean.
0: Yeah. All right. So, again, this is what we call our – this is what
1: Cast
0: we call – our this –

0: I was a kid again. Yeah, really wish I was a kid again. So, Mike, which one of these old school stadiums are we bringing back to life?
1: No. I don't know. I'd say the Kingdome.
0: The Kingdome? I like the Kingdome, other than the fact that
1: I was never there, but
0: I like the Kingdome's choice, and the fact that the carpet there was it drew comparisons to what it was like at the Vet.
1: Well, I mean Cincinnati, Three Rivers, the Vet.
0: I think
1: one other one was the Cookie Cutter Stadium.
0: Yeah. And I think I'm going to go with Three River Stadium simply because of not necessarily the venue itself, but how it was situated in the city. And the name Three River Stadium for me is one of the dopest names a stadium could have.
1: I've been to PNC Park.
0: Uh-huh.
1: And I've been to where the Steelers play, which
0: AmeriShore Stadium.
1: Well, Heinz Field, but what I remember. They're side by side.
0: Yeah,
1: that's kind of like Camden Yards and M&T Bank in Baltimore. They're side by side.
0: Yeah, I actually have seen both of those stadiums. Haven't been on the inside of them, but yeah,
1: beautiful. Been to M&T Bank about three times. To Camden Yards about a half dozen.
0: Oh, okay. Sweet. That's on my list.
1: I was at Shea Stadium.
0: Mm-hmm.
1: I was like sitting on each other's laps. That's how tight the seats were. No, you couldn't. Like, the seats were like that big.
0: Yeah. And the reason why we chose these stadiums is because they play football and basketball there at these venues. And aside from the Kingdome, they played basketball, football, and baseball there. And it was the thing to do back then when franchises were trying to get venues. It was like a share between the football and the baseball franchises.
1: I remember the Pistons played at the Pontiac Silverdome.
0: That they did. Now they play
1: basketball at
0: Little Caesars Arena in downtown Detroit. But and the last standing stadium that has that multi-purpose ability is the Oakland Alameda County Coliseum, and now the only team that plays there is the. Some soccer club that's out there in Oakland, and I think they play pickleball there too. So, all right. So
1: are they going to keep that stadium around, or are they?
0: Yeah, I think they're going to keep it around. They may be hoping for something in the future, but the way that Oakland is right now, I mean, it's improving, but there's a lot of work that needs to be done in Oakland for real.
1: Right.
0: All right, let's move on to the week that was after firing Thompson. The field seems to have been rejuvenated. We know that they and the A's are embroiled in a midweek series in Philly. But talk about the last week for the Phillies, Mike.
1: No, Phillies won. Since Donnie Baseball took over, they won 7 out of 8. So, you know, it was a shot in the arm. And, you know, Don Mattingly taking over, you know, their team really has no choice but to buy into what he's selling. And, you know, he's already been a proven manager. You know, he's had winning records everywhere he went, Miami, the Dodgers. You know, I think, you know, plus I forget the name of it. I think his son's name's Lucas.
0: Mm-hmm.
1: But he's the head of the minor league scouting department for the Phillies.
0: Let me ask you this. Have you noticed a change in the players' energy since the change?
1: Well, Harper had 2 home runs last night.
0: Mm-hmm.
1: I mean, Bryson Stott's called fire.
0: Yep.
1: What's his name? From Brandon Marsh. I mean, Schwarber's got like 11 or 12 home runs. Zach Wheeler just came back. So, you know, Sanchez pitched a great game. Went like 8 1/3 last night.
0: Mm-hmm.
1: And DeRon came in and shut the door. But, I mean, Nola finally pitched a good game Monday night without giving up any gopher balls for once.
0: So does that mean that Nola is back in your good graces?
1: Not really.
0: It's going to take a little bit more than that, huh?
1: I mean, Jesus Luzardo's been lights out.
0: Yeah. Yeah.
1: You know, in two starts.
0: Well, it just goes to show you that, when we see teams, whether it's in, no matter what sport it's in, right? Mm-hmm. We see these franchises make these changes at the top. We don't necessarily see that from a team that has, I shouldn't say necessarily because we do see it, but it's not very common for a team to replace a manager that has as much talent that the Phillies do have, and the fact that their manager, that Thompson, was fairly successful in his tenure there. So sometimes it just takes a jolt to get those stars back going, and especially if his voice wasn't reaching them and he wasn't able to motivate them like they need to be motivated or get them ready like they need to be gotten ready, then yeah, I could see it.
1: It was the same, it was the same thing, and there's no excuse.
0: Yeah.
1: People say, sure, the guy's a very nice man, a great human. But that ain't, if you ain't putting dubs in the win column,
0: none of that matters.
1: Hey,
0: that matters. All right, Mike, we're up against the break. We'll let you catch that last thought on the other side. So y'all come on back. Willie Epstein Jr. Shakeback Sports Show. That's Saturday and Sunday. # Brothers of Baseball Show. Mike Fuji, big day. Y'all come back and holler at us.
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1: Roger Thomas from this is Roger Thomas from What's Happening.
0: Welcome back to the third and final segment of Dance Fever. Also known as the hashtag Brothers of Baseball Show.
1: Like Eddie Murphy. And Roll, when he was on the phone with his dad, he said, "You're in a club with Danny Terrio."
0: Right. And we just having some fun, y'all. Don't mind us. Anyway, just in case you missed it in the second segment, we wrapped up to talk about the late, great Garrett Anderson. Of course, he passed away a couple of weeks.
1: Okay.
0: Do you need to mute for a second?
1: No, I'm good.
0: Okay, you sure? All right, so we were talking about Garrett Anderson, and of course Mike is not laughing at the fact that he passed away. He's laughing at something that I guess you had to be there. And then we started talking about the week that was. We were talking about the Phillies. We're gonna pick up there here in just a second. This third and final segment, it is being brought to you by us. And we are the Big Game Christian Sports Network. Now is your chance to continue to support the BGC Sports Network. And we're introducing the My BGC merch store, where you can purchase authentic BGC merch like our coffee mugs, the overhyped, unofficial, and slightly censored t-shirts, BGC desk mat, as well as so many other things. Go to the merch page, bgcsports.net. Place your order today, because you know why? The BGC merch is waiting on you. Okay, back to the week that was. We're talking about Philadelphia, and of course there we have a civil war going on within the hashtag Brothers of Baseball Show, because the Phillies and the A's will have played a midweek series. And Mike was talking about how the energy amongst the players has changed since the change was made from Rob Thompson to Don Mattingly. So one last question. Do you think this is going to be enough to inject enough energy to get the Phillies back to their winning ways and will ultimately try to catch the Atlanta Braves?
1: I think so. Baseball's... I love the move. When they brought Don Mattingly in, it was being kicked around. I love the move because I don't want to say it was the writing on the wall for Thompson, but like I said, Donnie Baseball's won every, he hasn't won a World Series, unfortunately, but he, has a great winning record.
0: Yeah.
1: Great winning record and a great winning percentage in baseball, where he's managed.
0: And maybe this time would be a little different for Donnie Baseball because of the experience that he has with the Dodgers and with the Marlins, and he's older, of course. And this team is 65. This team is very good. So there could be some lessons that Don has learned from his past stops. Not to say that he was a bad manager, but just a manager that now has enough to get over the top and get the Phillies over the hump. They've got a big hill to climb because they're the Braves don't look like they're slowing down whatsoever.
1: I'm not saying, hey, you got to catch Atlanta and be nice, but hey, as long as you get a clinch of wild card berth and you get in the playoffs, you don't have to win the division.
0: Yeah,
1: it's already been proven that doesn't guarantee nothing. Get in the playoffs and it's a totally different animal.
0: Mm-hmm.
1: Playoff baseball.
0: Especially in those 5-game series. You know what I mean?
1: Oh, yeah. Right.
0: Because you can throw your ace out there at least twice in a 5-game series.
1: All right. And you really need your top two or three starters if you need to go, three or four.
0: Yeah, or they can come out of the pen. We've seen that before as well. All right. For my A's, the A's, we find ourselves at the top of the American League West as the only team as of tape time with a winning record in that division. Hooray and kudos to Nick Kurtz and Lawrence Butler, who had a decent game the other night. I think he went yard maybe once, or he went yard once for sure. And I know he has some stellar defensive players. Those guys are still hitting below the Mendoza line, but when the rest of the division is as bad as it is, and we can just keep doing what we're doing, then I think we would be okay. You know, the A's were one of those teams that a lot of people said, this is a team that could make the playoffs this year.
1: Well, why not? I mean, they got some young talent.
0: Mm-hmm.
1: You know, I'm sure it'll be better once he, you know, gets settled in Vegas in another year or two.
0: Yeah, and here's the thing though, man. I really hate that we traded Mason Miller to the San Diego Padres. I saw a stat about that dude. I want to say it was last week. As a matter of fact, I think I still have it. And while I look for it, this guy has continued to prove why he is the best closer in the game. Okay, here it is. So I think this was up until maybe last week or so. By the time that this came out, he had pitched 11 and one-third innings, 27 strikeouts, a 0.00 ERA, and 8 saves. You talk about efficiency, and we traded that guy.
1: At the deadline last year, even.
0: Yeah. I don't know what we're going to get for him, but
1: we'll see.
0: It's crazy. All right, let's get to the power rankings. It is the first one of the year, Big Day, so if you don't mind, go ahead and hit the music. Power! So let's go ahead and get done. Get these power rankings in, first of the year. Top five in the American League, top five in the National League. We have just a bit outside in both leagues, and then we have top 10 in the majors. First one of the year. Mike, would you like to debut your list for this first time this year?
1: Sure. American League or National League?
0: It's up to you. You choose.
1: All right, I'll go with the home court, the National League on this side of the MLB.
0: All right.
1: I got the Braves, Dodgers, Cubs, Padres, and Reds.
0: Do you see what I see?
1: No.
0: I think you copied off my paper.
1: I looked in your window. Not literally.
0: I need to see this.
1: I'm all the way in Philly.
0: Yeah, I was just looking behind me to see if there's a camera implanted back there somewhere. That's crazy. So you have the Braves, the Dodgers, the Cubs, the Padres, and the Reds.
1: Yeah.
0: I have the exact same thing. The Braves, the Dodgers.
1: Great minds think alike.
0: The Braves, the Dodgers, the Cubs, the Padres, and the Reds. Now, the Reds, I want to talk a little bit about them. I don't know if you saw it the other day, but they were playing in Pittsburgh. And they were getting beat so bad that they had to use my big homie as one of the relief pitchers, Jose Trevino.
1: You know him, right?
0: Yeah, yeah. And I meant to text him to ask him how much fun he was having because he had this big old smile on his face. But he was up there throwing lollipops, and he was getting some folks out. He got dinged around a little bit, but at that point in the game, it was a wash. All right, again, so we both have Atlanta, the Dodgers, Chicago Cubs, the Padres, and the Reds. Do you have a just a bit outside?
1: Yeah, the Phillies.
2: Just a bit outside.
0: Okay.
1: Oh, 7 out of 8.
0: Just a bit outside. Hashtag Jabo for the National League. For me, I have all of the National League Central. Every single team that's there. With the exception, of course, the Cubs and Reds, because they're in the top five. But Pittsburgh, St. Louis, they could make a case. St. Louis could actually make a case for being in the top five in a lot of people's estimations. But anyway, that's what it is. So, again, he has the Phillies. I have all of the National League Central.
2: Just a bit outside.
0: All right, let's swing it to the American League. Go. Top 10 in the AL. What you got?
1: Yankees, Rays, Guardians, Tigers, A's.
0: Guardians? Guardians? Say it again. Okay, repeat it.
1: No, wait. I'm sorry. Yankees, Rays, Guardians, Tigers, A's.
0: Same team, just different order. Okay, I have the Yankees, and it's the Yankees and everybody else right now. Although, I shouldn't really say that because the Rays are playing some really good ball, and I think, if I'm not mistaken, the Rays actually won the last series between themselves and the Yankees. So the Yankees, the Rays, the A's, Detroit, and Kansas City, and Detroit could be in some trouble because the word came out that Tarek Skubal is going to be on the IL for some elbow inflammation. So let's keep our fingers crossed that that dude does not need Tommy John surgery, and obviously we'll miss the remainder of the year and probably a good part of next year as well. All right. Do you have a top? Do you have a just a bit outside in the American League?
1: Yes, the Blue Jays and the Mariners.
2: Just a bit outside.
0: Okay, I got all of the American League Central.
2: Just a bit outside.
0: Even though they're all, I mean, that division is so horribly bad that I am picking every team in there because from the top to the bottom, they're only separated by like a game and a half.
1: Oh yeah, it's a logjam.
0: Yeah, and it's a losing logjam because none of them have an above 500 record.
1: I know.
0: Yeah. All right, top 10 in the majors. Go, Mike.
1: Braves, Yankees, Dodgers, Cubs, Padres, Rays, Reds, Brewers, Cardinals, and Pirates.
0: One more time.
1: Braves, Yankees, Dodgers.

0: That's my top 10. That is the very first power rankings of the 2026 season for Major League Baseball, and we are proud to do it. Okay, we got 2.5 minutes left to go on the show. I wanted to ask you about this injury, potential injury for Tarik Skubal. I think it's going to pretty much solidify or confirm, rather, that his days in Detroit are probably over. Remember, he won the arbitration award back in the hot stove because they did not want to give him the extension. So he won, a record-setting 30-something point million dollars in an arbitration case, yeah. Highest in the history of Major League Baseball. Mm-hmm. Do we believe? Okay. With the Tigers, yeah, they're at the top of the division. And if he is able to come back from this injury or this potential injury, do we see the Tigers possibly unloading him at the deadline? Because I think they could get some good pieces for him.
1: They could. I mean, I think it just depends on where they're sitting in the division or if they're in wild card contention.
0: Well, as bad as the American League has been up to this point, I mean, they're going to be in play for the division all year round, if you ask me. Even with the division being as bad as it is, and no team in that division can seems not to be able to win on the road, except for the Chicago White Sox. So, we're going to revisit this as we get closer to the deadline, because that's something that we're going to have to keep an eye on. And
1: going to monitor that pretty closely.
0: Yeah, and I'm starting to think that the Tigers' window, even though they got some great guys out there, Austin Green, Spencer Torkelson, Javi Baez is even having a pretty good season.
1: McGonigal, the rookie.
0: Yeah. And
1: they picked up Framber Valdez.
0: Yeah. But that's the thing with the Tigers. I think they have too many left-handers in their starting rotation.
1: No, I mean, with Verlander's on the IL too, so.
0: Oh, Verlander.
1: Remember, he has left.
0: Yeah.
1: He's pretty much cooked.
0: Yeah, Verlander probably should hang him up after this season, so.
1: Oh, yeah.
0: That's what it is there. It's an interesting topic. It's an interesting story. Because Detroit has been very good for the last few years, and when AJ Hinch took over, that team was one of the doormats. They have made significant improvements. All right, Mike, that is the end of the show, so we got to get out of here. Up next, the homies from Empire Sports. That is Greg Hyman and his crew, and he's mad at me right now because we beat him for the number one show for the last 2 months. But anyway, I'm gonna tell y'all to check them out anyway because they got some good stuff. For the dopest engineer in the game, Big Day. For my main man Mike. This is Willie. Y'all stay safe. Y'all hug each other. Y'all love each other. I promise it's gonna be all right, and we'll holler at y'all again real soon. Peace. We out.

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2: With your BGC Sports Network brief, I'm Nick Quick. The New York Knicks escaped the Frost Bank Center with a narrow 105-104 victory over the San Antonio Spurs, taking a commanding 2-0 lead in the 2026 NBA Finals and securing their 13th consecutive playoff win. The San Antonio Spurs controlled the first quarter, but the Knicks fought back to build a 14-point lead in the fourth. San Antonio responded with a massive 14-0 run, fueled by Victor Wembanyama and De'Aaron Fox, to tie the game and eventually take a brief lead. However, a critical passing turnover by Wembanyama in the final 15 seconds led to a foul on Jalen Brunson. Brunson sank the go-ahead free throw with 9.5 seconds left, and Wembanyama's potential game-winning jumper rattled off the rim at the buzzer. The series now shifts to Madison Square Garden for Game 3, and a must-win for the Spurs. With your BGC Sports Network brief, I'm Nick Quick.
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4: I'm always wildin'. Let me rock, alright?
5: Need I say more? The city is lit. Knicks is up 2-0. Remy Martin jumped on the track. She coming for everybody. It's a good time to be from New York, man. I mean, it's just, I don't know. If you ain't from New York right now, then I ain't got no words for you. I ain't got nothing to say to you. Like, I don't know how you people from, if you from, like, Georgia, or if you from Jersey, or you from D.C., or if you from, I don't know how it is to feel, but I know how I feel right now. And all I know is orange and blue skies. Nobody gave us a chance. We up 2-0. And I'm going to put a stamp on it. I'm coming out and saying, just like Charles Barkley says, I guaranteed a world championship. I guarantee it. This is over. It's a done deal. We getting disrespected. They didn't give us any props going into game two. The spread was minus 235 after we won game one. Not to mention, we only won 13 games in a row. But I could go on and on. This is yours truly, the Brooklyn Boy, right here on the BGC Sports Network. It was the Empire Sports Radio Show. Zeke's in the building, Chop It Up, 75 subs in the building, A Boogie's in the building. I could go on and on about the rant, but all I know, it's orange and blue skies, and they're not going to be able to shut us up. The city's lit. Talk to me, fellas.
6: What is going on, y'all? Another show. The series is here. I was waiting on this one. Knicks up 2-0. Let's get right into it.
7: The fact that he guaranteed that, something just doesn't sit right with me. I got a lot to say about that statement in particular. Hey, man, let's do it.
8: Yes, sir, man. We back another episode. Need I say more than orange and blue skies, man? Let's get into it.
5: I'm here. Fellas, y'all go ahead. Take it away, man. I'm just here. This is y'all show today, man. This is y'all. Talk to me. I'm here.
6: All right. Well, since you made the statement guaranteeing the championship, is the series completely over? This is really a B question. I know how you feel, but B, I know you want to get into that.
5: Hold on. Before B go, let A Boogie go first. A Boogie, is the series? You can answer the question. Let A Boogie go first, and then we'll get into A Boogie.
8: I do think it's over. I definitely think it's over. I just think we're outplaying them in a way that they weren't ready for it. I think it's a sign of talent versus experience right now. That Wemby and the Spurs, I just don't think they have it. This is like LeBron's 2007 finals run. Like, he's there, but he's not really, it's not really complete yet. He has to wait a little bit longer. So I really think it's over.
5: You go down, B. I'm just here for the banter. That's all I'm here for.
7: I do not think it is over. Guaranteeing a championship, I don't think anything in life is a guarantee. Would I say that the Knicks are favorable? Yes. Did they go on the road and win two games in a hostile environment and now home for game three and four? Yes, they did that. But to guarantee a championship, I think there's too many factors that could go wrong for you to be guaranteeing a championship. I was watching something the other day, And they said the only person to come down from 0-2 after losing the first two games at their home and winning the finals was one person. Can y'all tell me who that is?
8: I got a clue who it is.
7: Who your clue, A-Buck?
6: I'm thinking either. Go ahead, A-Buck. I got two names.
7: They come back to win the finals, too.
6: I got two names.
8: I was either going to say Braun or
6: Giannis.
8: Giannis, yeah, Giannis in 2021.
7: G?
9: I'm not getting into the Fugazi stuff right now.
7: Okay. Anyway, I'm not
9: getting into the Fugazi, but go ahead.
7: It was Giannis. And I say that to say, who has Wemby been the closest compared to? Giannis. What type of team does when you look at the Spurs, when you look at the Bucks, I know it's a totally different series, but what do you have on that team? You have a defender and a scorer in Stephon Castle, who is just like Jrue Holiday, and you have a number two, next to you, being De'Aaron Fox, who I think could equal up to Chris Middleton. I think if anybody could come
9: back. Whoa.
7: I think if anybody could come back from this, and I think if anybody would have a letdown, it would be the New York Knicks. Do I think they're favorable? Yes. Do I still have them winning? Yes. But to guarantee a championship, I don't like that. Y'all can go ahead. Y'all can tell me.
6: Look, I know you got a lot, so I'm going to go with mine, and you can get into what you got to say. Do I think the series is over? I don't think the series is over, but the Knicks definitely have the upper hand.
7: Yes.
6: But it is not over literally until you win that fourth game. And to bring up B's point, I mean, we look at Mikal Bridges has said it at the end of game two. He was like, you know, the reporter asked, what's your mentality? He said it's 0-0 because he knows 2-0 doesn't guarantee you a chip. It does not guarantee you a championship. But if the Knicks, they can't let the Spurs get confident, and they can't let Wemby find the rhythm, or it can get – I'm not saying they're going to steal two in the Garden. I'm not saying that. But it's not over. You still need to play with some urgency.
9: I didn't listen to everybody talk. You know what? This is why New Yorkers are different. This is why being from New York is different. A Boogie comes on. The first thing he says is, "I'm a guarantee. I can this series." He breaks it down. The fact that B and you, I questioned. Now I'm questioning your basketball intelligence.
7: Wow. This is okay. I'm ready to hear it. Okay. What?
9: Chris Middleton to De'Aaron Fox?
7: Is that not an accurate comparison? If I'm tripping, y'all let me know.
9: And y'all don't have to agree with me, A Boogie, but in that championship run, Chris Middleton was unstoppable. He showed up in every game. De'Aaron Fox is a no-show right now. Chris Middleton showed up in every game, leading up into that, to the playoffs. Every game he showed up. Wemby, listen to the young buck on the show. LeBron was not ready this first year he got to the finals. The Spurs,
7: I agree with that.
9: The Spurs are way ahead of their time. Wemby is not. Nowhere near Giannis at this point. The one thing I can say is this. When Giannis wants to get a bucket, he's getting a bucket. Wemby's not the same player. He doesn't have that in him. He ain't got that, let me go get it. Because if we're being real, if he had that, he would have beat the Spurs. It wouldn't have went seven games. If Wemby was that, but Wemby's not the go get it type of player. He's still learning. And Fox... The last time I seen a Fox was running on the street the other day. I thought it was De'Aaron running out of San Antonio. He didn't even get on the plane to go to New York because he's a veteran and he didn't show up. So to compare him to Chris Middleton, I can't see that, B.
7: So look, and you know me, I'm gonna always do my research before I say anything. Chris Middleton had that NBA Finals where six game series, he averaged 24 points, 6 rebounds, 5 assists, right?
9: What's the
7: De'Aaron Fox? Right, huh? De'Aaron Fox, 20 points, 4 rebounds, 5 assists.
9: And he's not averaging 20, Brad.
7: In two games.
9: Give me what he scored in game one.
7: Game one, he had 23 and
9: 5. De'Aaron Fox?
7: Yes.
9: And what he had in game two?
7: Game two.
9: I'll wait. We got plenty of time. We on
7: game two, he had 20. Game two, he had 20. Game one, okay.
9: But his 20. The reason I'm saying that, I'm gonna start with you. Hey Boogie, I'm asking you, Z. Did you notice that 20 he scored?
8: No, I'm not gonna lie. I still don't think he's at 100% with his injury. So I really didn't notice his 20.
6: I think right now Dylan Harper. I think Mitch Johnson should lean into Dylan Harper a little bit more than what they're doing this series. I think when Dylan Harper comes in, I think he should be that second, third option with Fox facilitating the offense. I think that would be a better – that would bode well for them.
9: De'Aaron Fox has played one playoff series meaningful in his career. And now we're saying that De'Aaron Fox is second fiddle to Wimby. When everybody's been saying that really they need a number two, people are saying they need to trade for a number two because they don't have a number two on this team, to be honest with you.
7: I wouldn't go that far. I think recency bias is alive and well right now because when Wimby was out, De'Aaron Fox was cooking. I think people thinking about what De'Aaron Fox looked like right now because he's injured, like A-Book said, that you're thinking about him in this light. But De'Aaron Fox is a high-caliber point guard.
9: No. You're missing what I'm saying. This goes back to a couple of shows. When has De'Aaron Fox ever been that dude that we say De'Aaron Fox was that guy?
7: All the teams in Sacramento was his teams. Were they not?
6: He was a bucket in Sacramento.
7: Come on now. We're like, let's not do this. De'Aaron Fox is.
9: I think y'all missed what he was a bucket in Sacramento. But who else was a bucket on that team to go get a bucket?
7: They didn't win. I give you that. They didn't win.
9: But who else was a bucket on that team?
7: Did he play with Sabonis?
9: Sabonis is not that type of... We're not asking Sabonis to give us 20 points. We're asking Sabonis to give us 10 points, 10 rebounds. That's Sabonis' game. Sabonis ain't never been a 20-point scorer.
6: But with Fox, we've seen the potential. He got on a team there. He's a point guard on a 60-win team.
7: But Zach LaVine, did he play with Zach LaVine and DeMar DeRozan and Luma? No.
9: And how many times has Zach LaVine, he's played 20 games in 4 seasons?
7: He has. I give you that. He has. But we're not about to say and act like De'Aaron Fox not that guy.
9: I'm not. When y'all say he's that guy.
7: You say he's not, he can't be a number two? He can't be a number two on the championship team?
9: So let me ask you a question. If De'Aaron Fox is that guy, and this is what I'm trying to get y'all to understand. The Knicks. Josh Hart been on 4 or 5 different teams. OG got his first max deal in New York. Jalen got his first max deal in New York. Mikal was traded there, but he got a max deal in New York. Cat was traded there. Landry Shamet was on a 2-year deal, a 2-way deal at the beginning of the season. So when y'all say that the Spurs are like going into this series, y'all pick the Knicks. But y'all still don't even think the Knicks are going to, like, I don't think it's guaranteed.
7: I wouldn't say it's guaranteed.
9: You're right. Nothing in life is guaranteed. But to still say, yes, it is a series. But to watch in game two, the refs call fouls on Cat, almost give San Antonio game because of the fouls. To keep San Antonio in the game, it goes to show you. I'm not saying the Knicks are that much better, but the Knicks are a bunch of veterans that are playing excellent basketball right now. And if De'Aaron Fox wants to be that guy, he can't. The 20 points that he scored was unnoticed. It wasn't like, where you have 20 points? The second fiddle to anybody. When Jalen Williams is the second fiddle when he's on his game, You could tell Jalen Williams is in the box score. I had to ask you De'Aaron Fox's numbers because I didn't even realize he scored that much. That's what I'm saying. Any number two in any game, I shouldn't have to be calling you saying, yo, De'Aaron Fox, what was his box score numbers?
7: I understand what you're saying. All I'm saying is because he's hurt right now, it seems like that. That's why you're getting that feeling. I think if he was at 100%, you wouldn't be questioning who the number two is. That's all.
9: He was 100%. He was 100% in the series against OKC. And I said this. The youth of San Antonio is showing up in games. That's something that you can't hide from them. You can't hide the youth.
7: It is youth. But De'Aaron Fox was hurt in that series, though.
9: Okay, you ex De'Aaron Fox and Jalen Williams out, according to your number two, De'Aaron Fox.
7: Yes.
9: Okay, so you ex them out.
7: Mm-hmm. They're still young.
9: Oh, so that's what I'm saying.
7: Yeah, I agree with that.
9: Y'all are asking a young team before their time. And to y'all point, y'all praised LeBron James so much. But LeBron even had to crawl before he walked. The team is good. They're young, but they're good. But for the Knicks to still get no credit after winning, do you know how hard it is to win 13 in a row? Come on, man. You said what?
7: I said, let's not start with the 13 in a row. It is impressive.
9: We got to hit this break. We'll segue into segment two because I already know where you're going at with that. And it's crazy that even after that, and you know what? I'll be glad when the Knicks win the championship to shut up everybody because at the end of the day, it is horrible that the Knicks can't still get no respect for what they've done. Segment two is on the way. We'll be right back. Don't go nowhere.
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1: In case you haven't been listening, here's what you've been missing.
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8: Are you saying?
9: Let me ask you a question. Are you saying you better than the top three?
8: We might be better than the Yankees.
9: Come on, Seth. Let's be real, man. Now you know what? You know what's crazy? It snowed in Florida, so I know something's wrong with you. It don't never snow in Florida. So for the fact that you even said that Tampa Bay is better than the Yankees or Boston or Toronto, the top three, you're definitely not better.
8: Hold up. I didn't say Boston or Toronto. I said the Yankees.
9: Hold up.
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9: And we're back. Segment 2. And the fellas got me heated. I was heated before I stepped on this show. I'm letting the guys take over the show. But at the end of the day, I'm going to talk when it needs to be talking. I'm going to say what I got to say. We left off segment 2. Segment 1, talking about 13 wins in a row and the Knicks getting no respect. And Brian goes in to say, 13 wins, are we really doing that? So, Brian, talk to us. You said something about the 13 in a row. Go ahead.
7: Now, am I saying that the 13-0 is not impressive? No, I'm not saying that. Again, all I'm saying is that when you look at the level of competition, like you've even stated on the air, G, the East is a relatively weaker conference than the Western Conference. Can we all agree on that? Can we all agree on that the Western Conference is a tougher conference than Eastern?
9: How long has that been for?
7: Forever.
9: Okay, so that's irrelevant, but go ahead.
7: It's still relevant to the point at hand. When we look at it, we look at the East. Who did we think that the Knicks were really going to lose to? Did we really think that they were going to lose to Atlanta? Yes, I remember that we were in there. We said we were actually in Dallas watching doing the draft show. And G was going crazy talking about how the Knicks, this is it. And if they lose this, a lot of stuff is going to shake up. We were just in there doing that. But once the Knicks got on the roll, the Knicks were supposed to do this. The Knicks were supposed to do this, and you're in an Eastern Conference where you know, one, the last team that you just played in the Eastern Conference, the Cleveland Cavaliers, you know James Harden is good for 2 games. That's it. Donovan Mitchell has been the same.
9: He wasn't even favorite
7: every year.
9: Hold on. To everybody's point, going into the playoffs, we weren't the favorites going into none of the series except probably Atlanta. We wasn't the favorites in the going to the Philly series. Everybody was like, oh, Embiid is back. We wasn't even favorite in that series. We wasn't favorite in the Cleveland series. Right or wrong?
7: I don't know the odds. I don't know. But the I know I picked y'all to beat both
9: the Cavs.
24: Yeah, the odds were. But like me and B said, we did pick the Knicks. But I think what is going on right now with the Knicks, you still have a job to finish at the end of the day. But
9: we understand that.
24: In between the series, I know how like the media perception is to where it's kind of like where the Knicks, they being that they've been on the rise for so long, people are like, well, the Knicks are going to do what the Knicks are going to do and lose. So I think that's what going into series that the sports books are like, we don't trust the Knicks. Can Jalen Brunson really get it done? It was still some questions answered, but I think going through the East, I mean, we picked the Knicks to go through the playoffs, but two more games.
7: And I'm not discrediting the 13-0, but when I look at it, who y'all played Philly in the second round, dusted them off 4-0. Then you play the Cavaliers, like we just said. We know that James Harden is good for two games. Donovan Mitchell's been the same thing. Analytically, we won the series. Kenny Atkinson, get out of here. What are we talking about? We're talking about the Cavaliers, and we're talking about Philly. We all thought that the Hawks should have been out of there anyway. 13-0 is still impressive. It is. I'm not. Hey, the hand of your business like that is impressive. But we're not about to sit here and act like they did that in a hard conference.
24: Well, now you know how I feel when I was getting it with New England. All the
7: exactly. And that's how we were. That's why I don't know why he's moving the goalposts right now, because we were talking about New England.
9: I'm not moving the goalposts. But at the end of the day, when we were talking about this last year, Zeke even said before the season that they had the easiest conference. But here's the thing, the easiest schedule. But I'm going to let A-Boogie chime in because, you know, A-Boogie. Here, I'm going to say this. When you think about what New England did last year, they could have easily faltered. They could have easily lost. Am I right or am I wrong?
24: Yeah.
9: There's a lot of games they could have lost that they didn't. They handled business. They got to the Super Bowl and played a team that was that much better than them on defense, and they could not do anything offensively. So they ran into it. At the end of the day, they still played who was in front of them. Yes, it was a weak schedule, but they still could have lost. So before I finish, Aaron, to your point, not to your point, but the 13-0, you have anything to chime in and say about what's being said right now?
8: I just don't want
7: to be biased, hey, Book, about your Knicks.
8: I'm saying we are in a lesser conference in the West, but for us to be not favored in majority all of the series we're going into, maybe except for Atlanta, and then for us to come out 13-0, that's winning games on a roll, that's winning games where we're not favored, I just don't think that should be discredited as such. But 13-0 is 13-0.
9: And I'll say this. Before we won the two games, do you know most of the games that we won were on the road? Out of those wins? But now I think it's 7-6 or 6-6 or whatever the case may be. It's just as even as us. To go into a finals game and win two on the road, to be down by 14, to eventually nobody giving us the chance. At the beginning of this series, if you ask 90 or 100% of the people was picking San Antonio, outside of New York. Everybody was riding the Spurs. And when I say I guarantee the series, yes, nothing is guaranteed. But the way the Knicks are playing right now, and I know y'all on social media, y'all young, y'all ain't from New York. But let me ask you a question. I just want to ask y'all this question. Even if you're not from New York, can you say that this feels different of what's going on with the city of New York and the New York Knicks? Honestly.
24: Yeah, it's crazy. I just know if they win in New York, Madison Square Garden, this New York City's getting shut down. It's going to be cold red state of emergency. Everyone's hype. Everyone is hype, and I'm ready. I'm ready for it.
7: I do think it's going to be a crazy environment. I do think it's gonna be, it's gonna be one of the ones, bro. Finals game in June in the Garden, one of the most iconic arenas, is gonna be crazy.
24: And then this is the most expensive sporting event ever. The cheapest ticket is $11,000.
9: Oh, that went up. It's up to 12 now.
24: Ridiculous. What do you think is the biggest reason for the Knicks' success?
7: I want to hear Chief. I would like to hear it because
9: no.
7: I have somebody in mind. Somebody told me today, G.
9: Go first.
7: Cat would be the most valuable player if the Knicks win this finals. I just want to know, first of all, do y'all agree? If y'all agree, then I have my next point y'all are not going to like. Because I have somebody who I think is unequivocally the MVP of this series.
9: Okay, so I saw a Boogie shaking his head, but you said unequivocally. So who do you think is the MVP, B?
7: I think Jalen Brunson is the MVP.
9: Okay.
7: Me and him was arguing today, and he was bringing up certain points against Cat, which I agree with. But MVP, we got to remember who stirs the pot, who starts the engine for this team.
9: I'm gonna let you. You gotta go ahead, A-Boogie.
8: In terms of most valuable, I would like for them to give it to Cat. I'm not gonna lie, Cat's two-way play and how he's been able to stick Wembanyama and just making it tough for him all around. And we seen Wemby struggle like we haven't really seen a lot during this playoff run that San Antonio has had. So, and then you add that on to what he's doing on offense with his three-point shooting, spacing the floor, taking Wemby out the paint. So we have so Jalen Brunson, Mikal, all of them could drive to the paint, making it easier. So I would like them for it to give it to Cat, but I think it's going to go to Jalen Brunson.
9: Good point. Zeke, you answer that question, then I'm going to go after you. I want to know who you think.
24: All right, so I do think my MVP is going to be Cap. Reason is, it brings me back to the final series where the Cavs and Warriors matched up and Iguodala had won the finals MVP. And a lot of that was doing the part of the task that he had. He had the task of guarding LeBron, going against LeBron. And I think with Cat right now, to go against the player who people on the panel, for this show, said could possibly be the best player on the court at any given time, and Cat is the one taking that matchup. Wemby hasn't been efficient all series, and Cat is putting the ball on the floor. He's not settling for threes like how OKC did around the paint. He's actually going at Wemby, whether he gets blocked or he dunks it. I think he is bringing that intensity to Wemby that Wemby has not gotten from anybody in the playoffs. And I think it's a difference in that team. And I think it's really affecting the Spurs.
9: So I got to agree with A-Boogie. I got to agree with Zeke. And I'm going to tell you why Cat should be MVP. Jalen Brunson, when you look at the first game, if it wasn't for Cat for the first four quarters, we lose. We're getting blown out. He kept us in the game single-handedly, not just by scoring and assist, by what he was doing. Remember, Jalen Brunson didn't start cooking to the fourth quarter. But that's what everybody sees. JB, but where was JB the first three quarters? If you look at his shooting percentage,
7: he got hurt.
9: But look at his shooting percentage. He had two assists in that first game. This is your point guard. Two assists? That can't happen. Second game, here go Cat. Same thing. Taking Wemby off the dribble. The defense that he's actually playing. Guess what happens? JB. We're up by 14. Guess what happens? JB started taking bad shots, going nutso again. Started going nutso again, taking bad shots. Missed a free throw at the end. That could have cost us. Also, he took a bad shot at the end. I'm not saying the NBA is not going to give it to Cat. Why? Because this is a Jalen Brunson story. An undersized guard that nobody wanted coming out of Dallas. The Knicks signed him. All of the things that have happened when the Knicks signed him, it has to go to JB. Doesn't mean he's the most valuable player in this series, Brian. But it has to go to JB. For the people. That's why JB's going to get it. But Cat is the true MVP on why we are 2-0 right now, if we're keeping it real. JB's getting cooked on defense. Anybody pick and roll, Champagne's not even a go to the hole scorer. Champagne is killing him. Cat moving his feet on defense. Cat staying out of foul trouble. But the refs want to give Cat fouls. Let's talk about the Mitchell Robinson technical. Why Wemby didn't get that? It should have been a double tech. Am I right or am I wrong?
8: Yeah, that was a bad call.
9: But it goes to Mitchell. But this is so-called the Spurs. They want the Spurs to win. And the Knicks, game one, and I'm going to let Z go back to any other question. You know, he going to continue. But let's go back to game one. You know who the real MVP is? Rick Brunson. And let me tell you why he's the real MVP. Game one, when the refs was killing the Knicks, he pulled them to the side and said, we're not going to let the Knicks, the refs dictate this game. He calmed the Knicks down, even calmed Mike Brown down, said, we're not doing this. And if Rick Brunson was not on that sideline, helping with Mike Brown and helping Jalen Brunson, I don't think the Knicks would be where they at today, honestly. So if you want to talk about the real MVP, is Rick Brunson. But the real MVP in the first two games is Cat Williams. It's Cat. Not Williams, but Cat, honestly.
7: And not Cat Williams, the COVID.
9: Yeah. But yeah. Jalen, but everybody wants to say, because here's the thing. The first thing that comes out of people's mouth is what? Yo, you see JB? He's supposed to keep cooking in the fourth quarter, though.
7: That's money time.
9: Yeah, but okay, so let me ask you a question. Who gets us to the fourth quarter, though?
7: I think Jalen Brunson's thing the whole playoffs, though, has been the Knicks keep the game close. In the fourth quarter, I do my thing, and we get the ball, we win.
9: Yeah, but it's never been like this, though, where he's been shooting this bad, though.
7: Recently, Cat's been the focal point of the offense, so it would seem that it like he would have the ball in his hands making plays. Of course, he's going to defend. We know he can. He's a good defender. But the way Mike Brown has been using him, I think that's opened up. We know that Jalen Brunson is the closer. Yo, you get me to – we stay in this game long enough, I'm going to keep us in the game, too. But y'all help me out through the first three quarters. Fourth quarter, I got this.
9: Let's go. Yeah, but honestly, if we was down 14 – and Jalen Brunson didn't spark that run. Mikal Bridges.
7: The others.
9: Yeah, but it's like I said. But who is playing defense on the so-called best play in the world right now?
7: Cat, and I give you credit on that. I give you credit on that. Yes. So I'm not mad either way.
9: But we gotta you know, but Zeke, we got 4 minutes before we end this segment. We gotta go, you got stats, and then right after that, let's go to Aaron with a performer of the week.
24: Yeah, so my stats. So no NBA Finals team has ever overcome a 0-2 series losing both games at home. I know that the Bucks, you know, they beat the Phoenix, but both of those games were on were in Phoenix home court. The next stat, the views have been up. Since 2015, 29 NBA games have drawn over 14 million views. Curry was in 27 of those 29 games. The other two games were the Western Conference Finals Game 7 and Game 1 of the Finals this year. And then, of course, as I mentioned before, that the Game 3 of the NBA Finals is the most expensive sporting event ever. With I've seen a couple ticket prices going for $104,000.
9: Yo, B, you got that in your 401k right now?
7: Yeah, right. If I did, I wouldn't put it on the next game. You know how insane that is, bro? Gee, they said on Twitter, they said, bro, we can watch the game for free at home. You gonna pay 11 bands to be in the rafters? For Jalen Brunson to look already, he already six foot barely. He gonna look like an ant.
9: My manager at my job said, and I have to agree with him. He said, how does that create an experience for a fan having to pay $11,000 for a ticket? And I get it. This is why, I'm gonna tell you this. Why do you think New York fans have taken over each building that they went to? San Antonio, Philly.
7: That's because New York fans travel, though.
9: No, it's cheaper, Brian. Do you know that you get a round-trip ticket, hotel ticket, to go to San Antonio for under $3,000, bro? Hotel, flight, and ticket to the game, to a finals game for under $3,000. Do you know what you get for $3,000 in New York?
7: A watch party.
24: Outside the building.
9: Outside the
7: pool, no bathroom.
9: Outside the building. For $3,000, you might get outside the building with a porta potty. No drinks, no concessions, no food. Nothing.
7: That's wild.
9: But I can go to San Antonio and be in the building. I got a flight and I got a ticket. Come on, man. And listen, Madison Square Garden, they know people want to come to New York. They know people going to pay you, yo. And this is why Madison Square Garden is the Mecca. Not saying, now, is it the best arena? No, by far. They're much most more iconic. Huh?
7: Most iconic.
9: Yeah, it's not the best arena as far as what's inside and everything. No, by far, because it's not the new arena, but it's probably the most iconic. This is Willis Reed walking out of the locker room in 73, fellas. Segment 3 is on the way. Don't go nowhere. It's the Empire Sports Radio Show. And the guys, I'm letting them take it over, but they got me riled up today. And when we win the championship, I hope they got the champagne on ice, because I got 2 bottles of champagne sitting on ice already. And I'm popping them bottles on Wednesday. On Wednesday, you heard me. We be back. Segment 3.
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6: 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I think they're being too physical with them. I think the refs are letting them play, okay. But the amount of impact that his body is taking this year and that he is still excelling at the level that he is, it just really speaks to his conditioning, physically, mentally, and his discipline.
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17: And we're back. Segment 3. Yours truly, the Brooklyn Boy, right here on the Empire Sports Radio Show. The crew is in the building. It's been one heck of a show. There's nothing less than perfectionists on this show. What we do is orange and blue skies, and I can't wait till we win the chip, because after that, I'm going to get an orange and blue skies from my son, finally, and he's going to have to say it. He has no choice, because he said once we win it, so he's going to have to say it. I mean, there's no other thing. If he doesn't say it, he's banned from the show. He can't come on the show until he say orange and blue skies, playing super. But A Boogie, performer of the week, player of the week. I know it's got to be a Nick. Let's get with it. It's got to be.
18: Actually, it's not. My performer of the week is a member of the New York Liberty. I was actually in the game. I was at the game yesterday when they played the Fever. Rihanna Stewart had 38-2. She had a great game. It was a really good game, physical game.
17: 38-2? What's the two? What kind of game is that?
18: 30 points, 8 rebounds, and 2 assists.
17: Oh, okay. You said 30. Oh, my bad.
18: Yeah, it was a real physical game. Came down to the wire. They really were going at Caitlin Clark. I think teams are starting to not be afraid of her as much as a defender on that side. She's really not a good defender. In front of my MLB, I have Sebastian Rivero. He's a catcher for the Angels. He hit 5 for 5, has 6 RBIs and 1 run. So, great game for him.
17: I got to ask you a question, Bo, because you was at the game yesterday. I've been to a couple of WNBA games. I mean, I've never been to the Barclays to see the Liberty. I've seen the Liberty out here when they played the Sky. Take away from the being at the Barclays, what would you say about the WNBA, the action that and you was in the building?
18: No, it was jumping in there. It was a lot of people in there, like a lot of people in there. People from the bottom to the nosebleeds, it was all filled up. And it could be from New York, just New York basketball in general being in pandemonium right now. But I was view it more as a WNBA is getting larger and more exposure and more people are going to show up and show support.
19: Was there a lot of Caitlin Clark jerseys?
18: A lot of Caitlin Clark jerseys. It was a lot of Caitlin Clark jerseys there.
17: Honestly, I think the WNBA is going in a good direction, yo. Like, I think I just watch games on TV, even with the expansion teams like Seattle, Portland. Portland's actually
19: Toronto.
17: Toronto. Those teams are actually doing well. So I think the WNBA is on the up and up. And I'm going to be honest with you. For them not to have Nafisa Kalia and still are the number one team in the WNBA right now.
19: Olivia Miles.
17: Yo.
20: Boy, she should have went number one. She's cooking.
17: She is. That Minnesota team is scary, yo. That Minnesota's team is scary. It's scary, man. But it just goes to show, man, the WNBA has the – It's competitive.
19: A lot of talent, yeah.
17: A lot of talent from top to bottom. So I'm liking it. What you got for Zeke?
20: All right, so we got to start off with this. We're going to transition to NFL. We're going to talk about the Rams schedule. But before we get into that, I have to know who Brian thinks is better in the NFC. Send a text message in the group chat. So I think the LA Rams are the best team in the NFC right now. So what do you think is different?
19: No, so I like to bring a lot of different flair and stuff to the show. When I said that, I didn't really mean it. That was a rage bait. I think the Rams are the best team in the NFL. Not just in the NFC, but in the NFL as a whole. I think if what they did going out and getting Myles Garrett, not trading him really for anything, and if what I'm hearing is true, that Aaron Donald is thinking about coming back.
1: Oh, my gosh.
19: I pray that every team that they play on this schedule is in shotgun. And that won't even be enough. Because to have both of them, oh, my goodness. You know Matthew Stafford is going to put up points with that offense, Puka and Devontae. That's going to cause teams that have to put the ball in the air. What does that do? Create more time for defensive ends to get after you. If they have Myles Garrett and Aaron Donald, wrap it up. We don't even need to watch it this year.
1: I got to second that, yo. Think about what he did in Cleveland, and you knew that you had to double-team him. The crazy thing is that the Rams have other defensive players that you have to that you have to account for. And he's playing on turf in a climate weather. The Rams, I had them. I was like, you know, we could probably beat the Rams week two. It's early in the season. And
19: don't think about it.
1: But Zeke, you said you wanted to go to the Rams schedule, right?
20: Yep. So yeah, let's go ahead.
1: Let me ask you a question. What was the over under for the Rams?
20: Now I have to look at the updated over under. So let me pull that up real quick, because I think before this, before the Myles Garrett trade, I think they had him at like 10.5. Let me pull up with
1: that easily.
20: So it moved up. So it moved up a game. So they have them after the Myles Garrett trade. They still have them set for 11.5 wins.
1: Let's go down the schedule.
20: All right. Week one, they have San Francisco, home opener. So first game in LA with Myles Garrett.
1: Actually, that game is in Melbourne.
20: Oh, in Melbourne. Yeah. International game. So yeah.
1: It doesn't matter.
19: They divisional opponent.
1: Wait, oh, you got 49ers winning?
19: I didn't say that. I'm just reminding everybody.
1: Oh, who you got, A-Book?
18: The Rams.
1: I got the Rams.
20: Rams, yep. Next, Giants. Home game for L.A. I got the Rams.
1: It's going to be a long travel flight for the Rams. A little hangover. I got the Giants in week two.
8: If you're going to beat the Rams, you're going to beat them early before they start getting. Remember, they can't win. We're going to. Hey, Book, tell them. Long flight from Melbourne, hangover. I got us.
19: Hey, Book, you agree with that?
18: I mean, taking it into account, they're going to be starting out early. Miles won't really be adjusted to the Rams system. And then when you put in all the things we got going right now, Odell going back to LA, that's a lot of. He might go crazy. It might be like Stephon Diggs when he went back and played at Buffalo. Zeke know what I'm talking about. Yeah, you know what I'm talking about.
1: So we got two Giants. That's one and one. Who you got
19: beating? Absolutely not. Absolutely not.
1: Okay, so for the sake of this, 2-0, 1-1. Next game. All right,
20: cool. Then they do play the Broncos. Broncos on the road.
19: I don't think Bo Nix will be back yet. I don't think he'll be back that early, so I'm going to give it to the Rams.
1: I got the Rams.
20: I like the Rams.
1: Okay, 3-0. 2-1.
20: Eagles. Rams at the Eagles.
1: Oh, that's a beat. They want that. No, that's a – give me the Rams.
20: Yeah, get back game. No A.J. Brown.
19: Yeah, Rams.
20: All right, so then they have Bills. Josh Allen goes to L.A.
1: Oh, that could be a good game.
19: 17.
1: That could be a good game.
19: You know who I'm going with? 17, they lose. That's 3-2.
1: Oh, so you got the Giants. Okay.
19: No, not the Giants, no.
1: 3-2. Oh. Take that. 3-2. I'll take that. I'm gonna take the Bills on the road. Early statement for here's the thing. If you beat 17. The Rams, you beat them in the first six games. You gotta beat them in the first six. Give me the Bills early statement for 17.
20: We can say LA lose that game. I don't think the Bills win that game. I don't think they have enough offense.
18: Yeah, I don't think they have enough. I'll go with the Rams.
19: Joe Brady, a new offensive offensive coordinator to head coach. Yeah, I think he's gonna scheme some stuff open. I don't know. I could be wrong though.
20: Josh Allen, once he has to play good defenses, he loses. Every top five defense he played last year, he lost.
1: Okay, next game.
20: Cardinals at the Rams.
1: Stop it, Rams.
20: Easy money.
19: Yeah, Rams.
20: Yeah, then we have Rams go to Las Vegas.
1: Tell your dad to stop being a Raiders fan, Brian. Stop it. He's a Spurs fan. I hope he heard the show because I told him about it on the last show, but it's okay. Yeah, stop it. Rams. They beat the Raiders by 40.
20: Oh, yeah, that's easy. L.A. matchup, Chargers. It's it's a home game for the Rams. So Chargers versus the Rams, same state.
1: Rams.
20: I like the Rams right here too.
18: Yeah, Rams.
20: All right, B. What about this one? Rams at Commanders.
1: Oh, stop it. He better.
19: No.
1: Matter of fact, you should go to that game and see y'all get mollywopped. Rams. I got Rams.
19: We win that.
1: What, you buck? Hey, but who you got?
18: This is a massacre. Not even a football game.
19: Okay, but all right, that's what we're doing, okay? Versus
18: NFL.
19: Okay.
18: Rams.
20: All right, Rams at Arizona.
1: Rams.
19: Rams.
20: Rams. All right, Packers, they roll into LA.
1: Rams.
20: December game, Chiefs go to LA.
1: Brian's a big 15 fan, but they're not winning this game.
19: He won't be back by then, I don't think.
1: By December? If he doesn't back by December, he's out the whole season.
19: That's like a year injury, and he did that when? Last what, November? That's a year injury. If he's back, that's early.
1: Okay, well, I got Rams. Either way.
19: I got Rams, too.
20: Rams either way.
19: Yeah.
20: All right, Rams 49ers. I think they split. I think the 49ers get one.
1: Ain't no way they split.
19: With Kyle Shanahan?
1: Evans
19: on the outside?
1: I think the 49ers take a step back. Who's he throwing the ball to besides Kittle?
19: Mike Evans.
1: Oh, he did go to the 49ers.
19: Yeah.
1: What they defense look like?
19: Defense is going to be back. They got Fred Warner coming back.
20: Their defense depends on their health.
19: Defense is intact. 40, yeah,
1: I'll be 49 in August. Fred Warner's about to be 48. Stop it.
19: Fred Warner's an elite middle linebacker.
1: Stop it, B. Stop it.
19: Yes, they got Dre Greenlaw back from the Broncos.
1: Okay.
19: I'm telling you, bro.
1: Okay, so they split. Okay, well, I'll give y'all that. They split. Next game.
20: The Cowboys at the Rams.
1: Stop it.
19: I ain't gonna lie. This is a game that the Cowboys will win. I'm not gonna lie to you.
1: What?
19: It'll be a game that they win. CeeDee Lamb, George.
1: Hold on. Is anybody at your house right now? Is your girl there?
19: Hey, man. Hey.
1: Hold on. Tell her to check your temperature.
19: No, I'm good. No COVID around here, man.
1: You look hot.
19: No COVID.

0: is either is none to the Commanders. That's not what lost.
1: What?
0: The losses that they get are the Giants,
1: No,
0: 49ers.
1: get out, man. Hey, we're not doing that.
0: Giants, 49ers, and
1: Seahawks.
0: Seahawks. That's the three losses this year. B, it's okay.
1: Stop it.
0: It's okay. We got 2 minutes before we in the show. Anything else you guys eat?
1: And that's it. That's it. I mean, I'm just waiting for these last two games of the finals. Real quick, if anybody can give me a quick answer, top free agents, they have KD as a one of the top free agents. Where's the best landing spot? Real quick. To me, I think he has to get out of the West if he actually wants to win a championship. I don't know what team though. He could fit pretty much anywhere. He's plug and play.
0: It's a good question. I mean, if he wants to win a championship, after we win the championship this year, come back to New York. I mean, plain and simple. So, I mean, we just being real.
1: That's where he should have went at the in the first place instead of going to Brooklyn. But I guess it all worked out in the end.
2: No way. I would love to see KD go back with Steph.
0: For what?
2: I think they could. I'm not gonna say they could compete, but I think it would be fun to watch though. I think KD's at a point right now where he's never been able to win by himself. Why are you gonna try to still do it right now? You know that Steph, when healthy, is a top five player in the league. When Steph is in the league and he's healthy, bro, he can do some stuff. So you go back with him where you've already had success, where you already have Steve Kerr, who they just re-signed back. I like it.
0: We got to end this show on that note. We're running out of time. Fellas, we got to find somebody else to take Brian's spot because he's on the COVID. Brian, before you get back on the show, you definitely got to get tested. You really got to get tested. Any last words before we get out of here, fellas?
1: Another great show. The week is ramping up. Can the Knicks finish it off by the time we come back?
2: Hey, nothing is guaranteed, is all I'm saying. Nothing is guaranteed.
3: Man, oh man, I'm gonna tell B, it's three things guaranteed in life: death, taxes, and the New York Knicks winning the 2026 NBA championship. We'll catch y'all next week on that note. Orange and blue skies.
2: I'm gone.
0: Hey, Boogie, put the stamp on the show, end of the show. That's how you end the show. This is yours truly. I don't even know what to say. I'm the Brooklyn boy. I don't even know who I was. It's the Empire Sports Radio Show. Z, A Boogie, chop it up. Good show. Fellas, when we do this show the next time, guess what? You know that song by Frank Sinatra? Start spreading the news. I'm leaving today. I want to be a part of it. New York, New York. We out.

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2: With your BGC Sports Network brief, I'm Jess West. With the FIFA World Cup tournament taking place during the North American summer, player safety has become a major talking point. Researchers warn that up to a quarter of the matches could be played in unsafe heat conditions, exceeding the temperatures seen during the 1994 U.S. World Cup. To mitigate the risks, FIFA has instituted mandatory 3-minute hydration breaks around the 22nd minute of each half. Geopolitics are already impacting the tournament. Iran's Football Federation claims the U.S. has blocked their supporters from attending by pulling their ticket allocations. Because of the uncertainty of the war, the tournament has received a massive federal security designation in the U.S., with the FBI, Secret Service, and Department of Homeland Security coordinating to manage an estimated influx of 7 million visitors. With your BGC Sports Network brief, I'm Jess West.
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0: Thank you for joining us. Welcome to Sports in the Mix with the crew. My name is Cedric Bailey, along with the Brooklyn boy, Greg Hyman. What's up, Greg? How you doing, man?
1: What's going on, Santori? How you doing, man?
0: I'm all right. We okay. And also, Santoria Black's in the house. Hey, Santoria, how you doing today?
2: Salutations. I'm a lot better now that I'm in air. I'm good.
0: Amen. Praise the Lord. Well, we're glad to be able to talk to everybody on today. Sid Henry's going to be joining us in a few minutes. But when I got out of church, my phone, it kind of hit, ringed, and it said Santoria and Greg that we lost Stacey King. Santoria, what do you remember the most about Stacey King?
2: Oh, man, first of all, you know, when he came from Oklahoma and he got to the Bulls, I mean, how instrumental that he was on a couple of those Bulls championship teams. Really was a decent player, gave the Bulls another big that they could, that people had to defend, and really was just an aggressive player. Didn't mind mixing it up with people either. But, you know, overall was a good, great player, and I thought that he was somebody that the Bulls looked at as a good leader. He wasn't going to be always that number one guy or anything like that, but he definitely was a player that made a difference on that team.
0: Gotcha. Greg, what do you remember about him and with you being in Chi-Town?
1: Well, remember, I wasn't in Chi-Town when he was...
0: No, but you're there now. I'm sorry.
1: Yeah. Anybody that I know... I mean, they know Stacey King, but what I'll say is about Stacey King was... Probably one of the great role player, know his role with those championship teams. You know, we talk about the Knicks having Patrick Ewing, and when the Bulls, they had 24 fouls to give against Patrick Ewing. That's how they beat the Knicks every year. It wasn't, yes, Michael Jordan was a key to that, but they knew that if they can stop Patrick Ewing, the Bulls, that they can win a championship. Stacey King was a part of that. Stacey King, Bill Winnington, Will Perdue, mm-hmm. and Bill Cartwright. So you have four centers, four times six is 24. And that was the key to beat the Knicks. So Stacey King was a part of that role, you know, he played that role. So sad to see him go. I mean, anybody in the sports community, when they go, it's a sad thing. So prayers go out to his family and wishing them but the best for his, you know, if he has kids and you know, going forward.
0: Yeah. And, you know, I want to say he is the second Oklahoma Sooner that did not get past 60 years of age in life. The other one, the great Wayman Tisdale, who played for Billy Tubbs, too. Now, what do you remember about Wayman Tisdale, Greg?
1: Wayman was a musician.
0: Yeah. Yes. Played that bass guitar, bro.
1: Wayman was a musician. And yes, he had a career in the NBA. But just as Stacey King, he was a great role player as well for Sacramento. But I think for me, I remember Wayman as a musician because I love music. So he was a great bass player. So this is the question. This is a joking question. What is up with Oklahoma Sooners and people going there and then can't make it past 60? I mean, are they stressing them out at Oklahoma? I mean, what's going on down there?
0: I wish I could tell you that, man. I wish I could tell you.
2: Wayman Tisdale didn't make 45. I think he was like 44 when he died. He was throwing, I think, radiation at the time of his death, and then he his esophagus had ruptured. Mm-hmm. But he was going radiation treatments that you know from bone cancer.
0: Yeah,
1: I think we need to do some research into what's going on down there in Oklahoma. Okay.
0: Well, I'm gonna say this. I will say this about Wayman Tisdale. He was a church boy. Why was he a church boy? Because when he became a part of the Oklahoma Sooners basketball team, he told Coach Tubbs, well, I'll come play for you, but on Sundays, I mean, you know, because he was from Tulsa, you know. His father was a pastor. Stacey King was a church boy, too, as well, being from Lawton. But, you know, and Coach Tubbs, he worked around his schedule, you know. He did what he had to do just to retain him there, but... It's a lot, you know, I hate saying this, but it's a lot of young people, a lot of people that's not making it past that, you know, just not happening, you know.
2: Well, you know, you spoke about Wayman Tisdale. One of the things that I also remember is that he had some great collaborations. He played, you know, he had collaborations with someone that, you know, people may not know about, but Toby Keith, who was also from Oklahoma.
0: Yeah, he's from Moore, Oklahoma. Yes, Moore.
2: Yeah. So they had a great collaboration, and then they did a duet cover with Barry White with Never Gonna Give You Up. So, you know, he was just a fantastic musician. That's, you know, I think people look at him as a great basketball player, but I look at him as an equally brilliant musician who I loved his music.
0: Yeah, everybody loved him. And, you know, the mascot is called like the Sooner, but he is called Top Dog. So Wayman was definitely a top dog for the Sooner State. But condolences goes out to Stacey King. If you just joined us here on Sports in the Mix, we lost him on this Sunday on today. Now, at this time, I want to kind of do something special because I thought about this. And I said, man, and Seth Henry is checking with me right now. He's going to hop on. But, you know, I'd never realized the impact that the New York Knicks basketball program had made. They came along in the 40s. And I got to looking at it, and I started, oh, man. And I called Santori a little earlier, Greg, and asked him the question, how many championships have the Knicks actually won? And the answer was two of them. One in the 1970s. And you remember, if you look at it, before it was the Brooklyn Nets, it was the New Jersey Nets, okay? And that was the ABA team that Dr. J played for. But if you look at the history of the New York Knicks, the reason why they couldn't win all that stuff, because the evil empire of Bill Russell and the Boston Celtics. I can only imagine what that matchup was like back in the day, because that was before my time. But I can tell you this, that Grambling State University gave the New York Knicks the answer that they needed to get the job done. And Santoria, who was that person? Because you had a chance to know him personally.
2: Yeah, Bernice, Louisiana native Willis Reed was probably one of the more one of the Knicks that, you know, made a difference in that championship run that they had in the 70s. And when you look at, you know, what he did, you know, coming out after, you know, an injury and then, you know, coming out and playing the way he did, it was just incredible. But, yeah, from Louisiana, from Bernice, Louisiana.
0: And everybody knows, you see the video. And, by the way, shout out to Seth Henry. He's on board right now. But you see that what happened to him, Santori, he got hurt, didn't he, or he got injured.
2: And I think, yeah, he did. He got injured in the first half of that ball game in I think that's that championship game.
0: Were they playing the Lakers during that time period? I think that's who they beat to win the championship or so. If I'm got to double check that. And when he came back in, Madison Square Garden erupted. You know what I mean?
2: Oh yeah, you know, look, he was very well loved, and I'm gonna tell you something. One of the things that I really liked about him is just how down to earth he was as a person.
0: Mm-hmm.
2: You know, obviously I didn't see him play. I was, you know, wasn't born until the 70s. But when you look at the type of person that he was, I mean, you know, I remember seeing him in press box. He would talk to any and everybody. And, you know, was just that guy that was just so down to earth and just as real as you want to be. He had opinions about things in life and, you know, was not shy about it, but he was also one of those guys that he just wasn't going to be in your face. He's a quiet guy, but he also was very giving in the community of his time, of his wisdom. And that's what I remember most about him, is just how friendly he was. Him and Big Cat Ernie Ladd, you know, everybody remembers him when he played football. Of course, he played NFL and then, of course, went on to have a brilliant wrestling career. But someone who was just down to earth, very spiritual, believed in God. And when he was fighting his battle with cancer, you know, he just continued to lean on his faith and just was just so down to earth and passionate, very passionate about Grambling. And, you know, I think that when you look at what this university at Grambling State University, which I'm about 5 or 10 minutes from, what they've been able to give as far as athletes, you know, Willis Reed's got to be one of the top ones in the history of the university and what he's been able to do.
0: You're right about that. And he played for under head coach Red Holzman, and also the rookies on that team, Phil Jackson and Walt Frazier. They were a part of that performance. And, of course, Willis Reed was there, so they were able to get the help to get done. Seth Henry, hey, shout out to you, man. How you doing, man? Glad to have you to the party, man. I think he's coming on mute right now. See if he can do that. If not, there you go. Hey, Seth.
3: Good, man. I got a glad to see y'all on tonight and talking about the Knicks. Oh, Brooklyn boy, look like he is bored over there. He ain't looking down. He ain't got nothing. You know, his Knicks games away.
0: No, you know, wait, man, hold on. Don't mess with him right now because you know what? He's trying to figure out how he can get number 47 from getting in the house, or either A, he gonna boo him. They got problems. This dude say he says I'm the number one fan. And y'all can't keep me out of this place.
1: No, 47.
3: President Trump.
1: Well, first of all, said Henry, before you get on the show and talk trash, I think you should know what the topic was. The topic wasn't the New York Knicks of the present. The topic was the New York Knicks of Willis Reed. So as Santorio was talking, I was just listening. So
3: he was giving you a history lesson.
0: Yeah, we just talking about why it's so important now.
1: The reason why I'm quiet is because there wasn't nothing that was referenced to me about what was going on. Him and Santorio were having a conversation about Willis Reed in the past. So when you jump on a conversation, when you jump into a conversation, you should know what the conversation is about.
3: You know what? I got to buy out because I got to take a call.
1: That's good.
3: But you know what? If I get a chance to get back on here, I'm going to light you up.
1: I'm glad you got a call. You got to get back on. Take care of your call. We'll talk to you later.
0: Hey, Sam, all right, man. Just hop back in here. But we're gonna break it down because what I'm trying to do is get the history of why, you know, the success and how all this came together. I mean, you got to look at the journey, what they had to get through right now, and all the coaches that had to come through there. Mike D'Antoni, all these different coaches. And I thought they were going to get it done with Patrick Ewing because they had the right team to put that together. But anyway, as a matter of fact, Rick Pitino was one of the coaches of the Knicks during this time period. So, as a matter of fact, I remember this. Didn't Bill Cartwright used to play for the Knicks, and then he was traded to Chicago during that time period? Was it Charles Oakley? What do you remember that time period? Or Greg, do you remember or hear anything about that? Or Santoria, what was the story on that?
4: Now, that I don't remember. I remember the Bill Cartwright, right, when he played with the Chicago Bulls. Mm-hmm. Not as familiar when he was with other teams. You know, that's when I really started watching him. You know, I was still a high school student, you know, junior high and high school student when he was there. You know, I do remember him coming from the University of San Francisco because it's really the first time that I remember somebody that significant, part of that team that was from the Dons. And so I remember that about Bill Cartwright and his unorthodox shooting style.
0: Yeah.
4: So, you know, he was one of the bigs. And if I'm not mistaken, during this time, Luke Longley didn't come along until after Stacey King, because if I'm not mistaken, King was traded as a part of a deal for Luke Longley. So, I remember that side of things extremely well when he was with the Bulls.
0: Yeah, definitely during that time period. And Luke Longley, he was from Australia, wasn't he? I think they call him the Aussie. Yeah.
4: He was, yep.
0: Yeah, definitely during the time period. Then we got to look at the years of 1996 to 2000. Jeff Van Gundy was the coach. He had Larry Johnson and Allen Houston. And they had pretty good teams during that time period. They were like 57 and 25. And they had to go up against Pat Riley, who was with the Miami Heat during that time period. Yeah, Oakley, it says in my notes that the Knicks traded Charles Oakley to Toronto for Marcus Camby. I remember that name, and John Starks. So it's a history, it's a journey. So, Greg, I want to kind of hear from you. You know, you grew up in New York. What was it like for you in your time period to watch the Knicks, and where are they going to right now, Greg?
1: Just being honest, when you look at all the stuff that you see on social media and all the stuff that you see as for the city of New York, the state of New York, it is a great time to be a New York fan, great time to be a New Yorker. The city is behind New York. The love is in New York. You know, my only thing is that when we win the championship, that they don't tear the city apart. Right. But it seems like the fans are under control. They're just having fun in the streets. It's been a long time. 73, like y'all said, was the last time we won a championship. 99 is the last time we've been in the finals. The Yankees haven't won one since 2009. The state of New York baseball, football, basketball. Yes, the Liberty won a WNBA championship, but I don't think that holds a lot of weight. So right now, this is a great time in New York. If I could if I was a millionaire or had the money, I would love to be at game three in Madison Square Garden.
0: Now, hold that thought, Greg, because I'm glad you brought that up. We got to hit this break. We're going to come and talk about the impact, the finances, what it takes, and why did the Knicks fans, 3,000 of them, take over the Frost Bank Center in San Antonio? We're going to break it down and talk about it. You're listening to Sports in the Mix with the crew. I'm Cedric Bailey, along with the Brooklyn boy Greg Hyman and Santoria Black. We'll be right back.
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0: And welcome back, Sports in the Mix with the crew. Cedric Bailey in the house, along with Santoria Black, the Empire Sports only. Greg Hyman, the Brooklyn boy. Sad Henry will be joining us back in just a few minutes. And Santoria, I just sent you a text. I sent it to Greg on yesterday. Because my wife, oh, Lord, she done got all caught up and everything. You tell Greg I'm still cheering for him. I said, yes, babe, yes. Then I said, so anyway, Santori, if you check your phone, you'll see what I just sent you.
1: Oh, that's nice.
0: And I need you to read this out to Greg and say, right. It is true. Go ahead, brother.
1: I'm not kidding you. I'm sending this to my homeboy. Do not disturb while I'm watching the Knicks game. Don't call, text, send smoke signals, or ring my bell. Violators will be subject to disciplinary actions. Thank you. Number one nickname.
0: Greg, is that true? Is that what your friends are saying back east?
16: Honestly, it's yes. But it's also, if you have Knicks fans, you have true, like, I got a couple of group chats with a different group of friends from New York. And while the game is going on, we're texting each other just on certain plays and what we see and what we don't see, whatever the case may be. But anything outside of, like, my mother calls me during the game. She's a diehard. You see that? Ma, bye. Like, don't, you, ma. Like, I love you, ma, but, like, I'm trying to watch the game. But I don't know. Santori maybe can help me out.
1: And I get this.
16: When Milwaukee was in the playoffs and in the championship back in 22, if I'm not mistaken, 21, right? And that year that they won it, remember, Milwaukee hasn't won it in a long time before that.
0: Yeah, that's so true. Yeah, Sidney Moncrief.
16: So, right. So think about the effect that, like, right now, when we talk about New York, what's going on in New York right now? You see the watch parties. Even when they was in San Antonio, they had watch parties at the Madison Square Garden for people for $10. You have people outside, like Toronto, when Toronto was playing in the playoffs. You don't. One of the things that the Knicks, and why I feel like the Knicks never were respected. Coming into this finals, they were, I think, 12 in a row.
0: Yeah, they hadn't lost since April. They haven't lost since April. Yeah.
16: They were 11 in a row. So we won 13 in a row. I'm going to give you a stat that just made New Yorkers pissed off and the Knicks. Going into game two, San Antonio was a minus 225. Before game time was a minus 235 on the betting books to win that game. That is disrespectful to a team that has won 12 in a row. Right? So here it is, a Knicks team that's getting disrespected and has done nothing but are two wins away from tying the Golden State Warriors at a 15-1 record, but the Knicks will be 15-2 if they sweep. You think about what it is right now to be a New Yorker, a New York fan, and you have to relish what's going on. This is a time, going back to Santori, when Milwaukee embraced that same city when Milwaukee was doing what they was doing, right? When they won that championship. So when you think about what's going on now with the New York Knicks and the city of New York, this is a long time coming. You don't know if this is ever going to happen again in the next. You can't promise that this is happening next year or the year after. Because look at Milwaukee. Milwaukee won that championship, and then guess what happens? It's a downhill spiral, right? It's not promised to you. So I think what New Yorkers are doing, they're embracing the moment. Embracing the opportunity, and I think going up 2-0 and going back to the Garden, the Knicks are hungry, as the city of New York.
0: Well, by the way, Greg, have you ever, as a fan, have you ever been to Madison Square Garden to go in there to watch a game as a New York Knicks fan? Have you ever been in there for that?
16: Yes, sir.
0: What was it like?
16: I'll say this. When you look at just being in the Garden, it's the Mecca, right? But I'll say this. I've been to Yankee Stadium, the old Yankee, the new Yankee Stadium. I've been to Shea Stadium. I haven't been to Citi Field. I've been to Madison Square Garden. I have not been to the Barclays. But going into Madison Square Garden, it's like you get chills. Mm-hmm. Even though it's the Mecca. It's basketball. It's New York. Think about when we talk about the city of New York, we talk about basketball. I think Santorio talked about this last week on the show. Basketball in New York City. It's just, it's a known thing. But at the end of the day, Right now, New Yorkers are on a high. I think the city of New York, and I'm going to say this, man, and I'm not into politics, but I think even with y'all president, and I say y'all because
0: I'm Wakanda on that one, bro. See how I threw him up? Santorana threw him up.
16: even with y'all president going to New York for game three.
0: But he's a fan of New York.
16: But here's the thing. It ain't going to stop the Knicks from doing what they got to do.
0: Well, I hope he don't jinx y'all, because I'm going to sit up. Even I'll be up there. Boo! I've already seen Hakeem Jeffries on TV. You know Hakeem.
16: One thing it is I get chills when I see videos. I get chills when I watch. And it's just a happy time right now. Like, it is a great time to be a New Yorker.
0: Well, I got the screen up right now, and San and Greg, you can look at it. The cost for two people, if you go to San Antonio to watch the game, you can do it for less than $5,000. You can get your hotel room for $200, food and transportation, $150, total $5,150. If you were to go to New York to a Madison Square Garden, two people, your tickets, the total cost $13,750 just to get the two tickets. And that's in a nice area. Hotel, $500, food, transportation, $250. So there's a difference of $8,600. And they're paying at least $100,000 just to get, $10,000 in the lower. Wait a minute. Yes, $10,000 to $40,000 just to get in the lower bowl. We didn't even talk about on the floor, you know? So that's a lot of money.
16: Do you know why? Why the Knicks fans travel so much? It's because what you just said, it is cheaper for. This is why we took over Philly. This is why we took over Atlanta. This is why we took over.
0: San Antonio. Y'all went to Cleveland.
16: Cleveland.
0: And y'all took over Atlanta.
16: We took over Cleveland as well. Why? It's cheaper, and most of these fans want the experience. Now, somebody asked me a great question. What is it good to have an experience if you can't experience it in your home state? I get that. New York is an expensive city, a state, as it is anyway. New York, LA, what else is... New York and LA are probably the two most expensive states when it comes to sports. Because why? They have the biggest revenue, the biggest market. So when you talk about those, as a Knicks fan, I'll go to Philly. Like you said, I'll spend the experience of going to San Antonio for a finals game where I can get flight, room, board tickets for under $5,000. You can't even, here's the thing, for $5,000, you're not, you know where you're at? You're on 34th Street, Madison Avenue, Park Avenue, so we're watching the game for $5,000. You're not even close to the building in New York City. But guess what? Madison Square Garden knows people gonna pay it. New York City knows people going to pay it. And guess what? Let me tell you this, man. That building tomorrow is going to be electric, man. The only thing that scares me tomorrow is that the Knicks, because it's game three and the Garden, that they come out flat and come out too overconfident because they're home. If the Knicks stay greedy and stay the way that they will sweep this series.
1: Well, I'll say this much. I've been impressed with the way that they play, especially against Wemby. What really concerned me, I think they've taken this out, and that is you've taken out the fact of are you going to have any of the yips or any of the lag because of the long time that you've had off. They've been reinvigorated. And I think the opposite has happened. Close game in game two. But I think if you're San Antonio, and this is just me, to me, this series means more to the Knicks as an organization and a fan base than it does to the Spurs. Not saying it's not important to them, but the Spurs are young. They are super young in a position to where they're going to be a real problem to deal with in the near future. But now you've got the Knicks, 4 seed coming out, proving that they can win. The pressure is on them to win more than it is for San Antonio. I think that's just the way I look at this, with all that's being expected. fairly or unfairly.
0: And I agree with you, Sam. And you know when we did our picks before the series start, Sam and I, we went with the Spurs, and you and Sid went with the Knicks. Okay, and for what the Knicks did to go to San Antonio and win both games, they said it was a record setting in game one, because you look at the audience. San Antonio is a city of 1 million people or so. The state of Texas has 3 NBA teams. Then you look at, of course, the Knicks fans. The New York is the largest market when it comes to sports. I mean, the largest, because they got every sport, basically, almost two. Hockey, they got 2 teams. You know, basketball, 2 teams. Football, 2 teams. They have that. And even in baseball. But, Greg, when we look at what you guys are doing, it's been great. Look at the transition, the acquisitions of Jalen Brunson on the team. I mean, he almost got hurt in game one, and I tell you what, he was phenomenal in that one, and he was just as tough as he could be. Mike Brown, I got to give him props for what he's been able to do. So right now, it's still a little early, but Greg, if you had to go with the MVP, are you going to go with Brunson, or would you go with Cat, you know?
16: So before I answer that question, I want to, because I had something on my mind, but I'm going to answer that question. Centauri, you said something about the pressure, right? But think about this. Going into the series, and I get what you're saying about the pressure, but do you know that the Knicks were the underdogs coming into the series?
1: Oh, yeah.
16: They were, and everybody thought that the Knicks didn't even stand a chance. But I'm going to give you something. We're going to go down the line. I think we talked about this before, or we may not. OG's first max contract came with the Knicks. Mikal Bridges got a max contract, even though they traded for him. His max contract didn't come to when he got to the Knicks. Josh Hart has played for 4 or 5 different teams. Cat was traded there, right? Jalen Brunson got a max deal, but when he got there, everybody was like, oh, wow, is this supposed to be the savior? So when you look at the starting five of the Knicks, was a bunch of guys that never was they was on other teams, but were role players. You put 5 role players together, 3 of them that played in college and won a championship together.
0: You put them on
16: an NBA team, and look what happens, right? So coming into this series, those guys have been playing with a chip on their shoulder, because why? People felt like nobody wanted them. When you get traded, Minnesota didn't want Cat no more. Oh, Cat. But guess what? He comes to the Knicks, and guess what he does? He's doing what he's doing in this playoff series, right? The Knicks have 5 guys. Think about this. Also, Landry Shamet was on a 2-way deal at the beginning of the season. A 2-way deal. And look what he's doing. The Knicks, the Knicks are the varsity team, if you want to be real, and the Spurs are the JV team. The Knicks have a bunch of veterans, and yes, the Spurs are the young team. They're exciting. They beat OKC, da-da-da. But did anybody step back and think about what this Knicks team is built upon and how they've gotten to this point? And Mike Brown took criticism all year long. Are the Knicks up and down? They was down 2-1 to Atlanta. They said if he loses that series, Mike Brown is out. And he's 2 games away from winning the championship. And I'm going to say this. Big kudos to Rick Brunson for keeping Mike Brown level-headed on that sideline. Rick Brunson, the assistant coach, game one, when the refs was killing the Knicks, he came to them and said, stop worrying about the refs. Let's play ball. Go back to game in the Atlanta series, he told Jalen Brunson, pass the ball. This past game, when Jalen Brunson and De'Aaron Fox get into each other's face, Rick Brunson steps up and says, we're not going to do that. But De'Aaron Fox, you want to get into somebody's face, but where are you? You've been a no-show for 2 games, brother, and you're the veteran on the team. So with all that being said, nobody has given the Knicks a chance. They have only won 13 games in a row. To answer your question, said the MVP to me, because of what he's done in both games, and people are going to go off on me when I say this, is Carl Anthony Towns.
0: I agree with you on that one, because I agree 100%.
16: He is the game one when Rick Brunson wasn't having a good game to the fourth quarter. If it wasn't for Cat, the first 3 quarters going into the fourth quarter, Cat held us in the game. The second game, Cat kept us in the game, and what his also his defense and what he's done on Wembanyama. But not only that, the fouls that have been called against Cat shows you those are BS calls and bad calls. There are terrible calls being called against Cat, and he's still keeping a level head. And guess what? Cat is playing the veteran, going to the young players and saying, listen, he went to Jalen Brunson and told him, you're not by yourself. I got you. We're a team. We're together. This is why Cat should be MVP. But you know what? The league is scared because they know Jalen Brunson should get it, but Cat should get MVP.
0: All right. We got 2 minutes left before we hit this break, and I want to go back to something you said about the players that came there. Jalen Brunson, okay, we knew that he played for Jason Kidd in his days with the Dallas Mavericks. When, what's his name, Luka Doncic got hurt and couldn't play in the game, do you know who carried the Mavericks to get the win in the series? It was Jalen Brunson. His style of basketball as a guard, a point guard, he knows how to move that ball. He knows how to take. He doesn't care about the big man who's in the middle. You see his shot. Greg, you're a former coach. You are a coach. You got guards or players that you know that could take the ball to the hole and put that floater up. I mean, that is something, you know, that you have to work on. So I want to say for Jalen, you know, Dallas made the mistake. I think it was in 2022. Everything was all about Luka. That's why Carlisle wasn't there. He didn't want to deal with that. He said, I'll go somewhere else. I'm getting away from here. Kidd got him, and then he lost his job behind him because Luka's gone to L.A. now. Greg, we got 2 minutes. Your comments on that Jalen Brunson move, how important it was. And then having his dad right there, because his dad played on that Knicks 99 team, didn't he? Rick Brunson.
16: His dad played on that 99 team. But also, remember, Jalen Brunson is playing with a chip on his shoulder. He was in Dallas. Dallas didn't want to sign him. He goes to New York. He's hearing all the riffraff. Oh, Jalen Brunson's supposed to be. When Jalen Brunson signed that contract, you should have heard every New York media outlet. I'm no Santorio heard it. Every New York media outlet, every outlet, period. Wow, this is the worst sign of the Knicks. Why did the Knicks do this? You got to, right now, and the way Jalen Brunson's playing, and like I said, does Jalen Brunson take some bad shots? Yes. Does he, throughout the game, become this player that you're like, Jalen, why? Why are you doing this? But at the end of the day, if you look at this Knicks team and the way they're playing, they got Jalen's back. But not only is Cat the MVP, it's because Cat is getting everybody involved in the game.
0: Wow.
16: Nicky McCallum is in the game, too.
0: All right. Well, we got to hit this last break, folks. We're going to talk about the homeboy who's coming back from Staten Island to get ready for 2 games in New York. Who are we talking about? We're talking about Champagne. We'll be right back, so keep it right here on the BGC Sports Network.
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0: And we're back talking sports in the mix with the crew here on the BGC Sports Network. Hey, if you didn't get a chance to check out Empire Sports Show, you come on before we do here. And you can really hear some orange and blue skies. I can't believe I said that. Oh, God.
16: Hey, you know what you're saying.
0: I thought it was going to be like the same color, like, you know, the Raiders, you know, black and silver. That's what they're doing in San Antonio. But they might bring them. Let me tell you something. I went to the NBA. I've been to three NBA finals. I was there when Dallas beat Miami. Pat Riley was the coach. And they went to South Beach. And I don't know what happened. Them fellas went out to the beach and somebody set them up, made them lose their mind, and they fooled around and got swept four games in a row. Now, I don't know what's going to happen, but I know this. On Monday night, it's going to be bananas. But can you imagine, Santoria and Greg, that there's a young man by the name of Julian Champagne, who's a native New Yorker, born on Staten Island, raised in Brooklyn. He played basketball for the St. John's Red Storm before going undrafted. And we're watching him play in San Antonio, and he's hitting shots like he done lost his mind. He starts off the game. It is a hometown success story, according to the reports about Champagne, who was overlooked by coming out of high school. We already talked about the school he went to. But at New York, at St. John's, they gave him an opportunity. So now he talks about not being able to go to the game. And now he's got going to get his tickets to his family to live the dream, because he is fulfilling a childhood dream by playing in the NBA Finals at MSG, the arena where he grew up as a kid. What do you think about this story? Let's go with you first, Santori, then we'll go with Greg on this situation. Go ahead, Sam.
1: Well, you know, when you are doing something that is a lifelong dream, you know, it means a lot more, because you can go back to when you first thought about, hey, I want to do this, I want to do that. You know, I think all of us have had dreams that we had when we were kids, and when they come to fruition, especially something like this, I think it means a lot. The passion can be different. The emotion behind it can be different. You know, how many teams have we seen coaches that have coached for their alma mater, or they've coached for a team that they played for, and, you know, they get that opportunity, and all of a sudden it means something different, because they were invested as a player. They were invested as a fan. And, you know, now they're invested, you know, doing something else. So I think it means a lot more.
0: All right. Now, Greg, you told us St. John is your team, the Storm. You let us know about it. How does that make you feel to see this young man and what he's been able to do?
16: It's a great thing for Champagne. But I always say that, you know, it goes back to what Draymond said about Steve Kerr. Steve Kerr hurt his career. We talked about this on my show. Steve Kerr actually helped your career, Draymond Green, because at the end of the day, you are a system player. Champagne is a system player. He got with the right team.
1: Yeah, that's right.
16: And the Spurs took a chance on him. And look what he's doing with that team. And I'm not saying that he won't have a good career or he won't go to another team, but the Spurs is a great fit for Champagne. It's a great fit. He goes to another team, will he have this success? We don't know. But every team, you go to certain teams and they have a system. Kawhi Leonard went to Toronto. You look at the team that won that championship. They had a system. Every team, you just because you're a number one pick and you can put 20 points up on a board, doesn't mean that when you get to the NBA that team is going to fit you. So Champagne has went into a great situation coming out of New York, out of St. John's. He bounced around, got cut and all that, and now he's found his niche with San Antonio. So I hope it works out for him.
0: If later on, you know, and you know how these teams make deals. If something happens and he comes available, would you push the Knicks to go ahead and go get him?
16: It all depends on what the Knicks have at that time.
1: That's the part there. See, it's that part. It's always good. You know, I remember when the Packers were having this discussion, too, about a couple of players that were coming from the University of Wisconsin. It's always good when you could try to get some of your hometown players to play that they went to school at. That's great. But it's even more important, especially when you're talking about the pro level. What is our need at that time? As much here in Louisiana is a great example. You could have a few players that are from North Louisiana that could have played with the New Orleans Saints. But the Saints were not in a position, one, not in a position to get them. But two, they didn't have that need at that time that they were going to get certain players. So while we, as fans, would love to see certain storylines, teams are thinking about, we got to think about what we really need to win and what we really have.
0: All right. I got my notes down here, fellas, so we're going to close it out about this. Sorry, we didn't, you know, hopefully we're going to get a chance to talk about the World Cup, too. We'll do that, too. And by the way, in hockey, man, I see that the, let's say something about the hockey. Is it the Vegas? What are they doing to the Hurricanes, Sam?
1: Oh, it was great. First of all, this was a 4-0 game in the third period. Mm-hmm. And Mitch Marner had probably one of the most historic games in Stanley Cup history. He had a hat trick. And so it's 4-0 as you go into the third period. All of a sudden, here comes this team from Carolina, scores 3 goals in less than 40 seconds.
0: What?
1: Was the most incredible thing that I've ever seen. And, you know, some of it is, okay, there's a new rule in hockey now where if you flip the puck and it goes over the team bench and into the crowd over the glass, it's now a delay of game and it's a penalty. Okay, well, you picked up a dumb penalty. You go into a situation where it's a power play. Carolina led the league in a couple of categories. One is they were in situations where the power play was against them, scored 12 goals this year, but they had a power play and they scored. Then the other problem is just not taking care of the puck inside of Carolina when you're on the opposite end. If you're in Carolina's zone and you're trying to get the puck out, you got to take care of it. Now all of a sudden Carolina has a little bit of a mismatch. They're able to get a goal there. So while you have to give a lot of credit to Carolina playing some heads up hockey, you really got to look at yourself if you're Vegas and say, man, we nearly blew this game. And it was 4-4, and you go to double overtime, and you finally get a goal, and Vegas wins this. Well, now they're up 2-1. But if I'm Carolina, this one slipped away, but you got to think, if you're Vegas, there's no way in the world you're up 4-0 in the third period, and you nearly lose this game in double overtime. It would have been, I think, only the second time in Stanley Cup history that a team has come from 4-plus goals behind and won a game. It was just incredible.
0: Wow. Greg, your comments on that?
16: All I'm going to say is this. Las Vegas backdoored their way into the playoffs.
1: Oh.
16: Backdoored their way and not in the Stanley Cup Finals. That's all that needs to be said. Doesn't matter what seed you are. You get a group of guys that know the goal and understand what we're trying to achieve. And Vegas is on a cup of winning another Stanley Cup within, what, the last 5 years? 2 in the last 5, if I'm not mistaken?
1: Yeah.
16: That's all that needs to be said, Sid.
0: All right.
16: They wasn't even supposed to make the playoffs.
0: Yeah. Well, the game will be on Tuesday. Excuse me, Tuesday at the T-Mobile Arena. Tickets as low as for $632. But the one thing that the Hurricanes was able to do was now forced a game 5, and that's going to be in Raleigh at the Lenovo Center on ABC. But definitely, we can't wait to see what's happening on that game. I can't tell you, I'm not real good at picking picks on that deal, but I just think it's going to be exciting, and I think the Golden Knights, they're going to do everything they can. But the Hurricanes, man, I like this. You know, you just don't want to see somebody and just sweep everybody like this. So what do you think is going to happen, Sam?
1: Well, I, you know, look, I think that this is the second time that a team has come back, and I think that in those first two games, both teams came down from 2-0 and then won their games. This one, Carolina nearly did the unthinkable and came back from 4-0. At some point, teams are going to have to protect their leads. That, to me, is going to be something that's going to be important. I'm going to go with – listen, I love Vegas. I think Vegas is a phenomenal team. I think they got a real chance of repeating here. They're up 2-1. But, man, game four is going to tell the story to me for Carolina. If Carolina loses game four, Vegas is going to wrap this one up when they go back home.
0: All right.
1: If they win game four, it's going to be a problem, I think, for Vegas in game five.
0: All right, got you. All right, we're going to go with the final 5 minutes in this, and we got to talk about it. I was saving the best for last, and that is the win that took place at the Frost Bank Center in San Antonio, because there are a lot of key moments that I could share with you on that particular game of how it went down, and that is, of course, when you look at it, the key moments in there. One of them was the... let me just say this. I know we talked about De'Aaron Fox. We talked about, Stephen Castle. And we had to talk about Victor Wembanyama when he's out there bringing the ball up the court. So the key moments from game two was that turnover. The costly turnover with 9.5 seconds left. And Wemby gets the ball. Santoya and Greg, why is he bringing the ball up? And you got Stephen Castle out there. You should have threw the ball to him and let him bring it up. But instead, he turns and goes away. Brunson is there and intercepts it. Then Wemby fouls him. When you saw that, let's go with you first, Greg. When you saw that, I know you almost jumped out your chair.
16: Well, you one of the things as a coach... You said something. It didn't come down to that play. People that know sports know there's 48 minutes in a basketball game. That play did not determine the basketball game. But as a point guard, Stephon Castle knows that when you're running up the court, you have to run. Everybody on the court has to be running with their face turned to the ball, looking for the ball. Now, in that case, you said Wemby rebounded the ball. And he did right. He was looking for the outlet. Cassell was the outlet. But Stephon Castle, Castle was not looking. A guard is supposed to look for the ball. Wemby was doing what he was taught to do, give it to the outlet. But Wemby has to know not to throw that ball if he's not looking, don't throw it. But this is where I keep telling people, the youth of San Antonio has showed up in every game, not this series, the OK series. Minnesota, it showed up. And this is where it's starting to catch up to OKC. To San Antonio. The Knicks are veterans. They were up by 14, but found a way to finish that game off. The difference: the Spurs were up by 14, but couldn't finish it off.
0: Yeah, they had a fourth quarter run because they were trailing, and they came back. Everybody was fired up. Wemby scored. The place went crazy. And all of a sudden, did Miss Johnson miss a timeout, Santoria?
1: Now, that I think he did.
0: You think he did? Okay.
1: I think he did.
0: Then we got to talk about Karl-Anthony Towns, how he was able, and he scored 21 points, 13 rebounds, played smart. He wasn't making no dumb fouls and fouling out the game. I don't think anybody's fouled out the game, either both games.
16: No, but if you let the refs... The way they've been reffing, they trying to foul out every nick on the court.
0: We're always going to hear about the refs, Greg. That can happen in the other game, too, as well. And you said it a while ago. You got to block out the refs. You got to keep on going.
16: Right. But let's be real. Let's be real. When you're watching this game, there are calls against the Knicks that should not be calls against the Knicks. There was a call against...

0: called you and we're very cool. Tony Brothers is running for mayor of Norfolk, Virginia right now. All I want to say, Tony, right now is the way you ref that game, Tony.
1: Oh,
0: man.
1: Here we go. New York alert coming. It's coming out right now. Santori, we knew it was coming. Come on, let's hear it, y'all.
0: Them votes is getting canceled, Tony. You gotta, and look, I got a, me and Tony, that's my man. I was just at the MEAC sitting down in April. We was at the MEAC tournament in March, I mean. And I was sitting there talking to Tony. And we always chop it up. Every time I see him, his restaurant just got closed down in Norfolk. It was called Tony Brothers Great Steakhouse. But Tony, if you're listening to me, man, there's a couple of questionable calls, man.
1: Now he sound like Al Capone and all this. You
0: know, all I'm going to say is this. Listen. I hope your pockets ain't getting fatter, Tony. Because we gotta talk,
1: okay,
0: Tony.
1: Okay, De Niro, calm down, De Niro, calm down. We gotta go, Santori. Anything else you gotta say? Because Greg just.
2: Oh man. Well, Greg, we gonna pray, man. That's all we gonna say.
1: Hey, but I'm gonna be nice. I'm not gonna say anything. But I'm just gonna say it's been a heck of a series, and we will definitely see what's gonna happen at the end. Will it be orange and blue skies, or will it be a black and silver lining? Santori, thanks a lot, Greg. Y'all check out Empire Sports Show. They come out before Sports in the Mix with the Crew. 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
2: With your BGC Sports Network brief, I'm John James. The basketball world is mourning the unexpected passing of Stacey King, who died on Sunday, June 7th, 2026, at the age of 59. Before stepping behind the microphone, King etched his name in Chicago sports history on the court. Playing alongside Michael Jordan and Scottie Pippen, he helped secure the franchise's first three consecutive NBA championships in 1991, 1992, and 1993. For nearly two decades, King endeared himself to a whole new generation of fans as the beloved television color commentator for the Chicago Bulls. He was widely considered one of the most entertaining voices in the league, famous for his infectious energy, candid humor, and iconic signature catchphrases like, "Give me the hot sauce," and "Too big, too strong, too fast, too good." With your BGC Sports Network brief, I'm John James.
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0: boys and girls, gather round once again. Class is in session. This is the Dave Michaels Sports Show, and you did find us. Where? On the Big Game Christian Sports Network, as well as the North Texas Sports Network. And we are so glad you're a part of it. And we are here to inform you that, Memorial Day weekend, it has come, it has gone, and it was such full of surprises and kind of spectaculars, all in the same breath. I mean, if you're a... The tradition of Memorial Day weekend, it always seems to be the running of the Indianapolis 500, the greatest spectacle of sports. And we'll talk more about that in a little bit, but what we're going to start off talking about is the spectacle that was at Globe Life Field. Was it a spectacle or a debacle? Depends on which part of the crowd you're in. Because we were there on Memorial Day night with the first of a three-game set with the Houston Astros, but it was really, it was a kid out of Japan named Ima, who was kind of the star of the show, kind of reminded me of a young man also out of Japan that the Texas Rangers used to have named Yu Darvish, who took the Astros into almost a perfect game and almost pulled off the unexpected. But what actually happened was the fact that the Astros got to him late and broke up that no-no. But not the case at Globe Life Field. Nope. It seems that the Rangers found themselves a little behind. No, a lot behind. This kid, Ima, he gets in the first inning. He gives up not one, not two, but three walks. Four for the total of the night. And bases for at one point almost became loaded, or they did become loaded, actually. And he throws a ground ball and gets out with a double play and then a fly ball to end the inning. And the Rangers were down early in the game, 1-0. Then they went down 3-0. And then they went down 7-0. And then they went down 9-0. All the while, however, the Astros are throwing BBs. And this Ima kid goes six solid innings, throws 97 pitches, no runs, no hits, had no errors, gave up some walks, had a strikeout, gives way to the bullpen. Oakter comes in, and then this kid, this rookie, making his major league debut at Globe Life Field, and in doing so, he takes care of business. I mean, you're making your major league debut. You got zeros on the board that your team's throwing against the other team. And your manager says, come on in, son. We're going to put you to the test. Now, I've heard of baptismal by fire. Seriously. This was unbelievable. And the kid pulled it through. He came through in the clutch. One little, what I thought was a dink that was going to fall between the infield and the shallow outfield, his second baseman goes in and snares it to save that. Kind of reminded me of the perfecto that Kenny Rogers threw in 94, where Rusty Greer runs out in center field into right center field, lays out and snares one to save the no-hitter there. That's what kind of this reminded me of. And then the final out, he throws a low strike. Umpire rings him up, third strike looking, rings him up, tap of the helmet from the Rangers saying, no, we want that reviewed. We think that was a ball. Now, he painted the corner with a paintbrush. He got him. That ended the game, and then the celebration took place. But, before all of that, after all of that, there was a discussion after the game, the post game, the little pressers that we do, and this is in the hallway of the visiting clubhouse. So Joe Espada, who's the manager of the Astros, he comes out and he has his little tidbit that he needs to talk to the media about, And he goes into his little thing, and they ask him, or, you know, we all ask him a bunch of questions, but it's the way he starts things off. And you'll hear this at the very beginning of his, well, something's not right here. Hang on a second. I keep hearing other voices, and we're not supposed to be hearing other voices. There we go. I think we have it right now. I could be wrong. We'll see. It happens sometimes, not all the time. But anyway, this is Joe Espada after the game, post-game, and he says, you know, let's just get right into it, gentlemen and ladies that are standing around.
1: All right, now.
2: So much to talk about. I start with a note here.
1: There. Well, you know.
2: Yeah. Out of, you know, our pitch, we've been grinding, man, you know, and our guys went out there and competed. The first inning, you never thought that I was going to be the outcome of the game, but I put my hat to Imai. He pitched. He continued to compete. He got two big double plays, a ground ball, outs. He continued to pound the zone. He fought through it. Strong six innings, and then the rest is history. Part of Santa, Major League debut, finished a no-hitter, history. You know, I haven't talked to him, but I think he, you know, it's a big night for him and his family. So proud of him. He's in this kid for years, and just to have this moment, it's huge for the organization and for him.
3: For a night for him to go back out, what's all
2: Once we opened the game up, he's never gone three innings, so I'm like, you know what, Oko was up. Let's get him to the lefties and let's just give Santa the end of the game, right? The rest of the game is the last two innings. And yeah, you, in the back of your mind, he's the no hitter, but you're trying to win a game, right? You're trying to preserve some of your assets for tomorrow and for the rest of the week. And but the kid came in and that sweeper was sweeping, that fastball was sinking, and he looked like he's pitching the big leagues before. That was, you're talking about first impression. That was incredible first impression.
4: How did Imai get it turned around when some other starts he's had? He kind of let that spiral and get away from it.
2: You know what? His sinker, his fastball was really good. A ground ball, outs, two big double plays, one in that first inning, Nemo, and then Pena turned another big one. So he just continued to throw the ball in the zone. It wasn't pretty, but it was effective, right? And he would have a really good defense. Christian Vasquez again. Continues to put the, you know, press the right buttons and continue to lead our staff.
5: Mm-hmm. I know at the time you're probably not thinking about it, but as you look back at those players, how crucial was it?
2: Yeah, and you know, even you know, those ground balls like to Shumei down the line. You know, bats are flying, broken bats. Anything can happen, right? Even that ball there, I think it was the eighth that Bryce Matthews went back. You hold your breath, right? Put the ball in there. But, you know, it's good, you know, that we had a night like this and our guys continue to compete and continue to give ourselves a chance to win games.
0: Did you take Santa's pulse when you came home at the end of the game?
2: No, you know what? He seemed to be fine with the spot he was in. He came in and first pitch that he threw in Major League was a strike, and I'm like, here we go. And I did not know that there was that much sweep on his sweeper. He made, you know, his first out. He was an MVP in the National League, a really good hitter. So there's a lot of great things that happened tonight for our club.
6: For your office, just to break out again.
0: Yeah, the offense did break out for the Astros. And again, it was a 9-0 game, a combined no-hitter. The first no-hitter thrown in 2026 for Major League Baseball. And it was the first no-hitter since September of 2024. Five Cubs and Pirates, I believe someone threw at me. That was like in September of 2025. So, you know, there's all of that. And like we said before, you know, anything you can pretty much anything can happen in a Major League Baseball game. This is just another no-hitter that I witnessed. I was talking to some friends of mine, one of which you've heard me talk about him in the past. He's been on our air before, Bob Stevens, with Capital Audio and Capital Production now, formerly of AP. But we talked a little bit about, you know, I've called a no-hitter. It was in the collegiate league, but I did call a no-hitter. And, you know, and I've witnessed no-hitters, but this combined no-hitter, and you don't really like to see one thrown against your team, you know, the team that you cover, the team that you follow, the team that you write about or talk about or, you know, have interviews with the ballplayers or whatever. You don't like to see that happen, but when it does happen, it's always a gem, and it's always something very, very special. And for those that were there at the ball yard, and there were 36,000 were in the house, you got to see something real special. It was just that type of atmosphere. It was very, very unique, very special. The rest of the series, interestingly enough, the rest of the series for the Astros and the Rangers, two out of the next three games, the Astros didn't list as of the end of the Monday night game, the Memorial night game, who they were going to put on the mound. Because it was, you know, like on Tuesday night, it was going to be Jack Leiter for the Rangers and TBD for the Astros. And I guess TBD is really good because, you know, he's going to pitch back-to-back games. You know, TBD is that good, man. He's going back-to-back. He's got a rubber rubber arm. Really? Seriously? So anyway, I joke about, listen, when I was going back to the Texas Collegiate League, there was a guy that was doing play-by-play. I'm not going to name the team because I think he still lives in the area, and I'm not going to call him out like that. But there was a team in the Texas Collegiate League that had their own broadcast crew. We kind of blazed the path for others to follow as far as the internet broadcasting of games were concerned. We started it with the Highland Park Blue Sox in 2004. And by the time our last year came around in 2015, but prior to that, there was a guy that was doing play-by-play, but he really wasn't that, what's the word I'm looking for here? He didn't really delve into the opposing team and what they offered as far as, you know, players are concerned, their names, where they were from, things like that. He really, you know, whereas we always looked at his roster of the opposing team, we kind of learned who was on the team and what school they were out of. So every time that they would come up to bat or be in the field, you know, it was so-and-so from, you know, Texas A&M University, or so-and-so plays at the University of Florida, or things like that. And we know their name, we know where they went to school, we knew what position they played and, you know, what they were working on for the most part in the summer league. But this guy, and I joked about it because the way he made the call, you know, I figured the greatest player of all time played in the Texas Collegiate League, and he played for the opposing team because his name was Ann He. Seriously, because Ann He hit the ball, and he drove out to right field, and he picks up the ball, and he's going to throw it back into second base, and Ann He misses the ball, he goes to third. Now, I know you have absolutely no idea what I just said. And for the most part, neither did anybody else, but Ann He was a great ball player. I'm just saying. Anyway, TBD, you know, one of the greatest pitchers of all time because he's back-to-back pitching. In any case, the Rangers and the Astros continue the Silver Boot Series. They'll be playing Tuesday, Wednesday, and Thursday at the Ball Yard, and then a weekend set with the Kansas City Royals to end the month of May, and then we'll pick up June, and then headaches begin because of not just the Rangers in a schedule, but because you have 2026 FIFA World Cup, and that side of Arlington is going to be one big mess. We will discuss more of that as it gets closer to World Cup, which I believe begins on the 11th of June. In the meanwhile, stick around. We're going to talk about the greatest spectacle of sport. No, it's not FIFA. No. It's something else. It's called the Indianapolis 500, and I want to talk about that and a lot more. Not just what went on inside the race, but things that went kind of on the outside looking in. We'll tell you more about it right after this. This is the Dave Michael Sports Show right here on the North Texas Sports Network, as well as our friends at the Big Game Christian Sports Network.
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14: 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How much? The land, the architecture, and to facilitate it. How much? I don't know if anybody's ever put pen to paper for that. Might be less than $1 billion, but even still, is it going to be as iconic as what that building is right now, right here?
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0: right, back here on the Dave Michael Sports Show. Glad you found it wherever it is, be it on the Big Game Christian Sports Network or right here on the North Texas Sports Network. Either way, we're so glad you found us. And speaking of some changes that will be making, and we'll get more into this as it gets a little bit closer, but be on the lookout for some changes with the North Texas Sports Network. Lady A has been busy, and I do mean busy, creating some new imagery as well as trying to spruce up the website and putting together possibly a new host for us as far as where you can find all of our broadcasts and what have you. That's coming up as well. So again, some changes and surprises coming up for the North Texas Sports Network, and for those of you that are fans of ours, we do appreciate that as always. We're working diligently to maybe find ourselves back in the stadiums and working high school football and some high school basketball come winter, along with not just that, but getting more involved once again with, you know, not just the Cotton Bowl and the countdown to Cotton, but the Armed Forces Bowl once again, and Byron Nelson. And we're trying diligently to try to get back in touch with that. In fact, I heard from my friend Art Strickland, who asked, you know, where are you, Dave? And I had to inform him what's been going on behind the scenes. And he understands, and hopefully next year we get a little bit more, we get a little closer to it. Okay, that being said, the greatest spectacle of sport, you know, the most incredible 2 minutes of sport is the Kentucky Derby, but the greatest spectacle of sport has been and always will be the 500 miles at Indianapolis. The Indy 500, where if you are a race fan, a gearhead, this is Mecca. You know, Daytona 500, you know, is sort of the Super Bowl for NASCAR, and it's the first race of their season in February. Here we are in spring and May and in the IndyCar racing, and even though there was a race in Arlington back in March that traveled through the streets of Arlington by the entertainment area, we're talking specifically Choctaw Stadium, Globe Life Field, Cowboys Stadium, and Texas Live, in that entire area around there. 2 miles of racing and road racing at that. I got a chance to see it on television. I did not become a part of that. I have done Grand Prix in the past, mainly in July, mainly at Fair Park in 1984. It was, you know, just a horrendous race, and nobody was happy about it, including the drivers, the spectators, and what have you. So seeing the road race in Arlington in March, you know, the weather was cooler, the weather was perfect, and everybody seemed to have had a great time. And it is being brought back. I'm told the contract has been extended, so you'll see it again next spring in Arlington. But that being said, now move up north, Indianapolis, the 500. The winner of the race, Felix Rosenquist, won it by the slimmest of margins in the history of the 500-mile race in Indianapolis. Was the 110th year that they ran this thing? 0.023 seconds. That's 0.0. That's a tenth of a second. Then you're in the 100th of a second, and then the 1,000th of a second. So 23 100ths of a second was the margin of victory. It's less than a nose, man. And he beat David Malukas, who came in second. Just a fantastic race. There were some incidences. One of the racers that was actually going to try to accomplish the 1,100 miles, which is 500 in Indianapolis, 600 in Charlotte for the NASCAR. That I think, if I'm not mistaken, one person's done that. Yeah, Tony Stewart. Right. Tony Stewart was the only man to have accomplished the 500 at Indianapolis and the 600 in Charlotte. And that's a long day, man. That's 1,100 miles sitting behind a wheel and going around real quick and turning left a lot. That's a lot of left turns. I'm just saying, man. I'm just saying. In any case, there was some interesting controversy at Indianapolis. Alex Palou, or Palou, depending on how you pronounce his name, former champion of Indianapolis, was, I'm not going to say he wasn't disqualified. They did remove some points from him in the IndyCar Racing League. He was docked points after it was discovered that an assembly on his vehicle was an error. And his car, as well as his team, were fined. I mean, the points is one thing, but man, when you get hit in the pocketbook, that's something else. $10,000. $10,000 they got popped for that error on his car. Now, I don't know about you, but that says a lot. And Indianapolis and IndyCar and the people who run it and are part of it, I take it very seriously and very, very, you know, you cannot, you can't get away with it. You just can't. So that's it. Did you also notice, if you watched the race, the memorial for Kyle Busch, who had passed away earlier in the week? Lap 18, the crowd went almost deafening silent. They put up on the grid board the number 18, his name, his birth date, his death date, and it was incredible of the memorial that they did for Kyle Busch. The pomp and the circumstances that surrounds Indianapolis, not just during the week, but on race day, it was skittish for a bit there because they weren't certain if the thunderstorms that were in the area were going to hit the track. They got lucky. Didn't happen. I've watched an Indianapolis race. They do the pace lap, and the next thing you know, they're pulled off into the pit area, and they can sit there for hours until that rain goes away and they can drive the track off. Seen that happen. Not this go-around. Not this time. This time, they lucked out. They didn't get the storms. Great weather. Cool weather, which makes for a very comfortable race. But the pomp and the circumstances, you had Caitlin Clark as the Grand Marshal. You had Gronkowski, Grand Marshal. You had the music. You had the scene. Everything was just... It is and has been just a great party. 300,000+ of your closest, dearest friends that you don't even know who they are there. Then you have the pre-race, the pre-game. And for the second year in a row, and I'm not certain what's going on with this young lady, Danica Patrick, who we all know was a great driver, NASCAR, Indy, whatever. You know, you can say what you want. But someone needs to have I'm not against what she wore. I'm just not a big fan of what she wore. How's that for an answer? An off-the-shoulder dress that looked more like you were going out to a formal than you were to a racetrack. I mean, I know, I get it. The guys wear the suits, but they're not wearing tuxedos. They're not formal. They're wearing what I would call business attire. Here's Danica wearing an off-the-shoulder. She did it a year ago with the black and white. This year it was all red. And, you know, I would think that a very classy, classic-looking business suit for a woman such as Danica would be more to the liking of race fans. Like I said, I don't have anything against what she wore, because I don't. Just that I would think that something a little more practical would be apropos. Just saying. Other than that, you know, she gave good analysts about the race, and she was she knows the course, she knows the track, she knows the drivers, and that's the insight that people are looking for when they listen to Danica Patrick. Just saying. It's one of those things. The race itself, as I said, the greatest spectacle of a sport. It's an incredible time. And over the years, I mean, I remember watching the race when I was younger and how the track looked then comparatively speaking, how the track looks now, the upgrades, the differences they do at the grandstands, down pit, gasoline alley and pit row and things such as that. Those have come through evolution and change. The one constant, the one non-change of that track, aside from the layout, is the 1 yard of brick. That's that start-finish line, that 1 yard of brick. It's still the tradition of what the racetrack is all about. And I was telling Lady A, because she didn't know this, but I was telling Lady A that the racetrack itself is unique. Not just because of the 2.5 miles and the four turns and things such as that. There's a golf course in the infield that goes on the outside on the back stretch of the racetrack. Yes, you can play golf, part of the 18 holes, part of it's on the interior of the infield of Indianapolis Motor Speedway. Yes, it's unique. It truly is. Now, when I was traveling through my time in the Midwest, I was living in Michigan. I carried four states in my sales territory. Indiana was one. I went to Circle City, went to the Speedway. The golf course wasn't there. It has been added since I've left, and that was back in the early 80s. So very fun, very unique, and it's a lot of fun for people to go to and be a part of. When we come back on the other side of this, it is getting that time. You think March Madness for the NCAA is bad? Now we're getting to some serious business, because what is happening right now called the NBA? Oh, yeah, they're still at it. Talk more about that on the other side of this. This is the Dave Michael Sports Show on the Big Game Christian Sports Network and the North Texas Sports Network.
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0: Here on the Dave Michael Sports Show. Glad you found it wherever it is. We have fun. We hope you have fun too, but we have fun. And the fun and games seems to be carrying on, especially if you're an NBA fan. How's that happening, you say, Dave? How's that happening? Well, it's simple because, see, the Oklahoma City Thunder and the San Antonio Spurs are still playing basketball, but Cleveland's not. No. Cleveland's been packed. They've been packed, sacked, and racked, and they're going back home. They're done. They're toast. They're history because I can't believe I'm saying these words. The New York Knicks, yes, also known as the Knickerbockers because that was their original name. If you don't know that, then here's your education. Yes, they were called the New York Knickerbockers. They have, they sent them home. And New Yorkers are partying like it's 1999. I got news for you. They're partying more like it's 1969. Willis Reed, Dave DeBuscher, Earl Pearl Monroe, all those guys. Oh, yeah, I'm throwing some names out there, people. I can see Daryl Day just pumping his fist going, yes, yes, he remembers. Yes, of course. That was a wild. Listen, I'm going to say something, and you're all going to think I'm nuts. 1969 was the craziest of years in New York. The Jets win the Super Bowl over the Baltimore Colts. The Mets beat the Baltimore Orioles in the World Series. The Knicks win the NBA World Championship. No, they didn't beat Baltimore. I forgot who they beat. I want to say the Lakers, but I could be wrong. But anyway, the Knicks win. Willis Reed, who's injured, has a bad knee. He comes off and nobody thinks that he's going to play, that he's, you know, for the most part, done, toast, out of here. Wills, and pardon the expression, but he wills his team to win the world championship. I think the only team in New York that didn't win were either the Rangers or that's the New York Rangers, by the way, hockey, or the New York Islanders. But three out of the four, yeah, you betcha. You know, no, the Yankees didn't win. No, the Rangers or the Islanders didn't win. But the Jets, Mets, Knicks. That was a magic year in 1969 for the state of New York, the city of New York. So here we go now. The Knicks are back in the finals. First time in many, many, many years. And do they have an opportunity to win? Yes. They swept. You heard me right. They swept the Cavaliers. The Cleveland Cavs, man. The Cavaliers. And now they're waiting. The Knicks are waiting. Is this good or bad? I've never quite put my thumb on it. Is it good or bad that a team sits and rests while they wait to see who they're going to be playing against? I mean, they'll work out and everything, but they don't know who to prepare for until it happens. And so the Thunder and the Spurs are still at it. They're locked two games apiece, last time I checked. So that'll be interesting to see who prevails and takes on the Knicks. There are a lot of people saying, well, it's going to be the Oklahoma City, but I don't know. The San Antonio is showing what they're made of. And they're just not going to lay down and die. They're making a game out of this. And they've played four games. They're tied at two apiece. So now, for the most part, it's a three-game set. Best of three. So who wins it, takes it home, that'll be the end of that. The NBA draft coming up in June, right now, as it sits, the Dallas Mavericks are scheduled to pick number 9 overall in the first round. Remember, a year ago, they won the lottery and they got Cooper Flagg. And that's after Luka Doncic got traded to the Lakers. Some people said, well, the lottery at that point became rigged. And how you say? Because the Mavericks needed some sort of compensation for giving up Luka Doncic. Okay, Cooper Flagg wins the Rookie of the Year in the NBA. But that being said, And I know you've heard the story, and I know you saw the headlines, and I know you've talked about it in your office or in your little, you know, watering hole or wherever you hang out with other friends. Jason Kidd's no longer the head coach of the Dallas Mavericks. He was released, let go, fired. See ya. Wouldn't want to be ya. And now they're talking about, I can't think of Dawn's last name. I went blank. Watch her play. She's been in the WNBA. No, I take that back. She's been South Carolina State for the last couple of years. South Carolina. Coaching women's basketball. And there's discussions that they might bring her to be the head coach of the Dallas Mavericks. There's some other names that have been kicked around, mainly from assistant coaching staffs and things such as that. But you don't have a head coach yet. And this is the coming up on the end of May. You got a draft coming up in about 2 to 3 weeks. And that being said, who would you want to be on the bench as your head coach and putting together a brand, for all intent and purposes, a brand new team starting from scratch? You're going to have to build around Cooper Flagg. And that's, there lays the major question, because whom are you going to get to surround him with? And how many players is it going to take? And how many different types of players is it going to take to build this team back to where it once was? There's a lot to be said about what the Dallas Mavericks did in the early 2010s. I mean, we all remember they went to the finals twice, winning it once. The Miami Heat, we all know the story. The big German, Dirk Nowitzki, and heck, even Jason Kidd was on that team, and JJ Barrera, along with Harding and Jet Terry. All these guys were there. They were all part and parcel of this thing. So the question now becomes, can you find the magic once again and having it with Cooper Flagg being your centerpiece? Because this team, for a while there, thought that it was going to be Luka Doncic being the centerpiece. And then all of a sudden, Nico Harrison says, nope, see, we're no longer going to need your services, so we're going to trade you to L.A. And we all know how that's turned out. And who all said what to who, to when, to why, to how. You know, and I'm sorry, where are the Lakers in the playoffs? Oh, that's right. Like the Mavericks, they're sitting at home. Oh, I know. They made it at least to the postseason. How long that lasts? Mavericks were out of it mathematically by sometime in February or March. Maybe even sooner than that. But the long and short of this is that the Mavericks in general, and the other thing that's being thrown up in the Mavericks' face right now is the fact that there are discussions where there are, I don't know how much of this is, I've read about it, and reading about it doesn't always mean that there's like more to the story than just what you're seeing. But what I'm seeing right now is that the Mavericks and the Stars, who have a lease agreement with the AAC, the American Airlines Center in downtown Dallas, and they're both wanting to depart by 2030. Now, that's only, 4 years from now. The Stars are looking in Plano at the old Willow Bend shopping mall area, which is near the tollway and Parker. For those of you not familiar with the Dallas-Fort Worth area, or where I'm talking about in a suburb of another county, Cullen County, it's near, I think it's Parker and, is it Parker? Yeah, I think it's Parker and, no, it's Park, I'm sorry, Park and the Dallas North Tollway, Park and the Dallas North Tollway. So if you look it up in Google Map or whatever, you'll see what I'm talking about. They're looking at that area to build an arena. So they're going to level that area, build an arena. You've already got an infrastructure streetwise to get you in and out. But the fact is, that's where the Dallas Stars want to go. The Mavericks have been looking at downtown. They're looking at the old City Hall footprint to put a new arena there. Or, here's the or, and again, if you want to look it up in Google Maps, for those of you that don't live in the Dallas-Fort Worth area, they're talking about North Dallas off of freeway of 635 designate, that's known as the Lyndon Baines Johnson Freeway, 635 near Preston Road. Now, that used to be a mall itself called Valley View Mall, and that's been torn down already. It's kind of just sitting there. Now, there were two descriptions of what was going to go there. One was a multifamily retail and living area. So you had like retail on the bottom floor and apartments and high-rise apartments on top of it, and a Central Park-esque type center. Now, that's what they talked about. That was the first thing they talked about. Now they're talking about building an arena with entertainment area surrounding it at that location. Yes, you got some sort of infrastructure already in, but just south of that, you have residential. That could be a problem for some. Not everybody. Not everybody's a big fan of that. Downtown, what used to be or still is Dallas City Hall, they're talking about maybe imploding that and building an arena there. There's a lot of people that don't want that to happen. Just those of us who have been here all of our lives and we watched that City Hall be built, and it made it a very uniqueness and an icon of the area. And just to see that pushed off to the side because there's a sports team that wants to build an arena there, some of us aren't that crazy about it. Just saying. So, here are the things. Mavericks got a number 9 pick overall in the NBA draft. That'll be later in June. There could be a draft show with the Big Game Christian Sports Network. We're not sure yet. We haven't talked about it. We have not brought that up yet. But one never knows. So keep it tuned right here to the Big Game Christian Sports Network. You will learn more than the average bear. Stick around. We'll put a bow on this. We'll wrap it up. But we have things to talk about. And then we're going to go high school on you here. So we have a lot more to talk about on the Dave Michael Sports Show on the Big Game Christian Sports Network, as well as the North Texas Sports Network.
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right back here on the Dave Michael Sports Show. Glad you found it. And like we promised, we're going to go shift gears a little bit. We're heading south, and we're heading to Austin, Texas. We're heading into the UIL Track and Field Championships for high school. And there was a young man out of C.E. King High School that's in the Houston area, on the east side of Houston, as a matter of fact, far east side. A young man by the name of Dylan Mitchell. If you've not heard this name, I don't know where you've been recently, but this is a young man that made headlines, not just local in Texas, but nationally. He made headlines. He ran the 100-meter dash. Now, for the longest time, and I'm not the brightest bulb in the package. I'm sorry. I'm just going to tell you that right off the bat. I am not the brightest bulb in the package. But 100 meters versus 100 yards, which is longer? Well, people tell me it's 100 meters that's longer than 100 yards. All right, I'm going to live with that. So what's more impressive? Usain Bolt, probably one of the greatest athletes, running athletes I've ever had the privilege of watching, ran 100 meters in 9.58 seconds. 9.5 seconds running 100 meters. The 100-yard dash that a guy named Bob Hayes ran in 1964 in Tokyo, he was known as the fastest man on Earth, ran it in 10 seconds flat. That was 100 yards. 100 meters, we're saying, is a lot further. Or not a lot, but it's a further distance. There's a young man out of, as I said, C.E. King High School in Houston, Texas, on the 16th of May, shattered the record. He ran the 100-meter dash in a 9.92. Let me repeat that. 9.92 for a high schooler. And he ain't even a senior yet. He's still growing. And he was able to do that. And like I said before, you know, I watched Bob Hayes in 64. They talked about him being the fastest human because he was able to run 100 yards in 10 seconds flat. Now, and then Bob Hayes, I mean, he was at, where was he? He was at Florida A&M, right? Then he goes and runs the Olympics in Tokyo in 64, the Summer Games. Then he goes and plays for the Dallas Cowboys. And here's where the story gets, you know, kind of interesting. He's the first track star to not only win a gold medal, but also a Super Bowl. He is also the first athlete who had ran a 10-second 100-yard dash and changed the game of football. That's 1964, people. But he changed the game of football. This is the reason why it was such a crime. It took the NFL so long to get him inducted into the Pro Football Hall of Fame. It waited until after he passed away that he was finally inducted into the Hall of Fame. The Dallas Cowboys, prior to his death, were smart enough to put him in the Ring of Honor. But again, it took the NFL and the Pro Football Hall of Fame a lot longer to get him into the Pro Football. He changed the game of football. He is what makes defense do what they do today. 60 years ago, the NFL and defense, and you can think part of this to Tom Landry too, you never heard of a cover two. You never heard about, you know, covering over the top. Because in those days, you ran with the receiver. You know, you checked him at the line and you ran with him. Hayes was too quick. You needed help. So you put a guy that was over the top on the cover two to protect that deep threat and cut him off or tack, you know, you might not be able to run with him, but you're not going to let him run by you as a second person.

0: ball handed to him through the center's legs, and the play starts that way. Landry brought it back in the 70s with a guy named Roger Staubach. And the reason why was so he gave his quarterback more time to look at the defense and to see where the rush was coming, where the blitzes were coming, where, you know, if they were able to pick him up. That's the reason why the Cowboys became such a successful team. Remember, this is a team that ran 20 years consecutive winning seasons. They went to 5 Super Bowls. They won 2 of them. And this is all in the Landry era. When Staubach retired in 79 and Danny White took it over, they were still winning games. They were still having a winning record. And then, after all of that was said and done, that's when the team declined. That's when Landry was not the same Landry as he was before. And that's when Jerry Jones stepped up, bought the team from Bum Bright, and became the owner of the Dallas Cowboys and brought Jimmy Johnson on board. And we know the rest of that history because that's exactly what it is. They call that history. Be on the lookout for this young man, Dylan Mitchell, out of C.E. King. 9.92 in a 100-meter dash in high school. And by the way, this was not wind aided, because that's the first question out of everybody's mouth. You know, how strong was the wind blowing? It had nothing to do with the people. Trust me, it had nothing to do with it. He ran that all on his own. But keep an eye out for this kid. I want to see good things about him. All right. Yeah, we got to put this one in the history books. A lot of thanks to give out. We want to say thank you to the Big Game Christian Sports Network. As always, keep it tuned here. A lot more great programming following us. Want to thank our producer, Levy A, for keeping us online, on time and in line, something along those lines. And most importantly, we want to thank you for logging on and listening to us. Until the next time, class is dismissed. I'm Dave Michaels. And so long, everybody.
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3: With your BGC Sports Network brief, I'm Pepper Mills. The Dallas Wings extended their winning streak to 4 games with a thrilling 104-96 road victory over the Los Angeles Sparks in a highly offensive showdown. The matchup was a back-and-forth battle for the first 3 quarters, with the Sparks taking an early 28-24 lead in the first frame. However, Dallas kept the pressure on and completely took over in the final 10 minutes. A decisive 27-18 fourth-quarter surge from the Wings ultimately put the game out of reach for LA. The Wings showcased excellent ball movement and shot selection throughout the night. Paige Beckers ran the floor masterfully, setting a new career high in assists, while Arike Ogunbowale and Jessica Shepherd both delivered strong scoring performances to pace the offense. Their late-game execution on the offensive end allowed them to pull away and secure the hard-fought victory. With your BGC Sports Network brief, I'm Pepper Mills.
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baseball getting ready for Super Regionals to end this week, and we head to Omaha High School. The UIL has crowned baseball champions, and all the sports are over for UIL, and we'll celebrate the Texas softball team winning a national championship again. Hello, everyone, and welcome to the best sports show on the internet here on the BGC Sports Network, brought to you by Maids of North Fort Worth. Folks, if you have a wedding coming up, a wedding reception, a birthday, an engagement announcement, a retirement, or anything like that, someone from the military coming home, and you want your house professionally clean, give Maids of North Fort Worth a call at 817-841-9999. That's

0: 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All right, let's head now to Super Regionals for college baseball. Let's go to Auburn, where on game one, it was Ole Miss beating the home team by the count of 6-4, six runs on 10 hits and one error for Ole Miss. Auburn, four runs on nine hits and one error. So now Auburn has to win two in order to go to Omaha. In the Chapel Hill region, USC beats North Carolina by the count of 9-5. The Trojans, 9 run, 11 hits, 1 error. North Carolina, 5 runs, 9 hits, and no errors. So now USC just needs one win to go to Omaha. West Virginia pounds Cal Poly 12-2. The Mountaineers, 12 runs on 14 hits and no errors. Cal Poly, 2 runs on 9 hits and no errors. So West Virginia is now one win away from going to Omaha. And finally, Troy beats Little Rock by the count of 12-2. Troy, the Trojans, 12 runs, 12 hits, and 2 errors. Little Rock, the Trojans, 2 runs, 7 hits, and 1 error. So that was round one. Then we go to the rest of round one, where Georgia, they lead that series over Mississippi State 1-0 by winning 13-12 in the first round. This was one heck of a game. Mississippi State started out quick in the second round, 6-0, added one more to make it 7, but then Georgia got 5 runs in the fourth, 4 in the fifth, 1 in the sixth. Mississippi State countered with 2 runs in the sixth. Then Mississippi State goes 1 in the seventh, 2 in the eighth, but then Georgia has 3 in the bottom of the eighth. Mississippi State does not score, and Georgia hangs on and wins by the count of 13-12, 13 runs on 16 hits and 2 errors for Georgia. Mississippi State, 12 runs, 15 hits, and no errors. So now Georgia, one win away from going to Omaha. And we have our first team going to Omaha as Ole Miss knocks out Auburn by the count of 5-3. So the Rebels head back to Omaha, 5 runs on 5 hits and no errors. 3 runs on 7 hits and no errors for Auburn. So Ole Miss, with a record of 41-21, punches their ticket to Omaha and the College World Series. North Carolina came back to beat USC 4-0 on a 2-hit shutout. So that series even at 1-1. They'll have one more game to see who goes to Auburn, or who goes to Omaha. Auburn, of course, staying home. They finished with a record of 42-22. North Carolina, 4 runs, 9 hits, 1 error. USC, just 2 hits in the ball game, no errors. And North Carolina shuts out the Trojans 4-0, so there will be a game 3 to see who goes to Omaha. Texas opened up their series with a unbelievable game against Oregon, winning by the count of 11-3. This game was over before it started as far as Texas concerned. Texas got 2 runs in the first, 2 runs in the second, 1 in the fourth, 2 in the fifth, 3 in the sixth, and 1 in the eighth. Oregon's only run came in the sixth when they got 2 and 1 in the eighth. Texas, 11 runs on 8 hits and no errors. Oregon, 3 runs, 9 hits, and no errors. The problem for Oregon is they left too many men on base. They left 17 on base and only got 3 runs, while Texas, leading seven on base and got 11 runs. So Texas now one win away from going to Omaha. They will play game 2. Alabama opened up their region with a shutout over St. John's by the count of 8-0 that tied, 8 runs on 11 hits and no errors. St. John's, no runs, 2 hits and 2 errors. Alabama scored early and scored often in this game, got 2 runs in the second, 4 in the fourth against St. John's, and then 2 in the eighth. St. John's just couldn't get it going. In fact, they only left 7 on base while Alabama left 9. So Alabama wins by the count of 8-0. St. John's now 36-25. They need to win the next 2 games in order to go to Omaha. And Oklahoma, probably with a shock right now, got by Kansas and the Lawrence region by the count of 8-1. Oklahoma, 8 runs on 11 hits and 1 errors. Kansas, just 1 run on 4 hits and 3 errors. Those errors cost them. Oklahoma now one win away from going to Omaha. And West Virginia, for the first time in school history, is headed to Omaha as they beat Cal Poly by the count of 17-1. This game was over before it started. And yes, after the game, they sang John Denver's famous song, Country Roads. Let me tell you how quick this game was over. In the second inning, it was 7-1 West Virginia. Then they added 3 to make it 10. They added 2 in the fourth, 2 in the fifth, 2 in the sixth, 1 in the seventh, 17 runs for West Virginia. Cal Poly only got their run in the first inning. 17 runs on 19 hits. Cal Poly, the Mustangs, finished 39-24. They only had one run on seven hits. So congratulations to West Virginia. They are headed to Omaha. And then the other team that has punched their ticket for the first time in school history, the Troy Trojans, beat Little Rock out of Arkansas, 7-2, seven runs on 10 hits for Troy, two runs, seven hits, and one error for Little Rock. So the Troy Trojans are now headed to Omaha, along with West Virginia and Ole Miss. If Texas wins their second game, they will head back to Omaha. They have the most appearances by a college baseball team in history in Omaha, but they haven't had a national championship since 2005. So we'll see if Texas can do it. Also, USC and North Carolina will play a game three. The winner of that will head to Omaha. If Alabama wins, they will go to Omaha, and then they will sit out the brackets for that. But congratulations to Ole Miss, West Virginia, and Troy for getting there. Georgia needs one more win. Mississippi State needs to sweep. So again, the game threes are Georgia, Mississippi State, and USC and North Carolina. If Oklahoma beats Kansas, the next game they go. If Alabama wins and Texas wins, they also head to Omaha. So tell you what, it's fun. I mean, if you haven't watched these games, you need to watch these games because they are exciting. There were more than 8,500 fans just at the Texas game in Austin. They had to bring in seats just to fill all this, you know, just to get everybody going. And tell you what, it was a heck of a game. Now, there was some sad news to tell you about. There was a storm during the West Virginia game. Several fans at the West Virginia Super Regional were injured during a weather delay after a thunderstorm swept through Morgantown. Mountaineer officials said the heavy winds blew over an event tent next to the Kendrick Family Ballpark. At least five people were taken to the hospital. A spokesman said West Virginia would like to thank the immediate response team of EMS, law enforcement, and first responders who immediately secured the area and treated all the injured spectators. After the 90-minute delay, West Virginia finished off Cal Poly to go to the World Series. While it was a great day for Mountaineer baseball, all of Mountaineer Nation thoughts are with those involved, said university officials. We have been in touch with healthcare providers in the area to assure that the affected are supported in the recovered area. So a little sad news right there, but again, I have not heard how the people are, but hopefully they'll be okay, and maybe they'll get to travel to Omaha with West Virginia because, yes, they are going there. Hey, you want your house clean? Let me tell you what you need to do. You need to call Maids of North Fort Worth, 817-841-1999. That's 817-841-1999. They will clean your house professionally. Cecilia and her staff just do an outstanding job. 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They will come out. They will tell you what you need, and they will do it. 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And be sure and give them a call at 817-841-1999. That's 817-841-1999. Some news and notes around college sports. NCAA rejects Texas Tech's appeal to reinstate their quarterback. Texas Tech's appeal to the NCAA to have quarterback Brendan Sorsby eligible reinstated has been denied. He was ruled ineligible after he acknowledged gambling on sports, including his own team while at Indiana. The denial of Texas Tech's appeal is separate from Sorsby's lawsuit against the NCAA. He transferred to Texas Tech in January after leaving Cincinnati, where he was the starter for 2024 and 2025. He played for the Hoosiers the two seasons before that. The ruling came while the NCAA and Sorsby were still waiting for a ruling from a Texas judge after the quarterback filed a lawsuit on May 18th. Seeking a temporary injunction against the NCAA in hopes of playing this season for Texas Tech. A two-hour hearing was held in the Lubbock County District Court, where Texas Tech is located, as of Friday. There was still no decision from Judge Ken Curry. Now, Texas Tech had said that May 26th it was appealing after the NCAA denied the school's initial petition to have Sorsby eligibility reinstated. Texas Tech University President Lawrence Chovanec said at the time in a letter to the Texas Tech community that the school felt the NCAA ruling should be reversed or at least modified. So Texas Tech doesn't have their quarterback like they all said they would. Now, going to Virginia Tech, how about this? Virginia Tech has received a historic $75 million donation with the majority directed toward athletics. The record donation made anonymously by a four-generation Virginia Tech family is set to go toward multiple initiatives, including the fundraising portion of the recently approved $229 million investment in athletics for the Hokies over the next 4 years. In addition, the donation includes unrestricted funds to be used at the discretion of the athletic director at Virginia Tech and additional support through Hokie Ventures, a nonprofit corporation approved earlier this week as a way for Virginia Tech to support revenue generation and the strategic investment. So Virginia Tech just got a lot richer with that donation. But that's okay. That's good. That's good for the program. Virginia Tech, we'll have to see how they use that one. That will be interesting. And do want to let you know that North Dakota, tampering violations have occurred in the North Dakota football program when assistant coach Travis Steps recruited a player from another school who had not entered the transfer portal. According to the NCAA Division I Committee on Infractions, the result in penalties that included a one-year probation for North Dakota. The committee said North Dakota Steps head coach Eric Schmidt and the NCAA enforcement staff agreed to the violations. A statement released by the committee said Steps knowingly communicated with the student-athlete he previously recruited while in high school. Most of the contact occurred in the fall before the transfer portal window had opened. The violations were uncovered when Steps sent the player's academic transcript to the North Dakota Compliance Department, which flagged that the player was not in the transfer portal at that time. The school reported the violation. So got to be careful. Got to be careful about all that. So we'll see what the NCAA decides to do with that, if they keep that coach or gets rid of him. So that's what's going on as far as college sports here. When we come back here in about 3 minutes after we take a break, we'll celebrate the Texas softball team winning back-to-back national champions. We'll hear from Coach White. We'll also hear the final call from ESPN. They celebrated last week. They lit the tower as they were supposed to at Texas. So congratulations to that softball team. We'll do that. Also coming up, we'll talk some more Class 4A football schedules. We are still waiting for Dave Campbell's Texas Football Magazine to come out. Once it comes out, we'll start our preview for the football season, which is less than 85 days away. Don't forget to get your season tickets for Crowley. Their home opener is September the 3rd against Arlington Lamar right here on the BGC Sports Network starting at 7 o'clock. Some more news and notes from college athletics. We told you about Texas. Quinnipiac's rugby program, the players sued Quinnipiac after the program dropped it to a Cove level. They sued a class action lawsuit against the district court in Connecticut. The lawsuit alleges the university made the move in violation of Title IX, the federal law that bans sex-based discrimination in education, as the retribution for the coach repeatedly raising concerns about the school's unequal treatment of both male and female athletes. A Quinnipiac spokesman said the university does not comment on litigation. The school announced back in April that the men's indoor and outdoor distance programs within the existing track program would be added, and the rugby's women team would go from a varsity to a club status. Now, Quinnipiac is among 13 Division I women's varsity teams in the 2025 season, most of them in the Northeast. Named as plaintiffs are 16 players who are on that roster and 7 who plan to enroll as freshmen and play on the team this fall. Names as defendants, including University Trustee President Marie Harden and Athletic Director Greg Amadio. So we'll see what that comes at. So let's take a break here in about a minute. When we come back, we will relive the Texas softball year. What a year it was as far as winning the national championship. And then, of course, in the high school section, baseball has crowned a state champions for all the classes. So all the UIL sports are over with for this year. And we'll talk about that and tell you how everybody did. And then we'll go over some Class 4A football schedules, thanks to pigskinprep.com. Again, we are waiting for the magazine to come out. Should be out in about 3 weeks. They have already announced the cover. Texas Tech made the cover of the magazine. And a great running back out of Richmond, Randall, also made the high school part of it, and he's pretty good. And South Oak Cliff will have to take care of him when they play. We'll talk about that in all the schedules. This is the best sports show on the internet here on the BGC Sports Network, brought to you by the Maids of North Fort Worth. 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That's 817-841-1999. Don't you go away. Let's relive the Texas National Championship team in softball.
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13: I need help, fella. 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
12: 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I'm going to just name off these stats that Drake May is either first or second in quarterback situations. First in overall QBR, deep throw QBR, under pressure, on the road, when trailing, in the pocket, outside the numbers, past the sticks, zone coverage, versus the blitz, versus straight dropbacks, and versus two high safeties. He's all number one in those stats, statistically, in quarterback rating situations.
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0: Welcome back to the best sports show on the internet here on the BGC Sports Network. What a night it was in Oklahoma City last week for the Texas Longhorn softball team. Back-to-back champions. First time that Texas has done that in, I believe, in any sport except baseball as far as national championships are concerned. First of all, this is the final call from Beth Nowlands at ESPN, and then we'll hear from Mike White in the postgame show. There is nothing like winning a national championship, especially beating an in-state rival like Texas Tech. It was a heck of a series. Both teams played their guts out. Here is Mike White, the head coach of the national championship Texas Longhorn softball team, courtesy of the NCAA media press conference.
20: Feel free. Yeah. Obviously, what a great accomplishment it was for us to win back-to-back national championships, and the ladies deserve all the credit. They've really worked hard throughout their time at the University of Texas. We challenged them to leave the jersey in a better place, leave their legacy, and we can definitely say our seniors have accomplished that. What an exciting time it is right now. The stands were packed. The atmosphere was electric. Two great teams going at each other. And fortunately, we were able to come out on top. But hats off to the organizing committee and everyone that really had a lot of work to do to keep this thing successful. And it still is the pinnacle of our sport. We try so hard to make it back here just to compete in this tournament. And we're just the fortunate ones to come out on top. But congratulations to all the other teams that have tried it throughout the year and competed. The level of softball is rising. And we're making it a sport to watch, as you can see by the TV numbers.
0: So, again, that is Mike White, the press conference after Texas win. I tell you what, it was a heck of a ball game. It was just a great atmosphere. Oklahoma City has just done an outstanding job with this, and it gets better and better. The TV numbers, as he said, were up. I tell you, it was just amazing. Just the interest that is going on right now with college softball. Texas winning the first game 7-3. It took a while. Texas 7 runs on 10 hits. Texas Tech 3 runs on 3 hits. But again, what a outstanding performance by Tegan Kavan, who won the MVP for the second year in a row. Game 1, she goes 7 innings, gives up 3 hits, 3 runs, 6 strikeouts. The hits were two home runs, but that was about it. Two walks, but it didn't hurt her. On the other side, Texas Tech. Terry started the game 1. Didn't last long, only lasted 1 1/3 inning. Gave up 4 runs on 4 hits, 4 earned runs, no strikeouts and no walks, and gave up a home run. Then Kennedy came in. She only faced 16 batters, gave up a run, an earned run, also had 1 strikeout. And then Lincoln came in for the rest of the game, went 3 innings, 4 runs, 2 hits, 2 errors. Or 2 earned runs, 2 walks, and a strikeout. And it's just an incredible performance by Texas. Texas got up at the end of the first inning 5-1, made it 6-1. Texas Tech came back to made it 6-3 in the fifth. Then Texas added 1 more run in the sixth inning to win by the count of 7-3 in game 1. So now, if you remember last year, Texas Tech won game 2 last year, and we had to go to a game 3. But this time, what an unbelievable performance by Gutierrez of Texas, the pitcher. She started game 2, just outstanding. She goes 4 4 1/3, gives up only 3 hits, 1 run, 1 walk, and 3 strikeouts. Wells came in, gave up 1 hit and walked, and also hit a batter. That put the bases loaded, and then Kavan comes in. 2 innings, listen to this stats, 2 innings, no hits, no runs, no walks, 5 of the last 6 batters she struck out. 8 strikeouts total for pitching. What a game it was. Texas just did the little things. They were down 1-0 going into the fifth, got 2 in the fifth, And then two more in the seventh to ice it. And then, as you heard, Kavon struck out the last batter to win it. So Texas back-to-back national championships in softball. And, wow, it was just a great series in Oklahoma City. Even if you're not a Texas fan, if you're a college sports fan, it was an unbelievable the games were great. Beth Nolan's and her crew did an outstanding job. So did SEC Network, giving credit to where everybody deserves it. And it was a great, great showing by everybody. And that's why they played in Oklahoma City. You know, a lot of talk was, why wasn't Oklahoma there? Well, you know, they just, you know, they got beat. And as simple as that. But again, what a way to end their season for the softball team, back-to-back national championships. Can they do three-peat? I'm not going to talk about that. It's a little too early to talk about three-peat. It would be nice to say yes. Kavon is back. They'll need to find a new catcher. Stewart is back. But again, they'll have to find some got to find some players. And, you know, they found a third baseman. Mia Scott, of course, on the team last year, not this year. So let's go over to Texas real quick. 53-12. They're on a six-game winning streak. They were 23-7 at home. On a neutral site like Oklahoma City, they were 16-2. They went 16-8 in conference, 14-3 away. And just an amazing, amazing season for Texas. And, you know, you go back to the SEC tournament. They won it. Didn't win the conference. Oklahoma was number one, but they won the SEC tournament. And that kind of jump-started them. But then they get to the NCAA tournament, and they lose that first game to Tennessee. And you're going, uh-oh, could their run be over? And then Texas regrouped, kept going. Again, won the SEC tournament and just kept it going. And just an outstanding, standing season for Texas. And, again, for the SEC, to have an SEC back there again in the championship game and winning it, that says a lot. But congrats to Tech. I tell you what, they are an outstanding ball club. It's fun to watch them play. Their defense needs a little help for next year. But, again, what a run they've had. They've been there the last 2 years. You know, that says something about the Big 12. Softball is there, too, just like it is in the SEC. But, again, what a great season it was for Texas. I had fun. I had fun because being burnt orange. But was it tense? Yeah, it was tense. When Tech got up 1-0, I went, uh-oh. You know, but then the one thing about this team that I've noticed, their calmness. They didn't panic. They didn't say, okay, we got to do this, we got to do that. They stuck to the game plan, and I think that shows the maturity of a championship team. When you can stick to the game plan when you face adversity, tell you what, it was one heck of a game. It was one heck of a series, and they had a celebration at McCombs Field where they did the banner last week, and I didn't like the banner. I thought they could have made it a little bit nicer. It's if you haven't seen it, it's a home plate where it says back-to-back national champions, but again, they deserve it. It's going to be fun to see what they do next year. It was fun to see what they did this year. You know, coming off a national championship, they were picked number one in the SEC, again, got fourth, won the SEC tournament, so now these players will get two rings. One for the national championship and one for the SEC tournament. They may combine them for one big one, but we'll have to wait to see. So softball is over, and as we talked about earlier, now baseball is in full swing with the Super Regionals, and they head to Omaha this week to see who wins the national championship. Could Texas do it? We'll see. The odds-on favorite right now are Georgia and Oregon. So Texas has to take care of business against Oregon. If they do, back to Omaha they go. They have the most appearances in Omaha of any college baseball program, and that's just amazing. But the last championship they won was 2005, so it's about time we get a 26 up there on that national championship sign for Texas baseball. But again, what a great season for softball, and it's over now, so we put it away and get ready for next year. And now coming up is the high school section. We'll tell you what's going on down in Round Rock for the state championships. A local team did win. Make it two local teams won, and we're going to tell you all about it here coming up. Okay, let's now go to the high school section where the UIL has crowned the baseball champions, which means all the UIL sports are now done. All right, let's go to Round Rock, where Class 2A Division 1, it was New Home taking on Iola. New Home 29-8, Iola 26-4, and New Home wins the state championship by the count of a 7-2. They scored 5 in the first. Iola got 1 in the first. New Home scored 2 in the second. Iola got 1 in the third, and that was it. New Home 7 runs, 7 hits, no errors, left 5 men on base. And Iola, 2 runs, 4 hits, and 3 errors. They also left 5 on base. So congratulations to New Home. They finished with a record of 30-8 in a state championship. Iola finishes at 26-5. So congratulations there. Then we go to Class 2A Division 2, where Burton takes on Ropesville Ropes, and Burton wins by the count of 6-1. Burton got 1 in the first. Ropes tied it in the fourth at 1-1. Then Burton got 1 in the fourth to make it 2-1, then exploded and got 5 runs in the fourth to make the final score 6-1. 6 runs, 9 hits, 1 error for the state champion team, Burton. Ropes got 1 run, 4 hits, 1 errors each team, left 6 on base. So Ropes finishes the season at 32-6. Burton, a state championship at 29-4. So congratulations to Burton. Then we go to Class 3A Division 1, where the Boyd Yellow Jackets took on Corpus Christi London. And the Boyd Yellow Jackets bring home a state championship to Wise County as they win by the count of 9-8. This was one heck of a game. Corpus Christi London led 1-0. Then it was 3-0. Then Boyd tied it at 3. Then they got 4 runs in the fourth, 1 in the fifth, 1 in the sixth. But Corpus Christi got 5 in the sixth, but couldn't get that 6 run across. And the Boyd Yellow Jackets win a state championship by the count of 9-8. Boyd, 9 runs, 8 hits, 1 error, 3 left on base. Corpus Christi London, 8 runs, 12 hits, 2 errors, and 7 left on base. The Yellow Jackets finish at 39-3, while Corpus Christi London finishes their season at 33-8. Then we go to Class 3A Division 2, where Franklin took on Paradise, and Paradise took care of business early and often, winning 9-0 over Franklin. It was 3 runs in the fourth, 6 runs in the fifth for Paradise, as the Lions win by the count of 9-0, 9 runs on 7 hits, 1 error, 6 left on base. Here's what's hurt Franklin. No runs, 8 hits, 7 errors, and 11 left on base. 7 errors in a state championship game, and Paradise took advantage of it. Colton Walker was the winner with a record of 13-2. Just a heck of a game for Paradise, and they win by the count of 9-0 and claim a state championship in Class 3A Division 2. Then we go to Class 4A Division 1, where Texarkana Pleasant Grove on a walk-off beats Corpus Christi Cal Allen by the count of 2-1. This was one heck of a pitcher's duel. Corpus Christi scored first in the second inning, 1-0, and then nobody scored until the seventh inning when Pleasant Grove got 2 runs across to win it. 2 runs, 2 hits, no errors, 5 left on base for Pleasant Grove. Cal Allen, 1 run, 3 hits, and 1 error. Told you this was a pitcher's duel. Spencer Browning got the win for Pleasant Grove. He's 8-0. I tell you what, this was one heck of a pitch. If you like pitching, this was it. Tell you what, Spencer or Hunter Rose started the game, went 6 2/3, gave up 3 hits, 1 run, 5 strikeouts in the game. And then Spencer Browning comes in to get the win because they were down 1-0. So congratulations to Pleasant Grove. The Hawks win a state championship by the count of a 2-1. They finish with a record of 39-4. Corpus Christi Cal Allen falls to 38-2. Class 4A Division 2, this was a battle of two powerhouses, Robinson and the Brock Eagles, and Robinson comes away with a win by the count of 3-1. Robinson led 1-0 at the end of one. Brock tied it in the fourth. Robinson got 2 in the fifth and held on. Brock, 1 run on 10 hits, 3 errors, and 10 left on base. That's what hurt him. Robinson, 3 runs, 3 hits, 1 error, and 6 left on base. Caden Brocks, the winning pitcher for Robinson. He goes to 14-2, while Weston Picard falls to 9-2. This was a great defensive game, but too many errors by Brock hurt him, and also they left 10 on base. So Robinson wins the state championship, finishing with a record of 30-10. Brock falls to 32-7. Then we go to Class 5A, where Aledo was trying to repeat as state champions, and they do in Class 5A Division 1, beating Montgomery Lake Creek by the count of 3-1. Bearcats played solid defense. Aledo got 1 run in the first, 2 in the third. Montgomery Lake's only run came in the sixth inning. Aledo's 3 runs, 7 hits, 2 errors, 8 left on base. Montgomery Lake Creek, 1 run, 3 hits, 3 errors, and 8 left on base. So Lito finishes their 5A stint with a state championship in baseball. They will be 6A next year. The Bearcats finish at 39-3. Montgomery Lake Creek finishes at 26-18. All right, let's go to Class 5A Division II, where Lucas Lovejoy was trying to win a state championship against Mission Sherrilyn, and Lovejoy does it. The Leopards win by the count of a 7-2. Looking at their stats right now, Lovejoy got off early and often, 3 in the first. Sherrilyn made it 3-1, and that was about it. Lucas Lovejoy, 2 in the fourth, 1 in the fifth. Sherrilyn got a run in the sixth, but that was it. The Leopards, 7 runs, 9 hits, no errors, and 9 left on base. Sherrilyn, 2 runs, 6 hits, 3 errors, and 6 left on base. Tyler Scarborough gets the win for Lovejoy. He is a 12-0. Sergio Ibarra gets the loss. There was no save. Lovejoy finishes with a record of 34-6-1. Sherrilyn with a record of 38-6. Then Class 1A, they played this on Saturday. Groveton Centerville over Gordon by the count of 2-0. This was a pitcher's battle. The only runs scored were in the top of the first by Centerville, and that's it. Gordon, no runs, 4 hits, no errors, 7 left on base. They couldn't get him around. Centerville, 2 runs, 5 hits, no errors, and 8 left on base. So Centerville wins the championship, finishing at 24-1. Gordon finishes their season with a record of 23 wins and 5 losses. Then we go to Class 6A Division 1, where the Keller Indians were taking on Lake Travis. And tell you what, this was one heck of a game for the Keller Indians as they win the state championship by the count of 2-1. They led at the end of the first 1-0. They got a run in the sixth to make it 2-0. Lake Travis got 1 in the seventh, but that was it. Listen to these stats, folks. 2 runs, 2 hits, no errors for Keller. 1 run, 2 hits, 2 errors, and 7 left on base for Lake Travis. Keller finishes with a record of 40 wins, 40 losses, or 4 losses and 2 ties. Lake Travis, 32-12-1. Cole Hanger got the winner for Keller. Cooper Webb suffers the loss for Lake Travis as the Indians bring home a state championship by the count of 2-1. And our final game was Tomball. Taking on Houston Memorial. And I tell you what, Tomball showed and flexed their muscles early and often, winning by the count of 9-1. 3 runs in the first inning for Tomball, 2 more in the third to make it 5, 3 more to make it 8. Memorial's only run came in the fifth. Tomball added an extra cherry on top with 1 run in the sixth and win 9-1. 9 runs, 11 hits, 1 error, 5 left on base. Houston Memorial, 1 run, 7 hits, 3 errors, 6 left on base. C.J. Sampson, the winning pitcher for Tomball, he's 13-1. While Grant Spernardo got the loss, he is now 11-2. Tomball 43-1-1. Memorial wins or finishes the season 34-8. But congratulations to Tomball for winning a state championship. So, state champions look like this in Class 2A Division 1, New Home. Class 2A Division 2, Burton. Class 3A Division 1, Boyd. Class 3A Division 2, Paradise. Class 4A Division 1, Pleasant Grove. Class 4A Division 2, Robinson. Class 5A Division 1, Alito, as they say bye-bye to 5A. Lucas Lovejoy in Class 5A Division 2. Groveton Centerville in Class 1A. And in Class 6A, the Keller Indians and Tomball claiming state championships. So congratulations to everybody. When we come back, we will do football schedules for Class 4A. Still waiting on Dave Campbell's magazine to come out. Once it comes out, we will start our football preview. And as soon as that comes out, of course, Texas Tech made the cover. And a great running back out of Richmond, Randall, made it for the high school part of the magazine. And as soon as it comes out, we'll let you know. Be sure and get you a copy. And we will start our football preview soon. When we come back, Class 4A football schedules. And we'll wrap up another great show here on the best sports show on the Internet. Don't you go away. We're coming right back.
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0: 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We've been going over class football schedules. By the way, when Dave Campbell's magazine comes out, we'll start our football preview. But what we want to do now is go over a district schedule. DISD has released their schedule, so we thought we could do some non-district games and tell you what we think. Coming up week one, Brian Adams will take on Irving. Colony will play Samuel. Carter Riverside will take on Thomas Jefferson. Woodrow gets North Dallas. South Oak Cliff and Richmond Randall. That will be a battle down at Richmond Randall. Great running back for Richmond Randall. Made the cover of the magazine on the high school part. So we'll see what the South Oak Cliff defense does to them. Lincoln will take on O.D. Wyatt. Roosevelt takes on Frisco Independence. Madison will take on Molina. Dunbar will take on Wilmer Hutchins. Skyline will visit Mesquite. Carter will take on Van Alstine. W.T. White and Hillcrest will match up. Those are two old DISD rivals. Seagoville and Palestine. South Garland and Spruce. That'll be at Pleasant Grove. Kimball has to go to Oklahoma City to play Oklahoma City Douglas. Sunset will go to Adamson in week one. In week two, Trumbull Tech comes to Dallas Adamson. Frisco Memorial comes to Woodrow. Kimball goes to Frisco Emerson. Frisco Independents will play North Dallas. That'll be at Franklin Field near Hillcrest. Hillcrest on the road to take on Frisco Centennial. Brian Adams will take on Seagoville. That'll be at Seagoville. Samuel will get Bishop Lynch at Bishop Lynch. Molina will take on Sunset. Denton Braswell will play Skyline in the Raiders home opener. Van will take on Carter. Garland will take on W.T. White. South Hills will take on Roosevelt. William Hutchins will take on R.L. Turner. Kemp will take on Conrad. That'll be at Franklin. See, South Oak Cliff has a bye. On Saturday, Lincoln will take on Madison. Then week three, most of them non-district, although some start district play. Non-district will be Grand Prairie taking on Skyline. Bryan Adams will take on South Hills. Southwest will take on Sunset. In district play, district play September the 10th. Samuel will take on Hillcrest at Franklin. Wilmer Hutchins will play Kimball in district play. Non-district play in week three, Madison will take on Eastern Hills. W.T. White will take on the Colony. Then in district play in week three still, Adamson will play Molina in district in 5A Division 2. Jefferson will take on Woodrow Wilson at Forrester. Roosevelt in 6-4A Division 1 will play North Dallas. Lincoln will take on Pinkston. And Conrad has a bye then in non-district. Here it is. I tell you what, this is a big one. Galena Park, North Shore, take it on South Oak Cliff. That will be in the Cotton Bowl. Yep, in the Cotton Bowl on the fairgrounds. That will be one heck of a matchup. So those are just some of DISD's early schedules. Let's now go. We haven't gone to Class 4A in a while, so we'll do Class 4A. By the way, thanks to Pigskin Prep for all these schedules. Let's see here. Let's start Decatur. Let's do the D's. We haven't done them in a while. Decatur, they will take on, at Eagle Mountain on the 28th, home against Denison on the 4th, at Wichita Falls Memorial on the 11th. Homecoming will be against Ranchview on the 25th, at Lake Dallas against the Falcons October the 2nd, home against Aubrey on the 9th, at Godley on the 16th, home against Castleberry on the 23rd, at Springtown to take on the Porcupines on the 30th, and then senior night will be against Alvarado on November the 6th. All right, also looking in Class 4A, Dumas. Out in West Texas, they will play at Las Cruces, New Mexico, at Eastern New Mexico, at Portales Stadium, at Plainview on the 4th, home against Bushland on the 11th, home against Paladura on the 18th, at Lubbock Cooper Liberty on the 2nd, after an open week on the 25th, home against West Plains, at Canyon Randall on the 16th, home against Pampa on the 23rd, at home against Hereford on the 30th, then at Canyon on November the 6th. Some more D's we can tell you about. Most of them are DISD schedules. Let's go now to E's, El Campo. The Ricebirds have announced their schedule. They'll be at Wharton on the 28th, home against Gonzales on the 4th, at Yoakum on the 11th, home against Sweeney on the 18th for homecoming. Home against Needville on the 2nd as they start district play, at West Columbia on the 9th, home against Bay City on the 16th, at Brookshire Royal on the 23rd, home against Navasota for senior night on the 30th, then at Sealy on November the 6th. Ooh, that's a tough schedule. Let's go to Fabens. We can do El Paso Irvine. Let's do El Paso Irvine here real quick. They'll be at Santa Teresa on the 28th, at Irvine on the 4th. In fact, all these games will be just, they'll be at an El Paso Stadium. So then they'll play Jefferson on the 11th, El Paso Irvine on the 18th, Santa Lee on the 25th, October the 2nd at Irvine, October the 9th at Irvine, at Fabian's on the 16th, playing Irvine on the 23rd, and then play on the 30th at Clint. So that's the schedule for El Paso. Fabian's has announced their schedule. They will be at Van Horn on the 28th. They will be home against Alpine on the 4th, home against Pecos on the 11th, at Jefferson on the 18th, home or at Tornelio on the 25th, home against Santa Elizaro on the 2nd, at Clint on the 9th, home against Irvine on the 16th, at Mountain View on the 23rd, then home against Bowie on November the 6th. That is a Fabian schedule. Farmersville, the Farmers. They will play as soon as the schedule pops up. There we go. Home against Blue Ridge on the 28th. That's when they dedicate their field. So if you are a former Farmersville fighting farmer, you need to be at that game as they dedicate the field, a new field on the 28th. And then at Pottsboro on the 4th, at Ponder on the 11th, at Bells on the 18th. home against Pilot Point on the 25th. They start district play October the 9th against Sunnyvale on the 9th. That's Pink Out homecoming is the 16th against Wills Point. At North Lamar on the 23rd, home against Quinlan for senior night on the 30th, then at Bonham to beat the Warriors on November the 6th. Okay, let's see. Let's go back to 4A. We did Farmersville. Let's do Ferris. Ferris will be, Ferris will be home against Dallas Pinkston on the 28th, home against Carrollton Ranchview on the 4th. They'll be at Sunnyvale on the 11th. Homecoming is the 18th against Wills Point. Home against Sulphur Springs on the 2nd, at Paris on the 9th. Home against Life Waxahachie on the 16th, at Cattle Mills on the 23rd. Home against Maybank for senior night on the 30th, and then at Kaufman on the November the 5th. All right, let's see here. Let's go to Floresville. The Tigers will be at Jordanann on the 28th, at Navarro on the 4th, home against Southside for homecoming on the 11th, at NB Long Creek on the 18th at Dragon Stadium at New Braunfels. Then they'll be home against San Antonio Kennedy on the 25th, at Somerset at Bulldog Stadium on the 9th, home against Lavernia on the 16th at Mountain Creek View on the 23rd, home against Pleasanton for senior night on the 30th, and then at Uvalde at the Honey Bowl Stadium on November the 6th. Fort Stockton has announced their schedule. The Panthers will be home against San Angelo Lakeview on the 28th, home against Leveland on the 4th, at Uslata on the 18th, home against Idaloo on the 25th. Then they'll be at Clyde, followed by at Seminole on the 9th, home against Monahans for homecoming on the 26th, at Snyder on the 23rd, at Big Spring on the 30th, and home against senior night for Pecos on November the 6th. All right, still staying in Class 4A. Let's go down here to Fort Worth Benbrook. Benbrook, I tell you what, they've got a they've got an interesting schedule, to say the least. And the way it is right now, we really can't read it, so we're not going to do any of the Fort Worth schools right now until they get their they get it fixed. So let's drop down to Fredericksburg. Let's tell you about what Fredericksburg's got. They are going to play. They're going to play the Bandera Bulldogs. That'll be at home on the 28th. They'll be at Wimberley on the 4th. They'll come back home to take on Marble Falls on the 18th or on the 11th. And then they have a bye week, and then they'll be home against Austin Travis for district and homecoming on the 25th. On the 2nd, they'll be at Austin Johnson. Then they'll be at Austin Northeast, back home to take on Davenport at Canyon Lake, home against Taylor for senior night against the Ducks on the 30th, then at Tyvee at Antler Stadium on November the 6th. All right, let's go down here to Gainesville, the Leopards, near the Texas-Oklahoma border. They will be at Bridgeport on the 28th, home against Bedbrook on the 4th, home against Bowie on the 11th, at Paris North Lamar on the 18th, at Burke Burnett on the 25th, home against Ponder on the 9th, at Sanger to take on the Indians on the 16th, home against the Crum Bobcats on the 23rd, home against Van Alstine for senior night on the 30th, and then at Lake Worth to take on the Bullfrogs on November the 6th. If your school has not put their schedule on Pigskin Prep, give me an email and I'll talk about it, glittle29@yahoo.com. Let's go Gilmer, the Buckeyes. They'll be at Pine Tree on the 28th, at Chapel Hill against the Bulldogs on the 4th, home against Kilgore for homecoming on the 11th, at Sulphur Springs on the 18th, at home against Sunnyvale on the 25th. Then they'll be home against Pleasant Grove on the 9th, home against Pittsburgh on the 16th, at Center on the 23rd, home against Carthage on the 30th, and at Spring Hill on November the 6th. Senior night, by the way, will be the 25th against Sunnyvale. All right, still staying in Class 4A. Dropping down a little bit. Glen Rose, the Tigers. Let's see who the Tigers are going to play. They are going to be taking on Grandview at home on the 28th, at Gatesville on September the 4th, at Godley against the Wildcats on the 11th, home against China Springs on the 18th, home against Waco Robinson on the 25th, at Greenwood on the 2nd, home against Brock on the 9th, home against Hillsboro on the 16th, home against Kemp on the 30th, then at Venus on November the 6th. Wow, three home games in a row late. You don't see that very often, especially in Class 4A. Still in Class 4A, as we got about less than 4 minutes to go before we get out of here today. Speaking of Godley, let's do the Wildcats. They'll be at Graham on the 28th, home against Paradise on September the 4th. home against Glen Rose on the 11th, at Alvarado on the 25th, home against Castleberry for homecoming. That'll be on the 2nd, at Springtown on the 9th, home against Decatur on the 16th, at Carrollton Ranchview on the 23rd, at Lake Dallas on the 30th, and home against Aubrey for senior night. That will be on November the 6th. All right, Graham, the Steers. The Steers will be home against Godley on the 28th, at Eagle Mountain on the 4th, at Paradise on the 11th, home against Brownwood on the 18th. Start district play home against Peaster on the 25th, at Bridgeport on the 9th, at Mineral Wells on the 16th, home against Burke Burnett on the 23rd, and then home against or at Brock on the 30th, and home against Iowa Park on the 6th. Homecoming, by the way, is against Peaster. Senior night will be against Iowa Park for the Graham Steers. Henderson, the Lions out in East Texas. They'll be home against Carthage on the 28th. Well, that's a nice way to open up your season. 11-time state champion, and you get them at home. Boy, that'll be packed right off the bat. You better get your tickets for it now. At Athens on the 4th, home against Pittsburgh for homecoming on the 11th. Start district play at Palestine on the 18th. Home against Lyndale on the 25th. At Chapel Hill on the 2nd. At Jacksonville at the Tomato Bowl on the 16th. Home against Bullard on the 23rd. At Pine Tree on the 30th. And home against Kilgore for senior night on November the 6th. Let's do Hillsboro, the Eagles. Eagles, let's see. They will play West on the 28th. Then they'll play Lake Worth on the 4th. Whitney.

0: against LaGrange on November the 6th. Let's try, let's see here. Let's do Salado. If we can get there, Salado. Let's do Salado. Alpha 35. They will be home against Troy on the 28th, at Blanco on the 4th, at Cameron Yo on the 11th, at Manor New Tech on the 18th. Then home against Quero, the Gobblers, on the 25th, at Robinson on the 9th, home against Conley on the 16th, at Waco La Vega on the 23rd, home against Gatesville for senior night on the 30th, then they end their season with Brownwood. So there's some 4A schedules for you. Again, if your team has not put it on Pigskin Prep, email me at glittle29@yahoo.com. We're waiting for Dave Campbell. Once that gets started, we'll do our football preview. We'll start with the SEC, do all the colleges, then work our way down to Class 6A, 5A, 4A, and 3A Division I. Have a great week. Thanks for listening to the best sports show on the internet. Celebrate that Longhorn softball team with back-to-back national champions. Now the baseball programs will get ready to head to Omaha. Maybe Texas will be there. And as always, hook 'em horns and go Eagles. Don't forget the first game, August 28th at Cedar Hill, starting at 7 o'clock. So long, everybody.
1: With your BGC Sports Network brief, I'm Tasha Tangier. The Dallas Stars have officially announced their intention to leave their longtime downtown home at the American Airlines Center for a new arena and entertainment district in the northern suburb of Plano. The proposed $1 billion project will anchor a major mixed-use redevelopment at the site of the Shops at Willow Bend, approximately 20 miles north of downtown Dallas. The relocation is planned for 2031, coinciding with the expiration of the Stars' current lease at the AAC, which they have shared with the Dallas Mavericks since 2001. Stars management indicated that the current arena restricts their modern business model, specifically noting a significant lag in premium seating revenue. By 2031, the American Airlines Center will lose both of its primary professional sports anchors, continuing a broader trend of Dallas-Fort Worth sports franchises relocating to sprawling, team-controlled, mixed-use districts in the suburbs. With your BGC Sports Network brief, I'm Tasha Tangier.
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6: Hey, everybody. What's going on? I had to take a little bit of a hiatus, you know, after 15 years of doing this at BGC Sports Network, and after 38, 39 years of doing radio, sometimes you got to take a hiatus. You know, you just got to pull back, you know, reevaluate everything and get your mental together. I don't know about getting my mental together, but I pulled back. But I'm ready to go, baby. So the only thing I can advise you to do, strap up. Woo! Because I'm fired up. Let's go!
7: I can just imagine him in a meeting. You know, yes, this is the contract I've been waiting for. Thank you very much, Steve. Thank you very much, Jerry. And he signs his name, and then he stands up and he says, I'm going to go ahead and have the surgery now.
6: You can't turn football over 17 times and think you're going to win a game.

0: gonna do it. $230 million. Guaranteed. That's just filthy.
1: I mess up his name. I can't even get it. That's a kitty? That's a kitty? That's a kitty. Chain killer. But at the same time, oh, we're going to shackle him in? We're going to take over? You are not Diana Prince. This is not the mascara. I saw it coming. That's why I
2: went solo. You'll never see me coming.
1: Welcome to every living and breathing intelligent biped on the planet Earth. To this sick show. It's your boy, the man, the myth, the hashtag. In my own mind, big day, talking not only sports, but news of all time. And also welcome to those checking us out on this sick podcast and getting a sick taste over on Spotify, Google Podcasts, Apple Podcasts, Overcast, Pocket Cast, and Radio Public. And if you agree with me or not, even though I've been on this hiatus and I have missed out on a lot of stuff, what do I always have to tell you? I don't give a flip. You can hit me up on X at this sick show and at this sick host. And lastly, I must always give a shout out to all my sick listeners. What's up over in the land of the lucky charms, Ireland, the home of that yummy dim sum, Hong Kong, Morocco, Sweden, with your Swedish meatball swimming in a big bowl of marinara, Portugal, the home of ports, Canada, with all your maple syrup, Mises, Skinwalkers, and Yetis, Mexico, the home of avocados from Mexico, Pakistan, oh, you've been gone too long, big day. You need to come on. Remember, no pulling on the turtles, no pulling on the no-nos, and no pulling on the Punjabi. Thank you. Come again. Thailand, home of the Thais. Japan, the home of Koshila. Germany, Tonka. Peru, home of the Lemas. India, shining bright like a diamond. The Netherlands, home of Geppetto and that little wooden boy. And he had the, you know, elongated nose. And every time he told a lie, it'd get longer and longer and longer. The Philippines, home of the world's beautiful beaches and volcanoes. Big shout out to Nurse Alavec. She lives in the Philippines. She went over there. They're at a level 3 right now for a volcano about to erupt. That's crazy. She was like, oh, that's normal. That's normal? Okay, whatever. Oh, and she lives on a beach too. So it's beautiful over there. Poland, home of that delicious pierogi. Great Britain, the doctor might not be coming back. Billy, hit me up, please. Brazil, home of one of the greatest soccer players to ever grace a soccer field, Pele. Singapore, with all your magnificent waterfalls and your airports. Ukraine, the breadbasket of Europe. Costa Rica, with your incredible national parks. Colombia, swinging that dark rose right about now. Hold up, y'all. Oh my gosh. And yes, these United States of man, that's so good. America. What's been happening since I've been gone? Let me tell y'all what is up. The 2026 preseason week-by-week schedule was released by the NFL.

0: 8 p.m. That's how it's going to start out. Then, week one, Thursday, August 13th, Detroit at Cincinnati at 7. Green Bay at Pittsburgh, 7. Indianapolis at New England, 7:30. The Chargers at the Texans, 8. Arizona at Las Vegas, 8. And Tennessee at the 49ers. That's going to be at 9 o'clock. Then, on Friday, August 14th, it's going to be Denver at Atlanta, 7 o'clock. Tampa Bay at the New York Jets at 7. Miami versus the Skinwalkers, August 14th, Friday, 7 p.m. Then, on August 15th, the Panthers are going to go against Buffalo at 1 p.m. Cleveland at Chicago, which they're not going to be known as Chicago, are they, if they move to Indiana? That's crazy. Why would you move the team from Illinois to Indiana? That's just crazy. Anyway, Minnesota at New York, 1 o'clock. And that's the IAs. That's playing Minnesota Vikings. The Rams at Kansas City, 4 o'clock. Jacksonville at New Orleans at 4 o'clock. Philadelphia at Baltimore, 7 o'clock. That's the Eagles, or the Uggles, as I call them, against the Ravens, 7 o'clock. Then my Cowboys in Seattle. Yeah, y'all won a Super Bowl, but we gonna see what y'all got coming back, because your boy ain't there no more. What was his name? Kenneth Walker III? He gone. So we gonna see if, what's the boy's name? Champagne? Chardonnay? Chablis? What the heck is that running back's name y'all got over there in Seattle? Anyway, we gonna see what he gonna do. That's going to be at 8 o'clock on a Saturday night, August 15th. Now, that's week one. Week two looks like this. Thursday, August 20th, Las Vegas at Houston. That's going to be on ESPN at 8 p.m. Then the 49ers at the Chargers at 10 p.m. Then Friday, August 21st, the Jets, the J-E-T-S Jets, going to be up in Pittsburgh at 7 p.m. The Panthers at Jacksonville. Panthers Jaguar at 7:30 p.m. Green Bay at Denver. That's going to be at 9 p.m. That's going to be a good one right there. Then on Saturday, August 22nd, Washington at Detroit, noon. Buffalo at Cleveland, 1. Atlanta at Indianapolis, 1. Baltimore at Minnesota, 1. New Orleans at the Rams, 4 p.m. New York Giants at Miami, 4 p.m. Chicago at Cincinnati, 7 p.m. The Eagles against the Patriots, 7 p.m. Kansas City at Tampa Bay, 7:30 p.m. Then it's going to be them Dallas Cowboys at the Arizona Cardinals at 10 p.m. on a Saturday night. Now, I'm going to ask this question again. Indiana has the Indianapolis Colts. And now you're going to have the Indianapolis Bears? Or is it going to be the Indiana Bears? Is it going to be Chicago, but yet you're playing in Indiana? Well, that don't make sense, because Chicago's in Illinois. I don't know what y'all going to do about that situation. Chicago, if I was y'all, I would get it right. Soldiers Field is old and needs to be replaced. Give them what they want and build them a brand new stadium, state of the art, because everybody else is doing it anyway. That's my quick fix. Sunday, August 23rd, Seattle at Tennessee. That's going to be on Fox at 8 p.m. Then, week three, the last week, it's going to be Pittsburgh at Buffalo, 7 p.m. on August 27th. New England at Cleveland on Prime Video, 8 p.m. I just got a Prime subscription, so I'm definitely going to be watching that one. San Francisco and Las Vegas at 8 p.m. The Rams at the Chargers at 10. Then on Friday, August 28th, it's going to be the Skinwalkers versus the Ravens at 6. Texans versus Panthers at 7. Falcons and the Dolphins at 7. Tampa Bay at Jacksonville, 7:30. The IAints against the J-E-T-S Jets at 7:30. New Orleans come a calling at Dallas, 8 p.m. And then the Arizona at Green Bay game is going to be at 8 p.m. Seattle at Kansas City at 8. Cincinnati at the Uggles, CBS. 8 p.m. Minnesota at Denver, 9 p.m. And then the last game is going to be Saturday, August 29th. Detroit at Indianapolis at 1. And then Chicago at Tennessee at 6 p.m. That's your preseason roster. And I just got to say, I'm excited about this upcoming football season. Now, I know you're wondering why I'm excited about the preseason. Because in the preseason, we get to see what we got when we got all them people doing the draft. That's my whole point. I want to see what my Cowboys are going to do. Yeah, you look good on paper. And everybody's talking about you returning. And all the people that are coming back. Are y'all coming back healthy? Are y'all coming back half healthy? Or are you really coming back bodies ready to go? Minds ready to go? Because that's what it is. A lot of time, you could be in the best shape of your life. But if you ain't the best shape of your life in your mental, like I stated at the beginning, then it's going to be a while. It's going to be a minute. You're not going to be as productive as you should be for the money that we're paying all of y'all. And I said, we're paying all of y'all. Like I own stock in the Cowboys. Ooh, I need to look to see how much it is for one stock. I need to see how much it is for one piece of stock. Matter of fact, hey, Google. No, I don't have Google. I'm sorry. Hey, Siri. How much does it cost for the Dallas Cowboys stock value? Let's see what she says. Dallas Cowboys, 9,000% value surge. Let's see. No, that's not what I want. Okay. Hey, Siri. How much is it to buy stock with the Dallas Cowboys? Looks like the Dallas Cowboys are valued at $11 billion. And Dallas Cowboys, Jerry Bogan made $1 billion investment. And, oh, really? That's interesting. Okay, hold on a second. Let me log back in. I got out. Somehow, I got out. Why are we here? Oh, my gosh. Come on, Google. Man. Google, you're wasting time. What the? Okay, let me see. Hold on, y'all. I'm so sorry this is happening right now. I'm that interested. Hey, Google. How much does it cost to buy stock in the Dallas Cowboys? Let's see what it comes up with. It says you cannot buy stock in the Dallas Cowboys because the team is entirely privately owned by Jerry Jones and his family. It is not a publicly traded corporation. Therefore, you cannot have any shares, and there are no shares available to purchase on any stock exchange. Well, there you go. I ain't got no stock in the Dallas Cowboys. I can't even buy stock in the Dallas Cowboys. Because they're privately owned. That's just crazy. I mean, it's smart, but it's crazy at the same time. To me, you could make a little more money if you had it open on a stock exchange, but then you got to look at people buying you out. Because the person who owns the most stock basically owns the team. So that was interesting what just transpired there. Hey, you know, this is how we get down right here on this sick show. Now, we're up against the clock. I got to go to a commercial break. When we come back, you don't want to miss it. We got a whole bunch of stuff to talk about. Yo, Myles Garrett leaving Cleveland and going to the Rams. Yeah, we might have to touch that one. When we come back, right here on this sick show.
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9: 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It's been a lot of games I've coached at, and I've been on the tail end just like Dallas was. And we lose a game because of free throws. And we go to practice, and next time we're in practice, you know, I make them run. Right? Not run because they miss free throws. But here's, I make them, we do certain drills, and every drill is a running drill with the fastball. And then we go to the free throw line. I want you to shoot them free throws when you tie. So now when we get in the game, we good. We practice this. So
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0: 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Yo, I know Y'all been talking about this Myles Garrett thing. I ain't even been watching sports news for men because I've been busy with other things. As a matter of fact, my oldest daughter had her third child, and she's a girl, 6 pounds, 15 ounces, and her name is Rain. And yes, it rained that day she was born. Congratulations goes out to the Stokeses, or the Stokes, not the Stokeses. That makes them sound really rich. And honestly, well, now I ain't gonna tell they've been there. Anyway, congratulations goes out to Stephen Stokes and Aaliyah Stokes with Rain Stokes. She's here. We went to see her yesterday, about an hour's drive away, and she was beautiful. She laid in my arms, y'all. Yeah, y'all. Yo, you know how it is, men out there. You know, when you got your little grandson or your granddaughter, and then you hold them in your arms, and then you just melt like butter. That's what I was doing. I was melting like butter. She was fussing for a minute with her grandma, and I said, hey, give her here. I put her on my chest, put the blanket on it. We both laid back. We was watching, I think it was David on Netflix, and she was just looking at me, and I was just talking to her, and then she went on to sleep. I was like, that's what I'm talking about. I still got it. So that's some of what's been going on with me behind the scenes. But I want to get back. First segment, I said we're going to talk about Myles Garrett and the situation that happened. Cleveland, what the heck happened? How did y'all let, you know, future Hall of Famer Myles Garrett, all proer every year, get away from you? Myles Garrett made headlines when he requested a trade, but wound up signing a record 4-year, $160 million per year contract. They call it a contract extension. Now, owner Jimmy Haslam said he isn't holding anything against Garrett and is confident that the edge rusher will stay in Cleveland for a long time to come. Oh, and then wait a minute. Wait. This is old news. You know what? I can't believe Google did me like that. Okay. It's one of them days, y'all. Hold on. That's the wrong thing. Let me type in Myles Garrett Rams. See how that one go. Myles. Not Q. Myles Garrett. Rams. Myles Garrett. And bam. Bam. There we go. Or did it? No. Yo, that's not right. I can't. You know what? I'm getting ready to talk about this thing, and I can't even talk about it now because I'm talking about old news. Myles Garrett went to the Rams, y'all. I just got to find it. Myles Garrett. Let's see. No, not books. Why is it under books? Not looking for a book. Yeah, here we go. Okay. The Rams traded for superstar edge rusher Myles Garrett in a massive blockbuster deal with the Cleveland Browns in exchange for Garrett. The Rams sent defensive end Jarrett Bruce, a 2027 first round draft pick, a 2028 first round draft pick, and a 2029 third round draft pick to the Cleveland Browns. The Rams immediately reworked Garrett's contract into a new 5-year deal that keeps him in Los Angeles through 2030 and increases his 2026 payout to roughly $37 million per game. This trade pushes the Rams into a win-now mode as they look to make a championship run for Super Bowl. Is this 66? 65 or 66 that we're going to? Yo. Yeah. Haslam, you thought that you was going to keep him there. You thought that offering him what you offered him 4 years 160 million. That's 160 million total, not 160 million per year, as I thought. You know, it's, I tell my kids and my wife all the time, you cannot assume. Because when you assume something, you make a out of me and you and me. And me and you. I assumed I had the correct information, y'all. I am so sorry. I want to be the first to say I am so sorry. Matter of fact, I repent for not being ready for this discussion like I thought I was going to be ready. I'm going to blame it on the Google. The Google gave me the wrong stuff. Matter of fact, I think Siri gave it to me. But anyway, let me get back to this. The Rams, they get Myles Garrett. Myles Garrett had 26 sacks, I believe, last season. Don't quote me on that, but he was close to it. So 26 sacks, you got 17 games. That's what, roughly, two, maybe three sacks per game, roughly. I'm just going off the top of my head. You know, my math may be off. I may be off. He wanted out of Cleveland. Cleveland wanted him to stay. But let's just be honest, yo. Where would you rather live? Cleveland or Los Angeles? Go ahead. I'll wait. Because I don't know about you. And just because, with me personally, I used to live in California. I lived in California roughly 3.5, maybe 4 years, about that long. And I loved it. And I was in San Francisco, that area, San Mateo. I was up in the Bay. And I loved living up in the Bay. And man, when I was there, I had this apartment you would not believe. I had a two-bedroom apartment, had a two bathrooms. One of them was a smaller bathroom. One of them was a bigger bathroom. And I had a stand-up shower along with a big jacuzzi and tub. You couldn't tell me nothing. I was like 22 back then, living in California, loving my two-bedroom, doing my music production and my voiceovers, doing radio. I wasn't doing sports radio, but I was doing radio back then, and I was loving it. Every day, at the hottest it would get would be maybe 82. The lowest at night it would get would be roughly 65. You might have wanted 56. 65. That's year round, bro. Now compare that to Cleveland. You know what winter brings? All that snow coming off the Lake Erie. They call it Lake Effect. And this past year, my baby sister, shout out to Dianca Miller-Grant in Cleveland, Ohio. Big shout out to my bro-law, Mr. Calvin Grant. They up there in that snow. Now, it's not snowing now, but this winter, man, I called up there one time. I asked them, were they okay? I said, how much did y'all get? They talking about, we got 3 feet of snow. 3 feet. 36 inches. Yeah, no wonder Myles Garrett wanted to go to Los Angeles. Shoot, I'd go to Los Angeles. I'd take less money and go to Los Angeles. Yeah. 36 inches of snow in Cleveland. And you want me to play in that mess? Bruh. I'm going to Los Angeles. I can't believe it. Hey, y'all got to realize Myles Garrett came from right here in DFW. T. Texas, baby. Miles Garrett is used to hot summers and mild winters. You'll take a kid like that coming from Arlington, Texas, going over into the NFL, and he goes all the way to Cleveland, and he has to get used to the cold, the snow. You know, fall is basically beginning of winter. I sound like Porky Pig for a minute there. You know what I'm talking about out there. I ain't making fun of nobody. I stutter. I do. Sometimes you can catch it, sometimes you can't. And I'm going to do my best to not let you catch it, okay? But let me get back to Miles Garrett. Miles Garrett made a great choice. Go to the Rams. This means the Rams are trying to get to the Super Bowl. They almost did it last year. But they need another edge rusher. They went and got Miles Garrett. Let me look into Aaron Donaldson and what's going on with him right quick. I'm not going to trust that one. So I was on a site where, you know, it talks about what they're doing, you know, the rumors and all this other stuff. Aaron Donald, what? Wait, whoa. Whoa, whoa, whoa, whoa, whoa. Oh, my gosh. Oh, my gosh. The Jets have agreed to a 3-year, $150 million deal with former Rams defensive end Aaron Donaldson. Nah. Uh-uh. There is no way that that's actually happening. Let me see. That's what it said on there. Where did that story come from? Came from Threads. Let's see. Aaron Donald decided that he wanted to retire back on May 22nd. And let me put this in Google. Let me look at the AI. See what it says. AI overview. Former NFL defensive tackle Aaron Donaldson did not join the Jets. Wow. He is officially retired. And he spent his 10-year career with the Rams and has never played for another team or signed with another team and has not signed with New York. See, this is what happens when everybody has a voice. I'm going to Google, just like all of you do, or the websites you go to, or you're listening to other people's conversations. And you try to get that information and delineate it right here on this sick show. That's what I tried to do. But that's a lie. But the rumors are out there that Aaron Donaldson might come out of retirement to go to the Los Angeles Rams. Or should I say go back to the Los Angeles Rams? If Aaron Donaldson comes out of retirement and the Los Angeles Rams has Miles Garrett and Aaron Donaldson, bruh, it's over. Super Bowl, both of them on the field and can stay healthy, bruh, it would be over. No quarterback in the league could get away from them. Imagine Donaldson on one side, Garrett on the other. Come on, bruh. You think you got out of the hands of one and then you get in the hands of another. Come on, bruh. That's how bad it would be if the rumors are true. Now, whoever put this out there on Threads or TikTok or wherever you put it originally, somehow it got to X, formerly That hurt my throat to do that. I don't know how Willie F.T. Jr. does that. That just hurts my throat. But shame on you for putting information out like that for gullible people to grab a hold of, such as I just had a moment of gullibility. Is that a word? Do I need to Google that and see if that, did I just come up with a word? Hold on. Google is my friend today, y'all, as you can tell. Let me put in, what did I say? Gullibility? Gullibility? Let's see. Well, I can't see nothing because I ain't got my glasses on. What the heck? Yes, gullibility is a word. Okay, it's a synonym. Or gullibility, naivety, credulity, belief, credulous, simplicity, simpleness, naiveness. Okay, now wait a minute. I ain't gonna be all that now. No, wait a minute. You just happen to just catch me on a gullibility day? Anyway, Myles Garrett is going to the Rams. We know that. That's real. Aaron Donaldson might come back to the Rams. Oh, come on, bro. If that's the case, I'm switching teams. I'm dropping the Cowboys and I'm going with the Rams. How about that? Nah. Unfortunately, I'm a Cowboy lifer. Ugh, brutal. All right. Up against the clock. Well, the clock is up against me, whichever one. When we come back, we gonna talk about that FIFA thing. Prices I've heard are ridiculous. Or incredulous. How about that? Did I use that in the right manner? Anyway, it doesn't matter. When we come back, right here on this Sick Show.
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0: 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I am losing my voice. Let me swig again. This is going to be nasty. Hold on. Mm-mm. Come on, I gotta open it up. Oh my gosh.
11: Poison.
0: Note to self, less coffee, more water. All right, let's talk about this FIFA thing coming, y'all. The 2026 FIFA World Cup. It's going to be hosted all across the United States, Mexico, and Canada. Set to be the largest in history with 48 teams and 104 matches. The tournament kicks off on June 11th, one day before my oldest daughter's birthday. Of course. Oh, and it runs through July 19th. The opening matches feature the host nations in their respective countries. June 11th, Mexico versus South Africa in Mexico City. June 12th, Canada versus Bosnia at Herzegovina? Toronto, let's just say that. June 12th again, USA versus Paraguay. That's going to be in the City of Angels. Now, FIFA's coming to Dallas, Texas, y'all. The key matchups, Dallas, Texas, and Houston. Dallas' stadium, AT&T Stadium, is hosting a tournament high nine matches. Tickets for this thing are in high demand, with prices ranging from $600 to $1,200. Whoa, whoa, whoa, whoa, whoa, whoa, whoa. Whoa, wait a minute, wait a minute, wait a minute. Let me read this again. Group stage games, starting around $600 to $1,200 for matches like Czechia, South Africa, England, and Croatia. High profile group matches, games involving the USA or major European teams, are starting between $2,100 and $3,300. Oh my gosh! What in the Hillen brand is going on here? I'd be double darn John Brown if I am going to pay $2,100 or $3,300 to go see soccer. I ain't about to do it. I don't care about the aesthetics. I don't care about none of that. I've been in AT&T Stadium. I've been in there three times. And each time I enjoyed myself. I ain't gonna lie. But I ain't have to pay no $2,100. Sure, I ain't gonna pay no $3,300. Then, look at this. The final is gonna be in New Jersey. Official hospitality and top-tier resale prices have reached astronomical levels. You think? With some seats listed at over $30,000. This is the big one. I'm coming to join you, Elizabeth. I'm coming to join you, Enora. I can't even talk no more. $30,000? You gotta be kidding me. To see two teams go up and down the field for 3 hours, maybe 4 hours, something like that. I think it's a 2 to 3 hour game. If I remember soccer rules correctly. Kicking a white ball with black spots. Headbutting the ball and headbutting each other. And kicking people in the shins. And sometimes in the groin area trying to kick this little ball through that big net. I'm gonna pay $30,000 for that? Y'all have lost y'all's minds. If you pay $30,000 for that, you have lost your mind. You have lost your mind if you pay $3,300. You've lost your mind if you pay $2,100. $1,200, you've lost your mind. $600 freaking dollars, you've lost your mind. Not your mind, Joe mine. I honestly don't know what else to say. I have never, ever heard of tickets being $30,000 to go see soccer, bro. The scary thing is, there's a lot of people that can afford it. What does that say? I bet your AT&T will be full and leaking over. People be hanging off the seats on the side. The front yard out there with the big screen. The apartment complexes that are right across from there. They're going to be having cookouts and what you call it, everything going on over there. 30,000, that's... Oof. My new car didn't cost $30,000.
1: What the?
0: 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For one game? Man. I'm going to be nice. Lord help me. I got a lot of choice words going on in my mind right now, and Lord, I need your help. Deliver me from my mind. Okay, I've talked about that long enough. 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I know you're trying to save people from ticket scalpers, but my gosh, y'all scalping the scalpies. No, $30,000 for a game. I mean, I'm at a loss for words for the first time in my life. I'd love to see soccer. Matter of fact, I haven't seen soccer since college. College has been... hold on a second. I graduated. Okay. I've been out of college that long? Oh my gosh, I'm getting old. No, I'm not getting old. I've gotten old. The getting part is already done. I've gotten old. But I haven't seen a good soccer match, I mean, between legitimate teams, since I was in college. If you feel in your heart that the Lord himself placed it upon you to get me a 600, 1,200, 3,300, or $30,000 ticket, and if the Lord put that on your heart to get Big Day that ticket,
2: May the Lord God bless you real good. Oh, I'm not going to turn it away. Let me just say that. I'd be foolish to turn away something like that. 30,000, all the perks need to be there. 30,000, you parking my ride. Put my elevation next to that Benz over there.

0: out there. I'm done. The hashtag brother of baseball is up next, Mr. Willie F. T. Jr. You don't want to miss what Willie got to say, because I'm telling you, if Willie find out the tickets are $30,000, he going to definitely have something to say about this. All right? Hey, been an honor. Make sure you come back right here on the 11th and 5s and the 12th and 6s on BGC2, Monday through Friday, for this sick. And yeah, you can go ahead and bless me with that $30,000 ticket. Show.
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3: 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The San Antonio Spurs spoiled the party at Madison Square Garden, snapping the Knicks' historic 13-game postseason winning streak with a dramatic Game 3 victory by the score of 115-111. Victor Wembanyama delivered his best performance of the series, racking up 32 points, 8 rips, 6 assists, and 3 blocks to keep San Antonio's championship hopes alive. Jalen Brunson had 32 points, and OG Anunoby with 28 points carried the offensive load for New York. But the rest of the roster went cold in the decisive fourth quarter. Karl Anthony Towns was held to a quiet 11 points and 8 rebounds. With the game hanging in the balance, De'Aaron Fox buried a critical three-pointer for San Antonio, and Stephon Castle finished with 23 points. Game 4 tips off tomorrow night in New York. With your BGC Sports Network brief, I'm Nick Quick.
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6: The man.
7: Well, fellas, ladies, gentlemen, baseball fans all over the planet, guess what? It is another edition of the hashtag Brothers of Baseball Show right here on the BGC Sports Network. There is the Rocky Balboa of the Shakeback Media Group, Mike Fuji. What's happening, brother?
8: Pretty good, but I don't think you have the timer on.
7: The timer?
8: I don't see the clock.
7: Yeah, that's because there is no clock. We won't need the clock until the second segment.
8: All right. Because usually I see it in the upper left-hand corner on my
7: head. Yeah. Yeah.
8: Then I feel like a fool.
7: Things
8: doing well.
7: Things have changed a little bit. So
8: a lot of stuff's happened in the past couple weeks.
7: I know it's been a couple weeks since we did this show, but surely we haven't lost all our faculties, have we?
8: Nah. Well, couple managerial changes.
7: All right, man. Let's
8: get being the Phillies.
7: Yeah, and we're going to get right there as soon as we pay these bills. 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